0: 93.7 The Buzz.
1: Bears look like they may bring some pressure up the middle and will throw it over the middle. Ball broken up and intercepted by Adamo at the 40, and he's dropped down there. So the Bears not only force an incompletion, they force an interception. What a play by Adamo off the tip ball.
0: Over the next hour, Coach Brown and Bears broadcaster Justin Akre will recap previous games, highlight outstanding performances, and look ahead to what's next for Central Arkansas football.
1: Young staying in at running back. It's going to be a direct snap to the tight end and into the end zone. Touchdown, Central Arkansas. Touchdown, Central Arkansas.
2: How about that play?
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0: The Nathan Brown Show is presented by Walk-On Sports Bistro in Conway and broadcast live from their location at 955 South Amity Road.
1: Cam Young, a running back, and they will play action. Amalo outside, caught at the 14, and on the move at the 10, the 5, and touchdown, Central Arkansas. How about it? Arlie Lee, his first score of the year, and it came at a perfect time. 15-10, 5, give it all to him, 27 to the house. Touchdown, Central Arkansas, and Washington shot out of a cannon for the score there.
0: And is also brought to you in part by Mike's RV and Highland Dairy.
1: Amalo looking that way, now back to the left side. Man-to-man covers down the sideline, and a burst. It's Arlie Lee caught. It's on the 10, it's on the 5. It is a touchdown, Central Arkansas. It is going to be a 52-yard strike to Arlie Lee for his second touchdown of the night.
0: Now, let's head to Walk-Ons and join Nathan Brown and Justin Akre.
1: All right, let's go. First coach's show of the year and the first win of the year already under the belt for the Bears. Welcome in. It is great to be here. And Coach had to remind me, we don't have any players coming tonight, dummy. Get the camera set right. So, you know what? Got to work out some kinks. And there's some kinks to work out, but you know what? It's better to work out kinks, Coach, after a win than after a loss, right?
3: I would agree.
1: All right. Trip Keeter back in the studio. You can kill that music, my friend. It is great to be with you once again. We are here at Walk-Ons in Conway. We are so excited, especially my favorite thing about coming here, Coach, is when we've got a packed house like tonight, and there's a lot of people who didn't know there was going to be a coach's show tonight, and they give me that weird look like, I just want to listen to some classic rock. Can you leave me alone, please? But I'm excited about the Bears, and they need to be too. And listen, we talked about last year. It was a frustrating season. And to start off on the road against the 22nd-ranked team in the country as an underdog, so is what they know, and go over there and get a convincing victory, it's got to be so good. And then they give you a fireworks show on top of that at the end.
3: Well, it was definitely nice. I think our record on the road with post-game fireworks show is not bad right now, if I remember, at least in recent history. Just so proud of our players, our coaches. You think about it. The way last year ended, obviously, is not to the standard of our program, not to the standard that I want to set forth as far as our culture. So you've got to sit on that for – essentially 9 months, and that's not fun. And so for our team to put the time, effort, and energy into making themselves better, the returners obviously getting a year older, a year more experienced, a year stronger, faster, all those things, and also just the effort our coaches put into recruiting the talent that we were able to bring in and put on the field on Thursday night, I think you could see our fruits of our labors be rewarded. I heard Coach Simpson say after the game, they don't lose at home very often, you know, and so obviously being the OVC preseason picks to win the championship there and, obviously preseason top 25, all that stuff that went into it. But on top of it, doing it on the road, I think that's what made it even more satisfying. Just very proud of our program and really a total team effort. You know, that's what was exciting. And more so than anything, you're going to hear a lot of probably stats and, plays and things tonight. But as a head coach, I think what got me most excited was, one, our organization, and then two, it was a clean football game by the UCA Bears. And that's where you want to be as far as looking at your team as a head coach.
1: So many things to praise. And then, again, still a few things to clean up for week two, which is great. You get a couple extra days with a Thursday night start, which I know you like, right?
3: I mean, I do.
1: Thursday deal is good?
3: I do. I think there's an advantage to playing the first opportunity that you can play. I mean, obviously, the first date to play this year was August 27th for FCS football. That date was posed to us a couple months ago by UT Martin, and I jumped on it. I said, that's a no doubt. opportunity for us. It makes so much sense. It gives you a little bit of an extended break before your second week game. But again, I mean, like, I just wanted to play. I was ready to get on the field and show that last year wasn't who we are, what right. we're about. Now, again, we've won one game. I mean, look, right. it's really not a big deal. But again, it felt good to get that win under our belt and really turn the page quickly to the conference opener coming up this Saturday.
1: Yeah, Bears have got their not only conference opener but their home opener against the West Florida team that a lot of people around here don't know much about. But just like the Bears, the Argonauts put the world on notice last week with a big win over a top 25 team. They were at home at least. Bears, of course, doing it on the road, and now the Bears enter the poll at number 24. So, again, doesn't mean a lot at this point, but it's nice to be in the top 25. That's something, when you talk about standards, that we expect from UCA.
3: Well, it is. I mean, it's a good gesture. I mean, I told our team, Friday, before the polls even came out, you know in the back of your head, you beat a top 25 team on the road, that there's a chance that, you know, the pollsters could give you the nod, and obviously the coaches poll, which coaches know what they're looking at. I mean, they got us voted us in the top 25, which is a great gesture. But Friday, even before we knew that we were in the top 25, I mean, one thing I cautioned our team on was patting, either having people pat you on the back or even worse, you patting yourself on the back for that win. I said, you know, the one thing I told them, I said, cut that hand off. I mean, there's nothing to pat ourselves on the back for. I mean, look, we did what we thought we should do. Our goal is to win every week. There's not a game on our schedule other than maybe one, but at least 11 weeks this year where we got a chance to win every game, and we expect to win every game. So cut that hand off. Let's get back to work. Let's make the adjustments. Let's get better from week one to week two, and let's put a good product on the field. You know, look, what you did this week doesn't matter. You know, you think West Florida cares? No, they don't. Right. They're preparing to beat us just like they beat Southern Illinois last weekend.
1: And to your allusion about the one game that's going to be a tall order, I mean, New Mexico State certainly put a scare into Florida State. Obviously, that's not how this team is going to be measured this year, by how you guys do in Tallahassee. But we can talk about that down the road, Coach. So, Bears were picked back in the pack. And, again, a little extra motivation going in. Fifth in the eight-team conference now. And, again, it's you got an even number of football teams in the UAC, uneven number in basketball. But Abilene Christian and Tarleton State, again, had really good years last year. They were co-favorites to win the league this year. Austin Peay, EKU, your team, West Georgia, North Florida, and the West Florida team that you're going to play this week. But again, you only have to watch, you know, one game from a couple of teams to realize it doesn't mean a hill of beans when it comes to it. With all the turnover, I mean, how do you evaluate and how do you prepare when you've got 50, 60 new guys on the opponent's team and maybe even a new coaching staff in some cases, or your opponent this week moving up for Division II? How do you even, like, evaluate that in advance?
3: Well, it's hard. I mean, you just get better at yourself. I mean, you go into a game with UT Martin, they had 60-something new players. You look at our roster, we were in the mid-40s of new players. You know, you don't know what you're getting, right? I mean, like, even for us, we look good in practice, but, like, I don't, you know, I've never been to battle with a lot of these young men, and so I've got no equity built up with these guys in pressure situations. So you're kind of learning on the fly, even about your own team. So it's a crapshoot, to be honest with you. I mean, like, the way the college football world is, we know the depth that this league has. I mean, I think we proved that. I mean, last year, you know, we were 2-6, I think, in the league. And, you know, we could have easily been 6-2. I mean, you know what I'm saying? And so the depth of this league is ridiculous. And so you got to gear up and play every week. The coaching is at a high caliber in the United Athletic Conference. And West Florida, what a great addition to our league. I mean, obviously they proved their worth in week one. They've got a ton of tradition and culture over the last decade at the Division II level, winning a national championship in 2019. I think they went to the national playoffs 5 of the last 6 years that they were in Division II. So they know how to win there, and it's going to be a tall challenge this weekend.
1: All right, we're going to talk more about that matchup. We're also going to hear cameras ironed out here, Coach. But, again, hey, first game jitters. We're going to make it work. We got some things to get into. A lot of offensive detail, defensive detail, a whole lot of highlights, and hope you can stick around for us with this upcoming hour. And, again, looking forward to the game on Saturday on the Stripes, the home opener, conference opener. It's all sitting there and waiting for the Bears to try to get to 2-0. 6 o'clock kick, 5 o'clock pregame on the UCA Radio Network. We're back in a moment here from Walk-Ons at Conway. Stick around.
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1: You know, Coach Brown told us the other day, Justin, that bad taste in their mouth. And a lot of the guys that came back from last year wanted to erase that and start fresh with a clean slate. This is the best way to do it.
7: Amal will take a knee, and that will do it. This one's over. The Bears have secured win number one, 36-24. They knock off the 22nd-ranked team in America. And what a great way to start the season. It was indeed. 1-0. Can't do better than that. Bears win last Thursday, now at home on Saturday, and also, as we mentioned, Bears enter the top 25 in the coaches poll. Still on the outside looking in. Apparently got some voters we need to impress this week, Coach. Certainly beating a team that's 1-0 and beat a top 25 team in Southern Illinois is not going to hurt things this week. Also, your quarterback, and we're going to talk a lot about him, not only this week, but probably through the year if he keeps this up, did something that's never been done in the Division I era. 200 yards passing and 100 yards rushing. It's hard to believe, but it hasn't happened. You've had a lot of good ones come through here in that time. But he's the first one to do it, and it was quite the debut. Donovan Amalo, Coach, local guy. And so, again, for the local folks, one more draw to come see your team play on Saturday.
3: Yeah, I mean, look, we knew Donovan had a chance to be special. You know, he hit the ground running in January when we signed him out of the transfer portal. Had a very successful year last year, was the MIAA Freshman of the Year in a Division II conference at Central Missouri. But again, there was a lot of history with Donovan in our program, and my relationship had been built with him for years. We recruited him out of high school, watched him play on Friday nights here in town, and was always impressed with him. You know, the physical attributes he poses is obviously special. I mean, that was on display Thursday night. But what makes him so unique is he's an even better person than he is player. And I say that a lot. You know, I sometimes I hear myself say that. But, Donovan is truly one of those guys that could run for the mayor of Conway one day. I mean, he's just that solid a kid, very solid in his faith, you know, a great student in the classroom, just the perfect face of your program, especially being a local guy.
8: Yeah.
3: Man, it was awesome seeing him perform like he did, and really, really dealing with a little early adversity. You know, throwing the interception early and it resulting in a pick six, and you know, really not batting an eye, relaxing, and just kind of having poise and you know, presence within the offense, and not getting shook, and just said, hey, I want the ball back and let's go score. And I think we scored on six or seven straight possessions after that interception. And so that's a direct reflection of Donovan and the kind of player he is and the kind of leadership he has.
1: So. When a player does that, when your starting quarterback in game one throws a pick six, do you try to leave him alone? You go over and try to pep him up? What do you do there in that situation?
3: Well, I've been asked that several times, and fortunately for me, I've got experience in that realm, right? Yeah. I've played the position of quarterback.
1: You never threw any pick sixes, I don't think, ever.
3: I probably threw one or two. You know, it just comes with the territory when you play enough football.
1: Right.
3: But look, here's how you handle that, in my opinion, because I played the position. I knew what I responded to. You don't talk about the interception. Like nobody knows they threw an interception more than Donovan Amalo does.
1: Right.
3: So harping on the fact that he threw an interception is counterproductive. I think the way you handle that is the why. Why did it happen? So, you know, we get over there on the tablet. We notice that he took an extra hitch in his throw, you know, where he was a little bit late. If he hits it on time, TP is probably catching that for at least an 8-yard gain. If he makes a miss, maybe more. So it was really just timing. You know, hey, let's adjust our timing. Let's adjust our eyes quicker over there. So it was more about the why. Why did it happen? He's an experienced kid. Maybe not in our system, but he's an experienced player. Started a lot of games last year. So he understands how to play the position of quarterback. He made the adjustment. We made the adjustment. He didn't skip a beat, really, really showed a lot of poise and ice in his veins throughout the rest of that game after the start the way it was.
1: I want to talk about his targets. We're going to talk about the running back by committee. Again, some things have changed there. You lost a significant piece in the run game last year with Chambers moving on to a Power 4 program, and same thing as your top receiver with Henry leaving. But you had some really good pieces coming back, and you knew that. And I thought all those guys and a new piece – all showed up and played really well. Speaking of Power 4, you also got one.
3: Yeah.
1: So, good. I mean, we were talking about running back by committee, but it was receiver by committee, outside guys making big plays, and then your slot guys just being super productive and really prolific almost.
3: Well, I was so pleased with just the spread of the ball. I mean, yeah. Look, you know, Arlie kind of gets the headlines, you know, two catches, two touchdowns. Obviously, he's a big play waiting to happen every time the ball comes his direction. But I thought Tyrell Pollard, he had a huge play on the possession after the interception, the deep post ball where, you know, it was a 40 or 50 yard gain. That, you know, we've seen TP do that, as, you know, for 2 years now.
1: Right.
3: So we know what he can do. Ty Durham, we talk about him constantly, about what kind of football player he is, his mental IQ, just the way he handles the game. I thought he played with relentless effort. I mean, when he caught the ball, he was looking to destruct somebody. And he's not a big guy. That's just the way he plays. And then really the emergence of Dakari Anderson. You know, it's funny how it works sometimes. You know, Malachi Henry ends up at Cincinnati. Dakari Anderson transfers to UCA from Cincinnati. So it's kind of a swap. And Dakari's obviously not the same type receiver Malachi was. He's more of a smaller slot receiver that can get in and out of his breaks. But Dakari caught the ball well, attacked when he got the ball, and really was a shoestring away twice from scoring a touchdown himself. So very pleased with our wide receiver room. Tristan Edwards will continue to have to step up for us. He's had big plays for us in the past. But really like where we're at in that room. Again, I don't know that there's a Malachi Henry guy that's going to catch 60, 70 balls. But if we can get three, four guys that have 40, 50-plus catches and are productive when they get those catches, then we're probably going to be even more threatening than what we even were in our passing attack last year.
1: We'll talk about the run game here, but Donovan, 12 carries, 118 yards, wasn't sacked at all, which is pretty spectacular, Coach. And so just curious about how much was – called run game and how much was reading?
3: Yeah, I think a little of both. I mean, like if you break it down with his 12 rushes, you know, probably 8 of those were called runs, you know, whether it was draws or him making a pull read and him keeping it off the end man squeezing. So he poses an extra gap in the run game. That's difficult. When you can run the quarterback and he's effective running the ball like he was the other night and can be throughout the rest of the year, that's hard to defend. I mean, it's just something we haven't had here for the last four seasons. So it's a big deal, really, probably prior to that, because Braylon Smith really wasn't a runner. Probably got to go all the way back to Hayden Hildebrand was the last time we had a guy that could really extend the game with their feet at the position of quarterback. So, but then the other four or five rushes were him just making plays.
8: Yeah.
3: You know, third medium, him going and getting the first down with his legs. You know, coverage is in. Yeah, they got good coverage. They're defending the pass. Step up, find a lane, go get the first down with your legs. And that's the difference in three or four first downs in a game, being able to do that. So, yeah. You know, we ended up 10 of 15 on third down. You're going to win a lot of games if you have that kind of third down percentage. Big reason for that is the way Donovan can use his feet. Obviously, love his arm, love the way he can throw the football. But, again, he poses a huge threat in the run game.
1: What did you think of the running back performances?
3: Very pleased. I mean, look, you're not going to have a Landon Chambers that has 35 carries in a game. I mean, that's just not what this unit is. Now, the emergence of somebody will probably happen as a 1A back, right? I mean, it's going to happen. You know, first game, we're trying to figure out what guys can do. Obviously, a couple of them had big moments last year. You know, when Jalen Washington was healthy last year, he was explosive. You know, he made some big runs throughout the year when he was healthy. He's 100% right now. He's really changed his body in the offseason. He's explosive. I heard that call you made on that last touchdown. He literally looked like he was shot out of a cannon.
8: Yeah.
3: He is a small back, but he's not built small. I mean, he's a thick bowling ball type body, 200 pounds at about 5'8", 5'9", can really get downhill, and has home run speed. Very pleased with Cam Young. Cam Young's a big back. He had big moments last year. You could turn and hand him the ball, and he's going to get the tough yards over and over again. And then we know what Chapman McCown can do. He had a big punt return the other night. He was one player away from taking that for a touchdown. But he also will factor into the pass game, factor into the edge rushing game. And then James Joyner. I mean, James Joyner, you know, he was kind of a wild card for us. You know, he's a big back. He's had success at Liberty before at the prior school. He signed with Arkansas a few years back. You can see why he was a power four player, just with his size and physicality. Not the fastest guy in the world, but he runs behind his pads. Very physical runner. He was a shoestring away from having a couple touchdowns himself as well. So very pleased with that four-headed monster we've got going right now. They're going to have to be big for us again this week. We're playing a very, very good front seven, so they're gonna be tested. But again, they did great. Donovan did great. You said no sacks. Where does it start? Your offensive line and your tight ends. I thought they played great.
1: Yeah, we need a heaps of praise on them. I do want to ask about one other factor. And, you know, we thought coming into the season, Coach, because of Walker White's history, and I know you had converted him to a tight end, but obviously there are some packages for him where he's going to get direct snap. So we were waiting for the W factor. We didn't get it, but we got the Q factor, Coach, and we didn't even know what that was going in. Chris and I are like, who the hell is this guy? So we're like looking around trying to figure out who this guy is, and all of a sudden Q Tillman runs in the end zone. Then you got a fourth and short in your own territory. Wasn't that short. And you guys direct snap it to him again. Tell me about Q Tillman and what he brings to the table.
3: Just a football player. He's a country boy from the state of Mississippi. Played quarterback in high school. So he's got experience catching a snap from a center, you know, clapping and doing snap counts and all those things. At West Point High School, won a couple state championships as a quarterback, was Cam Young's high school teammate.
1: Okay.
3: It's pretty neat combination there. And went to Colin Community College and became a tight end fullback. We put on the film for 5 minutes of Colin and watching his highlights. He is an old school player. He's got an unbelievable body as far as his size goes. You're going to see more and more Q Tillman throughout this year because, one, he can catch direct snaps, but I'm telling you, the kid's going to catch some touchdown passes too. He can get out of the backfield. He's electric with the ball in his hands. He's got great hands.
1: Yeah, we saw Junior get involved in the passing game too early, Coach. Let's hold this break for just a second because I do want to make sure we mention the offensive line. Junior got a touchdown early, so wasn't sure how involved the tight ends would be, but, boy, huge plays from them in this win over Tennessee Martin. Offensive line, and I knew in talking to you a few days before we left for this trip, you were really excited about this offensive line, the pieces you added to what you already had. I know you like the way that your coach is coaching them up in the offensive line. You had a change there. Tell me a little bit about your group there and why you like them so much.
3: Man, it's a special group. I'll be very honest with you. I don't think we've even touched how good we can be. Very pleased with the way they played the other night. But look, I mean, Sinan Chapel's back. He's an all-conference caliber center. Chaylen Piney, who's played a lot of football, started a lot of games for us. He was out on the edge for us last year. Well, that was kind of a bad spot for him. He's not a natural tackle. Moved him into left guard. Then we brought in three impact, when I say impact, offensive linemen in the transfer portal. Lawan Owens at left tackle, who has started 12 games at the University of New Mexico. Bennett Ringled played over 400 snaps for the University of Tulsa last year at right tackle. And then maybe the best offensive lineman I've ever coached, and I don't say that lightly, our right guard, Leroy Woolridge, is special. And so I'm excited about that unit. J.D. Duplain is my new offensive line coach, very young coach. He's a superstar in the making. He started over 50 games at guard for Michigan State, so he knows what it takes to be special and sustain success in the offensive line. Very excited about that group. You're going to continue to see names like Lane Jeffcoat played a lot of snaps for us at tackle the other night. Joey Sua at guard. I mean, those guys are going to – we're going to rotate seven or eight guys in there, but very pleased with that unit as well as our tight end unit and the way they blocked as well.
1: Absolutely. All right, now we're going to take that break. Sorry, 7:25. We'll come back. We'll talk about the defensive side. We'll talk about some sort of, you know, big picture stories, I guess, as far as, you know, conference slate and things of that nature. And we'll get into some special teams conversation as well. Nathan Brown Show here at Walk-Ons at Conway, continuing after this on the Buzz Radio Network.
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1: Bears look like they may bring some pressure up the middle and will throw it over the middle. Ball broken up and intercepted by Adamo at the 40, and he's dropped down there. So the Bears not only force an incompletion, they force an interception. What a play by Adamo off the tip ball. All right, a lot of great defensive highlights to highlight, I guess, from the performances. We welcome you back in here again. Bears win the opener on the road convincingly. And if you take, you know, again, you can't do that, but if you take the pick six away, an even more dominant game. When you look at total yardage, and we haven't really broken down the game a whole lot here yet, Coach. We're just so happy with the way things went, and it was pretty clear who the better team was on that day. Again, no disrespect to UT Martin. But total yards and first downs, I mean, everything in your favor here. You guys end up with 471. You hold them under 300. And the thing that really excited me, too, was you average over 5 yards a carry. Obviously, you know, Donovan's numbers help, but you had a few backs that went over 5 yards of carry in this one.
2: Yeah, I think that's key. I mean, look, box score can lie sometimes, but when you're efficient with the football, you win the turnover battle, and then you obviously play good situational football. I mentioned it earlier, the third down discrepancy. They were 3 of 11. I think we were 10 of 15. You're going to have a chance to win every game you play. I don't care how good the opponent is. So very pleased with that. Obviously, we talked a lot about offense, but I was very pleased with the way our defense played as well.
1: Yeah, let's talk about that. So coming in, you had three guys named All-Conference, and certainly appropriately so. And, you know, those guys all made plays the other day.
2: Yeah, I mean, look, here's what poses a lot of problems when you play a team like UT Martin. They're a Big 12 personnel team, so what that means is they majority of the game they were playing with one running back, two tight ends. That's a little bit of an old-school football. They huddled every snap. So they really sped the game up, slowed the game down, however perspective you want to look at. And so in that, you've got to be gap sound. You know, you're getting a lot of double teams when you're in 12 personnel. So, you know, you're limiting, when you do that, you're limiting the amount of opportunities for tackles for loss. You're limiting the opportunity for sacks. You're just not extending the formation to open up lanes for your playmakers on defense. So that was strategic. You know, Coach Simpson's a great coach. He's been there for 20 plus years, won a lot of games, and, he's an offensive-minded guy. He calls every play, so he understands how to do it. And so I thought our defense did a great job holding up. You know, if you look back at the tape, I mean, we got out of gap a couple times. The last touchdown we gave up, you know, was just we missed a stunt by our edge guy. If he does right, we're probably getting a TFL there. So, it's good to make mistakes in a win, but there is some things we've got to clean up that can make us even more dominant, I think.
1: Yeah, I mean, and again, we've seen a lot of different kinds of offense over the years. I thought they were particularly difficult to deal with just because of, you talked about the formations, but I thought the shifting,
2: yeah,
1: it was just a lot to account for. Maybe it's all eye candy, but they got themselves in some pretty good situations, and you held up pretty well against them.
2: Well, anytime as an offensive coach, and you force the defense to communicate, again, that's what shifts and motions do. It makes it more difficult for our defense. And so you've got it. Not only are you getting a play call in, but you may be having to make an adjustment based on what they shift to, right? So I thought Coach Williams and Ashton Williams, our green dot, he's our player to coach communicator. I thought they did a great job getting us in the right fronts, getting us in the right adjustments as far as blitzes and gaps go. And again, you know, you didn't see a lot of production as far as TFLs go, but we did a great job on the front holding up their offensive line. Their offensive line was massive. That was a big, that was a major sized FCS offensive line. We did a good job holding up our gaps and allowing our two linebackers to run and make tackles. Between Kyle Vokey and Ashton Williams, they had 26 tackles between two of them.
1: Yeah.
2: That's a plus when your two middle linebackers are leading you in tackles. It wasn't a safety leading you, right? It wasn't a corner leading you. Like, that means it's getting to the third level. So we were doing a good job of limiting their run game and some of the stuff they were doing by getting them down within that first 3 or 4 yards.
1: Yeah, we mentioned Amala was named the offensive player of the week in the league this week, and Ashton Williams easily could have been the defensive player of the week. He was flying all over the place, 16 tackles for him. And I wanted to mention another Central Arkansas guy that we just heard the highlight, Adamo with the interception.
2: Yeah.
1: And again, there's a Bryant edge that comes with players that come from Saline County, Coach. But he seemed particularly excited, shall I say, to be in the game, and he let him know that he was really excited about it. He made plays like he was really excited about it. What got into him, or is that just who he is?
2: That's who he is. He loves football. There's not a sweeter kid in the world than Bryson Adamo. I mean, at the end of the day, like, That kid's a great football player. One, he played some good snaps for us last year, but really being thrust into the starting role this year because he earned it. And he's a physical corner. He's not afraid to punch you in the throat. I mean, like, he is a true what I would call a dog mentality corner. I mean, he is not afraid to look. Bryson Adamo, and I say this knocking on wood, it's not going to shock me if he has a PI or two. I mean, he's just not afraid to get in your grill and really make it hard on the receivers to get in and out of breaks. So I was proud to see him come up with that interception. He's a true playmaker. I thought on the other side, Sir Christian Johnson didn't get tested a ton. He came up and made some big hits. But Sir is an all-conference, all-American type talent on the other side. Like, he was a prize recruit for us coming out of Division II, Southwestern Oklahoma State. And he has been as advertised for us as a program. Those two corners, and obviously Mari Smith played quite a bit. Nylon Harper played quite a bit. Gabe Bonner's going to play a lot for us, a transfer from Wichita Baptist. Those five guys, we feel very confident at corner. We feel like we can play man coverage and do some different things with those guys.
1: You talked about the front seven before we got going on the season. I know you're excited about the back end guys too, but at the front seven, you mentioned it. I mean, just making a bunch of plays, it does make things I guess a little less stressful probably on the coaching staff.
2: Well, it does, and I feel like we've got quality depth up there. I mean, look, on the edge, we can play five guys. I mean, like, you're talking about some very talented pass rushers. They didn't get a chance to really display that the other night because of what UT Martin does offensively. They got the ball out of their hands quick with the quarterback. They chipped them. They played with two tight ends. But, like, we feel like we can wreak havoc with the front five guys and blitzes and really four-man rushes. And so I'm excited about what that unit's going to bring to the table. Maybe the most surprising, I don't want to say surprising because you want to recruit and expect it, but maybe the most surprising group out of everybody is our defensive line for me throughout summer and fall camp. I mean, that they've made our offensive line better because they're really good. I feel that confident about them, and I'm excited to watch them continue to grow week in and week out.
1: Yeah. Horton, Cobbs, I mean, Trevion Traylor, some of the new additions.
2: Thomas. Yeah. I mean, it's going to be tough to deal with.
1: I like it. That's good. All right, we're going to get to know our foe a little bit more here. West Florida again, first Division I win in their first Division I game over a ranked Southern Illinois team, and now they are ranked in the other poll that the Bears are not ranked in. So we'll talk about that matchup. Great success in Division II, and now they're taking their act to the next level, and certainly Coach Brown has lived through that process in his career as well. All right, we've got much more ahead here at Walk-Ons at Conway. Stick around. It's the Nathan Brown Show, the Buzz Radio Network.
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0: Go Purple, go Gray, go UCA. 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A great place to take the family or catch the game. Now, back to Coach Brown and Justin.
1: 31-yard attempt from the left hash. The right-footed Caleb Jones. Snap is back. Kick is good. And it is, yes, good. I called away in advance. Whew. I meant to say he hit it well.
8: Kick is good.
1: The kick is up and good. 29-17. I honestly can't tell from this angle anyway.
9: It's hard to tell.
1: And it's kind of dark down there. That was a very dark environment over at UT Martin, but it was very bright at the end of the night.
2: Did you feel like it was dark?
1: Incredible.
2: I actually mentioned that to the officials. I said, is this lighting off? And I said, I think it's just his way.
1: It's the darkest field I think I've ever called a game on.
2: I agree.
1: It was interesting. But you know what? They lit it up with fireworks afterwards to celebrate the Bears' win. So that was fun. Thank you very much, UT Martin. Coach, I am not old enough to remember this group, but I am a Cub fan, which Steve-O really loves about me. And the first ever double play in Major League Baseball, Tinker to Evers to Chance. And so your exchange group, of course, this year is Moody to Miller to Jones.
2: Yes.
1: And Jones does not miss. I don't believe in jinxes, so we're fine. But he was perfect last year on field goals and one for one the other night. A little bit of an exchange issue on the couple of the extra points, but let's talk about Caleb Jones and what you feel like he worked in on the offseason, because when you don't miss, I wonder what the motivation is or where you find that.
2: Well, his goal was to get stronger. His freshman year, he was limited with his, you know, how far you could extend him out. Obviously, we feel really comfortable 40 yards in with Caleb. I mean, he's so consistent. He's consistent in practice. I mean, the kid rarely misses in our practice sessions. And it obviously translates to the game field. I mean, he's proven that now for one plus year. So, excited about Caleb and getting him back as a returner. You know, Charlie, our kickoff guy, you know, if we get extended to 45-plus, will be our deep field goal guy. He's got a good, really good leg on him. You know, I don't think what they did, you know, and kind of the thick air allowed him to really expose his leg the way we think it is. But we're excited about our kicking situation. I mean, look, we didn't have to see Wyatt a whole lot. I think he had one punt on the night.
1: Yep.
2: But it's a whole new unit other than Caleb, you know, as far as snapper punter and kickoff guy. We're excited about that unit. We did a good job finding those guys and working hard at recruiting the right type people for our specialist room, and they've really integrated in a positive way, and we feel like they're going to be in for a good season.
1: Okay, I like that. Well, let's talk a little bit about the next opponent, and that is a West Florida team that put some teams on notice. It is one of the cooler mascots / nicknames you're going to face, the Argonauts, or the Argos for short. They are moving up from Division II, and like I said earlier, you've been through this before, and your team had instant success in moving to Division I, where you had the best record and really claimed a title. You couldn't call yourselves champions technically, but I know there were rings handed out because you were the best team in the league when you guys moved up into the Southland. So I guess maybe a little bit of that going on with West Florida. It's not a shock because they were so good in Division II.
2: There's a lot of parallels, and I've actually told our team that story that you know, I was a part of the team at UCA that made the jump, and instant success did follow. I mean, we went 8-3 in 2006. You know, our first year of being a full-fledged Division I member. You know, in that we beat UC Davis, we beat Georgia Southern, we beat Sam Houston State, we beat Stephen F. Austin. I mean, we beat some blue blood programs at our level of football that first year. So I mean, it's not unbeknownst for a team to come up and make the jump like they have. Tarleton's a great example of that. They're in a recruiting hotbed. I mean, who wouldn't want to go play football in Pensacola, Florida? That's got to be an attractive recruiting tool, just your location. But again, over the last decade at the Division II level, they've got a national championship under the belt. They've been to numerous playoff appearances. That's just a successful program that has a lot of culture built up and really recent history tradition. I knew going into this week, obviously my focus was on Martin, but I knew going into the schedule that West Florida was not going to be any kind of pushover or Division II team or whatever you want to dub them as. I personally knew what kind of program they were. But the best thing that ever could have happened is what they did to Southern Illinois.
1: Yeah.
2: I mean, 18 to 22 year olds, they're very simple minded. Sometimes it's easy for them to overlook things. That it put on the film for 5 minutes of their game against Southern Illinois, and they'll catch your eye. And our players know that. They can see how good they are, the talent they have, and really the way they play. They play an attacking style of football. They play hard. I think they probably come out of most games playing more relentless in effort than most teams they play. It's just a direct pedigree of their coaching staff, I'm sure. What a challenge it is. I mean, look, we got a chance 2 weeks in a row to start the season out against top 25 opponents. You can't ask for a better opportunity for the Bears.
1: Yeah, this program, it's interesting. I mean, again, 9 years, you go back and look. I mean, they got, I think, the highest second in the country in their second year, I think, in Division II. It's insane that they were able to just roll the ball out there and start kicking butt right out of the gate. And again, the transition after 9 years, or in their ninth year, I guess, has been very smooth. Their coach, Caleb Knowles, has been there. This is his fourth year, 26-9, so he's had a lot of success there. We were talking about new people too, Coach, though. They're an interesting bunch because we just thought, you know, 50-plus players or whatever you just faced was a lot. They have 72 new dudes, yeah. Coach. So,
2: well,
1: I mean,
2: they got picked pretty good in the portal. I mean, you watching last year's film and a lot of the numbers that were having success for them last year, you know, you look this kid up, he's at James Madison. Look this kid up, he's at Coastal Carolina. Look this kid up, he's a starting quarterback at Memphis. I mean, they got picked pretty good. So I'm sure they reloaded, and obviously it was proven last Thursday. I mean, they obviously got a lot of talent back. And look, some of their starters are guys that they've had in their program. I mean, some of their guys that are making impact plays for them. Number one, their defensive end, who was defensive player of the week this first week, along with Donovan, being the offensive player of the week, he's a fifth, sixth year guy for him. I mean, he's been there his whole time. I mean, he's an NFL body defensive end. So they did a good job retaining some of their talent as well as developing some of their talent. But I think they brought in some key guys as well.
1: A little bit of a sloppy game, at least on paper. I didn't watch it, but the Argos fumbled away three balls. They forced a fumble, though, and they had three interceptions, largely against the backup quarterback for Southern Illinois. They knocked the starter out, who was, you said, a top player, maybe a Walter Payton Award candidate this year. So.

0: nobody reinvents the wheel. But you can tell that they play with a very attacking pedigree, and they're well coached. They're well coached, and I'll tell you, they know how to win football games there in Pensacola, Florida, at West Florida University. And I'm again. We've been on high alert all week, and trust me, sure. we have educated our team and at the challenge ahead, because I do believe, even talent-wise, the first 4 or 5 weeks of the season, this may be one of the most talented teams out of those first 4 or 5 games.
1: Their quarterback, Tyre Davis, didn't have a great day throwing the ball, 7-17, 109. Did throw a couple touchdowns, no picks, but he's a run threat too, yeah. Coach, so how do you account for him?
0: Well, you've got to be assignment sound. I mean, you've got to squeeze when you're supposed to squeeze. You got to scrape when you're supposed to scrape. You got to get him down. I mean, look, SIU had him dead to rights a couple times, and he made a guy miss and ran through a guy or two. I mean, you just got to play sound football. You got to be a clean tacklers. But more so than anything, have clean eyes. I mean, if we have clean eyes and we do what we're supposed to do, Coach Williams is going to put us in a very sound spot. He plays a gap sound defense over and over and over again. He's going to give our guys a chance to make plays, and then they've got to go do it.
1: Absolutely. All right, on the other side, we're going to talk a little bit about the schedule overview and some of the leaders that have stepped up in fall camp. And then we've got our two-minute drills back. Every year we do this, I'm thinking, I'm going to run out of questions for two-minute drill.
0: Nah.
1: Got a whole new slew, Coach. Let's I'm excited. Go. Yeah, we got some good stuff today. All right, 7:47, one more segment here tonight at Walk-Ons at Conway. We'll have some players joining us week to week, but so much to cover here in this first one, especially with a game already under the belt. Felt like we would just do it with Coach and myself. So looking forward to next week and talk to a couple of Bears, hopefully recap another victory. Again, 6 o'clock kick on the stripes on Saturday night against West Florida. All right, stick around, 7:47 on the Buzz Radio Network.
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1: We'll hand it off up the middle. Watson downhill. That's 20.

0: 15-10, 5, give it all to him, 27 to the house, touchdown Central Arkansas, and Washington shot out of a cannon for the score there. What a fantastic job by the offensive line. They blew a giant gap. All right, welcome back, our final segment here. Well, that went quick. Lots of cover here in week one. Nathan Brown, Justin Acre here at Walk-Ons, and make sure you pop in here. Great place to pregame or come celebrate a Bear win afterwards. So awesome spot, and we're happy to be here on Wednesdays this year. So, yeah, new day, and good to be on the buzz too. So we're looking forward to the season upcoming. I will tell you this, Coach, the new number changes. You had a couple of running backs go from 20 and 27 to single digits, and we've got a Washington on defense. And so I was getting very confused, I got to be honest. But the 2 and the 9, I think it is. Is that what Young and Washington are? It's going to take some getting used to. Plus, their jerseys get all bunched up, you know. They want to show off those abs, which I've never had. So I get it. If I was in their position, I would do that too. But anyway, I want to talk about coaching change. You already alluded to your new offensive line coach. And you had a lot of staff members come back. You know, having Coach Williams back. Let's start there because you and I have talked about this before the season started, the importance of having him back and your guys being in the system under him for a year, at least a lot of the guys, because of the – I guess the complexity of what he does.
1: Yeah, we talked about it at length some last year. Even, you know, we were making some mistakes on defense or giving up a few big plays, and you know, the thing about Coach Williams is he's consistent. You know, he does run a very multiple defense. He's an attacker as well on defense as far as the philosophy goes. I would call it an NFL style defense with his NFL background. But you're seeing in year two that we're understanding, I think, what he wants accomplished. And so, obviously, you got new names and faces that are being integrated in, but some of our veteran guys, Travion Traylor, Ashton Williams, Kyle Vokey, Marcus Washington, I mean, you know, mentioned Bryson Adamo, guys that have played in this system, Reed Jones on the inside, they get it. And really, a lot of those edge guys, right? I mean, a lot of those Sam Horton, Buck Cobbs, I mean, Jacoby Shell, those guys are back, right? So I think you're gonna see our defense continue to get more confident. We know this defense and what Coach Williams does works. I mean, we've won and been a national seed with him as our defensive coordinator. And then to hold a talented, obviously, team in UT Martin under 300 yards in week one without a lot of TFLs now or 40 yards in sacks. I mean, that's impressive. And so very pleased with what we did week one. And obviously, Coach Williams is a huge asset to our program.
0: Offensively, and correct me if I'm wrong, but I remember talking to you about this when you took the offense over, and it's like, I also want to coach the quarterbacks because I'm the OC, and who else is going to talk to? So you have a quarterbacks coach, you have an offensive coordinator, and you call the plays. So what's the division of labor on the offensive side?
1: Well, we've really morphed into a unit. I mean, look, Jake Walker called a lot of those plays the other night. We collaborated with our scheme and our game plan. I think Jake, similar to what I said about Coach Duplain earlier, I think he's a budding superstar. I mean, he's a young offensive coordinator, but young mind, very creative, has a play caller mentality, which I think there is something to that.
0: What is that?
1: It's just understanding the game. It's not being someone that sits on script. It's someone that can feel the game, call the game in the moment. And I think that's a calling. That's a gifting. I'm a feel play caller. I'm not a by the script play caller. I'll have a script, but again, I'm going to feel the way the game's going. Jake has that. He's unique. He's special. He gets the most out of our entire offense. That's why I named him offensive coordinator. I could see the superstar potential in Jake Walker. Now, Coach Forcade, what a stud at coaching quarterbacks. I can't look, as a head coach, I'm pulled a million different directions throughout the week, and obviously my expertise is in offense and scheming and putting together a plan. But having those two guys running the show and helping with Coach Kennedy at running backs, I mean, what a great running back coach he is. Brought Coach Cade Camp back. Cade Camp was the offensive line coach at Northwestern State the last 2 years. He's a former starting tackle for us in the Coach Campbell era. And to get him back as our tight ends tackles coach, he's an extra mind in the run game. I mean, we're in a good position with our offensive staff, and it starts with Jake Walker, our offensive coordinator.
0: All right, if we have time to go over the schedule, we're going to do a little bit of that. Let's get to our two-minute drill here, and let's get started with this one. Today is Keanu Reeves' birthday, Coach. So if you had to sit down and I can give you any of these three things on your television, Bill and Ted's Excellent Adventure, The Matrix, any of them, or Point Break, where are you going?
1: I'm a Matrix fan.
0: Okay.
1: Yeah, I'm a Matrix fan. And actually, our strength coach used to, my nickname in college was Keanu.
2: Yours was?
1: Yeah, because I was a quarterback.
2: Okay.
1: Remember, he played quarterback.
2: Johnny
1: in,
2: Utah.
1: Yeah,
2: that's right,
1: Johnny
2: at
1: Utah.
2: Ohio State.
1: Yeah, that's right. How about that?
2: Okay, National Coconut Day today. I had no idea this was such a controversial fruit, I guess it is. Where you come down on coconut? Yeah or nay?
1: Oh, I love it.
2: Okay.
1: Love coconut water.
2: The flavor, or will you actually eat stuff with coconut in it or on it?
1: I like stuff with coconut on it.
2: Okay, because I had a debate.
1: I do. And then
2: my
1: I
2: producer
1: like,
2: likes the flavor, but he doesn't like the taste of actual coconut.
1: I like coconut water as well.
2: Okay. It's also National Grits Day. Sweet or savory?
1: All right, hold up. I got a to-go order of cheesy grits from here.
2: Okay.
1: I'm a grits guy.
2: I usually get
1: savory, though. Savory. I'm a savory grits. Cheesy grits all day.
2: Okay,
1: all
2: me
1: day.
2: Too. I usually get I sub the rice for grits here.
1: Love
2: with the
1: grits.
2: Redfish.
1: Walk-on's grits are hard to beat.
2: They are fantastic. They really are. That's a good call. I like that. Colorado coach, not to throw shade at anybody, they're putting the IG Instagram handles on the back of jerseys. Coming soon to UCA?
1: If we have the budget.
2: Really? Is that something you'd want to do?
1: I mean, look, they're kids. They want to be known. I love it. I mean, look, we're in a weird era, so let's embrace it.
2: What is a question that you never get when you do a game, post-game or pre-game or whatever, that you think media members should be asking about and thinking about more often?
1: Why are you wearing what you're wearing? It's superstition.
2: Okay.
1: Yeah.
2: The uniforms or what you're wearing?
1: Both.
2: Okay.
1: Both.
2: All right. So what are we wearing this weekend?
1: Can't tell you.
2: Okay. Because you're superstitious?
1: Superstitious.
2: Okay. Well, I want to ask then. I liked the look the other night, but you know what? When you're winning, it always looks good. But I thought you guys did look sharp the
1: other
2: night.
1: Yeah, we did. Purple, white, purple. That's a good look.
2: I like that, too. All right, we're going to have some more questions next week for Coach. Last thing, and I don't know how much time we got left, Tripp. A minute, maybe?
3: About 40 seconds.
2: 40 seconds. All right.
1: We'll be quick.
2: Let's not go deep into the schedule. I want to hold that for next week. All right, just give me the rundown. I mean, you had extra days. What did you use that for, and then what do we do until Saturday?
1: Yeah, we recovered. We got in the weight room. We tried to get stronger, you know, build our body up. We want to not only maintain but get stronger throughout the season. But then we gained an extra practice on Sunday night. Home opener, huge night for the Bears. We know how Bruce Street is pregame. The stripes, there's nothing better. Bang for your buck, as good as it gets. I think the Arkansas Razorbacks play in the afternoon. So you can watch that game on your TV on Bruce Street. Come to the game. We need a great crowd. Not only is this the home opener, it's the conference opener. This is an important top 25 matchup that has a lot of ramifications at the end of the year, even though this game's played in early September.
2: And I will also say it is going to be a warm Saturday, and I'd much rather be playing at 6 than at 3.
1: I told people at Bearbackers on Monday, if you don't like the warm, move north.
2: There you go.
1: It is what it is.
2: Well, it's going to be evening, too. So, again, this used to be the standard around the world that they don't do that anymore. But in Conway, luckily, they do. All right, 5 o'clock pregame on the UCA Radio Network on Saturday. We will join you, Chris Kane, myself, and Steve Owens. Coach, good luck this week.
1: Yeah, thanks, Justin.
2: All right, appreciate it. We're going to end it there. We'll join you again next week on Wednesday from Walk-Ons. Good night, everybody.

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0: It's time for Oaklawn Game Day, presented by Oaklawn Sports. 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Now, here are your hosts, Justin Akre and Oaklawn's Vice President of Racing and Wagering, Zach Gillum.
1: It is that time. Welcome in once again for Oaklawn Game Day 2026. Ready for fall football and a whole lot more. Zach Gillum, Justin Akre, and great to be back with you, Zach. And we've got a lot of things that have changed over the last year, but one thing's the same. Oaklawn's the place to be. And Oaklawn Sports is the place to wager.
2: Yes, absolutely. It's been a thrilling summer, getting ready for some racing. As you said, other changes. Now Oaklawn Sports, the brand that you love, is fueled and powered by FanDuel. So we've upgraded that a bit, some more options, and it'll give us more things to talk about.
1: Yeah, so let's talk about that. For those who didn't follow, I guess, last year with the transition, what exactly does that mean? What does FanDuel bring to the table, and what's changed for people who want to wager now that maybe still have their own Oaklawn Sports app and want to move over?
2: Yeah, and that's where I'm going to start. So people maybe that haven't done that yet, they haven't moved on over. The old Oaklawn Sports is no longer accepting wagers. So if you had money in that account, you can still go in, withdraw just as you would have. So you can do it through one of those many options, or we can send you a check. And then to start on your new account, you go to your app store and search either Oaklawn Sports or FanDuel, download that app. Once you get signed up and registered, we're going to hit some of these promotions here in a second that they have going, or we have going, but a lot of fun stuff that you will get involved with. But it is setting up a new app. So one of the number one questions people ask, can I just transfer over my old app or my old wagers? The answer is no, you do have to create a new one. That's just based on regulations. And then the other question, I just mentioned pending wagers. If you had future wagers on the old Oaklawn Sports, those are still good. So those will be paid out accordingly.
1: Okay.
2: If they win, obviously.
1: All right, that's interesting. I didn't realize that. So the other thing is Oaklawn.com for general information. That hasn't changed. And Oaklawn Anywhere has not changed at this point, right?
2: Correct. Oaklawn Anywhere is still the same. That is the place to go to wager on horse racing. Just had a phenomenal weekend last weekend with the Traverse Stakes. So looking forward to the Breeders' Cup. And then before we know it, horses are here in less than, I think it's about 60 days.
1: Well, you talked about promotions, Zach. And we're going to talk about casino promotions and hotel promotions and the event center and things that are coming up there. But as far as the actual app, for those who are new to FanDuel, there's one that's directly related to the Razorback game this week as they open against North Alabama.
2: Yeah, so this is a fun one. And if you joined back in March, we did something similar for a Razorback basketball game. But essentially, register, new customer, make a $5 bet. Make sure you've opted into this promotion. And then as long as there's 1 point scored in the Razorback-North Alabama game, you get a $100 bonus bet.
1: And just for those of you who don't understand college football, that's what we call a guaranteed bet, because you have to score a point in the game, because there is no 0-0. There are no ties. And so you're basically getting, you know, a free bonus bet out of Oaklawn as a sign-up bonus. So that's a good deal, or for FanDuel, I guess, with Oaklawn Sports. So, yeah, pretty cool deal there. Other promotions, Zach, anything else we need to call attention to before we dive in on some of the other things going on?
2: Yeah, same thing. 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And then you have bet reset. 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You can opt in. If your bet loses, you get a bonus bet back of equal value. Major League Baseball still ongoing. 30% profit boost right now going on at SGP for today. That's a same game parlay. U.S. Open Tennis is going, so a 30% profit boost for that. We've had our daily dingers. We've talked about that before on the air. That is a Major League Baseball promotion. So a lot going on. And then something people are really going to be interested in, there is some full game injury protection available on some of the props. You will see it when it's available. It does take a fee for that. I believe it's 3% of your bet, but that way if your player gets hurt on the first play of the game, it's kind of like blackjack insurance.
1: Okay.
2: You know, you're getting your bet back if you have that really unlucky situation occur.
1: That literally happened to me 2 years ago, Zach. I had bet a guy's over rushing in a game, and he got hurt on the very first carry and was out. So that would have been nice to have then. Bonus bets, let's explain that, Zach, exactly what that is, because that's not technically cash in your account, right? That just gives you an opportunity to wager additionally. And there's also a time limit, I think, for usage on those, or is that not always the case?
2: Yeah, and it's going to be just like in the old Oakland Sports. So when we give those bonus bets, that is not a cash value. That is something that you'll place a wager with. Once you place a wager, if you win, then the profit from that wager does turn to cash.
1: Right.
2: And then each one of these bonus bets are going to have a different time span. They're typically going to be 7 to 14 days, and it will be very clearly displayed on your bonus bet.
1: Okay, where do they go if they want to download the app, or if they want to download, I guess, or log in on their browser? Where do they go as far as website?
2: Yeah, so in your app store, so whether that's Apple or Android, the Google Play Store, just search for Oaklawn Sports or FanDuel, either one of those. You will see in the state of Arkansas the co-branded icon. So when you download the app and install it, you will see a co-branded Oaklawn Sports FanDuel icon. And then for desktop users, you can just search FanDuel. Your browser will know what to do from there. It will direct you to the right place. Look for their sports book, because FanDuel does have many products. The sports book is what Oaklawn Sports is directly associated with and uses in terms of our vendor partnership.
1: And we've talked about this before. One of the cool things about this is, and again, you're gonna, there's an Arkansas version of it, right? I mean, specific to each state. But the cool thing is, generally speaking, I guess you can access your account even when you're outside the state's borders, right?
2: Yeah, I'm glossing over one of the best things for those users. So when you're traveling this football season, any state that already has FanDuel as an active online sports book, you are going to be able to use your account that you created here in Arkansas. Your wallet will follow with you. So it's a much more seamless user experience when you're traveling. Obviously, just check ahead to what state you're going to make sure they have it available. But nowadays, with all the states adding it, you're probably in good luck.
1: All right. I like that. All right, so there you go. Funding your account, super easy. I mean, kind of the same deal as last time, Zach. We talked about it. I'm a Venmo guy, but everybody has their ways to go about it. But basically as versatile, I assume, as Oaklawn Sports was.
2: It is. Many, many options, whether it's going to be the Venmos, the Apple Pays, you have PayPal, ACH. Right now do not have cash on site set up, so that would be the one thing that I've had a few people ask about. But there are many, many options. In fact, you can look into, they have a Pay Near Me option where you can actually fund cash up at different retail locations like a CSV, a Walgreens. So if you're really interested in cash, it might actually be easier for you now, because you wouldn't have to come all the way up to the sportsbook if you wanted to do it that way.
1: Oh, interesting. Okay. All right. We got about 21 minutes or so to talk about actual events and sports. So we're going to dive in now. And we won't recap or lay it out every time, but I want to make sure people are 100% clear on exactly what's changed and the advantages and how you fund it and all those sorts of things. And I will say, getting your money out, kind of the same deal as the old one. Very, very user-friendly and very seamless, so no issues there. All right, again, Oaklawn.com for general information. I was actually looking at maybe coming down there for a couple of days to spend Labor Day this weekend, Zach, and you can book your rooms online, really affordable rates for this holiday weekend. And you can also online, Zach, book your tickets for upcoming shows, and you've got a couple coming up next month here, or I guess this month. Oh, my gosh, it's September already. Got a couple this month.
2: September. Yeah. Yes. Yeah. It's a couple big ones too. Amy Grant coming September 18th. And there are some tickets still available for that. And then Cooper Allen's September 25th. So two shows here in September. Just had the Jay Blaze, the John Bonham's son, Jason Bonham.
1: Yeah.
2: That was phenomenal. So I don't know who made it out to that one, but I got to stick around after scanning some tickets, and they did a great job. And I'm sure Amy Grant, Cooper Allen, I hear some people very excited for those shows as well.
1: A couple casino promotions going on as well, and this one's kind of hotel and casino. I've got another one there. But birthday win, Zach. I was reading about this morning, and when I turn a year older at this age, I don't necessarily get excited, but there is a freebie to be had from Oaklawn.
2: Yes, guests must have a birthday within the month of the promotion, but they can claim their prize from noon to 8 p.m. at our promotions kiosk. And the actual tangible prizes must be redeemed at Player Services. The kiosk, most of them are right there next to Player Services. But you get to spend once a month, the month of your birthday. So you get to come in, happy birthday, spin a wheel. Doesn't have to be on your birthday, just within that month.
1: Okay. And then the other thing I wanted to point out was, and you guys do these all through the summer, but the pool party finale is coming up this weekend on Saturday. That is from 8 p.m. to 12 a.m. Pool is open, though, obviously, all day long, and it is a great, serene setting during the day. Now, at night, it's going to be a little bit rock and roll, a little more of a party atmosphere, but the pool does stay open beyond the finale, right? It's not like we're closing the pool. It's just the end of the pool party season.
2: Correct. Just into the pool party season. Now, it is not year-round. It does shut down sometime in November, I believe it is. But these are really fun. I got to attend one last year. The team does a great job with it, great atmosphere. The area is really built for this. I didn't realize it when it was first put in, but the pool party, it's really set up great. You have the cabanas, the pool options. You have underneath over by the bar. So there's a big turfed area where you can play bago or some other fun games. So it really is a great environment.
1: Yeah, absolutely. And the thing is, again, when you stay at the hotel, you've got the pool that is a great setting. It is so serene out there. And then you don't have to travel anywhere. You got great restaurant options right on site. Obviously, the smoke-free casino, the sports book. And, you know, you got so many different kinds of options as far as restaurants go. You know, you get the best wings and hot springs right there in the main line. You've got high-end dining with the Bugler and the Oak Room. We talk about that all the time. And then, you know, you got some other options for entertainment like Pop's Lounge. And we've got music every weekend, even when it isn't racing season. Got the Steve Malik Band this weekend, Zach, as we kick off September. And I'm sure you guys will be very busy with people watching football games all day Saturday and Sunday and Monday. We got football all weekend. And I guess there's games Thursday and Friday, too.
2: Yeah, I mean, it's going to be a blast. And as you said, Pops is always popping, even outside of race season. They do a really good job keeping some local and almost some regional bands. I mean, Cliff and Susan's much more than local, and these bands have a great following. They're a lot of fun to go to. Trivia, Roger. I mean, if you've not come to Trivia with Roger, you got to come to Mainline on a Thursday because he does a great job. I don't know that I've had that much fun playing Trivia before. I'll put it that way.
1: He does a great job. Comedy on the 30th of September as well. That's over in Pops Lounge. So, again, pretty versatile space that they use for a few different things. So just check it out. All the information's online at oakland.com, too. All right, let's move into some sports, Zach. It's time.
2: Sports.
1: Yeah, here we go. Let's go. National championship talk, Zach. Maybe someday the Razorbacks will be in this conversation. Where you need to keep doing this podcast until there's a point in time where we can reasonably have a conversation about Arkansas getting in the playoff. It may not be this year, but there are a lot of teams that you can wager on and some serious values at this point in the season.
2: Yeah, I mean, no big shocker, I don't think, looking up top. Ohio State's your favorite. They're plus 550. Notre Dame at 650. Georgia, first SEC team on the board, comes in at 7-1. Oregon's at 750. Then you have the Texas Longhorns at 8-1. Indiana is at 850. Miami of Florida at 12-1. Texas Tech, 22-1. Oklahoma, 22-1. LSU, 25-1. Ole Miss, Texas A&M, Alabama, all also at 25-1. Just like you said at the opening, not normally going to cover this many teams on the championship, but being the first show, I'm going to skip over and hit a couple of the other SEC or big names. USC's at 35-1, Michigan 45-1, Tennessee is at 55-1, the Gators are also 55-1, Penn State back at 75-1.
1: Wow.
2: Yes, definitely falling off a little bit there. Auburn, Missouri, both at 100-1, South Carolina is the same. Clemson has a big game this weekend. I think they're double-digit dogs against LSU. They're 175-1. Vanderbilt, 225-1. Still haven't mentioned our team. So Arkansas, we are at 12, plus 125,000. So yeah. What is that? 12,500 or 1,250 is to one are the odds there.
1: Arkansas is the longest shot in the SEC to win the league, too. And we'll talk about that right now, Zach. So let's get into the SEC odds. And Arkansas is plus 25,000 to win the SEC. And I will say this, too. We were talking about Georgia and Texas a minute ago. Some pretty heavy weight on the shoulders of the SEC after not winning the national championship 3 years in a row. It's time to get back to form, and we'll see what happens. We were talking to Matt Barry, who's the new host of the SEC Nation show on Saturday. He's taking over for Laura Rutledge, and you know he feels like this is the year that you know they get back into it, and we'll see. But, I mean, for Georgia, Texas, I mean, some others, you mentioned, you know, heck, what's Alabama going to look like? Kalen DeBoer certainly is not the most popular guy in town right now. Big footsteps to fill, or big shoes to fill, I should say. Big footsteps to walk in behind Nick Saban, but they have certainly not lived up to the standard, and getting throttled in the playoff last year is not going to help things. But, yeah, we need an SEC team to get back in there. Otherwise, the Big Ten will continue to have bragging rights. But as far as the odds go, you got some interesting choices here at the top, Georgia and Texas and a couple others, Zach. And there are only a couple of leagues that have minus odds on the favorites. The SEC is not one of those.
2: No, and it's really, it looks like two teams kind of separated from the rest at this point. Georgia 250, Texas 320. Then you have Alabama and Oklahoma at plus 900, LSU at plus 950, Ole Miss at 10-1, Texas A&M at 11-1, Tennessee's 19-1, Florida 22-1, Missouri 35-1, Auburn 45-1, as is South Carolina, Vanderbilt 100-1. You mentioned the Razorbacks at 250-1. Jumping over to the Big Ten, Not minus odds there. Pretty competitive.
1: Yeah.
2: Three teams that they have up at the top. Ohio State, your favorite, plus 185. The Oregon Ducks at 260. Indiana at plus 290. See if they can repeat that season last year. USC, 14-1. Michigan for Mr. Pigskin at 16-1.
1: Yeah, I would say Oregon's the value in there to me. But we'll see what shakes out. We do have minus value on, and again, I think it's, as long as we're doing like the requeue, I feel like we're going through the kind of the class review, Zach, as we go back to school. Minus and plus, let's remind people again, minus money means one thing, plus money means something different. And Zach, if you want to explain that real quick for people so they understand what they're doing there when we talk about minus odds and plus odds.
2: I thought that was a good explanation. They mean different things. No. So the minus is going to tell you how much you need to wager to profit $100. So if you see minus 110, which is very common on a football game spread, that's telling you you have to wager $110 to profit $100. So you would have $210 returned to you if you won, or $11 to win $10. If you're a little smaller, better, no problem with that. You can actually wager as little as a dollar. So if you bet $1.10, you're getting back a dollar. And then on the plus side of things, it's telling you how much you would profit if you bet $100. So if you're seeing plus 500, that means if you bet $100 and win, you're going to profit $500. You'll get back $600 since you bet the $100 that comes back with it.
1: Okay, there you go. If you don't understand, ask somebody at the sports book. It's or you can just Google it. They'll explain it to you. Big 12, Zach. Okay, so Texas Tech is your favorite there. Not a shock. And they are, with their giant budget in the NIL, the favorites at less than even money in the league.
2: Yeah, they are minus 105, so a clear favorite in the Big 12. Then BYU comes in second choice at 490, Utah at 850, Houston's at 15-1, Kansas State 17-1.
1: That Utah team that Arkansas is playing in week two, and that will be a very tough road trip. But they've got a new coaching staff as well, so we'll see what happens. ACC, it's a there's a very intriguing year. Of course, Miami went all the way to the championship last year, repping the league. This is a team, or a league rather, that doesn't get a ton of respect. We saw North Carolina win their first game as an underdog against TCU, so maybe a better year on tap for the ACC overall.
2: Yeah, and Miami, Florida, your favorite, minus 150, so the heaviest favorite we've spoke of so far. SMU's at 7-1, Louisville's at plus 750, Clemson at 14-1, Virginia 17-1.
1: Yeah, Clemson with that tough opening matchup we're going to talk about. Zach, we got a new look Pac-12. I mean, I was sort of wary of even bringing it up, but it was kind of weird looking at the Pac-12. And again, and Phil Elson, my co-host, is the one that brought this up to me. He called it the State League because every team is a state, Texas State, Boise State, right? So Boise is your favorite in the Pac-12, but it is such a weird look now with this revamped league.
2: It is very different. Boise State, your favorite, as you mentioned, plus 145. San Diego State, second choice, 440. Fresno State at 550. Texas State at 700. Washington State at 950. Utah State, 12-1. Oregon State, 18-1. Colorado State, 22-1.
1: Okay, let's jump over quick, and then we'll move on to some games for this week. But Arkansas State repping the Sun Belt. And they are sort of middle of the pack. Seventh favorite, I believe, Zach, plus 1,200 when I looked at them last. JMU, that is Cignetti's old stomping grounds, the favorite at plus 300. So 3-1 on JMU to win the Sun Belt. And if I'm missing anything on that or am wrong, please point that out. Otherwise, we can move on to games.
2: Nope, you nailed it.
1: Okay. All right, well, let's talk about Arkansas first. Of course, as we always do, even though they are not the first game, we should talk about Arkansas's season upcoming. And again, they are a huge favorite against North Alabama. Do not miss out on that promotion, which is basically free money, or free bonus bets, at least, out of the gate. But Arkansas win totals, I think they've gone down a little bit here, Zach, at Oklahoma, or were they always at 3.5?
2: You know, at one point it was 4.5.
1: Okay.
2: So, that did go down. 4.5 when it opened. We saw the juice on that 4.5 on the under continue to build, which indicated it was going to move, and it finally did. So it is now at 3.5. Everyone says toughest schedule in college football. I loved hearing the coach say, good. You know, that, you know, he's excited about that challenge. So
1: sure,
2: let's see what we can do. I feel like I'm hearing all the right things. Let's see if the team can go out there and back it up.
1: What are the odds on over and under 3.5?
2: Over, under 3.5. Let me get back to it. I actually jumped ahead of you and went to the actual games.
1: That's fair. Other ones of note, too, by the way, we've got a number of teams who are being expected to win double digits, or a few of them, not a lot, but Georgia's at 10.5 wins. Notre Dame's at 11.5. I thought they were really intriguing, Zach. They play at North Carolina and BYU, but they get home against SMU and Miami. The rest of their schedule is fairly soft, but 11.5 wins in the regular season on a 12-game schedule is asking a lot. Basically, if you pick under and they lose a game, you're going to be a winner this year. So that would be, it's an interesting one. I don't know that anybody else is at 11.5.
2: Yeah, and Arkansas, so that 3.5, the over is minus 162, the under is plus 132. Georgia, 10.5, that over plus 122, the under minus 150.
1: Ole Miss, 8.5, Texas, 9.5. Indiana and Oregon are both at 10.5. I thought Indiana was a little bit high. I can't expect them. You know, it's funny because you talked about Vanderbilt and their odds being diminished versus last year. I'm like, Pavia's not walking through that door. Well, guess what? The Heisman Trophy winner's not walking in for Indiana either. We'll see how Cignetti replaces that. But
2: And to your point, I'm with you on that and those odds. It's minus 105 on the over, minus 115 on the under. So it's a pretty balanced book right now on that market.
1: 10.5 is about right for Oregon. That's a tough one. But Indiana, to me, I like the under there. Ohio State and Penn State are 9.5, which is weird to me that they're the same. I think Ohio State's in better position maybe. But Penn State, of course, with the revamp, Matt Campbell taking over, took a lot of his guys from Iowa State out there. See how it goes. And then one that I was going to point out, this is a team that Central Arkansas is going to play later in the year, and we keep an eye on what Mike Norvell's doing. The former Memphis coach has struggled the last couple of seasons, and they are not expected to do much this year. Now, look, the ACC we talked about a little bit better, but they got two really tough non-conference games coming up too, Zach, and 5.5, that ain't going to get it done if you want to stick around at Florida State.
2: Yeah, when I was looking at this last night, I kind of had a double take. Florida State, not used to seeing that. 5.5, the over, minus 122, the under, even money.
1: Well, all right, let's get to some games for the week. And the University of Arkansas kicks things off. Well, the University of Arkansas Pine Bluff does. Thursday at number 25, Missouri. Golden Lions coming off a short week, Zach, as if this wasn't a tall enough task. They played Saturday. Now, they did win, and they dominated at War Memorial Stadium, so kudos to the Golden Lions, but taking on the Tigers is going to be a little different, a little tougher deal.
2: Yeah, this is a very large line. 54.5 is the current line. Missouri, wow. Your favorite. Total at 60.5.
1: And then you got Utah. And again, one of the reasons we're watching this is because that's the team that will host Arkansas in week two. I don't expect them to have a lot of trouble with Idaho. The Utes come in at number 21. This is, again, another Thursday night game.
2: Yeah, and get accustomed to this early season. Large spread, minus 34.5 over Idaho. They are heavy favorite in the total, 57.5.
1: UTEP is at number 10, Oklahoma. These are Friday games now. We got a few of those of note with ranked teams.
2: Yeah, number 10, Oklahoma, minus 41.5, total 51.5.
1: The defending runner-up, Miami, number 7 in the country. I don't know if you can call anybody defending anymore since teams are completely revamped year to year, Zach. But anyway, they're playing at Stanford, and they are a pretty big favorite on the road.
2: Yeah, about 3 touchdowns and a field goal, minus 24.5, the current line, total 47.5.
1: And then USC had a very small crowd. That was the big news. It was also really, really hot in L.A. I don't know what the weather is going to be this weekend, but they are taking on the Bulldogs of Fresno State in their second game of the year.
2: And they are 21.5 point favorites in that matchup, total 51.5.
1: All right, let's get to Saturday. Arkansas, North Owl. Again, don't forget the promotion. If you're a new customer, it is the deal going right now, or one of the deals, I guess, going at Oakland. So, again, a lot of incentives for new customers. Arkansas, not quite a 54.5-point favorite, Zach, but not off by much.
2: Yeah, they're a large favorite. 40.5 is the current line. Saw it sitting at 40 yesterday, so kind of teetering back and forth. Either way, it's a big number. Total 62.5.
1: North Alabama does have a game under its belt, and they held their opponents at Samford, that's Samford, not Stanford, to minus 8 rushing yards. That is a big, big number, I think, for Arkansas. I expect them to win comfortably, but 40.5 seems pretty aggressive. North Alabama was pretty bad last year, though, just a couple of wins on the season. North Texas is at number 6, Indiana. Speaking of defending, let's see what the Hoosiers look like this year without Mendoza at quarterback.
2: Same line as the Arkansas, minus 40.5 for Indiana, total 55.5.
1: All right, let's run through these kind of quick. Tennessee, these are all Saturday games, by the way. Tennessee State at number 3, Georgia.
2: Tennessee State, number 3, Georgia. Right now, Georgia is a large favorite, minus 47.5, total 54.5.
1: Okay. Texas State is at Texas, short trip from San Marcos to Austin.
2: Correct, and it is minus 29.5 on that line, total at 59.5.
1: Furman at Tennessee, and again, the Volunteers, I don't give them much praise, Zach, but I got to give them some kudos. They're going to honor Dolly Parton, a famous Tennessean, RIP. This year on their jerseys, but Furman, or maybe at their helmets, but Furman at number 20, Tennessee.
2: Yeah, and Tennessee right now minus 48.5 in this matchup, total at 66.5.
1: I don't know much about Furman, but my goodness. Texas A&M should have a cakewalk against Missouri State.
2: They should. Looking at the line, it's actually, I'm not finding it on the board at the moment, so it might have come down just briefly.
1: Okay. Maybe they didn't want to put a triple-digit spread on there. I don't know.
2: Yeah, it very well could be that.
1: Yeah. And then one of the more competitive games of the weekend, Clemson at LSU. We talked about that. Dabo Swinney's been complaining pretty loudly about professional players coming back to the college game, which a lot of people are. And LSU, of course, has been trying to skirt the rules a bit, or at least push the envelope at the very least. And the Tigers are at home in this one. This is not a neutral site game. This is in Baton Rouge. They're 11th ranked and is the Lane Kiffin debut. A lot of pressure on them. And for Clemson, I think he can play free and loose. But LSU, big expectations and a reasonably big favorite.
2: Yeah, I mean, 10.5, depending on when you look. It's 10 right now, but okay. They are a large favorite, double digit in this matchup.
1: All right, couple games on Sunday, Wisconsin, Notre Dame, and Louisville, Ole Miss. We talked about Notre Dame, huge expectations there. Certainly can't afford to slip up against Wisconsin if they're going to have the kind of season they're expected. But give me the lines on those. These are Sunday games. So, again, you get football all weekend from a college standpoint.
2: Notre Dame is a 20.5-point favorite in the matchup against Wisconsin, total at 47.5.
1: Okay, and then Louisville and Ole Miss?
2: Ole Miss, 6.5-point favorite, so probably the most competitive game of the weekend, at least the one that we've discussed. 55.5 is that total.
1: And then we were talking about Mike Norvell and Florida State. They got a tough matchup here with SMU. What are they, second favorites, did we say, Zach, in the ACC behind Miami? I think
2: correct.
1: That's right.
2: Second or third, and they are 3.5-point favorites in this matchup against Florida State, 53.5 the total.
1: Wow, 3.5-point road favorite at Florida State. Seminoles, again, 34-17 over New Mexico State in the opener. They need to clean some things up if they're going to have a chance. All right, let's jump over to the NFL and the time that we have left, and there isn't much, about 3.5 minutes, Zach. Let's talk Super Bowl, AFC, NFC divisions. Got to touch on some MLB, and oh, by the way, U.S. Open tennis continues this week, and we've got favorites listed here with some decent value. But let's talk about Super Bowl and AFC NFC, Zach.
2: Yeah, so looking at the Super Bowl, your favorite, the LA Rams, +550. The Bills are at 10-1, Seahawks 11-1, Ravens 13-1, Chargers 16-1, Eagles and the Chiefs and the 49ers all at 17-1, and the Texans. So getting pretty bottled up here in this range, because then at 18-1 you have the Patriots, 19-1 you have the Bengals and the Broncos and the Cowboys. Lions are at 20-1, Packers 22-1. Who's a team that you want to hear that I haven't mentioned?
1: I don't want to talk about the Saints. So
2: okay, we'll skip them.
1: It's probably too long odds. I don't even. They're probably like the third or fourth choice in their own division. So
2: yeah, they are 80-1. So there's always a chance,
1: gross.
2: Right?
1: Yeah, I guess. What about AFC, NFC?
2: Looking at the AFC and the NFC. Right now, AFC, the Bills are your favorite at +490, the Ravens at 6-1, Chiefs at 750, the Texans at 8-1, and then on the NFC side of things, the Rams at +290, the Seahawks are at 6-1, the Eagles 9-1, the 49ers also at 9-1, Lions at 950, and then the Cowboys at 10-1.
1: Okay, and anything else you want to hit? Divisional odds, Zach? Anything that's hyper-competitive there? Some close ones? I guess we could talk win totals, too, for some of the favorites.
2: Yeah, I mean, win totals are on the board. Divisional odds are on the board. I know we did cut it kind of ran long with some of our intros, so I'm going to do a good job at making sure we have everything lined out so we can really hit deeper for NFL next week.
1: Okay, I like that. Major League Baseball, World Series, division winners, they're all on the board. At least most of them are. I saw the Central's not because Milwaukee looks poised to run away with it, but there, most of the divisions are on the board there. As far as tennis goes, Zach, U.S. Open, saw Alcaraz and Sabalenka are the favorites at this point for the men's and the women's. I thought Swiatek at +600 was a pretty good value on the women's side of things. But what are the ways to bet on tennis? I just need a refresher course every year. You can pick winners, that's easy. But picking, I know you can pick by like how many, what is it, games they're going to win by? I can't remember the options there.
2: Yeah, so there's many, many options when it comes to the tennis. Those head-to-head, the actual matchups, you can dive into set betting for the entire, so you can take like somebody's going to win 3-0, someone's going to win 3-1, 3-2, so you can do it that way. You can take who's going to win the first set, who's going to win the second set. You can take someone to at least win a set. What's the correct score of a set? What's set one score after six games, after four games? So it gets very granular. And then tennis is one of the most fun to bet live. So you're watching it live, all the markets really maintain almost the same. You have same game parlays available. You can bet some of the next points in the next game. So tennis is a lot of fun, especially for these Grand Slam events.
1: And then last thing I was going to mention real quick as we wrap, I know we're not thinking about basketball, but aren't we always thinking about basketball now that Coach Cal has come to town, Zach? You already have national championship odds for college basketball on the board. Arkansas's odds are a little longer than I would have expected, and I'm not normally a homer or a guy that blows smoke up your backside, but I will say this. Arkansas is a whale of a value right now with the team that they've got coming in.
2: I'm with you. I'm with you 100%. They are 30-1. Arkansas right now, 30-1 to win the championship. Given everything we've heard, given what Cal's done in his season so far with the Razorbacks, I'm with you.
1: Well, that's going to have to do it for us. Again, we'll dive deeper into the NFL. We also get a slate of games. Now, the first week's games are already on the board, though, right, Zach?
2: Correct. Yeah, NFL games are on the board.
1: Okay. And again, season totals, a lot of different wager opportunities there. And then we'll have a whole new slate of college football games. And, Zach, if we are talking about an Arkansas loss after week one, it's going to be a long year, but I feel very good about their chances to win. I hope they can cover that big number. Kind of like North Alabama. Again, they've already had sort of the process of going through a game once to cover, but I think Arkansas probably wins pretty comfortably. At least let's hope that's the case.
2: All right. It's just one of those things. How much do they want to put the hammer down once they get up, and how smooth is things rolling? So we'll see. It's a big number, and they can cover it, but they also could not.
1: All right. Enjoy your Labor Day weekend, everybody. Lots of options to entertain yourself at Oaklawn and with your Oaklawn Sports app powered by FanDuel. Appreciate you being with us. For Zach, I'm Justin. We'll join you next week on Oaklawn Game Day.
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5: I'm Christine Lisi. The NBA drops the hammer on the LA Clippers. The league fined the team $30 million and stripped the franchise of 5 first-round picks, one each in the 2029 through 2033 drafts, after determining the team violated salary cap circumvention rules when they signed Kawhi Leonard in 2022. Owner Steve Ballmer also faces a one-year suspension from all team and league activities. Leonard has been ordered to pay the NBA $700,000, but otherwise escapes further disciplinary measures. The Clippers plan to challenge the NBA's findings. Georgia Attorney General Chris Carr encouraging SEC Commissioner Greg Sankey to take all measures available, including suspending and or removing LSU from the conference if the Tigers choose to have former NFL players on their roster this season. There is a court hearing tomorrow in state court in Baton Rouge where a judge will decide whether or not to issue a preliminary injunction, which would continue to enable the potential for eligibility for two former NFL players at LSU. Major League Baseball, Brewers ace Jacob Mizrowski not having his best night. 5 runs, 5 hits, 4 walks, yet his team has taken a 6-5 lead on the Cubs on a William Contreras RBI single. They're in the top of the fifth from Wrigley Field. Carson Benj and Bo Bichette each with 2 hits and 2 runs scored. Mets leading at the Rays 10-4, bottom of the ninth inning. A 2-run double and RBI single for John Pack. Tigers leading at the Twins 5-1, top of the sixth inning. Marlins Royals up 6-4 on the Marlins bottom five. Salvi Perez and Carter Jensen have each gone deep. White Sox and Astros still scoreless, top of the sixth. Blue Jays rolled by the Guardians 11-0. Vladdy Guerrero Jr. 3-for-4 with 5 RBI and a run scored.
6: 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Giants running back Cam Scadaboo. Mike Tomlin, now of NBC Sports, will join us. And in studio, the star of the new movie, By Any Means, Mark Wahlberg. 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

0: one of the good old boy club got blasted by his own. Steve Ballmer, owner, L.A. Clippers, $30 million fine. Year-long suspension away from all basketball operations and their first five draft picks. The next 5 years, starting in 2029, all taken away from them. With Samantha Rivera in for Amber Wilson, I'm Ian Fitzsimmons here on ESPN Radio. Let's bring in a guy who knows the front office in the NBA as well as anybody. Bobby Marks, our old friend, returns here to ESPN Radio. Bobby, I'm shocked that the NBA went after and blasted one of their own. I mean, the NFL, I'd be stunned also if an owner got blasted like this without video or audio. What was your reaction?
1: Yeah, I mean, it's probably as much as, from a draft pick wise, and, you know, I think it's everything but, you know, voiding Kawhi's contract, which wasn't the case in here. But, yeah, I mean, it's significant. I mean, I think when you look back, I mean, if you go back, you know, 25, 26 years with the Joe Smith case with the Timberwolves, and that was basically a hidden contract where Minnesota got in trouble for the penalties are somewhat similar, five first round picks. You know, there's multiple people getting year-long suspension. In the case of Lawrence Frank, their GM, you know, he gets 6 months here, $30 million fine, which is basically, you know, the equivalent of four separate circumvention charges here at $7.5 million per. It's a huge number, and it's pretty damning. I think if you go and read the report that's out by the investigators, which I did earlier this evening, it's 36 pages, and you go through it, it's pretty damning. I mean, it really is. I mean, there's not much, you know, from what's in this report, there's not much of a fight from the Clippers here and everything like that here. But yeah, I mean, the funny part is that it's, you know, we talk a lot about the aspiration, which basically was the fourth one that came in at the end. It was, you know, the three other companies that were involved. And, you know, it's one thing to, you know, introduce a player to a potential sponsor or a sponsor and give them his contact number. But when you basically kind of carry it through, they basically took it this, you know, stage five or six in this. It's certainly another thing.
2: Bobby, in a situation like this, what has to be the final straw to make this go from, oh, there's not enough evidence, right, to actually, like, just kidding, you're all guilty?
1: Yeah, I mean, I think there's a lot of text messages in this. You know, certainly Jillian Zucker, who is the Clippers, you know, president of business operations, she's been suspended for a full year. A lot of text messages with the companies that were involved. A lot of text messages, you know, with aspiration as far as them, you know, not just with the Intuit Dome, trying to get a deal done with the Forum, which Steve Ballmer also, runs also. But yeah, I mean, I think there's, as I said, like, you know, there's always a paper trail to different things. You're always going to get caught, especially in this day and age. And there was, in this case, when you read the report, there was a paper trail. I think too, that, you know, the interesting thing is that the three endorsement deals, non-aspiration, all happened during COVID. Right? Like, how many people are writing a check for $10 million plus, you know, in a period when basically nobody's doing business at all and everything? So,
0: Bobby, yeah, I was about to ask you, what was the biggest thing that jumped out to you in the 36-page report that you read? And you just answered
1: That jumped out. Yeah, that was probably the biggest thing. You know, certainly the number that, you know, originally I think it was 4 for 48. I don't think Kawhi finally got all that from aspiration. That's a huge number for basically not doing anything. But yeah, I think the three separate endorsement deals during that were agreed upon. That basically, you know, when you follow the trail of, you know, Dennis Robertson, which is, you know, Kawhi's uncle, who's been banned for 5 years. And, you know, put pressure on the Clippers saying, hey, we've got nothing. There's all these BS deals. And then all of a sudden, there was an uptick as far as with meetings and signed deals. And a lot of this, as I said, happened during COVID, which, as we, you know, as you guys know, there was really not much business going on. How many companies wanted to go out and spend $10-11 million on a player when nothing was going on?
0: One.
3: That's right. To answer your question,
0: it's a $30 million fine. It's 5 first-round picks taken away. Steve Ballmer suspended for a year. The list goes on. Mm-hmm. Bobby Marks, NBA front office insider, explaining it all to us in layman's terms here on ESPN Radio with Samantha Rivera, me, and Fitzsimmons. So pivot to Kawhi. How do you see Kawhi's punishment? And the trade now goes through to Toronto. He goes back to where he won an NBA title with the Raptors.
1: Yeah.
0: But it's just a $700,000, hey, give it back and you're good. What do you think about that?
1: Yeah, I mean, listen, I think the league could have pressed to try to get his contract voided, but then you've got a messy fight with certainly the Players Association. He's got a year left on it. I think there was, certainly the PA had to agree on the punishment. They signed off on it. So that's the reason why, we saw something today. I think there's probably two ways to look at it. Yeah, I mean, I think when you read the report, it does seem somewhat light based on, him writing a check for $700,000. I think the court of public opinion probably sees him differently. We've heard a lot of the rumors that have hovered for the last 6 or 7 years, and then when it comes to kind of fruition and on paper and what was written, it's a little bit different here. I'm expecting that trade to go through with Toronto, within the next week. I'm expecting him to sign an extension here. So it's funny, at the end of the day, Kawhi is probably, I don't want to say he's the big winner because, certainly his reputation has taken a hit here, but he basically goes relatively unscathed.
2: Now, Bobby, what are you hearing around the league right now as far as whether or not the right decision was actually made here, right? Because I feel like we hear all the time about coaches and athletes, quite frankly, doing illegal stuff behind the scenes all the time, but why now? Why do they actually hit the guys?
1: I worked in the league for a long time. I think there's a difference between, I always say, like doing 35 and a 25. Usually you probably, the police officer is not going to pull you over, and that's maybe some minor things here. But I think when you get caught, when you basically blow through the speed limit and you get caught speeding, I think it raised an eye, and it raised an eye a year ago, and we've been going through it. I think that from just talking with my, counterparts within the league, I think there was a level of shock about the significance of the draft picks. Certainly, all five picks. One of those picks is a Pacers pick that they got in the Ivica Zubac trade. So they basically have stripped down, and they've got two left, at their disposal here. But I think the fine certainly is one thing, but I think the level of picks that were taken away was one of the things that probably caught a lot of teams off guard.
0: Go back to your front office days. How creative, if you're the Clippers, do you have to be in order to sustain having five first-round picks taken away from you from
1: Well, they're probably going to recoup a couple. I mean, they'll probably get a couple back in when they trade him, if that deal goes through to Toronto. But the thing is, those picks aren't until probably 2031 and 2033. And it's basically like the equivalent, probably not as harsh, when, these colleges get the death penalty. We saw back in the day SMU, right, in the 80s with Eric Dickerson and Craig James and that group, and it took them for a while to kind of regroup. I think fortunately for them, listen, they had the fifth pick in this year's draft in Keaton Wagler. They got Darius Garland and the James Harden trade. I mean, roster-wise, they're not depleted. They'll probably get Brandon Ingram. But, yeah, I mean, I think long-term, as you guys have seen, you build the roster through the draft, and when you don't have five first-round picks to do it, they're going to feel the effects down the road.
2: Bobby, explain to me why, like you said, there are messages on messages and pages on pages of the evidence, right, that this happened, and yet the Clippers come out with a statement saying, we're going to defend this, this isn't true.
1: Yeah.
2: Why?
1: Well, the funny thing is, well, I guess it's not funny for the Clippers. I mean, this is binding. I mean, this is basically, unless, I know we live in a world of everything goes to court nowadays, unless the Clippers want to take the NBA to court. This is the punishment right now. I think that's a question for the Clippers to answer here. I think that maybe their interpretation of the rules is a little bit different than what the NBA and what the CBA is and what the investigators came out with.
0: How do you feel on a whole lighter note? And Bobby, we can't thank you enough for all your insight, because you made some great points, and especially my lazy butt wasn't going to go read every paragraph of 36 pages.
1: Reading.
0: Right?
1: It's easy. Yeah, so, it's easy reading, man.
0: Who says people from Louisiana can read? I mean, come on, Bobby. I mean, let's just be honest here, right? I mean, hey, stereotypes exist for a reason. But anyway, how do you feel about when you get in a public setting? Yeah. And a guy or a woman next to you just has unbelievable body odor. What do you do?
1: Yeah, I think it's more worse when they walk past you, right? That one they're standing next to you. I think that's kind of I don't think you do anything. You just kind of move on, right? It's just kind of, you know, zip your lips and just kind of, you know, I guess take the punishment as far as what it is.
0: Take the punishment on the crop dust from B.O. Got it. Good advice from NBA Front Office Insider. Bobby, you're the best, man. Thank you so much for joining
1: us. Appreciate it. Thank you.
0: All right, boss.
1: You got it. Thanks.
0: Bobby Marks here with us on ESPN Radio, giving you the latest on Steve Ballmer being suspended for a year, fined $30 million, and the Clippers being zapped of their five first-round picks starting in 2029. It's remarkable when you think about it. The good old boy club going out one of their own and saying, you know what? Uh-uh. This ain't happening. I applaud the NBA for doing it. I really do. All right, on the BO thing, there's a reason I asked that question. Because Samantha Rivera has had an experience covering the U.S. Open at Flushing Meadows. Details along with smelling salts. We explain next here on ESPN Radio.
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0: I used to be able to play this on the bass.
1: Oh, so good. Dave Grohl continuing with the Foo Fighters. I mean, come on. Let's go. Well, Samantha Rivera, me and Fitzsimmons here on ESPN Radio, the ESPN app, SiriusXM Channel 80. Body odor. It's a problem. It really is. If you're on an airplane and you're sitting next to somebody that just doesn't believe in right guard, Dove, you name it, it's a problem. Poor Samantha, who's covering the U.S. Open at Flushing Meadows for us, I got a reprieve. She came back to Bristol today in studio with us, and now she's got to go back to it again. You brought this up in our pre-show meeting, and we were all crying laughing. Go ahead. The floor is yours, Samantha.
0: B.O. All right. Okay. PSA? Yeah.
1: PSA.
0: See, this is what I mean when I forget my English. Okay, so PSA, public service announcement. If you see me at the U.S. Open and you smell, I'm going to say something because I'm tired of us normalizing this. Bobby Marks, right, ESPN NBA front office insider earlier was saying, if we pass by somebody and they smell, just walk away and pretend. No, we need to change that. We need to call people out. Because what are you doing? Yes, it's towards the end of summer, but it is hot. Okay, wear deodorant. Like, if you don't have any, ask me.
1: Hold on. I need a specific example of what happened at the U.S. Open. Have you bring this up with such passion and vigor in our pre-show meeting?
0: Because my biggest fear, right, is like smelling. Why is it that I go inside the merch store? And I'm like, what is that smell? And I see this guy, and I'm just like, oh, that's you. It's you.
1: You're the source.
0: You're the culprit. I will say in that moment, I chickened out. And I was like, I want to say something so bad. But there are so many people in here, like, he's just going to get so embarrassed. But after that, I was like, dang, like, nobody here. He had no friends to tell him, hey, buddy, kind of smell a little bit. Maybe, like, go to the bathroom.
1: What did he look like?
0: I can't say that.
1: No, yeah, you can. He's not. I mean, he doesn't know you're talking about him. It doesn't matter. I talked about last night a dude at Whole Paycheck, right? Which I call Whole Foods because you got to bring your whole paycheck in there to buy food. But I was in the Whole Paycheck yesterday. I'm telling the story about this dude who's got, you know, the cutoff shirt, hairy arms, hairy as hell, hair on the back of your tricep, and just shave that part at least, dude. You can't. And he's sniffing apples up into his nose.
0: Ooh.
1: And peaches. So, yeah, right ahead.
0: So we'll
1: I'm not
0: him.
1: Afraid. Go right ahead. Hit it.
0: Okay. All right. So he had dark hair. He had, I think they were black glasses. And

0: truth be told, he did look a little nerdy. Like, he looked like the
1: so
0: kind of guy.
1: Skinny?
0: That,
1: was he my size?
0: He was like normal. I don't know. He looked like normal. normal size, I'm saying. Okay. So, like, I don't know, late 20s, maybe.
1: So, one like Peach Sniffer. Got it. Okay.
0: He looked like a guy who didn't have friends. So, that also kind of got me. Where I was like, dang, maybe he doesn't have friends. So, nobody's telling him. Like, you smell.
1: So, was this the only instance at Flushing Meadows, or was there another or
0: that was
1: two
0: the most memorable one where I was like, wow, I can't stop thinking about that moment. Like, it was just so bad.
1: Folks, it's, wear deodorant. It's not hard.
0: It's really not. Like, I will personally, if anybody calls in saying, you know what, I just can't afford deodorant today, let me know, and I will personally send you deodorant.
1: I can't afford deodorant today.
0: Be careful. Well, okay, so I told you about this special deodorant that I recently found out about, and it's like a salt mineral, like whatever. So it completely eliminates the smell, right? It doesn't stop you from sweating, but it
1: That's
0: hides the smell.
1: For me.
0: Yes. Yes, we know about your $8 Walmart t-shirts that you have to get, and then you leave them in there
1: not
0: for
1: even
0: the
1: a
0: poor.
1: T-shirt. It's a collared shirt.
0: It's a collared shirt. Oh my God.
1: On Saturday night at Death Valley, Clemson LSU, I went today and bought an $8 collared shirt, right? Because I had a little bit of a gift card, so it cost me $8.
0: It's a gift card.
1: And, you know, when you sweat like I do, it's going to leave this dark ring around your collar, and it's so hard to get out. I'm not going to wear a Jay Hilburn freaking shirt, right, to that one. No, this shirt will be worn once and then left in the hotel room.
0: See, that's your problem, though, because, like, okay, fine, buy the $8 thing, whatever, but why are you leaving it in there for the poor cleaning staff to smell? Like, those poor people have to now deal with it.
1: Well, that person might need a shirt.
0: What?
1: I don't know. They may have a way to get that damn ring out of that collar. I can't figure it out. I've tried. I mean, I can't. I've used lemon juice. I mean, I put it in the sun. I've used every old wise tale known to mankind. It does not disappear fully. It won't. So I guess I could throw it away, but I'm not going to throw a good shirt away, because if you can get the stain out, go right ahead.
0: Well, you know what? In that case, take it home, wash it, at least disinfect it, right? And then give it to Goodwill. They'll figure it out.
1: But I'm not going to reek, because I'm wearing Right Guard. I'm not wearing your fancy, you know, whatever, because I mean, look, the head and neck and back are all going to be dripping. You know, it's going to be 90 degrees, you know, I mean, minimum.
0: You're getting too descriptive there. I don't want to know.
1: But the pits, and yeah, I mean, we're good, but the neck collar, you can't help. Yeah. There's nothing you can do about it.
0: No, okay.
1: But I'm with you on the body odor. Look, folks, wear deodorant. It's not that hard. It isn't hard.
0: Please.
1: Now, the other part was, I was telling you that, and Pat McAfee made this known nationally when after the Ty Simpson, you know, story, that I was talking to Ty, and he said, you know, that he was just keeping the ruse alive with the Rams and this and that. He hadn't met with them, but he had, and it was a funny story, right, where they had met several times and gone over start, stop film, and Sean McVay loved him. And it was a big act by McVay on draft night. It was hilarious. So McAfee comes on, and he's like, we love Fitz. He always brings us a smelling salts before the game. And I told you that, and you're like, I've never had them. What am I holding right now?
0: You're holding a smelling salts.
1: There you go. You ready?
0: So this Let's is what go. It sounds Let's like. Go. Come on.
1: That's the crack.
0: Okay.
1: Now it turns pink.
0: Oh.
1: Woo!
0: Let's go.
1: Let's go on kickoff, folks. We're ready. I mean,
0: come on.
1: Woo! Baby.
0: See,
1: let's hit
0: I
1: it.
0: Need to feel that energy. We need to do this together, Fitz. I'm not even joking. There you
1: come
0: go.
1: Come on. Let's go cook some dinner for the kids. We're ready to go. 30 for 30's new series, The Betrayal of Shohei Ohtani, is available now on all major podcast platforms or AMP, folks. The Betrayal of Shohei Ohtani is presented by Gusto, and we got some right now. So there you go. That's what it does to you, Samantha.
0: There we go.
1: Right there.
0: All right. After this, we're going to go smell some salts.
1: A non-athletic dude on kickoffs. That's what you take right before kickoff. Bam, and you're ready to go hit somebody. Game night's next. Samantha, it's been a blast.
2: 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It's Q Myers from Game Night here on ESPN Radio. Coming up on the show tonight, we react to the news of the Clippers being stripped of 5 first-round draft picks due to circumvention of the salary cap. No NFL team has ever been stripped of more than one. 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
19: I'm Emmett Golden. In the NBA, the Los Angeles Clippers are facing massive penalties for violating salary cap circumvention rules in a case involving Kawhi Leonard. The Clippers must forfeit 5 future first-round picks from 2029 through 2033 and pay a $30 million fine. Owner Steve Ballmer has been suspended from all league and team activities for 1 year. Team executives Gillen Zucker and Lawrence Frank have also been suspended without pay. Leonard was not suspended, but fined $700,000. In the NFL, Kirk Cousins will begin the season as the Las Vegas Raiders starting quarterback. First-year head coach Clint Kubiak announced that Cousins will start the opener against the Miami Dolphins, beating out rookie Fernando Mendoza for the job. And in San Francisco, Nick Bosa is making progress in a return from a torn ACL. Bosa participated in a full practice on Wednesday for the first time since suffering the injury last season, called the workout very encouraging, but stopped short of confirming whether he'll play for the 49ers in their opener against the Rams in Melbourne, Australia. The second round of U.S. Open is underway. Already today, Americans Ben Shelton Frances Tiafoe, and Emma Navarro, amongst others, have advanced to the next round. You can watch all of the U.S. Open on ESPN. Let's take a look at Major League Baseball. It's the end of the sixth. The Brewers lead the Cubs 6-5. No score in the top of the eighth, where the White Sox and the Astros are. The Yankees in the top of the seventh. No score with them and the Angels. Few games gone final already. The Reds beat the Padres 7-3, and the Athletics beat the Rangers 9-2. More of Game Night with Q Myers and myself, Emmett Golden, coming up straight ahead.
0: Coming up on the Thursday edition of Unsportsmanlike with Evan Cohen, Chris Canty, and me, Michelle Smallman. Last year, I said that the regular season didn't matter for the Ravens and Bills. With all their changes, I'll tell you if I still feel that way. It's Unsportsmanlike, 6 a.m. Eastern, right here on ESPN Radio, ESPN2, and ESPNU.

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2: Now laters are now laters.
3: I say this on every show, but it stands true, especially when I have a conversation like this that I don't even know how I got there. 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
2: You accuse me of not knowing how to read.
3: Your wife accused you of not knowing how to read.
2: And you said now and later.
3: That's because that's what's on the wrapper. It says now and laters.
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3: Why did I know? Why did I know in my core, deep down in my bones, why did I know Sister Sledge was going to put that kind of open together and we were going to start off the show talking about now and laters, or now laters, as Emmett Golden calls
2: now
3: them.
2: Laters. You said it now laters.
3: That's yeah. How you say it. So I was just doing the two different pronunciations. I say now and laters. You say now laters like it's all one word. I think, well, because it's on the package that it says and, that they should be now and laters. It's just to say it fast.
2: Doesn't matter, man. Mandela effect. You familiar with that? You know what the Mandela effect is?
3: It's
2: where you remember something the way, like, but it's not accurate. You know, and the Mandela effect is they're now laters because we never saw
3: you. Okay, so you just made my point. You just said you remember something that's not accurate. So that would mean that you're wrong because it's not accurate. That's the exact definition of not accurate.
2: No, see, this is where we miss each other, all right? I can acknowledge.
3: Oh, there's plenty of places that we miss each other, brother. Trust me, it's way deeper than candy.
2: I'll acknowledge the package says now and laters, but what they're called, at least from the, you know, from the neighborhood I'm from, they're called now laters.
3: Okay. Well, when I ran to the candy store, everyone said, hey, Q, pick up some now laters for me. And I said, all right, cool, no problem. I didn't think too much of it. I don't know. It's just me.
2: That tells me you lived in a better neighborhood than I did growing up.
3: Well, that's, you know what? Maybe I did. You know what? And I'll take that. I'll own it.
2: Right.
3: If the worst thing you can say about me is Q lived in such a good neighborhood that he actually said, and I'll own that.
2: Yep.
3: I will own that. You know, I will own it and wear it as a badge of honor, brother. That's all I'm going to say. He's Emmett Golden. I'm Q Myers. It's Game Night here on ESPN Radio and the all-new ESPN app. SiriusXM Channel 80, and tune in, right? Presented by Progressive Insurance. I'm just saying, like, I mean, I'm not getting rid of the and, man. Ands are great.
2: They're all right. Yeah, they're cool. They're all right sometimes.
3: Yeah. They are fantastic. I'll tell you what, the ands aren't fantastic if you're the Clippers because the NBA came down with a punishment and another and another. And another when it came to circumventing the salary cap, something that had to do with Kawhi Leonard. And, man, they got hit with 5 first-round draft picks that have been stripped away. 2029 through 2033, $30 million. Oh, sorry. And $30 million is a big, huge fine. And their owner, Steve Ballmer, suspended from all league and team activities for 1 year. There's so many things, so many layers to this. But the one thing that I feel like is very common is what me and you have been talking about when it comes to this situation. The longer this bad boy was lingering on, the longer this investigation was going to go on, the worse it was going to be for the Clippers.
2: But it was just like a month ago or maybe even less than that. Didn't it come out where they were like, yeah, ESPN's reports were inaccurate and Pablo Torre doesn't know what he's talking about? And boom, here we are.
3: Until they kept investigating. Remember when Kawhi Leonard was traded to the Raptors? They're like, hold up. Hold up now. This can't go through until we finish our investigations. And that's when I knew. Right? Yeah. I mean, it's like that. It's like that TV show. And that's when you knew that there was going to be more. That's when I knew that there was going to be more when they said, hold up on the trade. So there is a lot that came out. Obviously, the NBA feels like they found plenty, and they lowered the hammer on this situation. As a matter of fact, Arsham Sharania, who reported all the suspensions and the draft picks being taken away, he actually broke it down on the 5 p.m. Sports Center what exactly the NBA found.
0: It essentially shows that the Clippers weren't technically funneling money to Kawhi Leonard. There was no napkin with money being given to him on an agreement, but they actively helped him obtain financial revenue from companies for, in specific, as far as getting money off the court along with his NBA contract. And the investigation also made it clear that Kawhi Leonard didn't knowingly have information about any salary cap circumvention occurring, but clearly his business representative at the time, Dennis Robertson, who also is his uncle, did have that knowledge and was engaging in salary cap circumvention. Dennis Robertson was fired by Kawhi Leonard back in June. Now he has been banned by the NBA from conducting any and all business with the league. And so this is the penalty that Kawhi Leonard has agreed to under the collective bargaining agreement.
2: Hey, Chris Carter said it, right? Everybody needs a fall guy.
3: Yeah.
2: And Uncle Kawhi, it seems like he ends up being the fall guy. Kawhi Leonard was fined $700,000.
3: That's a drop in the bucket.
2: Peanuts,
3: right,
2: you know,
3: right, exactly.
2: to him.
3: Yep.
2: I don't think it's plausible at all that he didn't know anything, but I guess it's what you could prove, you
3: right.
2: know, and they must have had a hard time proving that Kawhi himself was involved in any of this.
3: Yeah, it's just one of those situations, man. You felt like that there was something there, right? I mean, like I said, mm-hmm. the longer that this lingered on, you knew, or at least I felt like there was something there and that the NBA was going to come down hard on the Clippers, and they did. Again, man, I don't know how you conduct business on a day-to-day when you're without five of your first-round draft picks. And one thing, I mean, if it was the NFL, I know we're coming up on the NFL season, that would definitely be a death nail, right? For example, there's not been more than one first-round draft pick taken away from an NFL team, right? Because mm-hmm. we know how valuable those are. But in the NBA, Emmett, you use those first round draft picks, and teams do it all the time. That's the price of doing business. You know what I mean?
2: Oh,
3: like,
2: yeah.
3: That's like cigarettes in jail, right? I mean, you know, first round draft picks, that's going to get you somewhere where you need to be.
2: You can't get a really good player in a trade without a number one pick, right. And usually you need multiple, mm-hmm. you know, to make it happen. So this is going to affect them greatly from them being able to improve their roster. So they're going to end up trading Kawhi Leonard. We all believe that's
3: going
2: to go through.
3: Yep.
2: You know, that's going to go through. So they'll have those assets. But now I'm looking at that Clippers team. I'm like, it's, you know, are they a lottery team next year?
3: I mean, isn't it just appropriate that it's always the Clippers, though? It feels like there's always something going on around them. Even when it looks like they're going to be good, they're still the Clippers. They're still the mm-hmm. little brothers of the Lakers. No matter how you look at it, no matter how you try to dress it up and try to dance it up, and, oh, man, they've got Lob City. Oh, man, they've got this guy. They've got that guy. Oh, they've got a great owner. It always seems to come down to the same thing. The Clippers are still always going to be the little brothers to the Lakers, and they're just not ever able to get over the hump. There's always something going on with this organization.
2: Yeah, and, you know, they got a new owner, and they built a beautiful arena, and you would think, like, oh, okay, they kind of washed some of that funk off, mm-hmm. right, from Sterling and all this other stuff. But, no, it's still here. The thing with Ballmer is interesting to me. The Clippers owner, he got fined $30 million, which is kind of like finding Kawhi $700,000, right? Because you're talking about Steve Ballmer is the richest owner in the NBA. You know what I think is going to hurt him more than anything?
3: His ego?
2: Sure. And being banned for a year.
3: Yeah.
2: He can't
3: he loves,
2: go to any
3: active.
2: Game.
3: Yeah. Yes.
2: He loves being at those games. Not being able at any games or any team activities for a full year, I think that's kind of the gut punch to him.
3: Well, for guys like that are as worth as much as he is, he doesn't want to have someone Google his name and then all of a sudden this comes up. You know what I mean? So, yeah, you're right. Him not being able to be around the team, being at the arena, you know, being around any kind of basketball activities, that's definitely going to hurt him. But I'll tell you what, man, that pride, that ego, that muddying of the name, because mm-hmm. this is what he's involved in, oh, that's going to go a long way as well. There's no doubt about that. He's Emmett Golden. I'm Q Myers. It's Game Night here on ESPN Radio on the all-new ESPN app, SiriusXM Channel 80, and TuneIn. 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So what does all this mean when it comes to the actual trade of Kawhi Leonard on his way to Toronto? Or is he? That's next on Game Night on ESPN Radio.
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0: Major League Baseball update.
1: All right, Emmett, how about the Brew Crew and the Cubs? Jacob Mizorowski, he is on the mound for the Brewers, and it didn't go so well. Now, the Brew Crew's up 7-5, bottom of the seventh, but Mizorowski, four innings pitched, five hits given up, five earned runs, five strikeouts, but also four walks to go along with it, allowed more than three earned runs in the start for the first time this season. Again, the Brew Crew have the lead, but not Mizorowski's sharpest stuff, to say the least.
2: Nah, and if you're the Brewers, you feel great that you have the lead in the bottom of the seventh right now, because typically if Mizorowski gives up five runs, you lose, you know, because you're so used to him maybe giving up a run, because he's been one of the most dominant pitchers in baseball this year. So Brewers in a good spot as they try to finish the season strong.
1: The Cubs still have time, though. Alex Bregman, he's been having a really good game. Five home runs last five games, so he's been having a nice little stretch of games. Fourth player in Cubs history with at least 13 home runs and 33 RBI over a 25-game span. And check this out. Second player with four-plus RBI in a game versus Jacob Mizorowski. So that doesn't happen too often. Bregman had three at-bats, one run scored, two hits, and those four RBI. And really, the one guy that hasn't done a whole lot, even though he's got a couple runs, is PCA, Pete Crow Armstrong. Yeah. He's my new favorite player. He's my new favorite player that I'm leaning towards.
2: Okay.
1: No one could ever be my favorite player, because that's Ricky Henderson, rest in peace. But I'll tell you what, man, PCA has got a lot of Ricky Henderson tendencies, right? He hits a lot of leadoff home runs. He can hit for average, and he can steal bases. Now, he might not steal bases as much as Ricky did, but PCA, he's got all the tools, brother.
2: Yeah, 0-for-2 tonight, but he has scored twice. He got on base with two walks.
1: You put him on base, he can score, man. That's very Ricky-like, right? He's a weapon if you let him get on base. So there's still time for them to come back, and PCA can, you know, do some magic, work some magic for the Cubs. But a close one between the Brew Crew and the Cubbies. Seventh inning, one out, bottom of the seventh. Brewers up 7-5. He's Emmett Golden. I'm Q Myers. It's Game Night here on ESPN Radio, the all-new ESPN app, SiriusXM Channel 80, and tune in.
3: The NBA drops the hammer on the LA Clippers. The league fined the team $30 million and stripped the franchise of five first-round picks. Owner Steve Ballmer also faces a one-year suspension.
4: This was Adam Silver playing judge and jury after a year-long investigation into the LA Clippers. Essentially shows that the Clippers weren't technically funneling money to Kawhi Leonard.
5: Kawhi Leonard, I'm stunned that he wasn't suspended at all. You're asking me to believe he didn't know that he was circumventing the rules of the league at all?
1: Yeah, Kawhi knew. Kawhi knew a little something. He can't. It's one of those situations, Emmett. You can't just play and plead like ignorance. I didn't know anything, right? I mean, your uncle is the one who was taking care of business. He was your business partner. So if he's your business partner, meaning he's in charge of your business affairs, or at least plays a heavy role in it, you have to know something. I don't get down with the whole, I didn't know. Nothing to see here. You know, it's similar to the whole Shohei Ohtani situation, right, with his interpreter. I never bought any of that either. Like, I don't know anything here, right?
2: Mm-hmm.
1: I tweeted out
2: plausible
1: earlier.
2: Plausible deniability.
1: Right. When I saw Kawhi got hit with the $700,000 fine, which is nothing, I said, oh, Kawhi got hit with the Shohei treatment. It must be an L.A. thing.
2: Maybe. maybe.
1: It must be an L.A. thing. But with that being said, he's on his way to Toronto now. So what does this mean for the trade that was held up for so long? Here's Josh Charania talking about it.
4: His contract was not voided. He was not suspended. So all systems are a go. Everything is on track for Kawhi Leonard to be traded now to the Toronto Raptors. This was the last piece of information the Raptors were waiting on for this investigation to conclude, to go forward with the trade. Remember, back in July, the NBA made it clear to both sides that, listen, you can go through with the trade, but any type of penalty to Kawhi Leonard would be falling back on the Raptors. The Raptors did not want to take that risk, and now the NBA has been allotted the time to handle both situations together, and the full expectation around the Raptors and around Kawhi Leonard in the league is that this trade will be going through in the next few days. And Kawhi Leonard, for his part, did issue that statement, and he made it clear that he entered his agreement with the Clippers under a expectation of fulfilling his contract, and that he regrets any lapses of judgment and distraction that this situation has caused.
2: Yeah, hey, ring the bell. Can we ring the bell?
1: Sorry, Tom. Yeah.
2: I'm sorry. We just
1: and look,
2: ring
1: he's just doing his job. He's just reporting what he's been told.
2: And I'm not ringing it on Shams.
1: Right.
2: I'm ringing it on the situation is what I'm doing. But, yeah, Kawhi is kind of, for lack of a better term, scot-free. Again, $700,000 fine on Kawhi Leonard is not a whole lot. Now, what it means for the NBA is that the East is a gauntlet now. You know, we may have just seen the power shift from the Western Conference to the East in one offseason. They're still top heavy. Okay,
1: see. The West still's got some heavy hitters, man.
2: Man, the West, in my humble opinion, Thunder, Spurs, definitely title contenders. Timberwolves right around there. And then you got some good teams. I'm looking in the East, the 76ers, the Celtics, the Knicks are defending champions. Now you got to take Toronto serious. The Cavs even got better. The Heat, they stepped up and they got, you know, Giannis. So,
1: I mean, how you going to put the Heat in the conversation? You didn't put the Nuggets in the conversation, did you?
2: I put them with some good teams.
1: You can't put the Heat with the power team. Then you got to put them with some good teams.
2: Sure, that's fair.
1: Right, let's keep it even here. Let's keep it even. Let's not put too much sauce on it for the East. But I understand what you're saying. Okay.
2: 76ers.
1: Yep.
2: Knicks are defending champions.
1: Okay.
2: Celtics are still really good. The Raptors now, who they made the playoffs last year, took the Cavs to 7 games, and now they have Kawhi.
1: It's not like they just picked up Kawhi by free agency. They lost some players too, right? Ingram's a player. Ingram ain't no player.
2: You know what? He ain't show up in the playoffs. I can tell you that for certain.
1: Well, the Cavs didn't show up in the playoffs either.
2: Yeah, Scott, that was a Scotty Barnes thing. That's the only reason they went, you know, 7 games with the Cavs. Scotty Barnes put the team on his back because Brandon Ingram was a no-show for most of those 7 games. Long story short, it's some competition in the East.
1: It is, basically, for sure. It's definitely more competition in the East at this stage of the game. I just think that the West, I don't want to act like that there's no real squads outside of the Thunder and San Antonio. I mean, there's some heavy hitters. And anytime the Joker's still in Denver, I'm still going to give the Nuggets a lot of props. The Timberwolves, absolutely. I think that they have some, you know, they have a little something that they've got going on. So it should be a fun season. I know who's not included in the fun. It's going to be the Clippers.
2: Right.
1: They're not going to be involved. They're not going to be involved in too much anything for a while.
2: Yeah. Yeah. You may end up, you know, seeing them back in the lottery on a regular basis. You know how bad that's going to hurt if you're like the worst team in the NBA and you had to sacrifice that first round pick. Like, think about it. Like, that's on the table in a couple years.
1: What if you do if you're Tyronn Lue? One of the coaches that, you know, he's a pretty hot commodity, even though I know he hasn't won anything as of late. But he's a pretty hot commodity. Anytime there's a high-profile job that's opening up or looks like it's going to open up, his name is always popping up first.
2: Yeah, I've seen it done in the NFL. I don't know if it's been done in the NBA. Maybe you trade. You know, maybe you trade him to get some more draft capital since you have lost 5 first-round picks. But, man, it's going to be a sad day for Clippers fans if they're at the top of the lottery and they have to sacrifice that pick because of all of this that went down.
1: I wonder how much investigation is going to go on behind any other situations, right? Is this going to be one of those one-offs and like, hey, this was a big, massive blow to this team. Now nobody else go do something like this, or it's going to come down on you too, you know what I mean? Or is there going to be a few more situations that they say, well, this looked a little funny? Because that's how this whole situation really popped up, right? It kind of on the surface didn't look the part, and so then, you know, investigations started happening, and boom, here we are. Even though it took a long time to get here, obviously the juice is worth the squeeze if you're the NBA, because they got what they were looking for.
2: I guess that's up to Pablo Torre, right? I guess whoever he decides to look into next, because you talk about investigative journalism at its finest, you know, that's what we saw here, because he's the one that got this ball rolling.
1: It's true.
2: And I don't think the NBA wanted the ball to roll because it makes them, you know, kind of look bad. But when they obviously followed the reporting that Torre did and then they did their own investigation, it's obvious it was a lot of funny business going on.
1: Yeah, a lot of funny business, and now there's a big, massive, they have to pay this. I mean, this is all bad for the Clippers. Like, there's no way you could put it to make it a good situation.
2: Right.
1: You know, you lose 5 first-round picks. I don't care if it doesn't start till 2029. That's all bad. That's probably even worse.
2: Yeah.
1: You know, it's even worse because you're delaying the inevitable. It's just, man, when that came down and I saw that, I just thought, whoa, that's something that I haven't seen and didn't think I was going to see anytime soon. I did find out today that Kirk Cousins is going to be the starting quarterback for the Raiders, probably the worst-kept secret in the NFL. So what does that mean for Fernando Mendoza?
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2: I'm Emmett Golden. In the NBA, the Los Angeles Clippers are facing massive penalties for violating salary cap circumvention rules in a case involving Kawhi Leonard. The Clippers must forfeit five future first-round picks. They start in 2029 and go through 2033. Also, Steve Ballmer, the owner, has to pay a $30 million fine, but it doesn't stop there for Ballmer. He is suspended from all league and team activities for a year. team executives were also suspended without pay. Kawhi Leonard, not suspended, but he was fined $700,000. On to the NFL, Kirk Cousins will be the starter for the Las Vegas Raiders this season. First-year head coach Clint Kubiak announced that Cousins will be the starter in the opener against the Miami Dolphins, beating out number one overall pick this year, Fernando Mendoza. Sticking in the NFL, Nick Bosa's making progress in his return from a torn ACL. Bosa participated in a full practice on Wednesday for the first time since suffering the injury last season. Called the workout very encouraging. Tiger Woods also had his driver's license suspended for 5 years after reaching a plea agreement in his DUI case. Woods pleaded no contest to a reduced charges of reckless driving and refusing to submit to a lawful test. Let's take a look at Major League Baseball. Right now, the Brewers lead the Cubs in the bottom of the eighth, 7-5. The Astros on top of the White Sox in the top of the ninth, 2-0. And earlier tonight, we saw the Blue Jays beat the Guardians 11-0. Coming up, more game night with Q Myers and myself, Emmett Golden.
0: Coming up on the Thursday edition of Unsportsmanlike with Evan Cohen, Chris Canty, and me, Michelle Smallman. One of our analysts said, don't be surprised if Jaden Daniels struggles to regain his brilliant rookie year form. We'll talk about that on Sportsmanlike, 6 a.m. Eastern, right here on ESPN Radio, ESPN2, and ESPN News.
21: Raiders have named Kirk Cousins the starting quarterback for week one against the Dolphins.
22: Kirk's had a really good offseason, very good camp, and he's earned it.
23: Kubiak and Janoka, they have a history with Kirk Cousins, so he had a huge leg up on Mendoza. It was his job all along, and Mendoza's been aware of that.
24: The longer they can leave him on the bench, the happier they'll be. So it's hard to say exactly when Mendoza will start. Some point his turn is going to come, and if the Raiders had their choice, it would be later rather than sooner.
1: The worst-kept secret in the NFL, Kirk Cousins, starting QB for the Las Vegas Raiders. It's game night here on ESPN Radio, the all-new ESPN app, SiriusXM Channel 80, and tune in. 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He's Emmett Golden. I'm Q Myers. Emmett is located in Cleveland, so he covers the Browns. I'm located conveniently here in Las Vegas, so I cover the Raiders. And Emmett, this morning we're out at practice. You got there bright and early. You know it's season mode now. It's not training camp. So training camp, you're out there for the entire practice. You get to see everything. Soak it all in. Not in the regular season.
2: Nope.
1: For anyone that doesn't know, for the regular season, you're in there maybe 15 minutes. And you get to see some stretching. You get to see who's out there. You got just enough time to grab your little roster and go, all right, this guy's here, this guy's here. Check them off, and then basically you're up out of there. Maybe take a picture.
2: And they say, get up out of here.
1: Yeah, exactly. Yeah. Say, thanks for coming. We'll see you in a couple hours after practice so you can talk to coach. Well, while we're going through the roster, we're checking all the numbers off. Number eight's not out here. Who's number eight? Kirk Cousins. So, of course, we start looking around because, look, you got the number one pick behind you.
2: Right.
1: You got Fernando Mendoza behind you. He was pick number one. He's the Heisman Trophy winner, right? He's a national champion.
2: Mm-hmm.
1: He's the guy that everyone wants to see. And you've got this veteran who's been in the league for many moons and Kirk Cousins sitting in front of him, but he ain't out at practice today. Mm-hmm. So we start looking around. Hey, man, you hear why Cousins not here? Hey, you know, we're up here trying to be slick.
2: Right, yeah.
1: I don't know. No, you know, we're tweeting out, hey, no sign of Kirk Cousins. Right when they send us up out of there, we see Cousins come walking in, has a baseball hat on. He's not participating. You can tell he ain't participating.
2: Okay.
1: So then it's like, did he pull something? Did he get hurt? Did they tell him something? And then he wasn't walking like he was the happiest guy. I mean, let me just take you behind all the way behind the scenes.
2: Okay.
1: He wasn't walking like he was happy. You know when you walk with attitude? You know,
2: I do it
1: all the time. I walk with attitude all the time. Like, the wife is like, I don't want to talk to him today. I can tell he's got an attitude. You know what I mean? Like,
2: Yeah. I hardly ever do that, but I do have sometimes. Yeah.
1: Yeah. No, you're the happiest guy in the world, so you don't
2: typically
1: have an attitude.
2: Yeah.
1: I live with an attitude. So a lot of times, you can tell by my body language. Like, okay, Q's, you know, he's on one.
2: Mm-hmm.
1: That's kind of how I was looking at Kirk Cousins. I was like, well, he didn't look too happy. So we're all in the media room. No joke. We're in the media room like, well, man, do you see how he was walking? Like, this is where our mind is going.
2: Mm-hmm.
1: See how he was walking? Did something happen? Did he pull a muscle? Did he get told that he's not going to be the starting quarterback and he's angry? I had people tweeting at me. Did he get traded? Like, I mean, there was all the rumor mill was cooking, man. And so we're like, well, guess what? We get to talk to Coach coming up in as soon as practice is over. And Clint Kubiak walked in there, and before we asked him anything, he said, I just want to let you know, Kirk Cousins is the starting quarterback. He wasn't out there today. It was a scheduled day off. I mean, he ended it.
2: Yeah, yeah. Threw cold water on all the hot takes, huh?
1: Exactly. I was like, I didn't spin my wheels for the last 2 hours for nothing.
2: Right. Yeah, it happens from time to time. When I saw the announcement, I actually was happy. I'm one of the guys that is in favor of young quarterbacks not starting day one. Right. Not saying they need to sit an entire season. I just, and depending on the support system, if you got a Super Bowl caliber offensive line and skill position players, then okay. But if you're building and you're growing much like the Raiders are, I think it's smart to ease into it, especially when you have such a valuable asset like the number one overall pick and Fernando Mendoza.
1: You know, the funny thing is they've been telling us the answer to the test the whole time. Before they even drafted Fernando Mendoza, Clint Kubiak back at the owners meeting said, you know, ideally, in an ideal world, you have a veteran quarterback so the rookie quarterback can sit and learn through osmosis. Like, those were his words. And then they bring in a veteran quarterback in Kirk Cousins. Everyone's like, well, I don't know. You know, Fernando might win. It's like he told you what he wants. So, you know, the thing is, Emmett, as you know, right? I mean, you cover a team that's gone through a lot of quarterbacks. I cover a team that's gone through a lot of quarterbacks. A lot of times, you don't have the options and the opportunity to let them sit. Mm-hmm. You're kind of stuck between a rock and a hard place where you have to play that rookie quarterback.
2: Right.
1: Once they got Cousins and he's familiar with Clint Kubiak and he's familiar with the OC and he's familiar with the offensive line coach and other coaches on the staff and has had success with them in Minnesota – that all went out the window. Now you have an opportunity, as you mentioned, to grow. So, yeah, I mean, the narrative's out there. Mendoza's the first number one overall pick since Baker Mayfield 2018, not to start. But I don't think any of that matters, right? I think, if anything, it's going to give Mendoza an opportunity to possibly be successful.
2: I agree. I agree. And even let the guys around him improve and get better from week to week. Now, what's the sweet spot? I don't know. They got a late bye in week 13. I don't know if you want to wait 13 weeks to get Mendoza out there. If you do, that means the team is winning, right? I guess that's the only way you don't see him until after the bye week. So, you know, that would be good for the fans. But, you know, if you usually 6, 7, 8 weeks, if you can sit a guy, that helps.
1: I mean, it does. But I don't know. You mentioned the sweet spot. Look at the schedule, right? Yeah. I mean, week one is the Dolphins. That one you feel pretty good about, right? Because you just, you know, the Dolphins are a rebuilding team as well. But you got the Chargers, the Saints, the Chiefs, right? The Patriots. Look at the month of October.
2: It's crazy.
1: Chiefs, Patriots, Bills, Rams. That's 4 weeks in a row.
2: Week 8, play them but that's on the road against the Jets. Usually you want to have start a rookie quarterback at home, right?
1: Right. I've been saying the bye week makes the most sense, but you're right. It's not till week 13, so it's going to be hard to keep the number one overall pick on the sideline unless, like you said, the Raiders are winning, which with that schedule, good luck.
2: Yeah.
1: Right? I mean, it's going to be really difficult, but look, they're at home, coming out the bye week. So it makes sense that you at least get those starts at home, but I mean, can you hold on to it until week 13? Good luck.
2: Yeah, it depends on how Kirk Cousins is playing. If he's looking terrible, it's going to be hard to keep Mendoza off the field. I mean, I don't care what week it is.
1: Yeah,
2: it's
1: just going to be tough.
2: Yeah, it's just going to be tough. Mm-hmm. Now, if the team's winning some games and, you know, he's not the reason that they're losing, the sole reason, then I think you can tread water until you get to around the halfway point of the season. And I think that would be a great spot to work Mendoza in there, because I would like him to take some snaps during the regular season, you know, and get some experience before next year, because, you know, it's his car next year.
1: Oh, yeah. There's no doubt about it. And, you know, the good thing is, and I had asked Clint Kubiak about it today, with Kirk Cousins having a scheduled day off today, Mendoza got the first team reps.
2: Mm-hmm.
1: So this is when he has to take advantage, right?
2: Right.
1: You know, if you want to continue to develop and try to set yourself up to be that starting quarterback, when you do get opportunities with the first team, you've got to fully take advantage of it. And, you know, he was also asked, well, how else can he continue to get development with now that Cousins has been named the starter? Here he is.
3: Early work, late work, more meetings, plenty of time on the field in between drills with Coach Sullivan and Coach Shinoko. You know, every player that is, you know, not starting the first game, then they're helping us on the look team. You know, we're just trying to find every edge we can find to continue to get him better and his teammates better.
2: Do you think he will he'll run the scout team? You think they'll do that with him just to kind of get him some practice reps?
1: I think he'll just be with the twos.
2: Okay.
1: You know, he'll be with the twos. And as you heard, you know, Coach Kubiak say, get there early, stay a little bit late, do some work off to the side. I mean, that's all you can really do at this stage of the game. Honestly, I think the most important days are going to be the veteran days that are scheduled off.
2: Yeah, yeah.
1: And that might have been why Kirk Cousins didn't look too happy today.
2: Yeah, he probably wanted to practice.
1: Exactly.
2: You know, we got a game to get ready for.
1: You know how it is with starting quarterbacks. They don't want to miss those first team reps.
2: No, not at all. They know how important it is because it's you can't just casually walk into an NFL season, you know, and nobody knows that better than a starting quarterback. So, yeah, I bet you, I guarantee you they had to almost tie him down to not let him, you know, to cause an issue because I'm sure he wanted to play so bad.
1: I'm sure he did. But, I mean, that's just part of the scenario, you know, that's what they're doing. That's how they're navigating it. That's what their plan is. They've had a plan this whole time. So who am I to say that the plan's not going to work? But, you know, obviously a lot of the conversation is going to be when this guy is going to get in. I don't think anyone could give you a real answer.
2: Mm-hmm.
1: You know, there's so many different elements that are in play here. Does Kirk look good? Is the team winning? Do they need a shot in the arm, a little bit of boost, of energy? You know, is Kirk healthy? Is Fernando developing? Is the offensive line going to protect him? Like, there's so many questions.
2: Right.
1: I think it's one of those you just wait and see, brother.
2: Because see. Mendoza is so valuable. If that offensive line is looking terrible,
1: talk to him.
2: You don't want to put him out there. You know, you might be like, sorry, Kirk. You know, we giving you this bread for a reason, big dog. Because that was kind of my takeaway. And I haven't seen Mendoza a lot in the preseason. Mm-hmm. The little bit I have seen, I was like, man, they can't protect him. You know, and
1: that part.
2: Yeah, yeah, and that's a tough situation to be in during the season because ain't no red jerseys.
1: He got hit 25 times in the preseason.
2: There
1: 25 times. He's Emmett Golden. I'm Q Myers. It's game night here on ESPN Radio on the all-new ESPN app. What really went on between A.J. Brown and Jalen Hurts? 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
1: You can see that all the work that Drake May and A.J. 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

0: A.J. Brown. But what went on with the Eagles, Jalen Hurts, and A.J. Brown? How did it all go wrong? 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He's Emmett Golden. I'm Q Myers. And that's one of the questions that I have, Emmett, is where it all went wrong. Because when the Eagles acquired A.J. Brown, all the conversation was, man, him and Jalen Hurts are tight. Right? Him and Jalen Hurts. Jalen is the godfather to one of his kids. Like, those guys are thick of thieves, man. And then they brought in, you know, Devontae Smith as well. It's like, man, they're putting all these weapons around Jalen that are comfortable with Jalen. Then a few years later, a few trips to the Super Bowl and a victory, A.J. Brown is in New England, and Jalen Hurts has a new cast of characters, except for Devontae's still there.
1: Yeah, and it you could tell that the relationship took a turn at some point, and it's just strange because it doesn't feel like anything. And look, we don't know, you know, what happened between them, if anything has happened. And I even believe that, you know, we heard A.J. Brown say that nothing happens, people just grow apart, which I don't know if I believe that. Look, I got homies I've grown apart from, right? Like, we're all adults. We got families.
0: Oh, you mean like Durando?
1: Not like Durando. Not like Durando. I'm talking about homies that I may not have talked to in a year. Guess what happens when I see them? It's like we never missed a beat.
0: Right.
1: Yeah, it's like that's still my guy. That's still a dude that I went to high school with or college or whatever. So people growing apart happens, but it usually doesn't sour the relationship unless something else soured it.
0: Yeah, I mean, look. Both of those guys being superstars, and when A.J. Brown arrived, he was the superstar, right? And Jalen Hurts, I believe, developed into a superstar, at least in Philadelphia. I know he still gets a ton of criticism, but I believe he developed into that guy, and sometimes these things happen. And, you know, alphas, that's what happens at times with alphas. Well, part of GQ magazine, Jalen Hurts was actually asked about that relationship and if it grew apart.
2: He gave an interview and said he was surprised about the amount of scrutiny that your relationship got, meaning the friendship between you guys.
3: Yeah.
2: And he said, like, we grew apart. He just, like, said it straight up. Do you feel the same way? Do you feel like you guys grew apart?
4: Well, I think, you know, the reality of the scrutiny that, you know, we get, it's, you know, it's what we gave him. So there's a practical approach that I see comes with the territory of it.
2: What do you mean?
4: Came with the territory of being in that light in the beginning. So
2: telling that story of a friendship.
4: Yeah. It was great. Yeah.
2: And then it's like, if you guys aren't as close, all of a sudden everybody's like, hey, but you guys were talking about it or whatever. That's what you mean.
4: Yeah. There's no surprise that it was talked about.
2: Yeah. Yeah. But I asked if you felt like you grew apart.
4: I mean, clearly, you know.
1: Yeah. First of all, great job by the interviewer. Because he sure didn't answer the question the first time he asked it.
0: Three times.
1: Yeah.
5: I have to bring this up. This is Jalen Hurts. Like, every single time, like, you could ask him, is the sky blue? And he would go,
1: how do you define the color blue?
5: I always like the color. Like, something,
0: are.
5: Like, he's just so, like, the way he answers everything is, like, he just goes into this long, like, philosophical thing before he answers a question.
1: Listen, I'm a fan of philosophers, but I don't need somebody that philosophized to make up a word. I think I did. All the time. You know, like, every time you talk, you got some type of Buddha type of line for you, and it's crazy. But obviously, he even acknowledged it. And this is also I can't get kind of past it. If you were close, then how does someone getting more love than the other makes anyone grow apart? Because if that's your boy,

0: You're happy for him.
1: Yeah, you should be. Yeah, you should be. You're right. You should be. But how many times do we see alphas all of a sudden grow apart and all of a sudden not have that same love for their fellow alpha once that other guy starts getting some love? I mean, we see it all the time, right? We can go through sports history. We can talk about Kobe and Shaq. How did they break up? One guy wanted to be the main guy.
2: But right? Were they actually close?
1: At one point, when Kobe came into the league, he was little bruh.
2: Yeah. Yeah,
1: you know what I mean?
2: To me, you weren't really close.
1: I feel like Jalen Hurts was little bruh to begin with. And then he got a little bit more love, got a little bit more pay, probably got a little bit more respect from the head coach, right? I mean, you know how these things go. I'm not surprised by this. I guess that's what I'm trying to say. Mm. I'm not surprised by this. I've seen plenty of people come up, and all of a sudden the people that you were coming up with, and maybe you passed them a little bit on the love meter, if that's a thing, all of a sudden they start looking at you sideways like, wait, hold on, man. He ain't no better than me. Hold on, man. If it wasn't for me, he wouldn't even have the numbers that he has. Like, I've literally seen that happen, and I don't know. I see it.
2: I've seen it happen, and it tells me two things. One, that they were never really close. And the other is that somebody's just a hater. You know what I'm saying? Yeah, it's as simple as that.
1: I think it's competitive nature. And I don't think it's about being a hater. You know what I mean?
2: If that's your boy.
1: I know, but
2: come on,
1: I mean,
2: man.
1: Guys are competitive. People are competitive, man. I'm like one of the biggest competitors you'll know. Like, I mean, I want to win at everything. Now, I'm never gonna, you know, get mad at your come up, but I'm gonna be like, man, I'm trying to get my come up too.
2: Right, but this sounds like somebody was mad at somebody else's come up.
1: It feels like they got mad because they didn't get the same recognition of the come up. You know what I'm saying? Like, that's, when you're getting paid $35 million, I think A.J. Brown's at, what, $32 million a year, and now Jalen Hurts is at 50-something million. If I'm that wide receiver, and we know how wide receivers are, I might be like, hey, man, without me even being here, that dude's not half the quarterback that he was.
2: I don't. The way I approach things, if somebody I'm
1: but you're always is, happy. You're different. Sure. You're built different.
2: Yeah, but if I say, man, that's my dog. I love you. You're my dog. I'm gonna be your biggest cheerleader. When you making the come up, I'm gonna be right there with the rest of the people. Like, hell yeah, that's my dog. He deserves the money. He deserves the love.
1: I don't think that's as common as you think it is.
2: Yeah, that's a shame.
1: I'm not saying it's not a shame. And I'm down with a lot of folks that I came up with at the same time. But I also know some of the folks I came up with look at me sideways today. Yeah. I know that for a fact. And I guarantee some of the folks you came up with look at you sideways. You don't, because you're the nicest dude in the world.
2: Yeah.
1: I can take your wallet from you and be like, that's all right. Q needed $100.
2: Like, yeah, Q was really on some hard times, man. He came and took my wallet.
1: Right. Exactly. He needed some gas, man. Times are tough.
2: I mean, he could have asked. He didn't have to take it. But, I don't know, man. I hate seeing it.
1: You're not wrong at all.
2: Yeah. Especially if you're like, yeah, it's just a guy that was a teammate. You know, then okay, right. Yeah, cool, whatever.
1: I mean, look at Michael Jordan and Scottie Pippen. Scottie Pippen act like Michael Jordan was the spawn of Satan these days.
2: Yeah, that facts. Yeah, and that's jealousy. You know what I'm saying? And I don't know. Maybe there's zero jealousy in my body, especially for people that I got love for.
1: Right. Because you're different, though. You're built
2: everything.
1: Different.
2: You've always
1: been built different, yeah. Man.
2: And that's unfortunate.
1: That's why you say now-laters instead of now-in-laters.
2: Now, this is that is true. That is very true. You make an excellent point there. I'm not going to argue against that.
1: I'm just trying to tell you, man, that's just how the come-up is sometimes, whether it's right or wrong. But I tell you what, you're not wrong. He's Emmett Golden. I'm Q Myers. The longest investigation, it is finally over. That's next on Game Night on ESPN Radio, the all-new ESPN app, SiriusXM Channel 80, and tune in.
3: Coming up on the Thursday edition of Unsportsmanlike with Evan Cohen, Chris Canty, and me, Michelle Smallman. One of our analysts said, don't be surprised if Jaden Daniels struggles to regain his brilliant rookie year form. We'll talk about that on Unsportsmanlike, 6 a.m. Eastern, right here on ESPN Radio, ESPN2, and ESPN News.
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2: I'm Emmett Golden. In the NBA, the Los Angeles Clippers are facing massive penalties for violating the salary cap circumvention rules in a case involving Kawhi Leonard. The Clippers must forfeit five future first-round picks from 2029 through 2033 and pay a $30 million fine. Owner Steve Ballmer has been suspended from all league and team activities for 1 year. Team executives in Gillen Zucker and Lawrence Frank have also been suspended without pay. Kawhi Leonard, not suspended, but was fined $700,000. In San Francisco, Nick Bosa is making progress in a return from a torn ACL. Bosa participated in full practice on Wednesday for the first time since suffering an injury last season. He called the workout very encouraging, but stopped short of confirming whether he'll play in the Niners opener against the Rams in Melbourne, Australia. The second round of the U.S. Open is underway already today. Americans Ben Shelton, Francis Tiafoe, and Emma Navarro, amongst others, have advanced to the next round. You can watch all of the U.S. Open on ESPN. Let's take a look at some scores in Major League Baseball. The Guardians lost to the Blue Jays today 11-0. The Mariners beat the Red Sox 8-3. The Mets down the Tampa Bay Rays 10-4. And the Giants beat the Pirates 5-4 as well. Coming up next, more Game Night on ESPN Radio with Q Myers and myself, Emmett Golden.
3: 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Joe Burrow continues to try to manifest a Super Bowl. Will all his talking fall on deaf ears? We'll discuss it on Unsportsmanlike, 6 a.m. Eastern, right here on ESPN Radio, ESPN2, and ESPNU.

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2: The NBA drops the hammer on the LA Clippers. The league fined the team $30 million and stripped the franchise of 5 first-round picks. Owner Steve Ballmer also faces a 1-year suspension.
3: You can't get a really good player in a trade without a number one pick, and usually you need multiple. 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
4: Isn't it just appropriate that it's always the Clippers, though? 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Even when it looks like they're going to be good, they're still the Clippers. They're still the little brothers of the Lakers.
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4: The Clippers stripped of 5 first-round picks, $30 million fine, and more for circumventing the salary cap as it has to do with Kawhi Leonard. It's Game Night here on ESPN Radio. The all-new ESPN app, SiriusXM Channel 80, and TuneIn. 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I'm Q Myers. Joining us now to try to make some sense of this whole situation is ESPN senior NBA writer along with Landscape senior NBA writer Mark J. Spears. And Mark, thanks so much for your time here on Game Night. I appreciate you. How did, you know, we finally get here with the Clippers and this whole situation? It seems like it's been going on forever.
5: This has got to be the longest investigation ever. I don't even think the Donald Sterling investigation took nearly this long, right? I mean, it didn't. But, you know, because I initially had heard February, around after the All-Star weekend, that this would come out. But it's out. And I think there was a lot of pressure for Adam Silver, amongst the other 29 owners, to make sure that the Clippers got punished for this. Like, that this can't be tolerated. And, you know, do you want to make one owner mad or do you want to make 29 owners mad, right? So I certainly think there was a lot of pressure in that regard. And, man, there's certainly a really punch, big punch, uppercut to the Clippers organization. 5 first-round picks, $30 million, and Kawhi, $700,000. I'm sure a lot of people would debate whether that was enough for him. But, you know, Ballmer is a man that got, like, he's the richest owner in the league, so I don't think this is over by any means. And from my dealings with Ballmer in the past, he's a really proud man, and I'm sure he feels like his reputation's on the line, and I'm sure he's going to fight. He got money to fight, so this might just be another chapter in a saga that I'm sure there's going to be a documentary about at some point.
3: If he does, if/when he does decide to fight this, how will that affect this deal that the Clippers and the Raptors have had and kind of been left in limbo for months now?
5: I think that's mutually exclusive. I don't know that that's neither here nor there. And, you know, the one thing about Kawhi, it seemed like he's accepted it. He's not fighting it. So I don't think that will have any bearing. Again, I'm not a legal analyst, so bear with me on that. But I think we'll be fine. Basically, what I'm told is in terms of that trade, the trade process has to resume with all the usual steps, trade calls, et cetera. Nothing unexpected, but I think it's going to take a few days. But as Kawhi said, as Kawhi told us, I do expect him to be in a Raptors uniform. Brandon Ingram to come out west. Him and Glorilla, you know, might help a rap career some to be in L.A. And it's interesting. I actually talked to Rich Paul, Brandon Ingram's agent, a couple months ago about this. And I wonder if he kind of knew something because he's like, you know, Brandon's okay. Brandon's going to be fine. Brandon looks like he's heading to Los Angeles.
3: Wow. And now how will both teams look after this trade? It does go through and it happens.
5: Well, I mean, the cloud doesn't leave the Clippers, but they get a player that's a little bit younger that actually led the Raptors in scoring last year. Brandon Ingram averaged 21 points a game. And certainly is familiar with L.A. He began his career with the Lakers. But he averaged 21 last season and 6 rebounds and 4 assists a game. Is he Kawhi Leonard? Not the defender, not, but he certainly is a dominating scorer, been an all-star. And I think it kind of just clear some of the drama away, right? But in terms of, like, man, Kawhi going to Toronto with Scottie Barnes and R.J. Barrett, I mean, has the East tilted everything now with this trade, too? I mean, you got LeBron and Jalen in Philly, and now you got this happening. And Cleveland got a little better this summer. Detroit, I don't know. Obviously, Miami got better. I think the power has officially shifted to the Eastern Conference in terms of being a more formidable conference with this trade.
4: Mark J. Spears, NBA writer, ESPN and Netscape, is here with us on Game Night on ESPN Radio and the all-new ESPN app. When it comes to the Clippers, it just seems like there's always a situation lingering around them, and I've always said that they're the Lakers' little brother.
5: There's always something, man.
4: Always.
5: And I was like, you know what? Obama came in, I'm like, wait, all that's over with. Got the Intuit dome, you know, and tell you guys once, I asked Obama, why didn't you guys move? Why not go to Seattle? Like, I bumped into him at a University of Oregon football game, and, you know, he didn't reveal much, but he was steadfast about how he just really felt like being in L.A. was best for the organization. And, you know, the Clippers also, when the Lakers have their own TV deal, the Clippers certainly could get the intrigue by all the other TV entities in L.A. to make some money from there. But I kind of always felt like when Ballmer got the team, maybe it was worth it just going to Seattle, blowing up a ship in the water, like coming up with a new Sonic sign or something like that. Just start from scratch and start over, because one thing that's always been sad about me with the Clippers, no matter how good they are, and I think the Nets are in the same boat, like, it don't matter what you do, the Lakers are there. Don't matter what you do in New York, the Knicks are there, right? And it's just like, there's nothing they could do, either franchise, to get over it, but they both have these new arenas that they ain't moving from.
3: Yeah.
5: You know, so it might have been in the best interest of both franchises to have moved when potentially could have. But I understand the market to the market. One, two, like, I get it, but it's just like, there's nothing that the Clippers can do to overcome it. Even if they won a championship, they're not going to overcome the Lakers' lore. This just is like the next line of things in their jokes, the Clippers' jokes, man. Just, you know, I've been watching basketball a long time. I remember the stuff in the 90s. I remember covering their games in the Sports Arena in Anaheim and just how the laughing stock was. And they finally seemed to figure it out. CP comes around, and then Sterling, and then Ballmer comes, and Paul George and Kawhi, and you think it's figured out, and it's just like, they're just damned, man. Yeah. But are you damned if you cause your own damage? A lot of their issues have been, you know, they stubbed their own toe.
3: Which part of this punishment do you think hurts Steve Ballmer the most?
5: Oh, I mean, losing 5 first-round picks is absolutely devastating. I mean, I know it's going to be hard for him to around. He loves basketball. You see it during the game. He just not being there is going to be excruciating for him. $30 million when you got $130 billion. I mean, that's like $200 out of your wallet, right? Like, you know, you feel it a little bit, but you ain't tripping. Right. But how do you overcome missing 5 first-round picks, man? I mean, like, basically handcuffing your front office to basically do everything via trade, signing free agents because, you know, they got a high first-round pick this year. You know, they used a good pick to get Shea a couple years ago, and now it's losing 5 first-round picks is crushing.
4: How much do you think the NBA and other leagues may even start looking into these type of situations and these deals a little bit closer to make sure no other funny business is going on with any other organizations?
5: Well, I always think there's going to be some funny business, but how far do you want to go, right? Like, I think if you look under the covers of every NBA team, there's something, just not something to this extravagance. That's why I think the 29 owners were looking at Adam Silver, probably the way they were looking at him is, come on, man, like, everybody cheat, but dang. so that's what I was saying. I think this is horrible, as Donald Sterling was with his racism, made sense, right? Was he potentially easier than this decision, because I don't think it's over, and I don't think it'll be over. When you got that much money, like, Armour's not going out without a fight. I promise you that.
4: Mark, I got to ask you this question real quick. Me and Emmett's been going back on this this debate. Back in the day of the candy, was
5: Daquan
4: it?
5: Daquan Love? Is this about Daquan Love?
4: No. This is actually real. This is actually real. Is the candy now and laters or now laters?
5: One word.
0: Now, ladies, thank you. Right. Thank you. See, Mark, I was going to hold being an Arsenal fan against you because I love Tottenham. But you know what?
5: You love Tottenham.
0: Yeah.
4: Exactly. Tell him about himself.
5: Can I hug you through the airwaves? What's your address? I'm going to send you some flowers.
0: Right.
5: Oh, man.
0: Hey, we down bad right now.
4: He's at Depression Street.
5: That like Tondo might be second to being a Clippers fan right now.
0: Mark, I'm a Browns fan. I'm a Cavs fan. And, you know, and I love Tottenham. So, hey.
5: Y'all barely kept from being relegated. Woo-wee.
0: Yeah.
5: Yeah, well, that nice stadium played against some third-level English club. You know what I mean? Pub Crawl City or something like that.
0: Yeah.
5: Boy, y'all got lucky. Don't you ever talk about Arsenal.
0: I'm gonna be quiet right now. But when we win a game, I'm gonna be talking again. Don't worry about it. You know,
5: when you win a game, when we win another championship, son.
4: He lives on 111 Depression Street, so that's all good.
5: You never thought you was gonna hear some English soccer trash talk, right? Like that wasn't on the docket today.
0: Nah, I love it.
4: Not on mine at all. So, and that gets away from the candy conversation. Mark, great stuff, man. Thanks so much.
5: I know we appreciate you. Winning, and then you did all that.
4: Thanks so much,
0: stuff,
4: Mark.
5: Man. All right, take care.
4: There he goes. Yeah. Mark J. Spears, ESPN Landscape senior NBA writer with us here on Game Night on ESPN Radio and the all-new ESPN app. He said it. You were winning. I think he thinks he was talking to me about winning, but you were winning, and then you messed it all up with your soccer take. So.
0: Hey, I can't help it. I'm just glad I got to talk a little bit of Premier League trash on ESPN Radio after the World Cup was over, because I didn't know if I'd ever do that again.
4: I would ring the bell on you, but I actually can appreciate it because it happened organically. You didn't force it onto the scene, so I won't even go there at this situation. In the NFL, C.J. Stroud, we know he's got to have a really big year, right? He's got a lot on the line. Baker Mayfield, same thing. There's other quarterbacks that need to have big seasons as well. That's next on Game Night on ESPN Radio on the all-new ESPN app.
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4: All right, Emmett, we were taking a look at the Brew Crew and the Cubs. We've been following that game closely. It has now gone final, and the Brewers get it done. 9-5, defeating Chicago, but Jacob Mizorowski, I feel like, is the big story of the game, even though the Brewers get the victory. Only goes four innings. Gives up five hits and five earned runs. He did strike out five, and he walked four, but that's just not a Mizorowski-type performance there.
0: No, it's not. It's not. And, you know, the Brewers, they needed, both teams needed it. The Cubs needed it bad because now they're nine games behind the Brewers. And, I mean, it's basically, I guess it's not over till it's over, but their opportunity to win the NL Central is just about done. And for the Brewers to be able to pick up Miz after having a bad outing, which he almost never has, is an awesome thing to see if you're a Brewers fan.
4: Yeah, I mean, he allowed more than three earned runs in a start for the first time this season. So, right. I mean, the good thing is it doesn't happen often.
0: Right.
4: These type of things don't happen very often, but, man, it's just such a shock. 25 consecutive starts with three or fewer earned runs to begin a season was tied for the third longest since the earned run became official in 1913. You remember those days.
0: Oh, yeah. And Babe Ruth was not hitting the ball 575.
4: Why you always see how you are? See, I gave you compliments. You're the nicest guy in the world. Now all of a sudden, you always, every chance you get, you fire slugs at Babe Ruth.
0: Look,
4: even though I don't even know if he was a real guy or not, but still.
0: There's things I'm going to stand on, all right? And no, that's one of those things. I do not believe that he actually holds the record for the longest home run in MLB history.
4: Well, the Brew Crew got it done 9-5 over the Cubs. Another game that we're paying attention to, the Yankees and the Angels. This one, Cam Schlittler is on his bag, man. Six innings pitch, one hit allowed, no runs, no walks, eight strikeouts. The Yankees lead 1-0.
0: That's Dylan. Yes,
4: that is dealing right there. That's what he does, right? That's what we're used to saying when it comes to Jacob Mizorowski as well.
0: Right.
4: But Schlittler's been doing his thing, man. He has been doing his thing for a while now. And really, I mean, when the Yankees were struggling to score, and obviously they're not having some big-time performance at the plate tonight, but when they were struggling to score, he was the reason why they were still winning games.
0: Yeah, sometimes you got to win them 1-0.
4: Yeah, that's postseason baseball.
0: Right, yeah.
4: That's postseason baseball, so I'm not mad at that at all. Again, that's in the top of the seventh. He's Emmett Golden. I'm Q Myers. It's game night here on ESPN Radio, the all-new ESPN app, SiriusXM Channel 80. And tune in. I do want to go ahead and do a little something NFL-related, take a look at some quarterbacks as we go inside the locker room.
1: It's time to hear from some of the biggest names in the NFL.
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1: We take you inside the locker room on game night.
4: I will never listen to that drop the same now. Thank you, Sister Sledge. Sister Sledge ruined that drop for me.
0: Hey, my man's deep.
4: Hey, you know? Man. Jalen Hurts.
0: Jalen Hurts is
4: just
0: deep.
4: He's a deep thinker, man. He is a thinker, right? Everybody comes into this thing with the same thing. What?
0: And it's the main thing.
4: Right. Stay where my feet are, right? Unbelievable. Listen to your feet. How many different coaches cliches? How many coaches cliches can he give us?
0: Yeah, mixing them up. Listen to your feet.
4: That's one. That is
0: he
4: one.
0: He says listen to your feet.
4: No. That's just a coach's cliche.
0: Coaches say listen to your feet.
4: Listen to your feet. Trust your feet. Where your feet are. Yes, absolutely.
0: Okay, I heard be where your feet are. I'm familiar with
4: I've seen it written on hats. Trust
0: your feet. Okay.
4: Hey, man, hang around a little while, man. Your boy will learn you something.
0: Okay. All right.
4: That's all I'm saying.
0: I just don't listen to feet very often.
4: Well, maybe you should.
0: Right.
4: do your body good, man. Listen to your feet sometimes. Sometimes your dogs tell you all that you need to know. Well, the Baltimore Ravens are going to tell Lamar Jackson all he needs to know, or maybe he's going to tell them all that they need to know. Because obviously he's right there on the cusp, we believe, sooner rather than later, to get a contract extension, right? We know that he's going to get a contract extension.
3: Yeah.
4: The question is not, you know, if, it's when. As far as I'm concerned. But, of course, that's going to be a conversation piece that's going to be had all the time. And so his GM, Eric DaCosta, there in Baltimore, was feeling pretty good about the chances of getting it done. Check it out.
18: I would say I'm optimistic. Yeah. I mean, I really don't like to get into the details, right? You know, I'm not going to talk about it specifically. I think Lamar and I have a pact, as you all know. I've said it probably 50 times. We're not going to talk about business publicly. And, you know, it's a different type of negotiation because it's a different type of negotiation with Lamar. Well, we've been in this position before. I think it's just communication, right? Lamar and I have a great relationship, and we talk. That's what it really amounts to, communication.
3: I was waiting for him to drop it, and he didn't. Lamar knows how we feel about
4: him. I was thinking the same thing.
3: I was waiting for it. They'll get it done. They got to get it done. You don't let Lamar Jackson walk out the door, especially when he's in his prime. So this is not a big concern. No. I'm sure they'll make it work.
4: Again, it's not if, it's when.
3: Yeah.
4: It's real obvious. Now, the situation that I'm paying attention to and wondering what in the world's going to happen and how this guy could prove himself is the situation going on in Minnesota with J.J. McCarthy. Right? I mean, again, the Lamar Jackson situation to me is real easy, right? It'll get done when it gets done, right? That's simple. Right. But J.J. McCarthy, now that he's behind Kyler Murray, I believe he's going to end up being number two. He split reps with Carson Wentz, so maybe he's not. I don't really know what the role is for the former first-round pick. And what's he going to do moving forward? Where is he even going to play moving forward? We know he'll have a job somewhere. He's a quarterback in the first round. Somebody will give him an opportunity.
3: Yeah.
4: Will it be in Minnesota or will it be other? Well, here's the Vikings GM, Nolan Teasley, talking about his role.
19: J.J. McCarthy's role is to continue to develop, to improve, and to support his teammates. And he's done an excellent job of that from the moment that I've been here and from my understanding since he walked through the door.
20: You expect him to be on the roster for week one?
19: I do.
20: Is he the backup quarterback?
19: I wouldn't really necessarily comment on depth immediately, but I'm pleased that he's part of our present version of the Minnesota Vikings and excited about his future.
3: Man, when he hit him with the
4: man, ring
3: just
4: the bell.
3: Gonna show up and yeah, thank you. Yeah, that's a bell word. Yeah.
4: My man couldn't even get that out without hesitating and hiccuping
3: to learn and
4: is he the backup quarterback? I mean, I don't want to get into roles or anything. Right. I mean, you know. Hey, I'll tell you, it's a tough situation.
3: It is right?
4: The guy who drafted him is no longer there.
3: Right.
4: So Teasley can say he's been great since I've been there, but I've only been here a minute. So what does that mean? He's not on the field.
3: Right.
4: He's not the starting quarterback. Brought in a guy from outside the building that his former team got rid of him, paid him to go away, and all of a sudden he's a starting quarterback. I just honestly, and maybe I'm wrong, I don't see any future in Minnesota for J.J. McCarthy. And it's not going to be a situation where he gets moved on from right now. You know, like you said, yeah, I see him on the roster week one. Fine. Once the offseason comes, all bets are off, brother. He's going to be looking for a new real estate.
3: Yeah. And I think J.J. wants to get out of there. You know, because he probably feels some type of way. Oh, man, they drafted me number one and they never gave me a chance. No, they gave you a chance, big dog. It's the NFL. You just don't get a lot of chances. You know?
4: Well, I mean, every time he was given a chance or an opportunity, he ends up getting injured.
3: Yeah.
4: You know? And so, I mean, it's one of those cliches that nobody likes to say or listen to. You know, your best ability is availability. When he had the opportunity, he wasn't available. Got college football week one officially getting underway this weekend with a top 25 matchup. That's next on ESPN Radio.
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5: Golden. In the NBA, the Los Angeles Clippers are facing massive penalties for violating salary cap circumvention rules in a case involving Kawhi Leonard. The Clippers must forfeit five future first-round draft picks from 2029 through 2033 and pay a $30 million fine. Owner Steve Ballmer has been suspended from all league and team activities for at least 1 year, and two other executives have been suspended without pay. Kawhi Leonard, not suspended, yet he was fined $700,000. In the NFL, Kirk Cousins will begin the season as the Las Vegas Raiders starting quarterback. First-year head coach Clint Kubiak announced that Cousins will start the opener against the Miami Dolphins, beating out the number one overall pick in this year's draft, Fernando Mendoza. Tiger Woods had his driver's license suspended for 5 years after reaching a plea agreement in his DUI case. Woods pleaded no contest to a reduced charge of reckless driving and refusing to submit to a lawful test. He was ordered to pay $1,500 in fines and was found guilty of careless driving. Let's take a look at Major League Baseball. The Padres fell to the Reds 7-3. The Nationals lost to the Braves 9-0. The Athletics beat the Rangers tonight 9-2. And in 11 innings, the Rockies beat the Orioles 6-5. Coming up next, more game night with Q Myers and myself, Emmett Golden.
2: 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Cam Scataboo of the Giants, same thing. 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
7: Who doesn't want to get the college football season officially kicked off with a top 25 matchup? 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That's number 9 versus number 24. Join us now to talk all things Louisville football as they get ready for Ole Miss. Is their offensive lineman Lance Robinson? And Lance, thanks so much for your time. We definitely appreciate you here on game night. And let's start right there, man. How exciting is it to get to kick this season off with a matchup like that against Ole Miss?
8: Yeah, you know, it's very exciting, you know, to have a big matchup week one. But, you know, like in our program, you know, personally, you know, we just try to focus on every game one at a time. And it's our biggest game because it's our next game and it's the first game. But it's definitely, you know, an honor to have such a challenge.
5: Yeah, what drew you to Louisville?
8: Well, originally coming to Louisville back in 2023, you know, I liked the direction that the program was being led in under Coach Braun, but then I also had some familiar faces like those of Quincy Riley, and one of the strength coaches was there with me in Houston as well. And so therefore, I just felt like, you know, Louisville was a great spot, and I also felt that they were going to be competitive at the time, which, you know, it stood true, and it's still standing true to this day.
7: Louisville offensive lineman Lance Robinson is with us here on Game Night on ESPN Radio on the all-new ESPN app. So there's been a lot of turnover. Matter of fact, you're the only returning starter on that Louisville offensive line. What is the identity of this team going to be this year, and what has it been like, you know, just kind of adjusting to all the new players there?
8: Yeah, I think just one word I could use to describe the 2026 Louisville offense, I could just say dynamic. Mm. I could also say physical. You know, we definitely, especially like on the offensive line, you know, we're trying to be very physical. We're trying to move the point of attack. You know, we got a lot of hungry guys that are ready to go out there and get after it and just lay it all on the line for the city. And it's, you know, we got a lot of talent coming in. And, you know, I'm very excited to see how it blossoms, you know. And then it's going to be week one is going to tell it all about our identity for the 2026 season.
7: Lance, I always love talking to offensive linemen because I know that run blocking is what you guys prefer to do as opposed to pass blocking. What does it feel like when you guys are running the rock and everyone in the stadium knows you're going to run the rock and they can't stop you because, like you said, that offensive line is just so physically dominating?
8: One thing about being an offensive lineman, you know, there's no greater feeling than putting an opposing grown man on his back against his will. And, of course, like, I take pride in being able to run the ball and being able to open up holes for our running backs. You know, we got a dynamic running back room, and we take it as a big responsibility to make sure we open up holes for them and make their job easier because they sure make ours easier. And so, you know, running the ball, of course, you know, we like to drop back and pass pro every once in a while for sure, but, you know, it ain't nothing like putting your hand in the dirt and just being able to just come off and fire off, you know, just being the aggressor.
5: He's Lance Robinson, Louisville offensive lineman. I'm Emmett Golden alongside Q Myers. It's game night. I love to hear you talk about run blocking. And you say you got a dynamic running back room. One of those guys actually is from Cleveland, Ohio, Marquise Davis. He's one of the new guys that kind of showed up. What separates that running back room apart from some of the others that you see around college football?
8: Yeah, well, I think one thing that separates this running back room than everybody else's in college is just the versatility of all the guys. You know, we have different type body types. You know, we have different run styles. But, you know, we got a good mix up, a good change of pace when it comes to, you know, all the guys in that stable. You know, Marquise being a more strong power back, you know, he got great vision, and he also can catch the ball out the backfield. Same goes with Keywan and all the guys, really. And, you know, we got a young freshman, Latai Tompkins. He definitely, you know, is a bigger body, you know, bigger frame, being able to just get some of those tough yards. You know, just being able to have different guys that you can just go to and all of them can produce at a very high level, you know, it's very comforting being an offensive lineman.
7: Lance, what's your favorite thing about being there at Louisville and being under head coach Jeff Braun?
8: I can say my favorite thing about just being coached under Coach Braun is just knowing that every game we're going to be the most prepared team. You know, we're going to always go into the game with a good game plan, being able to capitalize on the other team's mistakes, just that sense of being comfortable. You know, knowing that trusting in the technique and trusting in the coaching that's been instilled in us on a week-to-week basis, day-to-day basis, just, you know, knowing that your coaching staff is not going to fail you, you know, that's just a great relief.
5: Man, Lance, I got to know, man, how you handle that heat, bro? My my son played safety. He actually played with Marquise up here in Cleveland, and I took him down to Louisville for a camp one day, and it was so hot, I almost passed out. How do you handle that heat as you out there at practice every day?
8: Well, if I was to be honest, it was so hot today. Now that you say that, it was real hot today, but, man... Nah, I can truly say, man, like, I'm originally from South Georgia, like,
5: okay,
8: you know, 50 minutes north of Tallahassee, Florida. You know, we basically kind of on the Florida-Georgia border, real southwest Georgia, deep south. And, you know, it's hot down there. And then one thing, the difference is, I can truly say, like, down there, you know, it's the same, like, the humidity and stuff. I can truly say, like, yeah, it's been very humid up here. But one thing I can say up here, like, it ain't no mosquitoes, it ain't no gnats. So it's like that right there. Like, I mean, I'd be able, like, I was at practice today, I was like, yeah, it actually ain't really that bad. Because, you know, that's what you grow up in. Like, I grew up there 18 years, you know, like, that's just what I was used to. So.
7: Lance Robinson, Louisville offensive lineman with us here on Game Night on ESPN Radio on the all-new ESPN app. What is your favorite thing about playing the offensive line position? Because it's not a position that you could just be an individual star. You have to work as a unit along that offensive line.
8: Yeah, that's definitely the beauty of playing offensive line. You know, the camaraderie, the brotherhood that you build, you know, putting your hand in the dirt with the same group of guys every day. You know, it's nothing like an offensive line room. No room is going to be closer than the offensive line. And also, I can truly say, just me personally, you know, I love the aggression of it. You know, I love being able to just be a handler out there, you know, making a way, you know, being a bodyguard out there. You know, that just more so fits my demeanor as a person. You know, just going out there, just, you know, putting hands on people. You know, physicality.
5: I heard that.
7: Kick him out the club, Lance. Kick him out the club. So, with that being said, what's the biggest misconception about an offensive lineman?
8: Biggest misconception. I think, to be honest, the people who know and really study the game understand the importance of having a good offensive line and what difference that can make for a team. I say the biggest misconception amongst just people in general, they don't really understand everything that goes into it. They don't understand how hard of a job that is. You know, you basically end up tussling and wrestling with other 300-pound men all day, every day. You know, you constantly banging, constantly hitting. So they don't really understand, like, what it takes to be an offensive lineman. Because one thing, you know, one thing I like to preach in the room right now, I say, like, this is not no feel-good activity. Like, let's get that understood. Like, it's, like, this is the gritty. Like, this is the hard work. This is the work that's done in the dark. Like, this is the you know, the dirty job, you know. Like, this ain't the glitz and glamour position. So you definitely got to be different. You got to be built different to play it.
7: I know that's right. Well, I'll tell you what, man, you got all the leadership skills, that's for sure. I can hear the leadership in your voice. So like I said, the offensive line is one unit. It can't be about individual guys, but what is the individual goal that you have for yourself?
8: Individual goal for myself, I could say, you know, I just want to finish this year, you know, better than I ever have before. I want to come out hot. You know, I want to start fast this year. You know, I want to definitely be among, if not the best offensive lineman in the country. I want to be out there in those conversations with those people. And then, honestly, the team success, the team awards, that's what's going to take care of the personal goals, honestly. Because, you know, getting to the ACC title game, you know, getting to the college football playoff, that's what's going to more so stick rather than just the individual award. So I definitely want to accomplish those team goals, and then everything else will take care of itself.
7: 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Lance, fantastic stuff. Good luck to you and your teammates, man. We definitely appreciate you giving us some time here on Game Night.
8: Thank you so much, man. Thank you for having me.
7: That's going to be a good one. I'm looking forward to that one, Louisville and Ole Miss, Sunday night again, 7 p.m. Eastern. That's when coverage begins on ESPN Radio. It's Emmett Golden, and I'm Q Myers. Let's get an update from the Diamond.
6: Major League Baseball update.
7: All right, Emmett, I gave Cam Schlittler a lot of credit. I gave him a lot of props that he was dealing.
5: Mm-hmm.
7: He either heard my praise or he dealt one where he didn't want to deal it because Vaughn Grissom took him yards. Solo home run in the bottom of the seventh, tied the game up 1-1, Yankees and the Angels. And, you know, I'm thinking in my head, the Angels get sold and they start feeling good about themselves. Like, hey, we can run with anybody. We're good.
5: Yeah, I'll tell you what, if you give up one run, you should win. You know, if you're a starting pitcher,
7: oh, of course,
5: and you walk off that mound giving up one run, you should win. Now, here's the eye thing. Both pitchers walked off the mound giving up one run. So I feel bad for both those guys tonight.
7: Well, I mean, look, when you're the Yankees, look, the Angels are one thing, but the Yankees, they just got to wake those bats up, man. We've been talking about this for a while. Right, every once in a while they'll have a nice little game where they score multiple runs, but they've been quiet as far as I'm concerned. They've been quiet and they need to wake up. Like I said, postseason pitching will get it done. But you need a little run support. Give me little run support.
5: Just a little bit.
7: Yeah, man. They need to get Aaron Judge, Mr. All Rise. They need to get him back like yesterday. So
5: facts.
7: You know, he may come back sooner rather than later, but they need to get him back. Like yesterday. Again, he's Emmett Golden. I'm Q Myers. It's game night here on ESPN Radio. Believe it or not, the 49ers, they're about to board the plane to get ready for the season kickoff. Yeah, that's next on ESPN Radio on the all-new ESPN app.
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0: 49ers leave Wednesday night. They get there Friday morning, I believe it is.
1: I mean, I would love to just show the day before and just play, but it's a big adjustment on the body. So the recommendation for everybody has been to tell us when to go, and it's made a lot of sense, and I know how our players feel also.
0: The Rams go in right before, hours before the game, barely time to adjust.
2: This is a little bit how we travel east. We did it when we went to London last year. I know Australia, you go a different direction than when you go to London, but we've kind of done it this way before, so we'll see if it works going, I guess you'd call it west versus flying east. I know this, we're going to take off from LAX and we're going over the Pacific. I call that west.
3: Trying to get in there at the last second and think your body's going to get adjusted and be able to play when you got to travel 16 hours to get to Australia and get ready for a September 10th game against the 49ers. But that's what the Rams are doing. On the flip side of things, Emmett, the 49ers about to get on that bird and take off in a matter of minutes. Right. They're like, oh, we're getting there plenty early. We're going to leave on Wednesday night. We're going to arrive on Friday in Australia, but it'll give us plenty of time to get ready for the first game of the season. It is game night here on ESPN Radio, the all-new ESPN app. SiriusXM Channel 80 and TuneIn. 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He's Emmett Golden. I'm Q Myers. I know time will tell what decision is the right decision in this traveling, circumstances going on, right, whether it's the Rams approach or the 49ers approach. If I was going to open up my DraftKings app right now and play some kind of bet, I would say the 49ers are going to have the edge here. I'm just throwing it out there.
4: Oh, you know, I picked up my phone as soon as I heard that clip. I said, okay. I think I know what I'm going to do. It's going to take your body a few days to adjust. And, okay, I get it. Maybe the Rams are saying, if you just jump in and jump out, is nothing. You don't have to adjust to anything because you're not over there. So I guess
3: it's not a swimming pool, Rams.
4: I'm with you.
3: Right? They try to jump in like it's only cold for a second, then your body will adjust.
4: Which, yeah, I hate that too. It's cold for a second, but it's freezing for a second.
3: Right.
4: And I don't know, man. It's just it. What time is the game at? Right. What time is the game here? Well, it's got to be 8 o'clock, right? It's got to be a night game.
3: Yeah.
5: It's like a regular Thursday night football game.
4: Okay, yeah. So you're talking 8 o'clock at night, it kickoff here. That's a whole nother day over there. I believe
5: kickoff is like 11 a.m. Melbourne time.
3: There it is.
4: Yeah.
3: Yeah,
4: exactly.
3: It feels like a tall task. It feels like a bad decision. But again, I mean, look, hey, this is what they did when they went to London. Totally different direction. Much lesser travel. But hey, it's what they did. That's their explanation, not mine.
4: And they stayed on the East Coast, though.
3: For a week, and then
4: went over there, right?
3: I'm the weatherman.
4: I feel you.
3: I'm telling you that there's a chance it might rain. You might want an umbrella. You might want a jacket. If not, that's on you.
4: Yeah, I feel you. You know, I like to be a weatherman sometimes myself.
3: I'm just trying to tell you. So that's going to be something that unbelievable. Unbelievable. What is that called?
4: What is this thing called? It's called reactions. Yeah. On Apple, you know, if you got a Mac or whatever and you're on the video call.
3: Emmett just put a rain cloud above his head on the video screen that we're looking at each other as we're trying to do this fine show we call Game Night on ESPN Radio and the all-new ESPN app. He literally somehow forced a rain cloud above his head.
4: You said weather, man, and it triggered, you know, so now it's a celebration. So I'm full of surprises.
3: Yeah, you're full of something. That is for sure. We'll diagnose what that something is a little bit later on in this fine program we call Game Night on ESPN Radio on the all-new ESPN app. One big question that the 49ers do have, are they going to have their guy back? Are they going to have Nick Bosa? He's obviously coming back from a torn ACL. He took a big step towards returning on Wednesday when he participated in a full practice for the first time since he tore that ACL in week 3 of last season. So that's a big deal. That's a good step. And, you know, if they can have him out there, that's just another

0: weapon for the 49ers defense.
1: Yeah. Yeah, and you know, it's that at NFC West is crazy. So they're going to need all the help that they can get just because it's so deep. You know, I'll give him credit if he's actually going to go out there and play. You would think coming off that injury, that long plane ride, that, hey, man, I've missed all this time. One more week is not going to hurt me. That might actually help me a little bit more. But if he feels good and the team is behind it, why not put him out there?
0: Yeah, I mean, of course. You know, obviously that's going to be a challenge. We talk about Myles Garrett and him with the swollen knee and having that 16-hour flight. Well, that's obviously going to be a challenge as well when it comes to, you know, when it comes to Nick Bosa and his knee. You know, he was asked if he's going to play, and he didn't give any kind of real declaration.
1: Yeah.
0: But then he said, yeah, that was pretty good. So apparently he feels good enough to play. And that's a Nick Bosa answer anyway.
1: Mm-hmm.
0: Right? He's not a guy that's going to give you some big old long explanation and breakdowns. But that's a pretty much as much as you're going to get when it comes to a Nick Bosa saying, yeah, I'm going to play. So what is he looking forward to in Australia? Here is Nick Bosa. Check it out.
2: I don't know much about Australia, to be honest. I heard they have good coffee, so I'll try and take advantage of that and have some good coffee. I think there's some nature exhibits to check out, maybe.
1: All right, they got good coffee and he thinks there's some nature. Listen, we don't know a lot about Australia either. And that's why we're bringing in Sister Sledge, our producer.
0: That's a good segue.
1: Give us a little bit. No, I'm a professional. Give us a little bit of information about the land down under. Tara, what do you have for us?
3: Well, they probably do have some good nature exhibits because around 80% of the wildlife in Australia can only be found in Australia. This blew my mind. 80% of the wildlife
0: that's
3: can
0: kind of
3: only
0: wildlife
3: be found
0: about
3: in Australia.
0: So what kind of wildlife are we talking
3: so
0: about?
3: So some
0: though?
3: Of the animals
0: mammals?
3: That are only found down there are koalas.
0: Mm-hmm. Oh, koala bears.
3: Kangaroos.
0: Nice.
3: No, wallabies.
0: I told someone that they
3: look
0: like
3: kangaroos.
0: A koala bear one day, and they got offended.
3: Oh, koala bears are cute.
1: Yeah,
0: I was like, you got a koala bear face, and they're like, that's offensive. I was like, all right.
1: Was it a man or a woman?
0: Yeah, it was a woman.
1: Yeah, you probably shouldn't do that. Yeah.
0: I thought everyone liked koala bears.
1: Man, listen, I told my wife she looked like Fiona from Shrek.
0: That was
1: an
0: ogre. You said your wife was like
1: an ogre.
0: Fiona
1: was
0: a cute ogre. That's not even close to a koala bear. How dare you even compare the two? Koala bears, you can make an argument that they're decent looking. I just thought she had a weird looking nose.
1: Okay.
0: Dang it, I told him myself.
1: Yes, you did. Do we have another information, another fact?
3: Well, just more with the animals. Tasmanian devils are only found there. Wombats, dingoes, quokkas, and platypi.
1: Platypus.
3: I don't know.
1: I think that's
3: how about
1: the plural.
3: Quokkas are often considered the happiest animals in the world thanks to their adorable faces that are always smiling.
1: There you go.
0: Hey, look, you know who ain't smiling? The Clippers,
1: mm-mm.
0: Steve Ballmer. Nope, they ain't smiling. That's next on Game Night on ESPN Radio.
4: 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Cam Scataboo of the Giants, same thing. 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
1: In the NBA, the Los Angeles Clippers are facing massive penalties for violating the salary cap circumvention rules in a case involving Kawhi Leonard. The Clippers must forfeit five future first-round picks from 2029 to 2033 and pay a $30 million fine. Owner Steve Ballmer has also been suspended from all league and team activities for 1 year. Two other team executives were suspended without pay as well. Kawhi Leonard, though, not suspended. He was fined $700,000. In the NFL, Kirk Cousins will begin the season as the Raiders starting quarterback. First-year head coach Clint Kubiak announced that Cousins will start the opener against the Miami Dolphins, beating out the number one overall pick in the NFL draft this year, Fernando Mendoza. The second round of the U.S. Open is underway, and already today, Americans like Ben Shelton, Francis Tiafoe, and Emma Navarro, amongst others, have advanced to the next round. And you can watch all of the U.S. Open on ESPN. On to golf. Tiger Woods has had his driver's license suspended for 5 years after reaching a plea agreement in his DUI case. Woods pleaded no contest to reduce charges of reckless driving and refusing to submit to a lawful test. He was also ordered to pay $1,500 in fines and was found guilty of careless driving. Let's take a look at Major League Baseball. It's the bottom of the ninth. Is tied 1-1 between the Yankees and the Angels. The Blue Jays earlier today beat the Guardians 11-0. You have the Padres, who fell to the Reds 7-3, and the Braves blanked the Nationals 9-0. Coming up next, Q Myers and myself, Emmett Golden, on game night.
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2: I thought I was being cool when I referenced the now and laters, and all of a sudden, this got into a conversation about your lack of reading skills. 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
3: Q Myers Emmett Golden is what it's called.
2: No. That sounds like a lot of child support needs to be paid if that's the name right there. Q Myers Emmett Golden. Nuh-uh. I'm not signing up to pay that bill. Oh, no, my brother. You've got to get your own. But he is Emmett Golden. I am Q Myers in his Game Night here on ESPN Radio, the all-new ESPN app, SiriusXM Channel 80, and TuneIn. 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And I'll tell you what, man, there's a lot of questions around this situation with the Clippers. A lot of questions that I still want answered, even though the investigation is over, even though the NBA has come down with their punishment, where five first-round picks, have been stripped from the Clippers. $30 million fine for the Clippers. Steve Ballmer suspended from all league and team activities for a year. Their president of business operations suspended without pay for a year. President of basketball operations suspended without pay for 6 months. And then Kawhi Leonard, he gets a slap on the wrist. He has to pay $700,000. But it's just, to me, there's still so much that is not really clear, because this investigation, in my opinion, Emmett, went on for so long. And so the longer it went on, the more myself and you kept saying, it feels like there's got to be something there, right? And then all of a sudden comes down with this big, massive penalty that the Clippers and their owner, Steve Ballmer, have to pay. So what exactly was it that the NBA found in their investigation? The man that reported about it was Shams Charania. Here he is.
4: It essentially shows that the Clippers weren't technically funneling money to Kawhi Leonard. There was no napkin with money being given to him on an agreement, but they actively helped him obtain financial revenue from companies for, in specific, as far as getting money off the court along with his NBA contract. And the investigation also made it clear that Kawhi Leonard didn't knowingly have information about any salary cap circumvention occurring, but clearly his business representative at the time, Dennis Robertson, who also is his uncle, did have that knowledge and was engaging in salary cap circumvention. Dennis Robertson was fired by Kawhi Leonard back in June. Now he has been banned by the NBA from conducting any and all business with the league. And so this is the penalty that Kawhi Leonard has agreed to under the collective bargaining agreement.
3: I don't understand why you even try it, right? Like, why even try it? Like, you know, how much is Kawhi making a year? I'm sure 50, 60 million, something crazy, right? 34, like, he's making plenty of money. Why try to circumvent the salary cap rules? It doesn't make sense, and it's not worth it. So the little money that they tried to funnel now has cost Steve Ballmer another $30 million, you know, on top of all of that, and almost the death penalty when it comes to losing those five first round picks in five consecutive years. That's some SMU type stuff from back in the day.
2: Right. No, it is. And the Clippers, they're very adamant that they plan on, you know, fighting this, right? They let it be known through every avenue available to us while looking forward to an ethical and impartial arbitration process, right? They're going to fight this. They say, we vehemently reject the NBA's findings, which are the result of a heavily biased investigation seeking to justify a predetermined narrative rather than facts and evidence. Like, this is some strong language from the Clippers. They said, what the league told us privately differs from what it announced today publicly, and they have not held themselves close to the standard, Commissioner Silver said at the start of this investigation, to ensure its fairness and accuracy. For the past year, we cooperated fully and in good faith, and will now fight just as hard to demonstrate our innocence. So It sounds like they're ready to dig their heels into the ground and then the sand and really fight back on this situation.
3: Yeah, and look, Steve Ballmer, the owner, has enough money to keep this thing in court as long as he possibly can. You know, so I definitely expect them to do something. There is a reason why this came down. And think about, I think they're referencing a month ago where they were like, yeah, we're about to show everybody, and I'm paraphrasing, obviously, mm-hmm. you know, we're about to show everybody that the reporting was flawed and this and just wait until we're clear. And then this happens. So I don't think it's as simple as the NBA. Why would the NBA be biased and want to punish one of its own teams if that team did not do anything? It's the commissioner's job to work for the owners. Right. The last thing the commissioner ever wants to do is punish one of his bosses, because that's what the owners essentially are.
2: Well, it's got to be something, right? Where there's smoke, there's got to be some kind of fire. And I know where the Clippers are coming from, because it wasn't too long ago, Emmett, where we were talking about the NBA said there's nothing to see here.
3: Mm-hmm.
2: Right? I mean, and again, right. paraphrasing, like you said, you know, they said basically, hey, we found nothing. Then all of a sudden, Kawhi Leonard's about to get traded to the Raptors, and they're like, hold up. Investigation's still going on.
3: Mm-hmm.
2: And if you go through this trade right now, then the Raptors are going to have to, you know, live up to whatever the penalties
3: punishment.
2: Are.
3: Yeah.
2: And when they said that, at that moment there, that's when it got real. That's when mm-hmm. I was thinking, hold on, man. If they're saying that the Raptors are going to have to accept this punishment, and the Raptors are like, oh, no, my brother, we will wait before we do this. That, to me, told me that there had to be something there. And then it took forever. And I remember keep saying, like, you know, pretty soon it's going to be NBA season before you know it, right? What's going to happen with this? And then, boom, the punishment comes down today.
3: A coincidence is one thing. You know, but if there are a whole lot of coincidences, mm-hmm. then it ain't a coincidence. Right. You know, then it was planned.
2: All right, Jalen Hurts.
3: Yeah, I did get my Jalen bag, didn't
2: you know,
3: I, real quick.
2: Coincidences are one thing, but you know, if a lot of coincidences keep happening, then a coincidence ain't really a coincidence in that situation where the coincidence happens. Right?
3: You dig it?
2: You
3: right.
2: did.
3: Yeah, right. Absolutely. Absolutely. Like I said, I could get in my Jalen Hurts bag once
2: Clearly.
3: In a while. Yeah, for sure. It's just, it's shenanigans. That's what it is. Like, why are you even going through all this? Kawhi was going to go there probably anyway. He's from Southern California. I think he wanted to be there. So, you know, all these companies that end up, they had Kawhi Leonard, who has as much personality as I don't. He doesn't have much. All right?
2: I won't say, even, as much as the wall watching the paint
3: yes.
2: dry.
3: Right, right. Oh, there's just not a lot. If you, the worst pitch man in the world, if you had to pick one, it's probably Kawhi Leonard. And you have him pitching, dig this, scoreboards? All right? Massive scoreboards, not high school scoreboards, right? That's little square things. But no, what they have in the Intuit Dome, right? Like those type of scoreboards, what they have at Jerry's World and what they have out in SoFi. Who's buying those? Those don't have pitch, man. So all of a sudden you look at it and go, this doesn't make any sense. And you dig a little further and then you see the owner having connections with these companies. Look, you got caught, bro. Move on.
2: Yeah, and look, the probe found that the Clippers broke rules by initiating, I say that in air quotes, off-court income opportunities between Mr. Leonard and four companies doing business. Aspiration Partners, Boingo Wireless, Daktronics, and Locked On Insurance, or Locked In Insurance. But, yeah, I mean, that's multiple different businesses. That's a lot of different money. And it's a way, to me, when I see this and hear this, it makes me think, especially for an organization that's the Clippers, that I always call the little brother of the Lakers,
3: mm-hmm.
2: if they're trying to land a big-time free agent, and they're thinking, hey, I want to go to L.A., but I really want to be with the Lakers, the Clippers can say, hey, but we can set you up with these opportunities.
3: Yeah, you'll have more opportunities with us than the Lakers. And it's like, how am I going to have more opportunities with you than I would the Lakers?
2: Well, we got the ends with all these companies over here. You can get paid. That, to me, that's why it's such a big deal that the hammer had to come down on them. Because if it didn't, and this is something that were to happen or happen multiple times, other teams – what's stopping other teams from saying the same thing?
3: All an owner would have to do is sign a player, create a company, and it's a shell company, and just dump and just have an athlete give them $10 million a year to endorse it. So they can't do this, because then at that point, I mean, you might as well throw the salary cap in the trash.
2: And that's all it is. It's just trying to get around, have a little bit of wiggle room to make yourself look a little bit more attractive for those players that are out there that you're trying to land to play for your team. He's Emmett Golden. I'm Q Myers. It's game night here on ESPN Radio on the all-new ESPN app. In the NFL, we give you lies and we give you the truth. 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
1: 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Matt Olson and the Atlanta Braves are in Philadelphia for a critical series against Kyle Schwarber and the Phillies.
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0: lot of conversation coming up about the Lions. Obviously missed the playoffs last year.
1: We still have our core crew, and then we've stacked on top of that. There's a newness to it. There's a little bit of a youth movement. Just get back to the basics of what we are. And so that's exciting. That's exciting. And to know you're cutting these guys loose, these guys that were puppies at one time, it's all theirs now.
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4: A big question when it comes to the Lions. 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He's Emmett Golden. I'm Q Myers. Coming up in about 15 minutes or so, top quarterbacks, 2024 NFL draft. We'll tell you what their season should look like or needs to look like. But right now, we got to get you with a couple lies and some truth. Let's get it. Sister Sledge, I'm going to need you to help us out. Give us a little NFL prop bets.
5: Okay, so you know the game, Two Truths and a Lie?
6: Yeah.
5: We're flipping it.
6: Okay.
5: This is going to be two lies and a truth.
6: Okay.
5: I'm going to give you three prop bets, and you're going to pick out which one is going to be the truth.
4: All right.
6: Okay.
5: So in other words, you're going to pick out which one's most likely to happen.
4: There you go. Hey,
5: sounds more fun.
4: That's the way to dumb it down for your boy. I appreciate
5: you. But like, it sounds more fun if we say it's two lies and the truth.
4: Because so, I was confused.
5: Starting with the Lions, Jared Goff to have the most regular season passing yards is plus 750 at DraftKings. Jahmyr Gibbs to have the most regular season rushing yards is plus 700. And Amon-Ra St. Brown to have the most regular season receiving yards is plus 1,000. So which of those is going to be the truth?
4: Amon-Ra St. Brown plus 1,000.
6: Ooh, that's interesting. I love Amon-Ra, but I don't think it's going to be that. I think it'll be Gibbs rushing yards.
5: Okay, how about some LSU wide receivers? Justin Jefferson.
4: Wait, what was the right one?
5: There is no right one.
6: Yeah.
4: Oh.
5: I don't know who's going to lead the upcoming NFL season in passing yards, rushing yards.
4: You know what I thought?
5: Yards.
4: Hey, ring the bell on me first.
6: Yeah,
4: of all.
6: Ring the bell. Ring the bell. Please ring the bell.
4: Ring the bell.
6: Q, because, yeah, thank you.
4: Ring the bell a little louder on me. I'm sorry.
6: Yeah, we need to even turn up the bell.
4: There
6: we go. Yeah.
4: What I thought was a couple of these were made up, and one was actually a real.
6: Oh,
4: real
6: no, these odds are all legit.
4: Okay.
5: Oh, no, these are all real bets.
4: Okay, so
5: you
4: see, that's,
5: can make.
4: That's where I made the mistake. But at least I came to the front of the congregation, and I admitted my faults.
6: Yeah, you couldn't help it. You asked, was like, which one was the right one?
4: Well,
6: it was a dead giveaway at that point.
4: Hey, look, the third was a little unnecessary. All right, let's go. Sheesh.
5: Okay, so I tried to theme these together. So these are LSU wide receivers. Justin Jefferson, over 6.5 receiving touchdowns. Jamar Chase, over 10.5 receiving touchdowns. Malik Nabers, over 5.5 receiving touchdowns. Which of those is most likely to happen?
6: I'm going Justin Jefferson. I actually think he and Kyler Murray get in the end zone more than, what was it, five times, I think?
4: Six.
6: Even more than six, I think they get in there.
4: Yeah, I think, well, Jamar Chase is a little bit banged up. You know, the little hyperextension of the knee, so that might slow him down a little bit. 10 touchdowns is a good season for him, but that might slow him down. I think Justin Jefferson getting to that six, seven touchdown mark is very achievable, so I'm right there with you.
5: Sophomore quarterback. Tyler Shuck, over 3,449.5 passing yards. Cam Ward, over 3,249 passing yards. Jackson Dart, over 3,150.5 passing yards. Which of those is most likely to happen?
4: You know what? Only because I've been rocking with this dude all summer long. I'm going to rock with Cam Ward because I've been rocking with DJ's more in Buffalo.
6: Yeah, yeah. Now, they do got Carnell Tate, but he's a rookie.
4: But he's a rookie.
5: He's also banged up.
6: Yeah, give me Shuck. Yeah, I think I got a strange feeling. They got some pretty good receivers.
5: Shuck's top receiver is banged up too, starting the season on.
4: Yeah, he is.
6: There's no wrong answers, Tara.
4: I'm going with Cam Ward. He finished off the season strong. He was getting better. He did get banged up, but I think that season last year helped him, taught him a lot. I'm going to rock with Cam Ward. I was going to go there anyway to begin with, so I'm just going to go ahead and ride it out. Look, I'm messing this whole thing up anyway, so I might as well just go ahead and keep on messing it up, doing a little lies and the truth here. You know why? Because I'm not good with lies. That's the problem. I'm not good with lies. I'm good with the truth.
6: See, that was a lie right there.
5: So you're supposed to pick out which one's going to be the truth.
4: I am picking out the truth, I think.
5: By the way, MLB update. They're in the top of the 10th in Anaheim. Yankees loaded the bases with one out. Then it was bases loaded with two outs, 1-1 game. The Yankees have since scored three runs.
6: Nice.
5: Scored three runs. Now they're up 4-1.
6: Mm-hmm.
5: MVP candidates, I guess, is this category. Minus Lamar Jackson because I didn't like any of his totals. Josh Allen, over 11.5 rushing touchdowns. Joe Burrow, over 32.5 passing touchdowns. Patrick Mahomes, over 25.5 passing touchdowns. Just whatever you want to do with it at this point.
6: I'll go with Pat because it's the lowest number. You know, and I feel like he could achieve that. Even if he's not super Pat Mahomes, if he's just a good Pat Mahomes, I think he could do it. So give me Pat 25 or more.
4: What was Josh Allen's numbers again?
5: Over 11.5 rushing touchdowns.
4: Yeah, I know, but it's all he has to do is get within the, you know, 5-yard line, and I think that he's option A, B, and C anyway. I know they have James Cook, so I'm gonna go with Josh Allen, right? Joe Brady's gonna open him up a little bit more. Right? He that's his homeboy, right? So it's all sunny days now in Buffalo, except for when the weather's bad. So I'm going to go with Josh Allen.
6: Which is like a regular base.
4: I know.
5: I mean, and Joe Brady was calling the plays last year, too.
4: I know, but this is a new era. It's what I've been told. Tara. I'm just saying. Weatherman.
5: Time to show the running back some love. Jonathan Taylor, under 11.5 rushing touchdowns. Derrick Henry, under 12.5 rushing touchdowns. Christian McCaffrey, under 8.5 rushing touchdowns. Which of those is most likely to happen?
6: I guess I got to go with McCaffrey only because of injury history. Yeah. Like, I think all those guys will hit the over on their numbers, but I just got to go with Christian.
4: Yeah, I would go with Christian McCaffrey as well. Again, those injury histories, and I know that he's done relatively well as of late, but you just never know. So yeah, I'm rocking with C-Mac under what, 8? Under 8.5?
6: Yeah. I think he goes over, but if I got to pick one, I'm going to pick that one.
4: There you go.
5: 2024 NFL draft quarterbacks. Drake May, regular season MVP, is plus 1,000 at DraftKings. Caleb Williams, regular season MVP, plus 1,200. Jaden Daniels, regular season MVP, plus 2,000. Which of those is most likely to happen?
4: I'll go with Caleb Williams. I think that Ben Johnson is really going to lean into him. He's already said that they want to have the highest scoring offense in the league. And, you know, I think that if they do that, obviously Caleb Williams will play a major role in that. I like what Ben Johnson and Caleb Williams did last year. So I'm going to rock with Caleb Williams.
6: I'm going to go Drake May because he was in the conversation last year.
4: They're going to take a step back this year, though.
6: Sure, I think all these dudes going to take a step back. I don't think none of them winning the MVP. But if you get close the year before and you're anywhere close the next year, a lot of times they give it to you. So yeah, I'll go Drake May for that reason.
4: But they lost the Super Bowl. You know that team that loses the Super Bowl is never, never the same. It's never, unless you're Buffalo Bills and you go to it 4 years in a row.
6: I'm with you. I think the Bears could take a step back. Who was the third?
5: Jaden Daniels.
6: And he worried about who wearing 5 at LSU.
4: What I learned from this lesson is that I'm not very good at two lies and the truth. Emmett, a little bit better, but we will deep dive into the 2024 NFL draft when it comes to the QBs, the top ones, what their expectations are for next season on ESPN Radio.
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6: I'm Emmett Golden. In the NBA, the Los Angeles Clippers are facing massive penalties for violating salary cap circumvention rules in a case involving Kawhi Leonard. The Clippers must forfeit five future first-round picks from 2029 to 2033 and pay a $30 million fine. Owner Steve Ballmer has been suspended from all league and team activities for 1 year. Two team executives also suspended without pay. Kawhi Leonard not suspended, although he was fined $700,000. In San Francisco, Nick Bosa is making progress in a return from a torn ACL. Bosa participated in a full practice on Wednesday for the first time since suffering the injury last season, called the workout very encouraging, but stopped short of confirming whether he'd play for the Niners in the opener against the Rams in Melbourne, Australia. And the second round of the U.S. Open has been underway and has come to a close, and already Americans Ben Shelton, Francis Tiafoe, and Emma Navarro, just to name a few, have advanced to the next round. And you can watch all of the U.S. Open on ESPN. Tiger Woods has had his driver's license suspended for 5 years after reaching a plea agreement in his DUI case. Woods pleaded no contest to reduce charges of reckless driving and refusing to submit to a lawful test. He was also ordered to pay $1,500 in fines and found guilty of careless driving. Let's take a look at Major League Baseball. It's the bottom of the 10th. The Yankees are up 6-1 over the Angels. It's the middle of the 8th with the Cardinals and the Dodgers tied at 5. More game night straight ahead with Q Myers and me, Emmett Golden.
18: I can change my mind.
19: 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I don't think I've seen a take age that poorly since your famous Patrick Mahomes. 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

0: 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He's Emmett Golden. I'm Q Myers. One thing we know, Emmett, about the NFL draft is that there's no real science to it. And just because you draft a QB in round one doesn't mean that he's going to be your hero. Doesn't mean he's going to be that franchise QB. So when six guys were drafted in the first round, Caleb Williams, Jaden Daniels, Drake May, Bo Nix, oh, by the way, Michael Penix and J.J. McCarthy, you knew that all six weren't going to pop. And I actually give this draft class 2024 a lot of credit because so far, so good for four of the quarterbacks. Only two are still questionable. One can't get on the field in J.J. McCarthy, and one can't stay on the field in Michael Penix. But the other four, all good. And all they're trying to do is continue to show what they could do moving forward. We'll start out with Caleb Williams.
1: Mm-hmm.
0: Third year in the league coming up, second year with Ben Johnson. Clearly the Bears realized the ways of their mistakes when he first entered the league and they still had Matt Eberflus as their head coach. They clearly needed to make a change that year so they can at least get Caleb Williams going on the right track. But, you know, it seems like everything is good now that they got Ben Johnson. It might have been one year that was kind of a wasted year for Caleb Williams. But after Ben Johnson arrived, what he did last year took a massive step forward, right? He's just... What, passing touchdowns, 27 touchdowns his second year, up from 20 his rookie year. Ended up throwing for a franchise record, almost 4,000 yards, 3,942 passing yards. I mean, he looked a whole hell of a lot better with Ben Johnson.
1: He did, and I was a doubter. I wouldn't say a hater because I want to see everybody do well, but I didn't believe that Caleb Williams was as good as the season he had last year. I was surprised. So I do respect Caleb's game. I'm not so sure they're going to win all the one-score games they won.
0: Nobody ever does.
1: Yeah, the heroics, the run back 20 yards, turn around and throw it in the air, and it's a game-winning touchdown. I don't know if it's going to happen like that again as consistently as it did last year. I don't expect them to be bad. I expect them to be a playoff team. The number of close games, I don't think they're going to duplicate that.
0: No, that was Jaden Daniels year one, right? The Commanders and Jaden Daniels won a lot of those one-score games, those heroic games. That was Caleb Williams in year two. The only concern I have with Caleb Williams from what he did in year two was not the heroics, but out of 33 qualified QBs, Williams ranked 32nd in completion percentage, right between Cam Ward and J.J. McCarthy. Now, that's not the company that I want to keep.
1: No.
0: Right? Where they say if you're the best one in the gym, you better find another gym.
1: Yeah.
0: he needs to find another gym to hang out in.
1: No, that's facts. Yeah, that's facts right there. I didn't even realize it. Yeah, you want to get that completion percentage up, and I expect him to continue to grow and get better too. So we'll see if he can take another step because last year was awesome. He's on the cover of Madden, you know, so that tells you everything you need to know.
0: Well, I'll say this. I mean, sometimes you have to take the layups as well. Right? It can't, to your point, you know, a lot of the heroics and everything, you end up with the 32nd ranked completion percentage when you're not taking the layups. When the layups are this, it's almost like, while we're talking about layups, it's like going to the hoop and then saying, oh, well, hold on, Emmett's in the corner for a three. Let me dish it out there. Now, sometimes just take the layup.
1: Just take the layup.
0: Just take the 2 points. It's there. You know
1: it's
0: what I mean?
1: As simple as that.
0: And stay on schedule. In the NFL and in Ben Johnson's offense, staying on schedule is very important. So that, to me, will be how he takes that next step in year three, is you got to take the layups when they're there. You got to be able to get that completion percentage up, make sure that you're, you know, more consistent at that that point of attack. That's how Caleb Williams excels in year number three. Jaden Daniels is another question for me because he was phenomenal.
1: Yeah.
0: Year one, everyone's like, man, the Bears got the wrong QB. They should have got Jaden Daniels. And I know I was a big fan of Jaden Daniels coming out of LSU. So I was like, man, this dude's the truth. Only question was, is he going to remain healthy? And then when he wasn't healthy, you saw what happened. And, you know, quarterback, your starting quarterback goes down, your team's not going to be very good.
1: Right.
0: Can he get back to what he was his rookie year is the question.
1: That's the million-dollar question, and I don't think he's going to lose all of his talent. You know, I think he's still going to come out and perform well. He's just got to – the problem when you get injured and you miss a lot of time is that rhythm that you had as a player, you know. And, mm-hmm. and then you – a young quarterback, you miss out on the experience that's so important early on in your career to help develop you as you go forward. And he missed that. So, you know, they should be better than 5-12, but – are they going to be good enough to make the playoffs? I'm not so sure.
0: Well, I think the biggest question around Jaden Daniels is, can he stay on the field?
1: Yeah.
0: You know what I mean? Like, that's going to be the biggest question. He's dynamic when he's on the field. He's dynamic when he's healthy. Is he, you know, with this new offensive coordinator, is he going to stay in the pocket more? Is he going to run? You know, because, look, the problem with him and Lamar Jackson, this is Lamar. Lamar knows how to get down and get out of bounds. Jaden Daniels thinks he's in the SEC still.
1: Right.
0: He tries to run through people's chests. And guess what? Grown men from the backfield don't try to run through everyone's chest all the time.
1: Facts. Derrick Henry is the only dude that does those.
0: Yeah, and Marshawn Lynch, you know, when he was playing. Guys like that that just don't have any kind of anything. They'll literally
1: no fear
0: run
1: at
0: through.
1: All.
0: Yeah, they'll run through your face. That's not meant for a quarterback.
1: Yeah, Jaden Daniels' arm went the opposite way when he tried to, not go down and try to fight for extra yards. But you can't take away his superpowers.
0: No.
1: You know, at the same time. So it's about being smart. And in the NFL, it's 100% injury rate. You're going to get hurt. Hopefully, he doesn't continue to get hurt.
0: No, you're right. But, again, that to me is going to be how he takes his next step forward, is showing that he can stay on the field consistently, because the Commanders definitely are going to need him. The dude is dynamic when he's out there. Again, taking a look at the 2024 draft class and the top QBs here on game night on ESPN Radio. You mentioned Drake May. He was a guy that was plenty in the conversation when it came to the MVP last year when the Patriots went to the Super Bowl. I think they're going to have that Super Bowl hangover. I think he takes a step back, even though they brought in A.J. Brown. I think the whole team in New England takes a step back.
1: I think they take a step back, but I don't think it's a massive one. You know, I still expect them to make the playoffs. Now, do I expect them to go to the Super Bowl? No, I don't. But I don't see them going from the Super Bowl to 5-12.
0: No, they won't go. Like they won't be 5-12, but they have such a tougher schedule than they had a year ago. Their schedule last year, I mean, it was they were playing. You know, you and me, week in and week out, right? I mean, they did not have a tough schedule at all. This schedule this year is a lot tougher for New England.
1: Yeah, they open up with Seattle. you know, the Steelers, you know, we'll see. Jags, Bills, Raiders, Jets, Bears, Dolphins. So, look, Raiders, Jets, Dolphins, and even Steelers, you can get some wins there, but Packers, Lions, Chargers, Bills, Vikings, Chiefs, Jets again, Broncos, and Dolphins. So, yeah, it's a tough schedule, but they got some opportunities for some wins in that.
0: I mean, yeah, they do. But, I mean, like I said, their schedule last season was a lot. They played that last place schedule, right? And it was right. So that is always going to put you in a better favor. And now you're coming off that Super Bowl hangover. I mean, look, and it's funny because their schedule was easier last year, and that their first game of the season, they still lost to the Raiders, right? But they had, what, the Raiders, the Jets, the Steelers, the Panthers. Their first tough game was until week 5, the Bills, right? Then they had the Saints, the Titans, the Browns, no disrespect, the Falcons, the Bucks, the Jets, the Bengals, the Giants. You know what I mean? Like, their schedule was way easier, way smoother last year. So I think that the schedule and just the fact that they've got – you know, they got some noise around that organization right now. So we'll see how they navigate with that.
1: Lots of distractions.
0: Yeah, for sure. Yeah. And then there's Bo Nix, who has been to the playoffs both years that he's been in the league. And I still question who he is.
1: Actually, Q, I think they would have went to the Super Bowl if he wasn't hurt.
0: I don't doubt that, but I still question who he is.
1: I think
0: would they have gone to the Super Bowl because of him or because of the defense?
1: It's been because of the defense, but it doesn't matter. When you have a team that is that good at quarterback, I just need you not to mess it up.
0: Mm-hmm.
1: Like, we get, and when I say we, I mean human beings,
0: right.
1: You're so caught up in who gets the credit. And my attitude is, who gives a damn? As long as you win.
0: Shut up.
1: Right? Like, I'm dead serious. Like, who cares? All right? Like, if people go, man, I love game night. Q is the best. I'm going to be like, yeah, he is the best. Let's keep these Marconis flowing in. It doesn't matter to me who gets the credit. So if I'm Bo Nix.
0: So done. So
1: if
0: dumb.
1: I'm Bo Nix, I don't need the credit at all. I'm just trying to get them dubs.
0: I'm just still trying to figure out who he is as a quarterback, though, because I was one of those that I wasn't a big believer of him coming out of college. I just wasn't.
1: Yeah.
0: Right? It was down to, you remember, it was Oregon and Washington. Michael Penix versus Bo Nix. Like, that was the matchup to watch. And Washington, obviously, is friends of the program here mm-hmm. on Game Night on ESPN Radio. But it always came down to that, and it was must-watch TV every Saturday for me when those two were going at it or they were playing simultaneously. I wanted to see. And I never saw something from Bo Nix that made me feel like that guy is a difference maker. But he's been to the playoffs both years that he's been in the league, and he obviously fits yeah. what Sean Payton wants to do. So there's quality quarterback play there. I just feel like, and I don't think I'm in an island by myself. Mm-hmm. I feel like I'm one of many that still don't know if he's really a good quarterback or not.
1: Yeah, I mean, he's good enough to not mess it up. And sometimes that's good enough, right? I get it. And we want every quarterback to be Allen and Lamar and Burrow, and everybody's not. And honestly, sometimes it's a guy like Bo Nix who might mess. Sam Darnold won the Super Bowl last year.
0: Right, and I still wouldn't sign him as a free agent. If he was available as a free agent right now and I was running a team, I still wouldn't sign him because I feel like he had a really good dynamic there in Seattle. I feel like Clint Kubiak punched a lot of really good tickets and buttons to help get him there. I mean, look, Minnesota let him walk.
1: Right, and then they fired Kwesi Odofu-Mensah, right?
0: That's true.
1: Yeah, and they fired him. Listen, if I had a team that I felt confident about, I'd have no problem bringing in Bo Nix because you know you can trust him, right? I don't need you to be Superman. You could be Robin. You could be Aquaman. I don't care who you are, right? Yeah, I don't need you to be the best of the best. I need you to put us in the best situations, and Bo Nix did that last year.
0: He did. I just, in my defense, I just don't know who he is as a QB, right? I don't know exactly what you're going to get from him. I don't know if it's the defense, if it's Sean Payton, mm-hmm. if it's a combination of I don't know, right? But
1: yeah.
0: What matters, only thing that matters is not what I think or anyone else. He fits with what they do.
1: 100%.
0: That's what matters.
1: And maybe for another team, he wouldn't.
0: Exactly.
1: But for this one, he does.
0: No doubt about it. He's Emma Golden. I'm Q Myers. It's Game Night here on ESPN Radio on the all-new ESPN app. If there was a big-time performance, you know we got it. We got it next here on ESPN Radio.
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1: We're showing love to the ones that deserve it.
2: Nothing can stop me. I'm all the way up. All the way up.
1: This is All the Way Up.
2: All the way up.
1: On game night.
2: I'm all the way up.
0: All right, Emmett, you know how we get down, man. MLB action, Yankees, Angels. This one took extra innings.
3: Strike three. Trout doesn't like the call, but he doesn't challenge it. Nine strikeouts for Cam Schlittler. Grounded. Through for a base hit. One run scores. Here comes Caballero. He scores. A huge base hit for Austin Wells. A two-run single. And the Yankees lead 3-1.
2: Nothing can stop me. I'm all the way up.
4: Both of those highlights courtesy of the Yes Network. The Yankees tacked a few more on to win 6-3 in 10 innings.
0: Yeah, man, it's rare that you go into extras and then all of a sudden you blow it open in the 10th, right?
4: Yep.
0: Five runs in the top of the 10th, and they go on to get that victory. And Cam Schlittler, he was the dude, right? Early on, recorded his 19th. Starting, allowing only one or zero runs this season. It's the most in season in the Yankees' history. And the Yankees scored those five runs in the 10th, which is their most in extra innings since last season when they scored six on September 21st. So the Yankees busted open, but they had to take extras to get it done. How about the Brew Crew and the Cubs? This happened in the top of the 9th.
5: And now the 0-1 pitch to Ortiz. Ground ball, left side, base hit. One run scores. Yelich sent around third. The throw coming home. Not in time. Ortiz to second base on the throw. Two massive runs driven in by Joey Ortiz.
2: Nothing can stop me. I'm all the way up.
4: 620 WTMJ on the call. The Brewers beat the Cubs tonight 9-5.
0: And it was about the bullpen of the Brewers, right? They pitched five scoreless innings with only one hit allowed. Two-out infield single in the 9th inning. That was it. Because Jacob Mizorowski, he was not the Miz on this evening. Four innings pitched, five earned runs given up, four walks, five strikeouts through 92 pitches. Those five earned runs allowed ties a career high. But big ups to the Brew Crew and their bullpen. Right?
4: Yeah.
0: They got it done. The one day that the Miz wasn't getting it done, they said, hey, don't worry, brother. We've got your back.
4: Gotta pick up your teammate.
0: It's Miz and the bullpen, not Miz bullpen. Right? I'm just saying.
4: Hey, and who cares who gets the credit?
0: The and matters. I'm just saying. The and does matter here on Game Night on ESPN Radio and the all-new ESPN app. Turning our attention to the Astros and the White Sox. And how did this one finish up?
6: The Houston Astros clinched the season series over the Chicago White Sox. They've won 2 out of 3 in this 4-game set so far. 2-0 victors tonight. Astros now have a 2-game lead over the Rangers for first in the AL West.
2: Nothing can stop me. I'm all the way up.
0: Cut it out.
4: That highlight courtesy of KBME 790 AM. You heard the final score there, 2-0 over the White Sox.
0: So you heard the fireworks in that final call as well. You heard the little celebration
4: when
0: the Astros win, the big boom. So I do that celebration, and Emmett has some kind of weird contraption going on, and he has fireworks going off. Basically, it looks like fireworks are coming out of his bald head, so...
4: It does.
0: Yes.
4: It does look like that. Too bad you all can't see it.
0: That's why I described it perfectly.
4: You did.
0: Everyone knows exactly what it looked like because your boy broke it down. Turn our attention to the Tigers and the Twins. Here's another one that took extra innings.
7: Vance, the strike one, swing and a little pop fly. Will it drop? It will! Off the glove of Lewis, who was lunging.

0: One run is in. Mulgeri and Clark and Peck. Javi Baez, a perfect bloop down the right field line, empties the bases. The Tigers dugout loves it. An 11-6 lead for the Tigers.
1: Nothing can stop me. I'm all the way up.
2: 97.1, the ticket on the call. The Tigers blew it open in extra innings as they win 11-6 over the Twins.
3: Yeah, what is this, man? It takes extra innings and then everything, the floodgates are open?
2: Yeah.
3: 5 runs that the Tigers scored in the 12th. It's the most they scored in the 12th inning or later of a road game since 1992 when they did that against the White Sox. So there's that. Let's see who else did something big. Spencer Torkelson, 1-for-4, 2-run homer, 2 RBI, first Tiger player with the pinch and home run in the 12th inning or later. So, I mean, look, everyone got in their bag. Maybe the Twins are like, we're just ready to go home.
2: Yeah, and it's like, look, man, we only wanted to play 9. You guys here, 12. Let's get up out of here.
3: Let's go ahead and chalk this up to the game, and we'll come back tomorrow and play it another time. The Blue Jays and the Guardians. Emmett, don't even listen to this
4: one. Yeah, I'm not.
5: 0-2. Hit on a soft line, backpedaling Clement onto the right field grass to make the grab and end the inning. Cease with a 1-2-3, bottom of the sixth. Takes the Blue Jays into the seventh. Blue Jays leading 9-0.
1: Nothing can stop me. I'm all the way up.
2: That highlight and the weird sound in the background was brought to you by our courtesy of, I should say, Sportsnet 590, The Fan. The Blue Jays just blanked the Guardians tonight 11-0.
3: Yeah, Dylan Cease. 6 shutout innings, right? He was in his bag. What happened to the Gardos, man? Was it just one of those days, a bad day to have a bad day?
2: It was Cease. I mean, Cease is a great pitcher, and he was on tonight, you know, and it is what it is, man. You charge it to the game, you move on.
3: Well, the Guardians were not the only ones that got blanked. How about the Nationals, the Braves? They did it to him like this.
6: Pitch to Ronald Acuna. Ronald with a high fly ball to left. That one drifting back. Lyle to the wall. It's reaching and gone! 3-run homer by Ronald Acuna. Back-to-back innings with a 3-run home run. And the Braves on top 6-0 as that one went up through the clouds over D.C. to deep left.
1: Nothing can stop me. I'm all the way up.
2: 680 The Fan on the call. The Braves 9, the Nationals 0.
3: Ronald Acuna Jr., 3-for-5 on the night. Home run that you heard, 3 RBI. Snaps 15-game homerless drought, which was tied for the longest drought this season by Mr. Acuna. He's Emmett Golden. I'm Q Myers. 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
19: Coming up on SportsCenter All Night. The NBA brings the hammer down in a major way.
20: There was no napkin with money being given to him on an agreement, but they actively helped him obtain financial revenue from companies as far as getting money off the court along with his NBA contract.
19: A trio of Cy Young hopefuls take the mound.
21: Check swing pitch, low appeal to third, and he did go around. Strike three, swinging. Bazzano rung up by Laz Diaz on his slider. Two Ks for C's in a 1-2-3 bottom of the second.
19: Vegas finally has their QB.
22: Mendoza's been great this summer. They love what Mendoza's been, but when you have those two and the familiarity with Cousins, they're paying Cousins real money, not minimum money, real money to be there. It was his job all along, and Mendoza's been aware of that.
19: Plus, counting down the days until week one.
23: You're automatically in the bracket if they finish in the top 12. It would stun me if they weren't in the top 12 at the end of the regular season. It would take at least two losses, I think, to knock them out of it.
24: Okay. So
23: then what do you do once the bracket unfolds? That's the reality.
25: PCA's earned it. He's the best center fielder since Willie Mays.
26: Okay, let's relax.
25: What are you doing?
26: Let's relax.
27: Yeah, that one we need to chill on.
26: The best center fielder since Willie Mays. That's an insane sentence.
25: If you're
26: going to
25: bring the hyperbole and say that it's a Mickey Mouse MVP,
26: hyperbole was so far over the top.
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26: SportsCenter All Night, ESPN Radio, the ESPN app, Sirius XM, Channel 80. Clippers take a shot from the NBA. SEC takes its shot in court on Thursday. Wednesday, shot at a couple of postseason awards, perhaps. Jacob Mizorowski on the mound for the Brewers facing PCA and the Cubs.
28: Here comes the 2-2 to Bregman.
29: Driven on the air. Deep left field, going back, Chirio. That ball is gone. It's a two-run homer for Alex Bregman, and this ball game is tied at two.
28: Swinging a line drive, base hit to center. Two runs are going to score. Suzuki going to third. The throw there is not in time. The ball bounces away. Alex Bregman delivers a two-run single. Cubs lead 5-3. Listen to this crowd.
26: Cubs jumping out early against the Brewers. Jacob Mizorowski, four innings, five earned runs, four walks, 92 pitches, five earned runs, tying a career high.
30: You know, I mean, didn't feel wonderful, didn't feel great, you know. Obviously, they felt soggy the whole time, you know. Some weather played a factor in that, so lost grip, but, you know, had to make it work.
0: Can you explain the challenge of that when the mound gets soft, when it's wet, and that leg starts to slip, how difficult it is to feel comfortable?
30: Yeah, I mean, you start second-guessing everything, you know, start trying to make pitches too big and, you know, start trying to make things too spot-on. So, you know, start leaking places and, you know, you got to calm yourself down and figure out a way to get through it.
26: He's the front runner for the Cy Young in the National League, but gave up 3 earned runs or fewer in his first 25 starts this year. Allowed 5 runs and 5 hits in his 4 innings on Wednesday. He struggles, but the offense for Milwaukee eventually comes through.
1: And now the 0-1 pitch to Ortiz. Ground ball, left side, base hit. 1 run scores. Yelich sent around third. The throw coming home. Not in time. Ortiz to second base on the throw. 2 massive runs driven in by Joey Ortiz.
26: Ortiz with the big single there. Jackson Churio with his 21st home run. Tied for the most in a season in his career. 620 WTMJ. Brewers, a 9-5 win over the Cubs. Milwaukee's bullpen pitching 5 scoreless innings with 1 hit allowed. And they rally and get the 9-5 win at Wrigley over the Cubs. Battle for the AL West. The division lead for the Astros heading into Wednesday had been cut to 1. Houston facing the White Sox.
2: The 1-1. And that's lined in the center and down for a base hit. That scores Paredes. Altuve around third and coming home. The throw to the plate is not nearly in time. A 2-run single for Nelson Velasquez. And it's 2-0 Houston. The second go-ahead RBI hit for Velasquez in this series. And that's going to get Will Venable out of the dugout. The Houston Astros clinch the season series over the Chicago White Sox. They've won 2 out of 3 in this 4-game set so far. 2-0 victors tonight. Astros now have a 2-game lead over the Rangers for first in the AL West.
26: KBME with the call. Astros with the 2-0 shutout. Their 5th shutout with 3 or fewer hits allowed this season. The White Sox, meanwhile, are shut out for the 4th time since the start of August. 6 times between March and July. 4 times since then. They still maintain their 3-game lead in the AL Central. As for the Astros, Jordan Alvarez, 2-for-4 with a double. Nelson Velasquez, the go-ahead 2-run single in the 8th, having not started the game. 2nd hit in 17 at-bats since joining the Astros. As you heard, Astros still leading the division. Rangers would need a win against the Athletics to stay within a game of Houston, but that didn't happen.
3: 3-1 pitch. Olte sends it high in the air to right field. Nimmo going back, still going back, feeling for the wall, at the wall, it is gone! And Olte has homered! It carried out of the ballpark, and the A's tie the game in the 3rd inning.
5: Left-hander looks in, now the 3-2 pitch is hit down the right field line, slicing in the corner, and it slices, it's fair ball, it's a home run, hit the pole! They're just inside that right field pebble, 2nd home run for Olte, and the A's lead it 5-2.
26: Talk 650 KSTE. A's go on to a 9-2 win over the Rangers. Texas led the game 2-0 after the 2nd inning, but wind up losing 9-2. They fall 2 games behind the Astros in the division. Sports Center all night, ESPN Radio.
6: The NBA drops the hammer on the LA Clippers. The league fined the team $30 million and stripped the franchise of 5 first-round picks. Owner Steve Ballmer also faces a 1-year suspension.
7: This was Adam Silver playing judge and jury after a year-long investigation into the LA Clippers. Essentially shows that the Clippers weren't technically funneling money to Kawhi Leonard.
8: Kawhi Leonard, I'm stunned that he wasn't suspended at all. You're asking me to believe he didn't know that he was circumventing the rules of the league at all?
26: Kawhi Leonard hit with a $700,000 fine. All things considered, light punishment from the NBA, and his trade to Toronto expected to go through. It's the Clippers who take the brunt of the NBA's wrath. $30 million fine, front office suspensions, and the loss of 5 first-round draft picks starting in 2029.
11: Losing 5 first-round draft picks? Do you know that can set your organization back a very, very long time? From a title contending standpoint. So if it's me and I'm a billionaire owner, I don't want this to happen to my organization. I don't want this shame to come upon my organization neither.
26: Harry Douglas, host of Freddie and Harry here on ESPN Radio. In a statement, the association saying the nearly year-long investigation found a pattern of misconduct and multiple significant rules violations by the Clippers organization, a prior offender of salary cap circumvention. The Clippers saying multiple times in recent months they had done nothing wrong. They expected to be exonerated. Were upset on Wednesday. They say they will challenge the rulings and the findings, quote, through every avenue available to us. Our Mark J. Spears from Manscaped.
4: Ballmer is a man that got, like, he's the richest owner in the league, so I don't think this is over by any means. And from my dealings with Ballmer in the past, he's a really proud man, and I'm sure he feels like his reputation's on the line, and I'm sure he's going to fight. He got money to fight, so this might just be another chapter in a saga that I'm sure there's going to be a documentary about at some point. I think there was a lot of pressure for Adam Silver amongst the other 29 owners to make sure that the Clippers got punished for this, like that this can't be tolerated. And, you know, do you want to make one owner mad or do you want to make 29 owners mad, right? So I certainly think there was a lot of pressure in that regard. And, man, this certainly a really punch, big punch, uppercut to the Clippers organization.
26: Five first-round draft picks. Steve Ballmer among those suspended. He is suspended for a year. ESPN insider Brian Windhorst.
9: Number one, there was, to use a legal term, a preponderance of evidence in this report. It was very compelling. There may not have been a direct smoking gun, but reading through this, it was incredibly thorough and, frankly, incredibly damning. I think that if you were on a jury and this evidence could be proven to be accurate, I think you would convict. And it says it right in the NBA's release. They have been guilty of this exact thing before. They were guilty of salary cap circumvention in 2015. They were investigated in 2019 with Kawhi Leonard and were cleared, but were very severely warned about this exact thing. And so not only was it severe, but also they were a repeat offender, and you get the proverbial book thrown at them.
10: The Clippers say they intend to fight. Given what you just said, what ammunition would you guess that fight would be based upon?
9: Based on what I can read from both sides' statements and reports today, they're going to fight over the interpretation of the introductions to sponsors. You're allowed in the NBA to introduce a player to a company as long as you're only the middleman and you're not facilitating the deal or paying for the deal. That's legal. And that's what the Clippers have essentially said that they did. They acted as middleman and followed the rules. The investigators believe, in fact, that they flagrantly did not follow the rules and smashed the rules to smithereens. If you were asking me, I would accept the punishment, and I'm going to tell you why. Number one, if they are indeed allowed to trade Kawhi Leonard, and there's nothing in today's ruling that would prevent them from doing so, they can instantaneously recoup two first-round draft picks for him. They can get value for him. The second thing is, this has often been compared to what happened with the Minnesota Timberwolves with Joe Smith back in 2000. And yes, the Timberwolves were hit with a 5 first-round pick penalty just like this. But in that case, the Timberwolves cooperated. And a year later, they were given back a first-round pick. And 2 years later, they were given back another first-round pick. Their eventual penalty was only 3 first-round picks. I know that the Clippers are very angry and they want to defend themselves and Steve Ballmer wants to be exonerated. This is a harsh penalty that could be worse. It's obviously a blow to the kneecap, but the Clippers are positioned to manage it because the first pick isn't being taken until 2029. They have 3 years to try to position themselves to absorb it. If they can pull this off, they're going to pick up 2 first-round picks, plus they just drafted the number 5 overall pick in this draft. It's not good. I'm not, you know, going to argue that I think the Clippers are headed for a dynasty, but they could manage this. But they're going to have to get, you know, they're going to have to get past their anger. And right now, it's very, very hot.
26: Clippers going to be heading into some rough seas over the coming years. But Kawhi Leonard still appears as though he will wind up in Toronto. ESPN insider Sham Sharania.
20: His contract was not voided. He was not suspended. So all systems are a go. Everything is on track for Kawhi Leonard to be traded now to the Toronto Raptors. This was the last piece of information the Raptors were waiting on for this investigation to conclude, to go forward with the trade. Remember, back in July, the NBA made it clear to both sides that, listen, you can go through with the trade, but any type of penalty to Kawhi Leonard would be falling back on the Raptors. The Raptors did not want to take that risk, and now the NBA has been allotted the time to handle both situations together, and the full expectation around the Raptors and around Kawhi Leonard in the league is that this trade will be going through in the next few days. And Kawhi Leonard, for his part, did issue that statement, and he made it clear that he entered his agreement with the Clippers under a expectation of fulfilling his contract, and that he regrets any lapses of judgment and distraction that this situation has caused.
26: NBA will still be hearing from the Clippers, who are upset with the ruling, and they plan to challenge. SportsCenter All Night, ESPN Radio.
12: Raiders have named Kirk Cousins the starting quarterback for week one.
13: Kirk's had a really good offseason, very good camp, and he's earned it.
14: It was his job all along, and Mendoza's been aware of that. The longer they can leave him on the bench, the happier they'll be.
26: There was a question for the Raiders through the summer who the starting quarterback would be, a question of sorts. In the end, it does turn out to be Kirk Cousins. Coach Clint Kubiak.
13: Kirk's going to be the starting quarterback. He's played really good football. I'm really happy with all three of our quarterbacks. And, you know, Kirk's had a really good offseason, very good camp, and he's earned it. I think you can see the constant things just in your own film study. Where I've seen him grow is in his leadership and his command. I think the most important thing with the quarterback room or any other position is to build competition within the room. And that makes players so much better, faster than coaching. I'm really happy with all three of our quarterbacks. And, you know, Kirk's had a really good offseason, very good camp, and he's earned it.
26: Kirk Cousins gets the nod over Fernando Mendoza. Although, was it really ever a question? ESPN's Peter Schrager.
15: Kubiak and Janoka, who are the ones running the offense, they have a history with Kirk Cousins. So he had a huge leg up on Mendoza in that he actually can come right in and it was plug and play. Mendoza's been great this summer. They love what Mendoza's been. But when you have those two and the familiarity with Cousins, they're paying Cousins real money, not minimum money, real money to be there. It was his job all along. And Mendoza's been aware of that.
26: Almost a foregone conclusion earlier on game night, our Q Myers.
16: Training camp, you're out there for the entire practice. You get to see everything. Soak it all in. Not in the regular season.
26: Nope.
16: For anyone that doesn't know, for the regular season, you're in there maybe 15 minutes. Well, while we're going through the roster, we're checking all the numbers off. Number 8's not out here. Who's number 8? Kirk Cousins. So, of course, we start looking around because, look, you got the number 1 pick behind you. Mm-hmm. So we started looking around. Hey, man, did you hear why Cousins not here? I don't know. No. You know, we're tweeting out, hey, no sign of Kirk Cousins. Right when they send us up out of there, we see Cousins come walking in, has a baseball hat on. He's not participating. You can tell he ain't participating. So then it's like, did he pull something? Did he get hurt? Did they tell him something? And then he wasn't walking like he was the happiest guy. I mean, let me just take you all the way behind the scenes.
17: Okay.
16: He wasn't walking like he was happy. You know when you walk with attitude? No joke. We're in the meeting room like, well, man, do you see how he was walking? Like, this is where our mind is going.
17: Mm-hmm.
16: See how he was walking? Did something happen? Did he pull a muscle? Did he get told that he's not going to be the starting quarterback and he's angry? I had people tweeting at me. Did he get traded? Like, I mean, the rumor mill was cooking, man. And so we're like, well, guess what? We get to talk to Coach coming up in as soon as practice is over. And Clint Kubiak walked in there, and before we asked him anything, he said, I just want to let you know, Kirk Cousins is a starting quarterback. He wasn't out there today. It was a scheduled day off. I mean, he ended it.
26: And as for Mendoza, he'll be the first quarterback drafted first overall not to start in week one since Baker Mayfield in 2018. All the way back and moving on. That's next. SportsCenter All Night continues at ESPN Radio.
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24: Round 11 seed Francis Tiafo also advances. He does so in straight sets. He's into the third round for the seventh straight U.S. Open, longest active streak among men. On the women's side, The top seed, Aryna Sabalenka, advances 1-1, dominant second-round performance. Total of 8 games dropped in the first 2 rounds. Fewest en route to the third round in U.S. Open career, looking to become the third woman to win 3 straight U.S. Open titles in the Open era. Chris Evert won 4 straight, Serena Williams between 2012 and 2014 as well. The 3 seed, Jessica Pegula, also advancing in straight sets, 3-1. SportsCenter All Night, ESPN Radio. Back to baseball. Quick start for the Dodgers.
3: It's been 47 games since Freddie Freeman last hit a home run. Fly ball, center field, and deep. It's way back there, and gone! A home run! Well, that streak is over and out, along with the ball, into the left center field stand. Quickly, the Dodgers lead 3-0.
24: Dodgers building the early lead, AM 570, LA Sports. In fact, Cardinals hadn't gotten a hit till the 6th inning, but they would rally.
5: First pitch to him is hit on the ground towards third base hit! Down the line! One run scores! Here comes another! Flying around third base is Sajacy! There's no play at the plate! A 2-run double for Baez in the 10th inning! And the Cardinals lead 8-5!
24: Cardinals coming all the way back at Dodger Stadium. And they win it in 10 innings, 8-6. To take the win on the road. They score 3 times in the top of the 10th and come away with the win. Cardinals Radio Network. American League wild card. Guardians holding that third wild card spot. Had some troubles against Toronto on Wednesday.
6: No pitch. Is hit high in the air. Deep to left field. If it's fair, it's gone. And it is way fair and way gone. 3-run homer, Vladimir Guerrero Jr., and the Blue Jays double their lead, 6-0 in the top of the 2nd.
24: Blue Jays quickly out of the gates while Dylan Cease was shutting down the Cleveland offense.
6: 0-2. Hit on a soft line, backpedaling Clement onto the right field grass to make the grab. And end the inning. Cease with a 1-2-3, bottom of the 6th. Takes the Blue Jays into the 7th. Blue Jays leading 9-0.
24: Sportsnet 590, the Fan. Blue Jays go on to an 11-0 win. 11th shutout this season. Largest shutout win this season and largest road win this season. Dylan Cease, 6 innings, 4 hit ball, third pitcher to allow 1 or 0 runs in a 7 road start span in a season in baseball history. Guardians are shut out. Second time this season shut out and losing by at least 10. Their lead over Toronto, game and a half. Also a game and a half back. The Orioles who lose in Denver in 11.
7: The payoff pitch to Sullivan is lined towards left field. Charging in Robert Jr. It's down for a hit. Here comes Amador to the plate. Throw off line. Rockies win it. Rockies win it. Brett Sullivan, the extra inning zero. 6-5. What a win. What a series win for the Rockies.
24: 850 KOA. Rockies with the 11-inning win at home over the Orioles. 6-5 the final. 4th walk-off win this season. Their first since June 22nd against Boston. For Baltimore, they've lost 3 of the 4 series at Coors Field in series history. Their only series win came in 2024. 7th extra inning loss this season. Well, turns out it was no slap on the wrist. That's next. SportsCenter All Night continues. It's ESPN Radio.
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1: Astros' lead in the West is back up to 2 with their win and the Rangers' loss. Georgia's state attorney general is telling Greg Sankey to bounce LSU from the conference if they go through with it. The Clippers get slammed by the NBA.
2: The NBA has stripped the Clippers of 5 first-round picks and fined owner Steve Ballmer $30 million for circumventing the salary cap with Kawhi Leonard.
3: I commend Adam Silver and the NBA. I was dead wrong. I commend them for doing it because, partner, you got busted.
4: Losing 5 first-round draft picks, do you know that can set your organization back a very, very long time? From a title-contending standpoint.
5: And if I'm LA, why are you defending this? It's cringe. It's like watching a bad car crash that you can't look away from.
1: In September of 2025, a year ago, following a report from our former colleague Pablo Torre, the NBA opened an investigation into whether a $28 million endorsement deal between Kawhi Leonard and Aspiration, a company that filed for bankruptcy last year, broke NBA rules. Earlier this year, the company's co-founder was sentenced to 14 years in federal prison after pleading guilty to defrauding investors and lenders of at least $248 million. The Clippers, for their part, and their owner, Steve Ballmer, objected to the notion that they had circumvented NBA rules. Steve Ballmer, a year ago, telling our Ramona Shelburne,
6: "It's really important to me to communicate to the NBA ecosystem, but particularly our Clipper fans, that we've been on the up and up. Since the day I bought the team, and you know the circumstances were definitely tough, we've really emphasize doing things the right way. Doing things the right way, whether it's the way we treat our fans, our players, our staff, the rules, do things the right way. And I want our fans to really understand that they've aligned themselves, that they support an organization that does things the right way. That's fundamental. We welcome the league investigation. We have nothing to hide, and in fact, you know, we're glad for that opportunity also to tell our story because we think it's important."
7: And just so we're clear, you never directed anyone from Aspiration to do an endorsement deal with Kawhi Leonard?
6: No, I didn't. And more importantly, we, the Clippers, did not. We didn't give them direction. We made an introduction as is appropriate under the rules. A lot of sponsors do like to, they call it activate, by doing something also with players. We made the introduction, and that was that.
1: Clippers owner Steve Ballmer a year ago objecting to the notion that the team had circumvented rules, and following the penalties that were handed down on Wednesday, the organization saying, quote, "We vehemently reject the NBA's findings, which are the result of a heavily biased investigation seeking to justify a predetermined narrative rather than facts and evidence."
8: Your Honor, the defense strenuously objects.
9: Your objection is noted. The witness is an expert, and the court will hear his opinion.
10: I strenuously object. Is that how it works? Objection. Overruled. No. No, I strenuously object. Oh, wow. Strenuously object, and I should take some time to reconsider.
1: Clippers are hit with a $30 million fine. They lose 5 first-round draft picks starting in 2027. 5 first-round draft picks. ESPN's Ramona Shelburne, where's the disconnect?
7: That is the question that is going to end up in either the hands of an arbitrator or the courts, based on what the Clippers' statements have said so far. They don't believe that these introductions that they made were wrong. And in the NBA investigation, which I've read very closely now a couple of times, the part that they seem to be harping on, the part that seems to be the most problematic, are the companies in question, they listed 4 of them, whether or not they believe that the endorsement deals that the Clippers helped facilitate were necessary to them doing business with the Clippers. There's a part of it that they detail very strongly that Steve Ballmer approved a deal, and there were some emails that they had from Clipper employees saying, if he doesn't approve this deal, they're gonna stop paying Kawhi. Okay, so this is the part that the NBA had a problem with, and it is certainly the part that it had a problem with Gillian Zucker, who is the president of business operations there, who the NBA really goes into great detail about the type of introduction she made.
1: She and Ballmer both suspended for a year. Under the penalties from the NBA, the franchise fined $30 million, and the five first-round draft picks are being docked. ESPN front office insider Bobby Marks.
11: It's significant when you look back. I mean, if you go back, you know, 25, 26 years with the Joe Smith case with the Timberwolves, and that was basically a hidden contract where Minnesota got in trouble for. The penalties were somewhat similar, five first-round picks. You know, there's multiple people getting year-long suspension. In the case of Lawrence Frank, their GM, you know, he gets 6 months here, $30 million fine, which is basically, you know, the equivalent of four separate circumvention charges here at $7.5 million per. It's a huge number, and it's pretty damning. I think if you go and read the report that's out by the investigators, which I did earlier this evening, it's, you know, it's 36 pages, and you go through it, it's pretty damning. I mean, it really is. I mean, there's really not much of a fight from the Clippers here and everything like that here. But yeah, I mean, it's one thing to, you know, introduce a player to a potential sponsor or a sponsor and give them his contact number. But when you basically kind of carry it through, they basically took it to this, you know, stage five or six in this. It's certainly another thing.
12: Go back to your front office days. How creative, if you're the Clippers, do you have to be in order to sustain having five first-round picks taken away from you?
11: Well, they're probably going to recoup a couple. I mean, they'll probably get a couple back in when they trade him, if that deal goes through to Toronto. But the thing is, you know, those picks aren't until probably 2031 and 2033. And it's basically like the equivalent. Probably not as harsh when, you know, these colleges get the death penalty. You know, we saw back in the day SMU, right, in the 80s with Eric Dickerson and Craig James and that group, and it took them for a while to kind of regroup. But, yeah, I mean, I think long-term, you know, as you guys have seen, you know, you build the roster through the draft, and when you don't have five first-round picks to do it, they're going to feel the effects down the road.
1: Our insider Bobby Marks earlier on. Amber and Ian here on ESPN Radio. We'll have more wisdom from him coming up this morning. He joins on Sportsmanlike, 8:30 a.m. Eastern Time. The whole situation may wind up with an arbitrator or perhaps in the courts. And that brings us to college football.
13: It's the stupidest shit I've ever heard.
14: People trying to take advantage of the system. I just think it's embarrassing where we are with college football.
15: At what point does this mess merge over into the NFL's lane enough to where they say, okay, children, let's lend our hand to you?
1: Whether or not LSU will have players that were in camp with NFL teams this summer, that goes to the courts on Thursday. Meanwhile, Georgia, their attorney general is encouraging SEC Commissioner Greg Sankey to, quote, take all measures available, including suspending and or removing LSU from the conference if the Tigers elect to roster former NFL players. The letter came to Sankey on Wednesday, saying that the Attorney General Office is prepared to use all legal means necessary to protect the University of Georgia, its student athletes, and the integrity of college athletics. Of course, the big showdown this weekend, LSU and Clemson. And Clemson coach Dabo Swinney weighed in this week.
14: I would just say it's kind of embarrassing. I mean, honestly, it's just embarrassing that's where we are. And I don't blame the kids and people trying to take advantage of the system. I just think it's embarrassing where we are with college football. And we've been there for a while. So I just keep my energy and my focus on and my energy on the things that I control and the things that matter. And that's these kids here and our team. But, you know, all that outside stuff, I mean, we just kind of, no pun intended, we just stay in our lane, you know, here at Clemson. Try to. But it's embarrassing. I mean, it really is. You know, we have no rules. There's no governance. I mean, it's a joke. There's zero rules. And when you enforce rules, somebody just goes and finds a judge to say, no, you can't enforce that rule. So never did I think I'd be living in an era like this, but that's where we are.
1: Certainly putting the spotlight on week one of the college football season. Our Paul Feinbaum.
16: I thought Dabo was spot on, and it's really nice to see Dabo say something that people care about anymore because he has been so far off the radar screen in recent years. That could change Saturday night, but this is getting massive attention. What's going to happen 2 weeks from now when Lane Kiffin goes to Ole Miss. I know that is going to be bigger, but it's hard to imagine Lane Kiffin sucking any more oxygen out of college football than he has this week.
17: The notion that established NFL players should go back and play in college, no one in their right mind thinks that's a good idea. The reason I think I want to make this distinction for everyone clear is that no one is sitting here saying, well, you know what, if Lamar Jackson doesn't get a deal he likes in Baltimore, then he can go back and play for Alabama. That's not what we're talking about. We're talking about a very unique set of circumstances where the NCAA rule changed in June. Yeah. The draft had already happened. All of these players can look you directly in the face and say, if that rule change had taken place in March, we never would have gone to the NFL the first place. Does that make it right? Does it make it okay? I don't know. That's for you to decide, not me. But it is not as simple as, well, these guys are in the NFL and now they're going back to college. There is a nuance here that I feel has been lost in a lot of this conversation.
18: Yep.
17: Do you feel like most of the conversation has reflected what is actually going on?
16: No, of course not, Greeny, because of one person, and that's Lane Kiffin. He's the moth in the light. It is important to just to look at college football on one of its biggest weeks, the first week, and just to see how incompetent the leadership has been for so long. And to Lane Kiffin's credit, he saw a loophole. He took advantage of it. And Greeny, I don't want to get too far ahead of myself because I have been on the other side all week. I'm changing my mind. I'm beginning to think that there is an evil genius at work here in Lane Kiffin, that he pushed this. These guys can make a difference. They may not. But he has taken all of the pressure off of his team. And this is not just a normal team that's been playing together for 4 or 5 years like Cignetti's team last year. These guys didn't even know each other 6 months ago. And I think he's watching us right now and smiling that evil smile saying, I know what I'm doing. This isn't 35-year-old Lane Kiffin. This is 52-year-old Lane Kiffin. I've been down this road and I know what I'm doing.
1: LSU and Clemson, big matchup in week one of the college football season. We'll see it on ABC. We'll hear it here on ESPN Radio. 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
19: Raiders have named Kirk Cousins the starting quarterback for week one.
20: Kirk's had a really good offseason, very good camp, and he's earned it.
21: It was his job all along, and Mendoza's been aware of that. The longer they can leave him on the bench, the happier they'll be.
1: Raiders giving the nod to Kirk Cousins over Fernando Mendoza. That's the decision from first-year coach Clint Kubiak, who made the decision official on Wednesday. ESPN analyst Booger McFarland.
22: 100%. Cousins should be the starter. I think anytime that Tom Brady comes out and says how he likes to develop a quarterback and we know what his imprint is on this organization, you know that's what they're going to do. And I wouldn't be surprised if we don't see Fernando Mendoza until the bye week. I think they're going to bring this young quarterback along slowly. Let's not forget, he didn't take but 4 or 5 snaps under center in college. So therefore, everything is new to him. Going under center, taking the snap, play action pass, everything is so new. And so it would be foolish of us to think that he's mastered that in 4 or 5 months. And so I think this is going to be Kirk Cousins' job, barring injury, until at least the bye week. And I think regardless of what happens on the field, aside from injury, they're going to play Kirk Cousins, realize that the Raiders are in this for the long haul. This is not about 2026. This is about 2027 and beyond. So you put Kirk Cousins out there, you let him start, and you move on from there. And you develop Fernando Mendoza at practice the way that coaches do at practice. That's a key factor. We don't talk about that. Yeah, he's not going to play, but what are you going to do to develop him at practice during the week?
18: Because of how proficient and how schooled Kirk is in this offense, he'll understand how to wring every last thing out of every single play, maximize every single personnel grouping against every look. And as long as that running game is going and he can be protected because of how the running game slows down the pass rush, I think you'll see Kirk be more than serviceable, maybe be a top 15 type of quarterback if you're measuring it by QBR. And then that way, that just buys time for Fernando to continue to learn the nuance of this offense.
1: While we're talking about quarterbacks in Cincinnati, Bengals quarterback Joe Burrow feeling that success is going to be inevitable. As for this season,
23: yeah, I just want to win this year. You know, the rest will take care of itself. We'll break a bunch of records eventually, but I think we're going to have a really good team that has a chance to win every game that we step foot on the field for. And I don't know about you, but I could really feel it in my bones, in my soul, in OTAs this year, different from years past.
24: Yeah.
23: Where, you know, we brought in a lot of the right guys, a lot of the right people with the right mindset to go in chase this goal of winning a Super Bowl and winning as many games as we can and being the best possible team that we can. I felt it from our D-line. I felt it from our defense. You know, our offense has the same guys as years past. So, you know, we've felt that for the last couple of years as good as we've been. But, you know, these veteran guys that we've brought in on defense to be able to help our younger guys.
1: Says there's a heightened sense of urgency heading into this season, trying to return to being contenders in the AFC. As for contenders, ESPN's Peter Schrager says one team still has a ring.
0: I have never seen a team have the hype and the bandwagon as full, having lost two of three games to an opponent in their division in the history of this sport from the year before. The Rams' hype and bandwagon is out of control. It's spilling over with whoever and whatever. The Seahawks are sitting up there very quietly in their Pacific Northwest haunts, watching as everyone else talks about the Rams as they bring back JSN with a happy extension, and they bring back Devin Witherspoon with a happy extension, and they bring back Leonard Williams and Shaheed and Hall, and bring in a first-round running back who they're very excited about. So as everyone is going and everyone assumes I'm just going to be, what's the term the kids use, glazing Sean McVay, I don't love any bandwagon where we're doing segments on the morning shows, the Rams or the field. That doesn't feel right with the NFL.
1: Rams getting a lot of pub. Seattle still hanging out there. SportsCenter All Night continues. It's ESPN Radio.
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1: 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Some explosive offense for New York in Anaheim. Once extra innings came around.
2: Grounded. Through for a base hit. One run scores. Here comes Caballero. He scores. A huge base hit for Austin Wells. A two-run single. And the Yankees lead 3-1. Another base hit. Bellinger rounds third. He's coming home. Here's the throw. He slides. He's in there. It's an RBI single for Rice. And the Yankees are pouring it on. They lead 6-1.
1: Michael Kay on the ES Network. Yankees with five in the top of the 10th. Their most in a single extra inning this season. They hang on for a 6-3 win over the Angels, who've lost nine of their last 10 games. Worst in baseball over that span. Braves a 9-0 shutout of the Nationals. Washington, sixth shutout loss this season, tied for the fourth fewest in baseball. Diamondbacks and Phillies, all of the runs in the game were scored in the eighth.
3: This ball is driven high and deep to left. There's your game breaker for McCann. Solo home run, that's his fifth. And the Diamondbacks finally strike first. It's 1-0.
1: Came in the bottom of the eighth inning. Arizona Sports 98-7. Diamondbacks a 1-0 win over the Phillies. The bullpen throwing 7 1/3 scoreless innings, their most in a game in the last two seasons. Arizona with snapping a three-game losing streak with the win over the Phillies. Reds a 7-3 win over the Padres. Consecutive series wins after losing each of the four previous series as well.
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0: 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Number five.
1: Mets beat up on Tampa Bay, and in the process, they get a rather memorable first career hit. 880 ESPN New York.
5: The 2-2. Swing and a broken bat flare down the left field line. Base hit! Rolling down the left field line. Ben scores. Young scores. Simeon around third. He'll score. Bases clearing. Double for Nick Morabito. His first major league hit is a massive one. And it gives the Mets a 9-4 lead in the seventh inning.
6: That dugout is going bananas for Nick Morabito.
0: Number four.
1: Toronto with a big shutout of Cleveland, getting three of their 11 runs on one swing early on. Sportsnet 590 The Fan.
7: No pitch. Is it high in the air? Deep to left field. If it's fair, it's gone. And it is way fair and way gone. Three-run homer, Vladimir Guerrero Jr., and the Blue Jays double their lead. 6-0 in the top of the second.
0: Number three.
1: Detroit also scoring 11, but they needed 12 innings to do it. 97 won the ticket.
6: Nance, the strike one. Swing and a little pop fly. Will it drop?

0: off the glove of Lewis, who was lunging. One run is in. Mulgeri and Clark and Peck. Javi Baez, a perfect bloop down the right field line, empties the bases. The Tigers dugout loves it. An 11-6 lead for the Tigers.
1: Number two.
2: In Denver, the Rockies were denied a walk-off win on Monday when a would-be home run was brought back in, but they did go home with an 11-inning win on Wednesday. 850 KOA.
3: The payoff pitch to Sullivan is lined towards left field, charging in Robert Jr. is down for a hit. Here comes Amador to the plate. Throw off line! Rockies win it! Rockies win it! Brett Sullivan, the extra inning hero! 6-5. What a win! What a series win for the Rockies!
1: Number one.
2: Brewers bullpen shutting down the Cubs with five scoreless innings, although the Cubs did have a moment of shutdown defense. Cubs Radio Network.
4: The kick and pitch. Little looper, shallow left. Diving and making a backhanded catch. Nico Horner, what a play!
5: That is a big league play right there. Nico goes from playing up the middle on this soft blooper, and it's in no man's land, and this is the old Superman dive, and that is the play of the game so far for the Cubs.
2: Brewers, though, wind up winning the game, and they lead the Cubs by 9 in the division now. Cubs holding the second wild card spot in the National League. They're a game behind the Phillies at the top. Arizona has the third spot, half game ahead of the Padres. American League wild card. Guardians have that third spot. Rangers, Orioles, Blue Jays, all a game and a half back. Twins are 3.5 back. Mariners, 4.5 games out of that third spot after their 8-3 win over the Red Sox. 25 runs scored in that series. L.A., hit hard. That's next. SportsCenter All Night continues. It's ESPN Radio.
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10: 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Coming up on SportsCenter All Night. The NBA brings the hammer down in a major way.
19: There was no napkin with money being given to him on an agreement, but they actively helped him obtain financial revenue from companies as far as getting money off the court along with his NBA contract.
14: A trio of Cy Young hopefuls take the mound.
20: Check swing pitch, low appeal to third. He did go around. Strike three, swinging. Bazzano rung up by Lance Diaz on his slider. Two Ks for C's in a 1-2-3 bottom of the second.
14: Vegas finally has their QB.
25: Mendoza's been great this summer. They love what Mendoza's been, but when you have those two and the familiarity with Cousins, they're paying Cousins real money, not minimum money, real money to be there. It was his job all along, and Mendoza's been aware of that.
14: Plus, counting down the days until week one.
26: You're automatically in the bracket if they finish in the top 12. It would stun me if they weren't in the top 12 at the end of the regular season. It would take at least two losses, I think, to knock them out of it.
25: Okay.
26: Then what do you do once the bracket unfolds? That's the reality.
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2: 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Clippers take a shot from the NBA. SEC takes its shot in court on Thursday. Wednesday, shot at a couple of postseason awards, perhaps. Jacob Mizorowski on the mound for the Brewers, facing PCA and the Cubs.
29: Here comes the 2-2 to Bregman.
30: Driven on the air, deep left field, going back, Cherio. That ball is gone. It's a two-run homer for Alex Bregman, and this ball game is tied at two.
29: Swinging a line drive, base hit to center. Two runs are going to score. Suzuki going to third. The throw there is not in time. The ball bounces away. Alex Bregman delivers a two-run single. Cubs lead 5-3. Listen to this crowd.
2: Cubs jumping out early against the Brewers. Jacob Mizorowski, four innings, five earned runs, four walks, 92 pitches, five earned runs, tying a career high.
31: You know, I mean, didn't feel wonderful, didn't feel great, you know. Obviously, it felt soggy the whole time, you know. So the weather played a factor in that, so lost grip, but, you know, had to make it work.
32: Can you explain the challenge of that when the mound gets soft, when it's wet, and that leg starts to slip, how difficult it is to feel comfortable?
31: Yeah, I mean, you start second-guessing everything. You know, start trying to make pitches too big and, you know, start trying to make things too spot on. So, you know, start leaking places and, you know, you got to calm yourself down and figure out a way to get through it.
2: He's the front runner for the Cy Young in the National League, but gave up three earned runs or fewer in his first 25 starts this year. Allowed five runs and five hits in his four innings on Wednesday. He struggles, but the offense for Milwaukee eventually comes through.
33: And now the 0-1 pitch to Ortiz. Ground ball, left side, base hit. One run scores. Yelich sent around third. The throw coming home. Not in time. Ortiz to second base on the throw. Two massive runs driven in by Joey Ortiz.
2: Ortiz with the big single there. Jackson Churio with his 21st home run. Tied for the most in a season in his career. 620 WTMJ. Brewers a 9-5 win over the Cubs. Milwaukee's bullpen pitching five scoreless innings with one hit allowed. And they rally and get the 9-5 win at Wrigley over the Cubs. Battle for the AL West. The division lead for the Astros heading into Wednesday had been cut to one. Houston facing the White Sox.
33: The 1-1. And that's lined in the center and down for a base hit. That scores Paredes. Altuve around third and coming home. The throw to the plate is not nearly in time. A two-run single for Nelson Velasquez. And it's 2-0 Houston. The second go-ahead RBI hit for Velasquez in this series. And that's going to get Will Venable out of the dugout. The Houston Astros clinch the season series over the Chicago White Sox. They've won 2 out of 3 in this four-game set so far. 2-0 victors tonight. Astros now have a 2-game lead over the Rangers for first in the AL West.
2: KBME with the call. Astros with the 2-0 shutout. Their fifth shutout with 3 or fewer hits allowed this season. The White Sox, meanwhile, are shut out for the fourth time since the start of August. 6 times between March and July. 4 times since then. They still maintain their 3-game lead in the AL Central. As for the Astros, Jordan Alvarez, 2-for-4 with a double. Nelson Velasquez, the go-ahead 2-run single in the 8th, having not started the game. Second hit in 17 at-bats since joining the Astros. As you heard, Astros still leading the division. Rangers would need a win against the Athletics to stay within a game of Houston, but that didn't happen.
33: 3-1 pitch. Holte sends it high in the air to right field. Nimmo going back, still going back, feeling for the wall, at the wall, it is gone! And Holte has homered! It carried out of the ballpark, and the A's tie the game in the third inning.
0: Left-hander looks in, now the 3-2 pitch is hit down the right field line, slicing in the corner, and it slices, it's fair ball, it's a home run, hit the pole! Or just inside that right field pebble, second home run for Holte, and the A's lead it 5-2.
2: Talk 650 KSTE. A's go on to a 9-2 win over the Rangers. Texas led the game 2-0 after the second inning, but wind up losing 9-2. They fall 2 games behind the Astros in the division. SportsCenter All Night, ESPN Radio.
1: The NBA drops the hammer on the LA Clippers. The league fined the team $30 million and stripped the franchise of 5 first-round picks. Owner Steve Ballmer also faces a 1-year suspension.
3: This was Adam Silver playing judge and jury after a year-long investigation into the LA Clippers. Essentially showed that the Clippers weren't technically funneling money to Kawhi Leonard.
4: Kawhi Leonard, I'm stunned that he wasn't suspended at all. You're asking me to believe he didn't know that he was circumventing the rules of the league at all?
2: Kawhi Leonard hit with a $700,000 fine. All things considered, light punishment from the NBA, and his trade to Toronto expected to go through. It's the Clippers who take the brunt of the NBA's wrath. $30 million fine, front office suspensions, and the loss of 5 first-round draft picks starting in 2029.
5: Losing 5 first-round draft picks? Do you know that can set your organization back a very, very long time from a title contending standpoint? So if it's me and I'm a billionaire owner, I don't want this to happen to my organization. I don't want this shame to come upon my organization neither.
2: Harry Douglas, host of Freddie and Harry here on ESPN Radio. In a statement, the association saying the nearly year-long investigation found a pattern of misconduct and multiple significant rules violations by the Clippers organization, a prior offender of salary cap circumvention. The Clippers, saying multiple times in recent months they had done nothing wrong, they expected to be exonerated, were upset on Wednesday. They say they will challenge the rulings and the findings, quote, through every avenue available to us. Our Mark J. Spears from Manscaped.
6: Ballmer is a man that got, like, he's the richest owner in the league, so I don't think this is over by any means. And from my dealings with Ballmer in the past, he's a really proud man, and I'm sure he feels like his reputation's on the line, and I'm sure he's going to fight. He got money to fight, so this might just be another chapter in a saga that I'm sure they're going to be a documentary about at some point. I think there was a lot of pressure for Adam Silver amongst the other 29 owners to make sure that the Clippers got to punish for this, like that this can't be tolerated. And, you know, do you want to make one owner mad or do you want to make 29 owners mad, right? So I certainly think there was a lot of pressure in that regard. And, man, was this certainly a really punch, big punch, uppercut to the Clippers organization.
2: Five first-round draft picks. Steve Ballmer among those suspended. He is suspended for a year. ESPN insider Brian Windhorst.
7: Number one, there was, to use a legal term, a preponderance of evidence in this report. It was very compelling. There may not have been a direct smoking gun, but reading through this, it was incredibly thorough and, frankly, incredibly damning. I think that if you were on a jury and this evidence could be proven to be accurate, I think you would convict. And it says it right in the NBA's release. They have been guilty of this exact thing before. They were guilty of salary cap circumvention in 2015. They were investigated in 2019 with Kawhi Leonard and were cleared, but were very severely warned about this exact thing. And so not only was it severe, but also they were a repeat offender, and you get the proverbial book thrown at them.
8: The Clippers say they intend to fight. Given what you just said, with what ammunition would you guess that fight would be based upon?
7: Based on what I can read from both sides' statements and reports today, they're going to fight over the interpretation of the introductions to sponsors. You're allowed in the NBA to introduce a player to a company as long as you're only the middleman and you're not facilitating the deal or paying for the deal. That's legal. And that's what the Clippers essentially said that they did. They acted as middleman and followed the rules. The investigators believe, in fact, that they flagrantly did not follow the rules and smashed the rules to smithereens. If you were asking me, I would accept the punishment, and I'm going to tell you why. Number one, if they are indeed allowed to trade Kawhi Leonard, and there's nothing in today's ruling that would prevent them from doing so, they can instantaneously recoup two first-round draft picks for him. They can get value for him. The second thing is, this has often been compared to what happened with the Minnesota Timberwolves with Joe Smith back in 2000. And yes, the Timberwolves were hit with a 5 first-round pick penalty just like this. But in that case, the Timberwolves cooperated. And a year later, they were given back a first-round pick. And 2 years later, they were given back another first-round pick. Their eventual penalty was only 3 first-round picks. I know that the Clippers are very angry and they want to defend themselves and Steve Ballmer wants to be exonerated. This is a harsh penalty that could be worse. It's obviously a blow to the kneecap, but the Clippers are positioned to manage it because the first pick isn't being taken until 2029. They have 3 years to try to position themselves to absorb it. If they can pull this off, they're going to pick up 2 first-round picks, plus they just drafted the number 5 overall pick in this draft. It's not good. I'm not, you know, going to argue that I think the Clippers are headed for a dynasty, but they could manage this. But they're going to have to get, you know, they're going to have to get past their anger. And right now, it's very, very hot.
2: Clippers going to be heading into some rough seas over the coming years. But Kawhi Leonard still appears as though he will wind up in Toronto. ESPN insider Sham Sharania.
19: His contract was not voided. He was not suspended. So all systems are a go. Everything is on track for Kawhi Leonard to be traded now to the Toronto Raptors. This was the last piece of information the Raptors were waiting on for this investigation to conclude, to go forward with the trade. Remember, back in July, the NBA made it clear to both sides that, listen, you can go through with the trade, but any type of penalty to Kawhi Leonard would be falling back on the Raptors. The Raptors did not want to take that risk, and now the NBA has been allotted the time to handle both situations together, and the full expectation around the Raptors and around Kawhi Leonard in the league is that this trade will be going through in the next few days. And Kawhi Leonard, for his part, did issue that statement, and he made it clear that he entered his agreement with the Clippers under a expectation of fulfilling his contract, and that he regrets any lapses of judgment and distraction that this situation has caused.
2: NBA will still be hearing from the Clippers, who are upset with the ruling, and they plan to challenge. SportsCenter All Night, ESPN Radio.
9: Raiders have named Kirk Cousins the starting quarterback for week one.
11: Kirk's had a really good offseason, very good camp, and he's earned it.
12: It was his job all along, and Mendoza's been aware of that. The longer they can leave him on the bench, the happier they'll be.
2: There was a question for the Raiders through the summer who the starting quarterback would be, a question of sorts. In the end, it does turn out to be Kirk Cousins. Coach Clint Kubiak.
11: Kirk's going to be the starting quarterback. He's played really good football. I'm really happy with all three of our quarterbacks. And, you know, Kirk's had a really good offseason, very good camp, and he's earned it. I think you could see the constant things just in your own film study. Where I've seen him grow is in his leadership and his command. I think the most important thing with the quarterback room or any other position is to build competition within the room, and that makes players so much better faster than coaching. I'm really happy with all three of our quarterbacks, and Kirk's had a really good offseason, very good camp, and he's earned it.
2: Kirk Cousins gets the nod over Fernando Mendoza. Although, was it really ever a question? ESPN's Peter Schrager.
10: Kubiak and Janoka, who are the ones running the offense, they have a history with Kirk Cousins. So he had a huge leg up on Mendoza in that he actually can come right in and it was plug and play. Mendoza's been great this summer. They love what Mendoza's been. But when you have those two and the familiarity with Cousins, they're paying Cousins real money, not minimum money, real money to be there. It was his job all along. And Mendoza's been aware of that.
2: Almost a foregone conclusion earlier on game night, our Q Myers.
13: Training camp, you're out there for the entire practice. You get to see everything. Soak it all in. Not in the regular season.
2: Nope.
13: For anyone that doesn't know, for the regular season, you're in there maybe 15 minutes. Well, while we're going through the roster, we're checking all the numbers off. Number 8's not out here. Who's number 8? Kirk Cousins. So, of course, we start looking around because, look, you got the number 1 pick behind you. Mm-hmm. So we start looking around. Hey, man, did you hear why Cousins not here? I don't know. No, you know, we're tweeting out, hey, no sign of Kirk Cousins. Right when they send us up out of there, we see Cousins come walking in, has a baseball hat on. He's not participating. You can tell he ain't participating. So then it's like, did he pull something? Did he get hurt? Did they tell him something? And then he wasn't walking like he was the happiest guy. I mean, let me just take you behind all the way behind the scenes.
2: Okay.
13: He wasn't walking like he was happy. You know when you walk with attitude? No joke. We're in the meeting room like, well, man, did you see how he was walking? Like, this is where our mind is going.
2: Mm-hmm.
13: See how he was walking? Did something happen? Did he pull a muscle? Did he get told that he's not going to be the starting quarterback and he's angry? I had people tweeting at me. Did he get traded? Like, I mean, the rumor mill was cooking, man. And so we're like, well, guess what? We get to talk to Coach coming up in as soon as practice is over. And Clint Kubiak walked in there, and before we asked him anything, he said, I just want to let you know, Kirk Cousins is the starting quarterback. He wasn't out there today. It was a scheduled day off. I mean, he ended it.
2: And as for Mendoza, he'll be the first quarterback drafted first overall not to start in week one since Baker Mayfield in 2018. All the way back and moving on. That's next. SportsCenter All Night continues. It's ESPN Radio.
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1: 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He missed the French and Wimbledon. Missed 4 months with a right wrist injury, but he's making it count at the U.S. Open. Carlos Alcaraz, the second seed on the men's side, a four-set win to advance through the second round. He dropped the first set 4-6, but then dropped five games the rest of the way. The defending champ rebounding from that deficit, winning eight straight games, and wins in four sets to advance to round number three. He is 26-3 in his U.S. Open career, tied for the second most wins in his first 30 U.S. Open matches among men to debut in the Open era. ESPN's Chris Fowler.
2: You know, we come out here Monday afternoon wondering, how would the wrist hold up? What about the rust? 4.5 months. There's no challenge in sports quite like the individual sport of tennis with no teammates. And, you know, golf, maybe you have some rust, but no one's hitting the ball at you. And I think in this sport, to come back and play at a high level after that kind of a layoff, it's really impressive what he's done out here. The big weapon tonight, the forehand, one of the greatest shots we've seen in this sport, 23 winners. The serve did get better from round one to round two, and he expects to improve every single match, which is an ominous sign for the rest of the field, frankly.
1: Alcaraz now into round three with the four-set win, looking to become the first man to win consecutive U.S. Open titles since Roger Federer won five straight between 2004 and 2008. Eighth seed Ben Shelton of the United States, a four-set win, advancing to the third round. Eighth straight hardcourt major where he's reached the third round. 11th seed Francis Tiafoe also advances. He does so in straight sets. He's into the third round for the seventh straight U.S. Open, longest active streak among men. On the women's side, the top seed, Aryna Sabalenka, advances 1-1, dominant second-round performance. Total of eight games dropped in the first two rounds. Fewest en route to the third round in U.S. Open career, looking to become the third woman to win three straight U.S. Open titles in the Open era. Chris Evert won four straight, Serena Williams between 2012 and 2014 as well. The three seed, Jessica Pegula, also advancing in straight sets, 3-1. SportsCenter All Night, ESPN Radio. Back to baseball. Quick start for the Dodgers.
3: It's been 47 games since Freddie Freeman last hit a home run. Fly ball center field and deep. It's way back there and gone! A home run! Well, that streak is over and out along with the ball into the left center field stand. Quickly, the Dodgers lead 3-0.
1: Dodgers building the early lead, AM 570 LA Sports. In fact, Cardinals hadn't gotten a hit till the sixth inning, but they would rally.
4: First pitch to him is hit on the ground towards third base hit. Down the line. One run scores. Here comes another. Flying around third base is Sejacy. There's no play at the plate. A two-run double for Baez in the 10th inning. And the Cardinals lead 8-5.
1: Cardinals coming all the way back at Dodger Stadium. And they win it in 10 innings, 8-6. To take the win on the road. They score three times in the top of the 10th and come away with the win. Cardinals Radio Network. American League wild card. Guardians holding that third wild card spot. Had some troubles against Toronto on Wednesday.
5: No pitch. Is hit high in the air. Deep to left field. If it's fair, it's gone. And it is way fair and way gone. Three-run homer, Vladimir Guerrero Jr., and the Blue Jays double their lead, 6-0 in the top of the second.
1: Blue Jays quickly out of the gates while Dylan Cease was shutting down the Cleveland offense.
5: 0-2. Hit on a soft line, backpedaling Clement onto the right field grass to make the grab and end the inning. Cease with a 1-2-3, bottom of the sixth, takes the Blue Jays into the seventh. Blue Jays leading 9-0.
1: Sportsnet 590, the fan. Blue Jays go on to an 11-0 win. 11th shutout this season, largest shutout win this season, and largest road win this season. Dylan Cease, six innings, four-hit ball, third pitcher to allow one or zero runs in a seven road start span in a season in baseball history. Guardians are shut out Second time this season, shut out and losing by at least 10. Their lead over Toronto, game and a half. Also a game and a half back, the Orioles, who lose in Denver in 11.
6: The payoff pitch to Sullivan is lined towards left field, charging in Robert Jr. It's down for a hit. Here comes Amador to the plate. Throw off line. Rockies win it. Rockies win it. Brett Sullivan, the extra inning zero. 6-5. What a win. What a series win for the Rockies.
1: 850 KLA, Rockies with the 11-inning win at home over the Orioles, 6-5, the final. Fourth walk-off win this season, their first since June 22nd against Boston. For Baltimore, they've lost three of the four series at Coors Field in series history. Their only series win came in 2024, seventh extra-inning loss this season. Well, turns out it was no slap on the wrist. That's next. SportsCenter All Night continues. It's ESPN Radio.
0: Labor Day weekend, the college football spotlight shines on Nashville. 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
1: Astros' lead in the West is back up to 2 with their win and the Rangers' loss. Georgia's state attorney general is telling Greg Sankey to bounce LSU from the conference if they go through with it. The Clippers get slammed by the NBA.
2: The NBA has stripped the Clippers of 5 first-round picks and fined owner Steve Ballmer $30 million for circumventing the salary cap with Kawhi Leonard.
3: I commend Adam Silver and the NBA. I was dead wrong. I commend them for doing it because, partner, you got busted.
4: Losing 5 first-round draft picks, do you know that can set your organization back a very, very long time? From a title-contending standpoint.
5: And if I'm LA, why are you defending this? It's cringe. It's like watching a bad car crash that you can't look away from.
1: In September of 2025, a year ago, following a report from our former colleague Pablo Torre, the NBA opened an investigation into whether a $28 million endorsement deal between Kawhi Leonard and Aspiration, a company that filed for bankruptcy last year, broke NBA rules. Earlier this year, the company's co-founder was sentenced to 14 years in federal prison after pleading guilty to defrauding investors and lenders of at least $248 million. The Clippers, for their part, and their owner, Steve Ballmer, objected to the notion that they had circumvented NBA rules. Steve Ballmer, a year ago, telling our Ramona Shelburne,
6: "It's really important to me to communicate to the NBA ecosystem, but particularly our Clipper fans, that we've been on the up and up since the day I bought the team, and you know the circumstances were definitely tough. We've really emphasize doing things the right way. Doing things the right way, whether it's the way we treat our fans, our players, our staff, the rules, do things the right way. And I want our fans to really understand that they've aligned themselves, that they support an organization that does things the right way. That's fundamental. We welcome the league investigation. We have nothing to hide, and in fact, you know, we're glad for that opportunity also to tell our story because we think it's important."
7: And just so we're clear, you never directed anyone from Aspiration to do an endorsement deal with Kawhi Leonard?
6: No, I didn't. And more importantly, we, the Clippers, did not. We didn't give them direction. We made an introduction as is appropriate under the rules. A lot of sponsors do like to, they call it activate, by doing something also with players. We made the introduction, and that was that.
1: Clippers owner Steve Ballmer a year ago objecting to the notion that the team had circumvented rules, and following the penalties that were handed down on Wednesday, the organization saying, quote, "We vehemently reject the NBA's findings, which are the result of a heavily biased investigation seeking to justify a predetermined narrative rather than facts and evidence."
8: "Your Honor, the defense strenuously objects."
9: "Your objection is noted. The witness is an expert and the court will hear his opinion."
10: "I strenuously object. Is that how it works? Objection, overruled. No. No, I strenuously object." "Oh, wow. Strenuously object, and I should take some time to reconsider."
1: Clippers are hit with a $30 million fine. They lose 5 first-round draft picks starting in 2027. 5 first-round draft picks. ESPN's Ramona Shelburne, where's the disconnect?
7: "That is the question that is going to end up in either the hands of an arbitrator or the courts, based on what the Clippers' statements have said so far. They don't believe that these introductions that they made were wrong. And in the NBA investigation, which I've read very closely now a couple of times, the part that they seem to be harping on, the part that seems to be the most problematic, are the companies in question, they listed 4 of them, whether or not they believe that the endorsement deals that the Clippers helped facilitate were necessary to them doing business with the Clippers. There's a part of it that they detail very strongly that Steve Ballmer approved a deal, and there were some emails that they had from Clipper employees saying, if he doesn't approve this deal, they're going to stop paying Kawhi. Okay, so this is the part that the NBA had a problem with, and it is certainly the part that it had a problem with Gillian Zucker, who is the president of business operations there, who the NBA really goes into great detail about the type of introduction she made.
1: She and Ballmer both suspended for a year under the penalties from the NBA. The franchise fined $30 million, and the five first-round draft picks are being docked. ESPN front office insider Bobby Marks.
11: It's significant when you look back. I mean, if you go back, you know, 25, 26 years with the Joe Smith case with the Timberwolves, and that was basically a hidden contract where Minnesota got in trouble for. The penalties were somewhat similar, five first-round picks. You know, there's multiple people getting year-long suspension. In the case of Lawrence Frank, their GM, you know, he gets 6 months here, $30 million fine, which is basically, you know, the equivalent of four separate circumvention charges here at $7.5 million per. It's a huge number, and it's pretty damning. I think if you go and read the report that's out by the investigators, which I did earlier this evening, it's, you know, it's 36 pages, and you go through it. It's pretty damning. I mean, it really is. I mean, there's really not much of a fight from the Clippers here and everything like that here. But yeah, I mean, it's one thing to, you know, introduce a player to a potential sponsor or a sponsor and give them his contact number. But when you basically kind of carry it through, they basically took it this you know, stage five or six in this. It's certainly another thing.
12: Go back to your front office days. How creative, if you're the Clippers, do you have to be in order to sustain having five first-round picks taken away from you?
11: Well, they're probably going to recoup a couple. I mean, they'll probably get a couple back in when they trade him, if that deal goes through to Toronto. But the thing is, you know, those picks aren't until probably 2031 and 2033. And it's basically like the equivalent. Probably not as harsh when, you know, these colleges get the death penalty. You know, we saw back in the day SMU, right, in the 80s with Eric Dickerson and Craig James and that group, and it took them for a while to kind of regroup. But, yeah, I mean, I think long-term, you know, as you guys have seen, you know, you build the roster through the draft, and when you don't have five first-round picks to do it, they're going to feel the effects down the road.
1: Our insider Bobby Marks earlier on. Amber and Ian here on ESPN Radio. We'll have more wisdom from him coming up this morning. He joins on Sportsmanlike, 8:30 a.m. Eastern Time. The whole situation may wind up with an arbitrator or perhaps in the courts. And that brings us to college football.
13: It's the stupidest shit I've ever heard.
14: People trying to take advantage of the system. I just think it's embarrassing where we are with college football.
15: At what point does this mess merge over into the NFL's lane enough to where they say, okay, children, let's lend our hand to you?
1: Whether or not LSU will have players that were in camp with NFL teams this summer, that goes to the courts on Thursday. Meanwhile, Georgia, their attorney general is encouraging SEC Commissioner Greg Sankey to, quote, take all measures available, including suspending and or removing LSU from the conference if the Tigers elect to roster former NFL players. The letter came to Sankey on Wednesday, saying that the Attorney General's Office is prepared to use all legal means necessary to protect the University of Georgia, its student athletes, and the integrity of college athletics. Of course, the big showdown this weekend, LSU and Clemson, and Clemson coach Dabo Sweeney weighed in this week.
14: I would just say it's kind of embarrassing. I mean, honestly, it's just embarrassing that's where we are. I don't blame the kids and people trying to take advantage of the system. I just think it's embarrassing where we are with college football. And we've been there for a while. So I just keep my energy and my focus on and my energy on the things that I control and the things that matter. And that's these kids here and our team. But, you know, all that outside stuff, I mean, we just kind of, no pun intended, we just stay in our lane, you know, here at Clemson. Try to. But it's embarrassing. I mean, it really is. You know, we have no rules. There's no governance. I mean, it's a joke. There's zero rules. And when you enforce rules, somebody just goes and finds a judge to say, no, you can't enforce that rule. So never did I think I'd be living in an era like this, but that's where we are.
1: Certainly putting the spotlight on week one of the college football season. Our Paul Feinbaum.
16: I thought Dabo was spot on, and it's really nice to see Dabo say something that people care about anymore, because he has been so far off the radar screen in recent years. That could change Saturday night, but this is getting massive attention. What's going to happen 2 weeks from now when Lane Kiffin goes to Ole Miss. I know that is going to be bigger, but it's hard to imagine Lane Kiffin sucking any more oxygen out of college football than he has this week.
17: The notion that established NFL players should go back and play in college, no one in their right mind thinks that's a good idea. The reason I think I want to make this distinction for everyone clear is that no one is sitting here saying, well, you know what, if Lamar Jackson doesn't get it really likes in Baltimore, then he can go back and play for Alabama. That's not what we're talking about. We're talking about a very unique set of circumstances where the NCAA rule changed in June. Yeah. The draft had already happened. All of these players can look you directly in the face and say, if that rule change had taken place in March, we never would have gone to the NFL the first place. Does that make it right? Does it make it okay? I don't know. That's for you to decide, not me. But it is not as simple as, well, these guys are in the NFL and now they're going back to college. There is a nuance here that I feel has been lost in a lot of this conversation.
18: Yep.
17: Do you feel like most of the conversation has reflected what is actually going on?
16: No, of course not, Greeny, because of one person, and that's Lane Kiffin. You know, he's the moth in the light. It is important to just to look at college football on one of its biggest weeks, the first week, and just to see how incompetent the leadership has been for so long. And to Lane Kiffin's credit, he saw a loophole. He took advantage of it. And Greeny, I don't want to get too far ahead of myself because I have been on the other side all week. I'm changing my mind. I'm beginning to think that there is an evil genius at work here in Lane Kiffin, that he pushed this. These guys can make a difference. They may not. But he has taken all of the pressure off of his team. And this is not just a normal team that's been playing together for 4 or 5 years like Cignetti's team last year. These guys didn't even know each other 6 months ago. And I think he's watching us right now and smiling that evil smile saying, I know what I'm doing. This isn't 35-year-old Lane Kiffin. This is 52-year-old Lane Kiffin. I've been down this road and I know what I'm doing.
1: LSU and Clemson. Big matchup in week one of the college football season. We'll see it on ABC. We'll hear it here on ESPN Radio. SportsCenter all night.
19: Raiders have named Kirk Cousins the starting quarterback for week one.
20: Kirk's had a really good offseason, very good camp, and he's earned it.
21: It was his job all along, and Mendoza's been aware of that. The longer they can leave him on the bench, the happier they'll be.
1: Raiders giving the nod to Kirk Cousins over Fernando Mendoza. That's the decision from first-year coach Clint Kubiak, who made the decision official on Wednesday. ESPN analyst Booger McFarland.
22: 100%. Cousins should be the starter. I think anytime that Tom Brady comes out and says how he likes to develop a quarterback and we know what his imprint is on this organization, you know that's what they're going to do. And I wouldn't be surprised if we don't see Fernando Mendoza until the bye week. I think they're going to bring this young quarterback along slowly. Let's not forget, he didn't take but 4 or 5 snaps under center in college. So therefore, everything is new to him. Going under center, taking the snap, play action pass, everything is so new. And so it would be foolish of us to think that he's mastered that in 4 or 5 months. And so I think this is going to be Kirk Cousins' job, barring injury, until at least the bye week. And I think regardless of what happens on the field, aside from injury, they're going to play Kirk Cousins, realize that the Raiders are in this for the long haul. This is not about 2026. This is about 2027 and beyond. So you put Kirk Cousins out there, you let him start, and you move on from there. And you develop Fernando Mendoza at practice the way that coaches do at practice. That's a key factor. We don't talk about that. Yeah, he's not going to play, but what are you going to do to develop him at practice during the week?
23: Because of how proficient and how schooled Kirk is in this offense, he'll understand how to wring every last thing out of every single play, maximize every single personnel grouping against every look. And as long as that running game is going and he can be protected because of how the running game slows down the pass rush, I think you'll see Kirk be more than serviceable, maybe be a top 15 type of quarterback if you're measuring it by QBR. And then that way, that just buys time for Fernando to continue to learn the nuance of this offense.
1: While we're talking about quarterbacks in Cincinnati, Bengals quarterback Joe Burrow feeling that success is going to be inevitable. As for this season?
24: And I just want to win this year. You know, the rest will take care of itself. We'll break a bunch of records eventually, but I think we're going to have a really good team that has a chance to win every game that we step foot on the field for. And I don't know about you, but I could really feel it in my bones, in my soul, in OTAs this year, different from years past.
25: Yeah.
24: Where, you know, we brought in a lot of the right guys, a lot of the right people with the right mindset to go and chase this goal of winning a Super Bowl and winning as many games as we can and being the best possible team that we can. I felt it from our D-line. I felt it from our defense. You know, our offense has the same guys as years past. So, you know, we felt that for the last couple of years as good as we've been. But, you know, these veteran guys that we've brought in on defense to be able to help our younger guys.
1: Says there's a heightened sense of urgency heading into this season, trying to return to being contenders in the AFC. As for contenders, ESPN's Peter Schrager says one team still has a ring.
0: I have never seen a team have the hype and the bandwagon as full, having lost two of three games to an opponent in their division in the history of this sport from the year before. The Rams' hype and bandwagon is out of control. It's spilling over with whoever and whatever. The Seahawks are sitting up there very quietly in their Pacific Northwest haunts, watching as everyone else talks about the Rams as they bring back JSN with a happy extension, and they bring back Devin Witherspoon with a happy extension, and they bring back Leonard Williams and Shaheed and Hall, and bring in a first-round running back who they're very excited about. So as everyone is going and everyone assumes I'm just going to be, what's the term the kids use, glazing Sean McVay, I don't love any bandwagon where we're doing segments on the morning shows, the Rams are the field. That doesn't feel right with the NFL.
1: Rams getting a lot of pub. Seattle still hanging out there. SportsCenter All Night continues. It's ESPN Radio.
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1: 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Some explosive offense for New York in Anaheim. Once extra innings came around.
2: Grounded. Through for a base hit. One run scores. Here comes Caballero. He scores. A huge base hit for Austin Wells. A two-run single. And the Yankees lead 3-1. Another base hit. Bellinger rounds third. He's coming home. Here's the throw. He slides. He's in there. It's an RBI single for Rice. And the Yankees are pouring it on. They lead 6-1.
1: Michael Kay on the YES Network. Yankees with five in the top of the 10th. Their most in a single extra inning this season. They hang on for a 6-3 win over the Angels, who've lost 9 of their last 10 games, worst in baseball over that span. Braves, a 9-0 shutout of the Nationals. Washington, 6th shutout loss this season, tied for the 4th fewest in baseball. Diamondbacks and Phillies, all of the runs in the game were scored in the 8th.
3: This ball is driven high and deep to left. There's your game breaker for McCann. Solo home run, that's his 5th. And the Diamondbacks finally strike first. It's 1-0.
1: Came in the bottom of the 8th inning. Arizona Sports 98-7. Diamondbacks a 1-0 win over the Phillies. The bullpen throwing 7 1/3 scoreless innings. Their most in a game in the last 2 seasons. Arizona with snapping a 3-game losing streak with the win over the Phillies. Reds a 7-3 win over the Padres. Consecutive series wins after losing each of the 4 previous series as well.
0: Sports Center All Night. Number 5.
1: Mets beat up on Tampa Bay, and in the process, they get a rather memorable first career hit. 880 ESPN New York.
4: The 2-2. Swain, a broken bat flare down the left field line. Base hit! Rolling down the left field line. Ben scores. Young scores. Simeon around third. He'll score. Bases clearing. Double for Nick Morabito. His first major league hit is a massive one, and it gives the Mets a 9-4 lead in the 7th inning.
5: That dugout is going bananas for Nick Morabito.
0: Number 4.
1: Toronto with a big shutout of Cleveland, getting 3 of their 11 runs on one swing early on. Sportsnet 590 The Fan.
6: No pitch. Is it high in the air? Deep to left field. If it's fair, it's gone. And it is way fair and way gone. 3-run homer, Vladimir Guerrero Jr. And the Blue Jays double their lead. 6-0 in the top of the 2nd.
0: Number 3.
1: Detroit also scoring 11. But they needed 12 innings to do it. 97 won the ticket.
5: Vance, the strike one. Swing and a little pop fly. Will it drop? It will! Off the glove of Lewis, who was lunging. One run is in. Mulgeri and Clark and Peck. Javi Baez, a perfect bloop down the right field line, empties the bases. The Tigers dugout loves it. An 11-6 lead for the Tigers.
0: Number 2.
1: In Denver, the Rockies were denied a walk-off win on Monday when a would-be home run was brought back in, but they did go home with an 11-inning win on Wednesday. 850 KOA.
7: The payoff pitch to Sullivan is live.

0: What a win! What a series win for the Rockies!
1: Number one.
2: Brewers bullpen shutting down the Cubs with five scoreless innings, although the Cubs did have a moment of shutdown defense. Cubs Radio Network.
3: The kick and pitch. Little looper, shallow left. Diving and making a backhanded catch! Nico Horner! What a play!
4: That is a big league play right there. Nico goes from playing up the middle on this soft blooper, and it's in no man's land, and this is the old Superman dive, and that is the play of the game so far for the Cubs.
2: Brewers don't wind up winning the game, and they lead the Cubs by 9 in the division now. Cubs holding the second wild card spot in the National League. They're a game behind the Phillies at the top. Arizona has the third spot, half game ahead of the Padres. American League wild card. Guardians have that third spot. Rangers, Orioles, Blue Jays, all a game and a half back. Twins are 3.5 back. Mariners, 4.5 games out of that third spot after their 8-3 win over the Red Sox. 25 runs scored in that series. L.A., hit hard. That's next. SportsCenter All Night continues. It's ESPN Radio.
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6: 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The NBA brings the hammer down in a major way.
8: There was no napkin with money being given to him on an agreement, but they actively helped him obtain financial revenue from companies as far as getting money off the court along with his NBA contract.
6: A trio of Cy Young hopefuls take the mound.
9: Check swing pitch, low appeal to third. He did go around. Strike three, swinging. Bazzano rung up by Laz Diaz on his slider. Two Ks for C's in a 1-2-3 bottom of the second.
6: Vegas finally has their QB.
10: Mendoza's been great this summer. They love what Mendoza's been, but when you have those two and the familiarity with Cousins, they're paying Cousins real money, not minimum money, real money to be there. It was his job all along, and Mendoza's been aware of that.
6: Plus, counting down the days until week one.
11: You're automatically in the bracket if they finish in the top 12. It would stun me if they weren't in the top 12 at the end of the regular season. It would take at least two losses, I think, to knock them out of it.
12: Okay.
11: Then what do you do once the bracket unfolds? That's the reality.
13: PCA's earned it. He's the best center fielder since Willie Mays.
14: Okay, let's relax.
13: What are you
14: relax.
13: Doing?
14: Let's relax.
15: Oh, yeah, that
14: best,
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15: say?
14: Since Willie
15: that
14: Mays.
15: One we need
14: that's
15: to
14: an
15: chill.
14: Insane sentence.
13: Yeah, if you're going to bring
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14: yeah,
13: ring, then I'm going to say
14: something
13: like that.
14: Was so far was over the top.
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16: 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Clippers take a shot from the NBA. SEC takes its shot in court on Thursday. Wednesday, shot at a couple of postseason awards, perhaps. Jacob Mizorowski on the mound for the Brewers facing PCA and the Cubs.
17: Here comes the 2-2 to Bregman.
18: Driven on the air. Deep left field, going back, Churio. That ball is gone. It's a two-run homer for Alex Bregman, and this ball game is tied at two.
17: Swinging a line drive, base hit to center.
18: Two runs are going to score. Suzuki going to third. The throw there is not in time. The ball bounces away. Alex Bregman delivers a two-run single. Cubs lead 5-3. Listen to this crowd.
16: Cubs jumping out early against the Brewers. Jacob Mizorowski, four innings, five earned runs, four walks, 92 pitches, five earned runs, tying a career high.
19: You know, I mean, didn't feel wonderful, didn't feel great, you know. Obviously, it felt soggy the whole time, you know. Some of the weather played a factor in that, so lost grip, but, you know. Had to make it work.
20: Can you explain the challenge of that when the mound gets soft, when it's wet, and that leg starts to slip, how difficult it is to feel comfortable?
19: Yeah, I mean, you start second-guessing everything. You know, start trying to make pitches too big and, you know, start trying to make things too spot-on. So, you know, start leaking places and, you know, you got to calm yourself down and figure out a way to get through it.
16: He's the front runner for the Cy Young in the National League, but gave up three earned runs or fewer in his first 25 starts this year. Allowed five runs and five hits in his four innings on Wednesday. He struggles, but the offense for Milwaukee eventually comes through.
21: And now the 0-1 pitch to Ortiz. Ground ball, left side, base hit. One run scores. Yelich sent around third. The throw coming home. Not in time. Ortiz to second base on the throw. Two massive runs driven in by Joey Ortiz.
16: Ortiz with the big single there. Jackson Churio with his 21st home run. Tied for the most in the season in his career. 620 WTMJ. Brewers a 9-5 win over the Cubs. Milwaukee's bullpen pitching five scoreless innings with one hit allowed. And they rally and get the 9-5 win at Wrigley over the Cubs. Battle for the AL West. The division lead for the Astros heading into Wednesday had been cut to one. Houston facing the White Sox.
22: The 1-1.
2: And that's line to the center and down for a base hit. That scores Paredes. Altuve around third and coming home. The throw to the plate is not nearly in time. A two-run single for Nelson Velasquez, and it's 2-0 Houston. The second go-ahead RBI hit for Velasquez in this series. And that's going to get Will Venable out of the dugout. The Houston Astros clinch the season series over the Chicago White Sox. They've won 2 out of 3 in this four-game set so far. 2-0 victors tonight. Astros now have a 2-game lead over the Rangers for first in the AL West.
16: KBME with the call. Astros with the 2-0 shutout. Their fifth shutout with 3 or fewer hits allowed this season. The White Sox, meanwhile, are shut out for the fourth time since the start of August. 6 times between March and July. 4 times since then. They still maintain their 3-game lead in the AL Central. As for the Astros, Jordan Alvarez, 2-for-4 with a double. Nelson Velasquez, the go-ahead 2-run single in the 8th, having not started the game. Second hit in 17 at-bats since joining the Astros. As you heard, Astros still leading the division. Rangers would need a win against the Athletics to stay within a game of Houston, but that didn't happen.
3: 3-1 pitch. Bolte sends it high in the air to right field. Nimmo going back, still going back, feeling for the wall, at the wall, it is gone! And Bolte has homered! It carried out of the ballpark, and the A's tie the game in the third inning.
12: Left-hander looks in. Now the 3-2 pitch is hit down the right field line, slicing in the corner, and it slices. It's fair ball. It's a home run. Hit the pole. They're just inside that right field pebble. Second home run for Bolte, and the A's lead it 5-2.
16: Talk 650 KSTE. A's go on to a 9-2 win over the Rangers. Texas led the game 2-0 after the second inning, but wind up losing 9-2. They fall 2 games behind the Astros in the division. Sports Center all night, ESPN Radio.
5: The NBA drops the hammer on the LA Clippers. The league fined the team $30 million and stripped the franchise of 5 first-round picks. Owner Steve Ballmer also faces a 1-year suspension.
15: This was Adam Silver playing judge and jury after a year-long investigation into the LA Clippers. Essentially shows that the Clippers weren't technically funneling money to Kawhi Leonard.
22: Kawhi Leonard, I'm stunned that he wasn't suspended at all. You're asking me to believe he didn't know that he was circumventing the rules of the league at all?
16: Kawhi Leonard hit with a $700,000 fine. All things considered, light punishment from the NBA, and his trade to Toronto expected to go through. It's the Clippers who take the brunt of the NBA's wrath. $30 million fine, front office suspensions, and the loss of 5 first-round draft picks starting in 2029.
23: Losing 5 first-round draft picks? Do you know that can set your organization back a very, very long time from a title contending standpoint? So if it's me and I'm a billionaire owner, I don't want this to happen to my organization. I don't want this shame to come upon my organization neither.
16: Harry Douglas, host of Freddie and Harry here on ESPN Radio. In a statement, the association saying the nearly year-long investigation found a pattern of misconduct and multiple significant rules violations by the Clippers organization, a prior offender of salary cap circumvention. The Clippers, saying multiple times in recent months they had done nothing wrong, they expected to be exonerated, were upset on Wednesday. They say they will challenge the rulings and the findings, quote, through every avenue available to us. Our Mark J. Spears from Manscaped.
24: Ballmer is a man that got, like, he's the richest owner in the league, so I don't think this is over by any means. And from my dealings with Ballmer in the past, he's a really proud man, and I'm sure he feels like his reputation's on the line, and I'm sure he's going to fight. He got money to fight, so this might just be another chapter in a saga that I'm sure they're going to be a documentary about at some point. I think there was a lot of pressure for Adam Silver amongst the other 29 owners to make sure that the Clippers got punished for this, like that this can't be tolerated. And, you know, do you want to make one owner mad or do you want to make 29 owners mad, right? So I certainly think there was a lot of pressure in that regard. And, man, was this certainly a really punch, big punch, uppercut to the Clippers organization.
16: 5 first-round draft picks. Steve Ballmer among those suspended. He is suspended for a year. ESPN insider Brian Windhorst.
0: Number one, there was, to use a legal term, a preponderance of evidence in this report. It was very compelling. There may not have been a direct smoking gun, but reading through this, it was incredibly thorough and, frankly, incredibly damning. I think that if you were on a jury and this evidence could be proven to be accurate, I think you would convict. And it says it right in the NBA's release. They have been guilty of this exact thing before. They were guilty of salary cap circumvention in 2015. They were investigated in 2019 with Kawhi Leonard and were cleared, but were very severely warned about this exact thing. And so not only was it severe, but also they were a repeat offender, and you get the proverbial book thrown at them.
1: The Clippers say they intend to fight. Given what you just said, with what ammunition would you guess that fight would be based upon?
0: Based on what I can read from both sides' statements and reports today, they're going to fight over the interpretation of the introductions to sponsors. You're allowed in the NBA to introduce a player to a company as long as you're only the middleman and you're not facilitating the deal or paying for the deal. That's legal. That's what the Clippers essentially said that they did. They acted as middleman and followed the rules. The investigators believe, in fact, that they flagrantly did not follow the rules and smashed the rules to smithereens. If you were asking me, I would accept the punishment, and I'm going to tell you why. Number one, if they are indeed allowed to trade Kawhi Leonard, and there's nothing in today's ruling that would prevent them from doing so, they can instantaneously recoup two first-round draft picks for him. They can get value for him. The second thing is, this has often been compared to what happened with the Minnesota Timberwolves with Joe Smith back in 2000. And yes, the Timberwolves were hit with a 5 first-round pick penalty just like this. But in that case, the Timberwolves cooperated. And a year later, they were given back a first-round pick. And 2 years later, they were given back another first-round pick. Their eventual penalty was only 3 first-round picks. I know that the Clippers are very angry and they want to defend themselves, and Steve Ballmer wants to be exonerated. This is a harsh penalty that could be worse. It's obviously a blow to the kneecap, but the Clippers are positioned to manage it because the first pick isn't being taken until 2029. They have 3 years to try to position themselves to absorb it. If they can pull this off, they're going to pick up 2 first-round picks, plus they just drafted the number 5 overall pick in this draft. It's not good. I'm not, you know, going to argue that I think the Clippers are headed for a dynasty, but they could manage this. But they're going to have to get, you know, they're going to have to get past their anger. And right now, it's very, very hot.
16: Clippers going to be heading into some rough seas over the coming years. But Kawhi Leonard still appears as though he will wind up in Toronto. ESPN insider Sham Charania.
4: His contract was not voided. He was not suspended. So all systems are a go. Everything is on track for Kawhi Leonard to be traded now to the Toronto Raptors. This was the last piece of information the Raptors were waiting on for this investigation to conclude, to go forward with the trade. Remember, back in July, the NBA made it clear to both sides that, listen, you can go through with the trade, but any type of penalty to Kawhi Leonard would be falling back on the Raptors. The Raptors did not want to take that risk, and now the NBA has been allotted the time to handle both situations together, and the full expectation around the Raptors and around Kawhi Leonard in the league is that this trade will be going through in the next few days. And Kawhi Leonard, for his part, did issue that statement, and he made it clear that he entered his agreement with the Clippers under a expectation of fulfilling his contract, and that he regrets any lapses of judgment and distraction that this situation has caused.
16: NBA will still be hearing from the Clippers, who are upset with the ruling, and they plan to challenge. SportsCenter All Night, ESPN Radio.
7: Raiders have named Kirk Cousins the starting quarterback for week one.
8: Kirk's had a really good offseason, very good camp, and he's earned it.
25: It was his job all along, and Mendoza's been aware of that. The longer they can leave him on the bench, the happier they'll be.
16: There was a question for the Raiders through the summer who the starting quarterback would be, a question of sorts. In the end, it does turn out to be Kirk Cousins. Coach Clint Kubiak.
8: Kirk's going to be the starting quarterback. He's played really good football. I'm really happy with all three of our quarterbacks. And, Kirk's had a really good offseason, very good camp, and he's earned it. I think you could see the constant things just in your own film study. Where I've seen him grow is in his leadership and his command. I think the most important thing with the quarterback room or any other position is to build competition within the room, and that makes players so much better, faster than coaching. I'm really happy with all three of our quarterbacks, and Kirk's had a really good offseason, very good camp, and he's earned it.
16: Kirk Cousins gets the nod over Fernando Mendoza. Although, was it really ever a question? ESPN's Peter Schrager.
6: Kubiak and Janoka, who are the ones running the offense, they have a history with Kirk Cousins, so he had a huge leg up on Mendoza in that he actually can come right in and it was plug and play. Mendoza's been great this summer. They love what Mendoza's been, but when you have those two and the familiarity with Cousins, they're paying Cousins real money, not minimum money, real money to be there. It was his job all along, and Mendoza's been aware of that.
16: Almost a foregone conclusion earlier on game night, our Q Myers.
9: Training camp, you're out there for the entire practice. You get to see everything. Soak it all in. Not in the regular season. Nope. For anyone that doesn't know, for the regular season, you're in there maybe 15 minutes. Well, while we're going through the roster, we're checking all the numbers off. Number 8's not out here. Who's number 8? Kirk Cousins. So, of course, we start looking around because, look, you got the number 1 pick behind you. So we start looking around. Hey, man, you hear why Cousins not here? I don't know. No. You know, we're tweeting out, hey, no sign of Kirk Cousins. Right when they send us up out of there, we see Cousins come walking in, has a baseball hat on. He's not participating. You can tell he ain't participating. So then it's like, did he pull something? Did he get hurt? Did they tell him something? And then he wasn't walking like he was the happiest guy. I mean, let me just take you behind all the way behind the scenes. Okay. He wasn't walking like he was happy. You know when you walk with an attitude? No joke. We're in the meeting room like, well, man, do you see how he was walking? Like, this is where our mind is going. Mm-hmm. See how he was walking? Did something happen? Did he pull a muscle? Did he get told that he's not going to be the starting quarterback and he's angry? I had people tweeting at me, did he get traded? Like, I mean, the rumor mill was cooking, man. And so we're like, well, guess what? We get to talk to Coach coming up in as soon as practice is over. And Clint Kubiak walked in there, and before we asked him anything, he said, I just want to let you know, Kirk Cousins is the starting quarterback. He wasn't out there today. It was a scheduled day off. I mean, he ended it.
16: And as for Mendoza, he'll be the first quarterback drafted first overall not to start in week one since Baker Mayfield in 2018. All the way back and moving on. That's next. SportsCenter All Night continues. It's ESPN Radio.
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1: 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He missed the French and Wimbledon. Missed 4 months with a right wrist injury, but he's making it count at the U.S. Open. Carlos Alcaraz, the second seed on the men's side, a four-set win to advance through the second round. He dropped the first set 4-6, but then dropped five games the rest of the way. The defending champ rebounding from that deficit, winning eight straight games, and wins in four sets to advance to round number three. He is 26-3 in his U.S. Open career, tied for the second most wins in his first 30 U.S. Open matches among men to debut in the Open era. ESPN's Chris Fowler.
2: You know, we come out here Monday afternoon wondering, how would the wrist hold up? What about the rust? 4.5 months. There's no challenge in sports quite like the individual sport of tennis with no teammates. And, you know, golf, maybe you have some rust, but no one's hitting the ball at you. And I think in this sport, to come back and play at a high level after that kind of a layoff, it's really impressive what he's done out here. The big weapon tonight, the forehand, one of the greatest shots we've seen in this sport, 23 winners. The serve did get better from round one to round two, and he expects to improve every single match, which is an ominous sign for the rest of the field, frankly.
1: Alcaraz now into round three with the four-set win, looking to become the first man to win consecutive U.S. Open titles since Roger Federer won five straight between 2004 and 2008. Eighth seed Ben Shelton of the United States, a four-set win, advancing to the third round. Eighth straight hardcourt major where he's reached the third round. 11th seed Francis Tiafoe also advances. He does so in straight sets. He's into the third round for the seventh straight U.S. Open, longest active streak among men. On the women's side, the top seed, Aryna Sabalenka, advances 1-1, dominant second-round performance. Total of eight games dropped in the first two rounds. Fewest en route to the third round in U.S. Open career, looking to become the third woman to win three straight U.S. Open titles in the Open era. Chris Evert won four straight, Serena Williams between 2012 and 2014 as well. The three seed, Jessica Pegula, also advancing in straight sets, 3-1. SportsCenter All Night, ESPN Radio. Back to baseball. Quick start for the Dodgers.
3: It's been 47 games since Freddie Freeman last hit a home run. Fly ball center field and deep. It's way back there and gone! A home run! Well, that streak is over and out along with the ball into the left center field stand. Quickly, the Dodgers lead 3-0.
1: Dodgers building the early lead, AM 570, LA Sports. In fact, Cardinals hadn't gotten a hit till the sixth inning, but they would rally.
4: First pitch to him is hit on the ground towards third base hit! Down the line! One run scores! Here comes another! Flying around third base is Sejacy! There's no play at the plate! A two-run double for Baez in the 10th inning! And the Cardinals lead 8-5!
1: Cardinals coming all the way back at Dodger Stadium. And they win it in 10 innings, 8-6. To take the win on the road. They score three times in the top of the 10th and come away with the win. Cardinals Radio Network. American League wild card. Guardians holding that third wild card spot. Had some troubles against Toronto on Wednesday.
5: No pitch. Is it high in the air? Deep to left field. If it's fair, it's gone. And it is way fair and way gone. Three-run homer, Vladimir Guerrero Jr. And the Blue Jays double their lead, 6-0 in the top of the second.
1: Blue Jays quickly out of the gates while Dylan Cease was shutting down the Cleveland offense.
5: 0-2. Hit on a soft line, backpedaling Clement onto the right field grass to make the grab and end the inning. Cease with a 1-2-3, bottom of the sixth, takes the Blue Jays into the seventh. Blue Jays leading 9-0.
1: Sportsnet 590, the Fan. Blue Jays go on to an 11-0 win. 11th shutout this season, largest shutout win this season, and largest road win this season. Dylan Cease, six innings, four hit ball, third pitcher to allow one or zero runs in a seven road start span in a season in baseball history. Guardians are shut out, second time this season shut out and losing by at least 10. Their lead over Toronto, game and a half. Also a game and a half back, the Orioles, who lose in Denver in 11.
6: The payoff pitch to Sullivan is lined towards left field, charging in Robert Jr. It's down for a hit. Here comes Amador to the plate. Throw off line. Rockies win it. Rockies win it. Brett Sullivan, the extra inning hero. 6-5. What a win. What a series win for the Rockies.
1: 850 KLA, Rockies with the 11-inning win at home over the Orioles, 6-5, the final, fourth walk-off win this season, their first since June 22nd against Boston. For Baltimore, they've lost three of the four series at Coors Field in series history. Their only series win came in 2024, seventh extra-inning loss this season. Well, turns out it was no slap on the wrist. That's next. SportsCenter All Night continues. It's ESPN Radio.
0: Open the season in Death Valley. Dabo Swinney and the Clemson Tigers are heading to Baton Rouge to face Lane Kiffin and number 11 LSU. 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
1: Astros' lead in the West is back up to 2 with their win and the Rangers' loss. Georgia's state attorney general is telling Greg Sankey to bounce LSU from the conference if they go through with it. The Clippers get slammed by the NBA.
2: The NBA has stripped the Clippers of 5 first-round picks and fined owner Steve Ballmer $30 million for circumventing the salary cap with Kawhi Leonard.
3: I commend Adam Silver and the NBA. I was dead wrong. I commend them for doing it because, partner, you got busted.
4: Losing 5 first-round draft picks, do you know that can set your organization back a very, very long time? From a title-contending standpoint.
5: And if I'm LA, why are you defending this? It's cringe. It's like watching a bad car crash that you can't look away from.
1: In September of 2025, a year ago, following a report from our former colleague Pablo Torre, the NBA opened an investigation into whether a $28 million endorsement deal between Kawhi Leonard and Aspiration, a company that filed for bankruptcy last year, broke NBA rules. Earlier this year, the company's co-founder was sentenced to 14 years in federal prison after pleading guilty to defrauding investors and lenders of at least $248 million. The Clippers, for their part, and their owner, Steve Ballmer, objected to the notion that they had circumvented NBA rules. Steve Ballmer, a year ago, telling our Ramona Shelburne,
6: "It's really important to me to communicate to the NBA ecosystem, but particularly our Clipper fans, that we've been on the up and up. Since the day I bought the team, and you know the circumstances were definitely tough, we've really emphasized doing things the right way. Doing things the right way, whether it's the way we treat our fans, our players, our staff, the rules, do things the right way. And I want our fans to really understand that they've aligned themselves, that they support an organization that does things the right way. That's fundamental. We welcome the league investigation. We have nothing to hide, and in fact, you know, we're glad for that opportunity also to tell our story because we think it's important."
7: And just so we're clear, you never directed anyone from Aspiration to do an endorsement deal with Kawhi Leonard?
6: No, I didn't. And more importantly, we, the Clippers, did not. We didn't give them direction. We made an introduction as is appropriate under the rules. A lot of sponsors do like to, they call it activate, by doing something also with players. We made the introduction, and that was that.
1: Clippers owner Steve Ballmer a year ago objecting to the notion that the team had circumvented rules, and following the penalties that were handed down on Wednesday, the organization saying, quote, "We vehemently reject the NBA's findings, which are the result of a heavily biased investigation seeking to justify a predetermined narrative rather than facts and evidence."
8: "Your Honor, the defense strenuously objects."
9: "Your objection is noted. The witness is an expert and the court will hear his opinion."
10: "I strenuously object. Is that how it works? Objection, overruled. No. No, I strenuously object." "Oh, wow. Strenuously object, and I should take some time to reconsider."
1: Clippers are hit with a $30 million fine. They lose 5 first-round draft picks starting in 2027. 5 first-round draft picks. ESPN's Ramona Shelburne, where's the disconnect?
7: That is the question that is going to end up in either the hands of an arbitrator or the courts, based on what the Clippers' statements have said so far. They don't believe that these introductions that they made were wrong. And in the NBA investigation, which I've read very closely now a couple of times, the part that they seem to be harping on, the part that seems to be the most problematic, are the companies in question, they listed 4 of them, whether or not they believe that the endorsement deals that the Clippers helped facilitate were necessary to them doing business with the Clippers. There's a part of it that they detail very strongly that Steve Ballmer approved a deal, and there were some emails that they had from Clipper employees saying, if he doesn't approve this deal, they're gonna stop paying Kawhi. Okay, so this is the part that the NBA had a problem with, and it is certainly the part that it had a problem with Gillian Zucker, who is the president of business operations there, who the NBA really goes into great detail about the type of introduction she made.
1: She and Ballmer both suspended for a year. Under the penalties from the NBA, the franchise fined $30 million, and the five first-round draft picks are being docked. ESPN front office insider Bobby Marks.
11: It's significant when you look back. I mean, if you go back, you know, 25, 26 years with the Joe Smith case with the Timberwolves, and that was basically a hidden contract where Minnesota got in trouble for. The penalties were somewhat similar, five first-round picks. You know, there's multiple people getting year-long suspension. In the case of Lawrence Frank, their GM, you know, he gets 6 months here, $30 million fine, which is basically, you know, the equivalent of four separate circumvention charges here at $7.5 million per. It's a huge number, and it's pretty damning. I think if you go and read the report that's out by the investigators, which I did earlier this evening, it's, you know, it's 36 pages, and you go through it. It's pretty damning. I mean, it really is. I mean, there's really not much of a fight from the Clippers here and everything like that here. But yeah, I mean, it's one thing to, you know, introduce a player to a potential sponsor or a sponsor and give them his contact number. But when you basically kind of carry it through, they basically took it this, you know, stage five or six in this. It's certainly another thing.
12: Go back to your front office days. How creative, if you're the Clippers, do you have to be in order to sustain having five first-round picks taken away from you?
11: Well, they're probably going to recoup a couple. I mean, they'll probably get a couple back in when they trade him, if that deal goes through to Toronto. But the thing is, you know, those picks aren't until probably 2031 and 2033. And it's basically like the equivalent. Probably not as harsh when, you know, these colleges get the death penalty. You know, we saw back in the day SMU, right, in the 80s with Eric Dickerson and Craig James and that group, and it took them for a while to kind of regroup. But, yeah, I mean, I think long term, you know, as you guys have seen, you know, you build the roster through the draft, and when you don't have five first-round picks to do it, they're going to feel the effects down the road.
1: Our insider Bobby Marks earlier on. Amber and Ian here on ESPN Radio. We'll have more wisdom from him coming up this morning. He joins on Sportsmanlike, 8:30 a.m. Eastern Time. The whole situation may wind up with an arbitrator or perhaps in the courts. And that brings us to college football.
13: It's the stupidest I've ever heard.
14: People trying to take advantage of the system. I just think it's embarrassing where we are with college football.
15: At what point does this mess merge over into the NFL's lane enough to where they say, okay, children, let's lend our hand to you?
1: Whether or not LSU will have players that were in camp with NFL teams this summer, that goes to the courts on Thursday. Meanwhile, Georgia, their attorney general is encouraging SEC Commissioner Greg Sankey to, quote, take all measures available, including suspending and or removing LSU from the conference if the Tigers elect to roster former NFL players. The letter came to Sankey on Wednesday, saying that the Attorney General Office is prepared to use all legal means necessary to protect the University of Georgia, its student athletes, and the integrity of college athletics. Of course, the big showdown this weekend, LSU and Clemson. And Clemson coach Dabo Swinney weighed in this week.
14: I would just say it's kind of embarrassing. I mean, honestly, it's just embarrassing that that's where we are. And I don't blame the kids and people trying to take advantage of the system. I just think it's embarrassing where we are with college football. And we've been there for a while. So I just keep my energy and my focus on and my energy on the things that I control and the things that matter. And that's these kids here and our team. But, you know, all that outside stuff, I mean, we just kind of, no pun intended, we just stay in our lane, you know, here at Clemson. Try to. But it's embarrassing. I mean, it really is. You know, we have no rules. There's no governance. I mean, it's a joke. There's zero rules. And when you enforce rules, somebody just goes and finds a judge to say, no, you can't enforce that rule. So never did I think I'd be living in an era like this, but that's where we are.
1: Certainly putting the spotlight on week one of the college football season. Our Paul Feinbaum.
16: I thought Dabo was spot on, and it's really nice to see Dabo say something that people care about anymore because he has been so far off the radar screen in recent years. That could change Saturday night, but this is getting massive attention. What's going to happen 2 weeks from now when Lane Kiffin goes to Ole Miss. I know that is going to be bigger, but it's hard to imagine Lane Kiffin sucking any more oxygen out of college football than he has this week.
17: The notion that established NFL players should go back and play in college, no one in their right mind thinks that's a good idea. The reason I think I want to make this distinction for everyone clear is that no one is sitting here saying, well, you know what, if Lamar Jackson doesn't get a deal he likes in Baltimore, then he can go back and play for Alabama. That's not what we're talking about. We're talking about a very unique set of circumstances where the NCAA rule changed in June. Yeah. The draft had already happened. All of these players can look you directly in the face and say, if that rule change had taken place in March, we never would have gone to the NFL the first place. That make it right? Does it make it okay? I don't know. That's for you to decide, not me. But it is not as simple as, well, these guys are in the NFL and now they're going back to college. There is a nuance here that I feel has been lost in a lot of this conversation.
18: Yep.
17: Do you feel like most of the conversation has reflected what is actually going on?
16: No, of course not, Greeny, because of one person, and that's Lane Kiffin. He's the moth in the light. It is important to just to look at college football on one of its biggest weeks, the first week, and just to see how incompetent the leadership has been for so long. And to Lane Kiffin's credit, he saw a loophole. He took advantage of it. And Greeny, I don't want to get too far ahead of myself because I have been on the other side all week. I'm changing my mind. I'm beginning to think that there is an evil genius at work here in Lane Kiffin, that he pushed this. These guys can make a difference. They may not. But he has taken all of the pressure off of his team. And this is not just a normal team that's been playing together for 4 or 5 years like Cignetti's team last year. These guys didn't even know each other 6 months ago. And I think he's watching us right now and smiling that evil smile saying, I know what I'm doing. This isn't 35-year-old Lane Kiffin. This is 52-year-old Lane Kiffin. I've been down this road and I know what I'm doing.
1: LSU and Clemson. Big matchup in week one of the college football season. We'll see it on ABC. We'll hear it here on ESPN Radio. SportsCenter all night.
19: Raiders have named Kirk Cousins the starting quarterback for week one.
20: Kirk's had a really good offseason, very good camp, and he's earned it.
21: It was his job all along, and Mendoza's been aware of that.
22: The longer they can leave him on the bench, the happier they'll be.
1: Raiders giving the nod to Kirk Cousins over Fernando Mendoza. That's the decision from first-year coach Clint Kubiak, who made the decision official on Wednesday. ESPN analyst Booger McFarland.
23: 100%. Cousins should be the starter. I think any time that Tom Brady comes out and says how he likes to develop a quarterback and we know what his imprint is on this organization, you know that's what they're going to do. And I wouldn't be surprised if we don't see Fernando Mendoza until the bye week. I think they're going to bring this young quarterback along slowly. Let's not forget, he didn't take but 4 or 5 snaps under center in college. So therefore, everything is new to him. Going under center, taking the snap, play action pass, everything is so new. And so it would be foolish of us to think that he's mastered that in 4 or 5 months. And so I think this is going to be Kirk Cousins' job, barring injury, until at least the bye week. And I think regardless of what happens on the field, aside from injury, they're going to play Kirk Cousins, realize that the Raiders are in this for the long haul. This is not about 2026. This is about 2027 and beyond. So you put Kirk Cousins out there, you let him start, and you move on from there. And you develop Fernando Mendoza at practice the way that coaches do at practice. That's a key factor. We don't talk about that. Yeah, he's not going to play, but what are you going to do to develop him at practice during the week?
18: Because of how proficient and how schooled Kirk is in this offense, he'll understand how to wring every last thing out of every single play, maximize every single personnel grouping against every look. And as long as that running game is going and he can be protected because of how the running game slows down the pass rush, I think you'll see Kirk be more than serviceable, maybe be a top 15 type of quarterback if you're measuring it by QBR. And then that way, that just buys time for Fernando to continue to learn the nuance of this offense.
1: While we're talking about quarterbacks in Cincinnati, Bengals quarterback Joe Burrow feeling that success is going to be inevitable. As for this season?
24: Man, I just want to win this year. You know, the rest will take care of itself. We'll break a bunch of records eventually, but I think we're going to have a really good team that has a chance to win every game that we step foot on the field for. And I don't know about you, but I could really feel it in my bones, in my soul, in OTAs this year, different from years past.
25: Yeah.
24: Where, you know, we brought in a lot of the right guys, a lot of the right people with the right mindset to go and chase this goal of winning a Super Bowl and winning as many games as we can and being the best possible team that we can. I felt it from our D-line. I felt it from our defense. You know, our offense has the same guys as years past. So, you know, we've felt that for the last couple of years as good as we've been. But, you know, these veteran guys that we've brought in on defense to be able to help our younger guys.
1: Says there's a heightened sense of urgency heading into this season, trying to return to being contenders in the AFC. As for contenders, ESPN's Peter Schrager says one team still has a ring.
0: I have never seen a team have the hype and the bandwagon as full, having lost two of three games to an opponent in their division in the history of this sport from the year before. The Rams' hype and bandwagon is out of control. It's spilling over with whoever and whatever. The Seahawks are sitting up there very quietly in their Pacific Northwest haunts, watching as everyone else talks about the Rams as they bring back JSN with a happy extension, and they bring back Devin Witherspoon with a happy extension, and they bring back Leonard Williams and Shaheed and Hall, and bring in a first-round running back who they're very excited about. So as everyone is going and everyone assumes I'm just going to be, what's the term the kids use, glazing Sean McVay, I don't love any bandwagon where we're doing segments on the morning shows, the Rams or the field. That doesn't feel right with the NFL.
1: Rams getting a lot of pubs. Seattle still hanging out there. 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
1: 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Some explosive offense for New York in Anaheim. Once extra innings came around.
2: Grounded. Through for a base hit. One run scores. Here comes Caballero. He scores. A huge base hit for Austin Wells. A two-run single. And the Yankees lead 3-1. Another base hit. Bellinger rounds third. He's coming home. Here's the throw. He slides. He's in there. It's an RBI single for Rice. And the Yankees are pouring it on. They lead 6-1.
1: Michael Kay on the YES Network. Yankees with five in the top of the 10th. Their most in a single extra inning this season. They hang on for a 6-3 win over the Angels, who've lost 9 of their last 10 games. Worst in baseball over that span. Braves a 9-0 shutout of the Nationals. Washington, 6th shutout loss this season, tied for the 4th fewest in baseball. Diamondbacks and Phillies, all of the runs in the game were scored in the 8th.
3: This ball is driven high and deep to left. There's your game breaker for McCann. Solo home run, that's his 5th. And the Diamondbacks finally strike first. It's 1-0.
1: Came in the bottom of the 8th inning. Arizona Sports 98-7. Diamondbacks a 1-0 win over the Phillies. The bullpen throwing 7 1/3 scoreless innings. Their most in a game in the last 2 seasons. Arizona with snapping a 3-game losing streak with the win over the Phillies. Reds a 7-3 win over the Padres. Consecutive series wins after losing each of the 4 previous series as well.
0: Sports Center All Night. Number 5.
1: Mets beat up on Tampa Bay, and in the process, they get a rather memorable first career hit. 880 ESPN New York.
4: The 2-2. Swinging a broken bat, flare down the left field line. Base hit! Rolling down the left field line. Ben scores. Young scores. Simeon around third. He'll score. Bases clearing. Double for Nick Morabito. His first major league hit is a massive one, and it gives the Mets a 9-4 lead in the 7th inning.
5: That dugout is going bananas for Nick Morabito.
0: Number 4.
1: Toronto with a big shutout of Cleveland, getting 3 of their 11 runs on 1 swing early on. Sportsnet 590 The Fan.
6: No pitch. Is hit high in the air. Deep to left field. If it's fair, it's gone. And it is way fair and way gone. 3-run homer, Vladimir Guerrero Jr. And the Blue Jays double their lead. 6-0 in the top of the 2nd.
0: Number 3.
1: Detroit also scoring 11. But they needed 12 innings to do it. 97 won the ticket.
7: Vance, the strike one. Swing and a little pop fly. Will it drop? It will! Off the glove of Lewis, who is lunging. One run is in. Mulgeri and Clark and Peck. Javi Baez, a perfect bloop down the right field line, empties the bases. The Tigers dugout loves it. An 11-6 lead for the Tigers.
0: Number 2.
1: In Denver, the Rockies were denied a walk-off win on Monday when a would-be home run was brought back in, but they did go home with an 11-inning win on Wednesday. 850 KOA.
8: The payoff pitch to Sullivan is lined towards left field, charging in Robert Jr. It's down for a hit. Here comes Amador to the plate. Throw off line. Rockies win it. Rockies win it. Brett Sullivan, the extra innings hero. 6-5. What a win. What a series win for the Rockies.
0: Number 1.
1: Brewers bullpen shutting down the Cubs with 5 scoreless innings, although the Cubs did have a moment of shutdown defense. Cubs Radio Network.
2: The kick and pitch. Little looper, shallow left. Diving and making a backhanded catch. Nico Hoerner, what a play!

0: league play right there. Nico goes from playing up the middle on this soft blooper, and it's in no man's land, and this is the old Superman dive, and that is the play of the game so far for the Cubs.
1: Brewers don't wind up winning the game, and they lead the Cubs by 9 in the division now. Cubs holding the second wild card spot in the National League. They're a game behind the Phillies at the top. Arizona has the third spot, half game ahead of the Padres. American League wild card. Guardians have that third spot. Rangers, Orioles, Blue Jays, all a game and a half back. Twins are 3.5 back. Mariners, 4.5 games out of that third spot after their 8-3 win over the Red Sox. 25 runs scored in that series. L.A., hit hard. That's next. SportsCenter All Night continues. It's ESPN Radio.
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6: Coming up on SportsCenter All Night. The NBA brings the hammer down in a major way.
7: There was no napkin with money being given to him on an agreement, but they actively helped him obtain financial revenue from companies as far as getting money off the court along with his NBA contract.
6: A trio of Cy Young hopefuls take the mound.
8: Check swing pitch, low appeal to third. He did go around, strike three, swinging. Bazzano rung up by Laz Diaz on his slider. Two Ks for Cease in a 1-2-3 bottom of the second.
6: Vegas finally has their QB.
9: Mendoza's been great this summer. They love what Mendoza's been, but when you have those two and the familiarity with Cousins, they're paying Cousins real money, not minimum money, real money to be there. It was his job all along, and Mendoza's been aware of that.
6: Plus, count down the days until week one.
10: You're automatically in the bracket if they finish in the top 12. It would stun me if they weren't in the top 12 at the end of the regular season. It would take at least two losses, I think, to knock them out of it.
11: Okay.
10: Then what do you do once the bracket unfolds? That's the reality.
12: PCA's earned it. He's the best center fielder since Willie Mays.
13: Okay, let's relax.
12: What are you
13: relax.
12: Doing?
13: Let's relax.
3: Yeah, that
13: best,
3: one we need to chill on.
13: The best center fielder since Willie Mays. That's an insane sentence.
12: If you're
13: going to
12: bring
13: sentence.
12: The hyperbole and say that it's a Mickey Mouse MVP,
13: yeah, it's
12: race,
13: your
12: then I'm
13: hyperbole
12: say
13: was
12: like
13: so far
12: that
13: was over the top.
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13: SportsCenter All Night, ESPN Radio, the ESPN app, Sirius XM, Channel 80. Clippers take a shot from the NBA. SEC takes its shot in court on Thursday. Wednesday, shot at a couple of postseason awards, perhaps. Jacob Mizorowski on the mound for the Brewers, facing PCA and the Cubs.
14: Here comes the 2-2 to Bregman.
15: Driven on the air, deep left field, going back, Chirio. That ball is gone. It's a two-run homer for Alex Bregman, and this ball game is tied at two.
14: Swinging a line drive, base hit to center.
15: Two runs are going to score. Suzuki going to third. The throw there is not in time. The ball bounces away. Alex Bregman delivers a two-run single. Cubs lead 5-3. Listen to this crowd.
13: Cubs jumping out early against the Brewers. Jacob Mizorowski, four innings, five earned runs, four walks, 92 pitches, five earned runs, tying a career high.
16: You know, I mean, didn't feel wonderful, didn't feel great, you know. Obviously, they felt soggy the whole time, you know. The weather played a factor in that, so lost grip, but, you know. Had to make it work.
17: Can you explain the challenge of that when the mound gets soft, when it's wet, and that leg starts to slip, how difficult it is to feel comfortable?
16: Yeah, I mean, you start second-guessing everything. You know, start trying to make pitches too big and, you know, start trying to make things too spot-on. So, you know, start leaking places and, you know, you got to calm yourself down and figure out a way to get through it.
13: He's the front runner for the Cy Young in the National League, but gave up three earned runs or fewer in his first 25 starts this year. Allowed five runs and five hits in his four innings on Wednesday. He struggles, but the offense for Milwaukee eventually comes through.
18: And now the 0-1 pitch to Ortiz. Ground ball, left side, base hit. One run scores. Yelich sent around third. The throw coming home. Not in time. Ortiz to second base on the throw. Two massive runs driven in by Joey Ortiz.
13: Ortiz with the big single there. Jackson Chourio with his 21st home run. Tied for the most of the season in his career. 620 WTMJ. Brewers a 9-5 win over the Cubs. Milwaukee's bullpen pitching five scoreless innings with one hit allowed. And they rally and get the 9-5 win at Wrigley over the Cubs. Battle for the AL West. The division lead for the Astros heading into Wednesday had been cut to one. Houston facing the White Sox.
18: The 1-1. And that's lined in the center and down for a base hit. That scores Paredes. Altuve around third and coming home. The throw to the plate is not nearly in time. A two-run single for Nelson Velasquez. And it's 2-0 Houston. The second go-ahead RBI hit for Velasquez in this series. And that's going to get Will Venable out of the dugout. The Houston Astros clinch the season series over the Chicago White Sox. They've won 2 out of 3 in this four-game set so far. 2-0 victors tonight. Astros now have a 2-game lead over the Rangers for first in the AL West.
13: KBME with the call. Astros with the 2-0 shutout. Their 5th shutout with 3 or fewer hits allowed this season. The White Sox, meanwhile, are shut out for the 4th time since the start of August. 6 times between March and July. 4 times since then. They still maintain their 3-game lead in the AL Central. As for the Astros, Jordan Alvarez, 2-for-4 with a double. Nelson Velasquez, the go-ahead 2-run single in the 8th, having not started the game. 2nd hit in 17 at-bats since joining the Astros. As you heard, Astros still leading the division. Rangers would need a win against the Athletics to stay within a game of Houston, but that didn't happen.
18: 3-1 pitch. Holte sends it high in the air to right field. Nimmo going back, still going back, feeling for the wall, at the wall, it is gone! And Holte has homered! It carried out of the ballpark, and the A's tie the game in the 3rd inning.
11: Left-hander looks in, now the 3-2 pitch is hit down the right field line, slicing in the corner, and it slices, it's fair ball, it's a home run, hit the pole! They're just inside that right field pebble. 2nd home run for Bolte, and the A's lead it 5-2.
13: Talk 650 KSTE. A's go on to a 9-2 win over the Rangers. Texas led the game 2-0 after the 2nd inning, but wind up losing 9-2. They fall 2 games behind the Astros in the division. SportsCenter All Night, ESPN Radio.
3: The NBA drops the hammer on the LA Clippers. The league fined the team $30 million and stripped the franchise of 5 first-round picks. Owner Steve Ballmer also faces a 1-year suspension.
19: This was Adam Silver playing judge and jury after a year-long investigation into the LA Clippers. Essentially shows that the Clippers weren't technically funneling money to Kawhi Leonard.
20: Kawhi Leonard, I'm stunned that he wasn't suspended at all. You're asking me to believe he didn't know that he was circumventing the rules of the league at all?
13: Kawhi Leonard hit with a $700,000 fine. All things considered, light punishment from the NBA, and his trade to Toronto expected to go through. It's the Clippers who take the brunt of the NBA's wrath. $30 million fine, front office suspensions, and the loss of 5 first-round draft picks starting in 2029.
21: Losing 5 first-round draft picks? Do you know that can set your organization back a very, very long time? From a title contending standpoint. So if it's me and I'm a billionaire owner, I don't want this to happen to my organization. I don't want this shame to come upon my organization neither.
13: Harry Douglas, host of Freddie and Harry here on ESPN Radio. In a statement, the association saying the nearly year-long investigation found a pattern of misconduct and multiple significant rules violations by the Clippers organization, a prior offender of salary cap circumvention. The Clippers saying multiple times in recent months they had done nothing wrong. They expected to be exonerated. Were upset on Wednesday. They say they will challenge the rulings and the findings, quote, through every avenue available to us. Our Mark J. Spears from Manscaped.
22: Ballmer is a man that got, like, he's the richest owner in the league, so I don't think this is over by any means. And from my dealings with Ballmer in the past, he's a really proud man, and I'm sure he feels like his reputation's on the line, and I'm sure he's going to fight. He got money to fight, so this might just be another chapter in a saga that I'm sure they're going to be a documentary about at some point. I think there was a lot of pressure for Adam Silver amongst the other 29 owners to make sure that the Clippers got punished for this, like that this can't be tolerated. And, you know, do you want to make one owner mad or do you want to make 29 owners mad, right? So I certainly think there was a lot of pressure in that regard. And, man, was this certainly a really punch, big punch, uppercut to the Clippers organization.
13: 5 first-round draft picks. Steve Ballmer among those suspended. He is suspended for a year. ESPN insider Brian Windhorst.
0: Number one, there was, to use a legal term, a preponderance of evidence in this report. It was very compelling. There may not have been a direct smoking gun, but reading through this, it was incredibly thorough and, frankly, incredibly damning. I think that if you were on a jury and this evidence could be proven to be accurate, I think you would convict. And it says it right in the NBA's release. They have been guilty of this exact thing before. They were guilty of salary cap circumvention in 2015. They were investigated in 2019 with Kawhi Leonard and were cleared, but were very severely warned about this exact thing. And so not only was it severe, but also they were a repeat offender, and you get the proverbial book thrown at them.
1: The Clippers say they intend to fight. Given what you just said, what ammunition would you guess that fight would be based upon?
0: Based on what I can read from both sides' statements and reports today, they're going to fight over the interpretation of the introductions to sponsors. You're allowed in the NBA to introduce a player to a company as long as you're only the middleman and you're not facilitating the deal or paying for the deal. That's legal. That's what the Clippers essentially said that they did. They acted as middleman and followed the rules. The investigators believe, in fact, that they flagrantly did not follow the rules and smashed the rules to smithereens. If you were asking me, I would accept the punishment, and I'm going to tell you why. Number one, if they are indeed allowed to trade Kawhi Leonard, and there's nothing in today's ruling that would prevent them from doing so, they can instantaneously recoup 2 first-round draft picks for him. They can get value for him. The second thing is, this has often been compared to what happened with the Minnesota Timberwolves with Joe Smith back in 2000. And yes, the Timberwolves were hit with a 5 first-round pick penalty just like this. But in that case, the Timberwolves cooperated. And a year later, they were given back a first-round pick. And 2 years later, they were given back another first-round pick. Their eventual penalty was only 3 first-round picks. I know that the Clippers are very angry and they want to defend themselves and Steve Ballmer wants to be exonerated. This is a harsh penalty that could be worse. It's obviously a blow to the kneecap, but the Clippers are positioned to manage it because the first pick isn't being taken until 2029. They have 3 years to try to position themselves to absorb it. If they can pull this off, they're going to pick up 2 first-round picks, plus they just drafted the number 5 overall pick in this draft. It's not good. I'm not, you know, going to argue that I think the Clippers are headed for a dynasty, but they could manage this. But they're going to have to get, you know, they're going to have to get past their anger. And right now, it's very, very hot.
13: Clippers going to be heading into some rough seas over the coming years. But Kawhi Leonard still appears as though he will wind up in Toronto. ESPN insider Sham Charania.
21: His contract was not voided. He was not suspended. So all systems are a go. Everything is on track for Kawhi Leonard to be traded now to the Toronto Raptors. This was the last piece of information the Raptors were waiting on for this investigation to conclude, to go forward with the trade. Remember, back in July, the NBA made it clear to both sides that, listen, you can go through with the trade, but any type of penalty to Kawhi Leonard would be falling back on the Raptors. The Raptors did not want to take that risk, and now the NBA has been allotted the time to handle both situations together, and the full expectation around the Raptors and around Kawhi Leonard in the league is that this trade will be going through in the next few days. And Kawhi Leonard, for his part, did issue that statement, and he made it clear that he entered his agreement with the Clippers under a expectation of fulfilling his contract, and that he regrets any lapses of judgment and distraction that this situation has caused.
13: NBA will still be hearing from the Clippers, who are upset with the ruling, and they plan to challenge. SportsCenter All Night, ESPN Radio.
2: Raiders have named Kirk Cousins the starting quarterback for week one.
23: Kirk's had a really good offseason, very good camp, and he's earned it.
24: It was his job all along, and Mendoza's been aware of that. The longer they can leave him on the bench, the happier they'll be.
13: There was a question for the Raiders through the summer, who the starting quarterback would be, a question of sorts. In the end, it does turn out to be Kirk Cousins. Coach Clint Kubiak.
23: Kirk's going to be the starting quarterback. He's played really good football. I'm really happy with all 3 of our quarterbacks. And, Kirk's had a really good offseason, very good camp, and he's earned it. I think you could see the constant things just in your own film study. Where I've seen him grow is in his leadership and his command. I think the most important thing with the quarterback room or any other position is to build competition within the room, and that makes players so much better, faster than coaching. I'm really happy with all three of our quarterbacks, and Kirk's had a really good offseason, very good camp, and he's earned it.
13: Kirk Cousins gets the nod over Fernando Mendoza. Although, was it really ever a question? ESPN's Peter Schrager.
4: Kubiak and Janoka, who are the ones running the offense, they have a history with Kirk Cousins. So he had a huge leg up on Mendoza in that he actually can come right in and it was plug and play. Mendoza's been great this summer. They love what Mendoza's been. But when you have those two and the familiarity with Cousins, they're paying Cousins real money, not minimum money, real money to be there. It was his job all along. And Mendoza's been aware of that.
13: Almost a foregone conclusion earlier on game night, our Q Myers.
5: Training camp, you're out there for the entire practice. You get to see everything. Soak it all in. Not in the regular season. Nope. For anyone that doesn't know, for the regular season, you're in there maybe 15 minutes. Well, while we're going through the roster, we're checking all the numbers off. Number 8's not out here. Who's number 8? Kirk Cousins. So, of course, we start looking around because, look, you got the number 1 pick behind you. Mm-hmm. So we started looking around. Hey, man, did you hear why Cousins not here? I don't know. No. We're tweeting out, hey, no sign of Kirk Cousins. Right when they send us up out of there, we see Cousins come walking in, has a baseball hat on. He's not participating. You can tell he ain't participating. So then it's like, did he pull something? Did he get hurt? Did they tell him something? And then he wasn't walking like he was the happiest guy. I mean, let me just take you behind all the way behind the scenes. Okay. He wasn't walking like he was happy. You know when you walk with attitude? No joke. We're in the meeting room like, well, man, did you see how he was walking? Like, this is where our mind is going. Mm-hmm. See how he was walking? Did something happen? Did he pull a muscle? Did he get told that he's not going to be the starting quarterback and he's angry? I had people tweeting at me. Did he get traded? Like, I mean, the rumor mill was cooking, man. And so we're like, well, guess what? We get to talk to Coach coming up in as soon as practice is over. Man, Clint Kubiak walked in there, and before we asked him anything, he said, I just want to let you know, Kirk Cousins is the starting quarterback. He wasn't out there today. It was a scheduled day off. I mean, he ended it.
13: And as for Mendoza, he'll be the first quarterback drafted first overall not to start in week one since Baker Mayfield in 2018. All the way back and moving on. That's next. SportsCenter All Night continues. It's ESPN Radio.
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1: 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He missed the French and Wimbledon, missed 4 months with a right wrist injury, but he's making it count at the U.S. Open. Carlos Alcaraz, the second seed on the men's side, a four-set win to advance through the second round. He dropped the first set 4-6, but then dropped five games the rest of the way. The defending champ rebounding from that deficit, winning eight straight games, and wins in four sets to advance to round number three. He is 26-3 in his U.S. Open career, tied for the second most wins in his first 30 U.S. Open matches among men to debut in the Open era. ESPN's Chris Fowler.
2: You know, we come out here Monday afternoon wondering, how would the wrist hold up? What about the rust? 4.5 months. There's no challenge in sports quite like the individual sport of tennis with no teammates. You know, golf, maybe you have some rust, but no one's hitting the ball at you. And I think in this sport, to come back and play at a high level after that kind of a layoff, it's really impressive what he's done out here. The big weapon tonight, the forehand, one of the greatest shots we've seen in this sport, 23 winners. The serve did get better from round one to round two, and he expects to improve every single match, which is an ominous sign for the rest of the field, frankly.
1: Alcaraz now into round three with the four-set win, looking to become the first man to win consecutive U.S. Open titles since Roger Federer won five straight between 2004 and 2008. Eighth seed Ben Shelton of the United States, a four-set win, advancing to the third round. Eighth straight hardcourt major where he's reached the third round. 11th seed Francis Tiafoe also advances. He does so in straight sets. He's into the third round for the seventh straight U.S. Open, longest active streak among men. On the women's side, the top seed, Aryna Sabalenka, advances 1-1. Dominant second-round performance. Total of eight games dropped in the first two rounds. Fewest en route to the third round in the U.S. Open career, looking to become the third woman to win three straight U.S. Open titles in the Open era. Chris Evert won four straight, Serena Williams between 2012 and 2014 as well. The three seed, Jessica Pegula, also advancing in straight sets, 3-1. SportsCenter all night, ESPN Radio. Back to baseball, quick start for the Dodgers.
3: It's been 47 games since Freddie Freeman last hit a home run. Fly ball center field and deep. It's way back there and gone! A home run! Well, that streak is over and out along with the ball into the left center field stand. Quickly, the Dodgers lead 3-0.
1: Dodgers building the early lead, AM 570 LA Sports. In fact, Cardinals hadn't gotten a hit till the sixth inning, but they would rally.
4: First pitch to him is hit on the ground towards third base hit. Down the line. One run scores. Here comes another. Flying around third base is Sajacy. There's no play at the plate. A two-run double for Baez in the 10th inning. And the Cardinals lead 8-5.
1: Cardinals coming all the way back at Dodger Stadium. And they win it in 10 innings, 8-6. To take the win on the road. They score three times in the top of the 10th and come away with the win. Cardinals Radio Network. American League wild card. Guardians holding that third wild card spot. Had some troubles against Toronto on Wednesday.
5: No pitch. Is it high in the air? Deep to left field. If it's fair, it's gone. And it is way fair and way gone. Three-run homer, Vladimir Guerrero Jr., and the Blue Jays double their lead, 6-0 in the top of the second.
1: Blue Jays quickly out of the gates while Dylan Cease was shutting down the Cleveland offense.
5: 0-2. Hit on a soft line, backpedaling Clement onto the right field grass to make the grab and end the inning. Cease with a 1-2-3, bottom of the sixth, takes the Blue Jays into the seventh. Blue Jays leading 9-0.
1: Sportsnet 590, the fan. Blue Jays go on to an 11-0 win. 11th shutout this season, largest shutout win this season, and largest road win this season. Dylan Cease, six innings, four-hit ball, third pitcher to allow one or zero runs in a seven road start span in a season in baseball history. Guardians are shut out Second time this season, shutout and losing by at least 10. Their lead over Toronto, game and a half. Also a game and a half back, the Orioles who lose in Denver in 11.
6: The payoff pitch to Sullivan is lined towards left field, charging in Robert Jr. It's down for a hit. Here comes Amador to the plate. Throw offline! Rockies win it! Rockies win it! Brett Sullivan, the extra inning hero! 6-5. What a win! What a series win for the Rockies!
1: 850 KLA, Rockies with the 11-inning win at home over the Orioles, 6-5 the final. Fourth walk-off win this season, their first since June 22nd against Boston. For Baltimore, they've lost three of the four series at Coors Field in series history. Their only series win came in 2024, seventh extra-inning loss this season. Well, turns out it was no slap on the wrist. That's next. SportsCenter All Night continues. It's ESPN Radio.
0: Labor Day weekend, the college football spotlight shines on Nashville. 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
1: Astros lead in the West is back up to 2 with their win and the Rangers' loss. Georgia's state attorney general is telling Greg Sankey to bounce LSU from the conference if they go through with it. The Clippers get slammed by the NBA.
2: The NBA has stripped the Clippers of 5 first-round picks and fined owner Steve Ballmer $30 million for circumventing the salary cap with Kawhi Leonard.
3: I commend Adam Silver and the NBA. I was dead wrong. I commend them for doing it because, partner, you got busted.
4: Losing 5 first-round draft picks, do you know that can set your organization back a very, very long time? From a title-contending standpoint.
5: And if I'm LA, why are you defending this? It's cringe. It's like watching a bad car crash that you can't look away from.
1: In September of 2025, a year ago, following a report from our former colleague Pablo Torre, the NBA opened an investigation into whether a $28 million endorsement deal between Kawhi Leonard and Aspiration, a company that filed for bankruptcy last year, broke NBA rules. Earlier this year, the company's co-founder was sentenced to 14 years in federal prison after pleading guilty to defrauding investors and lenders of at least $248 million. The Clippers, for their part, and their owner, Steve Ballmer, objected to the notion that they had circumvented NBA rules. Steve Ballmer, a year ago, telling our Ramona Shelburne,
6: "It's really important to me to communicate to the NBA ecosystem, but particularly our Clipper fans, that we've been on the up and up. Since the day I bought the team, and you know the circumstances were definitely tough, we've really emphasize doing things the right way. Doing things the right way, whether it's the way we treat our fans, our players, our staff, the rules, do things the right way. And I want our fans to really understand that they've aligned themselves, that they support an organization that does things the right way. That's fundamental. We welcome the league investigation. We have nothing to hide, and in fact, you know, we're glad for that opportunity also to tell our story because we think it's important."
7: And just so we're clear, you never directed anyone from Aspiration to do an endorsement deal with Kawhi Leonard?
6: No, I didn't. And more importantly, we, the Clippers, did not. We didn't give them direction. We made an introduction as is appropriate under the rules. A lot of sponsors do like to, they call it activate, by doing something also with players. We made the introduction, and that was that.
1: Clippers owner Steve Ballmer a year ago objecting to the notion that the team had circumvented rules, and following the penalties that were handed down on Wednesday, the organization saying, quote, "We vehemently reject the NBA's findings, which are the result of a heavily biased investigation seeking to justify a predetermined narrative rather than facts and evidence."
8: "Your Honor, the defense strenuously objects."
9: "Your objection is noted. The witness is an expert, and the court will hear his opinion."
10: "I strenuously object. Is that how it works? Objection overruled. No, I strenuously object." "Oh, wow. Strenuously object, and I should take some time to reconsider."
1: Clippers are hit with a $30 million fine. They lose 5 first-round draft picks starting in 2027. 5 first-round draft picks. ESPN's Ramona Shelburne. Where's the disconnect?
7: That is the question that is going to end up in either the hands of an arbitrator or the courts, based on what the Clippers' statements have said so far. They don't believe that these introductions that they made were wrong. And in the NBA investigation, which I've read very closely now a couple of times, the part that they seem to be harping on, the part that seems to be the most problematic, are the companies in question. They listed 4 of them, whether or not they believe that the endorsement deals that the Clippers helped facilitate were necessary to them doing business with the Clippers. There's a part of it that they detail very strongly, that Steve Ballmer approved a deal, and there were some emails that they had from Clipper employees saying, if he doesn't approve this deal, they're going to stop paying Kawhi. Okay, so this is the part that the NBA had a problem with, and it is certainly the part that it had a problem with Gillian Zucker, who who is the president of business operations there, who the NBA really goes into great detail about the type of introduction she made.
1: She and Ballmer both suspended for a year under the penalties from the NBA. The franchise fined $30 million, and the five first-round draft picks are being docked. ESPN front office insider Bobby Marks.
11: It's significant when you look back. I mean, if you go back, you know, 25, 26 years with the Joe Smith case with the Timberwolves, and that was basically a hidden contract where Minnesota got in trouble for. The penalties were somewhat similar, five first-round picks. You know, there's multiple people getting year-long suspension. In the case of Lawrence Frank, their GM, you know, he gets 6 months here. $30 million fine, which is basically, you know, the equivalent of four separate circumvention charges here at $7.5 million per. It's a huge number, and it's pretty damning. I think if you go and read the report that's out by the investigators, which I did earlier this evening, it's 36 pages, and you go through it, it's pretty damning. I mean, it really is. I mean, there's really not much of a fight from the Clippers here and everything like that here. But yeah, I mean, it's one thing to, you know, introduce a player to a potential sponsor or a sponsor and give them his contact number. But when you basically kind of carry it through, they basically took it this, you know, stage five or six in this. It's certainly another thing.
12: Go back to your front office days. How creative, if you're the Clippers, do you have to be in order to sustain having five first-round picks taken away from you?
11: Well, they're probably going to recoup a couple. I mean, they'll probably get a couple back in when they trade him, if that deal goes through to Toronto. But the thing is, you know, those picks aren't until probably 2031 and 2033. And it's basically like the equivalent. Probably not as harsh when, you know, these colleges get the death penalty. You know, we saw back in the day SMU, right, in the 80s with Eric Dickerson and Craig James and that group, and it took them for a while to kind of regroup. But, yeah, I mean, I think long-term, you know, as you guys have seen, you know, you build the roster through the draft, and when you don't have five first-round picks to do it, they're going to feel the effects down the road.
1: Our insider Bobby Marks earlier on. Amber and Ian here on ESPN Radio. We'll have more wisdom from him coming up this morning. He joins on Sportsmanlike, 8:30 a.m. Eastern Time. The whole situation may wind up with an arbitrator or perhaps in the courts. And that brings us to college football.
13: It's the stupidest shit I've ever heard.
14: People trying to take advantage of the system. I just think it's embarrassing where we are with college football.
15: At what point does this mess merge over into the NFL's lane enough to where they say, okay, children, let's lend our hand to you?
1: Whether or not LSU will have players that were in camp with NFL teams this summer, that goes to the courts on Thursday. Meanwhile, Georgia, their attorney general, is encouraging SEC Commissioner Greg Sankey to, quote, take all measures available, including suspending and or removing LSU from the conference if the Tigers elect to roster former NFL players. The letter came to Sankey on Wednesday, saying that the Attorney General Office is prepared to use all legal means necessary to protect the University of Georgia, its student athletes, and the integrity of college athletics. Of course, the big showdown this weekend, LSU and Clemson. And Clemson coach Dabo Swinney weighed in this week.
14: I would just say it's kind of embarrassing. I mean, honestly, it's just embarrassing that's where we are. And I don't blame the kids and people trying to take advantage of the system. I just think it's embarrassing where we are with college football. And we've been there for a while. So I just keep my energy and my focus on and my energy on the things that I control and the things that matter. And that's these kids here and our team. But, you know, all that outside stuff, I mean, we just kind of, no pun intended, we just stay in our lane, you know, here at Clemson. Try to. But it's embarrassing. I mean, it really is. You know, we have no rules. There's no governance. I mean, it's a joke. There's zero rules. And when you enforce rules, somebody just goes and finds a judge to say, no, you can't enforce that rule. So never did I think I'd be living in an era like this, but that's where we are.
1: Certainly putting the spotlight on week one of the college football season. Our Paul Feinbaum.
16: I thought Dabo was spot on, and it's really nice to see Dabo say something that people care about anymore, because he has been so far off the radar screen in recent years. That could change Saturday night, but this is getting massive attention. What's going to happen 2 weeks from now when Lane Kiffin goes to Ole Miss. I know that is going to be bigger, but it's hard to imagine Lane Kiffin sucking any more oxygen out of college football than he has this week.
17: The notion that established NFL players should go back and play in college, no one in their right mind thinks that's a good idea. The reason I think I want to make this distinction for everyone clear is that no one is sitting here saying, well, you know what, if Lamar Jackson doesn't get a deal he likes in Baltimore, then he can go back and play for Alabama. That's not what we're talking about. We're talking about a very unique set of circumstances where the NCAA rule changed in June. Yeah. The draft had already happened. All of these players can look you directly in the face and say, if that rule change had taken place in March, we never would have gone to the NFL in the first place. Does that make it right? Does it make it okay? I don't know. That's for you to decide, not me. But it is not as simple as, well, these guys are in the NFL and now they're going back to college. There is a nuance here that I feel has been lost in a lot of this conversation.
18: Yep.
17: Do you feel like most of the conversation has reflected what is actually going on?
16: No, of course not, Greeny, because of one person, and that's Lane Kiffin. He's the moth in the light. It is important to just to look at college football on one of its biggest weeks, the first week, and just to see how incompetent the leadership has been for so long. And to Lane Kiffin's credit, he saw a loophole. He took advantage of it. And Greeny, I don't want to get too far ahead of myself because I have been on the other side all week. I'm changing my mind. I'm beginning to think that there is an evil genius at work here in Lane Kiffin, that he pushed this. These guys can make a difference. They may not. But he has taken all of the pressure off of his team. And this is not just a normal team that's been playing together for 4 or 5 years like Cignetti's team last year. These guys didn't even know each other 6 months ago. And I think he's watching us right now and smiling that evil smile saying, I know what I'm doing. This isn't 35-year-old Lane Kiffin. This is 52-year-old Lane Kiffin. I've been down this road and I know what I'm doing.
1: LSU and Clemson. Big matchup in week one of the college football season. We'll see it on ABC. We'll hear it here on ESPN Radio. SportsCenter all night.
19: Raiders have named Kirk Cousins the starting quarterback for week one.
20: Kirk's had a really good offseason, very good camp, and he's earned it.
21: It was his job all along, and Mendoza's been aware of that.
22: The longer they can leave him on the bench, the happier they'll be.
1: Raiders giving the nod to Kirk Cousins over Fernando Mendoza. That's the decision from first-year coach Clint Kubiak, who made the decision official on Wednesday. ESPN analyst Booger McFarland.
23: 100%. Cousins should be the starter. I think anytime that Tom Brady comes out and says how he likes to develop a quarterback and we know what his imprint is on this organization, you know that's what they're going to do. And I wouldn't be surprised if we don't see Fernando Mendoza until the bye week. I think they're going to bring this young quarterback along slowly. Let's not forget, he didn't take but 4 or 5 snaps under center in college. So therefore, everything is new to him. Going under center, taking the snap, catch and pass, everything is so new. And so it would be foolish of us to think that he's mastered that in 4 or 5 months. And so I think this is going to be Kirk Cousins' job, barring injury, until at least the bye week. And I think regardless of what happens on the field, aside from injury, they're going to play Kirk Cousins, realize that the Raiders are in this for the long haul. This is not about 2026. This is about 2027 and beyond. So you put Kirk Cousins out there, you let him start, and you move on from there. And you develop Fernando Mendoza at practice the way that coaches do at practice. That's a key factor. We don't talk about that. Yeah, he's not going to play, but what are you going to do to develop him at practice during the week?
18: Because of how proficient and how schooled Kirk is in this offense, he'll understand how to wring every last thing out of every single play, maximize every single personnel grouping against every look. And as long as that running game is going and he can be protected because of how the running game slows down the pass rush, I think you'll see Kirk be more than serviceable, maybe be a top 15 type of quarterback if you're measuring it by QBR. And then that way, that just buys time for Fernando to continue to learn the nuance of this offense.
1: While we're talking about quarterbacks in Cincinnati, Bengals quarterback Joe Burrow feeling that success is going to be inevitable. As for this season?
24: Yeah, I just want to win this year. You know, the rest will take care of itself. We'll break a bunch of records eventually, but I think we're going to have a really good team that has a chance to win every game that we step foot on the field for. And I don't know about you, but I could really feel it in my bones, in my soul, in OTAs this year, different from years past.
25: Yeah.
24: Where, you know, we brought in a lot of the right guys, a lot of the right people with the right mindset to go and chase this goal of of winning a Super Bowl and winning as many games as we can and being the best possible team that we can. I felt it from our D-line. I felt it from our defense. You know, our offense has the same guys as years past. So, you know, we've felt that for the last couple of years as good as we've been. But, you know, these veteran guys that we've brought in on defense to be able to help our younger guys.
1: Says there's a heightened sense of urgency heading into this season, trying to return to being contenders in the AFC. As for contenders, ESPN's Peter Schrager says one team still has a ring.
0: I have never seen a team have the hype and the bandwagon as full, having lost two of three games to an opponent in their division in the history of this sport from the year before. The Rams hype and bandwagon is out of control. It's spilling over with whoever and whatever. The Seahawks are sitting up there very quietly in their Pacific Northwest haunts, watching as everyone else talks about the Rams as they bring back JSN with a happy extension, and they bring back Devin Witherspoon with a happy extension, and they bring back Leonard Williams and Shaheed and Hall, and bring in a first-round running back who they're very excited about. So as everyone is going and everyone assumes I'm just going to be, what's the term the kids use, glazing Sean McVay, I don't love any bandwagon where we're doing segments on the morning shows, the Rams are the field. That doesn't feel right with the NFL.
1: Rams getting a lot of pubs. Seattle still hanging out there. SportsCenter All Night continues. It's ESPN Radio.
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0: 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Some explosive offense for New York in Anaheim. Once extra innings came around.
1: Grounded. Threw for a base hit. One run scores. Here comes Caballero. He scores. A huge base hit for Austin Wells. A two-run single. And the Yankees lead 3-1. Another base hit. Bellinger rounds third. He's coming home. Here's the throw. He slides. He's in there. It's an RBI single for Rice. And the Yankees are pouring it on. They lead 6-1.
0: Michael Kay on the YES Network. Yankees with 5 in the top of the 10th. Their most in a single extra inning this season. They hang on for a 6-3 win over the Angels, who've lost 9 of their last 10 games. Worst in baseball over that span. Braves a 9-0 shutout of the Nationals. Washington, 6th shutout loss this season, tied for the 4th fewest in baseball. Diamondbacks and Phillies, all of the runs in the game were scored in the 8th.
2: This ball is driven high and deep to left. There's your game breaker for McCann. Solo home run, that's his 5th. And the Diamondbacks finally strike first. It's 1-0.
0: Came in the bottom of the 8th inning. Arizona Sports 98-7. Diamondbacks a 1-0 win over the Phillies. The bullpen throwing 7 1/3 scoreless innings. Their most in a game in the last 2 seasons. Arizona with snapping a 3-game losing streak with the win over the Phillies. Reds a 7-3 win over the Padres. Consecutive series wins after losing each of the 4 previous series as well.
3: Sports Center all night. Number 5.
0: Mets beat up on Tampa Bay, and in the process, they get a rather memorable first career hit. 880 ESPN New York.
4: The 2-2. Swing, a broken bat, flare down the left field line. Base hit! Rolling down the left field line. Ben scores. Young scores. Simeon around third. He'll score. Bases clearing. Double for Nick Morabito. His first major league hit is a massive one, and it gives the Mets a 9-4 lead in the 7th inning.
5: That dugout is going bananas for Nick Morabito.
3: Number 4.
0: Toronto with a big shutout of Cleveland, getting 3 of their 11 runs on 1 swing early on. Sportsnet 590 The Fan.
6: No pitch. Is hit high in the air. Deep to left field. If it's fair, it's gone. And it is way fair and way gone. 3-run homer, Vladimir Guerrero Jr. And the Blue Jays double their lead. 6-0 in the top of the 2nd.
3: Number 3.
0: Detroit also scoring 11. But they needed 12 innings to do it. 97 won the ticket.
7: Mance, the strike one. Swing and a little pop fly. Will it drop? It will! Off the glove of Lewis, who was lunging. One run is in. Mulgeri and Clark and Peck. Javi Baez, a perfect bloop down the right field line, empties the bases. The Tigers dugout loves it. An 11-6 lead for the Tigers.
3: Number 2.
0: In Denver, the Rockies were denied a walk-off win on Monday when a would-be home run was brought back in, but they did go home with an 11-inning win on Wednesday. 850 KOA.
8: The payoff pitch to Sullivan is lined towards left field, charging in Robert Jr. It's down for a hit. Here comes Amador to the plate. Throw off line. Rockies win it. Rockies win it. Brett Sullivan, the extra inning zero. 6-5. What a win. What a series win for the Rockies.
3: Number 1.
0: Brewers bullpen shutting down the Cubs with 5 scoreless innings, although the Cubs did have a moment of shutdown defense. Cubs Radio Network.
1: The kick and pitch. Little looper, shallow left. Diving and making a backhanded catch. Nico Horner, what a play!
9: That is a big league play right there. Nico goes from playing up the middle on this soft blooper, and it's in no man's land, and this is the old Superman dive, and that is the play of the game so far for the Cubs.
0: Brewers, though, wind up winning the game, and they lead the Cubs by 9 in the division now. Cubs holding the 2nd wild card spot in the National League. They're a game behind the Phillies at the top. Arizona has the 3rd spot, half game ahead of the Padres. American League wild card. Guardians have that 3rd spot. Rangers, Orioles, Blue Jays, all a game and a half back. Twins are 3.5 back. Mariners.

0: 4.5 games out of that third spot after their 8-3 win over the Red Sox. 25 runs scored in that series. L.A., hit hard. That's next. SportsCenter All Night continues. It's ESPN Radio.
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2: Coming up on SportsCenter All Night. The NBA brings the hammer down in a major way.
16: There was no napkin with money being given to him on an agreement, but they actively helped him obtain financial revenue from companies as far as getting money off the court along with his NBA contract.
15: A trio of Cy Young hopefuls take the mound.
17: Check swing pitch, low appeal to third, and he did go around. Strike three, swinging. Bazzano rung up by Lance Diaz on his slider. Two Ks for C's in a 1-2-3 bottom of the second.
15: Vegas finally has their QB.
18: Mendoza's been great this summer. They love what Mendoza's been, but when you have those two and the familiarity with Cousins, they're paying Cousins real money, not minimum money, real money to be there. It was his job all along, and Mendoza's been aware of that.
15: Plus, counting down the days until week one.
19: You're automatically in the bracket if they finish in the top 12. It would stun me if they weren't in the top 12 at the end of the regular season. It would take at least two losses, I think, to knock them out of it.
18: Okay.
19: So then what do you do once the bracket unfolds? That's the reality.
20: it. He's the best center fielder since Willie Mays.
21: Okay, let's relax.
20: What are
21: relax.
20: You doing?
21: Let's relax.
20: Yeah,
21: that best,
20: one we need to chill.
21: The best center fielder say? Since Willie
20: Sorry,
21: Mays.
20: We need
21: that's
20: to
21: an
20: chill.
21: Insane
20: yeah, if you're
21: going to
20: bring
21: sentence.
20: The hyperbole and say that it's a Mickey Mouse MVP
21: yeah, it's
20: win,
21: an
20: then
21: hyperbole
20: I'm going to say something
21: was
20: like that.
21: So far that was... over the top.
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0: 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Clippers take a shot from the NBA. SEC takes its shot in court on Thursday. Wednesday, shot at a couple of postseason awards, perhaps. Jacob Mizorowski on the mound for the Brewers facing PCA and the Cubs.
22: Here comes the 2-2 to Bregman.
23: Driven on the air. Deep left field going back. Churio. That ball is gone. It's a two-run homer for Alex Bregman. And this ball game is tied at two.
22: Swinging a line drive. Base hit to center.
23: Two runs are going to score. Suzuki going to third. The throw there is not in time. The ball bounces away. Alex Bregman delivers. A two-run single. Cubs lead 5-3. Listen to this crowd.
0: Cubs jumping out early against the Brewers. Jacob Mizorowski, four innings, five earned runs, four walks, 92 pitches, five earned runs, tying a career high.
24: You know, I mean, didn't feel wonderful, didn't feel great, you know. Obviously, it felt soggy the whole time, you know. The weather played a factor in that, so lost grip, but, you know, had to make it work.
25: Can you explain the challenge of that when the mound gets soft, when it's wet, and that the leg starts to slip, how difficult it is to feel comfortable?
24: Yeah, I mean, you start second-guessing everything, you know, start trying to make pitches too big, and, you know, start trying to make things too spot on, so, you know, start leaking places, and, you know, you got to calm yourself down and figure out a way to get through it.
0: He's the front runner for the Cy Young in the National League, but gave up three earned runs or fewer in his first 25 starts this year, allowed five runs and five hits in his four innings on Wednesday. He struggles, but the offense for Milwaukee eventually comes through.
26: And now the 0-1 pitch to Ortiz. Ground ball, left side, base hit. One run scores. Yelich sent around third. The throw coming home. Not in time. Ortiz to second base on the throw. Two massive runs driven in by Joey Ortiz.
0: Ortiz with the big single there. Jackson Churio with his 21st home run. Tied for the most in the season in his career. 620 WTMJ. Brewers a 9-5 win over the Cubs. Milwaukee's bullpen pitching five scoreless innings with one hit allowed. And they rally and get the 9-5 win at Wrigley over the Cubs. Battle for the AL West. The division lead for the Astros heading into Wednesday had been cut to one. Houston facing the White Sox.
27: The 1-1. And that's lined in the center and down for a base hit. That scores Paredes. Altuve around third and coming home. The throw to the plate is not nearly in time. A two-run single for Nelson Velasquez. And it's 2-0 Houston. The second go-ahead RBI hit for Velasquez in this series. And that's going to get Will Venable out of the dugout. The Houston Astros clinch the season series over the Chicago White Sox. They've won two out of three in this four-game set so far. 2-0 victors tonight. Astros now have a two-game lead over the Rangers for first in the AL West.
0: KBME with the call. Astros with the 2-0 shutout. Their fifth shutout with three or fewer hits allowed this season. The White Sox, meanwhile, are shut out for the fourth time since the start of August. Six times between March and July. Four times since then. They still maintain their three-game lead in the AL Central. As for the Astros, Jordan Alvarez, 2-for-4 with a double. Nelson Velasquez, the go-ahead, two-run single in the eighth, having not started the game. Second hit in 17 at-bats since joining the Astros. As you heard, Astros still leading the division. Rangers would need a win against the Athletics to stay within a game of Houston, but that didn't happen.
28: 3-1 pitch. Olte sends it high in the air to right field. Nimmo going back, still going back, feeling for the wall, at the wall, it is gone!
1: gone. And Bolte has homered. It carried out of the ballpark, and the A's tie the game in the third inning.
3: Left-hander looks in. Now the 3-2 pitch is hit down the right field line, slicing in the corner, and it slices. It's fair ball. It's a home run. Hit the pole. Or just inside that right field pebble. Second home run for Bolte, and the A's lead it 5-2.
0: Talk 650 KSTE. A's go on to a 9-2 win over the Rangers. Texas led the game 2-0 after the second inning, but wind up losing 9-2. They fall two games behind the Astros in the division. SportsCenter All Night, ESPN Radio.
4: The NBA drops the hammer on the LA Clippers. The league fined the team $30 million and stripped the franchise of 5 first-round picks. Owner Steve Ballmer also faces a 1-year suspension.
5: This was Adam Silver playing judge and jury after a year-long investigation into the LA Clippers. Essentially shows that the Clippers weren't technically funneling money to Kawhi Leonard.
6: Kawhi Leonard, I'm stunned that he wasn't suspended at all. You're asking me to believe he didn't know that he was circumventing the rules of the league at all?
0: Kawhi Leonard hit with a $700,000 fine. All things considered, light punishment from the NBA, and his trade to Toronto expected to go through. It's the Clippers who take the brunt of the NBA's wrath. $30 million fine, front office suspensions, and the loss of 5 first-round draft picks starting in 2029.
7: Losing 5 first-round draft picks? Do you know that can set your organization back a very, very long time from a title contending standpoint? So if it's me and I'm a billionaire owner, I don't want this to happen to my organization. I don't want this shame to come upon my organization neither.
0: Harry Douglas, host of Freddie and Harry here on ESPN Radio. In a statement, the association saying the nearly year-long investigation found a pattern of misconduct and multiple significant rules violations by the Clippers organization, a prior offender of salary cap circumvention. The Clippers saying multiple times in recent months they had done nothing wrong, they expected to be exonerated, were upset on Wednesday. They say they will challenge the rulings and the findings, quote, through every avenue available to us. Our Mark J. Spears from Manscaped.
8: Ballmer is a man that got, he's the richest owner in the league, so I don't think this is over by any means. And from my dealings with Ballmer in the past, he's a really proud man, and I'm sure he feels like his reputation's on the line, and I'm sure he's going to fight. He got money to fight, so this might just be another chapter in a saga that I'm sure there's going to be a documentary about at some point. I think there was a lot of pressure for Adam Silver amongst the other 29 owners to make sure that the Clippers got to punish for this, that this can't be tolerated. And, do you want to make one owner mad or do you want to make 29 owners mad, right? So I certainly think there was a lot of pressure in that regard. And, man, was this certainly a really big punch uppercut to the Clippers organization.
0: 5 first-round draft picks. Steve Ballmer among those suspended. He is suspended for a year. ESPN insider Brian Windhorst.
9: Number one, there was, to use a legal term, a preponderance of evidence in this report. It was very compelling. There may not have been a direct smoking gun, but reading through this, it was incredibly thorough and, frankly, incredibly damning. I think that if you were on a jury and this evidence could be proven to be accurate, I think you would convict. And it says it right in the NBA's release. They have been guilty of this exact thing before. They were guilty of salary cap circumvention in 2015. They were investigated in 2019 with Kawhi Leonard and were cleared, but were very severely warned about this exact thing. And so not only was it severe, but also they were a repeat offender, and you get the proverbial book thrown at them.
10: The Clippers say they intend to fight. Given what you just said, with what ammunition would you guess that fight would be based upon?
9: Based on what I can read from both sides' statements and reports today, they're going to fight over the interpretation of the introductions to sponsors. You're allowed in the NBA to introduce a player to a company as long as you're only the middleman and you're not facilitating the deal or paying for the deal. That's legal. And that's what the Clippers essentially said that they did. They acted as middleman and followed the rules. The investigators believe, in fact, that they flagrantly did not follow the rules and smashed the rules to smithereens. If you were asking me, I would accept the punishment, and I'm going to tell you why. Number one, if they are indeed allowed to trade Kawhi Leonard, and there's nothing in today's ruling that would prevent them from doing so, they can instantaneously recoup two first-round draft picks for him. They can get value for him. The second thing is, this has often been compared to what happened with the Minnesota Timberwolves with Joe Smith back in 2000. And yes, the Timberwolves were hit with a 5 first-round pick penalty just like this. But in that case, the Timberwolves cooperated. And a year later, they were given back a first-round pick. And 2 years later, they were given back another first-round pick. Their eventual penalty was only 3 first-round picks. I know that the Clippers are very angry and they want to defend themselves and Steve Ballmer wants to be exonerated. This is a harsh penalty that could be worse. It's obviously a blow to the kneecap, but the Clippers are positioned to manage it because the first pick isn't being taken until 2029. They have 3 years to try to position themselves to absorb it. If they can pull this off, they're going to pick up 2 first-round picks, plus they just drafted the number 5 overall pick in this draft. It's not good. I'm not, you know, going to argue that I think the Clippers are headed for a dynasty, but they could manage this. But they're going to have to get, you know, they're going to have to get past their anger. And right now, it's very, very hot.
0: Clippers going to be heading into some rough seas over the coming years. But Kawhi Leonard still appears as though he will wind up in Toronto. ESPN insider Shams Charania.
11: His contract was not voided. He was not suspended. So all systems are a go. Everything is on track for Kawhi Leonard to be traded now to the Toronto Raptors. This was the last piece of information the Raptors were waiting on for this investigation to conclude, to go forward with the trade. Remember, back in July, the NBA made it clear to both sides that, listen, you can go through with the trade, but any type of penalty to Kawhi Leonard would be falling back on the Raptors. The Raptors did not want to take that risk, and now the NBA has been allotted the time to handle both situations together, and the full expectation around the Raptors and around Kawhi Leonard in the league is that this trade will be going through in the next few days. And Kawhi Leonard, for his part, did issue that statement, and he made it clear that he entered his agreement with the Clippers under a expectation of fulfilling his contract, and that he regrets any lapses of judgment and distraction that this situation has caused.
0: NBA will still be hearing from the Clippers, who are upset with the ruling, and they plan to challenge. SportsCenter All Night, ESPN Radio.
12: Raiders have named Kirk Cousins the starting quarterback for week one.
13: Kirk's had a really good offseason, very good camp, and he's earned it.
14: It was his job all along, and Mendoza's been aware of that. The longer they can leave him on the bench, the happier they'll be.
0: There was a question for the Raiders through the summer who the starting quarterback would be, a question of sorts. In the end, it does turn out to be Kirk Cousins. Coach Clint Kubiak.
13: Kirk's going to be the starting quarterback. He's played really good football. I'm really happy with all three of our quarterbacks. And, you know, Kirk's had a really good offseason, very good camp, and he's earned it. I think you can see the constant things just in your own film study. Where I've seen him grow is in his leadership and his command. I think the most important thing with the quarterback room or any other position is to build competition within the room, and that makes players so much better faster than coaching. I'm really happy with all three of our quarterbacks, and you know, Kirk's had a really good offseason, very good camp, and he's earned it.
0: Kirk Cousins gets the nod over Fernando Mendoza. Although, was it really ever a question? ESPN's Peter Schrager.
15: Kubiak and Janoka, who are the ones running the offense, they have a history with Kirk Cousins. So he had a huge leg up on Mendoza in that he actually can come right in and it was plug and play. Mendoza's been great this summer. They love what Mendoza's been. But when you have those two and the familiarity with Cousins, they're paying Cousins real money, not minimum money, real money to be there. It was his job all along. And Mendoza's been aware of that.
0: Almost a foregone conclusion earlier on game night, our Q Myers.
16: Training camp, you're out there for the entire practice. You get to see everything. Soak it all in. Not in the regular season.
0: Nope.
16: For anyone that doesn't know, for the regular season, you're in there maybe 15 minutes. Well, while we're going through the roster, we're checking all the numbers off. Number 8's not out here. Who's number 8? Kirk Cousins. So, of course, we start looking around because, look, you got the number 1 pick behind you. Mm-hmm. So we start looking around. Hey, man, did you hear why Cousins not here? I don't know. No. You know, we're tweeting out, hey, no sign of Kirk Cousins, no sign of Kirk Cousins. Right when they send us up out of there, we see Cousins come walking in, has a baseball hat on. He's not participating. You can tell he ain't participating. So then it's like, did he pull something? Did he get hurt? Did they tell him something? And then he wasn't walking like he was the happiest guy. I mean, let me just take you behind all the way behind the scenes.
2: Okay.
16: He wasn't walking like he was happy. You know when you walk with an attitude? No joke. We're in the meeting room like, well, man, did you see how he was walking? Like, this is where our mind is going.
2: Mm-hmm.
16: See how he was walking? Did something happen? Did he pull a muscle? Did he get told that he's not going to be the starting quarterback and he's angry? I had people tweeting at me. Did he get traded? Like, I mean, the rumor mill was cooking, man. And so we're like, well, guess what? We get to talk to Coach coming up in as soon as practice is over. Man, Clint Kubiak walked in there, and before we asked him anything, he said, I just want to let you know, Kirk Cousins is the starting quarterback. He wasn't out there today. It was a scheduled day off. I mean, he ended it.
0: And as for Mendoza, he'll be the first quarterback drafted first overall not to start in week one since Baker Mayfield in 2018. All the way back and moving on. That's next. SportsCenter All Night continues. It's ESPN Radio.
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1: 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He missed the French and Wimbledon. Missed 4 months with a right wrist injury, but he's making it count at the U.S. Open. Carlos Alcaraz, the second seed on the men's side, a four-set win to advance through the second round. He dropped the first set 4-6, but then dropped five games the rest of the way. The defending champ rebounding from that deficit, winning eight straight games, and wins in four sets to advance to round number three. He is 26-3 in his U.S. Open career, tied for the second most wins in his first 30 U.S. Open matches among men to debut in the Open era. ESPN's Chris Fowler.
2: You know, we come out here Monday afternoon wondering, how would the wrist hold up? What about the rust? 4.5 months. There's no challenge in sports quite like the individual sport of tennis with no teammates. And, you know, golf, maybe you have some rust, but no one's hitting the ball at you. And I think in this sport, to come back and play at a high level after that kind of a layoff, it's really impressive what he's done out here. The big weapon tonight, the forehand, one of the greatest shots we've seen in this sport, 23 winners. The serve did get better from round one to round two, and he expects to improve every single match, which is an ominous sign for the rest of the field, frankly.
1: Alcaraz now into round three with the four-set win, looking to become the first man to win consecutive U.S. Open titles since Roger Federer won five straight between 2004 and 2008. Eighth seed Ben Shelton of the United States, a four-set win, advancing to the third round. Eighth straight hard court major where he's reached the third round. 11th seed Francis Tiafoe also advances. He does so in straight sets. He's into the third round for the seventh straight U.S. Open, longest active streak among men. On the women's side, the top seed Aryna Sabalenka advances 1-1, dominant second-round performance. Total of eight games dropped in the first two rounds. Fewest en route to the third round in U.S. Open career, looking to become the third woman to win three straight U.S. Open titles in the Open era. Chris Evert won four straight, Serena Williams between 2012 and 2014 as well. The three seed, Jessica Pegula, also advancing in straight sets, 3-1. SportsCenter All Night, ESPN Radio. Back to baseball. Quick start for the Dodgers.
3: It's been 47 games since Freddie Freeman last hit a home run. Fly ball center field and deep. It's way back there and gone! A home run! Well, that streak is over and out along with the ball into the left center field stand. Quickly, the Dodgers lead 3-0.
1: Dodgers building the early lead, AM 570 LA Sports. In fact, Cardinals hadn't gotten a hit till the sixth inning, but they would rally.
4: First pitch to him is hit on the ground towards third base hit. Down the line. One run scores. Here comes another. Flying around third base is to JC. There's no play at the plate. A two-run double for Baez in the 10th inning. And the Cardinals lead 8-5.
1: Cardinals coming all the way back at Dodger Stadium. And they win it in 10 innings, 8-6. To take the win on the road. They score three times in the top of the 10th and come away with the win. Cardinals Radio Network. American League wild card. Guardians holding that third wild card spot. Had some troubles against Toronto on Wednesday.
5: No pitch. Is hit high in the air. Deep to left field. If it's fair, it's gone. And it is way fair and way gone. Three-run homer, Vladimir Guerrero Jr., and the Blue Jays double their lead, 6-0 in the top of the second.
1: Blue Jays quickly out of the gates while Dylan Cease was shutting down the Cleveland offense.
5: 0-2. Hit on a soft line, backpedaling Clement onto the right field grass to make the grab and end the inning. Cease with a 1-2-3, bottom of the sixth, takes the Blue Jays into the seventh. Blue Jays leading 9-0.
1: Sportsnet 590, the fan. Blue Jays go on to an 11-0 win. 11th shutout this season, largest shutout win this season, and largest road win this season. Dylan Cease, six innings, four hit ball, third pitcher to allow one or zero runs in a seven road start span in a season in baseball history. Guardians are shut out Second time this season, shut out and losing by at least 10. Their lead over Toronto, game and a half. Also a game and a half back, the Orioles, who lose in Denver in 11.
6: The payoff pitch to Sullivan is lined towards left field, charging in Robert Jr. It's down for a hit. Here comes Amador to the plate. Throw off line. Rockies win it. Rockies win it. Brett Sullivan, the extra inning hero. 6-5. What a win. What a series win for the Rockies.
1: 850 KLA, Rockies with the 11-inning win at home over the Orioles, 6-5 the final. Fourth walk-off win this season, their first since June 22nd against Boston. For Baltimore, they've lost three of the four series at Coors Field in series history. Their only series win came in 2024, seventh extra-inning loss this season. Well, turns out it was no slap on the wrist. That's next. SportsCenter All Night continues. It's ESPN Radio.
0: 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Dabo Swinney and the Clemson Tigers are heading to Baton Rouge to face Lane Kiffin and number 11 LSU. 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
1: Astros' lead in the West is back up to 2 with their win and the Rangers' loss. Georgia's state attorney general is telling Greg Sankey to bounce LSU from the conference if they go through with it. The Clippers get slammed by the NBA.
2: The NBA has stripped the Clippers of 5 first-round picks and fined owner Steve Ballmer $30 million for circumventing the salary cap with Kawhi Leonard.
3: I commend Adam Silver and the NBA. I was dead wrong. I commend them for doing it because, partner, you got busted.
4: Losing 5 first-round draft picks, do you know that can set your organization back a very, very long time? From a title-contending standpoint.
5: And if I'm LA, why are you defending this? It's cringe. It's like watching a bad car crash that you can't look away from.
1: In September of 2025, a year ago, following a report from our former colleague Pablo Torre, the NBA opened an investigation into whether a $28 million endorsement deal between Kawhi Leonard and Aspiration, a company that filed for bankruptcy last year, broke NBA rules. Earlier this year, the company's co-founder was sentenced to 14 years in federal prison after pleading guilty to defrauding investors and lenders of at least $248 million. The Clippers, for their part, and their owner, Steve Ballmer, objected to the notion that they had circumvented NBA rules. Steve Ballmer, a year ago, telling our Ramona Shelburne,
6: "It's really important to me to communicate to the NBA ecosystem, but particularly our Clipper fans, that we've been on the up and up. Since the day I bought the team, and you know the circumstances were definitely tough, we've really emphasize doing things the right way. Doing things the right way, whether it's the way we treat our fans, our players, our staff, the rules, do things the right way. And I want our fans to really understand that they've aligned themselves, that they support an organization that does things the right way. That's fundamental. We welcome the league investigation. We have nothing to hide, and in fact, you know, we're glad for that opportunity also to tell our story because we think it's important."
7: And just so we're clear, you never directed anyone from Aspiration to do an endorsement deal with Kawhi Leonard?
6: No, I didn't. And more importantly, we, the Clippers, did not. We didn't give them direction. We made an introduction as is appropriate under the rules. A lot of sponsors do like to, they call it activate, by doing something also with players. We made the introduction, and that was that.
1: Clippers owner Steve Ballmer a year ago objecting to the notion that the team had circumvented rules. And following the penalties that were handed down on Wednesday, the organization saying, quote, "We vehemently reject the NBA's findings, which are the result of a heavily biased investigation seeking to justify a predetermined narrative rather than facts and evidence."
8: "Your Honor, the defense strenuously objects."
9: "Your objection is noted. The witness is an expert and the court will hear his opinion."
10: "I strenuously object. Is that how it works? Objection, overruled. No. I strenuously object." "Oh, wow. Strenuously object, and I should take some time to reconsider."
1: Clippers are hit with a $30 million fine. They lose 5 first-round draft picks starting in 2027. 5 first-round draft picks. ESPN's Ramona Shelburne, where's the disconnect?
7: "That is the question that is going to end up in either the hands of an arbitrator or the courts, based on what the Clippers' statements have said so far. They don't believe that these introductions that they made were wrong. And in the NBA investigation, which I've read very closely now a couple of times, the part that they seem to be harping on, the part that seems to be the most problematic, are the companies in question, they listed 4 of them, whether or not they believe that the endorsement deals that the Clippers helped facilitate were necessary to them doing business with the Clippers. There's a part of it that they detail very strongly that Steve Ballmer approved a deal, and there were some emails that they had from Clipper employees saying, if he doesn't approve this deal, they're going to stop paying Kawhi. Okay, so this is the part that the NBA had a problem with, and it is certainly the part that it had a problem with Gillian Zucker, who is the president of business operations there, who the NBA really goes into great detail about the type of introduction she made.
1: She and Ballmer both suspended for a year under the penalties from the NBA. The franchise fined $30 million, and the five first-round draft picks are being docked. ESPN front office insider Bobby Marks.
11: It's significant when you look back. I mean, if you go back, you know, 25, 26 years with the Joe Smith case with the Timberwolves, and that was basically a hidden contract where Minnesota got in trouble for. The penalties are somewhat similar, five first-round picks. You know, there's multiple people getting year-long suspension. In the case of Lawrence Frank, their GM, you know, he gets 6 months here, $30 million fine, which is basically, you know, the equivalent of four separate circumvention charges here at $7.5 million per. It's a huge number, and it's pretty damning. I think if you go and read the report that's out by the investigators, which I did earlier this evening, it's, you know, it's 36 pages, and you go through it. It's pretty damning. I mean, it really is. I mean, there's really not much of a fight from the Clippers here and everything like that here. But yeah, I mean, it's one thing to, you know, introduce a player to a potential sponsor or a sponsor and give them his contact number. But when you basically kind of carry it through, they basically took it this, you know, stage five or six in this. It's certainly another thing.
12: Go back to your front office days. How creative, if you're the Clippers, do you have to be in order to sustain having five first-round picks taken away from you?
11: Well, they're probably going to recoup a couple. I mean, they'll probably get a couple back in when they trade him, if that deal goes through to Toronto. But the thing is, you know, those picks aren't until probably 2031 and 2033. It's basically like the equivalent. Probably not as harsh when, you know, these colleges get the death penalty. You know, we saw back in the day SMU, right, in the 80s with Eric Dickerson and Craig James and that group, and it took them for a while to kind of regroup. But, yeah, I mean, I think long-term, you know, as you guys have seen, you know, you build the roster through the draft, and when you don't have five first-round picks to do it, they're going to feel the effects down the road.
1: Our insider Bobby Marks earlier on. Amber and Ian here on ESPN Radio. We'll have more wisdom from him coming up this morning. He joins on Sportsmanlike, 8:30 a.m. Eastern Time. The whole situation may wind up with an arbitrator or perhaps in the courts. And that brings us to college football.
13: It's the stupidest shit I've ever heard.
14: People trying to take advantage of the system. I just think it's embarrassing where we are with college football.
15: At what point does this mess merge over into the NFL's lane enough to where they say, okay, children, let's lend our hand to you?
1: Whether or not LSU will have players that were in camp with NFL teams this summer, that goes to the courts on Thursday. Meanwhile, Georgia, their attorney general is encouraging SEC Commissioner Greg Sankey to, quote, take all measures available, including suspending and or removing LSU from the conference if the Tigers elect to roster former NFL players. The letter came to Sankey on Wednesday, saying that the Attorney General Office is prepared to use all legal means necessary to protect the University of Georgia, its student athletes, and the integrity of college athletics. Of course, the big showdown this weekend, LSU and Clemson, and Clemson coach Dabo Swinney weighed in this week.
14: I would just say it's kind of embarrassing. I mean, honestly, it's just embarrassing that's where we are. And I don't blame the kids and people trying to take advantage of the system. I just think it's embarrassing where we are with college football. And we've been there for a while. So I just keep my energy and my focus on and my energy on the things that I control and the things that matter. And that's these kids here and our team. But, you know, all that outside stuff, I mean, we just kind of, no pun intended, we just stay in our lane, you know, here at Clemson. Try to. But it's embarrassing. I mean, it really is. You know, we have no rules. There's no governance. I mean, it's a joke. There's zero rules. And when you enforce rules, somebody just goes and finds a judge to say, no, you can't enforce that rule. So never did I think I'd be living in an era like this, but that's where we are.
1: Certainly putting the spotlight on week one of the college football season. Our Paul Feinbaum.
16: I thought Dabo was spot on, and it's really nice to see Dabo say something that people care about anymore because he has been so far off the radar screen in recent years. That could change Saturday night, but this is getting massive attention. What's going to happen 2 weeks from now when Lane Kiffin goes to Ole Miss. I know that is going to be bigger, but it's hard to imagine Lane Kiffin sucking any more oxygen out of college football than he has this week.
17: The notion that established NFL players should go back and play in college, no one in their right mind thinks that's a good idea. The reason I think I want to make this distinction for everyone clear is that no one is sitting here saying, well, you know what, if Lamar Jackson doesn't get a deal he likes in Baltimore, then he can go back and play for Alabama. That's not what we're talking about. We're talking about a very unique set of circumstances where the NCAA rule changed in June. Yeah. The draft had already happened. All of these players can look you directly in the face and say, if that rule change had taken place in March, we never would have gone to the NFL in the first place. Does that make it right? Does it make it okay? I don't know. That's for you to decide, not me. But it is not as simple as, well, these guys are in the NFL and now they're going back to college. There is a nuance here that I feel has been lost in a lot of this conversation.
18: Yep.
17: Do you feel like most of the conversation has reflected what is actually going on?
16: No, of course not, Greeny, because of one person, and that's Lane Kiffin. He's the moth in the light. It is important to just to look at college football on one of its biggest weeks, the first week, and just to see how incompetent the leadership has been for so long. And to Lane Kiffin's credit, he saw a loophole. He took advantage of it. And Greeny, I don't want to get too far ahead of myself because I have been on the other side all week. I'm changing my mind. I'm beginning to think that there is an evil genius at work here in Lane Kiffin, that he pushed this. These guys can make a difference. They may not. But he has taken all of the pressure off of his team. And this is not just a normal team that's been playing together for 4 or 5 years like Cignetti's team last year. These guys didn't even know each other 6 months ago. And I think he's watching us right now and smiling that evil smile saying, I know what I'm doing. This isn't 35-year-old Lane Kiffin. This is 52-year-old Lane Kiffin. I've been down this road and I know what I'm doing.
1: LSU and Clemson. Big matchup in week one of the college football season. We'll see it on ABC. We'll hear it here on ESPN Radio. SportsCenter all night.
19: Raiders have named Kirk Cousins the starting quarterback for week one.
20: Kirk's had a really good offseason, very good camp, and he's earned it.
21: It was his job all along, and Mendoza's been aware of that.
22: The longer they can leave him on the bench, the happier they'll be.
1: Raiders giving the nod to Kirk Cousins over Fernando Mendoza. That's the decision from first-year coach Clint Kubiak, who made the decision official on Wednesday. ESPN analyst Booger McFarland.
23: 100%. Cousins should be the starter. I think any time that Tom Brady comes out and says how he likes to develop a quarterback and we know what his imprint is on this organization, you know that's what they're going to do. And I wouldn't be surprised if we don't see Fernando Mendoza until the bye week. I think they're going to bring this young quarterback along slowly. Let's not forget, he didn't take but 4 or 5 snaps under center in college. So therefore, everything is new to him. Going under center, taking the snap, play action pass, everything is so new. And so it would be foolish of us to think that he's mastered that in 4 or 5 months. And so I think this is going to be Kirk Cousins' job, barring injury, until at least the bye week. And I think regardless of what happens on the field, aside from injury, they're going to play Kirk Cousins, realize that the Raiders are in this for the long haul. This is not about 2026. This is about 2027 and beyond. So you put Kirk Cousins out there, you let him start, and you move on from there. And you develop Fernando Mendoza at practice the way that coaches do at practice. That's a key factor. We don't talk about that. Yeah, he's not going to play, but what are you going to do to develop him at practice during the week?
18: Because of how proficient and how schooled Kirk is in this offense, he'll understand how to wring every last thing out of every single play, maximize every single personnel grouping against every look. And as long as that running game is going and he can be protected because of how the running game slows down the pass rush, I think you'll see Kirk be more than serviceable, maybe be a top 15 type of quarterback if you're measuring it by QBR. And then that way, that just buys time for Fernando to continue to learn the nuance of this offense.
1: While we're talking about quarterbacks in Cincinnati, Bengals quarterback Joe Burrow feeling that success is going to be inevitable. As for this season?
24: Yeah, I just want to win this year. You know, the rest will take care of itself. We'll break a bunch of records eventually, but I think we're going to have a really good team that has a chance to win every game that we step foot on the field for. And I don't know about you, but I could really feel it in my bones, in my soul, in OTAs this year, different from years past.
25: Yeah.
24: Where, you know, we brought in a lot of the right guys, a lot of the right people with the right mindset to go and chase this goal of winning a Super Bowl and winning as many games as we can and being the best possible team that we can. I felt it from our D-line. I felt it from our defense. You know, our offense has the same guys as years past. So, you know, we've felt that for the last couple of years as good as we've been. But, you know, these veteran guys that we've brought in on defense to be able to help our younger guys.
1: Says there's a heightened sense of urgency heading into this season, trying to return to being contenders in the AFC. As for contenders, ESPN's Peter Schrager says one team still has a ring.
0: I have never seen a team have the hype and the bandwagon as full, having lost two of three games to an opponent in their division in the history of this sport from the year before. The Rams' hype and bandwagon is out of control. It's spilling over with whoever and whatever. The Seahawks are sitting up there very quietly in their Pacific Northwest haunts, watching as everyone else talks about the Rams as they bring back JSN with a happy extension, and they bring back Devin Witherspoon with a happy extension, and they bring back Leonard Williams and Shaheed and Hall, and bring in a first-round running back who they're very excited about. So as everyone is going and everyone assumes I'm just going to be, what's the term the kids use, glazing Sean McVay, I don't love any bandwagon where we're doing segments on the morning shows, the Rams are the field. That doesn't feel right with the NFL.
1: Rams getting a lot of pub. Seattle still hanging out there. SportsCenter All Night continues. It's ESPN Radio.
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0: 6-1.
1: Michael Kay on the ES Network. Yankees with 5 in the top of the 10th. Their most in a single extra inning this season. They hang on for a 6-3 win over the Angels, who've lost 9 of their last 10 games. Worst in baseball over that span. Braves, a 9-0 shutout of the Nationals. Washington, 6th shutout loss this season. Tied for the 4th fewest in baseball. Diamondbacks and Phillies, all of the runs in the game were scored in the 8th.
2: This ball is driven high and deep to left. There's your game breaker for McCann. Solo home run. That's his 5th. And the Diamondbacks finally strike first. It's 1-0.
1: Came in the bottom of the 8th inning. Arizona Sports 98-7. Diamondbacks a 1-0 win over the Phillies. The bullpen throwing 7 1/3 scoreless innings. Their most in a game in the last 2 seasons. Arizona with a snapping a 3-game losing streak with the win over the Phillies. Reds a 7-3 win over the Padres. Consecutive series wins after losing each of the 4 previous series as well.
3: Sports Center all night. Number 5.
1: Mets beat up on Tampa Bay, and in the process, they get a rather memorable first career hit. 880 ESPN New York.
4: The 2-2. Swinging a broken bat, flare down the left field line. Base hit, rolling down the left field line. Ben scores, Young scores, Semien around third. He'll score. Bases clearing, double for Nick Morabito. His first major league hit is a massive one, and it gives the Mets a 9-4 lead in the 7th inning.
5: That dugout is going bananas for Nick Morabito.
3: Number 4.
1: Toronto with a big shutout of Cleveland, getting 3 of their 11 runs on 1 swing early on. Sportsnet 590 The Fan.
6: No pitch. Is hit high in the air, deep to left field. If it's fair, it's gone, and it is way fair and way gone. 3-run homer, Vladimir Guerrero Jr., and the Blue Jays double their lead, 6-0 in the top of the 2nd.
3: Number 3.
1: Detroit also scoring 11, but they needed 12 innings to do it. 97 won the ticket.
7: Mance, the strike one, swing and a little pop fly. Will it drop? It will! Off the glove of Lewis, who was lunging. One run is in. Mulcherry and Clark and Peck. Javi Baez, a perfect bloop down the right field line, empties the bases. The Tigers dugout loves it. An 11-6 lead for the Tigers.
3: Number 2.
1: In Denver, the Rockies were denied a walk-off win on Monday when a would-be home run was brought back in, but they did go home with an 11-inning win on Wednesday. 850 KOA.
8: The payoff pitch to Sullivan is lined towards left field, charging in Robert Jr. It's down for a hit. Here comes Amador to the plate. Throw off line. Rockies win it. Rockies win it. Brett Sullivan, the extra inning hero. 6-5. What a win. What a series win for the Rockies.
3: Number 1.
1: Brewers bullpen shutting down the Cubs with 5 scoreless innings, although the Cubs did have a moment of shutdown defense. Cubs Radio Network.
9: The kick and pitch. Little looper, shallow left. Diving and making a backhanded catch. Nico Horner, what a play!
10: That is a big league play right there. Nico goes from playing up the middle on this soft blooper, and it's in no man's land, and this is the old Superman dive, and that is the play of the game so far for the Cubs.
1: Brewers rally to beat the Cubs. Chicago holding the 2nd wild card spot of the National League. They're a game behind the Phillies at the top. Arizona with the 3rd spot, half game ahead of the Padres. That's going to do it for SportsCenter All Night. I'm Jay Reynolds. It's Thursday, September 3rd.
11: It was the 3rd of September. That day I'll always remember.
1: Of course, there's the temptation to play that one over and over today. There is some bad talk going around town, especially Los Angeles. More reaction to the Clippers situation. That's coming up on Unsportsmanlike. They're up next on ESPN Radio.
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11: The NBA drops the hammer on the LA Clippers. The league fined the team $30 million and stripped the franchise of 5 first-round picks. Owner Steve Ballmer also faces a 1-year suspension.
12: This was Adam Silver playing judge and jury after a year-long investigation into the LA Clippers. Essentially shows that the Clippers weren't technically funneling money to Kawhi Leonard.
13: Kawhi Leonard, I'm stunned that he wasn't suspended at all. You're asking me to believe he didn't know that he was circumventing the rules of the league at all?
14: 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I'm Michelle Smallman, joined by Mia O'Brien and Courtney Cronin. And good morning, ladies. We are having a much better morning than the Los Angeles Clippers are.
15: Yeah. And the future of the Los Angeles Clippers, because unfortunately, that's the reality of the situation this morning. It is not just the here and now that's being penalized, Courtney. It is also the future of this franchise, given all of the penalties, including 5 first-round picks that will be taken away from Los Angeles in lieu of them circumventing the salary cap to find a way to pay Kawhi Leonard.
16: A bombshell 1 year in the making. When you think about when the league's investigation started and everything that took place from last September to September 2nd, when this report drops from the NBA, from Wachtell Lipton, from the law firm that went into the investigation and said, no, we found credible evidence that proves you didn't tell the truth. You being the Los Angeles Clippers, you being the team that circumvented the salary cap. willingly, knowingly, and you lied about it. Whew. This is, you usually don't get juicy news like this, ladies, in the NBA at this point of the offseason. Training camp starts
17: right,
16: in a
17: quiet.
16: Couple of weeks. It's supposed to be the quiet time. So for the Ramona Shelburns, for the Brian Windhorst of the world, for the Tim McMahons, for all the people who do such a great job covering this league day in and day out, and they're probably trying to enjoy their vacations for a couple more weeks, apologies in advance for that. But wow, they're reporting all of the things that paid off along the way to hold this team accountable. We finally have our answers.
17: Well, we're going to get to what happened to the Clippers yesterday, but let's go back a year ago, ladies, because Steve Ballmer sat down with Ramona Shelburne. He did a sit-down interview with her and was asked about this investigation. A year ago, here's what Steve Ballmer had to say.
18: Since the day I bought the team, and you know the circumstances were definitely tough, we've really emphasized doing things the right way. Doing things the right way, whether it's the way we treat our fans, our players, our staff, the rules, do things the right way. And I want our fans to really understand that they've aligned themselves, that they support an organization that does things the right way. That's fundamental. We welcome the league investigation. We have nothing to hide. And in fact, you know, we're glad for that opportunity also to tell our story because we think it's important.
19: And just so we're clear, you never directed anyone from Aspiration to do an endorsement deal with Kawhi Leonard?
18: No, I didn't. And more importantly, we, the Clippers, did not. We didn't give them direction. We made an introduction as is appropriate under the rules. A lot of sponsors do like to, they call it activate. By doing something also with players, we made the introduction, and that was that.
17: Well, ladies, the NBA disagrees because they said that after nearly a year-long investigation, they, quote, found a pattern of misconduct and multiple significant rules violations by the Clippers organization, a prior offender of the salary cap circumvention rules. And when I tell you the NBA put the hammer down on the Clippers, the penalties are stiff. Shall we run through it, ladies?
15: Let's do it.
17: All right. Well,
16: we might need two segments just for the penalties.
17: No, seriously. Well, buckle up. Settle in. Get a snack.
15: And that's not even including the penalties here and now. But additionally, when you consider the repercussions of the Kawhi Leonard trade, how much he has cost the Los Angeles Clippers in the last decade, it's absolutely staggering.
17: We're definitely going to get to that, but let's go over what happened yesterday. The rules violations that the Clippers were found guilty of and the punishments that the NBA levied as a result. So the Clippers must forfeit 5 first-round draft picks, one in each of the 2029, 2030, 2031, 2032, and 2023 seasons. The Clippers are fined $30 million. Their owner, Steve Ballmer, is suspended from all league and team activities for 1 year. The president of business operations is suspended without pay for 1 year, Jillian Zucker. The president of basketball operations, Lawrence Frank, is suspended without pay for 6 months. Kawhi Leonard, a 2-time NBA Finals MVP, he wasn't suspended, but it's going to cost him. He must pay the league $700,000. All these penalties are binding, the league and the players' union said. Courtney, as you mentioned, a long list, a CVS receipt type list of penalties towards the Clippers. Did the punishment fit the crime?
16: Dare I say, I think that the NBA could have gone a lot heavier on levying these punishments. $30 million to a billionaire is a drop in the bucket. Kawhi Leonard's made an estimated, let's call it, $375 million in career earnings. $700,000, a drop in the bucket. The 5 first round picks that the Clippers are going to have to forfeit here, that's the staggering part to me. They will not be able to draft their own player with their own first round pick from 2019 to 2034. Let that sink in. From 2019
17: 2019
16: to 2034, the Clippers will only take one player with their own pick. Think about how much 5 first round draft picks is. Mikal Bridges went for 5 first round draft picks. And that's been talked about as one of the, you know, most sizable trades in NBA history. This being levied as a punishment is the league's way of saying, you lied to us and we could have gone a lot harsher on what we're levying down to you. But the thing I got from the report that came out yesterday, all 35 pages from Wachtell Lipton, the law firm that has been looking into this, wait, there's more. They keep putting out these sort of spoilers that this is not even half of it, it feels like, that there's so much more that has yet to come out. I can't even imagine what that's going to mean in terms of future punishments, future fines, and future litigation that's going to come down between the league, Kawhi Leonard, and the Los Angeles Clippers.
15: And to the same point of the $700,000 as a drop in the bucket to Kawhi Leonard, what's $30 million to Steve Ballmer, ultimately? Mm-hmm. What is a one-year suspension for the owner of the Los Angeles Clippers? You could do anything and get, like, quite frankly, for a year, Michelle, you could do anything for a year and survive it. Totally. That is literally nothing in the grand scheme of things comparatively to if this had been, I don't know, a lifelong suspension, 5 to 10 year suspension. That is where I think if you're Steve Ballmer, it doesn't feel like a slap on the wrist this morning. And ultimately, well, even if you had no idea what was going on behind the scenes and you are the one, because the buck has to stop with you as the owner, ultimately you can swallow your medicine and move on because it's 1 year and it's as simple as that. And $30 million is a drop in the bucket to him, much like the 700K. And that's why I look at this, and outside of those five first round picks, no one really got penalized here. Ultimately.
17: Oh, Kawhi came out in the green.
16: Oh my God.
15: And Kawhi's taking accountability, by the way.
16: Is he? Is he, Mia? To me, the statement that he put out yesterday was so sorry for the actions of the people around me that I didn't investigate further and do my due diligence on, meaning his uncle, meaning the people that facilitated these deals with Aspiration, with Daktronics, via circumvention of the salary cap with the Los Angeles Clippers. So sorry about it. Really sad that I got involved. Deuces, I'm on to restart my career or take the next phase of my career with the Toronto Raptors. He gets off scot-free in a lot of ways. And that's frustrating because Kawhi at the center of this is not a victim. You cannot tell me that in all the people you have going on around you that you have complete blinders on. You have a net worth, career earnings of $375 million. If you're not aware of where your money's coming from, then you're just bad at business. You might be really good at basketball when you're healthy, but you might be really bad at business. And to walk away from this being like, oh, my hand, you know, I apologize. And I think it's hilarious that he didn't coordinate statements with the Clippers, or maybe they didn't call him because this statement came out vehemently, like, in complete opposition to what the Clippers said yesterday. Kawhi gets to walk away from this, so we think, assuming that everything goes through. You know, yes, he was traded this summer pending this investigation being wrapped up. I'm curious what's next for him, and doesn't seem like, I mean, the fact that there's no suspension in all of this is the most baffling part of him getting off very, very easy.
17: It kind of reminds me of the Houston Astros and their cheating scandal, and how in order for Major League Baseball to get the information that they needed, the players got immunity. And a lot of people had a great, they took great issue with that because they're like, these are the people that cheated other people out of something that they could have earned. They've worked their whole life to do. And because you need this information, they get to walk away. I think a lot of people feel the same way about Kawhi. You get to walk away and play basketball. You get to walk away and still have made a profit.
15: I mean, you can literally argue he's fleeing the country. I mean, he literally says, as I return to Toronto, like, he believes the trade is now going to go through. He's going to get off scot-free and he's going to keep playing basketball, but with a different team. That's the best part of all of this, is that, as I led off the top by saying, Kawhi Leonard is not going to feel the pain of the Los Angeles Clippers anymore.
17: But how did we get here? How did we get here? Here's Shyam Charania, our ESPN NBA senior insider, who was on SportsCenter.
20: His contract was not voided. He was not suspended. So all systems are a go. Everything is on track for Kawhi Leonard to be traded now to the Toronto Raptors. This was the last piece of information the Raptors were waiting on for this investigation to conclude, to go forward with the trade. Remember, back in July, the NBA made it clear to both sides that, listen, you can go through with the trade, but any type of penalty to Kawhi Leonard would be falling back on the Raptors. The Raptors did not want to take that risk, and now the NBA has been allotted the time to handle both situations together, and the full expectation around the Raptors and around Kawhi Leonard in the league is that this trade will be going through in the next few days. And Kawhi Leonard, for his part, did issue that statement, and he made it clear that he entered his agreement with the Clippers under a expectation of fulfilling his contract, and that he regrets any lapses of judgment and distraction that this situation has caused.
17: Courtney, I know you didn't like that. I know you didn't like the statement.
16: Not at all. Where's the culpability? The NBA is saying, Kawhi, we found that you are culpable in circumventing the salary cap. Statement right here, quote, Mr. Leonard, through the conduct of Mr. Robertson, which is Uncle Dennis for most people who know about who conducts Kawhi's business on his behalf, violated the circumvention rules by pressuring the Clippers to assist him in obtaining off-court income opportunities, successfully obtaining those opportunities, and failing to reimburse payments by the Clippers for personal expenses. That's from the NBA. Kawhi, you have this person. He's a family member, and he's doing your business for you. You have him operating at the most intimate and high levels of your finances. Yet you're saying, oops, I didn't know what all they were doing. I had my blinders on. I was focused on basketball. Like, sorry it happened, and I'll be better going forward, but I'm ready to close this chapter and move on. And obviously I'm paraphrasing there, but sure. It's beyond frustrating, ladies, that the Clippers deserve the hammer coming down on them. Everybody from their head of basketball operations to their head of business to Steve Ballmer. Steve Ballmer's not going to be able to step foot in his own arena for a year. That is heavy.
0: But again, it's a year.
16: But it is, look at what's happening to Kawhi Leonard. He gets to go play basketball. He gets to get off and do what he wants to do going forward, which is go get another contract. Remember, he's got 1 year remaining on this deal. He just got traded. There's so much more to his life going forward. And he gets to just walk away from this pretty much unscathed. $700,000 to somebody who's made $375 million in career earnings is not a harsh enough penalty.
17: Well, coming up next, are the Clippers going to fight this? Are they going to say, you know what, we're going to dig in our heels on this? One ESPN insider believes they shouldn't. We'll tell you who next on Unsportsmanlike, presented by Progressive Insurance.
21: 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Cam Scataboo of the Giants, same thing. And in studio, the great Mark Wahlberg will be with us all hour three. 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
6: 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If you
14: We're on Sportsmanlike here on ESPN Radio. 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Courtney Cronin, Mia O'Brien, and Michelle Smallman here with you this morning. And yesterday, some big news in the NBA. After nearly a year-long investigation, the NBA put the hammer down on the Los Angeles Clippers for circumventing the salary cap. The punishments include 5 first-round draft picks that the Clippers have to forfeit. They're fined $30 million. Their owner, Steve Ballmer, suspended from all league and team activities for 1 year. Kawhi Leonard fined $700,000. Those amongst other punishments that were levied against the Clippers yesterday. They put out a statement, ladies. They said, but, and mind you, in recent months, they had been adamant that they had done nothing wrong. Their owner, Steve Ballmer, sat down with our Ramona Shelburne and said, we do things the right way. But they had been steadfast in their belief that they were innocent in this. They thought that they were going to be exonerated. Here's what they said yesterday. Quote, we vehemently reject the NBA's findings, which are the result of a heavily biased investigation seeking to justify a predetermined narrative rather than facts and evidence. What the league told us privately differs from what it announced today publicly, and they have not held themselves close to the standard Commissioner Silver set at the start of this investigation to ensure its fairness and accuracy. Brian Windhorst, our ESPN NBA insider, responded to the Clippers' response that they put out yesterday and about the notion that they may fight this.
7: If you were asking me, I would accept the punishment, Scott, and I'm going to tell you why. Number one, if they are indeed allowed to trade Kawhi Leonard, and there's nothing in today's ruling that would prevent them from doing so, they can instantaneously recoup 2 first-round draft picks for him. They can get value for him. The second thing is, this has often been compared to what happened with the Minnesota Timberwolves with Joe Smith back in 2000. And yes, the Timberwolves were hit with a 5 first-round pick penalty just like this. But in that case, the Timberwolves cooperated. And a year later, they were given back a first-round pick. And 2 years later, they were given back another first-round pick. Their eventual penalty was only 3 first-round picks. In this report, the investigators indicate that they are not done and that there could be more. And so I know that the Clippers are very angry and they want to defend themselves and Steve Ballmer wants to be exonerated. I think this is a harsh penalty that could be worse and could potentially get better over time.
14: So, Courtney, Wendy's saying, I know that the Clippers are angry, but they should just take it. They should just deal with this punishment, not fight it. Do you agree with Brian Windhorst?
8: I can't ever disagree with what Wendy says because he's at the forefront of all of this and he's right. Like, take it on the chin here because you've got to start rebuilding. You've got to start moving on post Kawhi. This is what they said in the release. So I'm a little confused as to then the statement from the Clippers yesterday that you just read, Michelle, that made it sound like we were wronged in all of this. We're going to fight this. To the release that came out, the NBA and the National Basketball Players Association, quote, have entered into an agreement confirming these penalties are final and binding on all parties. So that signifies that both parties are not going to appeal the decision, being the Clippers and all of that. So then for the Clippers to put out their own statement, clearly they didn't call Kawhi to coordinate. Hey, what are you going to say? Maybe we should try to be on the same page here because he says, I through the people around me, I'm sorry that this happened. And then the Clippers are saying, no, we still believe that we didn't do anything wrong, that the NBA is talking out of both sides of their mouth. So I understand being upset about it in the moment and knowing all that you gave up for Kawhi Leonard along the way. Let's just recap that part, because five first round draft picks that they now have to forfeit, that's a big thing. How did they get Kawhi Leonard in the first place? They traded for Paul George to get Kawhi Leonard. That cost them five first round draft picks, two swaps. Who did they have to give up in the process?
14: Shai Gilgeous-Alexander.
8: Now you have five first round picks forfeited, $30 million in fines, a year-long suspension for the key decision makers in your organization and your owner. You gave up all that for one player to set your organization into a tailspin, the player that you brought in to then move past all of the nonsense that happened under Donald Sterling and the previous ownership. I don't know if there is a more inept organization, a more poorly run organization in sports, and that includes the New York Jets, that includes the Cleveland Browns. The Los Angeles Clippers are at the top of that peak, and it is only getting worse, as we heard there from Wendy, Michelle. There's more coming.
14: And don't forget, one of those pick swaps, Michelle, became Jalen Williams with the Oklahoma City Thunder.
9: Pretty good.
14: And what did all that get the Los Angeles Clippers? Three playoff series wins, one conference finals appearance, zero NBA finals.
9: He also missed 243 games.
14: Yeah, that's the other part of it. Right, exactly. He didn't even play that much for them. And now he's not going to be playing for them ever again. But he's going to keep playing.
9: Mia, do you think that the Clippers should fight this?
14: No, not at all. Because I think that, again, you would open yourself up to more susceptibility to them potentially incur even more penalties from the league. But it is interesting because at this point in time, if the Players Association and the league are in agreement and in lockstep on this, if the Clippers want to go against the grain, like, good for you. But I would not be trying to bark up that tree.
9: But that statement that they put out yesterday.
14: Oh, no, it sounds like they want to. And I don't know why they would want to do that, because ultimately now you're opening yourself up for further investigation. And as Courtney alluded to, who knows what else is going on out there in Los Angeles?
8: You don't want any more smoke.
9: No,
8: they can't afford it. And can I say one thing about Adam Silver? He works for the owners. Just like Roger Goodell works for the owners in the NFL, and the punishments that get levied down on owners and organizations that circumvent the rules or do things that are not in agreement with like the rules that are in place from the league and the salary cap and CBA, whatever. Like Adam Silver ruling the way that he did against Steve Ballmer, one of the richest owners in pro sports, is a huge statement. And I think he should be applauded for that. It's an impossible job a lot of times. He's got a lot on his plate that he's responsible for. But to do this against the Clippers, to put out an actual statement and the theoretical statement of, you lied, we caught you. You tried to get around the rules. You tried to make us look like... They gaslit the NBA. They gaslit all of us.
14: Right.
8: And for Silver to come down and say, this is going to be a pretty harsh penalty for all parties involved... at least with like in terms of like the team side, he deserves a lot of credit for that, because that is a very hard thing to do, to go against one of the owners, the people who employ you as commissioner.
9: With deep pockets, as you mentioned. But I'm with you both. I'm with Wendy. I do not think they should fight this, but I don't think this is over. Based on that statement, how are you going to come out and say that you vehemently reject these findings, that it was heavily biased, and that behind closed doors, you told us one thing and then you went out and did another? And then say, okay, we're going to take our ball and go home. We're going to accept the punishment, go to our room. You can't put out a statement like that and then just fold. I think they're going to fight.
14: But I think a lot of it is also just for show. I think a lot of it is to say, like, see, look at us. We are still a strong organization. And I do think they will fight it, but I think that that's really in loose terms.
8: And they don't want to make it look like, oh, well, we lied and got caught. Because they...
14: Yeah, because if they concede that, no one's ever going to want to play for Steve Ballmer and the Los Angeles Clippers ever again. And right now, no one's going to want to play for them because they don't have a first-round pick from 2029 all the way through the next 5 years.
9: Well, coming up next, Kawhi, Clippers, bit of a divorce, a messy divorce, if you will. Jalen Hurts and A.J. Brown, a divorce as well with the Philadelphia Eagles. They grew apart last season. Who's going to come out on the other side? Who's going to win the divorce? We'll talk about that next here on Unsportsmanlike.
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9: It is that time. Welcome in once again for Oaklawn Game Day 2026. Ready for fall football and a whole lot more. Zach Gillum, Justin Akre, and great to be back with you, Zach. And we've got a lot of things that have changed over the last year, but one thing's the same. Oaklawn's the place to be, and Oaklawn Sports is the place to wager.
10: Yes, absolutely. It's been a thrilling summer, getting ready for some racing. As you said, other changes. Now Oaklawn Sports, the brand that you love, is fueled and powered by FanDuel. So we've upgraded that a bit, some more options, and it'll give us more things to talk about.
9: Yeah, so let's talk about that. For those who didn't follow, I guess, last year with the transition, what exactly does that mean? What does FanDuel bring to the table, and what's changed for people who want to wager now that maybe still have their own Oaklawn Sports app and want to move over?
10: Yeah, and that's where I'm going to start. So people maybe that haven't done that yet, they haven't moved on over, the old Oaklawn Sports is no longer accepting wagers. So if you had money in that account, you can still go in, withdraw just as you would have. So you can do it through one of those many options, or we can send you a check. And then to start on your new account, you go to your app store and search either Oaklawn Sports or FanDuel, download that app. Once you get signed up and registered, we're going to hit some of these promotions here in a second that they have going, or we have going, but a lot of fun stuff that you will get involved with. But it is setting up a new app. So one of the number one questions people ask, can I just transfer over my old app or my old wagers? The answer is no. You do have to create a new one. That's just based on regulations. And then the other question, I just mentioned pending wagers. If you had future wagers on the old Oaklawn Sports, those are still good. So those will be paid out accordingly.
9: Okay.
10: If they win, obviously.
9: All right. That's interesting. I didn't realize that. So the other thing is Oaklawn.com for general information. That hasn't changed. And Oaklawn Anywhere has not changed at this point, right?
10: Correct. Oaklawn Anywhere is still the same. That is the place to go to wager on horse racing. Just had a phenomenal weekend last weekend with the Traverse Stakes. So looking forward to the Breeders' Cup. And then before we know it, horses are here in less than, I think it's about 60 days.
9: Well, you talked about promotions, Zach. We're going to talk about casino promotions and hotel promotions and the event center and things that are coming up there. But as far as the actual app, for those who are new to FanDuel, there's one that's directly related to the Razorback game this week as they open against North Alabama.
10: Yeah, so this is a fun one. And if you joined back in March, we did something similar for a Razorback basketball game. But essentially, register, new customer, make a $5 bet, make sure you've opted into this promotion. And then as long as there's 1 point scored in the Razorback North Alabama game, you get a $100 bonus bet.
9: And just for those of you who don't understand college football, that's what we call a guaranteed bet, because you have to score a point in the game, because there is no 0-0. There are no ties. And so you're basically getting, you know, a free bonus bet out of Oaklawn as a sign-up bonus. So that's a good deal, or for FanDuel, I guess, with Oaklawn Sports. So, yeah, pretty cool deal there. Other promotions, Zach, anything else we need to call attention to before we dive in on some of the other things going on?
10: Yeah, same thing. So new customers, you can get up to $350, and you can double dip on these promotions. 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Opt into both of those and make sure you make a wager on the Razorback game. And then you have bet reset. So you have some options. You can opt in. If your bet loses, you get a bonus bet back of equal value. Major League Baseball still ongoing. 30% profit boost right now going on at SGP for today. That's a same game parlay. U.S. Open Tennis is going, so a 30% profit boost for that. We've had our daily dingers. We've talked about that before on the air. That is a Major League Baseball promotion. So a lot going on. And then something people are really going to be interested in, there is some full game injury protection available on some of the props. You will see it when it's available. It does take a fee for that. I believe it's 3% of your bet, but that way if your player gets hurt on the first play of the game, it's kind of like blackjack insurance.
9: Okay.
10: You know, you're getting your bet back if you have that really unlucky situation occur.
9: That literally happened to me 2 years ago, Zach. I had bet a guy's over rushing in a game, and he got hurt on the very first carry and was out. So that would have been nice to have then. Bonus bets, let's explain that, Zach, exactly what that is, because that's not technically cash in your account, right? That just gives you an opportunity to wager additionally. And there's also a time limit, I think, for usage on those, or is that not always the case?
10: Yeah, and it's going to be just like in the old Oakland sports. So when we give those bonus bets, that is not a cash value. That is something that you'll place a wager with. Once you place a wager, if you win, then the profit from that wager does turn to cash.
9: Right.
10: And then each one of these bonus bets are going to have a different time span. They're typically going to be 7 to 14 days, and it will be very clearly displayed on your bonus bet.
9: Okay, where do they go if they want to download the app, or if they want to download, I guess, or log in on their browser? Where do they go as far as website?
10: Yeah, so in your app store, so whether that's Apple or Android, the Google Play Store, just search for Oaklawn Sports or FanDuel, either one of those. You will see in the state of Arkansas the co-branded icon. So when you download the app and install it, you will see a co-branded Oaklawn Sports FanDuel icon. And then for desktop users, you can just search FanDuel. Your browser will know what to do from there. It will direct you to the right place. Look for their sports book, because FanDuel does have many products. The sports book is what Oaklawn Sports is directly associated with and uses in terms of our vendor partnership.
9: And we've talked about this before. One of the cool things about this is, and again, there's an Arkansas version of it, right? I mean, specific to each state. But the cool thing is, generally speaking, I guess you can access your account even when you're outside the state's borders, right?
10: Yeah, I'm glossing over one of the best things for those users. So when you're traveling this football season, any state that already has FanDuel as an active online sports book, you are going to be able to use your account that you created here in Arkansas. Your wallet will follow with you. So it's a much more seamless user experience when you're traveling. Obviously, just check ahead to what state you're going to make sure they have it available. But nowadays, with all the states adding it, you're probably in good luck.
9: All right. I like that. All right, so there you go. Funding your account, super easy. I mean, kind of the same deal as last time, Zach. We talked about it. I'm a Venmo guy, but everybody has their ways to go about it. But basically, as versatile, I assume, as Oakland Sports was.
10: It is. Many, many options, whether it's going to be the Venmos, the Apple Pays, you have PayPal, ACH. Right now do not have cash on site set up, so that would be the one thing that I've had a few people ask about. But there are many, many options. In fact, you can look into, they have a Pay Near Me option where you can actually fund cash up at different retail locations like a CSV, a Walgreens. So if you're really interested in cash, it might actually be easier for you now, because you wouldn't have to come all the way up to the sportsbook if you wanted to do it that way.
9: Oh, interesting. Okay. All right. We got about 21 minutes or so to talk about actual events and sports. So we're going to dive in now. And we won't recap or lay it out every time, but I want to make sure people are 100% clear on exactly what's changed and the advantages and how you fund it and all those sorts of things. And I will say, getting your money out, kind of the same deal as the old one. Very, very user-friendly and very seamless, so no issues there. All right, again, Oaklawn.com for general information. I was actually looking at maybe coming down there for a couple of days to spend Labor Day this weekend, Zach, and you can book your rooms online, really affordable rates for this holiday weekend. And you can also online, Zach, book your tickets for upcoming shows, and you've got a couple coming up next month here, or I guess this month. Oh my gosh, it's September already. We've got a couple this month.
10: September. Yeah. Yes. Yeah. It's a couple big ones, too. Amy Grant coming September 18th. And there are some tickets still available for that. And then Cooper Allen's September 25th. So two shows here in September. Just had the Jay Blaze, the John Bonham's son, Jason Bonham.
9: Yeah.
10: That was phenomenal. So I don't know who made it out to that one, but I got to stick around after scanning some tickets, and they did a great job. And I'm sure Amy Grant, Cooper Allen, I hear some people very excited for those shows as well.
9: A couple casino promotions going on as well, and this one's kind of hotel and casino. I've got another one there. But birthday win, Zach. I was reading about this morning, and when I turn a year older at this age, I don't necessarily get excited, but there is a freebie to be had from Oaklawn.
10: Yes, guests must have a birthday within the month of the promotion, but they can claim their prize from noon to 8 p.m. at our promotions kiosk. And the actual tangible prizes must be redeemed at Player Services. The kiosk, most of them are right there next to Player Services. But you get to spend once a month, the month of your birthday. So you get to come in, happy birthday, spin a wheel. Doesn't have to be on your birthday, just within that month.
9: Okay. And then the other thing I wanted to point out was, and you guys do these all through the summer, but the pool party finale is coming up this weekend on Saturday. That is from 8 p.m. to 12 a.m. Pool is open, though, obviously, all day long, and it is a great, serene setting during the day. Now, at night, it's going to be a little bit rock and roll, a little more of a party atmosphere, but the pool does stay open beyond the finale, right? It's not like we're closing the pool. It's just the end of the pool party season.
10: Correct. Just end of the pool party season. Now, it is not year-round. It does shut down sometime in November, I believe it is. But these are really fun. I got to attend one last year. The team does a great job with it. Great atmosphere. The area is really built for this. I didn't realize it when it was first put in, but the pool party, it's really set up great. You have the cabanas, the pool options. You have underneath over by the bar. So there's a big turfed area where you can play bago or some other fun game. So it really is a great environment.
9: Yeah, absolutely. And the thing is, again, when you stay at the hotel, you've got the pool that is a great setting. It is so serene out there. And then you don't have to travel anywhere. You got great restaurant options right on site. Obviously, the smoke-free casino, the sports book. And, you know, you got so many different kinds of options as far as restaurants go. You know, you get the best wings in Hot Springs right there in the main line. You've got high-end dining with the Bugler and the Oak Room. We talk about that all the time. And then, you know, you got some other options for entertainment like Pop's Lounge. And we've got music every weekend, even when it isn't racing season. Got the Steve Malik Band this weekend, Zach, as we kick off September. And I'm sure you guys will be very busy with people watching football games all day Saturday and Sunday and Monday. We got football all weekend. And I guess there's games Thursday and Friday, too.
10: Yeah, I mean, it's going to be a blast. And as you said, Pops is always popping, even outside of race season. They do a really good job keeping some local and almost some regional bands. I mean, Cliff and Susan's much more than local, and these bands have a great following. They're a lot of fun to go to. Trivia, Roger. I mean, if you've not come to Trivia with Roger, you got to come to Mainline on a Thursday because he does a great job. I don't know that I've had that much fun playing Trivia before. I'll put it that way.
9: He does a great job. Comedy on the 30th of September as well. That's over in Pops Lounge. So, again, pretty versatile space that they use for a few different things. So just check it out. All the information's online at Oaklawn.com, too. All right, let's move into some sports, Zach. It's time.
10: Sports.
9: So, yeah, here we go. Let's go. National championship talk, Zach. Maybe someday the Razorbacks will be in this conversation where you need to keep doing this podcast until there's a point in time where we can reasonably have a conversation about Arkansas getting in the playoff. It may not be this year, but there are a lot of teams that you could wager on and some serious values at this point in the season.
10: Yeah, I mean, no big shocker, I don't think, looking up top. Ohio State's your favorite. They're plus 550. Notre Dame at 650. Georgia, first SEC team on the board, comes in at 7-1. Oregon's at 750. Then you have the Texas Longhorns at 8-1. Indiana is at 850. Miami of Florida at 12-1. Texas Tech, 22-1. Oklahoma, 22-1. LSU 25-1, Ole Miss, Texas A&M, Alabama all also at 25-1. Just like you said at the opening, not normally going to cover this many teams on the championship, but being the first show, I'm going to skip over and hit a couple of the other SEC or big names. USC's at 35-1, Michigan 45-1, Tennessee is at 55-1, the Gators are also 55-1, Penn State back at 75-1.
9: Wow.
10: Yes, definitely falling off a little bit there. Auburn, Missouri, both at 100-1. South Carolina is the same. Clemson has a big game this weekend. I think they're double-digit dogs against LSU. They're 175-1. Vanderbilt, 225-1. Still haven't mentioned our team. So Arkansas, we are at 12, plus 125,000. So yeah. What is that? 12,500 or 1,250 is to one are the odds there.
9: Arkansas is the longest shot in the SEC to win the league, too. And we'll talk about that right now, Zach. So let's get into the SEC odds. And Arkansas is plus 25,000 to win the SEC. And I will say this, too. We were talking about Georgia and Texas a minute ago. some pretty heavy weight on the shoulders of the SEC after not winning the national championship 3 years in a row. It's time to get back to form, and we'll see what happens. We were talking to Matt Berry, who's the new host of the SEC Nation show on Saturdays, taking over for Laura Rutledge. And, you know, he feels like this is the year that, you know, they get back into it, and we'll see. But, I mean, for Georgia, Texas, I mean, some others, you mentioned, you know, heck, what's Alabama going to look like? Kalen DeBoer certainly is not the most popular guy in town right now. Big footsteps to fill, or big shoes to fill, I should say. Big footsteps to walk in behind Nick Saban, but they have certainly not lived up to the standard, and getting throttled in the playoff last year is not going to help things. But, yeah, we need an SEC team to get back in there. Otherwise, the Big Ten will continue to have bragging rights. But as far as the odds go, you got some interesting choices here at the top, Georgia and Texas and a couple others, Zach. And there are only a couple of leagues that have minus odds on the favorites. The SEC is not one of those.
10: No, and it's really, it looks like two teams kind of separated from the rest at this point. Georgia 250, Texas 320. Then you have Alabama and Oklahoma at plus 900, LSU at plus 950, Ole Miss at 10-1, Texas A&M at 11-1, Tennessee's 19-1, Florida 22-1, Missouri 35-1, Auburn 45-1, as is South Carolina, Vanderbilt 100-1. You mentioned the Razorbacks at 250-1. Jumping over to the Big Ten, not minus odds there. Pretty competitive.
9: Yeah.
10: Three teams that they have up at the top. Ohio State, your favorite, plus 185. The Oregon Ducks at 260. Indiana at plus 290. See if they can repeat that season last year. USC, 14-1. Michigan for Mr. Pigskin at 16-1.
9: Yeah, I would say Oregon's the value in there to me, but we'll see what shakes out. We do have minus value on, and again, I think it's, as long as we're doing like the requeue, I feel like we're going through the kind of the class review, Zach, as we go back to school. Minus and plus, let's remind people again, minus money means one thing, plus money means something different. And Zach, if you want to explain that real quick for people so they understand what they're doing there when we talk about minus odds and plus odds.
10: I thought that was a good explanation. They mean different things. No. So the minus is going to tell you how much you need to wager to profit $100. So if you see minus 110, which is very common on a football game spread, that's telling you you have to wager $110 to profit $100. So you would have $210 returned to you if you won, or $11 to win $10. If you're a little smaller, better, no problem with that. You can actually wager as little as a dollar. So if you bet $1.10, you're getting back a dollar. And then on the plus side of things, it's telling you how much you would profit if you bet 100. So if you're seeing plus 500, that means if you bet 100 and win, you're going to profit $500. You'll get back 600 since you bet the 100 that comes back with it.
9: Okay, there you go. If you don't understand, ask somebody at the sports book. It's or you can just Google it. They'll explain it to you. Big 12, Zach. Okay, so Texas Tech is your favorite there. Not a shock. And they are, with their giant budget in the NIL, the favorites at less than even money in the league.
10: Yeah, they are minus 105, so a clear favorite in the Big 12. Then BYU comes in second choice at 490, Utah at 850, Houston's at 15-1, Kansas State 17-1.
9: That Utah team that Arkansas is playing in week two, and that will be a very tough road trip. They've got a new coaching staff as well, so we'll see what happens. ACC, it's a very intriguing year. Of course, Miami went all the way to the championship last year, repping the league. This is a team, or a league rather, that doesn't get a ton of respect. We saw North Carolina win their first game as an underdog against TCU, so maybe a better year on tap for the ACC overall.
10: Yeah, and Miami, Florida, your favorite, minus 150, so the heaviest favorite we've spoke of so far. SMU's at 7-1, Louisville's at plus 750, Clemson at 14-1, Virginia 17-1.
9: Yeah, Clemson with that tough opening matchup we're going to talk about. Zach, we got a new look Pac-12. I mean, I was sort of wary of even bringing it up, but it was kind of weird looking at the Pac-12. And again, and Phil Elson, my co-host, is the one that brought this up to me. He called it the State League because every team is a state, Texas State, Boise State, right? So Boise is your favorite in the Pac-12, but it is such a weird look now with this revamped league.
10: It is very different. Boise State, your favorite, as you mentioned, plus 145. San Diego State, second choice, 440. Fresno State at 550. Texas State at 700. Washington State at 950. Utah State, 12-1. Oregon State, 18-1. Colorado State, 22-1.
9: Okay, let's jump over quick, and then we'll move on to some games for this week. But Arkansas State, repping the Sun Belt, and they are sort of middle of the pack. Seventh favorite, I believe, Zach, plus 1,200 when I looked at them last. JMU, that is Cignetti's old stomping grounds, the favorite at plus 300. So 3-1 on JMU to win the Sun Belt. If I'm missing anything on that or am wrong, please point that out. Otherwise, we can move on to games.
10: Nope, you nailed it.
9: Okay. All right, well, let's talk about Arkansas first. Of course, as we always do, even though they are not the first game, we should talk about Arkansas's season upcoming. And again, they are a huge favorite against North Alabama. Do not miss out on that promotion, which is basically free money or free bonus bets, at least, out of the gate. But Arkansas win totals, I think they've gone down a little bit here, Zach, at Oakland, or were they always at 3.5?
10: You know, at one point it was 4.5. Okay. So, no, that did go down. 4.5 when it opened. We saw the juice on that 4.5 on the under continue to build, which indicated it was going to move, and it finally did. So it is now at 3.5. Everyone says toughest schedule in college football. I loved hearing the coach say good. You know, that you know he's excited about that challenge. So sure. Let's see what we can do. I feel like I'm hearing all the right things. Let's see if the team can go out there and back it up.
9: What are the odds on over and under 3.5?
10: Over, under 3.5. Let me get back to it. I actually jumped ahead of you and went to the actual games.
9: That's fair. Other ones of note, too, by the way, we've got a number of teams who are being expected to win double digits, or a few of them, not a lot, but Georgia's at 10.5 wins. Notre Dame's at 11.5. I thought they were really intriguing, Zach. They play at North Carolina and BYU, but they get home against SMU and Miami. The rest of their schedule is fairly soft, but 11.5 wins in the regular season on a 12-game schedule is asking a lot. Basically, if you pick under and they lose a game, you're going to be a winner this year. So that would be it's an interesting one. I don't know that anybody else is at 11.5.
10: Yeah, and Arkansas, so that 3.5, the over is -162, the under is +132. Georgia, 10.5, that over +122, the under -150.
9: Ole Miss, 8.5, Texas, 9.5. Indiana and Oregon are both at 10.5. I thought Indiana was a little bit high. I can't expect them. You know, it's funny because you talked about Vanderbilt and their odds being diminished versus last year. I'm like, Pavi's not walking through that door. Well, guess what? The Heisman Trophy winner's not walking in for Indiana either. We'll see how Cignetti replaces that. But
10: And to your point, I'm with you on that and those odds. It's -105 on the over, -115 on the under. So it's a pretty balanced book right now on that market.
9: 10.5 is about right for Oregon. That's a tough one. But Indiana, to me, I like the under there. Ohio State and Penn State are 9.5, which is weird to me that they're the same. I think Ohio State's in better position maybe. But Penn State, of course, with the revamp, Matt Campbell taking over, took a lot of his guys from Iowa State out there. See how it goes. And then one that I was going to point out, this is a team that Central Arkansas is going to play later in the year, and we keep an eye on what Mike Norvell's doing. The former Memphis coach has struggled the last couple of seasons, and they are not expected to do much this year. Now, look, the ACC we talked about a little bit better, but they got two really tough non-conference games coming up too, Zach, and 5.5, that ain't going to get it done if you want to stick around at Florida State.
10: Yeah, when I was looking at this last night, I kind of had a double take. Florida State, not used to seeing that. 5.5, the over, -122, the under, even money.
9: Well, all right, let's get to some games for the week. And the University of Arkansas kicks things off. Well, the University of Arkansas Pine Bluff does. Thursday at number 25, Missouri. Golden Lions coming off a short week, Zach, as if this wasn't a tall enough task. They played Saturday. Now, they did win, and they dominated at War Memorial Stadium, so kudos to the Golden Lions, but taking on the Tigers is going to be a little different, a little tougher deal.
10: Yeah, this is a very large line. 54.5 is the current line. Missouri, wow. Your favorite. Total at 60.5.
9: And then you got Utah. And again, one of the reasons we're watching this is because that's the team that will host Arkansas in week two. I don't expect them to have a lot of trouble with Idaho. The Utes come in at number 21. This is, again, another Thursday night game.
10: Yeah, and get accustomed to this early season. Large spread, -34.5 over Idaho. They are heavy favorite in the total, 57.5.
9: UTEP is at number 10, Oklahoma. These are Friday games now. We got a few of those of note with ranked teams.
10: Yeah, number 10, Oklahoma, -41.5, total 51.5.
9: The defending runner-up, Miami, number 7 in the country. I don't know if you can call anybody defending anymore since teams are completely revamped year to year, Zach. But anyway, they're playing at Stanford, and they are a pretty big favorite on the road.
10: Yeah, about 3 touchdowns and a field goal, -24.5.

0: number, total 62.5.
1: North Alabama does have a game under its belt, and they held their opponents at Samford, that's Samford, not Stanford, to -8 rushing yards. That is a big, big number, I think, for Arkansas. I expect them to win comfortably, but 40.5 seems pretty aggressive. North Alabama was pretty bad last year, though, just a couple of wins on the season. North Texas is at #6 Indiana. Speaking of defending, let's see what the Hoosiers look like this year without Mendoza at quarterback.
0: Same line as the Arkansas, -40.5 for Indiana, total 55.5.
1: All right, let's run through these kind of quick. Tennessee, these are all Saturday games, by the way. Tennessee State at #3 Georgia.
0: Tennessee State, #3 Georgia. Right now, Georgia is a large favorite, -47.5, total 54.5.
1: Okay. Texas State is at Texas, short trip from San Marcos to Austin.
0: Correct, and it is -29.5 on that line, total at 59.5.
1: Furman at Tennessee, and again, the Volunteers, I don't give them much praise, Zach, but I got to give them some kudos. They're going to honor Dolly Parton, a famous Tennessean, RIP, this year on their jerseys, but Furman, or maybe at their helmets, but Furman at #20, Tennessee.
0: Yeah, and Tennessee right now, -48.5 in this matchup, total at 66.5.
1: I don't know much about Furman, but my goodness. Texas A&M should have a cakewalk against Missouri State.
0: They should. Looking at the line, it's actually, I'm not finding it on the board at the moment, so it might have come down just briefly.
1: Okay. Maybe they didn't want to put a triple-digit spread on there. I don't know.
0: Yeah, it very well could be that.
1: Yeah. And then one of the more competitive games of the weekend, Clemson at LSU. We talked about that. Dabo Swinney's been complaining pretty loudly about professional players coming back to the college game, which a lot of people are. And LSU, of course, has been trying to skirt the rules a bit, or at least push the envelope at the very least. And the Tigers are at home in this one. This is not a neutral site game. This is in Baton Rouge. They're 11th ranked and is the Lane Kiffin debut. A lot of pressure on them. And for Clemson, I think he can play free and loose. But LSU, big expectations and a reasonably big favorite.
0: Yeah, I mean, 10.5, depending on when you look. It's 10 right now. But they are a large favorite, double digit in this matchup.
1: All right, couple games on Sunday. Wisconsin, Notre Dame, and Louisville, Ole Miss. We talked about Notre Dame. Huge expectations there. Certainly can't afford to slip up against Wisconsin if they're going to have the kind of season they're expecting. But give me the lines on those. These are Sunday games. So, again, you get football weekend from a college standpoint.
0: Notre Dame is a 20.5-point favorite in the matchup against Wisconsin, total at 47.5.
1: Okay, and then Louisville and Ole Miss?
0: Ole Miss, 6.5-point favorite, so probably the most competitive game of the weekend, at least the one that we've discussed. 55.5 is that total.
1: And then we were talking about Mike Norvell and Florida State. They got a tough matchup here with SMU. What are they, second favorites, did we say, Zach, in the ACC behind Miami? I think
0: correct.
1: That's right.
0: Second or third. And they are 3.5-point favorites in this matchup against Florida State. 53.5 the total.
1: Wow. 3.5-point road favorite at Florida State. Seminoles, again, 34-17 over New Mexico State in the opener. They need to clean some things up if they're going to have a chance. All right. Let's jump over to the NFL and the time that we have left. And there isn't much. About 3.5 minutes, Zach. Let's talk Super Bowl, AFC, NFC divisions. Got to touch on some MLB. And, oh, by the way, U.S. Open tennis continues this week, and we've got favorites listed here with some decent value. But let's talk about Super Bowl and AFC, NFC, Zach.
0: Yeah, so looking at the Super Bowl, your favorite, the L.A. Rams, +550. The Bills are at 10-1, Seahawks 11-1, Ravens 13-1, Chargers 16-1, Eagles and the Chiefs and the 49ers all at 17-1, and the Texans. So getting pretty bottled up here in this range, because then at 18-1 you have the Patriots, 19-1 you have the Bengals and the Broncos and the Cowboys. Lions are at 20-1, Packers 22-1. Who's a team that you want to hear that I haven't mentioned?
1: I don't want to talk about the Saints. So
0: okay, we'll skip them.
1: It's probably too long odds. I don't even. They're probably like the third or fourth choice in their own division. So
0: yeah, they are 80-1. So there's always a chance,
1: gross.
0: Right?
1: Yeah, I guess. What about AFC, NFC?
0: Looking at the AFC and the NFC. Right now, AFC, the Bills are your favorite at +490, the Ravens at 6-1, Chiefs at 750, the Texans at 8-1, and then on the NFC side of things, the Rams at +290, the Seahawks are at 6-1, the Eagles 9-1, the 49ers also at 9-1, Lions at 950, and then the Cowboys at 10-1.
1: Okay, and anything else you want to hit? Divisional odds, Zach, anything that's hyper-competitive there, some close ones? I guess we could talk win totals, too, for some of the favorites.
0: Yeah, I mean, win totals are on the board. Divisional odds are on the board. I know we did cut it kind of ran long with some of our intros, so I'm going to do a good job at making sure we have everything lined out so we can really hit deeper for NFL next week.
1: Okay, I like that. Major League Baseball, World Series, division winners, they're all on the board. At least most of them are. I saw the Central's not because Milwaukee looks poised to run away with it, but there, most of the divisions are on the board there. As far as tennis goes, Zach, U.S. Open, saw Alcaraz and Sabalenka are the favorites at this point for the men's and the women's.

0: I thought Swiatek at plus 600 was a pretty good value on the women's side of things. But what are the ways to bet on tennis? I just need a refresher course every year. You can pick winners, that's easy. But picking, you know, I know you can pick by like how many, what is it, games they're going to win by? I can't remember the options there.
1: Yeah, so there's many, many options when it comes to the tennis. Those head-to-head, the actual matchups, you can dive into set betting for the entire, so you can take like somebody's going to win 3-0, someone's going to win 3-1, 3-2, so you can do it that way. You can take who's going to win the first set, who's going to win the second set. You can take someone to at least win a set. What's the correct score of a set? What's set one score after six games, after four games? So it gets very granular. And then tennis is one of the most fun to bet live. So you're watching it live, all the markets really maintain almost the same. You have same game parlays available. You can bet some of the next points in the next game. So tennis is a lot of fun, especially for these Grand Slam events.
0: And then last thing I was going to mention real quick as we wrap, I know we're not thinking about basketball, but aren't we always thinking about basketball now that Coach Cal has come to town, Zach? You already have national championship odds for college basketball on the board. Arkansas's odds are a little longer than I would have expected, and I'm not normally a homer or a guy that blows smoke up your backside, but I will say this. Arkansas is a whale of a value right now with the team that they've got coming in.
1: I'm with you. I'm with you 100%. They are 30-1. Right now, 30-1 to win the championship. Given everything we've heard, given what Cal's done in his season so far with the Razorbacks, I'm with you.
0: Well, that's going to have to do it for us. Again, we'll dive deeper into the NFL. We also get a slate of games. Now, the first week's games are already on the board, though, right, Zach?
1: Correct. Yeah, NFL games are on the board.
0: Okay. And again, season totals, a lot of different wager opportunities there. And then we'll have a whole new slate of college football games. And Zach, if we are talking about an Arkansas loss after week one, it's going to be a long year. But I feel very good about their chances to win. I hope they can cover that big number. Kind of like North Alabama. Again, they've already had sort of the process of going through a game once to cover. But I think Arkansas probably wins pretty comfortably. At least let's hope that's the case.
1: All right. It's just one of those things. How much do they want to put the hammer down once they get up? And how smooth is things rolling? So we'll see. It's a big number. And they can cover it, but they also could not.
0: All right. Enjoy your Labor Day weekend, everybody. Lots of options to entertain yourself at Oaklawn and with your Oaklawn Sports app powered by FanDuel. Appreciate you being with us. For Zach, I'm Justin. We'll join you next week on Oaklawn Game Day.
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3: A car crashed into the Hideaway Pizza on Chenal Parkway just after midnight on Wednesday. Tire marks can be seen right off Chenal, which leads to a damaged curb where the car went over the rail and crashed into the building. A woman who works across the street says it's not surprising, saying that she sees cars driving erratically nearly every single day. Little Rock police have not said how many people were in the car or their condition after the crash. And to a gas update, right now Americans are paying on average $4.12 for a gallon of gas. That's up from $4.10 last week and nearly a dollar more than the same time last year. Meanwhile, drivers here in the Natural State are paying around $3.75 for a gallon of regular unleaded gas. For the Buzz Radio Network, I'm KARK's Gary Burton Jr.
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5: Mostly sunny and hot today with a high of 98 degrees in Little Rock and a heat advisory once again in effect today, tomorrow, and Saturday too, likely well into next week. 10% chance of a shower or thunderstorm this afternoon, then tonight clear with an overnight low of 77. For the Buzz Radio Network, I'm meteorologist Pat Walker.
6: This is the Pigskin Preacher, bringing you the word. If you read the book or watched the movie, Killers of the Flower Moon, you are familiar with the incredible story of Osage County, Oklahoma. In order to steal the money derived from the mineral rights of the people, scheming criminals murdered dozens, if not hundreds, of Osage Indians. The case essentially launched the FBI. 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Doubleby's. It's where you gas it, grab it, and go. 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
5: 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Stay tuned. We're going live in 5, 4, 3.
6: Morning Mayhem starts now with David Basil,
7: yep.
6: Roger Scott,
7: Brazzy. And Justin. He's there, Roger. Live we get him live.
6: Racing Casino.
7: Where is
6: Resort
7: Justin?
6: Studio.
7: Are you there?
6: Oklahoma.
8: What? Are you kidding me?
7: How's that?

0: favorite president. Good morning to all of the 609ers, Los Angeles.
1: All right, you 609ers, you know what to do. Move it, move it, move it. Let's go.

0: is the business we've chosen.
1: We got to get JM to do Los Angeles. Justin, you got one more Los Angeles coming up. Let's go.
2: All right.
1: Who's this?
3: What's that bulge in his pocket?
1: It's Joe Klein. You got ribs in your pocket, Joe?
4: There is no tomorrow. There is no tomorrow. There is no tomorrow.
5: When the pilot told us in 13 minutes,
6: he was set us at the terminal gate.
7: Strength and honor.
8: Strength and honor.
9: Strength and honor.
1: Strength and honor.
10: Strength and honor.
11: Strength and honor.
1: And let me make it.
10: Here we go.
1: Love home.
10: Los Angeles. Angeles.
1: What's up, Randy? You didn't hang up.
3: He is a horny.
1: Oh, my God. Oh, what are you doing?
12: Yeah, boy.
1: All right. It is 6:11 on this Thursday, September 3rd. We're glad you're with us. Wow, Roger. Not only do we have Justin Moore for a 6 o'clock start. We don't get that all the time. We got Joe Klein in here. Joe,
13: hi,
1: good
13: Joey.
1: Morning.
13: Good morning.
1: Hi, Joe. All right, filling in for Christian.
13: Justin, you all right? Everything okay? anything wrong?
14: You notice the only time I'm here on 6, who else is here? Joseph.
1: Yeah.
14: You know.
1: How about
14: we have him on a little more often. Maybe I'll spend a little more time on this.
1: I tell you, people are saying Justin Moore is so clear now. He's getting up and doing the show at 6 in the morning.
10: Now, what do you say?
14: He got up today.
1: Yeah, we'll take it. We got a packed show today. It's going to be a good one. You know, we started. Joe, and this is first week of football season, officially, if you will, and Thursday, we are going to make a couple changes for next week, but today, jam-packed, Joe Klein, of course, brought to you by Corky's. Joe, always great to have you on Thursday. 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Caden Kittler. One of the three team captains will be back with us this year. He's at the 8 o'clock hour, brought to you by J. Martin Law. Melinda Mayo, brought to you by Sanders Grand Essentials at 8:30. And, Joe, listen, we call ourselves Money Mayhem in the morning because if they can't sell it during the day, they come to our show. We got Randy Rainwater with a sponsor segment.
13: Wow.
1: Brought to you by Farm Bureau at 9 o'clock. And wow. So, yeah, we got Rick on Wednesdays and Randy on Thursdays.
10: Now, we're trying to get M.E. on.
1: Marcus.
3: What's that bulge in his pocket?
10: Yeah, probably your key fob.
13: Can I get a sponsored segment?
1: You do. You're just sponsored. You're by Corky's.
13: They have somebody else pay sponsored. For it.
1: Well, yeah, it could happen
10: in this economy.
1: Well, the great thing is that
13: look at his hair.
1: I know, man. Is it not great?
13: Wow.
1: Yeah, Justin, we were talking about that yesterday. And I look across and said, "Who is that guy sitting next to me?"
13: I mean, there's
1: it's working.
13: There's some. Stuff coming your way from Hollywood with that hair.
15: I'm telling you right now, chicks in Hollywood would pay top dollar for this.
13: Samantha better.
1: Justin, I don't know if you see the camera.
13: She better put a leash on you.
1: It's got a wave to it.
15: She does. It's called foreplay. I'm kidding. We don't do that.
14: Kate and I, behind his back, not to his face yet, have been calling him Roger Chia Pet Scott.
1: because of
14: that hair.
1: Yeah, or the he's the Silver Fox. I mean, look at that.
14: I love it. That's a great nickname because, you know, the actual Silver Fox from Arkansas, too, no longer with us. So,
1: I like
14: we got
1: it
14: a new one.
1: So, in addition to that, we've got to do a Factor Crap brought to you by Arkansas Municipal Equipment there in Pullman, there right down the street from Justin. We got to play a little match game. We got two tickets to, that's brought to you by.
15: Two tickets to football game, baby!
1: Roller Funeral Home. And so, I don't know which game we're going to do. We're going to do Factor Crap or match game for two more tickets to the game.
15: And we've got
1: to.
14: I'd say match game.
15: Finish the lyric.
14: Probably.
1: We got one more finish.
15: You're not going to be here tomorrow, so I know you're going to be.
1: Oh, I'll be here. But I'll be out. Yeah.
15: Well, on the show, but you'll be up in Fayetteville.
1: Yeah, so we're going to split the show tomorrow.
15: Joe,
1: we have one show per year where we sort of, it's a sponsor appreciation. We all go up to Fayetteville and do all of our shows up there. So I forgot. So we got to go up this afternoon and do that.
15: Too.
1: Last night we had our Razorback pregame preseason special.
15: That was pretty good.
1: I don't know if you got a chance.
15: You beat the hell out of Trey Biddy.
1: Well, yeah. So they played this clip from Trey Biddy, which I love Trey. Trey does a great job. It goes about 3 minutes. And I said, what did I say, Roger?
15: You said,
1: after
15: listening to Trey Biddy and all that, he said exactly what we're all saying. He did nothing.
1: I said, he said we don't know anything. He just basically spent 3 minutes going, I don't know what's going to happen. And we don't. We don't really know until we see it.
14: It's just, I watched it, yeah.
1: Yeah, it is what it is.
14: Vance, I got to say, I hate to pay compliments towards you, but you are looking good, my man.
1: Thanks, buddy.
14: You really are.
1: I appreciate that.
14: You look like you could go play, man.
1: Well, maybe one play. But, I've lost some weight. I still got some more to go. And so, thank you, buddy. I appreciate that. By the way, did you see what Bruce James was wearing? That was one of the things I was going to get to.
14: Yeah, it's really cool.
1: Yeah, and I've seen pictures of it, Joe. It is what Burles used to have the team wear. It's a blue navy sport coat with a old school Razorback logo, like a patch sewn in. And I've seen pictures, and it's a cool-looking deal. And I read today, I don't know if you saw it, Justin, but I told Roger during Facebook Live before the show, he's making everybody wear the same suit. So he said we're a team.
14: Who is?
1: Coach Silverfield, I'm sorry. Yeah, Coach Silverfield for the Razorbacks is going to make them all.
15: Yeah, not the suit that Bruce had on, just the same.
14: Oh, that's what I was.
1: But you know, they could if they wanted to. But
15: they put that patch on there. But I remember back in the day, Dillard's had the account.
1: Yeah, they did. They used to give them suits. And I can't remember if it was Bielema. It wasn't Pittman. Remember, we saw that time when KJ, obviously it was first year NIL, and he was making money, and he had this suit which was off the chart, and not everybody has a suit, and although all of them have enough money now to buy one. So I like that, Joe. I think it gives some, you know, team unity to it that we all are wearing the same kind of deal. And
13: yeah, I know you can't do it, but like in basketball, and again, it's hard.
1: What did y'all do?
14: Though, please tell me.
13: I was for every wear the same shoe.
14: Yes, thank you.
13: Socks and
14: thank you for saying that.
13: I never liked. And it's like you're individually trying to stand out.
14: Yeah, you got to have a team shoe. It drives me crazy, and just like with every other trend, it's trickled down to high school. Even like my kids want neon green and pink, and I'm like. It just looks so stupid to me. Even for me, Joe, even if they're not exact, I'm with you. I think you got to have a team shoe.
13: Yeah, everybody wear black or everybody wear white.
14: Yeah.
13: At least
14: be their same color.
13: If you want to do neon, do neon. I don't care, but do the same. You know.
14: See, I want them to match the uniform. You know, you get dressed and you put a suit on to go to church or whatever, and then you decide to wear pink flip-flops or something. I know I'm older now but I got news for all the kids out there, including my own. It looks stupid.
1: What did Eddie have you guys do for game day?
13: White. Or game day?
1: Yeah, like in other words, when you're going to from the hotel to the
13: travel warm-ups.
1: Okay, I was going to say travel warm-ups. Yeah. And you know, Roger, for us, if memory serves right, we would have the same white shirt. It wasn't anything fancy. So I have no problem. You know, I don't know if I would like a suit and tie, but if the coach told me that's what I was going
13: to
1: do.
13: We didn't have to wear a suit and tie. We had like a warm-up that they wanted us to wear.
1: So I thought that was cool. And, of course, last night, the same kind of deal. We're all just, you know, I'm tired of talking. I'm ready for action. And we get some action tonight. You got UAPB at Missouri. I think I heard Justin Acree and Zach Gillum from Oakland say that's like a 50-something point, which, you know, UAPB won this past weekend at War Memorial, so that's probably going to be the case. I'd say the intriguing game tonight to me, let me get to these. You got Utah, we get to watch. You're playing Idaho, so we get to see who we play in 2 weeks. That game time is 8:00. I don't know if that's central.
14: Did you say tonight?
1: Tonight, yeah. You got
14: cool.
1: And the other one is Colorado at Georgia Tech. Let me tell you, I think this may be the beginning of the end for. I don't know what the line is for that, Barraja. We'll have to look it up. But I'm telling you, Georgia Tech's a good football team, and Colorado is trying to still.
13: They're going through what we're going through.
1: Yeah, yeah,
13: I mean, they're trying to come up from the ashes, and they're trying to raise money and. You know, I think they got a little bump from Deion initially, but the bump came from his NFL quarterback.
1: That's right.
13: His number two.
1: The Heisman Trophy winner. Trophy winner. Yeah, you dang straight. Makes a big difference.
13: I think that's kind of fizzled away.
1: Yeah.
13: Now they're kind of.
1: What did he say that first meeting? He said, I brought my own luggage. It's called, what was it? He said,
14: Is Louis?
1: Yeah, it's
14: Louis Vuitton. Is yeah, Louis Vuitton?
1: Louis Vuitton is also in that. You know, you got when you got those great players, and I think he, for whatever reason now, he's had trouble picking the right player. Somebody said they're a really small team. Again, that means you're not going to win. But so anyway, so that happens tonight. So yeah, you've got one, two, three, four, five games tonight. You actually have the lineup. You got some games Friday night. You got the a Razorback game, which is now it looks like it's going to be 100 degrees. I mean, it's going to hit. And I got a stat on how many games in the history of the Razorbacks that we've hit 100. And then we got game Sunday. Do you know that? Because the NFL has not started officially. The most intriguing game is Louisville and Ole Miss. Listen,
13: Louisville's good.
1: Yeah. Everybody's been talking about Ole Miss and LSU. They better make sure that they can beat Louisville. Notre Dame's playing Wisconsin. A lot of people are picking Notre Dame to win the national championship this year.
13: The schedule is...
1: It's tough.
13: No,
1: it's not. It's easy.
13: Look at their schedule.
1: Yeah,
13: They got Miami. This is considered one of their tougher games, and it's Wisconsin at Lambeau Field.
1: Yeah.
13: So their schedule is not. I think they got Miami, and I don't know Clemson or Florida State or somebody like that. Maybe. But no, it's not a hard schedule. A
1: couple other things
13: they
1: too.
13: Got SC Southern Cal. Which they always
1: That's play. Right, yeah. A couple other things. Again, trying to increase our percentage of sport talk during football season. Did you see who the three running backs are that are going to be first, second, third string for the game starting? Did you see who they are? Anybody see that?
13: Kid from Memphis.
1: It's going to be Braylon Russell, number one. Sutton Smith.
14: Really?
1: Yeah.
14: Because they've been.
1: Either one. No, I'm not sure. I'm just saying that off the top of my head. It's going to be. Sutton Smith and Braylon. Yeah, those two.
14: I was going to say, it's been sounding as if it's going to be Sutton Smith
1: But Sutton's missed a week of practice, so I think they may give him the edge starting up.
13: To Justin's point, I mean, Braylon Russell's a good back, and they have been very quiet on talking about it.
1: Well, you heard me last night. You heard me last night, Roger. Let me say, it's time for that dude to produce. I'm tired. We've had all the
14: you
1: hype.
14: You said that about four or five different people.
1: We do. Well, that's true.
14: They'd be like, oh, this one or that, and you go, the production.
1: Well, it's like you're saying, well, I'm tired of hearing about these guys. Yeah. And Braylon Russell, he's gotten paid. Last 2 years, Roger, he's gotten paid, and he hadn't produced. He also
2: mentioned his drama.
1: Yeah, he's got drama. I'm just making the facts. It's time for that guy because he's very hyped. He looks great. But here's the interesting thing. The third guy is actually Cam Settles. You know who that is? Cam Settles is a running back out of Parkview. And it made me start thinking, how many times in our knowledge in the last 45 years have we had two running backs out of Arkansas that have been in the backfield? You know, that at the same time are
14: playing. Darren McFadden and Peyton Hillis.
1: So those are two right there. One of the obviously off the top of your head. I don't think it's happened a ton. Cedric Coppin, I can't think of who was in the backfield with him, where you actually could look up and go, wow, both those kids are from Arkansas. This kid from Parkview is 209. He's a pretty big kid. So anyway, I just thought that was interesting. We had about five or six running backs going through camp.
13: Is he the one that committed to Kansas State or something?
1: I don't know.
14: I think he played for us last year, didn't he?
1: I don't think he got many reps. I think he got a little bit of time on the field, but yeah, he's a good looking kid. But you know, that's great to have two Arkansas kids. You know, the other big news, Joe, since you're an NBA guy, Los Angeles Clippers. Wow. For those that don't know, Steve Ballmer is the owner. Apparently they were trying to circumvent with Kawhi Leonard, how much they could pay him. And they did it through like
13: a landscaping company.
1: Yeah. Dummy landscape. Yeah. Yeah.
13: They got caught, basically.
2: Yes. Arkansas called it a trucking company back then.
1: Yeah, that's right. That's right. So they fined them fined the team $30 million.
13: Which let's...
1: Yeah, it's not a lot of money.
13: My man is worth $152 billion.
1: Yeah, so it's more importantly, Joe, forced it to forfeit five draft picks.
13: Yeah.
1: So that's probably the bigger thing.
13: And they suspended him for a year. And
1: who? The owner?
13: Owner's gone for a year.
1: Okay, wow.
13: The GM's gone for 6 months.
1: Kawhi had to pay $700,000. Yeah,
2: he put the ball in Ballmer.
1: Yeah, somebody ratted on him. Okay, that's you don't find that out unless somebody on the inside sort of gave that up.
2: Would you think somebody like that would have, to his question there, statement, you think that might be a player? Who said, why is he, is somebody not getting that kind of money?
13: Well, you know how that works, man. I mean, you do something like that, and then you got to fire somebody, or you got to reprimand somebody, or you got to do
2: something. So they're ticked off and they tell another owner or somebody?
13: Yeah.
2: Okay.
13: So they're like, all right, man, okay, you're gonna do that to me? I got something for you.
2: Okay.
13: So, I mean, it's the old, the oldest play in the book.
2: Absolutely.
13: You know, so.
2: It's happening here as we speak.
13: Right.
2: So the other thing I mentioned was that.
13: Like people are looking at your hair around here, and they're you know, you're getting a lot of attention.
2: A lot of attention. So, I talk about it all the time.
1: So real quick, also Thursday night, tonight, Roger, you know, we've got, and we haven't played this in a while. We love our man Paul, oh my gosh, at Harding, that with his,
2: Simmons.
1: Simmons with his pregame speech. Yeah, yeah. They play tonight. So you got a lot of, the great American conference, like Wichita Baptist. You've got Henderson State. You've got Harding, as I mentioned, Arkansas Tech. Mm-hmm. And I think that's it. Southern Arkansas. By the way, I don't know if you heard this, Justin and Joe. I think Roger knows it because he was there. So it wasn't Darryl Johnston that was the blocker for Emmitt Smith when he broke Walter Payton's record. Do you know who it was? You have any idea?
13: I was listening to it.
1: Yeah.
13: Can't remember.
1: Yeah.
13: Can't remember.
1: It's Robert Thomas, a guy from Jacksonville.
13: He was a linebacker
1: down at Henderson State.
13: And they
1: goes to Canada, gets cut from Canada, I think, or ends up trying out for the Cowboys. Makes it, but they tell him, hey, the only way you're going to make this work is would you block? Because Darryl Johnston goes down. So he blocks for 4 years for Emmitt and he was there on the carry that broke Walter Payton's record. So I thought that was interesting. So all those schools play tonight as well. Back on the temperature, when do you think, can you recall the hottest day for an opening game, Justin? Do you recall, or Roger, either one? This would be
14: the temperature or the game?
1: No, just is there any game that sort of stands out, or a time when it did?
2: Not for me.
14: I don't remember.
1: We talked about it yesterday. I remember it was so hot that they were moving back the time of the kickoffs by 2-3 hours at War Memorial.
2: Okay.
1: And sure enough, it says the most recent hottest game was 1998 against Houston's first game. I think it's Fayetteville, Louisiana Lafayette. It was 100 degrees. Mm. I'm going to tell you, it's 100 without the heat index. Mm. And so if you're sitting on that east side in that sun.
14: Mm. It's brutal.
1: Oh, my God. It's a 315.
14: It's brutal. I've got tickets over there.
1: Yeah. Oh, my gosh.
14: It's tough.
1: Yeah. The you know, Joe, you're on the other side. Oh, you're on the west side. I know.
13: And I turn around like the whole time, and I'm looking for the shadow line. I'm like, where is it? All right, we got about another 20 minutes, and I think it's going to hit us.
1: Oh, my gosh. Yeah, those people on that east side get roasted, and it's going
14: to
1: be.
14: I've tried for years to get on that side because my tickets are so good, though, on the other side.
1: Yeah.
14: That I can't get the same tickets on the, the west side. So it's like, because my tickets are 50-yard line, seventh row.
1: Yeah, that's good. That's good ticket.
14: And I'm like, they're like, oh, you can get 50 at like the 70th row. And I'm like, well, that's a big difference.
1: Yeah, if you're on that east side, of course, we were talking about Tusk issues. You know, the vet who takes care of Tusk is concerned that it is so hot that, you know, they're not supposed to be. They never got in the heat anyway. They get in mud pits. And as Justin said, they need to build a big mud pit in that end of the end zone. But it's,
14: I want my hog dirty.
1: Yeah. By the way, too, we got to also talk about the situation with this NCAA and the guys playing pro ball. Apparently, so last night, there was a court in Missouri that, the SEC has come out and stopped it.
13: What do you think the court in Baton Rouge is going to do?
1: Yeah. And you can't.
13: The judge in Baton Rouge.
1: You can't go against it. You can't go against the court. So they're going to have of course, Drinkwitz came out and said it was, you know, I told you, Roger, how he said this, we should be embarrassed. This is embarrassing that we can't get our own, the house in order. All right, if you want to be a part of the show, 661-1037. What a lineup today. Joe Klein, Mark May, Darren McFadden, Caden Kittler, Melinda Mayo, Randy Rainwater, and Roger Scott, Justin Moore, Todd Pierce, Noel 53.
13: The flowing lock.

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2: The Arkansas Travelers ran their winning streak to seven games Wednesday with a 3-2 victory over the Northwest Arkansas Naturals at Dickie Stevens Park. Former Arkansas Razorback Caleb Kelly got things going for the Travs in the first inning with a two-run single that scored Johnny Farmello and Boston Smith. Charlie Pagliarini saved the day for Arkansas in the bottom of the eighth with a sacrifice fly that scored Farmello. Tonight's game gets underway at 6:35. Stephen Davis has the Visit Hot Springs pregame show starting at 6:20 on 106.7 Buzz 2. Sticking with baseball, former Arkansas catcher James McCann hit the first pitch he saw from Jonathan Bolin in the top of the eighth inning Wednesday. That gave Arizona a 1-0 win over Philadelphia. I'm Todd Pierce for the Buzz Radio Network.
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5: The heat advisory is still in effect today, tomorrow, and Saturday, and will likely be pushed into next week, too. Today, mostly sunny with a high of 98 and that 10% chance of a shower or a thunderstorm this afternoon. Clear tonight, down to 77. Tomorrow, back up to 98 degrees. For the Buzz Radio Network, I'm meteorologist Pat Walker.
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13: 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David.

0: body. Now I'm going to cut your head off and feed your body to the dog. Yeah. You understand me?
1: Understand me?
0: That's what he said.
2: Our house, our place.
3: They call him Big Joe from Slater Mo.
1: Yeah.
3: He is a 7-foot man, muscle and meat. One of the leading scorers in Razorback history. Big Joe led the Hogs to an amazing 75% winning percentage, including a historic win against number one Michael Jordan and North Carolina. He captured Olympic gold, then added an NBA world title with MJ and the Chicago Bulls. Big Joe actually played with as many NBA teams as Tom Brady won Super Bowls. But who's counting?
1: Nobody.
3: He loves Westerns and worships Barry Manilow. Now representing Corky's Ribs and Barbecue, Joe Cole.
1: Yeah! Ah! 661-1037 is the number if you want to be a part of the show today on our D3 Auto Sales text line. By the way, too, I told Roger when I came in today, my house is about 2,100 square feet, 22. You've been in it, Joe.
4: Yeah.
1: Justin, you've been in it. My bill today, I looked through my bill. It is, for a 2,100 square foot house, the same size Roger's is, $560 for my electric bill. $560! What?
4: Woo!
1: I mean, that's ridiculous. But what is yours, Roger?
4: $300.
1: And I'm telling you, I'm not doing anything. I mean, I don't know if I've got a rogue HVAC that's just going, we're going to tap this guy.
4: It's AI.
1: Yeah.
4: It's Skynet is operating.
1: Golly, man.
4: Well, I mean, you've got to run it all day long. I mean, you can have them run all day long.
1: But I know. But I know it's super hot. But at what point?
4: Well, I don't know how many taxes you have in Pulaski County. All of those variables involved. There's rates that are just leave me out of it.
1: Anyway, that was the way I started out my morning or evening last
4: night. Well, listen, you make, all the money you're making off of the touchdown clock.
1: Oh, yes.
4: You're skimming.
1: I tell
4: you're skimming.
1: Just at one point on the touchdown
4: clock. Bomber.
1: So,
4: that's it. Bomber.
1: He's Bomber. So yesterday, just sort of behind the scenes thing, is that when you do an event like we got Jerry Jones and President Clinton, you know what that involves? Secret Service.
4: Yeah, man.
1: So we had about a two-hour meeting yesterday going through the arena with Secret Service. And it's an interesting issue that's when you're dealing with a current president or ex-president.
5: He came to my house.
1: Oh, yeah. Joe had a function at the
5: end. That's right. They were there for a week.
1: I know. He had President Bush, right?
5: Yeah. Wow. And a sitting president.
1: Yeah.
5: I'd get up in the morning, like right now, like at 5 o'clock, and I'd be drinking my coffee and looking out the window. And
1: that's
5: I'd,
1: so cool.
5: I'd see a dude walk by in a suit.
4: Yeah. That is so good. And he's not doing a he's doing their own walkthrough.
5: Dude
4: that is
5: walk
4: so awesome. You're in your underwear.
5: Like, that's
1: well, you think of
5: and then my wife, like, we had this big old house, and she's like, we got to clean every, I had to clean every window in the house.
4: Who cleaned the broom?
5: I mean, every window, there's a smudge, clean.
1: Yeah.
5: You know, the first thing they do?
1: What?
5: They come in and cover every window.
4: Line
5: of sight. They put a big drape over every window. Yeah. I'm looking over at my wife.
1: Well,
5: spent two days cleaning these damn windows.
1: But think about this. If we've got these conflicts, and all it takes is a crazy from a foreign country to want to come in here and make a scene with any of the former presidents, and you got to go through that process.
5: You have to do it.
1: Yeah. And of course, you're doing that for
5: Plus, it's a. He's going to be here at this time.
1: Yeah, that's right. Everybody knows where he's at. That's right. Yeah.
5: That's when it gets.
1: Yeah.
5: It's really.
1: But it's Justin. It's like, it's obviously on a different kind of way. But, just like you have a routine, they have a routine and how they do. Everybody's going to be magged. You can't get in that building without being magged, and it's just and again, that's not even a sitting president; that is a former.
6: Yeah, I can only imagine.
1: Yeah, man. Listen, I like it. That's what we do for our former leaders, all of them,
5: and do it.
1: Because somebody, some crazy could take a shot at them. They're not that would want to make a scene, or of course the other thing you could have hecklers.
5: Yeah.
1: I mean, we certainly have some people going there just trying to make a scene.
4: I just pictured Joe looking like Clark Griswold looking out at the pool as he's there drinking his coffee, looking at the seekers. You got your boxers on. You got the snap. I hope you got the snap. You're just looking, drinking coffee.
1: Remember Jennings? Good. I was involved. Yeah. Jennings, Jennings served barbecue that day. I introduced, I think, French Hill, and French introduced President Bush on that day.
5: Yeah.
1: By the way, Chris Kane is listening, and he said, what about the combo of Broderick Green and Dennis Johnson? That was the Petrino year. So both those guys,
2: That's a good one.
1: Yeah, I forgot.
2: Dennis Johnson was so good at returning kicks.
1: Oh, he sure was.
2: If you remember.
1: Yeah. Oh, yeah, he was.
2: I mean, so good.
1: 33.
2: Yeah, he's like a little bowling ball.
1: He was. And he could fly, man. He was a tracks guy,
2: Yeah, he's
1: too.
2: Fast, too. Yeah.
1: 661-1037 is the number if you want to be a part of the show. Roger, I didn't have a chance to get to our comments yet. By the way, Arkansas State's got a tough one. They open up at Memphis. You know that guy who took Silverfield's spot?
2: Who?
1: Arkansas State. And so
2: never heard of.
1: Oh, hush. They haven't named their starting quarterback yet. I mentioned tonight, UAPB's at number 25, Missouri, and that's going to be a tough game for them. But everything's at 3:15 for the Razorbacks this weekend. The talking is finally over with. We can finally just see what the product's going to be on the field. I love listening to Bruce Light. Now, Bruce James is high on Silverfield.
5: So Bruce James has given me hope.
2: Me too, Joe. I've never heard him say anything positive about anybody. But that's not a knock on Bruce because he's just giving his honest opinion. Yeah.
5: Yeah, I
1: know.
5: He likes how this guy operates. Yeah. He likes how he's building it. And I mean, it's like that. That to me is like the ultimate validation. To me, it's like okay, because I've listened to Bruce throughout the years, publicly and privately, and he's pretty much spot on.
1: Well,
2: I'm with you, Joe. I tell you what, watching y'all special last night, I texted Hunter and I said we probably want to give him a contract extension.
1: Well, you know,
2: just saying.
1: Well, can I tell you that little story about we found out that he met with? He said, "I want to find out what do we got to do to get our fans into the stadium faster." That's been an issue. I think some of the fans should get in earlier. That we make them stand out there on the outside for, I don't know, maybe give them 15 minutes earlier where they can get in and get their concessions. And then, of course, in-game atmosphere with music and all that. And I love the fact that those are important. In other words, Joe, he knows he's probably at a disadvantage when it comes to money and talent. So I got to figure out every edge I can get. And so I love that. I love being a detail guy.
5: No, I try to make it as easy as possible, you know.
1: Yeah.
5: Don't complicate it.
1: Yeah, 661-1037. Someone says the lights are on at OBU. Go Tigers. Yeah, man, listen, this is what I love. You know, the whole state, every school, small school, big school, they're getting their opportunity to play. Still got baseball going on. Baseball sort of gets buried right now. It's just sort of the nature of it. 661-1037 is the number if you want to be a part of the show today. Justin, every time I see this, one thing I noticed today, this day in history, 16 years ago, 2010, Machete was released. Who's our guy with Machete? What's the dude's name?
2: That's
6: my buddy.
1: What's his name? We had him on the show.
7: Yeah. Danny Trujillo.
1: Danny Trujillo.
5: Thank you.
1: Yeah.
5: What are you talking about?
1: So Machete is just goofy movie.
7: Wayne Grove.
1: Yeah. And Justin, I forget how you said Machete at the time when we had him on the air.
2: So Machete.
1: It's just, when you see him, he's an old...
7: You'd know him. Yeah, you'd know him. You'd see him.
1: He was in what was the movie? Got killed. He dies in. It was a high profile.
7: He's with Heat, not Heat. Is it Heat?
1: Heat.
7: Is it Heat with De Niro?
1: Yeah,
7: and he's the Hispanic guy. Is what when you see him?
2: He was
7: all chopped up. Yeah. I think so. Yeah. I think so. Maybe, but he was. He was with. Was he with Cheech? Is that where I saw him?
1: I think
7: him?
1: It was.
7: That's where I got to pick.
1: I think it was.
7: Dude is shorter than I am, Joe.
2: Yeah, shorter than shortest. Is he really?
7: Yes.
2: Oh, my gosh, because he looks so...
7: No, he looks massive.
1: He's 5'9"?
7: He's not.
2: Bad to the bone.
7: Thank you.
2: In
7: I want you.
1: I just
2: movies.
1: Yeah, he's got a mean look to him. He's got a tough look. Yeah.
7: Exactly.
5: You know, I think I know who you are.
7: His face is like a rock quarry.
1: Yeah.
2: If I'm not mistaken, he was actually in prison. Like he was a bad dude. That's himself saying.
1: He was super nice when we had him on the show.
7: Though. But, I think he was held up or shot or stabbed or attacked or something a few years ago. He's got a restaurant.
2: Oh, wow. I didn't know that.
7: I think he's got restaurant. Something happened. Something where he was in the news. Maybe it was a car wreck where I could have dreamt it all. But he's got restaurants. I think taco places or whatever.
1: That's right. He does. From the 501, somebody said he's going to be at Arkansas Comic Con. I'm going to tell you what.
2: Arkansas has a Comic Con?
1: We do. Every state. Why? Yeah, every state does it. Now, listen, you wouldn't believe it, Justin. They have about 50 of those guys or ladies that are old actors that people still recognize who they are, like Star Trek, and they get paid
2: by don't tell me we got that many nerds in Arkansas.
1: Yes, we do.
2: Oh, come on.
1: Listen,
2: come on.
7: Hey. Barbara Eden shows up here, I'm going to see her.
1: Somebody says Danny Trejo plays Octavio in King of the Hill. Dale Gribble's Girl Friday. I don't know that.
7: I don't know that. I don't know.
1: Someone said they opened the gates an hour before the game.
2: I think it should be a couple.
1: I'm with you.
2: For concerts, and there's a lot less going on at a concert than there is a football game.
1: Yeah.
2: I think our doors are like an hour.
1: Why not?
2: And a half
1: get in there and let them buy some concessions and get set. Instead of
2: merch,
1: standing, merch. Yes, exactly.
2: Let people watch them work out.
1: Yes, that's right.
2: Warm up.
1: Drives me crazy. Here's one that says, "Baz, the only question for JM this morning: did you stop looking at your mustache to read a rule book?" There you go.
2: No, unfortunately, I didn't.
1: All right. You should hurry yesterday. We got to tell Roger.
5: I enjoyed the free kick conversation.
1: Oh, my gosh. It was.
5: I felt bad for Justin.
2: I was on Justin Island, and I couldn't swim.
1: Did you hear? That's good.
5: Walt was kind of like getting irritated.
1: did you?
5: No, they kick it. And it's a fair catch.
1: Joe, did you hear Rick get on Roger yesterday?
2: I see y'all still got to tell me that story because we ran out of time yesterday.
1: We'll come back and do that.
7: Once again, this is where Baz wants to share all these painful things with me. It's like him going up to Mrs. Kennedy and going, "You have got to look at this video."
2: Speaking of, how's your recovery going?

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0: Joe jams to all of our 70s music. And this is, what's his name?
1: Isaac Hayes.
0: Isaac Hayes.
2: Thank you, Ann.
0: Yes.
3: That's cool that Joe knows it, even though he's so much younger than you guys.
0: No, Joe. Oh, here we go.
1: Fuck the tape.
0: Here we go.
2: Oh, shucks.
0: Stop for a million bucks. I hear you.
1: Come on, Joe.
0: Listen.
1: Like it.
0: Here you go. Listen. How about that?
3: I'm not even making a joke. I think that sounds awesome.
1: Not a joke. Hey, I promise.
2: When you go on the road,
0: I can go on the road.
2: Be your 7-foot background singer.
3: Come on. We could be the modern day odd couple. But I tell you what, man.
2: That would be a funny look on the stage.
3: Hey, we get some press for that one. That's like I just got off tour with Riley Green, and he's about 6'5".
0: Yeah, big dude,
3: just jacked, former college quarterback.
0: Yeah,
3: but I went out and did a couple songs with him in his show every night, and the last night of the tour, I took a step stool on stage and stood on it. I'm

0: it's just Rockford guy. Yeah.
1: So, Joe, a couple days ago, was it yesterday or a couple days ago, we had a Brazilian jiu-jitsu teacher. World class. Justin started throwing out the, he said, I'm not a big workout guy, but I could do this to get a workout in and do something that I could use to protect my family. So somebody says, they've come up with it. It's kicking ass and taking names to it with opening act Roger Scott. And this is the picture of Justin. With us, Justin, this is absolutely, they got you in a gi, they got you in a with a guitar and a cowboy hat.
2: You'll have to send me that in.
1: Yeah, I will. Yeah. 661, someone says, there's a lot more nerds out there than you think, Justin Moore, just so you know. Let's see here.
2: That's what I'm learning this morning. I should maybe get up at 6 more often. So
1: someone says, I was at the game when Emmitt Smith broke the rushing record, rooting for the Seahawks, and I hate the Seahawks. Yeah, that was, it was Seattle. I can't remember. I guess it was in Dallas, right, Roger, when he broke
0: Emmitt Smith?
1: Yeah. Somebody said Trio was in Breaking Bad.
0: No, it wasn't. I don't know who the team was.
1: Said he was in Breaking Bad and in Dusk Until Dawn.
0: Dusk Until Dawn, yes. Breaking Bad, I've never seen.
2: I don't remember him in Breaking Bad. Rog, you would love Breaking Bad. You got to see it, man. It's one of the best shows.
0: Have you seen that? I can't watch Scarface either. It's a trigger.
2: Oh, I'm sorry. I didn't know. No, I really didn't.
0: I just never have gotten into it.
1: Somebody makes a comment from the 903. I love that Coach Silverfield is doing the detail stuff. He said, but why can't the AD notice those things and fix it? You know, I've always had, I tend to be a detail guy myself. And I also pay attention to the game day. And I've always wondered, it drives me crazy, Joe. I just wonder, whether it be Jeff Long, whether it be Hunter, if they're noticing, and if they do they care? And I love the fact that the coach goes, hey, listen, we should. We want to be efficient. We don't need lines where people are getting in the games. Like, Joe, you go in that side over there, and we just need to look at it and make sure we're doing the best we can.
3: A lot of that, though, is on myself and my family because they want to stay out the tailgate.
1: You bet.
3: We choose to, and so when you wait to the last minute, I don't think there's anything that's gonna fix or alleviate that. But again, you shouldn't an hour or an hour and a half before the game. You shouldn't be in a line.
1: Yeah,
2: I'm in the same boat with you, Joe. Obviously, you want to tailgate as long as you can, and I just think just give people the option should they choose to. You know, and. I may be in the minority here, but I don't understand all the hate for our AD.
1: I know it's strong. It's strong.
2: I mean, it's every 5 seconds somebody's grabbing.
0: It started right here.
2: I understand he hasn't been perfect, but for the football program to be what it is, I get it. But literally,
1: I think that's it for the most
2: everything
1: part.
2: Else has been yeah. he's done has been
1: it is
2: good.
1: You're right. I get the football thing, but
2: he didn't hire Chad Morris. The only one you can blame him for is, if you want to, and I don't, but is Pittman. And he didn't come in Hunter and inherit a good situation to begin with. Jeff Long is the prop. Be mad at Jeff Long.
1: Yeah, by the way, too. Jeff.
2: I'm just being honest. I don't have a dog in the fight.
1: Yeah.
2: I mean, it's just I'm sick of hearing it over and over.
3: That's the polarization of football.
2: Yeah. How about this?
3: That's the gravity that football. If your football program is bad, then you could have, like, we have a great everything else we do is pretty damn good,
2: and I'm a big Petrino fan because of the nostalgia of what he did, all that. You're right, coming back, I thought he did good for himself by the state, last year. But if I'm being completely honest, Petrino's the reason, or Long, or both, that we're still in this mess.
1: Yeah,
2: they started it.
1: By the way,
2: I'm sorry, but they did.
1: The trophies, Jeff Long's design of the end zone.
2: Am I crazy? Or y'all believe or no, y'all agree?
1: And then, of course, the tennis thing didn't help Hunter. I'm with you. I think Hunter's done a good job for the most part.
3: Some of his stuff has been PR.
1: That's right. I agree
2: with that.
1: Someone said.

0: should do levelized billing. I wish I was, if I had levelized billing, I wish I didn't have this month on there. That makes the whole thing go up. But I get that. Thanks for everybody for saying that. All right.
1: Like you guys, though, I am guilty. You guys do a better job of this than I do, but I am guilty. Like, I see these people, like you guys, as human beings. Like, I know them personally, like y'all do.
0: Yeah.
1: And I'm like, if y'all hang out with some of these people for 5 minutes, you change your damn...
0: That's right. Mark May up next.
2: Our guys aren't so bad, right?
3: This is taking unsportsmanlike conduct to a whole new level.
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6: A car crashed into the Hideaway Pizza on Chenal Parkway just after midnight on Wednesday. Tire marks can be seen right off Chenal, which leads to a damaged curb where the car went over the rail and crashed into the building. A woman who works across the street says it's not surprising, saying that she sees cars driving erratically nearly every single day. Little Rock police have not said how many people were in the car or their condition after the crash. And to a gas up update. Right now, Americans are paying on average $4.12 for a gallon of gas. That's up from $4.10 last week and nearly a dollar more than the same time last year. Meanwhile, drivers here in the Natural State are paying around $3.75 for a gallon of regular unleaded gas. For the Buzz Radio Network, I'm KARK's Gary Burton Jr.
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8: Mostly sunny and hot today with a high of 98 degrees in Little Rock and a heat advisory once again in effect today, tomorrow, and Saturday too, likely well into next week. 10% chance of a shower or thunderstorm this afternoon, then tonight clear with an overnight low of 77. For the Buzz Radio Network, I'm meteorologist Pat Walker.
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0: He's got Vincent Ontiveroma out.
2: Roger Scott.
16: I don't know Chickapigmy Baseball Wall.
2: And Justin Moore.
16: That's how a pro chef would tell you.
0: Thank you, Roger. All right, 7:06 on this Thursday, September 3. A lot of football tonight. Football tomorrow night, got high school action, and then finally Razorbacks in action on Saturday. Don't forget it, too, Great American Conference matchups all around the state. So, again, it's football time. Everybody's playing, and the world's a lot better place.
17: It is. Sure, you know what? And here in a few minutes, it's going to be right back where it needs to be.
0: Joe, in a few minutes, we'll let you talk about the special you've got. Yeah. Because it's a Labor Day special.
18: Are you
0: guys open on Labor Day?
18: Yes.
0: Or half a day? Or okay.
18: Open.
0: Okay.
18: We close a little early in the evening, but we're open.
0: I love the fact that you can go back.
17: Ain't nobody getting off. No days off.
0: It is
18: football season.
17: Damn right, boy.
0: It's great to have JM.
18: It'll be Utah week.
0: There you go. It'll be. It's great to have JM early in the morning. Justin Moore said people are going, what? Is that Justin on in the 6 o'clock
18: hour?
0: They're
18: concerned.
0: and also, Roger, we are really pleased to welcome back for our 15th year. I think that's right. It's either between 10 and 15, the All-American, the Outland Trophy winner, one of the greatest all-time Washington Redskins in the history of that franchise, the one and only Mark May, Roger.
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0: Razorback Camper Sales. 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They've been around for quite some time, 56 years. 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Mark May. Good morning, Mark. How you doing, buddy?
19: Great, guys. Hey, it's got to be great. It's football season.
0: Dang straight. Dang straight. Can you believe, Mark, that you've been doing this segment with us that many years? It's either, like I said, I think it may be 15. I think Ballantyne came in and told me 15. Time has flown by, buddy. It sure has, but we're really grateful to have you.
19: Seems like yesterday, Baz.
0: Yeah.
19: Doing a show has been easy in the morning. It's just tough to get up early in the morning, but you guys make it fun and worth it.
0: Yeah, well, we appreciate you. And I know, Roger, you know that our listeners love hearing you. You're always prepared. And also our sponsors are always, Edwards Food Giant, I think, has been with Mark since day one. And great to have, as I mentioned, Razorback Camper.
17: Good to have Mark back let's be a little bit more kind this year.
0: Think about it. Since Mark's been with us, we've had what, four different coaches?
18: What y'all are paying Mark back. What he's had to talk about with our team, ain't enough.
0: So you had the Bobby Petrino years. You had the
18: started off good.
0: The John L. Smith year. You had Chad. Let's see. It was Chad Morris after that. Is that right? After Petrino? Is that right?
1: No, you forgot the Bielema. Goofball.
18: Bielema.
1: You forgot the Bielema. Goofball that did. Yeah, Bielema.
0: John L.
1: You forgot the goofball that took over after Petrino left.
0: He said John L.
1: For a year.
0: John L. Yeah, that's John L.
1: I'm sorry.
0: And then you have Bielema.
17: Who was it? It was John L. Bielema, Chad,
0: and then Sam.
17: Sam.
0: Yeah. So you've seen, in other words, Mark, you've seen a lot of coaches, and we got a new one. What do you think about Ryan Silverfield and his chances this year as the new head hog?
19: Well, we talked about this before when I was down at the Touchdown Club. It's like he's done a great job at Memphis, but it's a different step up. You know, I would just wish Arkansas would go out and get a big name coach, and that's what I said before. And it's like I said, Jimbo Fisher. Everybody's like, we don't want Jimbo Fisher. If Jimbo Fisher didn't win enough games at Texas A&M, he still won 7-8 games a year. If you got 7 or 8 games a year winning at Arkansas right now, would you be happy?
0: Yeah. I think
17: I think people.
18: I'd name my son. I'd change my son's name to Jimbo.
1: No kid. I think, Mark, what it is, for just to give you some perspective for people here in Arkansas, I think they see all that he had at A&M, and they say he only won 7 or 8 when he had all the money, all this and that. Right, wrong, or indifferent. I think that's the perception of Razorback fans.
19: That's true, but the one guy that I really wanted is I wanted Chucky. I wanted John Gruden. He was the guy that I thought could bring a lot of sizzle to the program.
0: Yeah, listen, the main thing is that's who the coach is. It's gonna, he's come in and he's been a detail guy, Mark, and I just think the only issue is the talent, the level of talent we have. I think the team is gonna be better coached. I think the effort's gonna be better. The question is, it's got a tough schedule too. You gotta go to Utah in 2 weeks. You gotta play Georgia right after that. They're loaded, and then a tough typical SEC schedule.
19: I think it's the toughest schedule in the country. You're playing 7 teams in the AP Top 25, and you're playing the other 3 teams that have gotten votes from the AP. So that's basically 10 teams.
0: Yeah.
19: When you look at the schedule, it's murderer's row almost every week. They don't get a break. And it's got to be a tough season. It's going to be a grind. And, you got North Alabama coming up on Saturday. Enjoy it now. It should be a big victory. You're a 40-point favorite. Enjoy it now, but it's going to be a grind. It's going to be a tough season. I wish them the best. I hope they stay healthy. But it is a rough, rough schedule.
0: Yeah. What do you think would be the number of games to would be acceptable in your mind or realistic? Do you think they could win?
19: I think if they win 3 or 4 games, I think that would be a pretty doggone solid season. That would be a good building block for the future. But, you look at a situation where they're down in a hole. They're already deep in the hole right now, and you're climbing out of that hole, and you're playing teams with established quarterbacks, established running backs, established defenses, a coaching staff that have been together for a while. So it's an uphill battle, and you've got to realize that going into this season, that you're just laying the foundation right now. If they can get through this season with just some fundamental things, don't turn the ball over, get first downs, run the football, make some plays on offense. I think that this is something you can look at the end of the year. If you have 3 or 4 wins, you can say, it wasn't a great season, but we're getting better. Hopefully you can get a victory in the SEC. You went 0-for last year. So it's one of those things where it's like, let's get better this year and look forward to next year and get some better recruits and some better players in the future.
0: Yeah, Mark, it's, again, it's the Razorback fans have been through so much, just hoping finally maybe that we could get the ship going the right direction. What do you think about the rest of the country in terms of, you know, the big story is the NFL situation, these guys that have been cut by the NFL teams, and the court's basically saying you must take them for this 5-for-5. What's your stance on that?
19: Well, right now, if you can get 5-for-5, why not let the players go back and do it? It's not like they played in the NFL for a long time. These are players that have been on the team for about 4.5 months that were basically practice players. You know, they weren't starting. They weren't with the first team. They weren't with the second team. They were third and fourth teamers that basically went out there, and they were just the practice players that you practiced against. Didn't get a lot of playing time. That's why they got waived and got cut. So I look at the situation as if you can get an extra year, come back and get it. If right now, if that's what the rules are, the rules state, go back and get it. I don't know why they're fighting this. If they're saying, well, they're professional athletes coming back to college and playing, well, how come all those years until a few years ago, players who come out of high school, play professional baseball in the minor leagues for 4, 5, 6 years, come back into college and play in college football?
0: That's a good
19: analogy. He was 28 years old when he got drafted by the Cleveland Browns. Hell, Joel Klatt from Fox did it.
0: That's a good analogy. I understand that. I think the other part of it, though, too, you do have so you are going to knock out players that have been there in the system now for 9 months that, you know, you can certainly say that's unfair to where you allow them to come back. But listen, if the court rules it, I don't think you can do anything about it. I mean, I think that's the way it is. And this will be the only one time that they're able to do this and we can move on from this whole situation. Who are your favorite teams, Mark, this year to challenge for the title?
19: I really like Texas. I think this is Sark's year, and it's not Sark's game. It's all the players that they've got coming back. It's what they've got in the transfer portal and what they did recruiting-wise. And looking at this team from top to bottom, they've got their big game against Ohio State in a couple of weeks. Besides that, going through the SEC schedule, they're going to be good, but they've got a tough schedule also. Everybody's got Ohio State at the top of the list. One thing I know about Ohio State for sure is they paid a lot of money to their starters. They don't have any quality backups. A lot of teams don't. Ohio State definitely doesn't. And looking at their roster, if they lose a couple of starters, they're going to fall in a hurry.
0: Yeah, I tell you, there's just so many angles this year for teams that from the Indiana story and to the LSU story, and you know, Ole Miss with the quarterback coming back, getting the extra year. I just think that there's so much drama this year in football. To see what the storyline is going to be, is Arch Manning, you know, as you mentioned, Texas, is he going to finally deliver? Who's going to be the star this year that we didn't see coming? What about the? It's hard to believe too, Mark. You look at the top 25 and you see Clemson not in the top 25, FSU not in the top 25. It's almost, you know, a couple of these guys, you know, you got to be looking at their fan bases.
20: Is it Michigan?
0: Michigan is. Okay. Yeah, Michigan is. But yeah, those two blue bloods, the fans can't be real happy about that.
19: What about if Dabble goes down to Death Valley and wins with LSU? Would that turn the table on the season? Dabble's out there saying, we're a bunch of nobody. We don't have any players. Nobody likes our guys. If he goes into Baton Rouge and wins that game, that's going to turn the tables on the entire season. The whole Lane Kiffin thing, they're going to talk about this for the next 3 months.
20: That would be glorious.
0: It would be so big. Before we let you go, Mark, you know, I'm trying to think, Roger, on a timeline. I don't know if we've had you on the show since we lost Coach Holtz. And, of course, we had a chance to be around each other, Mark, up at Notre Dame where he was obviously put to rest. But, boy, what a great run you had with him and how fitting it is, Mark. That's where I think Coach Holtz wanted to be buried. He's right down he's a stone's throw from Rockne. And there with his wife, too, but just maybe reflect on that time with Coach Holtz at his funeral in Notre Dame.
19: Yeah, it was a great ceremony and a great funeral, and it was a huge turnout. There were lines and lines of people outside the cathedral, and, you know, it was just one of those things where if you were there, you had that feeling that it was kind of special. And walking, taking the procession down and going to where they were laying them to rest, as soon as we got outside, it started to snow.
0: Yeah,
19: started coming down and the wind was blowing. And Reese Davis turns to me and whispers to me, he goes, you know, Coach is up there laughing his butt off at us out here in the cold and this wind in his funeral, because he's up there smiling, saying, I got him one last time before I'm gone. But the thing about Coach Holtz is he always had a great attitude. He was always fun to work with and always great to be around. And not just our days at ESPN, even past that, because we worked at the crowd line for 3 or 4 years after that, and then we did our own thing for a couple of years on podcast. So, you know, it was just a great relationship, and he was one heck of a guy, and I miss him all the time, but He left a major imprint not only in college football, but with a lot of people across this country and across the world. He was a great man.
0: Do you appreciate, Mark, people coming up to you and going, that was probably one of the best ESPN shows that, what would you call it after? What was the name of the segment? It was just
19: Final Verdict.
0: What's that?
19: Final Verdict?
0: Yeah, Final Verdict. That was such a popular deal. And Justin, I think even, you know, at your age, how many years ago? I mean,
17: I was grown.
0: Yeah, I knew, but you were young. But I'm just saying that was such a must-watch TV at night. Sometimes you guys would be on late. And
18: the best part about it, though, Mark May could get under coach skin. It was just awesome.
0: And you knew it, too, but Mark.
19: It was fun because when I would grill him and dig into him, I'd look at Reese, and you could see, like, I'd have this, like, Ralph smile on my face. You know that I was just trying to get into him, and he would just go off. I remember one time he got so mad, he knocked over the podium. Because he lost, like, Final Verdict, he was so ticked off, he bolted out of the studio. He was so mad.
0: Well, that's a cool part of the history of ESPN and your career, of course. Man, look forward to having you throughout the year. Finally, we get some video or some tape to watch these teams after, you know, 8 or 9 months of talking and talking and talking. The talking's finally over with. Any before I let you go, any upsets you think will happen this weekend? You really only got Louisville and Ole Miss, probably obviously the LSU game that you already mentioned. What do you think about Louisville? You think they got a shot at Ole Miss?
19: I think they got a great shot. Jeff Brown, the thing about him is every year he's been able to knock off somebody. Last year was Miami, a top 10 team that they knocked off. So every year, even at Purdue, remember he beat Ohio State. So every year he finds a way to beat one great team for some reason. He doesn't do it consistently, but he finds the way to do it, and I think he might be able to do it to Mississippi. One thing before I go, I've got to ask Justin a question.
0: Justin?
20: Yes, sir.
19: Justin. So
20: yes,
19: sir.
20: So
19: there's a new rule on punt returns. Explain to me. Well, team A punts the ball to team B. They fair catch it, and they get a free kick. And here's the thing that I didn't understand is, if that free kick doesn't go past the goal line, can that team also return that ball?
20: Well, number one, you're asking the wrong guy, clearly. Mark is, especially as far as football goes, but probably anything in life, you don't want any anything from me because I'll cause you to lose brain cells, buddy.
0: That was a funny segment yesterday. That was good stuff.
19: Oh, gosh, I was laughing for 15 minutes after that segment yesterday. I was like, you got to be kidding me. This is a riot.
0: It's good stuff.
20: Yeah. I told Baz after the show, we talked about something, and I said, I still don't understand the rule. I have no idea.
0: Oh, my gosh. Well, Mark, man, we're so glad to have you back. Thanks so much for your loyalty to our listeners and the folks in Arkansas. They love you, and hopefully we'll have some fun stuff to talk about this year.
19: Hopefully, Bass. Here's one last thing for everybody. Go out and make your bet on Virginia Tech over 5.5 games. They're going to win 7 or 8 games this year. It's a lot.
0: Okay. James Franklin, obviously they're excited over that Virginia Tech. So.
18: Let's see if my ATM card. I just got a new I got a new ATM card. I'm going to be a little late getting home, Dana. I've got to stop.
0: All right. Thanks, Mark. We'll talk to you next week, buddy.
19: Have a great weekend, guys.
0: Awesome, awesome. Mark May. Todd, if you will, go ahead and get Caden Kittler on the line too. It's funny now. You know what we saw right there. I didn't realize Mark would tune into the show. I think he's out there in Arizona. How about that?
20: Are y'all as surprised as I was by his answer to the NFL? I thought he would be a total 180 from the way that he answered that.
0: I
20: thought he made. I thought he made our point that it's not fair by saying they didn't play in the NFL long.
0: Yeah.
20: Well, they still played in the NFL.
0: And I get the baseball deal. That's a pretty interesting because they
20: but
0: do.
20: Baseball's always been that way.
0: I know.
20: That's,
0: it's
18: a different sport.
0: Yeah, it's funny, though, that I mean, the application of it is true, though, that they get to play and they come back and.
20: They also can go pro right after high school, too.
0: That's exactly right.
20: I mean.
0: Listen, we're going to make the transition before we go to break, and because this guy is a busy guy. He was just named team captain, Joe. Yeah. I don't know if you saw that. Roger, let's bring in Razorback center Caden Kittler.
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0: Good morning, Captain. How are you doing, buddy? Caden, are you there?
3: Yes, sir, I'm here.
0: Hey, buddy, how are you doing, man?
18: Oh, Roger.
3: I'm great. How are you?
0: Good. First of all, yeah, I told Joe, I told Caden, and that we are fellow captains now. So congratulations on being named team captain. That's a pretty cool honor, buddy. You'll remember that for a long time.
3: Yeah, no, it's huge, you know. Just thinking how my teammates think of me, you know, as a player vote. So, you know, it's a huge honor to be able to represent these guys like that.
0: Got a chance. I don't know if Roger, if you've noticed it, or Joe, and Justin does a pretty good job of keeping up with video of practices and stuff. But one of the things you offensive lineman did was you got a new hairstyle. And what did you call yours? Basically, you shaved most of it off, right? But you kept a little bit?
3: Yeah, no. They just gave me a buzz cut and pushed my hairline back to like the middle of my head. So, you know, it was hard going into public like that. But it was a fun little tradition that we started. So, well, hopefully they carry that on when I'm gone.
0: Probably, I would think it would help you in this heat. The less hair on your head, the better, right? I mean, you guys have been through a brutal camp. I mean, it's been, you know, it's been pretty bad out there heat wise.
3: That it's like been the hottest in Fayetteville that it's ever been or something like that. But, you know, something Silverfield keeps harping on is that it's our advantage. So, you know, when Alabama or when North Alabama comes in this Saturday, it's going to be hotter than hell out there. And, you know, he keeps saying it's our advantage, and it is, because we've been practicing all camp at 3:00, which is, you know, one of the hottest parts of the day. So, you know, we're ready for that. We're ready for the heat.
0: Well, let's talk about, and this will be the last time we talk about it, because we'll be talking about the games now, you know, when we talk to you next week. So this transition, you went from, obviously, you played under Coach Pittman last year, different offensive coordinator. You know, talk about maybe some of the differences, you know, now after having been with this staff and Coach Silverfield for 9 months now.
3: Yeah, for sure. I mean, Coach Silverfield's someone I've been wanting to play for a long time. You know, he recruited me out of high school and in the portal 2 years ago now. And, you know, he's a great guy. He's an offensive line guy. So, you know, I knew I was going to get coached at a high level. And, you know, the biggest difference, I think, has been the energy around the place. You know, there's a lot more energy. You know, he brought in a whole new type of culture. You know, we're a lot closer as a team now. And, you know, we have two offensive line coaches as well. So that's something new.
0: Yeah.
3: You know, that's really been helping us in camp practices and, you know, getting more reps, getting extra time in the film room. So, you know, it's been great.
0: We're visiting with Caden Kittler, brought to you by J. Martin Law. Great to have him back again. Roger, remember, he's the lawyer pastor. Remember,
17: that's right.
0: Yeah, he's the host of the Bible, the Basketball, and the Briefcase that's podcast. Right. Yes, love that.
17: Court dismissed. Amen.
0: Amen. Hey, let's talk about, you know, KJ Jackson was named the starter. That was something that was going back and forth, you know, through camp. And talk about him as a leader of the team and the guy that's going to make this offense click.
3: Yeah, you know, KJ is one of those guys that you always know when he's around you. You know, he's a loud guy. You know, he's a very high energy guy. So, and I know the guys love him. You know, I love him. You know, we all trust him. Obviously, the coaches trust him. You know, they named him the starter. So, you know, I think we're going to win a lot of games with KJ.
0: Yeah, in the defense, you got obviously a new defensive coordinator. What do you think? What do you expect out of this defense and the talent on that side of the ball? And Ron Roberts is the coordinator.
3: Yeah, you know, we brought in a lot of good guys. I know Hunter Osborne's a guy that I talk to every day. We go against each other every day, so you know, I'm just trying to, you know, figure out what I'm giving him and, you know, how to make him better as well. So he's a good guy on the D line as well as Carlin Jones. You know, I really only go against the D-line, so that's all I really know about. But the secondary is looking good. You know, we're giving a lot more effort than we were last year in terms of running to the ball.
0: Yeah.
3: And, you know, I think that's huge because there are tackles that are going to be missed. But if we have 11 guys to the ball, then we can get them down after that.
0: You know,
20: hey, Caden, this is Justin. I hope you're well, buddy. Looking forward to Saturday. as I know you guys are. So we just had Mark May on right before you, and he was talking about the schedule and the difficulties there, et cetera, which we all know about. He suggested that a good season for us this year would be winning three or four games. How would you respond to that?
3: Because
20: I wanted to come through the phone at him personally.
3: You know, we all see the strength of our schedule. I think it's between us and I think Texas. I'm not sure exactly who else, but we have like seven ranked opponents that we're going to be playing. So, you know, we don't shy away from that. You know, we embrace that. So we're going to use that ranking as a chip on our shoulder. And, you know, the people saying that we're going to win three or four games and call that a good year, you know, that's not a good year. So we're going to win a lot more games than that, and you know we're going to leave it out on the field, all out on the field every single game. So you know we want to give you Hogs fans something to cheer about, and you know something to be proud about, and this football team is you know looking to do that for y'all.
0: I do think that's interesting that he points out that he saw the effort issue. You know, it's a simple concept, effort. Caden, that it, but you know, some guys don't get it, and it makes a difference. You run into the ball more than one guy, it does. It makes a difference. So I'm glad to hear, even as an offensive player, you see that in this defense because it can make a difference. And I was going to ask one more thing before we let you go. I read today, or some of the guys that I saw, where coach is going to make sure all you guys wear the same suit on game day. I want to make sure that's correct. Just as a team captain, I just wanted to see, in a day and age where everybody likes to, you know, do their own thing and show off what they have. And do you like the idea? And is that correct about the suit?
3: Yeah, no, that is correct. We're all going to be wearing a black suit with a red tie. So we're all going to be looking sharp out there. You know, I think, like you said, in this day and age, everybody, you know, is self-centered. Not everybody, but, you know, there are self-centered individuals. So we're just doing everything we can to show unity on this team and show that we're truly one, because, you know, if one guy on the team is not doing their job, then, you know, that could screw us for the game. So, you know, we're just making sure all 11 on both sides, you know, are showing that unity, and, you know, it's huge. So we're all going to be looking sharp too. And nobody's going to be looking dumb. I can tell you that
0: for sure. Well, listen, buddy, thanks. Thanks as always for wanting to do this again with us. It's going to be a fun ride. You were great last year, and hope things really start going the right direction. It'll be a fun year, and talking with you, and go get them against North Alabama. I'll see you up there after the game, and we'll talk to you next week.
3: Yes, sir. Appreciate y'all bringing me back, man. Go Hogs.
0: All right. Go Hogs. Caden Kittler, brought to you by J. Martin Law. You know, Joe, the offensive linemen are always the more intelligent of the team, it would seem. And you have all of them are sharp and good talkers. And, yeah, he's a sharp young guy.
4: You know, the effort thing.
0: Yeah.
4: I mean, that's the thing when I hear Silverfield talk.
0: Yeah.
4: You know, I know we're all sick of the talk, but last year the talk is on point.
0: Yeah,
4: with what we need as an SEC football coach and an SEC program. Now, it's still talk, but the talk is on point.
0: Yeah.
4: Effort, we're going to be a team, unity and all this stuff. And you know, the stuff we were hearing in the past is, you know, it's too hot. It's all the excuses and stuff. Man, go play. Go play.
0: And Justin, I think I saw somewhere where it said someone says, hell yeah, Caden, getting this Hog fan in Mississippi fired up. Chris from Clarksdale. Yeah, you want to hear the you want to hear the player go, yeah, we're not going to be, we don't want, that's a losing season.
4: Well, I'm listening to Rick Schaefer yesterday and listening to Bruce James. I mean, Rick Schaefer said we could have been 8-4 last year.
0: I know.
4: There's a one play every game.
0: And then
4: my man Bruce.
0: I tell you, Bruce is fired up.
4: Hey, I'm not getting it out. I'm not getting the Kool-Aid out. It's still in the cupboard.
0: All right.
4: I haven't even put water in the pitcher.
0: A little, what's Temptations.
4: Why? It's the 3rd of September. A day to always remember.

0: Do it, Joe. Come on, baby. No, he's done. All right, next up, the GOAT. Wow, I mean, what an hour. Mark May. Caden Kittler and McFadden. Not bad.
1: Don't look now, but we've been talking sports for dang near 2 hours.
0: How about that? How about
1: it's a record.
2: JM's been doing it since 6 a.m.
0: How about that?
2: Armageddon's coming.
0: I know.
2: All right. 2 hours of sports and JM's been on since 6. Be careful.
1: Very true.
0: You want to say thanks real quick to J. Martin Law again for sponsoring Caden. All right, Darren McFadden up next. Don't go away.

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2: Big news out of the NBA on Wednesday as the league announced severe punishments for the Los Angeles Clippers after an investigation found the team violated salary cap circumvention rules when they signed Kawhi Leonard in 2022. The punishments include the forfeiture of first-round draft picks in 2029 through the 2033 draft and a $30 million fine. Owner Steve Ballmer is also suspended from all league and team activities for 1 year. Moving to football, UAPB faces a short turnaround Thursday when it faces number 25 Missouri at Faurot Field in Columbia, Missouri. Kickoff tonight is scheduled for 7 o'clock. You can check it out on SEC Network. 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
5: The heat advisory is still in effect today, tomorrow, and Saturday, and will likely be pushed into next week, too. Today, mostly sunny with a high of 98 and that 10% chance of a shower or a thunderstorm this afternoon. Clear tonight, down to 77. Tomorrow, back up to 98 degrees. For the Buzz Radio Network, I'm meteorologist Pat Walker.
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12: 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Glad you're with us today. What a show so far. Got Big Joe Klein in with us on Thursday. We had Mark May. Just had Caden Kittler, Darren McFadden coming up. Roger's going to be over at Oakland tonight. Mainline Sports by doing trivia. So we'll go out there and be a part of that.
13: It starts at 6:30. Come on out and hang out. 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Third, second, and first place prizes of $30, $50, and $100. Yeah. I've got Family Market gift cards to give away as well for the new stores in Hot Springs. I can't tell you everything that's going on because it's against the law. Joe, you got any questions?
12: Joe, you've got a Labor Day special. What's the scoop on Labor Day?
14: Yeah, man. We got 2 racks of ribs, 2 pounds of pork, quart of beans, quart of slaw, dozen of our rolls, for $120.
13: All right, let me tell you that real quick.
12: That's a heck of a deal. That's a lot of food.
13: It's a ton of food.
12: You've done it before.
13: I've done it before. And listen, I have invited my wife. Excuse me. I've invited my wife home. I've invited my daughter and son-in-law. They've come and eat with us. These are grown adults and everything. And, of course, the grands eat a few things. And I'm telling you right now, there's leftovers. There's leftovers. It is. We've said it once, said it twice.
14: Friday through Monday.
13: Oh, okay. So, listen, I've paid for it,
14: Friday
13: too.
14: Monday,
13: I've paid for your food once or twice. Probably shouldn't have,
14: It's a vicious rumor.
12: Great to
14: paid for it with a gift card I gave you.
13: Well, I mean,
12: great to have the goat back. Let's bring him in now, Roger. Let's rock and roll.
15: He's considered the greatest Razorback in history.
16: McFadden will get the direction now. Fakes it, keeps it. Comes left. Watch out. He's gone.
15: A two-time Heisman Trophy runner-up.
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12: That's right. Thanks to Greg Hatcher and the Hatcher Agency, amongst other things, Scoops, Hatcher Capital. We've got him back again, the one and only Darren McFadden, the GOAT. Good morning, D-Mac. How you doing, buddy?
18: Morning. Doing great, Baz. Man, every time I hear that little clip there, bro, I hear it. It just gets me excited, man.
12: Yeah, good stuff. It is. And now, of all the guys that former players that have been around Coach in this program, I think you probably have been the most. You've spoken to the team. You've had several conversations. You've made appearances with Coach on some of these road shows. And what's been your takeaway of Coach Silverfield and maybe your expectations of what he's going to do with this program?
18: Well, that's one thing. I definitely have been around him several times, been around the team a little bit, and, just kind of being around the guys. I wouldn't say it was I wouldn't say it was planned out that way, but it just kind of happened that way and everything. But, you know, I love the energy Coach Silverfield brings, man. I tell people if I was a kid being recruited, he's one of the coaches that I would want to be recruited by because I just feel like the energy that he brings and the way that he relates to the players, I'm excited about it, Bass. I know they got an uphill battle for sure, man, but I think Coach Silverfield is going to put a team out there that's going to be ready to fight, and it's going to be a team that we can be proud of.
12: Let's talk about running backs real quick. Braylon Russell is a guy that physically, he's a unique physical looking guy, but it just hasn't really produced like the expectations we had for him. And then you got Sutton Smith, who was a production guy for Memphis last year. What do you think about that running back room, especially those two guys?
18: Man, I think those two guys are going to be a great 1-2 combo in the league or in the SEC. Man, I've seen Russell over the summer and. He looks amazing to me, man. I'm not a guy that's going to give a man very many compliments, but he definitely looks amazing right now, man. He looks pretty trim. I think he said he was around 225 or so. Talking to a guy like Sutton, man, he was just very eager to learn, and I could just tell, like, he wants to learn. He wants to be good, man. He wants to be one of the best players out there on the field. So with those two there, man, I think they have the right mindset, and I'm very excited about the way that they interact with each other. That's one thing that excited me the most. It kind of reminded me of the way me and Phoenix interacted with each other back in the day. Very close friends, hung out a lot together and things like that. And, I see that from those two guys.
12: We're visiting with Darren McFadden, brought to you by the Hatcher Agency. They can handle all your insurance, your corporate insurance needs, health, you name it. And then also too the new Scoops ice cream all over town, all over the central Arkansas. Greg's doing a great job with those. I love the fact we had Caden Kittler, and Caden made the point, Darren, is that he feels like this defense is already what he's seen is going to give more effort, and it's crazy how simple that thought is, giving more effort. But we had trouble at times doing that last year, and I think, that's one of his standards, Ryan's standards, and you got a defensive coordinator in Ron Roberts who's been around the block, and he's going to demand that. And that should make this defense better, even though we still may not have the talent that we need, but you can see an increase in improved performance with better effort.
18: I agree with you 100% there, Baz. Like I say, as far as the talent-wise and everything, I don't know exactly where we are and how we compare to other schools, but the way that Coach Silverfield goes about his business and the way that the players respect him, I think it means a lot, man. They're going to go out there and fight for him. They're going to go out there and fight for the state of Arkansas. I was having a conversation with a couple of the guys that were here in previous years, and you know, just talking to him, every tells me, and it's nothing against Coach Pittman. I love Coach Pittman as a person, you know, the guy and everything. But I was talking to one of the kids, and he was just telling me, you know, Coach Pittman would walk in the meeting, and guys would still be chirping, and he kind of just quietly, gradually gets quiet. But he said when Coach Silverfield walks in there, it's instantly everything goes quiet, and everybody's sitting at attention and listening. You know, it just tells me it's a big respect factor there, man. And if you have kids that like a coach and respect the coach that way, man, I'm sure they're going to go out there and put their hearts out there for them. And so, like I said, I think it's going to be a very exciting season for us.
12: Yeah, listen, and we're excited to have you back each week. Is this your number three or four?
18: I think it's three.
12: Yeah,
18: three. I think this is three, if I'm not mistaken, man.
12: Yeah, well, we don't take it for granted. You don't have to be doing these things with us, and obviously, we got a huge listening audience, and we got a great sponsor.
13: Everybody loves D-Mac.
12: Yeah, they do. Greg Hatcher, obviously, he believes in you and the Hatcher Agency. And I
13: drop your name anytime I can, D-Mac.
12: I don't know, Darren.
18: I definitely love coming on with you guys, man.
12: Listen. I mean, think about this. So Roger is a recovering addict of back in the day. Cocaine was his drug of choice.
13: Glad you pointed that out.
12: And but
13: before we go on any further, good morning to my grandchildren who are listening.
12: And then D-Mac, you obviously very documented your progress in dealing with your addiction with alcohol, and then you know Justin Moore. Justice came out and said the same thing.
14: So who does that leave?
12: Well, yes. Listen. I know.
14: I'm in on that one too.
13: Joe, we can't. D-Mac and Justin and I both all know we can't make it. You have to want to do it.
14: Hey, D-Mac.
18: One of those things you got to want to play.
14: Hey, over the years, I've watched the total transformation of these two. Bass wouldn't. When I knew Baz early on, he wouldn't eat a candy bar because it was so bad. And then my first time meeting Roger, it was like, good Lord, he's not going to live another 5 years.
12: Now
14: Baz comes walking in and...
12: Yeah, well, my point was...
19: Baz, if you don't mind, because I'm an idiot and I'll forget. Like a steel trap. all that stuff being said... in all seriousness, D-Mac, you don't mind me mentioning this, man. He sent me an unbelievably thoughtful message a month or so ago, or whatever it was. And I just wanted you to know, man, that meant a whole lot, man. You don't have to take the time to do stuff like that, but it's very thoughtful, very kind. It's very much appreciated, man. And even though you're younger than me, obviously I'm a huge fan, and as you know, and you and Raj were both inspirations for me. So hopefully I can be that for somebody, down the road. So I just wanted to make that be known. Not only is he the greatest football player to ever play up here, but he's a great man. I can honestly say that. So,
13: well, he's doing a lot of things. We appreciate him doing all these things that he's doing.
18: I tell people, I know when I started my journey, it was one of them I kind of went into a shell and didn't want to talk to folks and stuff, man. And over time, I started coming out and talking about people and talk about it with people. And I tell people now, man, I'm an open book. It's part of my story right now. And so I don't mind talking about it at all. And if it's anybody that I can help with a few words, encouragement, anything, man, I'm definitely up for it to try to help them out for sure. Like
19: yeah,
18: to say, they got
19: to join
18: too.
19: Same. I told D-Mac too, Baz. I said we need to get something together, an annual benefit or something, the two of us. And get Raj involved, thing. And
12: I like it.
19: Maybe help some folks. But I did want to thank you publicly, and hopefully you don't mind me mentioning that.
18: Yes, sir. Appreciate it. I definitely appreciate it.
12: Well, the
19: 87 days, D-Mac.
12: 87 days.
18: Congrats, brother. Congrats. One day at a time, man.
19: Well, yes, sir.
12: You know, people go, why do you, I just saw somebody. Why are you always bringing that up? I tell you, people are out there, Roger. No. You know, they listen. We did with Tommy.
13: It's important.
12: People, Joe, you know, they listen and they go, wow, man.
14: That's how you handle it.
12: Yeah, they're struggling. They are struggling just like me. And if Justin Moore is having a struggle, or Roger's having a struggle, or D-Mac, I'm just like them, and so I can do it too. So
13: no, that's a fact. That's only, I tease when you do
14: it's
13: it like
14: saying
13: that.
14: Your kid coach, you care.
13: That's all it is. I think we're all in this group. We're all blessed because some people don't come out of it. Some people don't. You're right, man. They die in the gutter.
12: D-Mac's also doing some other stuff. My daughter Meredith is telling me that you're also lending your voice and platform for Arkansas health units out there to make it aware of women. To talk about the importance of parental care and things like that. I know you're doing that as well, D-Mac.
18: Right. Yeah, it's one of the things, being married and going through pregnancy with my wife and seeing her at home. You know, as younger men, I didn't think about it as far as all the help they need around the house and just the emotional support and everything. But, man, it's a lot that goes into it, having a child and the emotional support that they need and the physical support, man.
12: Yep, you got that right.
13: Well, D-Mac.
19: And with D-Mac in particular, this is what you hope your heroes are like.
12: Yeah, that's right. That's right, Justin.
19: You know what I mean?
12: That's a great point. Well, listen, Darren, we're going to have a fun season, and we appreciate you being willing to come back and do this again with us. Take Greg Hatcher and the Hatcher Agency. Make sure and call those guys for all your insurance needs. They're wonderful. And Greg's a great guy, too. But going to have fun, D-Mac. Thank you, buddy. We'll talk to you next week.
13: Thanks, D-Mac.
18: Yes, sir. Appreciate it, y'all. Have a good one, fellas.
12: Yeah.
13: Number five.
12: What a good dude.
19: I'm sorry, no. man. I keep interrupting you. It's hard on this tie line, man. It's not me trying to interrupt you guys all the time. I apologize for that. But I just wanted to make sure that I said that publicly. So like I said, man, a lot of times you're disappointed when you meet your heroes, and that's a guy right there that I'm proud to have worn a Razorback jersey and be a great ambassador for our state.
12: Yeah, rock solid.
19: Happy to tell my kids, yeah, I want you to be like that guy.
12: Yeah.
19: That's
14: why nobody should wear his number.
12: Yeah, there you go, Joe.
19: I agree.
12: Yeah, there you go.
19: I agree.
12: Well said.
14: Leave it alone.
12: Well said.
14: Not going down that road.
19: And it always seems to be. Always seems to be a running back.
12: All right.
19: And I'm like, that's even more of a slap in the face.
12: That's right. Don't go away. We'll come back and we'll see. Send it off, Joe. And more show to go. Don't go away.

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2: Good morning from London, England. Welcome to Morning Mayhem with David Basil, Roger Scott, Justin Moore, and Christian Weaver. Whoopig suey! Los Angeles!
3: Love that. All right, short segment here, 7:55. Joe, again, yeah. You got the Labor Day special.
4: Labor Day weekend.
3: Weekend, though. 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
4: Friday, Saturday, Sunday, Monday, 2 racks, 2 pounds of pork, quarter beans, quarter slaw, dozen rolls, $120.
3: I mean, that you can eat on that all weekend. Yeah. Friday, Saturday, Sunday, yeah. Monday.
4: And then we have daily specials, catering specials. You know, games will be on, cold draft beer.
0: It's a great point, Joe. You know, my wife, I love you. Be safe. She is headed out of town and won't be back for 3 or 4
4: she's
0: days.
4: She's leaving with that, with that head of hair. Huh?
0: That's what she has to. She has to get away because she can't stop.
3: Two things real
4: she's
3: quick.
4: She's leaving you alone with that head of hair.
3: Roger, you'll be at Mainline Sports Bar tonight. We'll have a trivia, 6:30 to 8. There'll be football going on and the TV's behind you.
5: Yeah.
3: Also, too, coming up in the next half hour, we're going to be giving away 2 Razorback tickets for this weekend's game. It's either going to be in Factor Crap or Match Game. So
4: thank you all for doing that.
3: We've left you off the hook,
4: Justin,
3: here.
4: Justin, I'm so going to be listening. I'm so proud of you.
3: Somebody says here, I think it's amazing that you guys have 3 great men on the best station talking about sobriety. Way more out there struggling than you can think of, than you can imagine. And to hear them talk about it gives others strength. Much appreciated. Yeah, well said. So I agree 100% on that, too. Let's see. Someone said, my opinion, I wouldn't be clean without God 10 years in October.
0: Amen.
3: I lost my sister November 23rd. During a 2-week drug binge. Glad you guys made it out of your personal holes. High five, DMAC class act. Let's see here. Again, you know, so many comments about DMAC here. So, well, Joe, when we talk next week, obviously we'll have a game under the belt. And the line is 40. And I don't really care if they cover or not, but I think they'll go out there and play well this week against North Alabama.
4: I really hope to see line of scrimmage play to be dominant on both sides of the ball. I think that's what I'm looking for, is that can we really do what we should do against a team of this caliber? No disrespect, but if you're an SEC team, you should dominate up front, and hopefully that'll be the first step towards a great year.
6: Also, how many years have we said that?
4: About
6: this specific type of game.
4: Yeah, I know.
6: You know, and then we go, and Baz, to his credit, he pointed it out last year, and I was going, but after that drive, and he was spot on.
3: It was tough. By the way, I'm excited to have Joe, Roger, and Justin. Joe and Dana are going to come to one of the Touchdown Club meetings. They're going to come to Jerry Jones and President Clinton.
4: I'm telling you, if Roger can work me in, I'm going to try to go to a couple more.
0: I can do it.
4: if Roger will let me sit at the table with him.
0: All right, you know what?
6: When we come back, go ahead, Roger. I'm sorry.
3: That's a good one. You got Gus Malzahn on next Tuesday. No Touchdown Club on Monday because it's Labor Day. Then you got Lynn Swann after that, Doug Flutie, Jason Peters, John Tyson.
4: I don't know if I can bring my wife to Doug Flutie.
0: I know I can get Dana in.
3: Oh, she like Doug Flutie, huh?
4: She kind of.
3: Okay. I got a receipt up front.
6: So you're telling me she likes short guys, huh?
4: Oh, yeah.
3: All right, Joe. Thanks, buddy.
4: See you guys.
3: See you next week. All right, don't go away. Got some Roger, games to play.
4: Your hair is fabulous.
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4: The city of Hot Springs is canceling their Labor Day weekend firework display. Garland County is currently under a burn ban. The event was scheduled for Sunday, but canceled out of abundance of caution. The city says they look forward to plenty more holiday celebrations in the future, and visitors can look forward to other upcoming Labor Day events. And staying in Garland County, some people were forced to evacuate due to a fast-moving wildfire. Firefighters were called to a mobile home a little after noon on Wednesday. The fire quickly spread due to the dry grass around the property. It eventually led to multiple wildfires in the nearby woods. One reached up to 84 acres before crews were able to contain it. Officials urged people not to burn outdoors and be careful when using heavy equipment and lawnmowers. For the Buzz Radio Network, I'm KARK's Gary Burton Jr.
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6: Mostly sunny and hot today with a high of 98 degrees in Little Rock and a heat advisor once again in effect today, tomorrow, and Saturday too, likely well into next week. 10% chance of a shower or thunderstorm this afternoon, then tonight clear with an overnight low of 77. For the Buzz Radio Network, I'm meteorologist Pat Walker.
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12: 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It's where you gas it, grab it and go. 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
14: There's an old saying in Tennessee. 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
3: Here are David Basil, Roger Scott, and Justin Moore.
14: It fooled me. We can't get fooled again.
15: All right. 8:06. Well, that was a heck of a hour segment there with Joe, Mark May, Caden Kittler, Darren McFadden. Thanks to all our great sponsors for allowing that to happen. And We got Justin Moore working on a four-hour show, Rog.
16: How about that?
15: Boom.
16: Incredible.
15: We're getting ready to play some games. One game, we'll do match game for the tickets to go to the Razorback game on Saturday. I'm imagining the tickets are pretty good for that. Do want to thank Roller Funeral Home in advance, Renata Jenkins Byler, and their entire team. I think
16: Renata Jenkins Byler.
15: You see at the touchdown club?
16: Oh, yeah. How could you miss her? She's a statuesque beauty.
15: 24, I think they have 24 facilities around the state. Yeah. And just they are the leaders. And we also have to play a little fact or crap brought to you by Arkansas Municipal Equipment over there in Pullen. That's Daniel and Vanessa Ellison. By the way, I know they've got a big, I don't know if you know about this, Justin. It's the third annual Feed the Kids Tournament. The proceeds benefit Pullen, Ouachita, and Glen Rose school districts and their cafeteria balances, which is pretty cool. It's Saturday, September 19th.
17: I did not know that. Yeah. Who's doing that?
15: It's the Highway 270 Grill and Arkansas Municipal Equipment. They're sponsoring. But it's the third annual, and it benefits, I guess what they do, they pay off the balances for kids who
17: have. They actually put it on?
15: Yeah, yeah.
17: I had no idea.
15: Yeah, so
17: who's the other schools?
15: It's Pullen. It's the Pullen, Ouachita, and Glen Rose school districts.
17: Well, I'll have a conversation with them about Glen Rose and Ouachita.
15: but it's being
17: Ouachita's one of our heated.
15: Well,
17: rivals.
15: Again, this is paying.
17: But it's a joke.
15: That's right. That's right.
17: I've got friends of both. I'm kidding.
15: It's going to be
16: an incredible thing.
15: The balances. Yeah,
16: it's a tremendous amount of money.
15: Yeah,
17: that's great. I had no idea. I don't know how I missed that.
15: It's okay. So here it is. It's September 19th, 9 a.m. registration, 10 a.m. shotgun start at the Malvern Country Club. So. You need to go, you just call 601-5588. So I guess it's Daniel and Vanessa Ellison of Highway 270 Grill that's doing that. So,
16: good for them.
15: Yeah, but you're right.
17: My home course.
15: Yeah. Oh, is that right?
17: Your home course is right down the road from you.
15: That's right.
17: I ain't played there in a couple of years, but actually good buddies of mine own it. So.
16: Very nice. I talked to before, Baz. I don't know if it, I can't recall who it was, but to find out the thousands and thousands of dollars. That go unpaid for your lunches and stuff like that that you see in these schools.
15: And that's the motivation there. Which is
16: and every kid should be able to get something to eat.
15: Right.
17: 100%. That makes me curious. Is that not something that the state would take care of?
15: Yeah, I don't know. It's a good question.
17: My question is that's wild to me that there needs to be other entities such as this to supplement that. Surprising.
16: I think the state or feds, I don't know who it is, but obviously free lunches are paid for by something. So somebody does that. This is above and beyond that. Why do these kids not have it? Why are these schools doing that?
17: That's what I'm asking.
16: Yeah, exactly. Hey, before we go on any further, obviously, I've got to let everybody know there are other things that happen at Simmons besides President Clinton and Jerry Jones coming.
15: Like?
16: Might I cite Wingstock.
15: Okay.
16: Wingstock, which is next Saturday, not this coming, but the following Saturday, right before it's the afternoon of the Utah game.
15: Yeah.
16: So I'll be there along with my partner and colleague, Michael Kennedy from 103.7, from The Point. We'll be there. Wingstock is fantastic, guys. It is from 12 until 2 p.m., September 12th. You get a wing IP early entry. That's 250 people. You get in there before anybody else does. You make sure you get all the wings that you want from all this. 12 new general admission ticket holders enter and can make their way around. 21 different vendors enjoying two wings at each station if that's what you want. I'll give you more and more as we get closer to that. But Wingstock is coming up, and they will have tickets at the door the day of the event as well. But that's at Simmons on the 12th. Got
17: to
16: give some.
17: Well, I'd hate to be a janitor that day.
15: Yes. I do also, too, speaking of Simmons Bank Arena, great to be working with Jana DeGeorge and her staff and with all the Clinton folks and the Secret Service. But, you know, we're good friends with Jana. You know, Justin, you always say how great it is to deal with Michael Marion and Jana. But it's cool to do this in a working relationship where we're actually, you know, you're having to execute an event, and they're great to work with. A couple things before we go. Alex wants to play for the tickets. I was looking at some of the passing numbers for high school football in Arkansas. So it looks like Coach Kelly's got it going on at Sheridan. I think they scored 70 this weekend.
17: Right.
15: Their quarterback threw for 6 touchdowns. But I also saw, Justin, where Mason Camp's on there from Poland, 8 of 11 for 261 and 3 touchdowns. And so, yeah, I tell you, the offenses today, man, it's throwing the darn ball around. I guarantee you that.
16: Yeah.
15: All right, let's give away some tickets there, Ross.
16: All right, let's go to the phone. Who is this? Is it Klein? What do you want?
18: Your hair is fabulous.
16: Thank you, Joe.
15: Your hair is fabulous.
16: That.
15: One more time.
16: Say it again, Joe, if you're still there.
18: Your hair is fabulous.
16: Thank you, Joe. You're such a great guy. He's such a great guy is what he is.
3: It's time to play.
16: Thanks, Todd.
3: 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Now, let's see what wacky answers the guys come up with.
16: We got it. Alex, what happened to Alex?
15: We got somebody else calling there.
16: Oh, wow.
15: You want tickets to the Razorback game. The kickoff is at 3:15. These are probably pretty good tickets, I would imagine.
16: Now, here's the deal. Absolutely. Akery gets first shot at him, so he gives it to people here. Anyway, on this game now, giving away these tickets,
15: let's be serious about it.
16: You have to win. So if you call and you're not playing, don't hang up, because we will make sure that you have to win these tickets. We can't just give them to you. We want you to win them.
15: Todd, would you like to participate in Match Game?
19: What's that? I'm sorry?
15: Would you like to participate in Match Game?
19: Absolutely.
15: All right, so we'll do that. Also, Justin will be. How about the guy at the office that talks like a cat?
20: Meow.
15: Okay, you're in. All right, awesome. Awesome. Fantastic. All right, let's go to Lindsay.
17: let's see how this goes.
16: Okay. Lindsay,
15: how are you?
20: I'm good, guys. How are y'all?
15: You want to win some tickets?
16: All right.
20: Yes.
15: Well, thanks for listening. Where are you calling from?
20: Mommel.
16: Right. Where are you at work or are you at home?
20: I'm at work.
16: Where do you work?
20: I can't tell you all that.
16: Okay. That's all right. We only want to do it because it's a little inside joke on that. All right, so it's going to be Todd, me, Baz, Justin, guy in the office that talks like a cat. That's who's up for grabs to play in this game. Let's go.
15: All right, here we go.
16: Good luck, Lindsay.
15: We're going to go with a theme that's a big topic around this state. It will be Saturday because it may set a record, and that is the temperature. We're going to go with hot blank. Hot blanks.
19: Hot.
15: A lot of different
19: blank.
15: A lot of
19: hot blank.
15: A lot of different directions you can go with this. Right. Hot blank. Give us a chance, Lindsay. We're getting our answers. Justin, do you have yours?
21: Yes.
15: Todd, do you have yours?
22: Yes.
15: All right, Roger, you in?
19: I do.
15: These are for the tickets, and I presume that the guy at the office talks like a cat. Are you in?
23: Meow, meow, meow.
15: Okay. Great to listen. Great to have you.
23: Meow.
15: Yeah, football season back. Maybe we're with you.
23: Meow, meow, meow.
15: You know, it's so funny. Kate Moore loves you. You're one of the...
21: So much more than she loves me. Yes.
15: Oh, I love it. All right, Lindsay, give us your answer. Hot blank.
20: Hot dog.
15: Hot dog. There's so many different directions, but that is a excellent one. Let's start with Justin Moore. What did you have, Justin?
21: Well, I was down a music rabbit hole the other day watching a lot of James Brown clips. Mm-hmm. So I went, hot pants.
15: Hot pants. I like it. I like it.
16: Jump back. Get
15: Todd Pierce, what did you have?
22: It's one of Big Sarge's favorite foods in the whole world. Hot dog.
16: Hot dog.
15: Hot dog. There you go. You're
16: over.
15: Winner. You're
16: it's
15: winner.
16: Over. Wow. It's over.
15: Got the officer talks like a cat. Hot.
23: Meow.
15: Ah. Wow, Lindsay.
21: I thought we were in trouble when she didn't go.
15: I know.
21: I'm like, nobody ever gets it.
15: I know. That's okay. That's okay.
21: I had
15: hot
21: legs. But she got it anyway.
16: I had hot legs.
15: Hot legs, yes. I had a couple. I had the hot meow that had hot stuff and hot pants. Mm. Yes. And so, Lindsay,
16: and hot pants too.
15: You were.
21: We all went music except hot dog.
15: You were going to the game. Congratulations. Meow. We appreciate you listening.
20: Thanks, guys.
16: Thank you. Say hello to your employer.
15: We'll let Todd take care of that. 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
15: All right, 661-1037. Roger, let's give away. You got one Moe's gift certificate.
16: I've got one $10 gift certificate.
15: From Moe's? Well, Moe's sounds so good right now. I could go for a big old burrito. You know, Justin, I've forgotten that we're doing our annual show where it's a sponsor appreciation deal for the Razorback package. And so all our shows are originating from Fayetteville yesterday. I almost forgot. So I got to go up to actually today. I'm going to try to go by and see where the new trophies are. Not new trophies, but the new trophy area. Take a look at that. But, yeah, it's on. Today we got to rock and roll.
16: It's football time in Tennessee.
15: All right, let me see here. Who is our contestant there, Raj?
16: It would be Gary. I don't want to. Can I get Gary without tearing up Lindsay? Gary, are you there? Gary?
15: Gary, are you there?
16: Gary.
25: Gary.
16: Gary. Gary, are you there?
25: Gary.
16: Are we going once? Going
15: Gary,
16: twice.
15: There, hold on. I think he's there. Gary, you there?
25: Gary.
15: Right,
16: Gary's out.
15: By the way, too, Randy Rainwater coming up in the 9 o'clock hour. We hadn't had a chance to mention it. First segment with Double R. I brought you by Farm Bureau.
25: He is a horny... Oh, man.
16: How would you say that, weirdo?
15: Melinda Mayo.
25: I love that drop.
15: Well, matter of fact, funny you say that. Somebody said, I love this. They said, hey, we love all your Mark the Tape moments. Is there one of those you guys can remember before you had the ability to record those? It's almost like everything. We've had the chance to record them all.
16: Unfortunately.
15: Well, listen, we do more than anybody.
26: What's that bulge in his pocket?
15: More than Acri, more than Wes and Joe, more than Randy. We love them because organic. It's the things that...
16: I'd love to have some Wes drops.
15: While we're getting that next caller, someone says, David in the Channel 7 commercial, was that actually your football helmet from Arkansas? That's from Savage. It certainly was.
16: Wow.
15: So have you seen that yet, Justin? Have I sent you?
21: I have. Yeah. Matter of fact, it was one of the commercials during y'all's special last night. Yeah.
15: What did I say, Roger? You know, just in case. Someone says here, neither the state or federal government pays the balance for students who can't pay for breakfast or lunch. They try to make the poor families pay money they don't have. All right.
21: Ridiculous. The money we give away to just silly stuff. Yep. And we,
15: Someone says here, those three districts do not meet the threshold for free lunches for everyone. Okay. Mm.
7: For everyone?
15: This is what it says.
7: What does that mean?
21: Then that's a broken system.
15: Yeah, I don't know if that's the case, if I'm reading
7: that. Well, and there's abuse in a lot of stuff as well, no child should go hungry at all.
21: Agreed.
15: Garrett, let's go to Garrett here. Garrett.
0: Yeah, sure I am.
15: Hey, Garrett, how are you? Where are you calling from?
0: Big town of Subiaco.
15: Okay, where the Subiaco Academy is?
0: Yes, sir.
15: What's the name of that place there? Go ahead.
0: The Academy?
15: Yeah, I was thinking there was a name for that, the beautiful
0: Subiaco Academy.
15: Yeah, there we go. Yeah, that's beautiful. How old is that?
0: Whew, very old.
7: Yeah. You don't have every answer, do you?
15: Yeah. All right, here we go. We're going to throw out a couple of lines of information, and they're either fact or crap. So you can let Roger or Justin let them give you their opinion, and you can go with theirs or go on your own. And this is for a certificate at Moe's and tickets to UCA football if you want to go. You ready, Garrett?
21: Just as a disclaimer, sir, I don't have a clue. I'm just guessing blindly, just so you know.
15: All right, here we go, Garrett.
0: I'm here.
15: The average American uses 141 rolls of toilet paper every year. The average American uses 141 rolls of toilet paper every year.
21: So it's per person, not a household.
15: That's correct. That's right.
21: Okay.
15: That's right. Fact or crap, Roger Scott?
7: Well, I think it's
15: this seems iron or low to you.
7: Just because of the name of the game and your question, I'm going crap.
15: Oh, okay. Justin Moore?
21: I agree with Rog. That seems a bit high to me.
15: Yeah, of course,
21: I'm
15: if you're a water.
21: To do math in my head.
15: If you're a water versus a folder, maybe not. Because if you're wadding, you use more toilet paper.
21: A water?
15: Yeah, so if you just wad it up, you've never heard of a water versus a.
21: Oh.
15: Yeah, I'm sure not.
21: I've never heard that term.
15: Yeah,
21: no.
15: Yeah, remember we've had these topics before because some people fold. Some people wad.
7: It's a nasty habit.
15: All right, Garrett, are you going to go with what they say? Are you going to go with your own?
21: Women would use more than men. So I guess that would factor in.
15: The average American uses 141 rolls of toilet paper every year. Fact or crap?
16: It's a great point,
0: Justin. That's crap.
15: All right. The average American uses 141 rolls of toilet paper every year is a fact.
7: Whoa.
15: It is a fact.
0: They got to be asking a lot of women.
15: So here's
0: the thing. That's a lot of women there.
15: So here's it. We're number one. We're number one in the world. Did you know that? We're number one.
7: We're number one.
15: And number twos. And then
7: here's the other part.
15: Germans are second. Germans are second.
7: But I'm doing scrub.
15: I go through some toilet paper. Boys.
7: I know you do.
15: I do.
7: I know you
15: I'm
7: do.
15: I'm regular.
7: But here's
15: I'm
7: the thing. It's a good thing
15: Jessica
7: you do.
15: Crazy.
7: But Justin's right. Chicks use twice as much as guys.
15: All right, you got to get two right now, Garrett. You ready?
21: Man, that's weird to me. All right. I'm just sitting. Yeah. Anyway, whatever.
15: All right, fact or crap. Caterpillars have about 4,000 muscles in their bodies. Humans only have around 650. Fact or crap, Roger Scott?
7: Say it again.
15: Caterpillars have 4,000 muscles in their bodies. Humans only have around 650. Fact or crap?
7: Well, you know what? I don't know about the humans, but the caterpillar does. That's its hint. All the legs.
15: So are you saying it is?
7: Because they got to have muscles to become a butterfly. So I'm saying it's fat.
15: It's a fact. All right, Justin Moore.
21: You said muscles, correct?
15: Yes. Caterpillars have 4,000 muscles in their bodies. Humans only have around 650.
21: I mean, that seems high, too. I'll say crap. Buddy, I don't know. I wish I could help you.
15: All right, Garrett, what you got? You're going to have to do this on your own, I think. Fact or crap?
0: I'm gonna go with the fact on that. That seems pretty truthful.
15: Caterpillars have about 4,000 muscles in their bodies. Humans only have around 650. Is a fact.
7: Yeah!
15: You are still alive. You are still alive.
7: Nice.
15: 4,000 muscles in the body of a caterpillar.
7: Yeah,
15: holy cow!
7: Yeah. Because they're living for two.
15: Last one. By the way, Randy Rainwater and Belinda Mayo coming up in this.
7: Oh, fantastic!
15: Last hour and a half.
7: What do you say about that, Rainwater? Never mind. So this is it.
15: He's got to get this one.
7: All right, let's go. It's down to scrotum cutting time, Garrett. It's all yours.
15: There is a difference between a coffin and a casket. There is a difference between a coffin and a casket.
16: I talked to Renata Jenkins.
15: Yes.
16: Yeah.
15: Yes.
16: And we had this conversation just a couple of weeks ago. That's a fact.
15: Okay.
16: There's two different things. There's a coffin and there's a casket.
15: Okay, Justin, is it fact or crap?
21: Do you know the difference, Rod?
16: I do. I do.
21: What is it?
16: It's the lining.
15: Justin, fact or crap?
21: I'll say, you say,
16: and here's
21: can
16: the
21: you
16: reason,
21: repeat it one more time? I'm sorry.
16: Yeah, listen to me, because the coffin, that's more expensive. The casket is what they put you in when they cremate you.
15: Listen, Roger, just...
21: That is totally off.
15: So the point is, Justin, there's a difference between a coffin and a casket.
21: I'll say yes, because I'm thinking of a coffin as, you know, like what they put people in Tombstone or something.
15: Okay.
21: You know, right. And it's shaped different. He's you know what I mean?
15: Look at him. Look at the class.
21: I'll say yes, there is a difference. So I don't know if that's fact or crap.
15: And that'd be fact. Yeah. Be fact.
16: And that's where they got the term
21: fact.
16: Nail in the coffin. That's how they had to do that.
15: This is this is for the win, Garrett. Are you going to go with the boys or are you going to go with your own instinct?
16: You remember what we said?
0: There is a difference between a coffin and a casket.
15: Yes, so you're saying it's a fact.
0: Yep.
15: All right. There's a difference between a coffin and a casket is a fact.
16: Yeah!
15: You are a winner. A coffin is a hexagon with six sides, and a casket is a rectangle with four.
16: Nailed it.
15: You're right. If you put in the old days, if they would put the, you would see how it goes out like Dracula's.
16: Yeah.
15: Is it?
21: Yes. That's what was in my head.
15: Yeah, you were going the right direction, Justin, with it. The shape of it. Yeah.
21: For bonus points, Garrett, is there a difference between a punt and a drop kick? I'm kidding with you, Garrett.
15: We've got to get Justin on film doing a drop kick. All right, you are
16: Garrett,
15: a winner, Garrett. Congratulations.
16: Hey, yeah, listen, where did you get this?
15: You get the Moe's certificate.
16: I got a $10 gift certificate to Moe's Southwest Grill. The only caveat, which is fantastic, it doesn't matter, is that you just have to eat it inside. So, Todd will tell you how you can come by and pick this thing up, or Garrett.
15: And tickets for UCA football.
16: Oh, UCA football?
15: Yeah, I get both of those.
16: Shut up!
15: Someone says here, I disagree with Justin. Most men go number two more than once per day, and most women seem to only go number two once a week.
16: No, you're missing it. It's not about the poo-poo.
15: It's not.
21: Yeah, that's why I was.
16: Women,
21: I mean, I understand the point.
16: Yeah, exactly. Yeah, I understand that.
21: That's a good point.
16: Yeah, he's talking about women dab, right?
15: Says,
16: is that what you're talking about?
15: Somebody says
21: yes.
16: Dudes.
21: Well, I was talking about they have to wipe when they pee too.
16: That's what I'm talking about.
21: Yeah. Wow. Okay, gotcha.
16: Right, they do.
15: I love what we just had Justin Moore.
16: Well, we're breaking it down.
15: I never thought when we had Justin Moore doing this show that when the lines would be, what was it? They also have to wipe when they pee.
16: Well, they do. Well, and a guy that's got $3 knows that
21: facts.
16: As well as anybody.
15: You're pointing out a fact. That's right.
21: We go through quite a bit of toilet paper in my house.
15: Someone says dude wipes are phenomenally better than toilet paper. Make the switch, David.
16: Maybe.
21: I like it because they're wet. Yeah. I don't want my butthole. Yeah. Wet.
16: Well, it doesn't
15: get. Well, there you go. That's another one
21: I didn't think I'd ever say.
16: Todd, see if you can grab that
15: Mark
16: one.
15: Mark the tape, Todd.
16: We didn't talk all over that one.
15: Oh, that's good.
21: Oh, geez.
15: I'm looking at all the answers we're getting out. I have three good poops a day. Irritable bowel syndrome.
21: Next segment, everybody call in with how many dumps you take a day.
16: Well, you know what? We can see if we can't get Midtown Plumbing to sponsor it.
15: Oh, there you go. Someone says here, that's Roger. That's a roll every two and a half days. Somebody said there's no way that's true.
21: Per person? That cannot be true.
15: It's 141 per year.
21: It cannot be true. You got to think about it. Well, I don't know the percentage off the top of my head. I'm guessing that would be, that's almost 30%-ish.
15: What's that?
21: Of days? You know, compared to days of the year is what I'm trying to say.
15: Yeah,
21: and I'm not saying it eloquently. Does that make sense?
15: Yeah, I'd have to. I'm gonna start paying attention. Maybe you should do some Roger.
21: Yeah, I'm gonna start counting in 2027.
15: All right, don't go away. Linda Mayo up next, and Randy Rainwater. I think we get him in studio. 9 o'clock hour. Don't go away.
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22: The Arkansas Travelers ran their winning streak to 7 games Wednesday with a 3-2 victory over the Northwest Arkansas Naturals at Dickie Stevens Park. Former Arkansas Razorback Caleb Kelly got things going for the Travs in the first inning with a 2-run single that scored Johnny Farmello and Boston Smith. Charlie Pagliarini saved the day for Arkansas in the bottom of the 8th with a sacrifice fly that scored Farmello. Tonight's game gets underway at 6:35. Stephen Davis has the Visit Hot Springs pregame show starting at 6:20 on 106.7 Buzz 2. Sticking with baseball, former Arkansas catcher James McCann hit the first pitch he saw from Jonathan Bolin in the top of the 8th inning Wednesday. That gave Arizona a 1-0 win over Philadelphia. I'm Todd Pierce for the Buzz Radio Network.
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4: The heat advisory is still in effect today, tomorrow, and Saturday, and will likely be pushed into next week, too. Today, mostly sunny with a high of 98 and that 10% chance of a shower or a thunderstorm this afternoon. Clear tonight, down to 77. Tomorrow, back up to 98 degrees. For the Buzz Radio Network, I'm meteorologist Pat Walker.
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15: All right, it is 8:33. What a packed show we've had. Joe Klein, had Caden Kittler, Darren McFadden, Mark May. Still got Melinda May up here in just a second. Randy Rainwater starts his new segment, brought to you by Farm Bureau. Of course, Melinda Mayo brought to you by Sanders Ground Essentials. If you want to be a part of the show, 661-1037 is part of the D3 Auto Sales text line. Somebody said, did Justin just say wet butthole? He certainly did. You're not getting,
21: unfortunately,
15: you're
21: that not, will live on for the life of this show.
15: You're not getting that on Sirius Satellite. I guarantee you that.
21: Very true.
16: No.
15: Somebody, everybody is arguing about. There's no way that roll deal can be true. 141.
21: I agree.
15: Yeah, maybe there's small rolls or something.
16: 141
15: rolls is what it said.
21: And the other thing is, how did they reach a number, period? Because it's not like I would come in and be like, Kate, did you use part of my roll? I mean, it's not like everybody has their own individual roll.
16: Right, hold on a second. So 140, so I forgot the question.
15: So the average American uses 141 rolls of toilet paper every year. Germans are second, using average of 134 rolls annually.
16: Well, you know,
15: so if you think about that, that's one every couple of days.
16: You got 365 days.
15: How big the rolls?
16: Well, I mean, usually they're, I don't know. I think they're all the same.
15: I'm telling you, I may be different, but I'm on that toilet quite a bit. I got a lot of work done on there.
16: 100%.
15: It's like a station. It's like a workstation for me.
16: When you put in that dinner tray and then it comes out of the wall, that's what impressed me.
21: That came from the that should be a good one we save too, Todd.
15: What's that?
21: I'm on that toilet a lot. And that's coming from the best looking man in Arkansas.
16: That's a great point.
21: Let's bring in Linda. Jessica, you're so lucky.
24: No, Mr. Belafonte. It's Mayo. Mayo. Melinda Mayo. She's Arkansas's TV sweetheart, and she's joining the guys from Morning Mayhem. Melinda Mayo on Morning Mayhem is brought to you by Sanders Ground Essentials, where great lawns start today, on the web at sandersground.com.
15: Good morning, Melinda.
3: Good morning, guys. I have to say I'm a little scared coming in with this topic.
21: You should be.
3: I am every time, but especially today. I'm trying to do a little math too, Justin. And we go get our big kind of haul of toilet paper at Sam's or Costco, and those are like 32 rolls, those big packs you bring home. So, so that would mean everybody is using six of those a year if it's 184 ish. So I don't know. I think it's possible.
15: Well, I certainly am one of those guys that would help support that theory if that's the case. But I may be odd with that number. Well, listen, the big story this week, it's been this way for the last 4 weeks, 5 weeks, maybe longer, but as it relates to the game, one of the hottest games ever, opening game in the history of the Razorback football program. It's going to be 100 degrees yet. Give us sort of an outlook on is that going to hold true, and how much longer we got to deal with this stuff?
3: Yeah, looks like we've got it for a while longer, I'm afraid. So right now we've got 315 Razorback kickoff temperature at 98 degrees, actually, at kickoff in Fayetteville. So, you know, what's the difference, 98 or 100, right? And then not really cooling down a whole lot during the game. We might get down to about 94 or so by the fourth quarter, so it stays hot all the way through. So please just hydrate and find ways to stay cool, because that can certainly be dangerous. Heat index 105 or greater. And guys, we're looking through the weekend. I think we could be up close to 100 Saturday, Sunday, and Monday.
15: Wow. Wow.
3: And then kind of middle to late next week, coming back down to the upper 90s. Yeah, it's just was hot for a while. With this big stable air mass in place and no real changes coming up.
15: Well, I was going to ask again. You know, we've had different, Roger, as long as we've been doing this show, you know, sometimes it can be hot into to late September. I can remember us talking, oh my gosh, it's still, you know, late September, it's still 90 degrees. You can't tell right now when that's going to change. You just know, it's going to be in the 90s at least for another week to 2 weeks for sure.
21: Wasn't it the year before? It was like super hot on Christmas. Like, I could be wrong. Might have been Thanksgiving.
15: What do you say, Melinda?
3: Yeah, I think it was year before last. It was like in the 70s on Christmas Day, and everybody was outside walking the dog and everything.
21: In their shorts, yeah.
3: Yeah, exactly. So I always talk about the ground drying out, and that's what's happening now. We had that rain last week. Any kind of moisture you get helps keep you away from that 100, but the problem is now all that has dried out again. So that's why the sun can now not worry about drying up the ground moisture. It just heats up the air that we're in. And so that's the reason I think we're going back to close to 100. We do get 10 to 15 day outlooks. That's about as far as we get some trends. And even that looks at least above average all the way through the middle of September. Now, average high right now should be 89 degrees. Doesn't that sound good? But yeah. Unfortunately, we're going to be way above that for at least the next 2 weeks, I think.
15: I mean, that is a substantial difference. And you're talking about 11 degrees every day. And, of course, we always have some of this heat. But this has been one of those epic ones that you look in the history book, and boy, that summer of 2026 was a nasty one. What do you think about the game Saturday? You feel good? We're going to cover the 40-point spread?
3: Oh, I think so. I think I saw somewhere they had even a bigger spread than that. So, you know, maybe it's the one game we can relax and feel pretty confident.
15: I hope so.
3: Razorbacks are going to win. You know, we've really just absolutely annihilated FS teams over the last few years. I saw a stat that said the last three games, Razorbacks versus FS teams, was a combined score of 178-20. Yeah, I feel pretty good about this. We've won the last five straight season openers. So, you know, hopefully they'll get it done. And we can kind of see a little bit of what we have. Yeah. On the field.
15: And you're actually referring to FCS is what you're saying. You're saying FCS.
3: Oh, yeah.
15: That's what you meant. And also, Roger, did you see Melinda and her friend Tammy? They came to the Touchdown Club to see Emmitt Smith. They were wearing their Cowboy jerseys.
16: I did not see her, no.
15: First time that we've had Melinda probably in, what, 10, 12 years? I think y'all came to see, was it Bosworth, you and Beth back in the day or something? I can't remember who you came to see, but great to have you back.
3: Yeah, I think we came to see Tommy Tuberville.
15: Okay, gotcha.
3: That year. So it's been a while. It's been a while, but it was so good. I tell you what, I mean, what a great club. And if you want to network, if you're looking to expand your business, do business with somebody, make new friends, or get a job, that everybody is there. It's pretty incredible. And I love the sit-down Q&A that you do with a lot of them. I think that's just so great over a speech. I think you get better stuff out of them.
15: Yep.
3: And he was just so good. You know, there's a reason the great ones are great, right? Yeah. They've got focus. They're determined. They've got to have the skills, too, but you just see the clarity of mind doing the right thing. I love that he talks a little bit about Dancing with the Stars and really approached it the way he approached football, said we're going to go 8 hours a day, and that it was Jerry Springer that really pissed him off.
15: Lost to Jerry Springer.
3: I would too.
15: This guy's the all-time rushing leader, and Jerry Springer's going to beat you on the day. I would have been hacked off too, and it motivated him. I love it.
21: I'd be embarrassed to win, personally.
15: But boo! Listen, you can dance Justin Moore. You could get out there and do it. Jerry Rice.
21: I've got rhythm, but if I ever get on that show, kick me square in the you know what.
15: I will say this. Some of it, Roger, some of the dancers are a little, they're not like manly dances, if that's you're saying, that they don't look like that, you know, the... You know, like the salt. What is the romantic one that they do together? That would be cool to learn romantic
3: the rumba.
15: Is that it?
3: The rumba. I think it's where you do your hips a lot, and it's kind of slow. I think that's
15: a
3: sexy one.
15: Al Pacino in that movie, the movie where he's blind and he dances with a girl. What is that? Was that the
16: Sin of a Woman?
15: What was that? I think it's the most famous dance you can do with a, and you're just sexy
16: somebody's
15: with your.
16: Somebody's listening. But
15: yeah, somebody help us out.
16: You think they're more feminine than.
3: Is it the tango?
16: Than the twist.
15: It's the tango. It's the tango. See, Justin, I would love to be able to be cool enough to do the tango.
16: You can.
15: I can. I mean, you got to dance with that. You got to take some time.
16: You might be able to do a slower version. I mean, not a ballroom dance.
15: I bet you Kate would love for you to take her out and do the tango there. Or maybe you're
21: right. What about from neck down? You've got to ever part. It's about new, ain't it, on you?
15: I know.
21: I mean, they've been all replaced.
15: That's a good point. That is a good point. Yeah, I might struggle with that. Well, speaking of...
3: Justin, you're actually the only one of all of us that has a legitimate shot at getting on that show. So I think we start a campaign.
15: I love it. Yes.
3: We're gonna be in the
21: audience. Oh, man.
3: We're going to get this done.
21: I sure hope not, because that usually means your career's over if you wind up on that show.
15: Well, speaking of Melinda, you're teaching dancing. I've almost got inspired watching the video of going to one of your classes to learn. Is it the two-step? Is that what it is you're teaching?
3: We're not doing the two-step. Well, there are some line dances that are called
15: line dancing.
3: Two-step,
15: okay.
3: But we're not doing the man-woman together, you know, two-stepping across the dance floor kind of thing where you're holding hands. We're doing just line dances, which is what you see at all the clubs.
15: I need to
3: You'll
15: learn
3: see
15: that.
3: It at weddings and everything. So, and we're doing very, very simple ones. Guys, we're having the best time. I've got ladies in there from their 30s to their 90s. I have a 92-year-old who's coming every week with her walker, and she's doing it right along with us. I had two ladies in their 80s last week in there, too. But we're just having fun. We haven't. We've had a few husbands. We've had about 3 or 4 each week, which I love. But just having fun. We're moving, you know. I mean, we're on our feet moving for about an hour, you know. And just that alone is a good little workout.
15: So, Justin, can you and Kate, if you go out to wherever the club is that's doing these line dances, can you and Kate kill it on line dancing?
21: She's a really good dancer.
15: I bet she is. I
21: can line dance. Anybody can line dance.
15: I don't know. Roger, can you line dance?
9: I cannot.
21: No, yeah. I mean, to her point, there's I'm not saying this disparagingly, but if you're 92 and you can do it, anybody can do it.
15: Yeah,
21: you know what I mean?
15: You just got to learn the steps. That's all. You got to learn how to do it. I like it. It looks like fun.
21: You can do it, Bass.
15: Looks like fun.
21: We can get you in some ropers, get you a rope belt. Put your cowboy hat on.
15: What is the number one song for line dance? Is it Strokin' with Clarence Carter, or is it something else? What is the number one song for that?
3: Probably Boots, Scootin' Boogie. I think almost every line dance can go to that. So, Justin, what's this thing? Of course, I'm getting every line dance video there is on social media on my phone now. So there's this thing where the girls and guys dress, and they have like a long handkerchief or something like hanging out of their back pocket, like almost down to their knees. Apparently, that's like the thing to do when you're line dancing. Have you seen that?
21: I've not heard that one, which has been 30 years since I've line danced. But I don't know. I had to look that up.
3: They all have on the shorty shorts, of course, Daisy Duke, and then the boots, and then they have this long, like, scarf or hanging
21: the guys.
3: Out the back pocket.
21: The guys.
15: The
21: shorty shorts.
15: When do you teach that, Melinda? What are the day and the time?
3: Yeah. So it's Sunday afternoons at the BFW, which you guys have been to, big helicopter out front on Canis Road.
15: Yeah,
3: $15. $15 a head to get in. We're helping out the BFW as well with some of our funds. There's drinks, there's food, there's advice. So we're doing it Sunday afternoons. We started at 3:00, but that class sells out. How about that? So I actually added a second class at 4:30. 3:00 or 4:30, 1 hour, so much fun. We laugh. We did some Dolly songs this past week and line danced to them just to honor her. So
15: nice.
3: We're just having a ball. Now, we're not going to do it on Labor Day. So just like the Little Rock Touchdown Club, we're going to take a break for Labor Day.
15: You betcha. Well, thank you. I don't have a lot of time left, but go ahead and thank your fine sponsor who is dealing with the heat, trying to keep plants alive and grass alive.
3: Isn't that the truth? So just keep watering is what they say. 2 inches a week is what your grass still needs in this kind of heat. And you don't want to lose it right here at the end. Don't lose all the work you've done all year long, because that's what you take into the fall and winter that can be so tough on the lawn. So give them a call. They're going to help you with all that, plus get the right chemicals on there from the beginning. So 315-9395 or sandersground.com online to go look at their website.
15: Thanks, Melinda. Have a great weekend. Go Hogs.
3: Thank you, guys. All right. Go Hogs. Love you guys.
15: We are just about 10 minutes away from the arrival of the GOAT of Arkansas Sports Radio, Randy Rainwater, with a regular segment. Morning Mayhem.

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7: the boys from Morning Mayhem.
0: Oh, my goodness. Oh,
1: awesome little Gap Band right there. Real quick, Roger, I know we got a guest on the line. Uh-huh. We got to say happy birthday, Justin and Roger, to our good buddy Don Grisham.
8: Oh, happy birthday,
1: the Don of flooring, the king of flooring, if you will.
8: Don works.
9: 65?
1: He's not far from that. We're right there.
9: Oh, really?
1: Yeah.
9: Oh, okay.
1: I think he's exactly our age, I think.
9: And maybe, oh, wow. Happy birthday, bud.
1: Yeah, great guy.
8: Happy birthday.
1: Yesterday was Rex Nelson's birthday.
8: Happy belated birthday, Rex.
1: And I was going to say, Steve Qualls had made a point, too, about
8: happy
1: the suits.
8: Happy birthday, Qualls.
1: Not quite. No, birthday.
8: Sorry, Dan.
1: You know, another thing, I think, Justin, we've agreed on this, and Roger, you probably have, too. in addition to wearing a suit as the players are walking through, I wish coaches would go, don't wear your headset from the bus to the locker room. Take your headsets off. Acknowledge the fans. You know, it's one minute. I get it that you want to be locked in, but, you know, they get there. They're making the effort. The kids are there. And for you to put the headset on, don't even look that direction. Just come on now.

0: I'm glad you brought this up because Todd Pierce is almost like that. Anytime I see him when he comes into Boudreaux's and everything, he's got on headphones. He doesn't acknowledge people. He just walks in and he goes to his regular seat at the bar.
1: Is that right, Todd?
0: What's up with that, Todd?
2: David, you talk about factor crap. That's a load of crap.
1: All right, we got you, Schnutt, on line one there, Roger.
0: Hey,
1: right? Coach Schnutt, what's going on?
3: Good morning, man. How are we doing today?
0: Coach, we're doing real good. What do you think about this, just since we've got you right here, what do you think about this as far as a walkthrough with the headphones on?
3: Well, you know, I like it when the players are interacting with the fans. That's the best time to relate to them. You know, we used to do a fall scrimmage where we would have the whole team lined up. We'd have autographed tables where kids could come and really get to know the players. But I think it really, really initiates the camaraderie and ready for the season. If you can interact with the fans, give them a high five, give them a hug, and just really interact with the fans. I think that's the best thing you can do.
0: What players did you have that would do that mostly?
3: Well, we had several. You know, Matt Jones, he was real laid back. Darren McFadden, he'd do the high fives and stuff. But one of my most memorable guys that would really interact was my man Sam Alex Buktu out of LaGrange, Georgia.
1: Hey, Coach, I remember the famous speech you gave there in 98, right there in the north end zone. Yeah. It's absolutely still quoted to this day. Coach Silverfield is going to get to run through the A for the first time as head coach of the Razorbacks. Yeah. What advice would you give him on a pregame speech?
3: You know, don't overthink it. Just keep it simple. Come from the heart. You know, it's you got 8 new players on this team now. So you're trying to wrangle these guys in. It's not only your first time, it's their first time.
1: Wow.
3: And you're trying to get them to really know the atmosphere and just seize the moment. You know, really, you know, you had a lot of, I think it was Rick Schaefer you had on earlier this week. He said, you know, one play, you could win 6 more games. So let's change the mindset. Let's get it together, and let's run through that full force, and just ready to wear that hog and play for one hog.
1: Obviously, remind them that there's only one.
4: Yeah, give us that.
1: There's
4: line.
1: A lot of lions, tigers, and bears. Only one race.
4: Yeah, can you give us that line, Coach?
0: You get asked that all the time.
3: Oh, absolutely. There's a lot of lions, tigers, and bears, but there ain't but one Razorback.
0: Wow,
1: that is all the
3: And I did hear you had my man Darren McFadden out of Oak Grove on earlier, I just wanted to say, and you had Mark May on, and another one of my famous lines. I'd like to say this, you know, Darren McFadden was one of the best players in the country. Not enough people were looking at him or thinking about him to this day, and so you need to look at him a little closer. Hunter Yurecek, Mark May. It's time to put Darren McFadden in the Raptors.
1: The Greek.
0: Talking about right there.
1: Bringing the heat.
0: Coach Nobody Nutt, should wear Nutt. Number 5. Nobody.
1: Wow. That is outstanding. Coach Nutt, always great to hear
0: Thanks,
1: from you.
0: Thanks, Coach. We hope to hear awesome. From you more often this season.
1: So good. That was actually
3: Absolutely.
1: Coach Nutt, right?
3: We'll do some picks. We appreciate it.
0: Thank you, Coach. Thank you, Coach. Go home.
3: Appreciate you having me on, Chuck. Thank you.
0: No, Chuck, damn it.
4: He does have a cadence. He has a cadence.
1: That is good.
4: It is, Justin. It sure is.
1: I think he should be a weekly caller during football season.
4: We had him. It's a buddy of Roger. We had him last
0: That's
4: year.
0: Coach Nutt. He's a buddy of everybody.
4: Yeah, he is. No, just the nuances of how he says certain.
0: Sam Ojibwutu.
4: Or McFadden. You know, he cuts his words off sort of short. That's
0: Thanks
4: so good.
0: Chuck.
4: Thanks, Chuck. All right, the one and only, the legend, good. The GOAT of Arkansas Sports Radio coming up next. I don't know if he's going to be in studio. We got
1: two
4: phone.
1: GOATs today.
4: Go. That's right.
0: We
4: got
0: to go.
4: We got two GOATs. Okay, let's go.
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4: The city of Hot Springs is canceling their Labor Day weekend firework display. Garland County is currently under a burn ban. The event was scheduled for Sunday, but canceled out of abundance of caution. The city says they look forward to plenty more holiday celebrations in the future, and visitors can look forward to other upcoming Labor Day events. And staying in Garland County, some people were forced to evacuate due to a fast-moving wildfire. Firefighters were called to a mobile home a little after noon on Wednesday. The fire quickly spread due to the dry grass around the property. It eventually led to multiple wildfires in the nearby woods. One reached up to 84 acres before crews were able to contain it. Officials urged people not to burn outdoors and be careful when using heavy equipment and lawnmowers. For the Buzz Radio Network, I'm KARK's Gary Burton Jr.
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6: Mostly sunny and hot today with a high of 98 degrees in Little Rock and a heat advisory once again in effect today, tomorrow, and Saturday, too. Likely well into next week. 10% chance of a shower or thunderstorm this afternoon, then tonight clear with an overnight low of 77. For the Buzz Radio Network, I'm meteorologist Pat Walker.
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13: I'm your huckleberry.
2: Here is David Basil, Roger Scott, and Justin Moore.
14: All right, Lunger, let's do it.
0: All right, what a show it's been today.
6: Oh,
0: wow.
6: Word.
0: I'm telling you, it is football's back. We started with Joe Klein from Corky's right off the bat. He was here at basically 6 o'clock. And then we had Mark May back for his 15th year with us, brought to you by Edwards Food Giant and Razorback Camper Sales.
6: Yeah.
0: And then D-Mac. It was sponsored by the Hatcher Agency. We had Caden Kittler, brought to you by J. Martin Law. We had Melinda Mayo, Sanders Grand Essentials. And we played Factor Crap, brought to you by Arkansas Municipal Equipment. We played Match Game, brought to you by Roller Funeral Home. And Roger, there's only one left in Justin. And then we had Justin Moore since 6 o'clock.
6: How about that?
0: Good Lord.
6: How about that?
0: But we are so excited to have our next guest.
15: He is a horny old man.
0: Not him, but it is one only Randy Rainwater, everybody.
16: I am not worthy.
17: Is Justin still with
0: Justin,
17: us?
0: Justin, are you there?
15: I am. How are you, sir?
16: Hey, babe. I've got my headset just like DB does. DB does his behind his head because he's got hair. I'm doing it out of honor to DB because I don't have any hair.
15: Well, I like it.
0: So, Randy, we have been, over the last couple of years, we've talked about, hey, we love to cross-promote. We love the time at the SEC media days is so much fun we had. And so then I think it was Lazarus came to me and said, what about, you do a segment with Rick. What about doing a segment with Randy? I said, are you kidding? Did you even, Roger, I didn't even let her finish the sentence.
6: Right.
0: And obviously we sold it immediately to Farm Bureau, the other double R, Rob Rodell. Want to thank Farm Bureau for sponsoring. Wow. And so excited to have you. We've sort of gone back and forth on what day, but for right now, we're just going to say Thursdays at 9 o'clock.
6: That's
0: fine. But great to have you on board, buddy.
6: Well, thank you, man.
0: What do you call it? What do you call our show?
16: Madness.
0: Morning Madness.
16: It's been that way forever.
0: Yes. And so we're excited about it and glad to have you on board. Justin, during the break, Randy was talking about going back to 1991 here. He's got a shirt on. If you go to the webcam, you can see it. It's Drive Time Sports Talk, AM 1010. And that's where the show began, Randy. You were doing it with Pete...
16: Pete Perkins.
17: David Lanier, Arkansas Democrat.
0: And so, Philip Johnson, the owner, the program director you had here said, there's this program out there we could get, but I don't want to spend $1,000 a month on. I don't think it'll generate. It was a business station. It was KBIS, right?
17: AM 1010.
0: The one guy that they chose to pass on, Justin, was Rush Limbaugh, which turned out to be obviously a pretty darn good show. But at that point, 91, Philip comes to you and goes, what can we do? What can we sell, Randy? And you said sports.
17: Yeah. Saturdays was about the only day that we really sold anything outside of the business radio network. And really, Rush Limbaugh was our only ticket in spite of the Business Radio Network. So Philip said, what can you do to make money? That was, I mean, if you were ever around Philip Johnson, that was the number one thing he would always say. What can we do to make money? And we were doing what we called at that time, just sports talk on Saturday morning.
0: That was it.
17: That was it. 10 o'clock. And gosh, I was hosting a auto repair shop out on Asher Avenue. I did a Trader Jack type program. I actually sold a plane and a boat. I could never believe that. But anyway, make a long story short, he just simply said, you know, what can we do to make money? I said, why don't we start doing drive time sports?
0: So that's when it began, 1991.
17: And that was at that time. Wow. Four to six, just 2 hours.
0: No, was that on the AM dial starting?
17: AM only. Okay. AM only.
13: I never knew this story.
17: Yeah. And so, those that know me, I went crazy. I mean, from that point forward.
0: Yeah, that was your shot to make it work.
17: The only restriction I had is because we were an AM station, we had to shut down power-wise at darkness.
0: Is that right?
17: So in the wintertime, I mean,
0: you
17: couldn't do anything after 6 o'clock.
0: Right.
17: Wow. Nobody could hear it. And the other aspect that made it unique is that being AM is directional. Our signal, in spite of being so weak in Little Rock, Pulaski County, Saline, Faulkner, Lone Oak County, it would bounce all the way into New York City, which later brought about the actual sale of AM 1010, which I don't want to bore people with a lot of the details. But so I started doing Carlisle football. Bill Powell and I went, I think, the first time to Knoxville, Tennessee. And this is back before ESPN and all these rights. We actually broadcast the SEC Outdoor Track and Field Championship.
0: Okay, so you're doing track and field?
17: And we've got a battery-operated, I don't know what you would call it, but Bill would run down to the track. This would be like after the 1,500 meters, and he'd interview the winner.
0: Yeah.
17: And it had to be an Arkansas winner. But then he'd also interview like John McDonald right there on the track. I mean, we're just.
0: And nobody cared back then. They let you do that.
17: We did 2 years in a row. We went to Knoxville 1 year. In the second year, we went to Tuscaloosa.
0: And you were also doing, I remember this, Raj and Justin, that I remember you were covering, you were calling softball games for women high school. This is back in 91. Now, before it became super popular, I remember, Double R is out there, Rainy Rainwater is selling and broadcasting from a softball game back in 91 when softball was not big.
17: We went to Interstate Park for the Bush Classic. We went to... started doing CAC basketball.
0: Well, Randy,
17: Hoop Fest.
0: You did with Val Hansen.
17: Val used to give me the rights to do that.
0: When did you go from 1010 to the FM? What was the year that you made?
17: Here was the interesting aspect, because AM 1010 was bouncing all the way into New York City. Can you imagine someone in Times Square listening to Central Arkansas Christian basketball?
0: That's great.
17: And we were interfering with. I think it's WINS, and they were one of the mega stations in downtown New York wanted to go for the rights of the Jets, the Nets, and all these pro franchises, but they had to have a clear signal.
0: Mm-hmm.
17: And they were a 50,000 watt, which was the maximum you could have as an AM signal at that time, maybe still is. But AM 1010 in Little Rock and 1010 in Toronto, Canada, were interfering with this clear signal. Mm. So this station had to buy the signal from both AM 1010 and in Toronto and AM 1010 in Little Rock. Well, what helped facilitate all of that at the same time, Pop had bought 103.7.
0: That was KKYK.
17: KKYK. So it all just kind of blended in together. We just made...
0: What year was that? Was that 93, 94? A couple of years after
17: we started? It was after 94 because we were just making that transition. So it had to be around 94 because I was in Charlotte for the Final Four.
0: Yeah.
17: And I was doing cut-ins on KKYK at that time, which probably nobody gave the flip what I was doing. But
13: By the way, too, Roger, I remember when you were doing AM, I did one of the shows with I guess Wally. Wally even was at, didn't Wally have a little show or something? Or maybe
17: he could have.
13: Anyway, I was on the backside of this building, and so I remember that. And then you make the transition to FM, and it was still KK. It was still KKYK at the time. Was that the start of Drive Time Sports then?
17: I mean, it was already on. We were already on the AM, but now all of a sudden we went to FM.
13: Yeah,
17: and we simulcast until the license and everything made the transfer to the New York station, but and then we went strictly FM. But
13: how about
17: my great lead-in every day on 103.7 was Dr. Laura.
13: I know. Think about that, Justin. You had Dr. What was your last name, Roger?
17: Schlesinger or something like
13: Dr.
17: that.
13: Dr. Laura. You also had
18: Alan Combs was on the station. I used to listen to Alan Combs. I used to listen to him. And before
13: who was
18: Bill Powell, was it Bill Powell? Was it Brother Howell before him? Was that
17: Brother Howell.
18: Is that not your station?
17: He was KLRA.
18: Who was the other person other than Bill Powell that did a morning show here?
13: No, it's the big guy. You had the national guy.
17: We had Pat Lynch.
13: Imus was the guy in the morning here.
18: Before him, there was other local people I was listening to. Maybe it wasn't this station.
13: But anyway, the fact of the matter is, at some point, Randy, you keep pushing to go, okay, and then what was the year where it was going to be, we finally got programming from 6 a.m. to 7 p.m. It was going to be all. What was the year for that?
17: It probably took us 5 years, I'm guessing.
13: So maybe was it 2000, 1999, something like that.
17: If you remember, Imus was came down, did the show from the governor's mansion.
13: Yeah, him and Huck. Well, nobody's done. The point of it is the point I was making is nobody's done Arkansas sports radio more than you. You are the
19: that's a cool story. Yeah. I never knew any of that, but. I remember, you know, listening before I moved to Nashville, and it was, you know, there were some national syndicated shows on instead of it being all local, you know, the entire day.
17: Justin, I wish you'd let us know because we only had 13 listeners. We could have bumped it up to 14.
19: I was one of them.
17: We could have bumped it up to 14.
18: I used to listen to you and the great Pete Perkins. I think my Emmett Smith, you know what I didn't bring? My Emmett Smith jersey that I have, I won off of you. What was the name of the sports place you used to do shows with off of
13: Jocks.
18: University?
13: Jocks. Oh
18: no. I'm talking about there was a sporting goods place.
17: Spalding's.
18: Spalding's. That's how long ago that was. It was a...
13: That's long gone.
18: I guess. I don't know. That's been going a long time.
17: Danny McHugh, and we had some legendary sales there.
18: Yeah, I mean, man.
17: We sold shoes for like $5.
18: Wow.
17: Not one shoe. That was a pair.
18: Well, that's even better.
19: I'm just curious. This just makes me think about how is it fair that Basil disallowed me to do a segment on you guys' show? When I started, he put the kibosh on that.
13: No, I did
19: and
13: not.
19: Here he is getting you on our show, which is great. But I see injustice on me.
17: Well,
19: I agree.
13: This is what we hope, Roger and Justin, is that
19: he's just going to brush over the question.
17: You know, it's that how he's trying to move on.
13: Just like we do with Rick. I hope having you that we can do, you know, have a little bit different angles and fun that you don't get to do, you know, in the afternoons. And so you love pop culture, you love music, you do the movies, you do all, you got the dogs, you know, there's another side of Randy Rainwater that.
19: Alpacas?
13: Yeah, you used to have those in Searcy. I mean, you used to have almost a farm, right?
17: There was at one time, we didn't have pigs, we didn't have chickens, but we had three miniature horses. Well, actually, two miniature horses and a donkey, miniature donkey.
13: What was the donkey's name?
17: Mo, Curly, Larry. And at one peak, we had 45 dogs. 45.
19: Oh my God.
13: Tell why, because Carrie loves
17: Carrie was into fostering.
13: Yeah.
17: And I'm not going to name one or two communities that's in White County, but they are notorious for abandoning dogs. And once people found out, Justin, that she would foster these dogs, all of a sudden we're getting litters. When I say litters, I'm not talking one or two. I'm talking 8 and 10 dogs.
19: Wow.
17: I mean, Carrie would sit there with a bottle with milk in it, and have to nurse some of these babies because they've been separated from their mamas.
19: Right. And so did people come and adopt them from you guys?
17: No, what we would eventually do is she connected with several different, I guess you call them agencies.
18: Organizations, sure.
17: But they would take them. Originally, it started where some of the dogs would end up out in Colorado. Yeah. And there's a neat network of pilots who would take these dogs. They could use it as a tax write-off. But they would take these dogs to, like, Colorado. And then eventually it shifted to the Northeast. We've got a dog right now. Well, we hope it's still alive. But there is a dog that is in downtown New York City. And this owner is affluent enough that he will have this dog twice a day taken out and walked.
13: Sure.
17: And then when it goes somewhere, it goes in a chauffeured limousine. Right. But that's one of the rare examples. But anyway, all the way up on the coastline, as far up as Maine.
13: Well, the other thing too, if Roger, have you been to his house in Little Rock yet?
18: No, they he got a peace bond.
13: He actually Randy lives right around the corner from Jessica, right off of Cantrell in Mississippi.
18: Okay,
13: and
17: but she ignores me.
13: You go in that house, man, and you listen. You're gonna hear some dogs barking. You're gonna hear some dogs barking in that house.
18: It's, look at Randy.
17: Be careful.
18: Be
17: careful.
13: So Randy, so you've been in this game a long time, and it seems like you know we seem that everybody's doing a podcast. Everybody's doing. There's so much talking. Aren't you glad finally we get to see a game and we don't have to guess how good somebody's going to be and we're going to have so much more knowledge. But
18: before you go on, before you answer that, there's an opportunity for people to hear you do that with the fifth quarter. We need a sponsor.
13: That's right. We need a fifth quarter sponsor. Yeah. Yesterday we found one for the Hogwild Game Day show. It was Reliance Bank.
18: Yeah. But so the fifth quarter, I love the fifth quarter.
13: That's a legendary show.
18: Are you kidding
17: me? This is unbelievable.
18: Yeah.
17: That we don't have.
13: Rick, we're going to get one.
18: You can't say that with Rick. See that?
17: No, I'm saying it right now.
13: Unbelievable. So how many years you've been doing that show? What time does it start?
17: David, I'm guessing that you have to put things all in proper context because you got the ball rolling. You did it for 1 year. You did it from that studio in there.
13: Yeah. How about that? That was back in 1996, Justin. We did not have a post game show with the Razorbacks. And I thought we need to, you know, I think we can do one. And of course, there was nothing. There was no post locker room. There was nothing. And that was, I did it in 96. Wow. And after that, I turned around and said,
18: okay, one statewide or here?
13: Yeah,
19: wow.
13: We did it through the
17: it
13: bus.
17: Just local.
13: Yeah,
17: just local.
13: But then after 1 year, I go, Randy, I don't got time to do this. I went to all the games. And then I said, Randy, you take it. Of course, Randy took it. And
18: now look at it. Yeah, all right. So we need a sponsor for the fifth quarter.
13: Yeah.
18: So who's on there with you?
17: Marcus Elliott, Trey Shepp.
18: Well, you took Marcus Elliott has taken a. He is the antagonist on that show, Jack.
13: So the deal in the fifth quarter too. You can't. Now let me tell you what's happened now, Justin. Since I started that 96, you know they realized by now this time there's too much money to be made if you're the U of A. So they sort of expanded their post game to where it started with like 30 minutes. This an hour. So how long do you guys come on fifth quarter, Randy? Is it 90 minutes?
17: It's anywhere from 90 minutes to 2 hours. And a lot of that is predicated by where we are now post 9/11. In fact, I remember we got ran out. I mean, we're right in the middle of the show down in Oxford. This was after the 7 overtimes. We got ran out of the press box.
13: Well, what are you going to do with Utah? How's that going to work? Because the game's not going to go until 12:30. You'll be doing the show at 3 o'clock in the morning.
17: I have told Rick, there is one other show, Mississippi State. It was an 8 o'clock kickoff in Little Rock. And we got off the air, I think, either 2 o'clock or 3 o'clock in the morning. I envision about the same thing with the Utah game.
13: I don't know if I wouldn't pass on that. We'd just go, we'll do it in the morning. Or maybe join Bill Vickery the next day. And so, anyway, so that show's been going on now for, what's the math there? 96-4, 20...
19: 30 years.
13: 30 years. At 30 years, Justin. 30. Yeah, that's right.
17: Yeah.
13: 30 years. I've got a picture, Roger, I'll have to send you and Justin, of me... and I think it was Capital Hotel was one of my sponsors, and Landers maybe. I think Landers was. And so I will say this. You did a great job, and I think that the station came back and bought the show from you. But yeah, we got to get a sponsor for that. It's too much of an institution. Yeah,
18: absolutely.
13: Yeah, just we got to get that done. So.
18: That's fantastic. Well,
17: the other show that's equally as old as that
13: is the
17: high school
13: Friday
17: football
13: night. I was going to ask you. Yeah, I was going to ask that. Is that Double B's?
17: It's been Double B's. It's been Sonic. It's been
13: Sonic. Okay,
17: it's Arc here now.
18: Then you used to have it. Was that the one with the Hendrixes before? Was that the Fina? That was the Fina before
17: Big
18: they
17: Red,
18: were Big Red and
17: Big
18: Valero
17: Red,
18: and all
17: Big
18: that.
17: Red,
18: that was
17: Fina.
13: For those Double R, we got.
19: I forgot about Fina.
13: We got to take a break here in a second, but. For those that don't know Drive Time, they don't listen to it, you've got some voices on there that maybe some people don't know. Like
19: who the heck don't listen to Drive Time?
13: Well, there's some. Yeah, our morning, you know, who are your regulars throughout the week? For example, we have our...
18: Whatever happened to Motorhead?
13: Yeah, well, I'm talking about the...
17: See, that's the sad part. Yeah. A lot of our great old listeners
18: are gone
17: passing on.
13: Yeah. Yeah, it happens.
17: Jimmy, there was a guy named Rex.
18: Jimmy from Grapevine.
17: Jimmy's gone.
18: Yeah. I'm just saying their names. Yeah, absolutely.
19: Double R, who's the guy that... I don't know if he still does or not. I hadn't heard him in a bit, but the guy that always calls in and talks about books...
13: Oh,
19: when
13: that's
17: Johnny from El Paso.
13: Yeah, Johnny goes to the Touchdown Club every week.
19: Yes.
13: Yeah.
19: Oh, okay.
13: And Jimmy Lee, Jimmy's gone. Jimmy's gone. The fast-talking Jimmy Lee, you remember him?
18: And now, the gambling that goes on with high school football with you and the Bear, what's going on there? Have you guys been in trouble for that?
17: Say it again.
18: The gambling that you and Bear do, Bear, every week
17: they took
18: high
17: away,
18: school
17: they've,
18: football?
17: They've taken the odds away a long time ago.
18: Okay, just checking. I know that there was an issue.
17: It's been gone now for probably... I bet 10 years now.
18: It's one of my favorite shows when people get to call in because it's, Randy, we didn't get to hear you talk about Greenbrier and Hot Springs.
13: Okay.
18: What's,
13: So this is what I want to know. This is what I want to find out. So what days do you have Marcus? What days do you have Ray? What days do you have the other folks? Trey, you know, you have Trey Biddy. Give us some, just refresh my memory on all your regular guests that are here on the show with you like an hour or two or throughout the whole show during the week.
17: Trey Biddy is 5 days a week.
13: Every day at what time?
17: 5 o'clock.
13: 5 o'clock, okay.
17: Ray comes on Mondays.
13: Okay.
17: And he's on for the entire show. Marcus comes on Tuesdays and Thursdays.
13: Whole show?
17: A whole show.
13: Okay.
17: But I mean, outside of that, we start off with Ray.
13: Well, what about your basketball guys that you have on there? Quite some.
17: Kevin McPherson, he comes on Tuesdays and Thursdays.
13: Even during football season, or is it just basketball?
17: We're going scaling back.
13: Okay, so and then there's one other guy. Who's your other guy?
17: Bart Reed.
13: Bart. Now is he doing football season too?
17: Bart in orthopedics. Yeah, we've sprinkled him in throughout pretty much the entire year.
13: Okay.
17: And as long as the sponsors stay with him, then I stay with him.
13: Yeah. Well, you know, listen, the people have called for this. Double R and Morning Madness, that's what they want to have.
18: That's what they want to have.
13: Are you sure you're ready to do this with us every week? Double
18: Boom!
13: R?
18: Now, here's the deal. Are you going to come on here during the show and talk 5 minutes about Riverfront Steakhouse?
17: Actually, it's 10.
18: Don't shortchange me, Rog. Here's the deal. I want to join you on that one, Double
13: Are
18: R.
13: You,
18: that's
13: yeah,
18: you
13: baby.
18: Let's do it. Let's go
13: well,
18: get
13: we
18: take
13: do,
18: home.
13: We do have to, every once in a while, Randy, we'll have to have the competition dueling Randy's between Justin and Roger.
18: It is time for me to go to Benny Hanna and see Shopper every time I go down.
17: I'm going to have that $5 sushi roll.
13: Oh, my
19: Shopper
13: God.
19: Shopper is a horny man.
18: Thank you very much, me.
13: Me. All right. We'll take a break. Come back. 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Don't go away.

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2: Big news out of the NBA on Wednesday as the league announced severe punishments for the Los Angeles Clippers after an investigation found the team violated salary cap circumvention rules when they signed Kawhi Leonard in 2022. The punishments include the forfeiture of first-round draft picks in 2029 through the 2033 draft and a $30 million fine. Owner Steve Ballmer is also suspended from all league and team activities for 1 year. Moving to football, UAPB faces a short turnaround Thursday when it faces number 25 Missouri at Faurot Field in Columbia, Missouri. Kickoff tonight is scheduled for 7 o'clock. You can check it out on SEC Network. I'm Todd Pierce for the Buzz Radio Network.
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4: The heat advisory is still in effect today, tomorrow, and Saturday, and will likely be pushed into next week, too. Today, mostly sunny with a high of 98 and that 10% chance of a shower or a thunderstorm this afternoon. Clear tonight, down to 77. Tomorrow, back up to 98 degrees. For the Buzz Radio Network, I'm meteorologist Pat Walker.
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12: The hair is fabulous!
13: That was Joe Klein saying and talking about Roger's hair today.
14: Yeah.
13: Oh, this is Roger's song. This is the new song for this first week, Randy. Here we go.
15: Ooh, pig.

0: next outing.
1: That is a nice tribute to Dolly.
0: Yeah, how about that? That's why he did that. And Randy, you started last year. One of the things you started doing is cross promotion. You were playing a Roger song each week, right?
1: Yeah. I was going to play it on the show yesterday. We ran out of time. But
2: what?
1: Yeah, I
0: gotta get in there early.
1: It's going to happen today.
2: Well, you know what? Wait a minute.
1: Just cut down on the riverfront by 1 minute.
2: I'm kidding, Mr. Fletcher.
3: It's 15 minutes long.
1: I almost couldn't get out of my chair today to make it down here because I was so stunned.
0: Yeah.
1: I was listening to Morning Madness,
0: yes, sir.
1: And I kept hearing sports being talked about.
0: I know.
1: And I'm thinking, did I tune into the wrong program? I know.
0: Well, you know.
4: I said the same, Double R.
1: I was shocked, J.M. I couldn't believe it.
0: When it's time to flex on sports, that's what we do. When it's time.
2: You didn't hear me on the radio that I was playing Minesweeper.
1: I thought you were playing Pac-Man over there.
0: Think about that, Double R. In that 1 hour, you know, we had Joe Klein. We had
5: Darren McFadden,
0: Caden Kittler, Mark May. I mean, that's why I said I was so stunned.
1: I almost couldn't get out of my chair. I thought maybe I went to the wrong station.
4: I almost fell out of mine.
5: Do you have Klein on your show at all?
1: I've had him off and on.
0: But he's a regular on Justin. Is he with Wes?
1: Yeah, he does. That is the exact reason. I love you. I'd love to have you.
0: It's too much, yeah.
1: Gosh, I mean, he's on every show with the exception of
0: So, a couple things here. Let's read some messages here. Here's one that says, Justin's beautiful white bus is getting ready for a trip. Love the Razorbacks logo on the back. I don't know what. I just sent it to you, Justin. I'm not sure where your bus is, but.
4: Yeah, I was, whoever that is, if they can hit us back. I'm curious where it is. I was texting my driver earlier because we're leaving tonight, so I was trying to figure out what time we're leaving.
1: Hey, Justin, bus would really look great. Going to a Sonic Blast or a Clean Team.
4: Absolutely.
1: Oh, man. Absolutely. Can you imagine pulling up in Star City in Justin Moore's bus?
0: Yes.
4: Y'all pick a game each week, correct, Randy?
1: Yes.
4: I tell you where that bus would look real good and where you guys would look real good.
2: You've
4: never been.
2: Poland.
1: Okay. If we come to Poland, does that mean I get the bus?
4: Absolutely. I will deal. If you will make certain to get a game in Poland this year, I don't know if y'all choose them before the season. I don't know how y'all do that.
0: Poland's pretty good too, Randy. They're good.
1: No, I like Poland. Yeah. I like
4: But yeah, absolutely. I'll have the bus.
0: How about that?
4: You can broadcast from the bus.
0: Yeah,
1: How about that? Boom. That negotiation just happened here.
4: Also, Two of the really good players on the team, the quarterback and a wide receiver, are my older two daughters' boyfriends. And they're really good players, but really good kids.
1: Hey, really good kids. Hey, Justin, you still got that closet with all those cowboy boots?
0: He gave you boots, didn't he? I do. I
1: need another pair, Justin.
4: All right. I'm rummaging around in your closet.
1: Well, we can make it happen.
0: Do you still have the Justin Moore cowboy hat?
1: Yes, sir.
0: All right, just checking.
2: Now, you also have your Sonic shirts. Don't you get those from Design Lab?
1: Yeah, absolutely.
2: All right, Design
1: Lab.
2: How do they get a shirt?
1: Steve, if you're watching right now.
2: I'll text him. He's got the info.
1: Okay.
0: The other thing, Justin, is so funny, Roger, and I hadn't had a chance to talk to Steve about it because I was going to talk to you first. I need to get geared up for this fall. And Justin texted me and said, same thing. He said, man, I was wanting to get some new Morning Mayhem stuff. Yeah. So we got to get geared. Steve does a great job. Design Lab
2: does a great job.
0: Great asset to our community.
4: He can make whatever, right?
0: He can.
6: Okay. What an asset you are to our show.
4: Thank you, Steve. I'm just wondering if I could get one with Double R's face on it.
1: That is censored.
0: Here we go. Let's do some more. Somebody said, brilliant song, Roger.
2: Oh, thank you, Bob.
0: Somebody said, that bus is at the Sheridan Walmart.
2: Okay. Thank you.
0: Yeah. Let's see. Definitely got to have a segment. Should be dueling Randy's on the Morning Mayhem.
2: Yes.
0: So somebody said Marcus needs to go.
2: Why?
0: Marcus is the reason you have problems. He's a little bit more. He stirs it up, doesn't he, Randy?
2: Well, he's married now.
1: He tells it like it is.
2: He does. He gives his opinion.
1: I mean, the things that he has said as a rule. I hate to say they've ended up being true.
2: Listen, Trey Biddy says it defense, like it is on his show.
1: If the defense stinks, the defense stinks.
2: Yes.
0: Of course, he's my old teammate. Love Marcus. Marcus, somebody said, Hot Freaking Wild said you forgot Savage was one of your faithful callers.
1: Savage has been around for a long, long time.
0: Someone says, has General Ben passed away? No.
1: He's still alive.
0: Does he call the show still?
1: Nope.
0: Okay.
1: Very rarely.
0: Let's see. Steve, who calls in a drive time, is the worst. Savage is the man, though. There you go.
2: That's from Savage.
4: How long have you and Rick done the show together, Randy?
1: 25 years.
4: Wow.
0: Justin, when I started the show with Tommy, I was your full time host at the time. We only got about 3 months, 4 months.
1: And he got me in trouble with Houston Nutt.
0: Because I was being Marcus.
4: Hear that story.
1: He was being Marcus.
0: I was just being honest, and nobody at that time had really done that. And I think it got back to Houston. They did.
4: Oh, is that right?
1: Oh, yeah.
4: Wow. Was it during a down season or something? I guess.
1: This was. Remember the UNLV where Arkansas had like 100 yards of total offense. And then there was two other games after that. And I had, for 1 year, I had the rights to the Houston Nutt radio show.
0: Mm-hmm.
1: And I'm sitting there. This is, we were doing it from the press box. And he walks in with a piece of paper. Nutt walks in with a piece of paper. And it's an email. This is back when emails weren't even really popular at that point, I guess. But anyway, he had this email. And he never showed it to me, but, man, what a friend you are. You know, Ambush should be talking about how bad this offense is and so forth and so on. I said, Coach, tell me how you would describe or how you would analyze if you had 300 yards of total offense in the first three games. Wouldn't you say that offense stinks?
2: Woo!
4: He said, how do you respond?
1: He said, you're probably right.
4: Wow.
1: That didn't stop him, though, from being upset with me. I didn't throw David underneath the bus. I should have.
0: I was more critical. That was at that time, I'll tell you, Justin, at that time, and Roger, that was the first time. I'll be honest, when I started doing that, nobody had really been that way towards the UMA. Right. And so that's what made it a little. Remember,
1: it was edgy.
0: It was just.
4: Who did Coach Nutt get in a big stink with? Was
0: Wally.
4: It
0: Wally?
4: Yeah. Okay. Yeah. What was that again?
0: Wally had written that he was playing an injured player and knew he was injured and went in and played. And Houston said that's when Houston called the show at the
2: Fantasy Fashion
0: and called him out on the air, which was pretty crazy. Great radio.
4: What was that on?
0: That was the morning show back with Tommy, and we were there, and he had just written the column, and that morning Houston calls in, so that was big news. That made it the fine bomb, because you had the head coach of the U of A calling out, you know, a sports writer while he was doing the show with us.
4: What year would that have been? Late '90s, maybe?
0: Okay.
4: Okay, I just don't remember 99, that. Maybe. I was probably 16, something like that. I don't know.
0: Somebody says here, Casa Bonita University. I don't know what that is. That must be old. Let's see here. There's one I wanted to make sure and get to. Where is it? Here. Okay, here it is. I was listening to KKYK my junior and senior years in high school, 1975 and 1976, with a commercial-free music. Craig O'Neill was on KLAZ 98.5. So that was when Craig was doing this one. Said, I remember listening to Randy on the AM station in the early mid 80s driving home from work. You were doing stuff in Cabot in the 80s, right?
1: KBOT, mighty KBOT, 1350 AM, wow. The home of Cabot Panther football. Now let's go to this interview with Mike Malham. Oh, great interview, Coach. Glad you said that.
0: Savage is listening. He said, David, I've been listening for 20 plus years and love every minute of it, even you and Stanley. And that's why Savage needs to be in our best listener
2: Savage
0: contest.
2: Savage is one of your very first, if not the first caller every post-game show, right? Or at least you read comments. I've listened enough.
1: Maybe. Yeah.
2: I'm not criticizing. Right.
1: Last year.
2: Last year it was. Okay.
1: He went that way for about 6 or 7 or 8 straight games and he quit.
2: Yeah.
1: I wonder why. Because when you're only 2-9.
2: Said it was ME. I'm kidding.
0: Someone says,
2: I'm kidding.
0: David, the most famous call for someone on the toilet was Jennings Osborne back in the day. That's from Savage. Yeah, I remember Jennings used to call Justin, he'd call Tommy's show, and he had a real good flusher. because, you know, just, you know, he obviously had larger than normal loads, if you will.
2: Whoa!
0: And so,
2: oh, no. We are not talking about the same thing anymore.
1: Make sure you got that, Raj.
2: Tommy, bring the smut to the show,
0: Tommy
2: Rainwater.
0: Tommy would play would always play that. Jennings ate that up, too. Someone says,
4: we've now talked poop in the 8 and the 9 o'clock hours.
2: Dabbing the pee-pee.
0: Somebody said, Marcus Elliott is Razorback royalty. Yes, we want him on the show.
2: Yes, he is.
0: Someone says, I'm old enough to remember Mary Ann calling in. I don't know. Who is Mary Ann?
1: Miss Mary.
0: Oh, Miss Mary.
1: Miss Mary.
2: I remember Miss Mary.
1: We did a remote from her house. Bill Powell and I went to her house. She was such a sweetheart.
0: Yeah. So we do want to thank Farm Bureau for being the sponsor of Double R, and looking forward to it. It'll be a fun year, hopefully, Randy, and hopefully things will get turned the right direction. We may not win all the games, but maybe we can be competitive and show that we're making progress under Coach Silverfield. We've all watched a lot of coaches come through here, especially the last 15 years. Since I've been going to every game, it's really been brutal. But we're excited to have you on.
1: Well, thank you,
2: dude.
1: It is an honor to be here. And when you started rattling off Darren McFadden and Joe Mark Klein May and all those, Mark May, I'm like, I'm not worthy.
0: Yes, you are. No, you're a legend, man. You're the legend. No. Oh, you know what we got to do? We got to make a graphic for him. He's got to get on the graphic game. Got to do that.
1: And Melinda Mayo.
0: Melinda Mayo was on today. She was on today.
4: Double R, what are your thoughts on this team?
1: I am cautiously optimistic.
0: Okay.
4: That's kind of where I am.
1: Because I'm setting it at the point where, and this is where Emmy has rubbed off on me, but that is, I'm kind of, show me. Okay, I'm tired of hearing stuff where, man, we've improved here. The other night on the Ryan Silverfield show, I think he used maybe fantastic about a dozen times talking about different players, and I'm thinking, Coach, okay, that's great, but they haven't proven anything yet. A lot of these guys may have had great careers at Howard or someplace else, but we're talking the SEC. But I'm just cautiously optimistic right now. I personally, I know Trey Biddy is really wait and see on KJ Jackson. Well, he pulled the wool over my eyes because I'm thinking of what he did against Texas. It may be the most adverse situation he could have been thrown into. I thought he did well there. He got off to a great start against Missouri. Well, I mean, maybe, okay, above average against Missouri. Actually led Arkansas either to a field goal or a touchdown or something like that. I agree with you. And I'm like, wait a minute. What, if Bobby Petrino was saying Arkansas wouldn't need another quarterback, that KJ Jackson was going to be the future, if Bobby Petrino believed in KJ Jackson, why shouldn't I believe in him?
4: Well, that's a good point. Yeah. I haven't thought about that, but I'm with you. We were discussing a week or two ago how somebody had mentioned that he didn't have any experience, and my contingent was he's had more than most kids that are his age taking over this role. I mean, a lot of kids don't get that opportunity. He played as a freshman and a sophomore.
1: Now he's waited. His turn.
0: A couple things. Don't forget, we're looking for a sponsor for the fifth quarter.
1: Yes.
0: Call our sales staff and they'll give the information. Someone says it was Wally, and the Wally Houston thing was 2004, 2005. You guys were at Fantasy Fashion.
4: Oh, okay. I was living in Nashville, so that's why I wasn't.
1: Roger's heaven.
0: Yeah. All right, we'll come back and wrap things up here. Somebody says, who is Dancing Donkey? You guys have Dancing Donkey calls, right?
1: That was an email or a text line, a fan feedback guy or gal.
0: Well, listen, we're excited about it. Let's come back and wrap things up here and let Randy. You've got your own show to get ready. I know you prep all day. You'll go back and prep all day. Yeah. All right, don't go away.
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19: 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Woo!
0: That is Roger Scott doing his pep talk for...
4: That's fantastic.
1: Just a moment, please. I got to do this ad for Riverfront Steakhouse. we'll take up the rest of the program, I'm afraid, though.
2: Please do!
0: Did somebody said that again? Did Randy call high school football on radio in the early 80s? You did a lot of stuff for Cabot. You did multiple stuff for Cabot, right?
1: Called the 83 state high school football championship game between Cabot and Rivercrest. And my color analyst for that game, besides Joe Slayton, was one Wally Hall.
0: How about that?

0: fired up now.
1: Oh, thank you. Thank
0: Roger pep talk is one of my favorites. That's from Jake.
1: Thanks, Jake.
0: Justin, have a great weekend, buddy. I guess we will talk to you
2: y'all too, guys.
0: Next Tuesday, and obviously we'll be off.
2: We have football to talk about.
0: I know. A lot of football to talk about. So, what states are you in this weekend? Do you know off the top of your head?
2: I will be in Detroit and somewhere in Kentucky.
0: By the way, we haven't mentioned it. We haven't mentioned
1: it. Safe travels, my friend.
2: Thank you, bud.
0: You've got a new single out, right? It comes out tomorrow?
2: It's not a single. Okay. It's just I've got, I think four new songs that'll be kind of rolling out.
0: Just on
2: streaming services and stuff.
0: Good.
2: And just to keep putting some stuff out there for folks, because it's been a while since we had new music, but we'll have a new album next year at some point.
0: I like it. What do you say?
1: B-A-L-E says that as well. Bell Ward.
0: Yeah. Justin Aker, are you there?
3: I am here. What's up, fellas?
0: Hey, man. What's going on?
2: Hey, man.
3: We're hanging out on Sword. Big savings. So that's what we're focused on today. And the details are as follows, David. I'm glad
0: yes,
3: you asked.
0: Yes.
3: So you buy one item, you get 50% off. This is the summer sale, and so there'll be marked items that are 50% off. Then if you buy two, you get 60% off. If you buy three, you get 70% off. I've been doing stuff with Eric and Bell and Sword. I've spent probably college education in here over the years.
0: Nice.
3: I have never seen a better deal in all the time that I've been coming here. So I will say this. If you're coming from the capital city and you need Razorback gear to wear to the game this weekend, because you know what? You might as well doll it up for the first one, because God only knows what the rest of the season's going to hold.
0: Right.
3: They've got a whole new slew of awesome-looking Razorback gear. And if you're a UCA fan, they've got a whole new slew of Central Arkansas gear. And I'm talking from socks to pants to shirts to everything, belts, all of it, wallets, name it. If you need to get booted and suited for your favorite team that got you covered, come on by and say hello. We're also going to talk to Quinn Groby for the first time today. I'm hoping he's feeling a little more optimistic than a lot of the fans are. And we've got some other special guests coming by today. So there's our show in a nutshell.
0: A couple things. Roger, I'll be headed to Fayetteville this afternoon. You're going to be over at Oakland Mainline Sports Bar tonight doing trivia. All those shows tomorrow, Justin, will originate from walk-ons. Is that correct? I believe
3: that's
0: right.
3: You better believe it.
0: Yeah, so
3: can't wait.
0: Excited about that. Double R, thanks again. We're excited about having you every week.
4: Thanks
0: to Farm Bureau. Justin, what a show today for us. Joe Klein, Mark May, Darren McFadden, Caden Kittler, Melinda Mayo, Double R, and had some great sponsors sponsoring all those segments. So, good stuff. All right, Justin, be safe on your travels. We'll talk to you next week.
2: Thanks, man.
0: I'll talk to you from Fayetteville tomorrow.
1: Yeah, you will.
5: What an asset you are to our show.
0: Todd Pierce, thanks so much for your work today.
1: Thanks, TP. Great job.
0: Christian, one more day, buddy. You're almost there.
6: One more day.
0: Thanks, everybody, for listening. We can't do it without you. Thank you so much. Don't go away. The Zone's up next.

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0: Car crashed into the Hideaway Pizza on Chenal Parkway just after midnight on Wednesday. Tire marks can be seen right off Chenal, which leads to a damaged curb where the car went over the rail and crashed into the building. A woman who works across the street says it's not surprising, saying that she sees cars driving erratically nearly every single day. Little Rock police have not said how many people were in the car or their condition after the crash. And to a gas update, right now Americans are paying on average $4.12 for a gallon of gas. That's up from $4.10 last week and nearly a dollar more than the same time last year. Meanwhile, drivers here in the Natural State are paying around $3.75 for a gallon of regular unleaded gas. For the Buzz Radio Network, I'm KARK's Gary Burton Jr.
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3: Mostly sunny and hot today with a high of 98 degrees in Little Rock and a heat advisory once again in effect today, tomorrow, and Saturday too. Likely well into next week. 10% chance of a shower or thunderstorm this afternoon. Then tonight, clear with an overnight low of 77. For the Buzz Radio Network, I'm meteorologist Pat Walker.
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1: Well, I think the biggest thing is they held their opponent, Samford, to minus 8 yards rushing. And so I don't care who you're playing, what it looks like, what conference they're in. If you can hold an opponent to minus 8 yards rushing, you're playing really stout defense. And then, you know, their quarterback that starts for North Alabama was actually, he was a starter. He started as a true freshman at Kentucky versus Iowa in a bowl game. So he's a very, very highly weighted quarterback. He's will be a captain again this year for them. And so anytime you have a guy that started for an SEC school in a bowl game versus Iowa as a true freshman, you know he's talented. And that's one of the other things. They've got 8 Memphis players. So a lot of guys I personally recruited, I'm sure a lot of them have a nice personal vendetta out there to try to prove me for not bringing them here. But they're going to bring everything they have. And listen, like we said, they're 1-0 and 1-0 for a reason.
2: All right, there you go. That is Ryan Silverfield. I'm so tired of talking and hearing talking, but that was from his coach's show last night, and I really appreciate that. It was on the Buzz last night. And we welcome you in. We're on the road at Bell and Sword, and if you need gear to wear to the game or you just want to update your gear to wear to the game, this is the place to be. Whether you're talking about a football game or the boardroom or a special social event or whatever else, they do have a ton of casual options, so don't think that Bell and Sword is just high-end clothing, but they do have very beautiful suits and ties and shoes and socks and, I mean, everything, underwear, you name it. Anything that you would put on your body, they got you covered. Not really like a haberdashery. Is that what they call hat stores? But everything else, pretty much, they got you handled on. And even men's products for your skin. They've got the Jack Black line, the complete Jack Black line, or most of it at least. And so great options across the board, and we are happy to be here again. And they are also running a very important summer sale that it's the end of summer sale, I guess it should be the way to say it. 50% off an item, and they've got select items that are 50% off, not every single one in the store. 60% off if you buy 2, and 30% off if you buy 3 or more. That is outrageous. So show me the sale items, show them to me now, and then get me the new line of UCA and Razorback gear because I'm going to load up, Phil.
3: I'm really excited to learn a little more about the Jack Black brand of skincare, because if Jack Black can have skincare line, anybody can.
2: It's not the same guy.
3: It's not the Jack Black I'm thinking of. Sorry.
4: Oh, man. I thought it was just a bunch of flame shirts.
3: Moose, did you know who this guy was, too? Because I didn't know this Jack Black of the skin guy.
2: Look over that pile of clothing over there. It comes in that distinctive blue bottle.
3: Okay. So, oh, I see it.
2: Yeah, I'm a huge fan. And I've never been like a big product guy until I came to Eric's place. And they have a face scrub that I use every night. And it's really good. And then they've got all sorts of other products. So I know it sounds a little bit metrosexual or chickish. If you want to be that guy, go ahead.
3: It's okay.
2: But here's the thing. I realize skin, you know, dies off and you get new, but you should take care of it because, you know, it's kind of important. It covers your whole body. I mean, you know, like water only covers 70% of the earth. Would you find that to be important?
3: I would think it's important, but
2: yeah,
3: I also
2: skin
3: know
2: covers
3: that
2: your entire body. So it's very, very important.
3: Isn't it the largest organ?
2: Yeah.
3: I'm pretty sure. Well, for some people.
2: Not on me. But,
3: hey, mine's
2: my brain, Phil. Mine's my brain.
3: Yeah, exactly. Well said. I feel really good in here today, Justin. I feel like this is the best dress that I will be just by being here, just sort of like via osmosis. Have you always been a well-dressed person? Because since I've known you, you've always been very well-dressed.
2: I appreciate that. I'm not quite to Dolly Parton standards where I won't go out in public looking a little bit scrubby, but I do try to look presentable most of the time, unless I'm going to the gym and then I do wear, like, I try not to wear too ratty of clothes to the gym too. But yeah, it's important to me to at least have some kind of look to it. I mean, I don't want to walk out looking too scrappy.
3: But put it in these terms for me. I've just been told a few times, well, you clean up well.
2: Yeah.
3: It's like a surprise, right?
2: Yeah. I like getting dressed up. I will say that. I don't like wearing a suit when it's 104 and there's an outdoor wedding or event. But I generally like wearing suits. I don't look good in them very much. I've talked about this before on the air. You got to be a certain height or a certain body type to look great. Like, this gold standard for me, I don't know why I always use him, is oh my gosh, what's his name? I'm totally going brain dead here.
4: Jack Black.
2: No.
3: The skin guy.
2: No. Who is the former Razorback basketball player? That doesn't help you. Moses Moody. Basically, any basketball player looks pretty good in a suit. But I mean, that's that, like 6'5", lean. You know, those guys, or even like 6'2". When you're 5'8", you're gonna look dumpy in most every kind of suit. But Eric has done a great job of making me look less dumpy.
3: But the way you're putting it, if you're a little taller, you're more of a rectangle. If you're a little shorter, you're more of a square.
2: Yeah.
3: You want to be the rectangle.
2: It just hangs better off of a taller dude. I mean, I'm just not built for that. But
3: you have a great skincare routine.
2: Blake Edens.
3: That's
2: Blake.
3: The guy, huh?
2: My brain's dead. When I see Blake in a suit, I'm like, that's what it's supposed to look like. He's my gold standard.
3: Oh, good.
2: Well, I wish I had his curly hair, too, but that's beside the point.
3: I don't wear a suit to any Razorback games. Do you ever wear a suit to Bears games of any kind?
2: We don't have to get dressed up. I always wear slacks and a polo.
3: Mm-hmm.
2: Or like a pullover. I have a ton of good pullovers that I bought from Bell and Sword, mind you, to wear to games. I've got so many different types of looks. And sometimes I will dress a little squirrely, you know. I've got a cool, like, Cam Hunter t-shirt, and I'll put a sport coat over it.
3: Okay. You know? I've never done this t-shirt and sport coat.
2: I'm not a big fan of it generally, but I'll mix and match a bit, you know, just to keep it fun. Eric Swart, our host, is here.
5: Good morning, guys.
2: For the time being. Eric, I'm going to call that sort of a reverse here, sucker.
5: Yeah.
2: It's, you know, usually you've got, like, the light jacket with the darker stripes. He's going dark suit with the, is it silver? Silver stripes?
5: It's white.
2: And that's a good, that would have been like a good cowboy outfit to wear to see Emmett this week.
5: Yeah. Are we going to talk about that?
2: You can.
5: No.
3: Which part do you want to bring up?
5: Well, the fact that I texted Justin last week and said, you know that Emmett Smith is my childhood idol. And
2: boy, was he great.
5: And he goes, man, I'm going to be honest with you. I've heard he's not the nicest person and blah, blah, blah. And I was like, all right, fine. I'm not going to ask if I can come down and say what's up. Then he texts me literally probably 1 o'clock on Monday and goes, dude, he was fantastic. He was so awesome. And I'm like, seriously?
2: I blew it.
3: He was great. And then the 2 days after, the news breaks that he gets sued by, what was the name of the
2: Native American
3: tribe?
2: Outfit. But I told Eric, I'm like, you don't want to meet your heroes, because if he turns out to be a jerk, it's going to ruin it for you. I mean, I'm kind of afraid of meeting Michael Jordan if I ever got the opportunity, but I would do it. But yeah, okay, so here's the deal. I had heard that from a credible source that he was not pleasant to deal with on occasion. And then also he came in town for an event years ago, and we got like a media scrum with him, and he was extremely unpleasant. Now, I'm going to give him a little bit of a pass, because it's when he was going through his contract negotiations with the Cowboys before he left for the Cardinals, and he was probably a little bit grumpier or cantankerous in a way that he normally wouldn't be. But I'm telling you right now, we've had dozens and dozens of huge stars come through there over the years. He's as big as any of them.
5: Yep.
2: And he is as nicer than just about all of them. So he was phenomenal, and I'm terribly sorry that I screwed you on that one.
5: I
2: owe you one.
5: It's all right. It's okay. I'm over it now.
3: Next cowboy legend, okay?
5: Yeah.
2: Well, you got Aikman. Who would be next on your list?
5: Oh, I mean, I'd probably have to put Michael Irvin up there.
2: Be way up there. Michael Irvin, he would be a great guest because of his personality and the fact that he's still relevant because he's going to all these Miami games.
5: Yeah, and then
2: him and this chick they keep talking about online, I keep seeing it on all these men's sites like Bro Bible and all these things. Some Abella girl that keeps going to the Miami games. I don't know who she is, but apparently she's quite famous.
3: Yeah, is she an actress of some kind?
2: So that's what they alluded to. I don't know who she is. She's very popular at the Pike House, apparently, in Miami. I don't know. They were talking about it on Bro Bible today. I don't know who she is.
3: But might be popular amongst a lot of houses.
2: But anyway, I don't think that she's probably someone maybe that, from what I got and just kind of reading a little bit about it, that it might be a little too edgy for the Touchdown Club. But yeah, Michael Irvin at the TD Club would be great.
5: Oh, you know who my other two would be? Would be Jay Novacek and Daryl Johnson.
2: Moose would be great, because yeah. Moose is still doing, I assume he's still doing broadcast.
3: Broadcast guy. Yeah, the broadcast guys would be great. That's one reason why Irvin would be terrific, because he's good on camera.
2: What about other guys whose careers are over, like Tony Romo? Or,
5: you know, Tony's getting cleaned
2: Dak
5: up.
2: Dak Prescott.
5: Right now.
2: I mean, what about those guys coming in?
5: His career's not over.
2: Whose?
5: Dak's.
2: Well, that remains to be seen, buddy. Get back to me in a few weeks.
5: I mean,
2: I'm kidding.
5: He had a pretty good season last year.
2: He has a pretty good season every year. He's not the problem.
3: I think he just likes to mess with Cowboy fans.
5: Yeah, I think so.
2: I like to mess with you.
5: Did you see that the Cowboys' two starting linebackers from last season, the starting game of last season, the two linebackers that started for us are no longer employed by anybody?
2: They're not going back to college?
5: I don't know if Lane Kiffin's called yet.
2: Okay.
3: That's the next thing to happen.
2: That's not a good sign for your defense.
5: If they
2: not only don't play for you, they don't get picked up by anybody.
5: Anybody.
2: That's wild.
5: It's not a good sign.
2: No, it isn't.
5: No.
2: All right, so we're going to be here until 1. I've already told them a little bit about the sale.
5: Yeah.
2: Again, so it's 50% off the first item.
5: Yes.
2: And then 60% if you buy two things off both things.
5: Yes, correct.
2: And then 70% off all three things if you buy three or more.
5: Correct.
2: So if I buy 8 things that are on sale, I get 8 things at 70% off.
5: Correct.
2: That's like 560% off.
5: It's a lot.
2: I don't do math, but that seems right.
5: But we've, you know.
3: On target, I think.
5: While it's still hot as all get out outside, we've got all the, I'm not going to say that. We've got a lot of inventory coming in. We've had our first shipment arrive a couple weeks ago, and then middle of September, we should have the bulk of fall.
2: Give me a range on what you're looking at that's on sale. And then, J.W., I'm coming to you so we can talk football. I know you're Jones, and J.W.'s like, we should talk football and football only this time of year. And he's not wrong for
5: the most part,
2: but.
4: He called it 10:02. He was ready.
2: He's ready. What's the range of, like, are we talking like shorts and summery type stuff, or are there other things on there? You got dress shirts, things like that too?
5: Not a ton of dress shirts, but we got long sleeve, you know, button ups.
2: Okay.
5: Mostly summer things, but we've got some sport coats on sale that can go either way. We've got quite a few shoes on sale.
2: Oh, really?
5: Okay. Not Dingman's. We already had their sale, but
2: okay. What brands?
5: Magnani and Johnson & Murphy.
2: Okay, good. I like both of those.
5: Yeah, fantastic.
2: Do you have all of the sales stuff in one location, or is it spread out throughout the store?
5: It's spread out throughout the store, but we should have it marked.
2: Before you leave, let's at top of the hour 11. We're gonna mic up and we're gonna walk around and talk about some of the sale things so people can know about that.
5: Let's do it.
2: And then the new stuff, the new like Razorback and UCA gear is gonna sell itself. It is absolutely spectacular. I love. The placket, the new placket. So it's like a purple shirt with a white placket, purple buttons on it. It just really pops, Phil.
3: Never heard of a placket before.
2: That's what this is.
3: This is here.
5: This is called a placket.
3: The actual, so I've been wearing plackets for a long time and just had no idea.
5: Yeah.
3: Thank you.
5: Yeah.
2: Just when you thought I couldn't be more Metro, I am.
5: There you go.
3: He's got a whole like face routine and everything.
2: Yeah. Well, something about Jack Black products. They thought it was the comedian.
5: Oh, no association to the comedian, but, you know, the Jack Black is...
3: They're both great at what they do.
5: They are. You're right.
3: I think they should go on tour together.
5: They should probably do a collab.
2: The Jack Black facial, the scrub, is a game changer for sure.
5: I agree.
2: I use it every day. Mm-hmm. It's absolutely outstanding.
3: I could not have picked a more or a less skincare routine guy than Jack Black to actually be wrong about this guy.
2: Good point.
3: Could not have valid anything better.
2: Let's let everybody know the details on coming through here. Again, the sale is speaking for itself, but again, if you're looking for Razorback gear or UCA gear, if you're coming up for the home opener this weekend or you're going up to Fayetteville for the home opener there, you can swing through. So what are the hours for people who might be traveling through on their way to Fayetteville?
5: Yeah, absolutely. So we'll be here 10 to 6 Monday through Friday, 10 to 5 on Saturday. So
2: okay, so if you're going up Saturday morning?
5: Yeah, if you're going up Saturday morning, you should be able to, I mean, it's
2: 10, 11, 12,
5: 2 hours from here, 2:15 from here. So, yeah, you'd have time to stop in.
2: Yeah, easily.
5: And you can see.
2: I mean, you want to tailgate 98 degrees, knock yourself out, but I would say you probably just get here, get your stuff, get where you need to be.
5: That would be my personal opinion, but, you know, there's some people that love to tailgate and will do it in all weather.
3: You just tailgate in your truck with the air conditioning on full blast.
5: Yeah, exactly.
2: Closed on Sunday.
5: Yes, we're closed on Sundays.
2: Do you have stitched Razorback wallets?
5: Yes.
2: Belts?
5: Yes.
2: Shirts?
5: Yes.
2: Razorback pants of any sort?
5: No. We've done that before, and it just...
2: Doesn't move?
5: There's just not a ton of people that want a Razorback on the back of their pant.
2: What else?
5: Pullovers, hoodies. Have some vests. Have more vests and heavier stuff coming in October.
2: Okay.
5: But, yeah, so, and I was going to say, all of our new arrivals we posted on Instagram and Facebook, if anybody wants to go look and see what the new Razorback stuff is and what the new UCA stuff is.
2: Obviously, most of the things you're going to buy that are sports-related are not going to need altered, but you do have an in-house tailor, which most people don't. Yes. Eric is, he's great.
5: Yeah, so Eric's been with us for 6 years now.
2: What's his last name?
5: Sellers.
2: Sellers.
5: Eric Sellers, yep. And he's been doing this for a long time, longer than I have. He also handles all of our custom, which I think he's going to come on here after a while and talk about a little bit.
2: Yeah, he's built me pants, suits. He's done it all. He's great.
3: built them.
2: Yeah, you just like, oh, here's the material one. He's like, okay, I'll make a suit.
3: How cool.
2: It's amazing. Anyway, yeah, he's really good. But that's pretty uncommon.
5: Yeah. I don't know the situation of other stores, but
2: a lot of people have it sent out.
3: Yeah. I don't think I've ever had handmade. Well, if it's been handmade, it's. I don't think it's been handmade by somebody here.
2: You should get some. Honestly, this might be a good Christmas present for you, to get some like red pants or something like that. That would be something you could wear to do broadcasts that are handmade. Like, or it's an original.
3: And I've never owned a pair of red pants in my entire life.
2: Christmas done. Easy.
5: We can make red pants happen.
2: You know what? Maybe we get three sets of them. Me and him and Moose could all be triplets.
5: There you go.
3: Oh, that's great. Just get ourselves a really ugly Christmas sweater to go along with it. Give me the antlers over there, and I can be Rudolph for you guys.
5: That's perfect.
2: Be fine. Don't sleep on red pants, man. It's a good look. Okay. Come by and see us. Let me get JW in here before he flips out. Then we can talk about Emmett some more if you want to. I know you're mad at me. But stick around. Don't go anywhere. JW, what's happening, man? Sorry about the delay. What's going on?
6: Hey, guys. Hey, we got time to discuss something. We got 10 minutes. Okay, check this out. I want to talk about logic this morning. I want to start off with this first. Didn't we just take the second runner-up to the championship of the college playoff, Ole Miss? We could have beat them last year. Is that correct?
2: That's right.
6: But we didn't. We fumbled the ball.
2: Correct.
6: All right. So I heard it on the buzz this morning from David Basil. I've heard it from other people on different shows and even away in social media. And I keep hearing, I want to be competitive. We have 20 games under Sam Pittman we lost by one possession. Wow. Is that not being competitive? That's not getting blown out unless you count Notre Dame. Every once in a while, any team in the SEC, any team outside the SEC is going to get blown out. It's football. But we have been competitive, and I don't understand the talk is what I don't understand. What I don't understand is I want to be competitive. We've been competitive, and we're happy with 4 wins. Now, if you were happy with that, wouldn't you just keep Sam Pittman? That we hear on this show, this very show, we're in the days of age. We're not building programs anymore. We're not building. You can build a team instantly and change over from year to year. Mm-hmm. So I don't understand how many teams that we've come in close that we should have beat, that we've competed. We have been competing. Why has the language not changed to elevate our program and elevate our thought process of saying, hey, we were in 20 games that we should have won under Pittman. We have, let's try to up that a little bit. But all I keep hearing is, well, we can barely get by. We should be good. I'm happy with that. Are you? Because the logic doesn't make sense. You should have just kept Sam Pittman.
2: Okay.
6: And I'm just wanting to know, does that make sense, what I'm trying to say here?
2: Yep. I think you're right. I mean, that makes a lot of sense. I think at some point you've got to be able to win some of those games, though, on a regular basis, JW. And it is competitive. You're right. There's a difference between getting smoked and not being able to stay on the field with people and losing one-score games. But at some point you got to win some of those one-score games, and that's how you keep your job. But I think for this year, again, not because we're giving him a pass, but because he's just starting from the ground up and just building his program, that I don't expect the results to necessarily be there this year for Arkansas.
4: Well, and it's not competitive game by game that you're as worried about. You're competitive. You want to be competitive for the SEC. You want to be competitive to advance further.
2: Well, or to make a bowl game.
4: Yes, exactly. Not competitive just game by game. That's not what we're concerned about as much. It's the bigger
2: competitive.
4: It leads to being competitive in the league, though. That's the whole point. Like, we were competitive in games, but not competitive for the league at all.
3: There's different things, varying things that can lay embarrassment upon you.
6: But we have been competitive.
3: He's getting at it right.
4: Like, no, we haven't. We won 2 games.
3: Competitive to the point where you could have and should have won some of these games. But I think what people are saying is overall record, essentially.
4: Yes, exactly.
3: And I'll say this, too. I haven't heard many people, if anybody, that says, at least like not for the first year. And maybe you got to have a different attitude about it, because first years are different now for coaches in college football. But I don't know anybody that will be happy with 4 wins in Silverfield's second season. I think some people would be happy this year with 4 wins. I don't think JW would. And I think that's okay to not be happy with 4 or to not make a bowl game, because first years are different now.
2: Well, the schedule this year is more difficult than next year's on paper, too.
3: Yes.
2: JW, what's your expectation for this season, and what would satisfy you?
6: 7-6 with a bowl win.
2: That would satisfy you if they go 6 6-6 or 5-7, you're not going to be happy?
6: No, not compared to what we should have. We should have won 8-plus games last year. So if we can't do that better with better coaching and better players, then we're going backwards again.
2: Okay, JW, I'm going to let it go on that. I appreciate the call, man. Thank you. There's a lot of logic in what you said, and that's not always the case necessarily for any of us. Sometimes we're a little illogical, but I think that was not a terrible take. Here's the problem or the trap with what JW is saying. And he's not wrong completely, but I will say this. I find so many analogies as I get older to golf, but here's my golf analogy. It's like when you go out and you shoot 82, and it's like, man, I tripled the third, and I doubled the eight. And if I hadn't done that, I would have been like 5 shots better. Oh, yeah? Well, you chipped in on 2, and you scuffed one that ended up an inch from the hole that you didn't deserve. It's all part of it. It evens out, right? Sure. There are probably some games that maybe you got fortune in. They made a dumb mistake that you ended up winning or were in that you shouldn't have been. And I'm not saying that's necessarily the case. I also think last year's Arkansas offense with Talen Green, and I know he hates Talen, and that's fine, or doesn't think much of him. That hate's a strong word. But I think Talen created some opportunities for you as an offense and as a team that a lot of quarterbacks cannot create. He was a very special, dynamic individual. Was he the best quarterback they've ever had? No. Did he make some boneheaded mistakes and some turnovers that were absolutely costly? Yes. But did he make some plays for you that a lot of guys just can't make? Absolutely. You got to credit that too. And I don't know that you got that kind of dynamic playmaker, because that gets you. Look, how many years did Matt Jones save Arkansas's bacon because of stuff that nobody else on the field could do, except for him?
3: That's what a quarterback is supposed to do sometimes.
2: Special ones do.
5: Yeah. That was my first 2 years of college.
2: You lucky son of a gun.
3: Yeah. I think what JW is talking about also is just, and people have so many conversations this time of the year about what do you think is going to happen? What would be acceptable? It's choice of words. That's what he was hitting at, really, is, you know, what's an acceptable, what's acceptable for the first year?
2: Yeah, and we have different opinions on that, obviously, but he's not wrong that Arkansas was competitive last year. Absolutely. It's also not just being in the games. It's the way the games are played. And it's like you never felt like that defense was going to be. I didn't feel like the defense was particularly competitive.
3: Yeah.
2: The offense was good enough to keep you in a lot of games.
5: Sure.
3: So much of this in people's heads goes to how you feel about the team. And the idea of the competitiveness is one thing, but do you think in those competitive games that you're going to win the game? Nobody thought they were last year. That's the thing. And I think that's kind of the hope of competitiveness, that you hope you win those games.
2: Yeah, that's the old HOG PTSD. I've talked about it before. A lot of people have it. And they've earned it, and there's not enough therapy in the world to get you over. You know, the only thing that fixes it is winning.
5: Well, they're drinking.
2: That salves the wound. That doesn't fix it. You're masking.
3: Makes it feel worse
2: than
3: the day.
2: That's like going, I have an ugly face. I put a mask on, so now I'm good looking. No, Eric, that doesn't work like that. But listen, wearing a suit that is sharply cut definitely helps.
5: It doesn't hurt.
2: Yeah. I'm never, like we were talking about Blake Edens, my gold standard for suit wearing.
5: Yeah.
2: I'm never going to look as good as Blake does in a suit, but I can look a lot better than I would in any other suit if I come here and get one made.
5: Yeah. Well, I mean, Blake's got some swag.
2: He does.
5: You know.
2: Yeah.
5: He's just got that.
2: He does.
5: You know, I don't have that.
2: John, what's up?
5: I don't know.
7: Can you hear me?
2: Yes, sir.
7: Okay. Hey, just a quick comment about what was being talked about just now. I personally like Sam Pittman. He's a friend of mine. I'm not saying close friend, Thanksgiving dinners or whatnot, but he's a friend. And but when our AD admits that Sam was hired, and them knowing that he was not going to have the money he needed to be competitive, and yet he kept us kind of in the race. Now fast forward to the new coach. I'm going to be that fan that says, okay, now you got money that Sam didn't have, and you come in here talking a big game about how you want to be a winning coach and change our program to a winning environment. I'm going to hold him to that. So, yes, I expect first year for Arkansas to be in a bowl game. They don't necessarily have to win the, you know, the conference or anything, but being a bowl game.
2: Okay.
7: With all that big talking, I'll just leave it there and let you have it back.
2: John, I appreciate that. That's two callers in a row that have been logical in their own way.
3: And that's not outlandish.
2: No.
3: To have that expectation in this day and age of college football. I don't think it, even with the schedule you got, and I'm not saying it's going to happen, but I don't think it's outlandish to have that expectation.
2: You can't look at the schedule and go, they can't win six games. I don't think anybody who has logic and has seen what goes on year to year in football can look at that schedule and go, there's not a possibility in hell. If they played the schedule 1,000 times, there's no way they find six games. I just don't believe that.
3: I'm with you.
2: I don't know how much better Auburn's going to be.
5: Well, that's my opinion, is that I don't know what we have up in Fayetteville until we see it on the field.
2: Right.
5: Right? I mean, the turnover is so drastic within the NIL days that I don't know what is down on the plains. We don't know what's over in Knoxville.
2: You said the word, too, and you didn't mean it applied to that, but turnover.
5: Yeah.
2: Do you play clean football all year?
5: Are you a
2: low penalized, low turnover team? Because that's going to keep you in a lot of ball games potentially.
5: Yeah.
2: I mean, Arkansas, to JW's point, probably wins four games last year more if they don't turn the ball over at critical times. And oh, by the way, Sam Pittman's still your head coach.
3: That's what makes September so important. And you know, it's important every single year. But the die was cast last September.
5: Yeah.
3: When you lost those two games to Ole Miss and Memphis, the way they lost them,
2: Arkansas lost to Memphis.
3: The die was cast. That basically set the rest of the season in front of you for you.
2: Well, people were already on edge before the year. They were like going, okay, what else is going to go wrong? And then it's like, well, it did. And then it's like, well, okay, fine, that's it. We got to make a change. And by the way, to John's point, I don't know anybody who doesn't like Sam Pittman. If you've met the man, you got to like the man. He's a good dude. And I don't know if he listens to sports talk radio, but I think he understands that the majority of the fan base doesn't hold anything against him. And he got the ultimate pass at the end with Hunter saying what he said at the Touchdown Club last year. I wonder what he'll say at the Touchdown Club this year. Peyton, what's up?
8: What's up, guys? Good show today. I was just going to piggyback off JW. He's right. We competed last year. But that's last year, and the past is the past, and nothing's going to matter until Saturday at about 3:15. We got a whole new roster, and so does everybody else. So at this point, it's a coin flip. Who knows? So okay. I'll leave it with that, and I'll hang up and listen.
2: Peyton, thank you. I may not take a call the rest of the week. We've had three callers that were pretty level-headed, pretty well thought out, and pretty well delivered. I don't know that we're going to do any better than that. I'm afraid to try again.
5: Pretty impressive. Do the show here every day.
2: I'm fine with that.
3: I'm inviting the listeners to go ahead and try to ruin the rest of the week. Call. Come on. We need to hear from you. I love interaction like this.
2: Why don't you shut your face? Here we go. We got from the 501. We got all kinds of feedback. Let's take a break. We're behind. 10:33. We'll take a timeout. We'll come back in a sec, and we'll tell you all about what's going on here at Bell and Sword. There is a Dingman Trunk Show coming up November 13th and 14th. What's that entail?
5: So our Dingman brand specialist will be here with the entire line. We, you know, obviously can't carry everything here. So he'll be here, and when you buy a pair of shoes that weekend, you will get a free belt with a value of $150 to $200.
2: These are nice belts, Phil.
5: So it's always a good time. You get a chance to see some things that you wouldn't normally see at Bell and Sword.
2: Oh, there's a tease.
5: I mean, Dingman does so many things very well, but I can't care at all. So it gives you an opportunity to check that stuff out.
2: Moose, I appreciate the messages today. You're doing a great job. I'm going to talk about FanDuel a lot today, it looks like. So there you go. If you want to pay for all this stuff, one way to do it. By the way, jockstrap to a guy. I bet this tennis parlay. I mean, tell me you're a degenerate without telling me you're a degenerate. And every single one of the five matches, I picked five favorites. Everyone hit except for the stupid Italian guy.
3: Oh, my God.
2: So mad.
3: It's been your hombre.
2: I know. I got let down by my own countrymen.
3: Or your paisan.
2: My girl Paolini took care of business. And I bet on, what's his name, Ben Shelton, too, and a few others. But, yeah, he screwed me. So that's the way it goes sometimes.
5: The kids here at work have been betting on WNBA because they're so desperate for something to watch.
2: Yeah. Well, we've had college football a little bit the last few days, but I get it.
5: A sprinkling.
2: I understand. Right. I feel you. Here's the thing. If you want to bet on, this is a surefire thing. There aren't too many guaranteed things in life, but this one's guaranteed. I'm just going to say it. I don't know why they don't just say, hey, here's guaranteed money in bonus bets.
5: Yeah.
2: But it is. If you bet $1 on the Arkansas game and a point gets scored, which a point has to be scored, that's how football works, you get $100 in bonus bets. So if you, for new customers, though, you have to be a new customer. If it was, I was not a new customer or was not a customer, it'd be great. I might call my oldest son. Like, you got to get in on this.
5: Can I sign my wife up?
2: Absolutely. 100%.
5: Okay.
2: Yeah. You 100% should get her signed up. You place a dollar bet on the game, and as soon as a point gets scored, you get $100 in bonus bets to use. It's pretty amazing. FanDuel.com/Arkansas to get started. It is going to be hopefully the most rewarding season ever, at least if nothing else from a wagering standpoint, only on FanDuel. You got to be 21 up and present in Arkansas. It'd be interesting to see if they would set a line on how many leads does Arkansas blow this year. Okay, hopefully none. Hopefully none.
3: But, I want that to be a very small notebook.
2: Oh, by the way, we have college football tonight. There's an SEC game tonight.
3: Utah plays tonight, too.
2: And Utah plays tonight.
5: Hey, UAPB is going up to Mizzou, right?
2: That's what I'm talking about. It's on the SEC Network. I know what we're doing tonight, big guy. After dinner, we're settling in somewhere.
3: We're watching that?
2: Yes, Phil and I are going to be watering in the hole and watching football until we're tired. What time is the Utah game kickoff? Late?
3: It is an 8 o'clock kickoff on ESPNU playing the Vandals of Idaho.
2: See what they stole this time.
5: I love Idaho's.
2: Robert Petrino's brother was the coach there for quite a while. I don't know who the coach is there now.
3: Oh, that's right. That was Paul Petrino coached the team.
2: Then they said, "Hey, listen, thanks for coming over. We're going to go to the FCS now." But I think they're back now. I think they're an FBS team.
3: Yeah, they've
2: already went back
3: lost,
2: and forth.
3: They already lost to Cal Poly.
2: Cal Poly is a really good program.
3: That's a rabbit hole we've just gone down.
2: Okay. The music stopped. Sounds like we need to go to break. 10:37.
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11: The Arkansas Travelers ran their winning streak to 7 games Wednesday with a 3-2 victory over the Northwest Arkansas Naturals at Dickie Stevens Park. Former Arkansas Razorback Caleb Kelly got things going for the Travs in the first inning with a 2-run single that scored Johnny Farmello and Boston Smith. Charlie Pagliarini saved the day for Arkansas in the bottom of the 8th with a sacrifice fly that scored Farmello. Tonight's game gets underway at 6:35. Stephen Davis has the Visit Hot Springs pregame show starting at 6:20 on 106.7 Buzz 2. Sticking with baseball, former Arkansas catcher James McCann hit the first pitch he saw from Jonathan Bolin in the top of the 8th inning Wednesday. That gave Arizona a 1-0 win over Philadelphia. I'm Todd Pierce for the Buzz Radio Network.
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17: 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Hot Damn.
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2: BellandSward.com. That's their website. We are here on Oak Street at Bell & Sward. Again, this is the greatest sale. I told the morning guys, best sale I've ever seen here. And I've been coming here a long time. 50% off your first item for the on-sale summer. It's a summer sale and a summer sale. They got to make room for fall stuff. You know, they got a lot of space in here, but only so much, right? 50% off your first item. 60% off if you buy two items. So it'd be 60% off each of those two. And then if you buy three or more, you get 70% off the entire purchase. It's crazy.
3: You got a lot of summer left, too. I mean, we're still under a heat advisory until the end of the week.
2: Well, there will be another one. That's my thinking. You know, that's why they do these off-season sales. And it's like, oh, I'll use that next year. And I don't know how trendy you are, but what I buy will be fine next summer.
3: So then the word final here might not really be final.
2: Well, it's the last sale of the summer.
3: Okay.
2: He's moving his summer stuff out. And then the rest of it's either going to be given to me or given to, I don't know what he does with stuff that doesn't move. I don't know. He's not going to give me anything either. I'm just kidding. But anyway, let me tell you about our friends over at LeVar Law. 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Again, they'll talk to you, but Alan knows what the situation is worth. 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And again, if you need them to come to you, they're happy to do it because they're good like that. All right. 10:42, we're going to play a little catch-up here. Let me see if we got any more callers on. I don't know. I'm very wary of taking any more calls the rest of the day. We've been so good.
3: I'm telling you, they're not going to ruin it.
2: We're 3 for 3. You're crazy. I worked a charity golf tournament in Northwest Arkansas 15 years ago, says this person from the 479. Emmett was a part of it. He was not great. In his defense, we did ask him to sign a ball coming off the green during his round. He did not love that, but he did sign the football. I could not believe what I was hearing from him on Monday. I thought he was great on Monday. He is not a big autograph guy.
3: Yeah.
2: I also don't understand autograph seekers in general. I get it if you're going to sell it or whatever, but I don't know. There's only like, I don't even know if I want Michael Jordan's autograph. I think I'd rather sit down and have a cup of coffee with him and then maybe get a picture of him. I don't want his autograph.
3: You want a story. You want to have a conversation or at least something that lasts more than just the 15 seconds it takes to write out the person's name.
2: Well, not wrong.
4: We'd all choose to hang out with them, but you're passing by. So I think that's what the whole point is. It's like, if I'm just going to walk right by him and barely see him, then I might as well try to get an autograph rather than, you know, I know I'm not kicking it with him.
2: I've never gotten that.
4: Me neither. I'm not an autograph guy, but I'm just saying, yeah, I assume that's the logic.
2: I don't fault you people who do. I just don't think it's makes any sense. Somebody just asked me, how long does the sale go? Oh, it ends Saturday. It says it right there. Thanks for asking. Actually, I was going to yell at Eric, but it ends Saturday. So if you're coming through again to buy your gear for the weekend, this is definitely the time. So what we just heard Acree say is there are three brilliant callers today and everybody sucks. No, I'm not saying that. I'm just saying it's very rare that we have three very level-headed, logical, good takes.
3: He's playing the percentages.
4: Do y'all remember Friday?
2: Yeah, exactly.
4: Back to back to back. Psychotic stuff.
3: 10 minutes worth.
2: one call. Yeah, it's going to take 30 calls that are good to offset that one.
3: It just balances that out a little bit.
2: From Peyton and Cersei, I watched Idaho play last week, and they can put up some points. It looks like a great offense, but we'll see against better competition. Yeah, I'm guessing they aren't going to look as good this week. I want to feel like a lead is safe this year, says this person from the 870. Last year, a 28-point lead was not safe ever. That's a fair point. From the 870. Well, Moose, the season hasn't started. Silverfield has the right plan, and I think KJ Jackson is going to surprise the conference. Every time he got in the game, he showed up. He has a quick release, and the receivers are talented. The running backs are solid, and the offensive line, I think, is the best in years. And the defense has a chance to be as different to last year. The mascot is the same, except it is slobbering discipline and yet not wallowing in last year's dried mud. It's It's a deep cut. But wildly hydrated in Arkansas.
4: Why was that directed at me? What did I say?
2: I don't know. I'm sorry. Wildly hydrated in Arkansas freshwater, be it spring, well, river, or lake, it's to be seen, but that is my take. Okay, so it's going to be the texters that are going to be all over the place today, brought to you by D3 Auto Sales. It's not going to be the callers. All right.
3: Here, how much of the season hinges on KJ Jackson being the guy, like being really good? Good or okay, but being somebody that is, I mean, he's a team captain.
2: Zero. Arkansas had to have Taylen Green be spectacular for them to have a chance to win games last year. I don't need KJ Jackson to be spectacular. I need him to not turn the ball over.
3: Mm-hmm.
2: I don't expect him to come out and throw for 300 yards and run for 100 in a game. That's something I would expect from Taylen just about every week. I think we're in a completely different world. I think he's got a completely different kind of role and expectation. Don't you?
3: That's the way they talk about him, is that I don't think they're expecting him to just be a game manager, but they don't talk about him in terms of winning games. I think they talk more in terms of not making mistakes, not losing games for the team.
2: From 501, JW is more right than you understand. Has been very in vogue for sports announcers to talk about mistakes and turnovers as if Pittman was not a good coach. Pittman was a plenty good football coach, and so was his staff, and it's definitely evidenced by the fact we were competitive in six games that we lost by one score. Signed, JW. Thank you. Just kidding. Justin, Razorback football is taking a complete 720 from what they had last year. I'm ready. Go Hogs. Hog freaking wild. That really freaks me out. Justin, give me a second. I'll call in and mess that streak up of good calls. Signed, Savage. Savage is always rock solid. He's one of the very few. I keep hearing we should have won 7-8 games. Every year we have a losing season. But guess what? If my sister had a pair, she'd be my older brother. In this day and age, you never know. You could argue that Georgia should lose 2-3 games every season, but they don't because they find a way to win no matter what. Arkansas finds a way to lose. Hey, listen, Indiana pulled a miraculous play out of their butts last year on their trek to a national championship. Now, they didn't necessarily have to win that game to win the national title, but, I mean, you got to get a break every once in a while, even when you're good.
3: But it became obvious, at least in the close games that they played and the way they played in those close games when push came to shove, that was a team that expected to win. And I kind of felt like, talking about how the die was cast last September, I'm not sure if Arkansas players had in their minds that they really thought they were going to win those games that were close.
2: Yeah.
3: Continuously pointing out how close a team is to winning games when you have such a bad record in those close games, to me sometimes doesn't really mean you're that close to being a good team. It just means you're a bad team.
2: I agree.
3: And that was two. You can't look competitive, whatever. 2-10, 0-8. That's all you have to know.
2: Yeah.
3: It's still shocking that, if 4 or 5 of those guys are in the NFL right now, which that's why people would point at last year's 2-10 team and be like, well, it's so close and look at all this yardage they're putting up and this and that. Well, all right, be the greatest 2-10 team of all time.
17: We are. Probably hang the banner.
4: To the point.
3: But again, that's last year.
2: Every year's different.
4: Yeah. To the point of
2: more
4: like
2: so than ever.
4: Firing coaches, I get that that is like in fashion. And I think that fans call for that a little too quick often, but that's gonna go with expectation for the team as a whole. Like, if this guy is not living up to the standard, do you want to just keep giving him time to figure it out, or do you want to just start fresh? And it's a toss-up, every 4 or 5 years. If you just haven't quite gotten what you want out of this guy, do we let him go, or do we keep giving him chance after chance after chance? And most teams, especially in bigger leagues, are just gonna move on to the next guy and rebuild. But that's all about expectation and about what you've seen, at least something, if there's something to go off of. But with Pittman, we just didn't have enough to go off of to justify keeping him longer, right?
2: Yeah, I think that's probably what most people thought. Yeah. This is from this guy texted in a minute ago, this really long one. He says, you didn't read the main part of my text, which is firing coaches is lazy-minded and out-of-date thinking. Coaches are not nearly as important now. Keep the competent coach and buy him better players. Well, I mean, they've always said, it's the Jimmys and the Joes, not the X's and the O's, right?
3: I think part of the issue might have been, could you have brought the money in, buy him better players? Was the money going to be available to Sam Pittman from other sources? Correct. Were donors going to help him out? I don't know if they were or not, and maybe that can be a reason why a change is made. And in your sixth year, it's not like that's some knee-jerk reaction. I mean, that is, It did feel like the writing was on the wall a little bit going into the season last year, unfortunately, and the way that it played out, you know, that Notre Dame game. I mean, that kind of is all you needed to see at that moment. Nobody was surprised.
2: We got to take a timeout as we head in. 501 says, love to get y'all's opinion. How much faith / what grade would you give our AD on how well he's growing the program? His job is to hire good people and give them the resources. And I would say that he, in his own words, would say that the athletic program, whether it's him or, you know, some collection of donors, him and the board, did not give Sam Pittman all the tools he needed to win. And to the caller earlier, John said, hey, let's see how it goes now, because allegedly they're going to give him more resources to work with. So, I mean, in his defense, he's right. You should be held to a different standard probably. And if you come back and give us the same old thing, where do we improve? What was the point? Here's the thing. You can look good at the games regardless if you come to Bell and Swartz. So come on by.
3: We'll be here.
2: Until 1 o'clock. As we head in, I want to tell you about UAMS. And they're an orthopedic group, among other things. But what they can't do is fix your hurt feelings. So let's just hope that the Hogs win a lot of games. 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I've been dealing with these folks for a long time, and they do great work. And we have Dr. O'Malley on every couple weeks, and every once in a while we get some of the other doctors on. 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All right, we're back to wrap up our first hour here at Bell and Sword after this.
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0: end of summer sale, 50% off one item of the on sale items, and then 60% off if you buy two, and if you buy three or more, it's 70% off. So I'm telling you, there's never been a better time to buy than here. A couple things I wanted to get to that we haven't had time to mess with, assuming we don't have any callers. Okay, good. So this is a story that's come out, and again, I wouldn't necessarily read this on anybody. And also, I don't know if you guys saw that the Gardner Webb coach got fired after one game.
1: Yes,
0: there's something going on there off the field that has to. To have something to do with it, because just losing a game to a good Abilene Christian team, I think that's who they lost to, is not enough to get you fired. But we'll find out more, I'm sure, about that story.
1: Yeah.
0: This story is a little deeper rooted in history, but it's pretty funny. This is from Vanity Fair. There's a new book coming out about Lane Kiffin. It's called Lane Being Lane, The Story of Lane Kiffin, College Football's Agent of Chaos. I'm really excited about reading it. The guy that wrote it, John Talty, talks about the relationship between he and Kiffin. And this is via Vanity Fair is reporting snippets or excerpts. Layla and the kids never made the move to Tuscaloosa, leaving Kiffin to go off the rails of frequenting Tuscaloosa area bars. On at least one occasion, an Alabama staffer had to go to the Innisfree Irish Pub. I'll make sure to go there if I go to Tuscaloosa. To retrieve a golf cart Kiffin had left there the night before. The co-owner would call me and say, "Your boy Lane's back in here asking where the hotties are. Can you introduce me to the hotties?" As one friend of Kiffin's during that time put it, he was afraid Kiffin was going to drink himself to death, and we all know he's gotten sober. Uh-huh. Off-field behavior did reach Saban's desk. Terry, Nick's wife, and her three friends at Kiffin, living separately from his wife and kids, was out and about on the town trying to pick up women. It led Saban to tell at least one staff member, "Why don't you tell Kiffin, basically, not to hook up with any college girls. Make sure they're graduated and they have jobs and they're like adults. It's a bad look for a coach on staff to hook up with co-eds."
1: Yeah.
0: Yeah. He says, just keep them away from the sorority girls. Make sure they've graduated. Multiple sources insisted that Kiffin's behavior during his time in Tuscaloosa precluded him from ever succeeding Saban and becoming the Crimson Tide's head coach. I'm sure there are a lot of people in Tuscaloosa that would love to have Lane Kiffin as their head coach right now over Kalen DeBoer. Second thing is, I normally would not drag a guy through the mud for something that happened years ago, but it's Lane Kiffin, so I think anything goes with him, and it's also completely believable.
2: Don't you have a sense that it's not going to end well in Baton Rouge when it does? Because if you follow his career, everywhere he's gone, it's been burnt down at the end.
0: I think he's going to be successful, though.
2: Just a matter of how it ends is what I'm talking about. In the middle, there probably will be some success.
0: It would have been interesting to see how it would have gone at Tennessee if he would have stayed there 3 or 4 years, too. I mean, you came in and came out like a flash. So, well, kind of like people were burning his jersey with his name on it after he left. But, you know, he's a good coach. I think that's been proven out over time.
2: But drama's been a drama.
0: There ain't no doubt about that.
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9: A car crashed into the Hideaway Pizza on Chenal Parkway just after midnight on Wednesday. Tire marks can be seen right off Chenal, which leads to a damaged curb where the car went over the rail and crashed into the building. A woman who works across the street says it's not surprising, saying that she sees cars driving erratically nearly every single day. Little Rock police have not said how many people were in the car or their condition after the crash. And to a gas update, right now, Americans are paying on average $4.12 for a gallon of gas. That's up from $4.10 last week and nearly a dollar more than the same time last year. Meanwhile, drivers here in the Natural State are paying around $3.

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3: The heat advisory is still in effect today, tomorrow, and Saturday, and will likely be pushed into next week, too. Today, mostly sunny with a high of 98 and that 10% chance of a shower or a thunderstorm this afternoon. Clear tonight, down to 77. Tomorrow, back up to 98 degrees. For the Buzz Radio Network, I'm meteorologist Pat Walker.
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1: All right, welcome back in the Zone. We are here. We're going to talk to Quinn Groby momentarily. Red White Report. Phil's going to bring you in a second. Before we dive in on that, I want to get Eric on here for a second. And we didn't do our walk and talk. We got to do it before you leave.
2: I was excited to see this at 11 o'clock.
1: Yeah, well, I was supposed to do that. Mine's bad. But we are going to on the air talk about these real quick. These are the ones with the plackets. And again, if you're getting ready for games this weekend, I love these new shirt. These are Johnny O.
3: Yep.
1: And you can see him on camera here. Make sure you hold him up right in front there. There you go. So it's a Razorback shirt. It's white with a red placket and collar, and then it's got the Razorback logo. It's the hog leaning on the A.
3: Yep.
1: And then for Central Arkansas, it's white with the purple and purple placket and purple collar with the traditional front-facing bear logo. Now, the thing I like, too, when you flip it around, it's got the Johnny O logo in purple and Johnny O logo in red on the Razorback one. Those are sweet, dude. I mean, that's a great-looking shirt.
3: I'm excited about those.
1: Yeah, I want them to – we were talking about those. It looks super cool in reverse, too.
3: Reversed it, yeah.
1: Yeah, red shirt with the white or purple with white would be cool. But those are great. I'm going to definitely get one of those. I need to get a picture and see if Maddox – can you hold the red one up? Because I'm going to see if Maddox wants one of these for no apparent reason at all, actually. Maybe this will be his birthday present. Early.
3: When's his birthday?
1: The 20th. Turns 20 on the 20th, man. Almost over. It's almost a full-grown man, and I have no responsibilities anymore.
3: Yeah, I don't think it works that way.
1: Sure doesn't. Sure doesn't. All right, let's get to our red-white report, and we will talk to Quinn momentarily. So excited about his first go-around with us. He's brought to you by our friends at Chris Crane Hyundai here in Conway.
3: I know those guys.
1: Good folks.
3: Wonderful people.
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2: Talking season continued yesterday on the second ever Ryan Silverfield show, heard right here on 103.7 The Buzz at 6 o'clock in the afternoon, as next week will be, and then it'll be moving to Buzz 2 for the remainder of the football season. Coach Silverfield met with Chuck Barrett and many Razorback fans at the Catfish Hole, and he answered some questions, including the kind of offense that he has been running, and really is the kind of offense that's taken a few years to mold into exactly what we may see this next month.
4: We're a pro offense. We're generally 11 personnel for you guys asking. That's one tight end and three wide receivers on the field. Doesn't mean we can't line up with two tight ends at the same time or two running backs based off of where we want to do. And then we're going to, you know, do a lot of different formations. And ultimately, it's our job is to put our guys in the right position to have success, right? And whether it's a run play, make sure that we're not running to dead numbers, whether it's an RPO, a run pass option, all right, or ultimately just finding if the shots are there and we feel like we got a good one-on-one matchup versus a DB, we're going to take the shots down the field and push the ball. It's, you know, we've been very fortunate, and I say this word, and I talked to this about this last time, is we've been a very efficient offense. And so basically, well, that's not a, it doesn't sound cool. Well, it doesn't sound cool, but we've also been top 25 in scoring for almost 10 straight years.
2: Of course, a good chunk of the team scoring offense is going to be on the shoulders of quarterback KJ Jackson, who joined Coach Silverfield and Bradley Shaw as the two players that were interviewed by the voice of the Razorbacks, Chuck Barrett. Both KJ and Shaw are two of the three captains, along with Caden Kittler. This was just a team-driven vote. Only players voted on who would be the captains. And here is Coach Silverfield on the captains that he brought with him yesterday.
4: Well, to me, that's everything. I think it's easy if we sat back as a staff and said, hey, this is a leader, this is a captain. Let them choose, right? Because they're ultimately, I always told the players, hey, I want you guys to be the leaders. I want you guys to be the ones that are talking through it. A player-led team is going to be so much better off than when it's me up there talking the whole damn time. And so I've been so pleased with, you know, KJ Bradley, who you guys are going to hear from tonight. They've been fantastic. And it's so great when I can just sit back and they can run the locker room. They could run the practice. They can say the exact same things. They understand the standards and expectations that we want to set. And every single day they're preaching it. When I when KJ starts to sound like me, that's a good thing, right? He may not think so, but I think it's a good thing when they start to say the same things. And so when your peers select you, that's a very, very beautiful thing.
2: All right, so let's hear from those two captains who were there at the Ryan Silverfield show yesterday. Here is quarterback KJ Jackson and what he's seen from the Razorback defense.
5: Man, they're a really talented group of guys. The guys in the secondary, they have definitely pushed our receivers to be the best receivers they can be. Bradley and his bunch, you know, they're going to come down and hit you. I mean, I haven't gotten hit personally in practice, but I've seen it on tape. I've seen it on tape a couple times. They'll come down and stunt you a little bit. And the D-line, that group is really coming along. Quincy leading those boys. There's some hardworking guys in there for sure.
2: And one last thing from the catfish hole yesterday, as you heard KJ said, he hasn't been hit yet. And Bradshaw jokes about that. They've been joking about it all camp.
6: It's annoying. Because me and KJ had this conversation all the time. He tells him, man, if I was live, man, I'd run you over. I'm like, KJ, bro, no, you wouldn't.
5: Yeah.
6: We go back and forth all the time about this.
2: All right, so one note from Major League Baseball yesterday. James McCann became the seventh oldest catcher to hit a home run in a 1-0 win. His D-backs won 1-0 over the Phillies. McCann caught the entire game, a three-hitter, and hit his fifth home run of the year. Joins Carlton Fisk, Rick Dempsey, Brad Ausmus, and Gabby Hartnett as the oldest catchers to hit a home run in a 1-0 final score. McCann is 36.
1: Quinn should be on tie line. We're going to get him one second. I did want to mention real quick on the wrap here for Red White. Arkansas's basketball team, women's basketball team, got a 6'8 commitment yesterday. Kendall Holzman, who is from New York, 28 points almost a game, 17 rebounds, and almost 6 blocks as a junior. I don't think this is binding, but it's really cool if she ends up coming to Arkansas. I don't know how many 6'8 players they've had.
2: I've never seen one. Not at Arkansas.
1: When I saw they had 6'8 center, I was like, cool. And I was like, oh, for the women's team?
2: Be a little undersized for the men's team, but for the women's team, I mean, that's
1: legitimate height for the team, not for center, maybe, yes.
2: That may be the tallest player in program history if she does make it to campus.
1: Well, and she's not just like a big stiff, it sounds like. She's very productive. So I don't know what kind of level she plays at in Elma, New York, but anyway. All right, let's get to Quinn. He's on, he should be on one of the tie lines. If you can't find him, we'll figure it out.
7: Some people say I'm a little close to being cocky, but I think you have to have a little bit of that to, you know, give respect to your teammates and keep the team moving.
0: He's one of the best Razorback quarterbacks ever.
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1: I like that, Moose. Good work. Let's join the funky QB known as Quinn Grovey. Do we have him on one of the other tie lines? Quinn.
9: Got him all up and on.
10: I'm here.
1: There he is. Hey, there's the guy. Let's go.
10: I am here. Moose did a nice job right there. I like that.
1: Yeah.
9: Hey, thanks, man.
1: Well, he's nothing if not creative. He has a lot of really dumb takes, and he puts ketchup on his hot dog, but the dude is super talented.
10: I love you. That's awesome.
1: Well, listen, buddy, we're finally here. You know, I was joking earlier. I was kind of joking. Kind of serious. I'm tired of talking season. We all are. I mean, we're ready to see this team suit up and hit somebody, aren't we?
10: Yeah. Oh, I think everybody's ready for that. But, hey, before we jump into that, I just want to thank Chris Crane Hyundai for sponsoring me with this segment. Appreciate those guys. I love that family. I spent a lot of time with Christian Crane and Chris and those guys, and so I appreciate that. And then the guy you got sitting there with you, Eric Swart. Oh, my God. Love the suits. Bought 5 suits when I was kind of heavy. Lost some weight, had to buy 5 more suits. But I loved them all. And so appreciate Eric Swart and what he does for me every time I come through there. So, I just wanted to give those two guys a shout out.
1: Yeah, well, Quinn's done a lot of hard work to get where he is. But I will tell you this, as a guy who owns a clothing store for Eric Swart, the GLP-1 era, has been good to him, because a lot of people have had to revamp their stuff over the years. So it's been good, I'm sure, for business, no doubt.
2: Quinn just watches what he eats. He just doesn't need sugar. This man is very good about it.
1: Oh, he's disciplined. Yeah. Like, that's why I have to drink all of Quinn's beers now, so it's a bummer. But listen, Ryan Silverfield, again, I don't know what's going to happen, Quinn. I don't know if he's going to win three games this year or three games in his time in Arkansas, or he's going to win a national championship. But I will say this, the one thing I really respect about him is he's controlling controllables. He's focused on things that he can affect in the short term. And I also love the fact, and I don't know why every coach doesn't do this, has embraced the former players and welcomed them back on campus. And the fact that every coach has not been over the top about that is crazy to me. And it's a lot to manage, and maybe you need to get staff members helping out. But he's doing this new thing called Hog March to Victory he talked about last night. And it's going to be welcoming back a former player to say some things to the guys. Joe Adams is going to be up first. I think it's a great idea, Quinn. And as a former player, I'm just curious what your thoughts are on the way he's handled that.
10: No, he's super smart about doing that, and he actually means it. A lot of people come back and they say that they mean that, but, you know, they don't always follow through. He's put things in place to really attack that. I mean, he brought on Bray Cook. You know, Matt Zimmerman, he down at the foundation, he handles our alumni as well, and he's been in touch with Coach Silverfield an awful lot in regards to getting former players back. And so he really, really and truly means that. And I think the former players really appreciate that, because sometimes I don't think they always feel as appreciated as you need to. And so to be able to have those guys come back, feel good about being on campus, feel like they're a part of this program because they did help build it, he gets it. And so he's been very good with former players, been very good with donors. He understands that aspect of it. He's come straight in and run this program. I mean, he has take the bull by the horns. He understands exactly what he wants to do. And, you know, we get a chance on Saturday to kind of see if everything he's been putting in place is really going to translate to this team playing, you know, better, more physical, more sound. And if they can do that, I mean, that's going to be big. I'm not really going to be looking to see whether or not we're going to beat North Alabama. I think everybody all expects that. But I think everybody wants to see, and what I really want to see is everything he's been putting in place. How does that translate when the lights come on? And if the standard is the standard, and can guys really respond in the right way? So I'm excited about watching that.
1: Well, we are too. And, you know, listen, we had a discussion earlier in the show, and I think it's fair to talk about this. I mean, they were competitive last year. They were in a lot of games. They just could not close it out. But there was a general feeling among the fan base of malaise that turned to apathy because they just didn't feel like they were ever going to pull out close games. I mean, we keep saying we need them to be more competitive, and maybe it's just specifically on the defensive side of things, but what's going to separate this team if they don't win a bunch more games from what they did last year that would make us feel better at the end of the season, you think?
10: Well, I think when you get into those situations where you have an opportunity to win those tight games, I mean, you've got to put procedures in place that's going to allow them to function at a high level in those tight situations. And there's a lot of drills that he does during practice where they focus in on ball security. I mean, you know, you hold on to the football against Ole Miss, you probably win the football game. You hold on to the football against Memphis, and you never know what's really going to happen. And so from a protecting the ball standpoint, they do a great job of just making sure they have the right mindset. And that's why I talked about the standard being the standard. You want to be able to see what they're talking about, what they're doing in practice every single day. Can that translate to a different thought process when you get into that tight situation? Now, the thing about it, too, the other thing you got to look at, too, is you got 70, 80 new guys that were not even a part of what we did last year or how we performed last year. And so I just think he understands the little things. I think he understands the key components. I've said this time and time again, there are offensive coordinators and there are defensive coordinators that are always trying to get stats, and there are head coaches that want stats and all that kind of stuff. Coach Silverfield wants to win football games, and I think that that's a little bit different than maybe what we had last year. You know, Coach Petrino, explosive offense. You know the quarterback is going to drive the bus. Everything is going to be fast and furious and explosive, and it's going to work. There's no doubt about it. But you look at a guy like Tim Kramsey, if it takes – you know, two quarterback draws and a quarterback sweep and a jet sweep and then a bomb over the top, they're going to do whatever it takes to be efficient and score points and win football games. And so I don't think they're caught up in the stat aspect of it. They're caught up in winning football games. That's why I love this staff. And so when your offensive coordinator and your defensive coordinator is all about winning football games, I think that gives you an opportunity to focus in on the little things that may get you through in tight situations.
2: Quinn, it's Phil. I'm looking forward to being in the booth with you once again and standing right there behind you and talking football with you all throughout the season. You just mentioned, you know, about KJ and the quarterbacks. And Justin and I were talking earlier about how much of this season rests on KJ Jackson's shoulders. Does he need to be dynamic? Does he need to be great or just good? How do you envision his importance on this team?
10: No, I don't think. I think the way Coach Kramsey and Coach Silverfield has it set up right now is, KJ, you're a first-time starter. If you just follow the process and be a distributor of the football, get us in the right play and the right decisions, we're going to win football games. We expect your athletic ability to come through at some point in time. I say that because when we switched offenses my junior year, I'm they're preaching to me, don't turn it over, don't do this, do the right decision. You're thinking about all these other things other than making a play. And so I just think, KJ gets to that point where he's just distributing the football, letting his team win for him, then he's going to be in a much better spot. But I don't think you've got to find – I don't think we have to see him on Saturday throw for 300 yards. I'm going to be looking at him on command. I'm going to be looking at him on does he get us in the right protections? Does he not get hit in the backside? Is he looking for his hot reads? Does he understand where that is? And getting us into the right play and making sure we stay out of bad plays, because we do know if he can do the first part of it, and that's part of the reason why he won the job, is the fact that he was very good in situational football. If you can win that aspect of it, we know what kind of quarterback he can be watching him last year. I mean, he came in a couple of times last year and was very good against Texas. And so he's played in the SEC. He understands that. His athletic ability will take over at some point in time. But right now, I don't think he has to be this will not be a quarterback-driven offense, in my opinion, from a stats standpoint. It'll be a quarterback-driven offense from a mental capacity standpoint, getting us in the right play and making sure we don't have bad plays. But KJ's got to make sure he's doing that. And if he's doing that, he'll be very, very successful.
1: Quinn Groby joining us on the Jim's Razorback Pizza Hotline. He's brought to you by our friends at Chris Crane Hyundai up here in Conway, where we're hanging out today at Bell and Sword. So, like you said, Quinn, I mean, we're all expecting a win. What type of win, I guess, is yet to be determined. It's a 40-point line or so, depending on where you look. So, what do you want to walk away from there feeling good about? I mean, what are some things you're looking for in a game that should be, at least on paper, a mismatch?
10: Yeah, and I think, again, it goes back to, just all the standards that Coach Silverfield is trying to put in place, being very physical. Can we be physical? Can we line up and run the football when the situation presents itself? And, KJ, just being very efficient. I mean, watching him being able to come through in certain situations, making sure he dials up the right play. I want to feel good that we've got a wide receiver one. I mean, we talked about Chris Marshall. He's a guy that gets a lot of praise from a lot of the defenders right now as a number one guy. And if you can find a number one guy, you got some other guys in that receiving room that can help you out. I like to see Antonio Jordan and Courtney Crutchfield come to the party as well. But offensively, I just think it's very basic, being physical, being able to win at the point of attack. I think this North Alabama team is going to be very, very unorthodox. I mean, they're going to bring a lot of pressure. They did it against Samford. And so you're going to see a lot of craziness. And so this will be a great opportunity for Caden Kittler and this offensive line to really communicate. Can they handle all that exotic stuff and keep people from being in the backfield? If you see people in the backfield and your running back has a dodge and duck, then you may have to think about doing something differently, because I know there'll be times where you want to see a 12-play, 73-yard play drive. But sometimes you may go offensively, you know what, they're playing us man-to-man on the outside. Let's go ahead and get this touchdown and let the band start playing. And so defensively, Ron Roberts is a guy that wants to create chaos, but he wants to be controlled chaos, and he wants to make sure that he confuses the quarterback at a high level. So you'll see a lot of zone blitzes. You'll see a lot of things that's really going to try to confuse the other quarterback. I want to be able to see if Bradley Shaw is communicating to them in the right way. You don't have any missed assignments. He's communicating. Everybody's lining up. Everybody's shifting the way they need to. And when they have to rotate and disguise, they're in the right position. So it's really about execution, and can you do the things that they're trying to instill since they've been on campus as a coaching staff?
2: Q, there's a couple defenders that I wanted to ask about, and it's because I kind of feel like Ron Roberts had to have his eye on these two players and thinking to himself, they're not being used the way that I'd like to use them in my system. It's because of the how he'll hide where the pressure is coming from. Steven Soles at the jack position. He was just a pass rusher at Kentucky. I think he's going to be doing more at Arkansas. And Kamori House, who was North Carolina's leading tackler as a linebacker. Now he's playing the star position. And when you're playing either of those two positions, you're a hybrid, very important in this defense.
10: Yeah, and I think starting with Steven Soles, he's a guy that has a lot of ability. I mean, he's going to help this football team out an awful lot. And when you talk about him and Charlie Collins, it's those two guys that are that'll be in that jack position. They've got to be able to find a way to rush that passer. Quincy Rhodes has got to be able to have a break. I'm sure he understands that there's always going to be a double team, but if you got somebody on the opposite side that can really come in and make plays, then that forces them to do something different. I think you've gotten better in the interior, too. And so those guys will be able to have to help you out. But Soles is a guy that's played at a high level. He can get after the passer. I think both those guys, they want to be just a little bit bigger so you can defend the run. But being a pass rusher is really the biggest thing that those guys really need to do for us right now. And then you talked about Kamori House. To me, that's going to be the one that Razorback fans are going to love. And when I look at him and watch him, there are certain people who understand how to get to the football. And when you're in that star position, you're going to be asked to fit the run. You're going to be asked to blitz. You're going to be asked to handle motion. You're going to be asked to cover in space. That's a very difficult situation to be in when you're in that type of role. He can do it. He reminds me a lot. And he's going to be very, very active. And so when I say this, I mean, people don't think I'm crazy, but he will be like an active, like a Tony Bull kind of guy. I mean, he's going to be he's going to be all over the place, man. And when he blitz, he understands how to get to the quarterback. He has a knack for the football. And I think Razorback fans are going to be really excited about what Kamori House brings to the table.
1: Quinn, looking forward to seeing it tomorrow. Quick thoughts on the SEC as a whole. Teams to watch, teams you feel good about. Obviously, you know, Georgia's an easy one to pick. Texas has big expectations. You got first year with Lane at LSU. I mean, Ole Miss trying to do it again with the playoff coaching staff. I mean, what are your expectations for the league overall?
10: Well, to get back to the top. You know, I think that is the big thing. I mean, when you're talking about the Big Ten stealing your crown, I mean, there's a lot of work to be done. I mean, I know we feel like football in the South is king, and it is. We just got to find a way to get back to the top. But overall, I mean, the SEC is always going to be tough. I mean, you just never know what to expect there. But you know every team that Arkansas plays is going to be very, very difficult. But Georgia's always there. You know, I think this is the year that I'm actually on the Arch Manning train. Last year, I was not on the Arch Manning train. I was like, that's crazy. This guy's overrated. But that dude fought through a bunch of stuff. He fought through a bunch of stuff last year early on in the season, then towards the end of the season was able to come through. And so I expect him to be in the Heisman race. It's funny for me to say that after the way I felt last year, but I expect him to be in the Heisman race, and I expect Texas is probably going to be one of those teams that has a great opportunity to be at the top when you start talking about college football playoff. The question is, can the SEC get three or four in? And we'll see what happens with that, but you know, when you play that 9-game schedule, that's an extra loss for everybody.
1: All right, Quinn, we'll leave it there. Appreciate you. Hope to see Ron Fayeville this weekend. I know, as Phil mentioned, he's looking forward to the broadcast. We are too. We're going to hear it on the buzz. Guys get started at noon, and we'll kick this thing off a little after 3 Saturday. And we're going to be at walk-ons tomorrow too. So if you're out and about and you want some lunch, pop over and say hi.
10: All right, fellas. I appreciate you guys.
1: Quinn, thanks, man. Welcome back. All right. Appreciate you. Thanks again to Chris Crane Hyundai for bringing us Quinn Grovey. Really appreciate them. And it's great to have Quinn back. I don't know how many years this has been that we've been doing this, but he's been awesome. And it's great to get insight. And the thing I like about Quinn is, and you know this too in your role, you know, you gotta walk the line to some degree, but I think you guys are both very honest without being abusive or, you know, ridiculously critical. But I think you guys are critical within reason, even though you hold roles with the Razorback program. I think that's good, and it's not easy for people to do that.
2: Well, and Quinn's opinion carries a heck of a lot of weight with people, and he's well aware of that. He's also one of the only people who routinely calls me Philip, but I don't think he's angry at me when he's doing that, like my parents.
1: Yeah.
2: If
1: he calls you your full name, then you're in big trouble.
2: That's right. Philip Harold.
1: Get in this house right now. All right, we are going to take a quick break. I will speak of the Razorbacks one more time here before we hit the timeout again. We're Vellens Ward. If you need some new sharp Razorback gear, they've got an incredible swath. We were showing you one of the shirt options they've got that's new this year earlier on the show, and I'll put a picture or two of those out too. We're also going to put a little video walk and talk out with Eric, show you some of the sale prices. But if you need tickets to the game and you don't want to just watch it on TV, what's the point of buying a new shirt and looking great if you're going to sit in your living room? still not the worst idea, but get to the game. 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It ain't too late, folks. It ain't too late. Get in on the front of the Ryan Silverfield era, and maybe 3, 4, 5 years from now, you'd be like, I was there at the beginning. I believed in this man. He's done a great job. Let's hope that's the case. Before we hit the break, also, I do want to mention Larry's Pizza here in Conway. Great pizza and buffet, and I think most people have probably been in Larry's at some point along the way, and they have brought lunch in today to Bell and Sword, feeding the crew, so appreciate them very much. And pop by and see them at one of their locations. We'll be back in a moment. It's 11:31.
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12: Week one of the new college football season kicks off tonight with games including an Arkansas team and a couple of preseason top 25 teams in action. Tonight at 7 on SEC Network, you can watch the University of Arkansas Pine Bluff, who already have a win under their belt, take on the 25th-ranked Missouri Tigers in the SEC's first game of the season. Also at 7, Colorado takes on Georgia Tech on ESPN. And at 8, Idaho kicks off at number 21 Utah on ESPNU. And in NBA news, the LA Clippers received their punishment from the league for violating salary cap circumvention rules in a case involving Kawhi Leonard. The Clippers will forfeit their first-round draft picks for the next 5 seasons. Owner Steve Ballmer was fined $30 million and is suspended for all league and team activities for a year. And Kawhi Leonard avoided suspension but must pay the league $700,000 in restitution. I'm Moose for the Buzz Radio Network.
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1: It is 11:35, and we're Bell and Sword. Welcome back. We appreciate you.
2: You say you're not going to sing sometimes, and then every once in a while you do.
1: I just break out into song. Break up in song.
2: That's only at happy moments, and I think you're very happy in this store.
1: I love this
2: place. And with it being football season.
1: No, I'm telling you, I go, yep. I want that. This, there's a suit. Let me just get this on camera if you're watching on the video. Let me see if I can get it. So there's a video. There's a suit. That's not a suit. It's a pant and sport coat combo.
2: That's a sweet sport coat.
1: And it's got a paisley. So they're kind of a light brown pant with a matching. It's a blue window pane jacket that's got the brown that matches the pants. And then there's this paisley blue and brown and white tie that absolutely sets it off. And you've got a white shirt underneath it with like very small dots of blue in the shirt. It's just such a unique combination, but it all works together. And a lot of times you don't want to mix and match patterns, but this is such a spectacular concoction of clothing here together on one dummy. I'd like to put that on this dummy, me. That is a great, great mix.
2: Jacket's made in Montreal. I can just picture myself strolling down some street in Montreal, smoking a cigar, listening to jazz.
1: Second Le Pew. Eric, you got to be careful about mixing patterns, but that's done to perfection right there, my friend.
16: I mean, you know, people are scared to mix patterns.
1: Yes, we don't know how to do it well.
2: People like me are scared to try something like this.
16: Yeah,
1: paisley tie, window pane jacket, and then a shirt it's not white. Like, I would absolutely put a white shirt under that. But you got what would you call that pattern with the light dots under there?
16: I would just call it a small geometric pattern.
1: Okay. That's a very bold attempt, but it all comes out nicely, and it doesn't look... it doesn't look like you're trying to do too much, even though there's a lot happening.
16: Yeah, well, in that shirt from a distance looks almost solid.
1: Yeah, it does.
16: Until you get up and you see the texture and whatnot.
1: Yeah, you wouldn't want to do like a striped shirt under there or anything like that. But that's,
16: no,
1: that's
16: that would be
1: cool.
16: Too much with that window pane. Mm-hmm.
2: Did you dress sharp as a 5-year-old or something? Like, how do you get in? How does this happen?
16: I really fell in love with clothes probably 7th or 8th grade. And yeah, I was very preppy. I, you know, looked like a damn Easter egg. Pardon my language.
1: Yeah, you can say Easter on here. It's fine.
2: He said worse.
16: I looked like an Easter egg during the springtime with all the pastel colors and whatnot.
17: Every school had a few dudes like that, for sure.
16: Yeah, everyone, I was that guy.
1: You missed the layered polo era, luckily.
16: I never did the layered polo era, and I did not ever pop my collar.
1: That's good.
17: Wild.
2: The day, the way that my kid does, in sweatpants.
16: No, no.
1: Yeah.
16: Well,
2: in sandals.
16: I went to Catholic school in Little Rock, so...
1: Yeah, Father Tribe wasn't playing
2: that.
1: It's
2: not working there.
16: Well, I only went to Catholic for a year. I graduated from Central.
1: Okay.
16: But, I mean, I was so used to wearing twill pants and a polo that even to this day, that still feels like normal dress to me. If I wear a T-shirt, it's very, very, very seldom.
1: Yeah, same.
16: I something about having a collar on, I have to.
1: Yeah, I do feel, I don't feel awkward, but I don't, I wear a collar probably 90% of the time.
2: Where we are on the opposite ends of the spectrum here.
1: We sure are. Eric from Donnie in Fayetteville. Dark denim jeans with green and white sneakers. It says green/white. I assume that's green and white.
16: Yeah.
1: What color polo are you doing?
16: Dark colored denim with green and white sneakers.
1: You can wear anything, right?
16: I mean, it's so hard to answer that question without seeing it.
2: How do you just listen and tell somebody?
16: I'm a very visual person. I have to piece it together.
1: But denim, you can wear anything with.
16: Yeah, I mean, I don't think I'd try to complement the green with the shirt.
1: No.
16: But
1: you can.
16: You can. I think that there's a lot of options there.
1: But yeah, I think you can do about anything there.
16: I don't know that you're very handcuffed on what you can do there.
1: This person wants to know about Johnny O shirts.
16: Yep.
1: And prices, things like that. I mean, this stuff is this is the top of the line casual wear you're going to find. I'll put it to you that way.
16: Yeah. So the Razorback stuff, the Johnny O polos normally 108 to 118. Once you put on the 24% fee that the university takes.
1: The Razorback tax, we'll call it.
2: Very good at licensing.
16: Yes, they are. I mean, so when we started 12 years ago, it was 12% was the licensing fee.
1: It's gone up that much.
16: Well, it's just exploded so much, and all the different logos, the Vault logos. And, it's a 24% tax on that. So once you embroider and pay the university, it now is a $138 polo. Significant.
1: Yeah. I mean, it is. There are cheaper options, but you're not going to find any nicer options. I will say
2: you see so many of those shirts at Bud Walton, at Baum, Walker.
16: Everywhere.
2: It's everywhere.
1: When you wear a Johnny O shirt or a Peter Millar shirt, it feels different than, and I'm a Nike guy, but like these Nike shirts we have on today, it's not even close. The Johnny O stuff and the Peter Millar stuff is so much more comfortable.
16: Yeah, I mean,
1: nice stuff.
16: I like Nike. I wear Nike, but
1: I do too.
16: Yeah, I love mine.
1: I mean, if I was going to get a tattoo, it'd probably be of a swoosh. I mean, I have more Nike stuff than anything else.
2: Where would you get that tattoo?
1: None of your business.
2: Come on, show me.
16: Yeah.
2: Show him.
1: I can't put it on there. That'll never work. Very.
16: Here, show this camera.
1: Let me read this from the 479. I really haven't run into anyone that shares my view, and that's okay, but I'm sticking to my angle. Silverfield reminds me so much of a young Lou Holtz that showed up at the University of Arkansas in the late 70s. He's articulate. He's energetic. He's detail-oriented. He's enthusiastic. He elevates players. He even talks 90 miles an hour and has that little bit of a Holtz-like lisp. We'll just say lisp. When speaking so fast. I predict he will have the program soaring within 5 years. QB7 in Hot Springs, I hope you're right.
16: Yeah, I hope he's 100% correct, although I don't think the fan base is going to wait for 5 years.
1: I will say, from people I know who have been around Lou Holtz, and again, RIP, and again, everybody's got a different personality. My personality is probably closer to Lou Holtz than Silverfield, too. So I'll just be completely transparent there. I wish I was more like Silverfield.
16: Yeah.
1: He is a very patient person who doesn't act like you're inconveniencing him when he's talking to you.
16: Mm-hmm.
1: And a lot of coaches, that's the deal, because it's like, I got to talk to all these people in this room. Let me get this over with. He seems very comfortable just standing there and chatting as much as anything else, and he's got a million things going on. So I think he's been, again, I think all the things that aren't related to football, he's doing amazing. Let's see how it goes with the football part.
16: Well, I think in today's world with NIL and fundraising, you have to have that personality to get it started. You know, once you go win a bunch, then people will bring you money. But
2: Holtz would have been good at that, don't you think? Like, if he was, you know, transport him into today's day and age, and he's a modern head football coach, I feel like he would have been really good at drumming up money.
16: Yes.
2: He had his personality. That's one thing that I'll question here with comparing Silverfield to Holtz. I like Ryan Silverfield, but it's like I wouldn't describe him as a personality, right?
1: Right.
2: Holtz, the moment you heard him speak,
1: yeah,
2: that's the word that would come to mind,
1: 100%.
2: Along with being brilliant and a great coach.
1: Yeah.
16: Well, but you also got to give Silverfield some time. I mean,
1: I just don't think you're not, I don't know, 40?
2: I think he's 46.
1: Okay.
2: Let me double check.
16: That sounds about right.
1: I mean, he's not going to be confused for a guy like, you know, Mike Leach or, you know, Coach Holtz. He's just not that kind of person. But again, he seems rock solid, and he's been nothing but pleasant to us. Yeah. And to me, I've talked to him privately. I've talked to him publicly. We've interviewed him. I mean, he's great.
16: Yeah.
1: I mean, again, none of that's going to matter Saturday, but those are things that will matter eventually, and off the field they do matter, but it's not going to have any impact on how the game goes.
16: And he's pushed all the right buttons so far.
1: Yeah.
16: That's all I can say. Like,
1: yeah.
16: Everybody wants to jump and make a generalization or judge him. Like, we don't know.
1: No.
16: I'm excited to watch.
1: Here's what I know. There's a 50% off your first summer sale item at Balance Ward.
16: Absolutely.
1: That's what I know. And if you buy two, it's 60% off. And if you buy three or more, it's 70% off. And when you come in here, you're going to want to buy like 9 things, I can tell you right now. First round of fall is here. Second round's coming in October, you said?
16: No.
1: Later this month?
16: Probably 15th of September.
1: Okay, so very soon.
16: Start shipping 15th of September.
1: All right. 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There is a free belt in there potentially for you.
16: Yep.
1: With the proper purchases, and that is a significant savings. 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We're going to get Eric Sellers on, who is the tailor here, a little bit later, talk about some custom options for you. And we appreciate you having us. We're going to talk to some friends from the fire department who have a special event coming up after the break.
16: All right.
1: Before we go, I do want to mention this. I was going to mention this to Quinn. So we're watching UAPB in Missouri tonight, SEC Network.
2: Right.
1: And they... And Eli Drinkwitz is one of those guys. He's a personality now.
16: He is.
1: He's one of those guys, whether you like him or hate him, he is a guy that is one of the personalities in this league. So they just got a lineman that got cleared through a court to play against UAPB. Not necessarily that, you know, they were counting on him to win the game, but he says, it looks like we're ready to go. And I love what he said. He's like, you wait for tweets talking about reporters. He said, that's what you do. He's like, you wait for injury reports to tell you who's in and who's out. We wait for tweets from judges to tell you who's in and out. What a system we have.
2: It's an availability report.
1: It is.
2: But it's from the law system.
1: Yeah, no doubt. Yeah. The wheels of justice hopefully turn quickly when you've got a guy.
16: When is this gonna
1: stop? Not today. Your cell will be well over by the time this is over.
2: It stops when one of two things happen. Congress passes a law or collective bargaining. That's the only way.
17: We keep bringing it up. Never mentioned judges so much in an offseason, ever.
1: I'm going to say something that I've never said before. I'm going to count on Congress in this one.
2: It's true. It's weird.
1: All right, take us in.
2: So, I'll take you in?
1: Take me in.
2: I'll take you to Oakland.
1: Take you out.
2: I'll take you out to Oakland sometime because football season's back. You want to drive to the end zone all throughout the month. Earn entries in the 24/7 Smoke-Free Casino September 1st through the 26th. 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
2: Wrapping up hour number two at Bell and Sword in Conway. Phil Olson joined by Hunter from the Conway Fire Department. Hunter, how you doing today, man?
24: I'm doing good. How are you doing?
2: I'm doing great. Thanks for coming over today. We're talking about the 9th annual Christmas boot drive scramble. When's that coming up?
24: September 21st.
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2: Outstanding. 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We're raising money to buy shoes for or boots for kids over the wintertime?
3: Toys, clothes, food for kids and families in need.
2: Mm-hmm.
3: So every year we do this. This is our ninth time doing it. We get about 2,200 families per year and 600 kids. So we've been helping families for about 28 years now.
2: That's outstanding. This is such an a huge part of it. And there's a couple of tee times, 8 o'clock in the morning, 1 o'clock in the afternoon, four-person scrambles. It's $320 a team, $80 a person, and all sorts of prizes for the longest drive, closest to the hole, raffle prizes, lunch and drinks provided as well. It's great. You know, you guys are such an amazing part of the community, but it can't just be about saving people's lives when it comes to a fire. This is something that I think shows how dedicated your crew and your department is to the Conway community overall. And that's the reason why you joined the fire department, right?
3: Yes, sir. Yes, sir.
2: How long you been with the Conway Fire Department?
3: 6.5 years.
2: All right. What's your rank?
3: Engineer.
2: So what does that mean?
3: Basically the driver of the fire truck.
2: It's a big truck to drive. How long does it take to learn?
3: It took me about a year to kind of get used to it. So it's a little bit different than pulling a trailer like I usually do, but it wasn't too hard to figure out.
2: All right, so when I remember, now I think every kid's been inside a fire truck, but I never drove one before. I'm thinking of the famous Seinfeld episode, and I don't know if you're, you know, old enough to watch all the Seinfeld episodes, but there was one when Kramer drove the back of the fire truck. Have you driven the back of the fire truck? Does every truck have a back where there is a steering wheel?
3: No, sir, that'd be a tiller truck.
2: Okay.
3: We just drive regular engines. We got engines, trucks, and rescues. But, yeah, those are tillers. Bigger cities will have that, like Fayetteville and Little Rock.
2: Gotcha. So how long have you been driving specifically?
3: In this rank, I've been driving for about a year and a half.
2: Was that a target for you? Is that what you wanted to do when you joined the fire department?
3: Well, I wanted to progress. You know, we're always trying to do better every day, and so that was the next step. So I drove after year one, actually, as a fill-in driver. In case somebody's off, then I step in, and then at 5 years, I got promoted to engineer.
2: That's outstanding. So are you any good at golf?
3: No, not even a little bit.
2: Not expected to take part in the scramble, I guess.
3: I am taking part, but I don't believe I'll be winning much.
2: See what that means, and take it from me, because I've been part of a scramble before. They're just not going to hit any of your shots.
3: Yeah,
2: and that's okay.
3: Yeah, they won't use my shots, but we got a couple players that are better than me that will probably use their shots.
2: There's a few guys that you work with that are good?
3: Yeah, I think so. They're better than me.
2: They just don't want you on their team, that's for sure.
3: Yeah.
2: They're also looking for sponsors. $200 to be a hole sponsor, $500 to be a cart sponsor. Call Clint Silliman at 501-339-5539. 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It's at Centennial Valley Golf Course, September 21st, 2 tee times, 8 in the morning, 1 o'clock in the afternoons, $80 a person, $320 per team. Are you a football fan, too?
3: I am a football fan.
2: All right. Are you going to be watching Saturday, Arkansas?
3: I will be.
2: Are you watching UCA? From, who's your team?
3: Who's my team?
2: Yeah.
3: Arkansas.
2: Specifically Arkansas. Okay.
3: Yes. We'll be watching from the station here on Saturday, actually.
2: Does the whole crew get together and watch games?
3: Yes, sir, we do.
2: What's that like?
3: It's fun. It's kind of like having your guys there with you watching the game. I got kids, so it's kind of hard to keep up with watching TV when I'm at home. But when I'm at the station, if we don't have any calls, then it makes it a little bit easier to kind of tune in.
17: That's right.
2: That sounds like fun. Justin, this is Hunter. He's from the Conway Fire Department. He's an engineer. And it sounds like when he watches Razorback games with his crew, it's the greatest man cave in the state.
3: It pretty much is.
17: Yeah. I know you guys do it up when you're waiting for calls.
4: Have you ever had a call in the middle of a game that you had to just get up and sprint out in the middle of a game?
3: Oh, yes.
17: Yeah.
3: All the time.
17: Yeah. Did you ever watch games last year and go, I hope we get a call?
3: Yes.
17: About halfway through the
3: Notre Dame
17: game? Yeah, yeah, no doubt. You're like, I don't really want a fire, but I hope there's a cat stuck in a tree somewhere. Let's get the hell out of here. You guys don't do that anymore, do you?
2: Do you really do that, cats and trees?
3: No, I haven't done that in my 6.5 years.
17: Okay.
3: But
17: who am I supposed to call?
3: I don't know.
5: Call me. I'm good with cats.
1: Are you?
5: Yeah, well, but I'm sure you don't have one, so don't worry about
3: it. Yeah, kitty, kitty, kitty. Yeah, I won't say it hasn't happened, but yeah. I haven't personally.
1: You haven't done it.
3: Yeah.
1: Gotcha. Okay, well, cool. Well, good luck with the tournament. What's this benefiting?
3: The kids in need.
1: Okay.
3: For toys, clothes, food. So we actually have to do this, and then we do the collection days on like Black Friday and the Saturdays after that to raise money.

0: scramble is virtually unheard of, and it's at Centennial, which is, I mean, I played a lot of different courses for scrambles. That's about as fun a tournament or a fun a course for scrambles as there is, because they've actually got reachable par fives. Big golfer that you are, I know that it's important to you,
1: I'm
0: Phil.
1: I'm great for scrambles.
0: Oh, no doubt about it.
1: That's the best tournament for me to play.
0: September 21, Centennial Valley. How do we sign up? We call Clint?
2: You can call Clint, or you can message our Facebook group. It's Conway Fire Department Boot Drive.
0: Which station are you guys at?
2: I'm at 7 over here in, on off Old Moulton.
0: Okay. Well, good deal.
2: We're looking for a bunch of afternoon times right now. The 8 a.m.s, you know, everybody took the 8 a.m., so we're...
0: See, it's usually the other way around. That's weird. It's usually the other way around for us. We always fill up the afternoon right away, and then the morning is like the last thing we fill up for our tournaments.
2: Yeah, well, it's so hot outside, nobody wants to play in that 1 o'clock.
0: Yeah.
2: But...
0: You have cold beverages?
3: Just set up a sprinkler or something. You guys know how to do that, right?
0: What day of the week is September 21?
2: Friday. What is that?
0: What day of the week is that?
2: That's a Monday,
4: okay.
2: I believe.
4: Sorry, Monday.
0: Okay, cool. We'll have Monday Night Football that night. See, you play in the afternoon, you drink cold beverages, then you go watch Monday Night Football with your buddies. That's a perfect afternoon.
3: In the man cave.
0: Well, I don't know about that. They can't drink. They got to stay safe. I'm talking about for the rest of us. They got to protect us. We got to go home and act like idiots. That's our job. So,
4: hey, anyway, Hunter, real quick, Justin's a little nervous to ask you this, but does the Conway Fire Department have a calendar?
2: We did a few years ago, but we don't have one this year. Oh. I hear Cabot has one.
0: Is that right?
2: Yeah.
0: All right, I'll be on the phone with them right after the show. Can't wait.
4: Looking for autographs.
0: Thanks, Moose. I mean, you really are a good friend. Thanks for looking
4: just
0: out.
4: Didn't want you to be so nervous. Shopping.
0: Gotta hate you so much. All right, we are done here for the hour. Okay. Apparently, we had hot mics the last hour. Do we see anything interesting going on in the morning?
1: Nah, it was just me doing a sound check with Nathan here.
2: Hunter. Close enough.
0: Yeah. Well. All right. We're done.
2: Well, I appreciate y'all.
0: Appreciate you. Good luck with the tournament, man. All right, 11:58, we're up against it. We've got a full hour coming up. Stick around in the zone from Bell and Swart and Conway.
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10: Buzz News with KARK's Gary Burton Jr.
11: The city of Hot Springs is canceling their Labor Day weekend firework display. Garland County is currently under a burn ban. The event was scheduled for Sunday, but canceled out of abundance of caution. The city says they look forward to plenty more holiday celebrations in the future, and visitors can look forward to other upcoming Labor Day events. And staying in Garland County, some people were forced to evacuate due to a fast-moving wildfire. Firefighters were called to a mobile home a little after noon on Wednesday. The fire quickly spread due to the dry grass around the property. It eventually led to multiple wildfires in the nearby woods. One reached up to 84 acres before crews were able to contain it. Officials urged people not to burn outdoors and be careful when using heavy equipment and lawnmowers. For the Buzz Radio Network, I'm KARK's Gary Burton Jr.
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13: Mostly sunny and hot today with a high of 98 degrees in Little Rock and a heat advisory once again in effect today, tomorrow, and Saturday too. Likely well into next week. 10% chance of a shower or thunderstorm this afternoon. Then tonight clear with an overnight low of 77. For the Buzz Radio Network, I'm meteorologist Pat Walker.
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1: 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You do have to be 21 and up and present in Arkansas. And it is a first online real money wager only. There is a $5 first deposit required. But Zach and I were talking on the podcast this week, too. You can bet as little as $1 on a game. So pretty good deal. Now, you have to use those bonus bets within 7 days after receipt. So there are some restrictions there. And if you have a gambling problem, 1-800-GAMBLER. But, again, makes the game a little more interesting. And also, it's basically free money if you are a new customer. So there. All right, we've got some special guests coming up at the bottom of the hour. We're going to talk to Eric Sellers, who is the tailor here at Bell and Sword, a little bit later on. And we've got our normal stuff like entertainment and birthdays and such. So let's dive in on that because, you know what, we got limited time, Phil. Limited time already.
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1: At 20 after the hour, we're going to do I Did Not See That Coming as well. We also have UCA tickets for birthday trivia, so if you want to come up here to Conway and see the Bears play in their home opener after starting 1-0 in the season, after thumping UT Martin on the road, trying to take out West Florida this week. This is one that even as a devout Cubs fan, I don't know if I can get on board with, but hey, whatever. I don't have a TikTok anyway, so I don't care. It's on the TikTok channel. The Cubs have created a scripted romance series called 9 Innings to Love. That will launch on their TikTok channel. Yep.
2: Scripted.
1: It's scripted. Yeah, it's a drama. It's a little drama about two people who fall in love in the bleachers at Wrigley Field.
3: So I wonder how long this is going to be.
1: Yep. Just when you St. Louis fans think you can't roll your eyes out of your head anymore, don't be afraid. That young lady came out here and was like, ah! Who are these freaks? Ran the other way. I get that a lot. Look away from the bad man.
3: Where the Cardinals are doing a series on their TikTok, you know, lauding the best fans in baseball over and over and over and over again.
1: They are very impressed with themselves.
3: Just ask them.
1: It's about time. It's about time for the Cardinals to win another one. It ain't going to be this year, but maybe someday soon. I thought this was interesting. This is not really entertainment, but I just thought it was noteworthy. The Dutch Central Bank announced Wednesday it has moved billions of dollars worth of gold reserves out of North America in a move it describes as crisis preparedness in a time of global political unrest. It said that between March and August, some 94.8 tons of gold were transferred to London from the combined total of 345 tons in New York and Ottawa. Before the move, New York housed 31% of Dutch gold and Ottawa held about 20%. The bank owns 675 tons of gold worth about $83.6 billion as of the end of 2025. It's just wild to me, A, that you have that much gold, and B, that you house it in other countries, and then C, you're like, we need to move that gold closer to home. Okay. It's just a weird thing. Like, I don't understand how anything in the whole wide world works. Also, I would like to know, it says more than 30 tons were physically transferred. Who is carrying basically 100? It's, you know, 100 tons, which is, what is that, 2,000 pounds per ton. So do the math. I mean, that's a lot of gold, dude. And how are they shipping it? By
3: boat.
1: By ship?
3: It must be.
1: Are they flying it?
3: My guess is the way they got it to the States anyway would have been on ship. But the words, let
1: pigeon?
3: Me see that real quick. The things that really stand out there are crisis preparedness and global political unrest, because this is a major ally of ours that is viewing what's going on in the world like this to move their gold closer to their country.
1: I don't want to make it political, but I'm like, how does moving it to London make it better? I don't know. Also, I'm like, again, I want to see how it's physically shipped. I'd like to see video of it. I'd like to see a documentary on moving that much gold from A to B.
3: Might have to do with how they view us as an ally for the time being.
1: Yeah, maybe so. I don't know. Mike Judge is looking for some cash. He's taking legal steps to reclaim ownership of Beavis and Butthead from Paramount Skydance. According to Puck News, his attorney has formally notified the studio of his intent to terminate their rights over the iconic animated characters. I did not know this, but here's an interesting note. Under U.S. copyright law, creators can reclaim their work 35 years after it debuts.
3: Oh, interesting.
1: Yep, the original Beavis and Butthead first aired in 1992, and his rights could revert as early as next year. He's also obviously behind King of the Hill, and it's in its 15th year, so I don't know if he's got the rights to that, but in 20 more years he will.
3: Well, the creator of a cartoon series can't go the Taylor Swift route and just call it Beavis and Butthead Mike's version.
1: Right.
3: It doesn't work that way.
1: Good point. I was thinking, okay, so I was like, I looked this up yesterday when I saw this story originally, and I was like, Mike Judge, very talented. Wonder what he's worth. $20 million? $30
2: million? Oh, way more.
1: Yeah, it is way more. Mm-hmm. $500 million is what the estimate is. Just kidding. $80 million. $80 million bucks. But that's a lot, dude.
3: I would have believed $500 million.
1: Truthfully. What a cartoonist he is.
2: He also had a great show on HBO back in the day called, not back in the day that far, Silicon Valley was really good. And it's not a
1: cartoon. He's also involved in that.
2: Yeah.
1: Silicon Valley's phenomenal writing.
2: So funny.
1: Absolutely hilarious.
3: Talk about awkward characters.
1: Loved
2: so good.
1: It.
2: Yeah, they were...
1: Watched every episode. So good. I don't know that I knew until today that he was involved in that. I got some troubled people. I got that. Oh, here's a couple things. The Tilt-A-Whirl is in the news. It has turned 100. The iconic ride and its brightly colored cars debuted at the Minnesota State Fair in 1926, and it has been a mainstay at fairs across the country ever since. Valerie Nelson, a Minnesota native who returned to her home state to visit the fair, said she first rode the Tilt-A-Whirl in the 70s. We all have done it. But it's 100 years old now. Love the Tilt-A-Whirl.
3: Get on that thing about a month and a half at the Arkansas State Fair.
1: The Tilt-A-Whirl, that's a great point. The Tilt-A-Whirl is the perfect ride, or one of the perfect rides, because it is incredibly fun and thrilling.
3: And you won't puke.
1: Well, it's just, but it's not scary.
3: Right.
1: It's like I like the Scrambler more than that, but the Tilt-A-Whirl is a good one.
3: What does the Scrambler do?
1: The Scrambler is the one where you're sitting in the car and it weaves them back and forth, and it looks like you're going to crash into people,
3: okay,
1: but you don't. The Tilt-A-Whirl is a little lame in some ways, but, if you get one that's really been WD-40, well, it's kind of fun.
3: How are you with the Gravitron?
1: What's that? Is that the one where you, stick on the wall?
3: You stick to the wall, and the part of the wall that you're stuck to goes up and down.
1: Oh, none of that stuff bothers me. There's only one ride that I would call semi-crazy that I'm a fan of, and it is called Star Dancer at the fair, and it's like a long arm with a ball at the bottom, which is seats. The ball spins, and then the arm goes all the way around.
3: I've never been on that, but I have stood there and watched it and thought to myself, hell no.
1: I basically gauge everything at the fair on beers. So it's like, that's a 3-beer ride, okay? The drop ride where it takes you up and puts you above the park and then drops you straight down.
3: Okay, but there's a fine
1: line.
3: That's
1: about the same realm for me.
3: There's a fine line between the number of beers it takes to get you on the ride and then the number of beers it takes before you're affected in a really negative way by that ride.
1: No, I don't get sick. So here's the, and then there's one ride out there, and I don't know what it's called. I need to find out the name. But it goes, it's on a long arm, and it goes way up in the air, like uncomfortably high. And I'm like, I don't smoke crack, so I'm not ever going to get on that one. There's not enough beers at the fair for me to get on that ride.
3: That's not a 100-year-old ride either, like the Tilt-A-Whirl is.
1: Yeah. Well, the Tilt-A-Whirl, again, there's no danger. If the Tilt-A-Whirl, let's just say, God forbid, Tilt-A-Whirl comes loose, I mean, you're maybe going to get like a scratch or a broken arm. I mean,
3: poke your eye out or something.
1: I'll poke your eye out. Shoot your eye out, kid. All right. Season debuts. I've got some news on TV. Gentleman.
2: Yeah, I was going to ask. Is it out yet? It's like any day.
1: The Gentleman
2: right?
1: is back on Netflix. It's the season premiere for the second season of The Gentleman. Cannot Wait. I mean, you talk about just a spectacular television series after a great film.
3: And this one's released week by week, not all at once, correct?
1: I don't know the answer to that.
2: I hate that. No, I'll look it up real quick. But that would bother me.
3: Usually Netflix releases them all at once.
1: Ted Lasso's coming out once a week, you know, and I have to catch up in the last couple of weeks. We've been on the go a bunch, but I do want to see it. Speaking of Ted Lasso, Hannah Waddingham, who plays the team owner, is going to be on Jimmy Kimmel tonight, if you want to catch her. Let's see what else is coming out. Oh, Scary Movies on Paramount Plus with Anna Faris, Regina Hall, and others. Chad Powers, second season Chad Powers on Hulu.
3: If you want to watch the first season.
2: If y'all haven't
1: Chad Powers,
2: watch that. It's good. I laughed a lot.
1: Is it?
2: Yeah, I liked it.
1: Okay. I've never seen an episode.
2: It always pisses me off when dudes that are that good looking and then can be funny. I'm like, you douche. You don't get to have it all. That's so lame. But yeah, he's hilarious too. Yeah.
1: I'm sorry, Moose. It is. It's tough. It really is. It's very difficult.
2: According to Google, Netflix released all 8 episodes of The Gentlemen all at once on today. Hell yeah.
3: I don't think Netflix ever does it week by week.
1: Guess who's binging on Labor Day? This guy. Yep. I'll be laboring through 8 episodes of a great TV show, and then I'll be mad that I watched it all at once. It's like that giant piece of chocolate cake, and it's like, this is 3 servings. And then you're like, oh, my God, I ate the whole thing. I can't believe it.
3: Good thing I don't like cake.
2: According to this cake, I'm a full family of 4.
1: There you go. Pete Davidson and Colin Jost, you remember they bought the Staten Island Ferry for a little over $280,000?
3: They finally find what they're going to do with this thing?
1: 4 years ago they bought it. Coming up in a couple of Thursdays. September 17th, it will become a floating comedy club called the Snapple Island Ferry. The boat will host a 60-minute set featuring a lineup of rising comedians along with Colin and Pete. Pete says turning the ferry into a floating comedy club with Snapple makes more sense than anything else we considered, and it still doesn't make much sense. Here's the cool thing. The tickets cost you $0. They're going to put out batches daily all the way through next Tuesday at 3 o'clock, and you can try to grab yours online. I'm not even going to give you the address because we're not in New York. But, yeah, so they're going to do free tickets, but you have to basically register to get the tickets in advance when they become available. So that's a cool deal.
3: Sounds like a great idea, but part of the problem would be, like, if the show sucks, where are you going to go? You can't get up and leave. What are you going to do, swim back to New York?
1: We've all sat through bad comedians. There's still food and alcohol on the thing, I assume, so it'll be fine.
2: You know how there's always, a heckler that gets removed? How do you do that?
1: You toss him overboard.
2: Good.
1: Let him swim. Wingstock coming up a week from Saturday. It's from 12 until 2. I have been to a Wingstock before, and for those of us who are big-time wing eaters, it is a pretty darn fun thing. Now, there are different options on tickets. They've got an early entry deal for, wing IPs. They call them WIPs. So, like a VIP, but for superstar people. That's 11 a.m. Then there's a noon general admission. And at 1 o'clock, there's a wing-eating contest to see who you eat the most in 2 minutes. If they were all flats...
3: I was going to say, I think you could beat almost anybody if it was just flats.
1: Just flats. They've got some door prizes that are quite good, too. They've got some tickets to things like PBR, Co Wetzel, who's coming in October, Jodeci, who's coming in December. So at 2 o'clock, they're doing awards for Best Decorated Booth, a People's Choice Award, and a Golden Wing Award. There's judges for a couple of those things. Anyway, September 12th, 12 to 2, unless you're a wing IP, and you get it at 11. All right, this is a terrible day for birthdays. Let's give away some tickets to UCA, 501-661-1037. We may have one more pair of Razorback tickets to give away tomorrow, depending on what happens.
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1: Yeah, do it. 501-661-1037. 501-661-1037. 501.
3: Justin, the SEC has sued LSU, the athletic director, the school president, and Lane Kiffin. SEC states defendants waged a deliberate and coordinated campaign to recruit professional athletes to play football for LSU during the 26-27 season, including players who'd signed NFL contracts.
1: Hey, Phil.
3: Yes.
1: I did not see that coming in about 2 minutes. Huh. Could you hold your horses?
3: Sure.
1: That's amazing. So what does that mean?
3: I'm not sure, but it's a court case that is the league against the school. That's all amazing. Right.
1: We're just playing for fun. Let's move on. We got to get on because we got, I did not see that coming. We got a guest coming up 12:30. We got another guest coming up 12:45. And we got a couple of things we got to do. So if you want some tickets, 501-661-1037, 501-661-1037. On this day in history, in 1777, the flag of the U.S. was flown for the first time in battle at Cooch's Bridge. We talked about this a while back in Delaware. Cooch's Bridge. Ah, good times. All right. Today, birthdays. This guy is a snowboarder. He's famous.
2: Shaun White.
1: That's right. How old?
2: Flying Tomato is 40?
1: Yeah, bingo bango. This guy's a famous actor, way more famous than the Flying Tomato.
2: Nicholson. Clooney.
1: No. He is...
3: Stallone.
1: He was on 2 and 1/2 Men.
2: Charlie Sheen.
1: That's right, Charlie Sheen.
2: Charlie Sheen.
1: Yeah, that's right.
3: Veghead.
1: Yeah, Charlie Sheen. You're the winner, Moose. You can give tickets to actually both callers if they want them.
2: You bet.
1: Hook them up. Help them out. Do the thing. But can you kill the music and hit me up with I Did Not See That Coming? Because I got a few. And Phil's breaking news story was certainly one that we were not expecting. And I don't even know where the hell this is going to go. It just gets weirder.
4: I am shocked and chagrined.
5: Surprise, surprise.
1: This is available for sponsorship, by the way, this segment is, if you're interested in such things. Well, certainly that one, Phil, and I need more details on Greg Sankey and company suing LSU and Lane Kiffin. Is it, and are they seeking financial damages? Are they seeking reparations? Do they want them to, are they gonna ban them from postseason play? Like, what's going to happen?
3: This story by On3 states that the SEC requests the court, quote, enter a preliminary and permanent injunction prohibiting defendants from violating the conference's First Amendment rights by compelling the conference to associate with conduct that is contrary to the conference's purpose and mission.
1: Huh?
3: I'm not exactly sure what that means, but what that sounds to me is that, I mean, they're basically accusing, they're trying to get the court to allow the conference to espouse their First Amendment rights. So I'm not quite sure where the First Amendment rights come into with this.
1: Are we have courts fighting courts now? This is so confusing.
3: Yes, it just gets even more confusing when it comes down to it. The statement continues. Defendants waged a deliberate, coordinated campaign to recruit professional athletes, so on and so forth. Still don't see anything that they're looking for specifically here.
1: We'll have a complete update and Zone FU tomorrow on the show while we're live from walk-ons. My other things I did not see coming this week. Colorado, you may have seen this story yesterday, has decided to put Instagram addresses of their players on the back of their jerseys. So, like, if your IG address is PEPXP, that would be on the back, at PEPXP, on the back of your jersey.
3: It's a little bit like the XFL. He hate me. Somebody out there's got he hate me as
1: but these
3: Instagram.
1: These are IG addresses, though. It's really, really a weird thing to do, but it is kind of on brand for Colorado. They're a little bit different about the way they operate. I didn't expect or did not see coming Lane being outed for what we all thought when he was at Alabama, which was that he was apparently drunk and chasing co-eds to the point where Nick Saban's wife was alerting her husband. But here's the weirdest thing to me about that whole story is, and again, there's a book coming out about Lane. Apparently it's in there, so I didn't say it. I didn't report it. But how do you as a coach not pull Lane in and go, hey, dude, look, I've heard some stories. I don't know if they're true or not, but if they are true, you better clean it up. I can't have you out chasing co-eds on campus, especially while you're still married and also while you're a coach on the staff, dude. I mean, we're giving you a big opportunity here to get back in the game. And you remember that. Nick Saban helped sort of, I don't want to say whitewash, but basically kind of give him an opportunity to get back in the game. He had a lot of, I mean, the Tennessee departure, the debacle at USC, get left on the tarmac. Nick Saban basically threw him a lifeline, gave him an opportunity. And the guy's a hell of a coach, no question. But you go out there and then you act a fool? I mean, I don't understand. The story's a little hard for me to believe because Nick Saban doesn't seem like the kind of guy that wouldn't pull him in his office and go, Lane, what in the hell is going on with you?
3: I don't know how I wouldn't do that either.
1: Yeah.
3: That's exactly right. And on the other hand, you know, I mean, they had an offense that was rolling at that moment.
1: That doesn't mean you can't have that conversation.
3: Exactly.
1: It's not like you threaten him. You just say, hey, dude, what's going on?
3: And eventually he got fired anyway before the championship game.
2: Also, where the hottie's at is an objectively ridiculous and dorky way to ask.
1: Well, how do you say it?
2: Something way cooler than where the hottie's at. Like, you got to push up your glasses when you say that.
1: Hey, bro.
3: Where the hottie's at? That actually worked.
1: All right, and then the last thing here is Tiger Woods sentenced for drunk driving in Florida. $1,500 in fines. Whoa, $1,500? And banned for driving from driving for 5 years. I'm like, I can't believe anybody has been banned for 5 years from driving, let alone Tiger Woods, who only hurt basically himself and his car. I'm not saying it's not okay, and I'm also saying that if I'm Tiger Woods, I don't care because I can have people drive me because I'm a billionaire. But it is a pretty substantial penalty, it seems like to me. 5 years is a long time.
3: Well, how many times has this happened?
1: Twice, that we know of?
3: That we know of.
1: Yeah.
3: Now, I was wondering, too, and I read the sheriff didn't even know how to answer this. Can he drive a golf cart?
1: Yeah. I mean, that's not... You cannot have a license and drive a golf cart, so I would assume that that's not the same thing. You can drive a golf cart on the golf course. You
3: sure.
1: Can't. But a lot of people in these communities, I'm sure where he lives in Florida, people drive their golf carts around the community. You can't do that, probably, on a public street.
3: It just kind of was shocking. The sheriff didn't know how to answer the question in the article. He needed to get he needed to ask somebody upon advisement.
1: Yeah. All right. Moose, you got anything? Otherwise, we need to rock and roll.
2: No, that's cool.
1: All right. Guests in studio?
2: They will be in just a minute. Want to go to break first?
1: Yep, absolutely. 12:27. We'll take a timeout. We'll come back and we'll visit with my friend Susan, and she may have some friends with her, so we're going to find out about their upcoming event. We'll be back here in a moment and talk about Bell and Swart again a couple more times. 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And the financing options are out of this world. I'm telling you, this Trailblazer, man. I had a guy try to cut me off the other day. I was trying to merge onto the interstate. Had to get it. Had to get after it a little bit. And boom, popped right by that guy. I'm telling you, got some juice, man. I'm on this Trailblazer now.
3: I am not racing you to Fayetteville here today.
1: But you're not going to win if you do. I drive the speed limit. You drive below the speed limit, so that's why. We're blazing a new trail. Actually, it's another trail up to Fayetteville.
3: The pig trail later?
1: Yeah, maybe. Not.
3: No.
1: I've done that more than once was enough.
3: Yeah, one time only, truthfully.
1: Anyway, go see our friends. Speaking of blazing trail out in Jacksonville, it's the Gregory, or excuse me, used to be the Gregory Street exit. There's old school come through. The James Street exit heading north. Well, it looks like they're making significant progress on the construction. I will say that. They are so much further along than they were a couple of months ago. So hopefully that is coming to an end soon. My goodness, that has been a long-standing project. But it's still easy to get in and out at Guadney Chevrolet to make a good deal on a new car for you. 12:29, we're back in a sec.
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7: Week one of the new college football season kicks off tonight with games including an Arkansas team and a couple of preseason top 25 teams in action. Tonight at 7 on SEC Network, you can watch the University of Arkansas Pine Bluff, who already have a win under their belt, take on the 25th-ranked Missouri Tigers in the SEC's first game of the season. Also at 7, Colorado takes on Georgia Tech on ESPN. And at 8, Idaho kicks off at number 21 Utah on ESPNU. And in NBA news, the LA Clippers received their punishment from the league for violating salary cap circumvention rules in a case involving Kawhi Leonard. The Clippers will forfeit their first-round draft picks for the next five seasons. Owner Steve Ballmer was fined $30 million and is suspended for all league and team activities for a year. And Kawhi Leonard avoided suspension but must pay the league $700,000 in restitution. I'm Moose for the Buzz Radio Network.
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1: 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They've got some affordable options for this week, and I was looking at maybe spending Sunday into Labor Day Monday down there, and really good rates on that. Spa was mostly booked, but there's a lot of other things to do while you're there. And that pool is great. Last pool party Saturday night, don't forget. But the pool will remain open, of course, for, you know, Sunday, Monday, and beyond until they close her down in maybe November at some point. All right, let's get back in the studio. I see special guests. I see special guests hanging out with Moose. We are here at Bell and Sword. Moose is in the Rock, and he is kicking it with my friend Susan Adamson Ray.
15: Hello.
1: And she's got a friend with her. Susan, who'd you bring with you today?
15: I brought Matt Abbott from Native.
1: Hi, Matt Abbott. How are you?
16: I'm good. How are you doing?
1: We're very good, man.
16: Great.
1: We are getting our clothing lined out for the fall, and looking forward to that. But we've got a special event coming up here. In about, what do we got? About a week or so, right,
15: Susan? Yeah, a week from this weekend. A week from tomorrow, yes. Starts a week from tomorrow.
1: And it is a multifaceted event, which we always enjoy. So tell us what else is going on the 11th and 12th. It's such a big deal, Phil, that this is a two-day event.
15: It is a two-day event, and it keeps growing, too. We might have to eke out a third day at some point. But it's the 7th Annual Brooklyn Project Foundation Golf, Bago, Tennis Tournament, plus car show. We added a car show last year, so this is the second year for that. All at the Stuttgart Country Club. Come out and join us. It's so fun.
1: So is it a all-encompassing thing, or you can get involved in separate things? You got golf, tennis, Bago. Some people maybe do all of it. I'm not one of those people, but for those who do?
15: There are people that do. I'm not sure we've ever had anybody do all the events, but there are certainly people who do golf and Bago or golf and tennis, or, you know, bring their classic vehicle out and do one of the events. So, but you can do as much or as little or nothing. You can just come out and watch, and we have things for, we'll have games for people to play just kind of laying around, and we have merchandise. That's why we partner with Native, and we have excellent t-shirts. We've been with them for 6 years now, and we have a Bloody Mary Mimosa Bar. We serve breakfast for purchase on Saturday mornings, and if you're do golf bag or tennis, your lunch is included. So there's a DJ that comes out. Timbo Promotions North Little Rock comes out Saturday morning and plays music for us all day. So it's a good time.
1: It is 7th annual. And how does one sign up for any or all of these events?
15: They can visit the Brooklyn Project Facebook page, or they can go to the brooklynproject.org website. There's plenty of links there. Just scroll until you find one, and I've advertised it to death, so it should be pretty easy to find.
1: All right, well, let's talk about the Brooklyn Project for those who are new to the show or haven't heard it. We usually get Susan on, I guess, yearly for this.
15: I know. Well, I usually come twice a year, and I've only been once this year, so I'm sad about that. I need to see you more.
1: Well, you can pop in again. Maybe one day we're in studio. That would be nice. tell people what we're working for. What's the impetus behind all this? What's the energy created by?
15: So the Brooklyn Project was founded in 2019 in memory of my daughter, Asher Brooklyn Ray, and she was diagnosed at 3.5 with Ewing sarcoma, which is the second most prevalent form of bone cancer in children. And she was mostly treated at Arkansas Children's Hospital, and they're just amazing. And I can't say enough good things about HEMOC especially. And so we decided, you know, very early on that any money that we were ever to raise would go towards research, because her cancer and a lot of childhood cancers are extremely underfunded. And like the chemos that she was taking were anywhere from 25 to 50 years old. So we just decided we needed to do better than that, and we've done that. And as of the end of 2025, we have given $1 million to the Innovative Therapeutics Program at Arkansas Children's Hospital.
1: That's so amazing. Wow. Yeah. That's impressive. Matt, I don't know how many times or how often you guys get involved in charity events. I know you're turning out great products all year round, but how many charity events do you guys partner with?
16: It's tough to say. You know, at this point in the brand journey, you know, we've kind of are able to give back to the community that kind of built us, and so it feels good. But this one's a big one for us, one of our biggest ones of the year, and I think, you know, this is our 6 year collaborating. So basically, we will take Susan will give us a piece of Asher's art, and we will take that and kind of use it as inspiration for a Native t-shirt collection, get a hoodies and whatnot. We'll sell that online, and we'll do it on her event spaces and whatnot. And you know, 100% of the profits are donated to the Brooklyn Project. And I think over the years we've managed to help out with over 30 grand, just everybody buying the merch and whatnot, and it all goes to them. So it's just such a phenomenal foundation. We're just on proud to be part of it.
1: Yeah, go ahead.
15: Asher was such a fan of Native. I don't even think she knew what she was a fan of. She just loved their sweatshirts and t-shirts and things like that from a very young age. And, you know, she had several of them, and she just kind of decided that was going to be her brand. And so she picked them, actually.
16: And we had caught word of this through social media or whatnot, and we have, you know, a lot of brand ambassadors out there, and we kind of, and Asher was our youngest brand ambassador. You know, she loved it, and we loved her, and that's kind of brought it all together.
1: That's awesome. Well, again, just talked about how to get into the events, and if you want to purchase at the event, or if you want to go online to get the gear, you can go to livenative.com, livnativ.com. There's no E's.
16: Correct.
1: But this is all good stuff. Okay. Well, I want to see the new artwork, Susan. So.
15: Okay. Well, I'm wearing it. Can you see me right now?
1: I can't. You'll have to stand. Can you stand up?
2: We're watching camera. There you go.
1: The camera's here.
15: Here, and let me turn around because this is on the front, but here's the back.
1: Okay.
15: Can you see me?
1: All right. I like that. That's awesome. There we go.
16: There we go.
1: Good work.
16: And this right here is Asher's art here, and we kind of did a little outdoor-inspired theme to it.
1: Okay.
16: Yeah.
1: Very nice. That's awesome. Well, listen, I hope you all have a great, great, successful event. And again, it's a couple of days of, celebrating and raising some money. That's incredible. I didn't realize you guys were at that level. That's remarkable. So kudos to you. That's amazing.
15: Yeah,
3: you
15: were
3: goal 3 years early. That's incredible.
15: 3 years early. And, you know, last year, I pushed all last year to try to make it to that $1 million mark. We were about $250,000 short at the end of the year in 2024. And I literally did not have the money to write the check until about 3 days before we wrote it at the end of December last year. So,
1: wow.
15: You know, every penny, every dollar, every dime counts. So,
1: no doubt. Okay, well, good luck with this year's event, and we'll see you soon.
15: All right.
16: Hey, thanks for helping us spread the word.
1: Yeah, appreciate y'all coming in.
16: Cool, appreciate it.
1: Okay, going to take our final break, come back. We're going to talk to the other Eric here at Bell & Swart, Eric Sellers, who does the custom work. Phenomenal.
3: He'll measure you.
1: He can measure you for sure. He got back to me last time and said short. Very short.
3: What part?
1: Listen, make it look good. You may have some issues. You may have some issues, and I do. But he can make you look as good as you can be made to look. That's the thing. So, again, he can't make chicken salad out of chicken scratch, but he can certainly put a little shine on your beak, as it were. So let's take a time out. When we come back, we'll talk to him about what he does and how he does it. As we head in, again, I want to remind you that FanDuel, with our friends at Oakland Sports, partnering up, and they are, I don't want to say free money, but they're giving away free bonus bets, basically, if you're a new customer. 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
1: 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All right. Eric Sellers cannot help you if you get in an accident in your car, but he can help you look great when you're heading out in the town. And he is the, what was your, do we call you Taylor? What's your official title here?
26: Yes, I'm the Taylor at Bell & Sword. I'm also the owner of JM Gentry's Custom Clothing.
1: Okay. All right. And you got all decked out for us. We were talking about in the break, you've gone, you went Step Brothers on us.
26: Yes, sir. Full tuxedo.
3: Not 100% dressed up.
1: Okay. Please don't fart, because that would just make it really
16: tastes
1: awkward.
16: Like ketchup.
3: We've got a corner for that.
1: Yes, ketchup, Moose. You better believe it. Only from you, though. Only from you.
26: Yeah.
1: Eric's a mustard guy, I think, seems like to me. Although ketchup's probably easier to get out of a tuxedo than mustard would be. All right, so we were talking about custom options and, you know, getting people right. And not every place has the ability to do that, but obviously that's something Bell & Sword offers. So when somebody comes in and says, okay, I'm not really sure, but they pick out just basically the kind of pattern or cloth they're looking for, or how do you start the process with that?
26: So it depends on what they're doing. So if they're doing off the rack, then yeah, I'll come out and do the markings, you know, the easy tailorable stuff they can get done quickly. If they're going into custom, then yes, I generally walk them through the entire process. Unless they've experienced with it before, they really don't know what they're looking for. So start with the fabric, make sure they like the color, all that stuff, and then I'll talk about the style, two-button, peak lapel, notch lapel, all the stuff, how they want it to fit. A lot of people want it to look like their mannequins, and they don't have the mannequin body, so that's where I step in and really do some magic.
1: Yeah.
3: That's what you were talking about. You're trying to describe the body type. It's a mannequin body type.
1: Long and lean is the look. It's so much easier that way than it is being short and squatty, but you've done the best you can with me. I've had more than one suit and some pants.
26: Yes, sir.
1: Made from Eric here at Bell & Sword. So what are the most common mistakes you feel like people are making out there?
26: Goodness. Fit-wise, just misunderstandings. A lot of people doing the lifting the arms to the air is tight when I do this type thing. And you're like, well, it's going to be tight if you do that. Suits aren't made to do cartwheels in. I have really stretchy fabrics that we can do that with. But, the sleeves are sewn facing down. That's where you're going to look your best. A lot of the kids want the really tight and tapered and short pant. That's really comfortable until you get in a wool that doesn't stretch and you can't sit down. So I have to walk people through that quite a bit.
1: Do you get a lot of people who want whatever's trendy, or people who want, like for me, I'm more of a classic guy. It's like I want something I can wear 5 years from now. Well, what's more common?
26: The majority are classic looks, something they can use for a while. It's an investment to get into the custom realm sometimes, depending on fabric. And so you want something that's going to last a while. Prom times, weddings, and yeah, we'll do some, you know, one-offs. I had a real slim, real short kid for prom. He wasn't. He was 6'2 and very fit, and it looked phenomenal on him. But it's not something he's going to wear to a job interview, hopefully.
1: Right. Okay. What about tuxedos? You do those?
26: Mm-hmm. Yes. The reason I'm wearing a tuxedo today is we actually do a YouTube series called Tailor Tuesdays. We're filming today, and the emphasis is on formal wear. So we've done quite a few tuxedos within the last month or so. Folks are just getting married, wanting to, you know, get ready for holiday season and stuff like that. So if you need something formal, we're the place to go.
1: Yeah. What are options on that as far as, I mean, I guess there's pretty good range. I mean, if we're going to go classic black, but you've got kind of a larger lapel here on this particular suit that you're wearing?
26: Yep. The majority are going to be two-button notch lapel, satin lapels like what I have on now. I like a peak. I like a little bit more flare. You know, as a tailor, I do want to stand out a little bit instead of just looking like something that they could potentially buy off the rack.
1: How'd you get into this?
26: Started sewing in college. I was making costumes for the choir department at Central Baptist College here in Conway. And once I graduated there, went into actual fashion school. Jamila Cameron School, rest in peace, is now, it was Arkansas Fashion School at the time. Graduated from there in 2013, started my own brand, and just jumped off from there.
3: How often do you clean out your closet and throw or give clothes away that you don't wear? And is there a threshold of how long it's been since you've worn something when you'll take it out of the closet?
26: I still have my first custom suit that I made back in 2015 or something like that, what I made for myself. I still have my first fashion show stuff from 2013 in the closet. Nothing that I can wear because they were all model sizes. I'm not a model, 6 feet, 270 pounds. So the stuff I make for me, I generally keep a good long time. Yeah, I do have a packed closet, and the wife is mad, but I make her suits too, so she kind of balances it out.
1: Okay, there you go.
3: I love how that works out.
1: I got a couple of seersucker suits that Eric made for me this summer. What fabric is the easiest and hardest to work with for you?
26: Oh, goodness. Knit and like stretch fabrics are generally harder. They do a lot of warping when you're working with them. Kind of hard to sew through if you're using a machine, so a lot of hand sewing there.
1: Okay.
26: Seersuckers are extremely easy, honestly, because it's cotton, and it just, like a regular dress shirt, just sews right through. So.
1: Okay. And you do shirts, too?
26: Yeah. Oh, yeah.
1: Okay. Yeah, a nice tailored shirt is good. I mean, again, you buy them off the rack a lot of times. You get a lot of extra material around here that we just don't need. If you like a balloony, billowing kind of shirt, you know, you like the puffy shirt.
3: Anybody ever said, I want a balloony shirt? Please.
1: Yeah. I mean, that to me is a big advantage there. And then, you know, and for those of us who are a little bit awkwardly built like fire hydrants, it's nice to have pants tailored as well.
26: Off the rack goes from fitting a mannequin to fitting, you know, Grimace from McDonald's. Just nobody's the in-between shape. So if I have a size 20 neck and then a 40 waist, then the body of the shirt is going to be, you know, 4 feet across. Type
3: Grimace thing. Is going to need a dress.
1: We have a mutual friend, I won't name him on the air, but he would do some, I call it modeling, but basically his frame was like a perfect medium.
3: Oh, perfect large.
1: Yeah.
3: Yeah, I remember.
1: Perfect large.
3: Absolutely.
1: Yeah.
3: Yeah.
1: And so he would do some modeling for a department store.
3: Perfect
1: and,
3: large was his nickname.
1: Yes, so they could call him, you know, so they could look at what it looked like. But most of us don't have that.
3: No, we don't.
1: But, you know.
3: Most of us are not perfect.
1: Yeah. So turnaround, like if people came in and said, hey, I need a suit for an event in a month, is that doable?
26: Absolutely.
1: Okay. Yep. All right.
26: The quickest turnaround is probably 2.5 weeks. That'd be a rush fee added, of course, but majority are 3 to 4 weeks out.
1: So. Okay, gotcha. When you're starting a suit, for example, what are you thinking about or what are you looking at?
26: Body shape.
1: Okay.
26: Body shape first and foremost, yeah. Shoulders, the suit hangs from the shoulders. If you don't get the shoulders right, then it's all messed up.
1: And you're just starting from scratch from just like just fabric?
26: Fabric to paper pattern drawn out. There's certainly different levels. We do made to measure and all that stuff. But
1: yeah.
26: Full bespoke is paper pattern cut to your measurements, and then put on the fabric and chalked and cut out. And then basted fittings, my first client.
1: What's a basted fitting?
26: So that is the first cut of the fabric, the first draft, basically. Putting that on, usually for me, I like to use like a muslin or just a fake fabric that's not going to be the full suit, and it's still cut to that pattern. But being able to put that garment on you before, as opposed to a finished garment, then I can tweak what I need to do on a very minute level. So some guys lift shoulder drops or their hips off or something like that. That's where that correction is made before we start cutting into the final product.
1: Gotcha. And are you here every day or not?
26: 5 of the 6 days are open. I'm here.
1: Okay. Yeah. And when you're not, they can still measure people up and you can take care of business from there? Or do you like to do it?
26: I like to do the, on the custom side, I like to do it.
1: That's fair. I got you. Okay. Well, come see Eric or any of the other fine staffers over here at Bell & Sword. We're just about out of time. I appreciate you having us. And we'll look forward to seeing you again soon.
26: We appreciate you guys. Come. Right. Thanks. All
1: right.
26: Thanks, Eric.
1: Mm-hmm. All right, let's do What's on Tap. We'll check in with Wes Moore and find out what's coming up on Out of Bounds.
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1: I was just telling Phil, we're heading up to Northwest Arkansas today to get ready for the show tomorrow. We'll be live at Walk-Ons. But speaking of Flyway there, as we are for What's on Tap every day, we'll go check out the new location up in Bentonville. Haven't seen that one yet, but just opened the doors. And, of course,

0: Oh, Utah, big one on ESPNU at 8 o'clock. There's also Major League Baseball and U.S. Open tennis and things of that nature. But college football, baby, underway. Let's go. And today is what? Thursday, the 3rd. And tonight we got Travelers over on Buzz 2, starting at 6:20 with pregame and the recruiting intelligence report tonight at 7 o'clock on the Buzz. All right, Wes, what's up?
1: Thursday at 8, or tonight at 8. I know what I'll be doing. Got to check out Utah. Do a little scouting for those guys. Coming up, we got Daniel Fair from Hogbeat.com talking Razorbacks. Richard Davenport at 2:10. Reggie Swinton do have a high school football game tonight on Arkansas CW. Batesville Southside, or just Southside, taking on Jacksonville. So we'll talk to Reggie Swinton at 2:30. And Brian Edwards, VegasInsider.com at 3:30 with all kinds of picks for this weekend in college football.
0: Good. Need all the help we can get. All right, we are live tomorrow, walk-ons in Fayetteville, and that is just off Weddington. I hope you'll come by and see us, say hello, and have a little lunch. We'll be there starting at 6 a.m. with Morning Mayhem. We'll go all the way through Drive Time Sports tomorrow, and we've got a full slate of sports news, and, of course, tomorrow night we've got the high school scoreboard show after our game of the week.
2: And then kickoff.
0: And then football Saturday, finally. 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
11: Well, we're finally 2 days away from a football game. Arkansas and North Alabama on Saturday. The Lions are 1-0. Brian Silverfield had a chance to watch them on video.
12: Well, I think the biggest thing is they held their opponent, Samford, to -8 yards rushing. And so I don't care who you're playing, what it looks like, what conference they're in. If you can hold an opponent to -8 yards rushing, you're playing really stout defense. And so anytime you have a guy that started for an SEC school in a bowl game versus Iowa, as a true freshman, you know he's talented. And that's one of the other things. They've got 8 Memphis players. So a lot of guys I personally recruited, I'm sure a lot of them have a nice personal vendetta out there to try to prove me for not bringing them here. But They're going to bring everything they have. And listen, like we said, they're 1-0 and 1-0 for a reason.
11: It's going to be a 3:15 kickoff on Saturday afternoon in Fayetteville. That means a noon pregame show. And we'll talk more about it when we join you tomorrow. On the

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4: Mostly sunny and hot today with a high of 98 degrees in Little Rock and a heat advisory once again in effect today, tomorrow, and Saturday too, likely well into next week. 10% chance of a shower or thunderstorm this afternoon, then tonight clear with an overnight low of 77. For the Buzz Radio Network, I'm meteorologist Pat Walker.
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0: Welcome into the show. What's up, everybody? Wes Moore, Joe Franklin with you on this Thursday. Glad you're hanging out with us. Got a good 3 hours planned for you. It's going to be a fantastic day. A lot of good guests. Got some sound from the Razorbacks, coaches show. Got LSU and SEC just going at it, man. Going at it. SEC responds, just filed a lawsuit in federal court in Alabama against LSU and Lane Kiffin. Fight fire with fire. You sue me, we're suing you.
1: Woo. And guess what? It just keeps going. It's going to drag on. Yeah, there's no end in sight for this.
0: Yeah, we ought to hear something today from the Louisiana court.
1: Oh, we know how that's going. We know that what's going to happen there.
0: Tom Mars has been tweeting a lot. If you don't follow him, that'd be a great follow, being a lawyer. He said that this case is laughable, honestly, what LSU with the SEC, and said that any judge, no matter where the judge is from, in his right mind, will throw this out in about 30 seconds. So we'll see what happens, but then you got to go see what happens in federal court. I texted Chris Turnage as soon as I heard Justin and Phil were talking about it, this lawsuit, and I was like, well, what does this mean, Chris? Help us out. He said, this is similar to what the Big 12 did against Texas Tech, basically getting confirmation that they can have rules as a league, and it's going to be decided by the federal courts instead of a state judge. So it's kind of a trump card, basically. If something happens here in the state court in Louisiana, you got this federal court saying, no, it's okay for a conference to have rules that you abide by.
1: And guess what happens then? There's a federal appeal. And an injunction there.
0: Yeah. On and on and on. It's fun, though.
1: It's really interesting, for sure, because nobody knows what's going to happen here in the end. We know what probably should happen, but we don't know exactly what will happen and how LSU will go about doing their business.
0: I thought it was pretty cool that SEC decided to, you know what? We got something for you. Not even to just let this play out in Louisiana today. Just go ahead and take the matters into their own hands and file a federal lawsuit. All right, so that's the latest with that saga. We'll keep an eye on social media and see what, if anything, happens this afternoon while we're on the air. Coming up on the show, we have, like I said, a lot of guests. We're going to talk with Daniel Fair at 1:30, hogbeat.com, get his thoughts on North Alabama just, 48 hours, 50 hours and 5 minutes until kickoff. 2 o'clock, we have Richard Davenport, Arkansas Democrat Gazette, wholehogsports.com. A little recruiting update from him. Reggie Swinton comes on at 2:30 today. They're hosting Southside tonight on Arkansas CW. So you can get we got a little college football on TV tonight with UAPB and Missouri. We get to watch Utah at 8 o'clock on ESPNU. And we have high school football with Jacksonville and Southside. Southside, a really good 4A team. They have made some deep runs. In fact, I believe without looking at their past 2 years, I think the eventual state champion knocked them out of the playoffs the last 2 years. I believe that's right. But they've been deep in the playoffs. Very good team the last couple of years. Jacksonville, Coach Swinton in year two, has amassed some talent. They are a very talented team. A lot of kids on their team with scholarships or offers. Of course, the running back is going to Kentucky.
1: Mason Ball.
0: Ball is a wrecking ball. That's a good-looking athlete. We got to meet him at the Big Miller Media Days.
1: Mm-hmm. No, he's definitely impressive. You can see why there were plenty of schools wanting him, and Kentucky won out because they established a relationship with him.
0: We also have Brian Edwards, VegasInsider.com, coming on at 3:30 with some college football picks. That's refreshing, right? I mean, I love getting his UFC picks and some of the other things he's been doing for us, but to get back to college football and getting some picks, that gets me excited. All right. We'll, of course, hit the D3 Auto Sales text line throughout the day. We'll be taking some of your phone calls. Let's get to Coach Silverfield and the players he had at the Catfish Hole last night. They had the coaches show, and Coach Silverfield discussed a multitude of things. One of the things getting a lot of play on social media, and I'm not sure, I don't think it's that big of a deal. I guess it's cool, but he said that the team is going to be wearing suits, all the same suit on game day when they walk into the stadium, go on the hog walk. He wanted everybody to be dressed alike.
1: That's interesting. But we've seen teams do it. We've seen some around the country that do that.
0: Yeah. I don't think it's a big deal either way. I think it's cool. I mean, I'd rather them be dressed alike than different apparel, different looks.
1: Wonder what those suits will be. Will they be red suits for Arkansas, or will they just be and wonder how they came up with it. Did they take a team vote? This is what color we're going to do, or was this just decided for them?
0: I don't know. That's a good question. That would be a good follow-up question. All right, let's go let me start instead of going with Coach Silverfield. We have Bradley Shaw and KJ at the Catfish Hole, and we'll start with Bradley throwing some shade, having a little fun at KJ's expense.
2: It's annoying because me and KJ had this conversation all the time. He tells me, man, if I was live, man, I'd run you over. I'm like, KJ, bro, no, you wouldn't. Yeah. We go back and forth all the time about this.
0: Black jerseys do not hit the quarterback. Bradley Shaw would love to take a little shot at his quarterback. Not too big of a shot. All right, now to KJ. And he is talking about the defense and the fact that you can't hit him.
3: Man, they're a really talented group of guys. The guys in the secondary, they have definitely pushed our receivers to be the best receivers they can be. Bradley and his bunch, you know, they're going to come down and hit you. I mean, I haven't gotten hit personally in practice, but I've seen it on tape. I've seen it on tape a couple times. They'll come down and stunt you a little bit. And the D-line, that group is really coming along. Quincy leading those boys. There's some hardworking guys in there for sure.
0: Here is Coach Silverfield on having KJ and Bradley Shaw with him and two of his captains.
4: Well, to me, that's everything. I think it's easy if we sat back as a staff and said, hey, this is a leader, this is a captain. Let them choose, right? Because they're ultimately, I always told the players, hey, I want you guys to be the leaders. I want you guys to be the ones that are talking through it. A player-led team is going to be so much better off than when it's me up there talking the whole damn time. And so I've been so pleased with, you know, KJ Bradley, who you guys are going to hear from tonight. They've been fantastic. And it's so great when I can just sit back and they can run the locker room. They could run the practice. They can say the exact same things. They understand the standards and expectations that we want to set. And every single day they're preaching it. When when KJ starts to sound like me, that's a good thing, right? He may not think so, but I think it's a good thing when they start to say the same things. And so when your peers select you, that's a very, very beautiful thing.
0: Think KJ's going to start saying right all the time? Right?
1: Maybe. If he's around them long enough, maybe so.
0: All right, here's more from Silverfield. We've talked about this, you know, with KJ being a left-handed quarterback. The blind side, now your right tackle instead of your left tackle.
4: I was talking to our right tackle. I said, now you are the blind side protector. And he had to think about it for a second, but it hasn't changed it too much. You know, there's a few things we've looked at protection-wise that may be, you know, more beneficial for a left-handed quarterback, whether there's certain things we're doing in the pocket. But to his credit, to KJ's credit, he has a great job of being able to roll out either way. And we feel very, very comfortable with both of our tackles. So it's not like one of these, oh, gosh, we got to change it up. So it was a unique thing.
0: It is. Kind of cool to watch a left-handed quarterback. It's a little odd at first, but we'll get used to it. Let's see, Silverfield. Let's go with him talking about Ron Roberts' defense.
4: Look up Ron Roberts. All these coaches that have actually used his scheme and come from me, they tell me he's the grandfather of this creeper system, and it's a zone type scheme. Doesn't mean we can't play man coverage, but you bring pressure from a variety of different ways, whether it's from the secondary and the ability to drop one of those defensive ends, whether it's a D end, a jack, whatever that looks like, into coverage, or just bringing that extra pressure. So it's just finding ways to disguise coverage. Right, to make it confusing for the quarterback. And so, you know, like I said, there's going to be times where we're going to drop eight, and there's other times where we're going to be bringing five or six. And I think we got to be creative with what we do. It's going to be one of those defenses that we have to be able to stop the run in this conference, right? You talk about the SEC football. And obviously, it starts this week, but you have to be able to stop the run. And then, like we know, we all want to play better in the secondary.
0: I love disguising coverages and confusing quarterbacks. It's just been too many times watching college football or watching the Razorbacks, and it seemed like the quarterback knew exactly what they were doing and just picking them apart. Hopefully This is a type of defense that rattles the quarterback, gets after the quarterback first, but then confuses the quarterback. And he thinks the guy's wide open, and there's somebody right there and gets some easy interceptions. Don't let the quarterback know what you're doing every single time. All right, now to his offense.
4: We're a pro offense. We're generally 11 personnel for you guys asking. That's one tight end and three wide receivers on the field. Doesn't mean we can't line up with two tight ends at the same time or two running backs based off of where we want to do. And then we're going to, you know, do a lot of different formations. And ultimately, it's our job is to put our guys in the right position to have success, right? And whether it's a run play, make sure that we're not running to dead numbers, whether it's an RPO, a run pass option, all right, or ultimately just finding it. If the shots are there and we feel like we got a good one-on-one matchup versus a DB, we're going to take the shots down the field and push the ball. It's, you know, we've been very fortunate, and I say this word, and I talked to this about this last time, is we've been a very efficient offense. And so everybody said, well, that's not a, it doesn't sound cool. Well, it doesn't sound cool, but we've also been top 25 in scoring for almost 10 straight years.
0: Huh, that sounds cool. Top 25 scoring offense, 10 years. All right, let's go to the D3 Auto Sales text line. Get you guys involved before we take our first break. Let's see here. Zach, ask Reggie if he plans on watching Abundant Life play football tomorrow night on their field since he has a game tonight. Okay. We'll see, but I bet he's kind of busy tomorrow night. Maybe scouting his next opponent or scouting some of the teams in his conference. Or he may just take the night off. I talked to a couple of coaches. This was cool. Last week on Thursday night, we had Joe T. Robinson with Coach Updegrove and Coach Boulding with North Little Rock. They played. They were two of the four, you know, coaches that had a game on Thursday night. And I asked Coach Updegrove, how did you enjoy your Friday night? Because it's probably going to be your last Friday night to be off for a while. And he said, man, me and my wife ordered some food, and I sat in front of the TV and hit YouTube and just bounced around watching all these different games on YouTube.
1: Oh, nice.
0: He's like, I thought about going to a game and scouting a future opponent, but he was like, you know what? I can stay at home and watch multiple games and multiple opponents.
1: That's the way to do it.
0: It really is. I mean, that's what I ended up doing last Friday night, just watching some games on YouTube. It's just, it's a game changer for high school football fans. I still love going to games, but if I... You're stuck at the house, pull up YouTube, just watch just about every single high school in Arkansas.
1: Or if there's a conflict where you can't decide which one you really want to go to, now you can sit at home and you can see them both.
0: Watch them both. That was really cool during the playoffs. But, you know, you go to one, that's great. But, you could see so many great games during the playoffs come down to the wire. 501 writes in on the D3 Auto Sales text line, how can our pro basketball player from Europe play if he ever gets cleared? Well, they got different rules for the European players than they do for the American players. Europe's just overseas basketball is just different. A lot of those, even kids, they're playing in quote-unquote professional leagues at a young age. And so that's always, I mean, for years.
1: It's more acceptable.
0: It's more acceptable. Simple as that. 870 says, SAU in action tonight as well. Thank you for passing that along to check out Southern Arkansas. Also, Jeff says, our center, Kay Kittler, said on the morning show, black suit and red tie. There we go. Good job, guys, on the morning show asking that question. I like that. Black suit, red tie. Red suit's a little too much.
1: But
0: you can do that on occasion.
1: That's a good look.
0: Yeah. I was thinking maybe gray suit, red tie. But black suit's fine. You start going, you know, navy or the light colors. I mean, it's not really like a Razorback look. But black with a red tie, perfect. Ron in Pine Bluff says, obviously hold on to the ball and take it away from the other team. It's all about the turnovers, right? Got to get the turnovers. And hopefully... that is opposite from last year when they were 20 turnovers and only caused 9, minus 11 in the turnover battle. That was a bit one of the issues, probably the biggest issue last year. Yeah, I would say that was the biggest issue last year. If you could change anything about last season, that would be it, the turnovers. I mean, there were a lot of different
1: lack
0: issues.
1: Lack thereof, yeah. Also, from a defensive standpoint.
0: Yeah, you want to create, I mean, 9 in 12 games. I mean, that's, there's several games they didn't create a turnover. Because I'm sure there was a game or two where they created multiple turnovers. So there was probably 4 or 5 games they didn't even create a turnover. It's hard to win that game unless you don't turn the ball over at all, and it's just a push in the turnover column. Watch Braden King for Harding. He is a stud offensive lineman. All right. Thank you, 870. Here's a few swings I'm taking this season. All right. Who is this? I got no name from you. All right. Anyway, Texter says he's taking this is for the national champion, Notre Dame, +600. I don't have a problem with that. It's a good, nice one. Texas, +650. And Oregon, +750.
1: Not bad on any of those.
0: No, I think you got 3 legitimate opportunities. Hog freaking wild. Coach will be loving Friday nights if they keep winning. Yes, hog freaking wild. Did you see where he's having Joe Adams come speak to the team Friday night? He's going to pick a former player basically every week on Friday nights, come and talk to the team, and he's going to have Joe talk to the team this Friday night.
1: That's perfect.
0: And he said, and you better believe, I will shout on the big board, they will be looking at Joe Adams' punt return against Tennessee. Instant respect right there. All right, yeah, you watch that. I wonder how many times Joe has watched that.
1: That'd be a good question to ask him.
0: Yeah. I mean, I stop every time I come across it, and I've seen it hundreds of times. Literally hundreds of times. I stop and we'll watch it again.
1: I'm sure though he doesn't amaze himself. Like he lived that moment, so it's not something that he has to watch over and over again. And he knew, you know, from a standpoint of his talent what he was always capable of, because that one stands out for sure. But he made plays that we can think going back to high school and just was a playmaker all the way through.
0: That's one of the cooler players, coolest plays I've witnessed firsthand. And I remember I was standing outside the press box where the photographers stand at Razorback Stadium and they can shoot from above. And I had gone out there to, I can't remember if I was giving a battery or just getting the card from my photographer. And when he punted, when the punt was in the air and Joe caught it and started moving around and then went backwards, I was like, oh, no, that's not good. And then just kind of slipped, got a couple blocks, and then it was just the roar from that crowd on that play was incredible. That it was just still amazing to this day. All right. I think we're all caught up. We are. That is a good place to take a break. We have Daniel Fair, HogBeat.com, joining us next to discuss North Alabama, get his thoughts on this game and the season. Also coming up, 210, Richard Davenport, 230, Reggie Swinton, 330, Brian Edwards, loaded guest list, lot to get to when we're just getting started. Glad you're with us. Hang out for a while. It's Out of Bounds.
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7: Week 1 of the new college football season kicks off tonight with games including an Arkansas team and a couple of preseason top 25 teams in action. Tonight at 7 on SEC Network, you can watch the University of Arkansas Pine Bluff, who already have a win under their belt, take on the 25th-ranked Missouri Tigers in the SEC's first game of the season. Also at 7, Colorado takes on Georgia Tech on ESPN. And at 8, Idaho kicks off at number 21 Utah on ESPNU. And in NBA news, the LA Clippers received their punishment from the league for violating salary cap circumvention rules in a case involving Kawhi Leonard. The Clippers will forfeit their first-round draft picks for the next 5 seasons. Owner Steve Ballmer was fined $30 million and is suspended for all league and team activities for a year. And Kawhi Leonard avoided suspension but must pay the league $700,000 in restitution. I'm Moose for the Buzz Radio Network.
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0: Welcome back. It is Out of Bounds. I'm Wes Moore. Thank you for joining us today. Let's go straight to the Network Services Group hotline and bring in Daniel Fair, hogbeat.com. What's up, Daniel? How are you?
1: I'm doing fantastic, Wes. How are you guys doing out there?
0: Man, it's good. I was just, you know, we are less than 50 hours away from kickoff. We are now counting down the hours, so that's a pretty cool thing.
1: It is. I'm excited for there to be actual football to talk about instead of pending litigation in a court system.
0: How about the SEC suing LSU and Lane Kiffin in federal court in Alabama? That's awesome.
1: It's a little crazy. We're less than 50 hours away from kickoff. I feel like I don't remember what time LSU kicked off against Clemson, but they're not much further behind. And you're already, you're sitting in a courtroom 2 days before game day. So it's interesting to see what's going on down there in Baton Rouge.
0: Surely they're not planning on playing those guys Saturday. I mean, first of all, they just joined the team. So they're still trying to pick up everything, you know, offense, defense, whatever.
1: Yeah.
0: But then again, I guess the tight end may know the – I don't know, but it's just wild to me.
1: I don't know. I'm more focused on Arkansas here than I am LSU, even though I will be tuned in. That'll be a fun game to watch. But I'm more focused on Arkansas, North Alabama this weekend.
0: You'll get to check out the second half. LSU Clemson starts at 6:30. So once you get all your job done there at the stadium, maybe pick up the second half. Will this game be over at the half, you think?
1: I like to think so. I hope it is. If not, we've got some big problems. If they're not up at least five or six scores, by halftime, we might be writing a little more concern than we are, excitement headed into that Utah game.
0: Yeah, I don't. North Alabama got to play one game, but the fact is, they're still an FCS program, and it's like comparing apples and oranges. It's just two different things.
1: Yeah. Yeah, and credit North Alabama. I mean, like, anytime you can hold another team to negative rushing yards in a game, like, you know, it deserves an eyebrow raise and something you pay attention to. And they've got a lot of Memphis transfers there on the defensive line, it'll probably be a little extra oomph for them, you know, playing their former head coach and stuff. But you know, like you said, the FCS versus the FBS, especially the SEC, even Arkansas not being at the top of the SEC, It's a game that you expect to win comfortably. It's one that you don't want to make too much out of.
0: No, this is all should be all about having fun and running up the score. You know, scoring at will and getting to watch this defense. I'm really excited, and I don't know what do you think as far as the scheme of Ron Roberts. Surely, I got to think it'll be pretty vanilla against North Alabama.
1: Yeah, that'd be my guess. I mean, I think. You'd like to know that your guys can just simply out-athlete the other team, and you don't have to show your hand too much. Don't want to give too much film for Utah to go off of next week. His defense is just it's very weird. Just it's not like a standard defense. You know, so it's got a lot of twists and a lot of turns, and you know. He's been in the SEC before, so you know when Utah's looking at the tape, I mean they're probably not just going to look at this North Alabama game. They're going to look at his time at Florida last year and being at Auburn a couple of years ago, and even probably going back to Baylor. You know they will turn over every leaf to figure out exactly kind of what he's going to do. But I would expect it to be pretty vanilla, but I'm probably on both sides of the ball honestly in the season opener.
0: Who leads the team in tackles?
1: That's a good question. I'm gonna say Bradley Shaw. That would be my guess. I think he's in for a big year. I think he's just one of those guys. He's the leader of the defense, the team captain. I think he's gonna get plenty of opportunities to rack up some tackles. And Roberts likes to throw some exotic blitzes in there. So you might see him get some sacks. Definitely some tackles for loss. I'm gonna go Bradley Shaw. I'll say. 1B, I'll say Quincy Rhodes. I think he's in for a big year. Obviously, he's going to be in the NFL in a year from now. If he plays his cards right and everything works out how it's supposed to. So probably those two would be my guess.
0: Yeah, I was kind of leading towards Kamari House from that that star position is kind of like a hybrid linebacker / safety. I think he's going to make a lot of tackles. But Bradley Shaw is a good pick.
1: Yeah. I wouldn't be shocked to see Kamori House, you know, lead the team in tackles by any means. They do a lot of blitzing and you know, quarterback pressures and all that stuff. He's been very active. I'm really excited to see what Kamori House can do this season.
0: All right, will Arkansas have a 1,000 yard rusher?
1: I don't know if you're reading my publishing dashboard, but I'm actually working on a story about that. I'm going to say no. I don't think they will. If they do, I think it would be Braylon Russell who eclipses that 1,000-yard mark. But I think when you've got a tandem of running backs like Braylon Russell and Sutton Smith, I think both of them are going to have good years, but I don't know that necessarily one of them will, you know, take the stranglehold on you know, the majority of the carries. I think they'll split it up pretty evenly. And then you've got, you know, Cam Settles, you know, in there as well. So I'm going to doubt that they put out a 1,000-yard rusher this year, but if they did, my money would be on Braylon Russell.
0: I agree with that. Yeah, I think that's dead on. Just because of the way they split the reps or split the carries, I would think Braylon probably gets more carries than Sutton. But I think Sutton, with the catches, you combine his receiving yards and his rushing yards, I think it'll be well over 1,000 combined.
1: Yeah, I absolutely could see Sutton with 1,000 all-purpose yards this season for sure. He's one of those guys that they can, I mean, put in a million different places and, you know, find a way to get him the ball. That wouldn't shock me if he had 1,000 all-purpose yards by any means.
0: All right, Daniel, how many wins?
1: My official prediction on our website was 6-6. I took a big old drink of Kool-Aid. Right before I wrote it, I'm still hovering between 4-8 and 6-6. I like to think that this coaching staff is no nonsense enough. I don't think they're going to beat themselves a whole lot. There's going to be some games that they're just probably not going to win. They're probably not going to beat Georgia. They're probably not going to beat Texas. Probably not going to beat Texas A&M. But I think there's enough opportunities on the schedule to win 6, and if they can capitalize on all those opportunities, then they'll go bowling. But somewhere between 4-8 and 6-6, so maybe I'll just say 5-7, and 6-6 if the ball bounces the right way.
0: You know, Daniel, I've been saying here for about a week, I think I'm leaning towards 5-7, and a lot is I look back at Petrino's first year. And he was able to go 5-7, and it's a lot to ask a new head coach when he's taking over a program that is rebuilding to do much more. But then I started thinking this day and age is so much different than when Petrino took over. You know, Petrino had a lot of young players on that team that went 5-7. There aren't a lot of young guys on this team, at least in the starting lineup or even in the two deep. I counted yesterday. There's one freshman. And there were four sophomores in the two deep. The rest is juniors, seniors, and fifth-year seniors. In fact, there are 48 guys on the two deep. 24 of them are either seniors or fifth-year seniors. So it's a totally different team and a different age when you take over a program. And so that's why I'm leaning maybe going better than 5-7, just because you're able to, turn it around quicker these days with the portal.
1: Yeah, I'd agree with that. I mean, I would also say, like, there's so much, like, to me, I don't think you can look at what happened last year and use it as any kind of barometer for what happens this year. I mean, you mentioned 48 players in the two deep. How many of those guys are returners? Off the top of my head, I can think of like 7, maybe. Maybe I'm wrong on there, but there's just so many new faces. I mean, there's only one returning assistant coach, on the staff, and it's Morgan Turner. I just don't think that you can look at last year and say, like, that's like they were 2-10 last year. There's no way they can be bowl eligible this year. Like, how many times have we seen, one year to the next, a new coaching staff comes in and completely flips the narrative, And I think Ryan Silverfield's one of those guys that is so detail oriented and so focused on getting all of the little things right that those little things over the course of the game add up to a lot. And it's to me, you look at one score losses, which has kind of been Arkansas's Achilles heel the last 3 or 4 years, the last 10 years actually, all of it is like if they'd have just done one little thing differently at this point, it all you know, crescendos into one specific moment. But to me, it's a makeup of a bunch of little things that happen during a game. And I just think that he's so focused on those things that I tend to think that they'll be better when it's, you know, a one score game, when it's, you know, crunch time in the fourth quarter and you need a touchdown or a field goal to take a lead or something like that. I tend to think that they're going to be better in those one score games. And I think they're going to be in a lot of those close games. I don't think there's going to be very many blowouts with this team.
0: I just saw that Memphis played this North Alabama team 2 years ago in 2024, beat them 40-0.
1: Yep.
0: I didn't realize that.
1: Yeah. I haven't looked into that, you know, hardly at all, but I did see that kind of cross the timeline. You know, it's another one of those. It's a bigger school versus a little school. You know, you don't want there to be a whole lot of drama in those games.
0: No, their bye game or their money game last year was at Western Kentucky, and Western Kentucky beat them 55-6. Now I know North Alabama's hit the portal, and they feel like they've got a better team, and but still, I mean, that's a barometer of when they've stepped up in class. That's what happened: 40-0 to Memphis 2 years ago, 55-6 to Western Kentucky last year. So I'm with you. This game should be over at the half, and get to see a lot of guys play. I know Ron Roberts said he's going to play 22 in the first half, but I wonder how deep that they will go in this game if things go as planned.
1: I mean, on the offensive side, I'm interested to see if they're able to get old Hank Hendricks in there, maybe get a little bit of action in the second half. If they're, you know, you're up 55-0 midway through the fourth quarter, maybe you let the young gun get in there and get his feet wet, get some live game experience. To me, he's the future. I think it'd be good to get him just a little bit of runtime there.
0: Yeah, I agree. I mean, we can go back a couple of years ago. I guess what UAPB when KJ got to play as a true freshman and let him down on that one drive and scored.
1: That's right. Yeah, he played in that game. Was that the last game they played at Little Rock, or was there one more? I can't remember.
0: A-State last year.
1: That's right. That's right. I was in War Memorial for that game.
0: That's the last time Arkansas has won.
1: Also a game that KJ Jackson got. Yeah. Also a game that KJ Jackson got some run time in.
0: That's right.
1: He's got a lot more experience than I think a lot of people are, you know, just off the cuff remember. He got in, you know, several games, you know, last year. He's got a little better experience at least.
0: Isn't it wild? It's a 10-game losing streak, and they haven't beaten a team since beating Arkansas State in War Memorial Stadium, and we forget about it.
1: Yep.
0: I mean, it happened to me earlier, Daniel, when I was like, when's the last time they played it? Arkansas State last year.
1: Yeah. Yeah, it's actually Saturday will be one day shy of a calendar year since Arkansas won a football game.
0: Oh, my God. Good Lord.
1: Yeah. It's tough. I know that Silverfield and his staff have nothing to do with that outside of being one of those losses because it was Memphis last year. But I wonder how much, you know, they think, you know, the players that returned, how much they think about that. I'm curious on that.
0: Oh yeah. You think about these guys that did return the 20 something, whatever it is. I mean, for them to celebrate a victory, even though it's North Alabama, how long it's been, a year basically. That's terrible. That's horrible.
1: Yeah.
0: That's a great stat. I'm glad you brought it up. Daniel, appreciate it. Thanks for that reminder, right?
1: Yeah. Sorry for that, but I appreciate you guys having me on.
0: Yeah, man. Take care. Enjoy your weekend, and we'll talk to you next week.
1: All right. Sounds good, man. You guys have a good one.
0: Later. Almost 1 year since they won a game? Good Lord. Oh, we'll take a break when we come back. You can give us a call. Open segment, 661-1037. You know, tomorrow's going to be pretty busy. So if you want to call in with your prediction, text it in. Then we have it in writing, right? So that you can go back and say, see, I told you so. We'll start taking those. 661-1037. It's Out of Bounds.
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0: Welcome back to Out of Bounds. I'm Wes Moore. He's Joe Franklin. Phone line's open if you'd like to jump in here, 661-1037. That's the same number to the D3 Auto Sales text line. Just saw this little tidbit. Seems like there's a little movement, Joe, for a 2014 playoff. The SEC said, Sankey said, if they would be open to the idea. If the other conferences were willing to play 10 Power 4 opponents during the regular season. Like the SEC is playing a 9-game conference schedule, plus they're required to play another Power 4 team in their non-conference. They want the other teams to agree to that. The Big Ten commissioner is comfortable with requiring its teams to play 10 games versus a Power 4 opponents if that's what it is taking for the SEC to be willing to move to a 2014 playoff.
1: Oh, yeah. Yeah, I mean, that's not – I don't think that's anything that's extreme. And Big Ten, they've already been playing where SEC is now. They've gotten up to 9 conference games. Now, Big Ten was already there, so for them to add another, and this is like a sticking point for an agreement to expand – everybody should be on board with that with no issue.
0: Yep, just add the requirement of a Power 4 non-conference team. The tweets we're talking about, this would open the door to renegotiate the deal, the TV deal.
1: Oh, absolutely, it will.
0: This is kind of what it's all about.
1: Money.
0: Yep.
1: Money is everything.
0: Yep. All right, let's take a couple phone calls. I said we'd take some predictions. We got Daniel's call. Let's go to Birdman. What's up, Birdman?
2: Yeah, guys, I wanted to ask, and I've been kind of out of touch. I'm getting back into football now, but have y'all heard about Diego Pavia? Did he graduate from for Vanderbilt last year, or is he still going to be playing for them this year?
0: No, he's gone. He's gone.
2: He's gone. Was he a senior last year?
1: He's a super senior.
0: Yeah. He got an extra year.
2: Yeah, I know. Yeah. Well, I wondered if there would be a place in the NFL for him. He's a little too small to be a quarterback, isn't he?
0: Yep. Yeah, he's already been cut. No one picked him up either, did they, Joe?
1: No, not as of now. But, I mean, Russell Wilson, starting quarterback for years, Super Bowl champion.
2: Right.
1: Diego is about the same height as Russell Wilson.
0: Drew Brees?
1: No, Drew Brees, everybody says he's 5'9". He's legit 6 feet tall. He's been here before. He's legit 6 feet tall.
2: Yeah. Well, that's a shame because the kid had ability. I've got a copy of when they beat LSU last year. I keep that on. I enjoyed it. But appreciate the info. I know if I don't know, y'all will know. So let's go Hogs. Let's give us something to listen to. I'm going to turn on to the radio on Saturday.
0: Yeah.
2: It's a little cooler in my living room. I shouldn't say that, but the fans that are out there, just take water, guys. You're very brave.
0: Thanks, Birdman. Take care.
1: Another guy that's been a starting quarterback for years and just got to a new team, Kyler Murray. So if you're wondering exactly how tall Diego Pavia is, be interesting to see Diego Pavia, Kyler Murray,
0: yeah,
1: standing close in close proximity.
0: First, he's got to get signed by an NFL team.
1: Yeah, that's true. He's, I'm sure his agents are working for him because he has talent.
0: How big is the Cleveland Browns backup, Gilbert?
1: Dylan Gabriel.
0: Gabriel.
1: I think he's listed at 5'11", I think, but.
0: They showed a picture, it was video of him. You know, he's got back issues, so he's on the IR.
1: So he looks even shorter now?
0: He was at practice talking with Taylen Green. Hanging out with Taylen Green, and the caption was, Dylan Gabriel should not ever stand next to Taylen Green on the football field.
1: Yeah, I don't think he's worried about anything.
0: He looked like he was a foot taller than him. He looked like a little kid. He looked like a water boy next to Taylen Green.
1: Yeah, Dylan Gabriel's listed at 5'11".
0: Okay. So he's probably 5'10", and Taylen 6'6", so that's 8 inches. It was pretty funny. Let's see here. Savage has a prediction. 49-14 Arkansas over North Alabama. Would you be okay with that? 35-point victory, 49-14. I guess how it happens. Is it like Arkansas is up 49-7 at the end of the third quarter and they give up a late touchdown with reserves in and just kind of basically start running the ball, running the clock, and not even trying to score?
1: Against North Alabama, still giving up two touchdowns? Probably not. I mean, but you take it for what it is. You win by 35 points, then that's a dominant win. But, yeah, you don't want to see him give up two touchdowns.
0: Here's some fantastic news for Rick Schaefer. No more week zero games. College football calendar will look very different next season. The NCAA adopted proposals to move up the season, shorten the January transfer window to 10 days, and change off-season practice rules. Week zero, as we know it, will be when everyone starts their season going forward. Week one. A final vote is set to for October to finalize these changes. All right. Rick will be happy with that. Going to the next one. Sorry, computer is a little slow. Carl in Fountain Lake. Fountain Lake Cobras will beat Warren Lumberjacks 40-26. There you go, Carl. I like that. That's a bold prediction. Warren played Malvern last week, and I talked to Coach Fogelman on my postgame show last Friday night, and he was very high on Warren and the players that they have. And he said, man, they got some sophomores that are young. When they grow up, they are going to be legit D1 players. They said they've got talent all over the field. That would be a great victory, Carl. That would be a great victory. Jeff, what about the 6'8 basketball commit for the women? Is that the tallest for them ever? I got to think it's got to be the tallest one forever. I don't know that for sure, but I talked to my college basketball, my women's college basketball expert. He wasn't too excited about it. Felt like the offer list wasn't there. Basically, the only SEC offers she had was from the bottom of the SEC, Arkansas, Missouri, and Alabama. Nothing, you know, South Carolina, LSU, A&M, the top pro, Texas. There wasn't much interest.

0: 2. Let's be optimistic. Boyd, I like that. I'm glad you put it in I'm glad you put it in writing. 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I'll define the success as a with what I see with my eyes. Is this a better program? Is it a better coach team? Are they on their way up? Are they about to dig themselves out of the cellar? Or did they dig themselves out of the cellar and they're not the worst team in the SEC? That is improvement. Need to see progress. Coming up, Razor Hog update, followed by Richard Davenport, recruiting update. 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
7: The city of Hot Springs is canceling their Labor Day weekend firework display. Garland County is currently under a burn ban. The event was scheduled for Sunday, but canceled out of abundance of caution. The city says they look forward to plenty more holiday celebrations in the future, and visitors can look forward to other upcoming Labor Day events. And staying in Garland County, some people were forced to evacuate due to a fast-moving wildfire. Firefighters were called to a mobile home a little after noon on Wednesday. The fire quickly spread due to the dry grass around the property. It eventually led to multiple wildfires in the nearby woods. One reached up to 84 acres before crews were able to contain it. Officials urged people not to burn outdoors and be careful when using heavy equipment and lawnmowers. For the Buzz Radio Network, I'm KARK's Gary Burton Jr.
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9: The heat advisory is still in effect today, tomorrow, and Saturday, and will likely be pushed into next week, too. Today, mostly sunny with a high of 98 and that 10% chance of a shower or a thunderstorm this afternoon. Clear tonight, down to 77. Tomorrow, back up to 98 degrees. For the Buzz Radio Network, I'm meteorologist Pat Walker.
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0: So. All right, welcome back. Hour number two. Heck of a way to get the hour started. I can't get the music to play. Razorback music. It's weird. I tried it in several different places for our Razor Hog update. Can't get anything. Don't know what's going on. Let me try. Now. No. Huh. Maybe the board's dead? Can we hear from Coach Roberts? Yeah, there's something wrong. On the air, hotkeys. Big time issues. Nothing's working. All right. Well, maybe we can get Richard Davenport on here. Oh, by the way, we're going to give away some Razorback tickets while we try to figure out what's going on with the board. 2:45 today. So here in about 40 minutes, 35 minutes, we'll give away some Razorback baseball. Sorry, I am doing two things at once. Still not working. Razorback football tickets for Saturday versus North Alabama. Hold on just a second. All right, I'm back. 2:45, North Alabama tickets, one pair to give away. If you want to go to the game Saturday, be listening, and we will give away those tickets. John can't get anything to play. The Razorback sound wouldn't play. None of the coaches' sound will play. I got nothing over here. I don't know what's happened because we were playing it a little earlier. No, I have no control. And it says it's on air, should be good to go. But nothing. It's just dead. When I go to Hog Sound, nothing. Coaches, and we played it. We played some of this sound from the coaches earlier.
1: Yeah, let's see if we can play it from here then. Is it on?
0: It says on air. Now it says audition on
1: okay,
0: air.
1: Okay, well, yeah, change it. Make sure.
0: Nope, nothing's playing. Yeah, I have no idea. I have to take a look at this during the break. Go ahead and get Richard on, and we'll get talk a little Razorback recruiting with him and figure out what's going on with our board. We can play some of the sound a little bit later. We had a bunch of stuff from the catfish hole last night from the players. And Coach Silverfield.
2: I think the biggest thing is they held their opponent, Samford, to -8 yards rushing. And so I don't care who you're playing, what it looks like, what conference they're in. If you can hold an opponent to -8 yards rushing, you're playing really stout defense. And then, you know, their quarterback that starts for North Alabama was actually he was a starter. He started as a true freshman at Kentucky versus Iowa in a bowl game. So he's a very, very highly weighted quarterback. He's will be a captain again this year for them. And so anytime you have a guy that started for an SEC school in a bowl game versus Iowa as a true freshman, you know he's talented. And that's one of the other things. They've got 8 Memphis players. So a lot of guys I personally recruited, I'm sure a lot of them have a nice personal vendetta out there to try to prove me for not bringing them here. But they're going to bring everything they have. And listen, like we said, they're 1-0 and 1-0 for a reason.
0: Yeah, they've definitely upgraded their talent. There's no doubt about it. They're a better team than they were last year when they went 2-10. And Coach Dierman had to do something and was able to get the portal to bring in a new quarterback. And also, like he said, the Memphis players on defense, and really the wide receiver, too, played a big role, 10 catches, over 100 yards in their first game against Samford. But still shouldn't pose a problem for Arkansas, even with the better players. And I got to think that why didn't Coach Silverfield bring those players with him to Arkansas? Well, got to think because he didn't think they were SEC players. And then why didn't they go to another SEC school? Or why didn't they go to a school in their conference, you know, that of equal talent? I don't know. Richard Davenport joins us now. What's up, RD? Thanks, man.
3: Hey, guys.
0: How are you?
1: What's up, RD?
3: Man, I'm just like everybody else, sick and tired of it. I mean, this heat is just, it's hard to even, I don't know. It's day after day, and you're just thinking, at some point, the weather's going to cool off, and it is, and it will, and we'll be looking back and saying, man, it feels great to to not have those 100 degree days. But right now, it's just old, very old.
0: I saw, unfortunately, a tweet from a meteorologist that showed that it doesn't look like anything is going to change the first half of September. And that there were they were hoping the second half of September would bring some cooler temperatures, but at least for the next couple of weeks, it's much of what we've got right now.
3: It's pretty uplifting.
0: Yeah, thanks. I'm glad I could help you. It's just like earlier when we were talking with Daniel Fair from Hogbeat.com. He let us know that if Arkansas is able to win, it'll be their first victory in 364 days. And the following Sunday is the one-year anniversary since they beat Arkansas State. I'm like, oh, thanks. That's uplifting.
3: Yeah. Well, last year was, just like a few other years, but obviously the close games, they weren't able to win a lot of the close games. Anyway.
1: Well, the best thing about it is they're expected to win this one. There were plenty last season that they weren't expected to win. So that's encouraging in itself, the game that they're going into. They're expected to win.
3: Yeah, but after this game, they'll be an underdog probably for just about every game other than one or two others. It all depends. I mean, obviously, they're able to get on a roll, they may start becoming the favorites in some of these games. So we'll see. But Saturday they ought to win pretty comfortably, and I imagine the fans want to see a team that takes control of the game from the first snap to the last snap and create some excitement going into the Utah game.
0: Richard Davenport with us on the Network Services Group hotline. Richard, there's only one freshman in the two deep, Tay Lockett. Danny Bill, they've talked about the forward kid at cornerback. They've talked about him a little bit. Sounds like there aren't a whole lot of freshmen expected to play or make significant contributions this season for this team. Is that any indication on this recruiting class? Or is that more of an indication that they hit the portal and got a bunch of older guys in front of those freshmen?
3: I think you're just seeing fewer freshmen play just because of the portal. I mean, you're talking about guys coming in second, third year guys versus a guy coming just out of high school. And in the past, before the portal, you would see 5 to 10 freshmen on the two deep. Now it's just one of those things that's obviously different now because of the portal, and it's not something I really think I don't enjoy, because I enjoy seeing some of the freshmen come in and develop through the season, and by game 4 or 5, 6 you start to see them really elevate their game and become more adapt to the college game and the physicality of it and start to shine a little bit. And now, a lot of these guys, they have to pretty much redshirt. Even though you didn't, technically, I guess you really don't have a term redshirt hardly anymore. But you just have to sit out a year and develop and not unofficially redshirt and just get prepared for next year.
1: What's the latest as far as football recruiting? Got some visits this weekend?
3: I don't have the exact number just yet because I'm still working on that, usually a game like this you'll have 40 to 60 kids visit. Other than the LSU game, I wrote about this on Tuesday, is just you just don't have that many marquee games, so you're not really competing against too many regional schools that much. I mean, Missouri plays tonight. Oklahoma plays tomorrow night. So, you know, you're not having to go up against a lot of, you know, attractive games. So that may help them a little bit. But I just tend to think that because it's North Alabama, kids will hold off. I already talked to one kid who's one of the top prospects in the country in the 28 class. He's coming for the Georgia game, and I get that. Why not come for the Georgia game? He lives about 3 hours away, so that's no 11 a.m. kickoff doesn't really impact him that much. But if you have a choice to go to North Alabama game versus or a Georgia game, you're going to go to the Georgia game.
0: Are you surprised that any of the other freshmen aren't in the two deep? Is there someone you were high on when they recruited him and thought he would play?
3: Well, you know, you talked about Danny Beal, and they had him listed as I'll have to take a look because I initially said only Tate in our group text for Whole Hog Sports. I said I only see one freshman. Somebody said Danny Beal, and the U of A sent out one depth chart that showed just Tate, and then they sent out another one. It implied that it said, I think, or it was Danny was with the other second team guy, and it said, or Danny Beal. So anyway, but I think you're going to see Danny Beal out there. I think he's just too talented. I mean, obviously, you know, the older guys will probably see more snaps, but I think he'll get his share because he's such a big athletic body. And I don't know if there's anybody else that I would have, just because I knew because of the transfer portal that the limitations of freshmen, you know, seeing the field are much greater. I don't know. There could be some guys that develop, you know, over the next few weeks and make jump ahead of one of the older guys. We'll see.
1: Have you seen any tendencies from this coaching staff as far as younger players versus portal, or is this something that could be different next year just because this is their first year?
3: Say again, Joe.
1: So have you seen any tendencies from this coaching staff with portal versus high school players? You know, if they like still recruiting high school players, or do you think because this is their first year, they really had to go heavy portal to really put a team together?
3: Everything. I mean, they're still going to – most schools will still sign 20-25 high school guys and like to develop them. And I have no doubt that Coach Silverfield and them are the same way. You know, next year it's going to be interesting because Coach Silverfield's mentioned that he wants to be able to retain more guys. Well, instead of having, you know, 40, 50 guys coming out of the portal, coming in from the portal, you'd like to have that down to like maybe 20, 25. And then obviously your recruiting class where you're not bringing in 80 new newcomers every year. You'd like to be able to develop your high school guys, try to keep them on board. And some of that is retention because of money. And we've seen that in the past with Arkansas not having the money. And obviously also holds true for guys that you get out of the portal and not being able to afford to keep them. So he's mentioned that he helps to be able to have enough of a payroll to have more retention. So, and I'm all for that because this year's portal window is 10 days in January. Last year was 15. Try to get 40, 50 guys out of the portal, you know, when you're talking about a 10-day window. Oh, my gosh. You want to try to avoid not being able to retain a lot of the guys that you obviously want to keep.
0: Got Richard Davenport with us, Arkansas Democrat Gazette, WholeHogSports.com. He's on the Network Services Group hotline. Brandon Ford's another freshman that they've mentioned several times, the defensive back, cornerback out of Crowley, Texas. What do you remember out of him?
3: Well, I remember he was committed to Memphis, and obviously they brought him over. So that was a good evaluation on their part. Again, in Arkansas, until something is more even with you know, the amount of money that can be spent on the payroll for teams and payroll, Arkansas is going to continue to have to do what they've done in the past. They're going to have to continue to evaluate and evaluate well and have fewer misses than, say, maybe some other schools. You're just going to have to be better at evaluation than other schools, because you're just at this current situation, current climate of college football, you just can't afford what other schools have, and you're going to have to beat them with better evaluation. And that's where this staff's going to have to earn their keep, and only time will tell whether or not they're going to be able to do that.
4: Richard, it seems like they made a better effort, because we know going back to last year, it was put out there that they really weren't willing to spend or put money into this football program, and now they are willing to do it, but it's still not on a scale of the top teams that are out there. Do you think that that's something that we'll see at some point, that they'll put even more money into this program?
3: Tom, I couldn't tell you, Joe, I'll be honest with you. I mean, if you look at this transfer class that Arkansas has from this that's currently on campus, you look at it, that they signed, I don't have the numbers in front of me. I just remember looking at their stats from other schools, and probably, I'm guessing, 10, 12, 15 of those guys were high productive guys at their old school. Obviously, when you're a high productive guy from a transfer, you command more money. But a large part of the class, transfer class, was guys they're projecting after year one, year two, or year three, they're going to make a jump. And those guys weren't highly productive. They didn't get a lot of snaps at their old school. But they're projecting, okay, that we think based on our evaluation, this kid will make a big jump, and this will be the year that he's able to see the field and be productive for us. And that tells you that they're most likely we're able to get those guys for cheaper money, and that shows you just where they are with money. And then, again, it goes back. Let's say the amount of guys that they signed that were high productive guys previously at their old stop, and then you're able to get some of these guys that maybe not as productive at their old schools, and they become productive at Arkansas. Okay, well, you got to up the ante and try to keep those guys, and you better have a better amount of money this next cycle, or you'll lose them.
0: Good points. Richard Davenport with us, Arkansas Democrat Gazette, WholeHogSports.com. Before we let you go, anything shaking basketball-wise? Any of those top guys coming in for visits anytime soon?
3: I think the 19th for the Georgia game. I'm not looking at my notes. I think you'll probably see some guys come, a guy or maybe two come in. Coach Cal usually likes to have guys in when a football game's going on. Now, last year he did bring in a guy or two during a time when Arkansas football was on the road. But I think he pretty much prefers entertaining those guys when there's a football game. Next weekend, last time I checked, I'm not expecting anybody next weekend when they're playing at Utah, but again, things can change. But usually, again, football games, he brings them in when they're on the road. Usually doesn't.
0: Good stuff, man. It was good to catch up with you. I hope you have a great week, and we'll talk to you next Thursday.
3: All right, man. We'll see you guys.
0: Later, Richard. Richard Davenport, Arkansas Democrat Gazette, WholeHogSports.com. When we come back, we will discuss high school football. Nice game tonight. Jacksonville, Southside. Reggie Swinton will join us. Stick around. It's Out of Bounds.
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7: Week one of the new college football season kicks off tonight with games including an Arkansas team and a couple of preseason top 25 teams in action. Tonight at 7 on SEC Network, you can watch the University of Arkansas Pine Bluff, who already have a win under their belt, take on the 25th-ranked Missouri Tigers in the SEC's first game of the season. Also at 7, Colorado takes on Georgia Tech on ESPN. And at 8, Idaho kicks off at number 21 Utah on ESPNU. And in NBA news, the LA Clippers received their punishment from the league for violating salary cap circumvention rules in a case involving Kawhi Leonard. The Clippers will forfeit their first-round draft picks for the next 5 seasons. Owner Steve Ballmer was fined $30 million and is suspended for all league and team activities for a year. And Kawhi Leonard avoided suspension but must pay the league $700,000 in restitution. I'm Moose for the Buzz Radio Network.
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0: The second week of the high school football season begins tonight. Boy, last week was awesome. And some great games, of course, highlighted by the Salt Bowl and the fourth quarter rally. We got a game tonight. Jacksonville is hosting Southside. Both teams got off to a good start last week. Looking to move to 2-0. Southside traditionally been, here in recent years, been a very good 4A team. In Jacksonville rebuilding, year two with Coach Swinton. They play in that 5A Central. It is loaded. You got Greenbrier, who looked really good last week. Jacksonville, who won. Parkview, Mills, Robinson, who's now the number one team in 5A after Greenwood lost last week. Let's see here. 1, 2, 3, 4, 5 teams got off to a 1-0 start. Now, it's non-conference and doesn't mean anything, but I feel like there are 5, 6 good teams in that 5A Central, and 1 or 2 of them will not make the playoffs. Top 4 teams make the playoffs. It's going to be a fight just to get to the playoffs. Taking a look at Jacksonville's schedule for the rest of the season. Love the fact that Coach Swinton scheduled this game. He knew Southside is going to have a good team.
1: They played them.
0: Did they play last year?
1: Maybe in a benefit game, but they played last year. Thought they did.
0: Jacksonville beat Watson Chapel last week 44-6 to start the year. Yeah, they got Southside, then Lake Hamilton. Tell you what, Lake Hamilton played Lakeside well last week. And then they start conference play with Joe T. Then Parkview, good Lord. And then Greenbrier. If I was to rank the top three teams in that conference right now, and it's early, it would be Robinson, Greenbrier, Parkview. If they get all three of them to start the start conference play, then they finish with Thelonia, Maumelle, Mills, BB. That's why he's scheduled some good games like Southside and Lake Hamilton. You got to be ready to go from day one when you start with that kind of a schedule in the conference. Wow. Yeah, I hadn't looked at their schedule before now, and that is that's a tough one. I'm trying to get Coach on here right now. That's the little delay if you wondering what's going on. Southside, by the way, last week. The Southerners picked up a 35-23 victory over Brooklyn. They got conference games against Truman, Blyville, Westside, Gosnell, Forest City, Pocahontas, and Highland. I think Southside's going to do well in their new conference. Would expect them to win. All right, let's bring him in. Here he is, Reggie Swinton, head coach of the Jacksonville Titans. Coach, welcome in. How are you?
2: Man, I'm doing well. How y'all doing today?
0: Man, we're good. It's game day. How you liking this Thursday night game?
2: It's different. Different week. Man, preparation is a lot different. And it's crazy because you wouldn't think that one day will make a difference. But one day makes a huge difference in getting prepared for a game. But we're ready to go.
1: So in that preparation and making the difference, what are some of those differences?
2: Well, losing that day, because, you know, Monday becomes Tuesday. You know, in the NFL, you can add a day. You can, you know, come in a day earlier. But in high school, you can, but I don't. So we should have came in Sunday and made Sunday Monday, but we didn't. So we had to make Monday Tuesday, and it just bumps everything up. And it kind of makes you feel rushed. And when you're not used to it, then it's a bit of a difference.
0: I want to talk to you about your non-conference schedule and the teams that you schedule, because Southside in the last couple of years has been very good in 4A, just a game short of winning, you know, playing for a national or for a state championship. And then you get Lake Hamilton. What was the reason for scheduling very difficult opponents?
2: Well, you know, Batesville Southside, Coach Simpson is a really, really great coach, great guy. I played him. That was my very first game as a Forest City coach in 24. And we got beat by 1 point, 35-34. We was 1-for-6 on 2-point conversions. So had we gotten one more conversion, I would have won the game. And I'm a guy that likes to kind of get at least, you know, get a shot back at you. So when I got here, Coach Simpson reached out to me and wanted to book a game. And I was with that 2-year contract because playing against a guy like him that's, you know, well-known, a really, really great coach, they kind of test me and my coaching ability as well, going against guys that's been doing it for a while. So, you know, watching film, those guys play hard. They get to the ball. They're very sound. And so it's going to be a great challenge for our guys. And then Lake Hamilton, what happened with that was we had Texarkana scheduled, or I guess Arkansas High. And when that coach left, their AD wanted to kind of get another game. So it left us out in the cold. And when Lake Hamilton coach got hired, you know, he and I were the only ones out there that were looking for a game for week two. So it kind of matched up that we, you know, made it happen. And so I'm happy with that because, you know, we got Joe T after that. So we need all the tests we can get.
1: What's your approach to getting the team ready this week coming off a dominant win last week? Like, you know, when you have a win, how long do you bask in that win before it's on to the next one?
2: Well, if you see my post-game speech, I said 24 hours. 24 hours, let it go. So go ahead and post on social media, you know, enjoy everything, all your videos and your pictures for 24 hours. We got to get ready for a really good team. And so that was my message was, hey, have fun for 24 hours, as they should, because Jacksonville hasn't been 1-0 since 2020. And they haven't been 2-0 since 2003. Just anything that we can get right now. Oh, my God, pepper rally coming up. But going 1-0 for us is big. And going 2-0 for us is really big. So, oh, my God. Be quiet, Miss Wright. let me step outside.
0: We barely hear it. It's not bad.
1: It's ambiance.
2: Oh, okay. Okay, gotcha. So, you know, we're focusing on going 2-0, and we enjoyed that win, which was a big win. You know, people say, well, you know, Washington was down. Well, maybe Jacksonville's up. You know, how about that? And that's kind of the approach that I took with my kids. Don't let people take away your glory. You enjoy that victory because victories are hard to come by. We went 4-7 last year. They're hard to come by. So whoever we play against, we're going to enjoy that victory because I know how hard it is to get that win on Thursday or Friday night.
0: Yeah, you mentioned playing Robinson your first conference game, but then I was looking at your conference schedule. It's Robinson, Parkview, Greenbrier to start conference play. I mean, that's top-heavy loaded.
2: Yeah, how about playing Alabama, Georgia, and Tennessee back-to-back-to-back?
0: Yeah.
2: You know, when you're considered Arkansas, basically, you know what I mean? So, but again, we have talent now. So what people think of us, and I've seen the articles this week where nobody give us a chance against Batesville Southside. We've seen that. And y'all know I like challenges. So I don't back away from nobody. Those guys put their, you know, shoes on the same way we do. So we just want people to come out and enjoy the game tonight and look for a new Jacksonville team. I guarantee you it won't be the same Jacksonville team you've been seeing for the last 10, 15 years. That I can promise you.
1: We know that there are high expectations with your run game with Mason Ball. How about your offense as a whole? What is your assessment of your offense?
2: Well, last week, our quarterback, Kingston Burnett, he was 15 for 27 for 231 and 2 touchdowns. And we missed three deep shots by a yard. So it could have easily been a 400-yard game for him. And so Mason ran for 88 yards and 4 touchdowns. Jacoby Boone, our secret weapon, the kid that came in February, he had 179 all-purpose yards last week. And so, you know, you can go focus on Mason Ball you want to. We have a real legit passing game now that we can throw the ball around. I threw the ball more than I ran the ball last week. That's a shocker because when you got Mason Ball, you want to run the ball more. But we threw the ball 37 times. and ran the ball 23 times. So, hey, we're going to do what works for us.
0: Reggie Swinton with us on the Network Services Group hotline. What did you learn about your defense last week?
2: Well, our defense gave up 89 yards total, only gave up 1 yard rushing. So I learned that my defense can get to the ball. They're flying around. Coach Benson does a great job with our defensive guys, our whole staff does. And so, but tonight we'll have a real test with, you know, Southside with a lot of backfield motion, a lot of backfield action. Can we be eye disciplined? Their quarterback last week, they had 385 yards total offense. Their quarterback accounted for 365 of that. So if we can contain him and what he does, you know, keep him in the pocket, I think we got a good shot tonight.
0: What would a victory mean tonight to be 2-0 and to do something as
2: it'll mean the world to the it'll mean the world to the city of Jacksonville, who's been crying out for a winning football team for a long time. I mean, having not gone 2-0 since 2000, that's 23 years you haven't won, you know, went 2-0. And so I know right now, after we went 1-0 last week, you know, winning one game here and having a winning record, the amount of phone calls and the amount of texts I've got this week from businesses, from people in the community, I mean, my email, it's amazing how being 1-0 has gotten this city, you know, rejuvenized. And so I can only imagine what 2-0 would do for this city. I mean, somebody called me and told me yesterday, said, man, you go 2-0, you might be the mayor of Jacksonville. But I'm just looking forward to a good game tonight. It's going to be a great crowd. We're honoring Clinton McDonald, who hasn't been honored since the Titans have been in existence. And also Big Sean Andrews, he'll be here on the sidelines with me. And then Brinkley's own Herbert Lang, former Globetrotter. He'll be in town and he'll be on the sidelines. So we're going to honor all three guys tonight. It's going to be on Fearless Friday. And so all day long, they've got the, you know, grass cut around here. The, you know, lawn people has been making sure the grass is perfect. And it's been a whole different thing this week in Jacksonville. And I absolutely love it.
1: What's the next few hours going to be like leading up to that game? You mentioned pep rally going on right now.
2: Yeah, they wait on me to get over there, but, you know, I'll be there when I get there. I'm talking to my two favorite guys on the bus, man, so I love it. The next 2 hours for me is going to be normal. Like I told my guys yesterday, I said, you live for the big moment. And I kind of gave them my spiel on, you know, my first TV game at Murray State, and my first national game with the Cowboys on Thanksgiving Day. And I said, every time there's a big game, I stepped up. And I said, so y'all got to follow my lead. And I said, tomorrow night, you know, my play calling will probably be the best I've ever done. Now can y'all match my energy? What are y'all going to do when the lights come on? Everybody's watching y'all now. The spotlight's on y'all. What are y'all going to do? And so I just need my guys to match my energy tonight. And, you know, I think we'll do well.
0: Reggie Swinton with us on the Network Services Group hotline. Coach, what are you going to do tomorrow since you got a free Friday night during the football season?
2: I'm going to watch some football. Hey, I'm a football coach, man. And a football coach is going to watch football. We out of school tomorrow, too, and we out of school Monday. So in the morning, my MRI is at 7:30 for my back. My back is very, very bad. It's hard to walk sometimes, so I'm trying to get my back fixed. And but after that, man, tomorrow night, I'll be watching some good football. And there's some really, really good football in Arkansas. A lot of really good teams this year. And so you got your pick of the litter of which game you want to go watch.
0: Awesome stuff, Coach. Best of luck tonight. We appreciate you jumping on board, and we'll talk to you soon.
2: Hey, I appreciate you guys. Thank you.
0: Later. Get to that pep rally.
2: All right.
0: Later. Reggie Swinton joining us on the Network Services Group hotline. We'll take a break. When we come back, we'll open it up for phone calls because we're going to give away two tickets to Arkansas, North Alabama. If you want to go to the game, we got two tickets. We'll send them to you digitally. It's easy. You'll be a part of the season opener, the start of the Ryan Silverfield era. Stick around. Tickets next.
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0: All right, let's give away some tickets. You want to go to the North Alabama game? We got a pair of tickets to give away right now. 661-1037. 661-1037. Let's bring in Ryan. Ryan,
1: hey,
0: what's up?
1: Hold on. I'm not wanting a ticket.
0: You don't want tickets? All right. Well, Joe's...
1: Well, it's not that I don't want them. I got to work this weekend. I can't get off. I was just calling to... You said y'all were opening up the phone line, so I asked for dialing before y'all said the... giving away the ticket.
0: Okay, go ahead. Joe is lining all the calls up right now, so I got a minute to waste. Not waste.
1: All right,
0: I'm sorry. Don't take that wrong.
1: I know what you mean. I know. You're good, buddy. Oddly enough, I'm actually going to try to go to that Lake Hamilton-Jacksonville game next weekend.
0: Oh, yeah.
1: Since you just had Reggie on. But the reason why I call is I read an article from Brandon Marcel earlier where I guess he went to some stuff with Silverfield for that last scrimmage.
0: Yep.
1: And kind of got me fired up because he told the team that the world's in for an effing surprise when we hit them in the mouth. if he's got that kind of attitude, now whether or not it, you know, carries over or translate on the field, just his approach and the way he's going about things makes me feel better about that. Maybe not this year, but the future's bright. I think he's got a good idea how to fix the program. And even with all the little things with like the game day experiences and the lights and all of that, even like when he talked about in his press conference about fixing the interview room, making that brighter. I'm excited about, Stillfield and what he's bringing to the table. And, you know, everybody's like, well, somebody's accomplishments. And I think the first thing we need to be worried about is winning a game. And the man knows how to win a game. And that's first and foremost to me.
0: Good points. Ryan, thanks, man. We appreciate the call. See ya. All right, let's give away those tickets. We got some guys on hold. Mark is in Conway. Mark, what's going on? Welcome to Out of Bounds.
2: Hey, man. How are y'all?
0: We're good. All right, I got a trivia question for y'all. Ryan Silverfield has been a head coach for 6 seasons, so he's had 6 season openers. What is his record in season openers?
2: I'm going to guess 5-1.
0: Dang, Mark. That was a hell of a guess. First person got it. All right, Mark. Yeah, 5-1 in season openers. And that includes the 40-0 win over North Alabama 2 years ago when he was at Memphis. So there you go. You win the tickets, Mark. Congratulations.
2: Sweet. I appreciate y'all.
0: You bet. Sorry about that. Dale, did you know that? Dale hung up. How about the odds of that? I thought I had a pretty good question. Good guess. Nailed it. First try. All right. Well, there went that segment. That went and didn't go as I thought. But we'd get to go through a couple of people before we got the answer. All right, let me go real quick. Got a couple of minutes before the top of the hour break. Over to the D3 Auto Sales text line. Circle that Stuttgart Warren game. No kidding. That is a heck of a game. That will be awesome. That is two of the top teams in 4A, I would say. Stuttgart right now ranked number one. They knocked off Lone Oak last week. That was a good game, but Stuttgart pulled away there towards the end. G. Marr says, good luck this season, coach. From the class of 94. Tell Coach Swinton. Sean Wood says he is an awesome coach, and I wish he was at Little Rock Southwest. Sorry, Sean. I just saw this. JW, we've been playing with half the budget of other schools have, and we've been competing. Besides the Notre Dame game, we've been competing in the SEC. Now that we have more money and better coaching, why are expectations so low? People keep saying don't look at the past games, or we do. We say don't look at these past teams because it has nothing to do with this year's team, but it's exactly what a lot of people are doing. It's a good point, JW. I expect better results because they have more money. Now, they're also playing a tougher schedule, but sure would be nice.

0: All right, coming up, we have What's Trending, and then Brian Edwards, VegasInsider.com, with some college football picks. It's Out of Bounds.
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6: Buzz News with KARK's Gary Burton Jr.
7: The city of Hot Springs is canceling their Labor Day weekend firework display. Garland County is currently under a burn ban. The event was scheduled for Sunday, but canceled out of abundance of caution. The city says they look forward to plenty more holiday celebrations in the future, and visitors can look forward to other upcoming Labor Day events. And staying in Garland County, some people were forced to evacuate due to a fast-moving wildfire. Firefighters were called to a mobile home a little after noon on Wednesday. The fire quickly spread due to the dry grass around the property. It eventually led to multiple wildfires in the nearby woods. One reached up to 84 acres before crews were able to contain it. Officials urged people not to burn outdoors and be careful when using heavy equipment and lawnmowers. For the Buzz Radio Network, I'm KARK's Gary Burton Jr.
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9: Hot and humid weather back in the forecast for today with high temperatures making it up into the upper 90s. Feels like temperatures will be in the triple digits. Most of today will be sunny and dry, but do have a 10% chance for a spotty shower in the forecast later on this afternoon. Clear skies tonight, and we'll do it all again tomorrow. Very similar weather for your Friday. This is meteorologist Juliana Cullen with your forecast for the Buzz Radio Network.
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1: What's trending? We have NFL news. And Laquon Treadwell, Colts receiver, he's worn number 13. He wore that last year. Keenan Allen has had an outstanding career wearing number 13. Been to a couple of places, Chargers, Bears, now with Colts. And Laquon Treadwell said that he and Keenan Allen had a discussion about number 13.
2: He was just like, he's not really worried about it. And like I told him, I said, I respect the game. I know what you did in the number. And my family did a lot of praying about it as well. And so he was cool with me keeping the number. And we kind of spoke briefly about it, like I said, a couple of times. And we went forward from there. Initially, I came here, I was in 7. Chavarius came. Then DJ came, I was in 17. And so then Kenan comes. So I've been switching numbers a lot. And so last year, I really grew to like 13. I was playing well in it. Just everything about my family, we've just been, you know, just falling in love with the number and just seeing me out there making plays. And so having a great camp in it, so I just didn't want to stop the momentum.
1: So sometimes when we see these players come in and they want a certain number, there's a conversation. It's not as simple as we're going to offer you some money or offer you something for that jersey. Sometimes a little more goes into it. But end of the day here, Laquon Treadwell keeping 13, and Keenan Allen will wear a different number. Micah Parsons, he has a podcast, and he's pretty outspoken about certain things around NFL. He and Myles Garrett recently got together talking about the two of them, who gets more attention. But this time, Micah Parsons is talking about quarterbacks, and he says that Joe Burrow is best NFL quarterback.
3: I don't think there's a better quarterback in the league than Joe Burrow.
4: It's funny, the people always say, why do people think Joe Burrow's so good? He's always hurt. He's always this. He's always that. All those people never been on the field with Joe Burrow. This is one of the greatest quarterback level of play that I've probably played in my life. When he's on, I don't think there's a better quarterback in the league than Joe Burrow.
5: So if he stays healthy, where do you see him like stacking up like in all those other conversations?
4: I think he no doubt will be a top 5 quarterback this year. Like top 3 in the league, for sure.
1: And that has been the biggest issue for Joe Burrow, just staying on the field, being available. We know how good that Bengals offense has looked in years, and now they look to improve that defense. Sounds familiar, where there are a few teams around NFL that have really good offenses, trying to get that defense up to speed, and they feel like they'll be a much better team coming into this season. And speaking of that, high expectations, Cowboys. And here's Stephen A. Smith on Cowboys.
6: Having dinner with my man Antoine Fuqua, the producer, director extraordinaire for Michael.
7: Yep.
6: All right?
7: Uh-huh.
6: And somebody rolls up behind me and grabs me like this and hugs me. And I look up, and it is Jerry Jones. Yep. It was Jerry Jones with the family,
7: yep,
6: the wonderful wife, the grandkids, the whole, because they love me.
7: Yes.
6: They love me.
7: Mm-hmm.
6: And I had to look at him. And I had to look at him. That's right. That's right. And I had to look at him. I had to go like this. Jerry's done a good job. Jerry's done a good job.
7: Yeah.
6: I'm looking at that roster, the Cowboys. I'm like this. Damn, they're pretty good. They're pretty good. But are they the L.A. Rams? No. See, all it takes is one.
7: Mm.
6: All it takes is one. And you got to remember, people keep understanding. I was talking to my man, the playmaker, Michael Irvin, yesterday. And I said, yo, I don't want y'all to stink up the joint early. I want the hopes to rise. I want the Cowboys.
8: So you can really rub it in.
6: I want them looking at it. We're going to win the Super Bowl. We're going to win the Super Bowl. And then, bam, they crashed in it. Not Jerry, because that's my buddy. Not the family. Those are my peoples. I'm talking about them damn nauseating fan base of the Dallas Cowboys. If a nuclear bomb dropped, it'd be 3 things that survived, a rat, a roach, and a Cowboys fan. I'm talking about those people.
1: There's some more NFL news around. Cam Scataboo, Giants running back, said that after his injury, he thought about retiring. So he was a rookie last year, played a few games in the season, got injured. And he said after that major injury, which he fractured his right ankle, he contemplated retirement. And really had some deep thoughts about it, conversations, but ultimately decided that he would still be able to play. And we'll see Cam Scataboo, along with Malik Nabers, a couple of injured players with that Giants team, back on the field. Also, Cards receiver, Arizona Cardinals receiver, Michael Wilson, has gotten a 3-year extension, $75 million. He's somebody that really stepped up his play last year. He's going to get a $47 million guarantee with that 3-year extension on $75 million. So that's a look around some NFL news. Also, Athletic says that Diana Rossini and Mike Vrabel, that their ties violated standards for someone covering a team from a reporter standpoint and having close ties with an NFL head coach and getting some inside information. Athletic said that it violated their standards. Let's get into NBA and some punishment that's going on there. LA Clippers, they had hammer come down on them with this whole investigation into Kawhi Leonard and some of the funds that he received. Here's Shams Charania on Clippers and Kawhi Leonard punishment.
7: Adam Silver has brought down the hammer on the Los Angeles Clippers after deciding and determining that the Clippers conducted salary cap circumvention on Kawhi Leonard after a year-long probe. They're stripping the Clippers of 5 first-round draft picks. They fined the Clippers $30 million, and they've issued suspensions for Steve Ballmer, the owner, President Lawrence Frank, and President of Business Jillian Zucker. And this is very consistent with salary cap circumvention in the NBA. The rulings have determined, after an outside firm, Wachtell Lipton, investigated the Clippers for over a year, that the Clippers actively initiated, facilitated, and induced for Leonard to obtain off-court revenue through 4 specific companies. That's millions and millions of dollars, specifically around COVID times when there were cash-strapped companies during those time periods. But the investigation now today does make clear, though, that Kawhi Leonard did not have knowledge of this salary cap circumvention going on. He's agreed to his side of the penalties under the collective bargaining agreement. That's $700,000 in restitution that he's going to have to pay for improper benefits provided to his uncle and longtime business manager, Dennis Robertson. And so Dennis Robertson has essentially been fired by Kawhi Leonard since June, and now he has been banned from the NBA for all activities.
1: So here's a recap of penalties. Clippers lose 5 first-round picks, $30 million fine, Steve Ballmer and executives suspended 1 year. And it lines up with Minnesota Timberwolves, who had something similar go on with them before, where they lost 5 first-round picks. But Kawhi Leonard, on the other hand, $700,000 in restitution is what he has to pay. And so the thought in that is that Kawhi had no penalty and Clippers were really hammered with a penalty. Here's Stephen A. Smith on Kawhi and his penalty, and he's really disappointed that NBA didn't come down harder on Kawhi Leonard.
8: Kawhi Leonard ends up, there's no suspension. It's only $700,000 in restitution. You got to be kidding me. The deal with Aspiration alone was for $48 million, not $28 million. It was $28 million in cash, $5 million a year, up to $20 million over 40 years in stock options. This is what they're talking about here, not to mention the other deals. As far as I'm concerned, the punishment for Kawhi Leonard should be very, very simple. He should be suspended a year without pay, or let him play, but all that money you got to give back. Every damn penny. Because it was illegitimate. It was done strictly to circumvent the salary cap rules and regulations. You want to send a message, you make sure you get that money back. Adam Silver for the NBA, I'm very disappointed. I'm very disappointed. $700,000 in restitution for a brother that made over $291 million on salary alone, plus at least $50 million when you tally up all the endorsements that he got illegally, and it's $700,000? No, you go back and you get every single penny he protected illegally by circumventing the salary cap, or you suspend them for the year.
1: Other NBA news, Amen Thompson, Rockets guard, has signed an extension for 5 years, $208 million. And new deal includes 10% trade kicker and constitutes the same percentage of Rockets salary cap as when the team signed Şengün to a 5-year contract. So Thompson is now under contract till 2032. He's 23 years old, number 4 pick in 2023 draft. He led NBA in minutes played last season. He averaged 18 points a game, 5.3 assists, and 1.5 steals. Those were all career highs for him. And he ranked 8th in total steals and 4th in loose ball recovery. So Amen Thompson getting rewarded with a nice contract. College football news, or last place he played college, Brendan Sorsby, he's been on record saying that his gambling addiction, he has a lot of remorse. And so he wants to kind of put this behind him. And he's at the point where he's just training, getting ready for this upcoming NFL season. But he says, just for my coaches and teammates and those guys, all the backlash we face, they're having to face all the scrutiny, and it's backlash all because of him. So there's going to be a series on Paramount starting on Friday that will kind of go through a timeline, and you'll see some of the behind the scenes there with Texas Tech football and what was going on with Brendan Sorsby. MLB last night, we had Astros, White Sox. Astros get a 2-0 win.
9: There it is.
10: Close to center for a base hit. In to score Paredes. Here comes Altuve. Here comes the throw. Safe at home plate. 2-0 Astros. Nelson Velasquez coming through with another big swing.
1: Had close games last night. Had a few extra inning games. We'll start with Diamondbacks, Phillies. Diamondbacks get 1-0 win.
11: Faced. McCann with a drive. And the Diamondbacks have the game's first run. Painter out of the game and one pitch into the Phillies bullpen. It's 1-0 Diamondbacks.
1: That was all they needed. That one run, they win 1-0. Rockies versus Orioles. Rockies get the win 6-5 in 11 innings.
12: Sullivan lines it to left. Get down. It will. Here comes Amador. Roberts throw offline. Sullivan has won it. The Rockies down to their last out in the 11th inning. Walk off the Orioles.
1: Cards get a win versus Dodgers last night. 8-6.
13: Drives this one deep center. Edmund going back. Still going. He's at the wall. Just like that, we got a Wago. Thomas the JC hits a 2-run homer. High towering fly ball belted right. Tucker back. Track. Wall. First big league home run. Leo Bernal makes it a 1-run game.
1: Tigers get a win versus Twins 11-6 in 12 innings.
14: Wait. Oh.
12: Oh, Tark. Did he ever? It's gone. A late night Tark.
1: Giants versus Pirates, 5-4, 10 innings.
15: Eldridge down the left field line. Fair ball! That'll get a run home. Devers chugging for third. Eldridge into second. It's 4-3 Giants, and they're set up for more. A huge hit for Bryce Eldridge. Hill out towards right center field. Toward the gap, and a running catch by Valdez. Devers will tag and score.
1: That's it for MLB action last night. Also, Jerry Sandusky, he has instructed his attorneys to cancel a hearing, and he is going to seek federal remedy for an appeal. So Jerry Sandusky, he's been in prison for a number of years now. Since 2012, he was convicted, and now he's looking to get a federal appeal for the case when he was convicted, and trying to see if he can get some reduced time or possibly get time served and get out. And that'll do it for What's Trending. We'll go ahead and take a break, and we'll be back with more of Out of Bounds. Brian Edwards, Vegas Insider, coming up.

0: Chris Kane joins Morning Mayhem each Monday to mix it up with the guys. 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
2: Week one of the new college football season kicks off tonight with games including an Arkansas team and a couple of preseason top 25 teams in action. 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

0: right, welcome back. It's Out of Bounds. Wes Moore, Joe Franklin with you on this Thursday. A wild Thursday. But we're 2 days away from Razorback football, and we're less than 48 hours now. I was going to tell everybody at 3:15 we were exactly 48 hours away from kickoff, but we were dealing with some technical issues here in the studio. Thanks for taking over, Joe. Still don't know if we got anything fixed, but we tried. Let's bring in Brian Edwards, VegasInsider.com. We know Brian's ready to roll. What's up, Brian? How are you?
1: Doing good. Rough week zero, but fortunately didn't have a whole lot of money out there, and like my game's a lot better this week, so hopefully bouncing back.
0: All right, we talked a little bit about SMU and Florida State last week. You still like SMU?
1: Love SMU. As I bring up my odds page, I think it's going to move to 4 by Monday. So if you agree and like SMU, I think you need to bet it now. I know a few shops have moved off 3 to 3.5. But, you know, maybe by the half point to 3. But look, FSU looked very uninspiring, 34-17, went over to Mexico State last week. They gave New Mexico State converted 10 of 17 third downs. New Mexico State had 272 passing yards. The Noles didn't get much pressure on him. I didn't think Daniels looked very good. Now, obviously, Deuce Robinson is one of the best receivers in the country. And I think that's how you pronounce it, the running back, he's very good. Him and Singleton are good. They got two good running backs, and they got a great wide receiver. But the O-line didn't protect that well. And SMU, you know, I think they're right there with Louisville is probably, you know, the second and third best teams in the ACC. SMU went 9-4 last year, but they had the lead in the fourth quarter of all four of their losses, and three of the losses were only by 7 combined points. And the 2 years before that, they went 11-3 in back-to-back years. So they almost had another huge season last year. So they bring back Kevin Jennings, 30 years a starter, 55-26 career TDINT ratio, 10 career rushing touchdowns, and they averaged 32.2 points per game last year. They bring back 5 starters from that offense, including the quarterback Jennings, obviously, and they add the Golden Bears starting running back Kendrick Raphael, who had nearly 1,000 yards last year, despite being behind a mediocre O-line. They add FSU starting tight end and Texas A&M starting tight end. So, you know, it's really like 7 starters back on offense rather than 5. And I just think they're a lot better, unless they're just really sloppy and lose the turnover battle. They should handle their business. I think they win by double digits.
0: Got LSU and Clemson, and usually LSU at home at night. That's a great combination. You think any of this stuff going on with LSU and Lane Kiffin, the SEC, has any impact on the play on the field?
1: I don't think so. I mean, you know, the three guys, they're trying to get eligible for the lamest of reasons. It's so weird what they're doing. But those three guys, it's not like they've been there the whole camp or anything. I know that a couple of them, I think, have been practicing a week or two. But I don't think those guys are going to play ever. But I don't think it affects how they play. Look, Clemson went 7-6 last year in the ACC. And then 9 of those players got drafted, 4 of them in the first 2 rounds, 5 of them in the first 3 rounds. Look, Clemson's going to have a pretty solid defense. They've got really good receivers, but I've got no confidence in their quarterback. I don't know about their O-line. LSU has got the talent advantage in basically every matchup, certainly in the trenches. And, LSU, look, if it's close, it's good to know that if LSU's up 4 or up 7 and inside Clemson's 30 in the last 2 minutes, it's good to know that we know the coach is going to be going for the spread cover. He wants to make those boosters in the luxury suites happy. And look, just him wanting to cover for them didn't mean he's going to cover, but it's nice to know the play calling will be to our advantage if it's a little hairy for the spread cover late, because he's got a huge contract. His assistants are making great money, and he got those boosters to pay a lot of money to fund this roster. Kiffin wants to make a nice splash here, and I think he will, but I think it's more just about the demise of Clemson's program with Dabo's foolishness and ignorance, not embracing the portal and just not adapting to the new era of college football, if you will.
0: How about Kiffin's former team, Ole Miss? They're taking on a ranked opponent in Louisville. I think that's a good game.
1: Yeah, I think it's a good game, too. Like I said, I think Louisville and SMU are right there, you know, gunning to be the second best in the ACC. But we've got a huge advantage at the quarterback position. And before I forget it, let me also add, I love running back Kewon Lacy. I love his rushing yards prop over 85.5. That's what it's been at FanDuel all week. And I'm not against him to score two touchdowns in the game. That's plus 140 at FanDuel. But the bigger play is Ole Miss here. Look, they hit the portal really well. They got the second best portal-specific class. At his presser the other day, Golding said they got through camp healthy. Nobody of consequence is going to be out for this game. And they're loaded. And look, Louisville's breaking in Lincoln Keenholz. I think he started that bowl game for Ohio State against Missouri a couple years ago, but he didn't have a chance that game. Ohio State had a lot of O-linemen opt out, and Mizzou was all in for that game and had an elite D-line. He was running for his life that night. So he hasn't played much other than that game in his career. And I think Ole Miss wins by double digits. I'll lay the points.
0: Arkansas plays Tulsa later this season, and I may check out that Oklahoma State-Tulsa game. You got any thoughts?
1: Yeah, I like over 59. You know, I've been saying all summer that my comp for Oklahoma State this year is last year's Arkansas team. Could not stop anybody, but could score on any defense in the country. And I think Oak State's going to be like this year. They've got Nestemaker, the quarterback. He's a five-star transfer. He brought the North Texas running back, who was a third-team All-American last year, and a four-star transfer. And he brought his four-star transfer wide receiver, who was an all-AAC guy last year. And they got a Wake Forest wide receiver, who's a four-star as well, a four-star transfer, and Chris Barnes. So I think that Oklahoma State's going to be very good offensively. He brought 16 total transfers from North Texas, and North Texas averaged 45.1 points per game last year, and their game's average combined scores is 71.6. As for Tulsa, Phil Steele's national unit rankings have them ranked 47 at running back, 56 at wide receiver, and Traquan Jones, who averaged the running back averaged 7.7 yards per carry average for Old Dominion last year. He was number 79 on Bruce Feldman's freak list. So Tulsa's got some talent on offense. I think we go over 59.
0: Ryan Silverfield's old team, Memphis, went to UNLV and picked up a nice win. This week, UNLV is going to Hawaii. What do you think of this game?
1: I like Hawaii plus 3. Bad beat for them last week as they had rallied and taken the lead. But the Cardinal got a scoop and score late to cover. But Micah Alejado played well for Hawaii. The quarterback, 30 of 50 throws. 69 yards, two touchdowns, and no picks. And UNLV, if you're watching that game late night, they really fell apart with their pass protection in the fourth quarter, and that's because Austin Boyd, their center, who was a second-team All-Mountain West pick last year, he got hurt midway through the fourth quarter. And he's out this week. And after he went out last week, they had 9 drop-back passes and gave up 4 sacks. Before he went out, they had 40 drop-back passes and only 2 sacks. So Hawaii D-line has got to be licking its chops with Boyd out, especially the way Memphis D-line dominated that fourth quarter. And Hawaii, as a home underdog since 2019, 19-5-2 record against the spread. And in their last 16 as a home dog, 12-5-1 against the spread with 7 outright wins. I think Hawaii wins outright. Give me the Rainbow Warriors plus 3.
0: Got Brian Edwards with us, VegasInsider.com. Follow him on Twitter, Vegas B Edwards. It pays to follow him. I saw your stat about Georgia as a huge underdog, as a huge favorite. Kirby Smart doesn't cover, ever.
1: Yeah. When Georgia has laid 38.5 points or more, Kirby Smart, they're 0-15-1 against the spread in those 16 games. and they're laying either 46.5 or 47.5, depending on the book, against Tennessee State. I always say I'm going to play this bet, and I rarely do. I'll forget about it or whatever, but because my accounts won't post an FBS, FCS line until Saturday morning. So as long as I remember, I'm going to bet this one small. I don't know anything about Tennessee State. I haven't researched it, but I have researched Kirby Smart's perfection stat, if you will, 0-15-1 against the spread when laying 38.5 or more. So I would say go the underdog or pass.
0: It just tells me he calls off the dogs and just starts just running the ball, simple play, and just get out of here. Let's go. It's over.
1: Let's respect our opposing coaches, and let's get out of here healthy. I think that's what it tells me as well, Wes.
0: How about some of your favorite totals for the season, win totals?
1: So how are we doing on time? Because I don't want to, like, get too much analysis if we're running low.
0: We're good.
1: BYU, we're good? Okay. So BYU is my favorite. Now, the 8.5 has gotten a little juicy. I think they're going to win at least 10, maybe 11. So over 8.5 is around -150 or -160. But at DraftKings, you can, I don't know about BetFarrison if they have alternate totals, but if you can go over 9.5, DraftKings had that at +180. I haven't looked in the last day or two. But BYU goes 12-2 last year. Now that was 11 regular season wins, which is all that matters in the win total. But anyhow, they've got 7 starters back from a very good defense. They only gave up 19.1 points per game. And then they added Cade Ulave, the linebacker from Cal, who's the first team all ACC pick last year. And Bo Bachmeyer, more than 3,000 passing yards, a true freshman, also had 11 rushing touchdowns. And LJ Martin, best running back in the Big 12. He had 1,305 rushing yards, 12 touchdowns, 5.5 yards per carry average last year. They're very good in the trenches. I think it's a very good team. Lots of cohesion, chemistry. Satake retained after flirting with Penn State. They didn't really lose any good players to the portal. So big fan of BYU. I also like Houston. Now, they're kind of the same boat in terms of the 7.5 wins is real pricey on the over. It's around -160 or so. But at DraftKings, you can get over 8.5 at +130. They won 9 in the regular season last year. I think they're going to win 9 or 10 this year. Love Willie Fritz, the head coach. Connor Wegman, the quarterback, 25-9 TDINT ratio last year. Also had 700 rushing yards and 11 rushing touchdowns. He's got his best wide receiver, Amari Thomas, back. First team All Big 12 last year. He's got a lockdown corner in Will James. I thought they got some very under the radar gets out of the portal, especially two of Prince's former players at Tulane. Mekhi Hughes got lost in the running back shuffle in Oregon last year, but the 2 years before that, 2,779 rushing yards at Tulane. And then they brought Shadre Hurst, offensive guard, two-time first-team All-AAC. They brought him over, and I thought they got a lot of really under-the-radar good guys out of the portal that were like all-conference and G5 leagues. Etc. So, I'm a big fan of Houston and BYU, and I'm not against the little, small change baby play on either or both of them to win the Big 12. BYU in the +500 to +550 range, and Houston 16-1 at last look.
0: Brian Edwards with us, VegasInsider.com. Got any thoughts on Arkansas favored by 40.5 points against North Alabama, FCS opponent?
1: Hard pass for me on that, but I will give you a couple more on the way out the door. Iowa State under 4.5, complete rebuild. Campbell got hired at Penn State late, so they hired their guy late. So I like Iowa State under 4.5. I don't think they'll win any Big 12 games. And I think Malachi Toney at 40, 45-1, that neighborhood to win the Heisman. We saw Devontae Smith win it in 2020. I know it was a different deal with Travis Hunter because he played defense as well. But normally you don't want to take wide receivers because when they do something good, the QB gets the credit, But Mac Jones had a monster year in 2020 and Devontae won it. And I think Malachi Toney can make plays without Darian Minstock getting credit. I think he can score a couple touchdowns on special teams. They run him You know, they run jet sweeps. They line him up like in the Wildcat as well. So I think he can have some rushing stats and some special team stats. And then when he does something good, I know Mensah gets the credit as well. But Malachi Toney, definitely one of the best players in the country. And I think he's got good value. Just, you know, very small risk. I wouldn't risk much at all. But that's my Heisman pick at long shot odds.
0: I love it. Brian, great stuff, man. I hope you have a fantastic weekend. We'll talk to you next Thursday.
1: Thanks, guys. Y'all have a great weekend as well.
0: And we'll have some NFL games next week. How about that?
1: Oh, yeah. Looking forward to that for sure.
0: See you, man. It's Brian Edwards, VegasInsider.com. Follow him on Twitter. Great follow on Twitter, Vegas B. Edwards. I like that little nugget he gave on Georgia when they're a huge huge favorite. They don't cover. I'm going to test something real quick. You hear anything, Joe? I don't hear anything. Y'all hear anything out there? Coach Silverfield talking about KJ? It's playing. It's just not playing on the air. Same problem. At least now it plays. Before, it wouldn't even play.
2: Yeah. The buttons, are they pushed?
0: It's on air. On. Yep. And the audio's up. Make sure it's not muted at the computer level. Nope. Okay. Not fixed. Good thing for Drive Time Sports, they're on the road and they're talking some high school football today. That'll help. We got to take a break. That plays. We'll wrap it up when we come back. 661-1037. Haven't been able to hit the D3 Auto Sales text line, but we can do that when we come back. Or if you want to give us a call, that can help us out. Finish this show up strong. Knock on wood. Thanks for joining us. We'll be right back.
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1: Glad you're with us.
0: Final segment of the day.
1: We go over to the D3 Auto Sales text line. 870 says Burrow needs an offensive line that can protect him and a defense that can help him.
2: He does. And past couple of seasons, they felt like they addressed both of those. It didn't show last year. We'll see if it shows this year.
1: You think the changes that they made on that offensive line is good enough this year to stand up to the to protect him? I know that was a focus, the offensive line, but I guess we won't know until...
2: We'll see, yeah. Because, yeah. I mean, it was like repeated from last year. This is exactly where we were last year. They made some offensive line changes. It was supposed to be better. It didn't show that it was better.
1: 501 is asking, how about Mountain Pine at Baptist Prep tomorrow night, kind sir? I will say this, and when we were at the Big Miller Media Days, we talked to the coaches at Baptist Prep and got to see the guys there. They felt like this was their best team in a long time, and they're playing down in 2A. They were ranked in the top, I want to say they were number three this week in the latest high school football rankings by the Arkansas media, in that poll. Baptist Prep's playing well. They went down, and I know it was just Foreman, and Foreman's been struggling, but they took the show on the road and got it done. I expect them for the home opener to be very excited. Their fans know. I think it's a very difficult game for Mountain Pine. I will be keeping an eye on that score. Appreciate that text. Good to talk a little 2A football. 903 says, my neck of the woods back in East Texas. I like that. I really like what Coach Silverfield is saying. He seems to be wanting to change a lot. Now, some of what he's doing sounds like the AD should be doing, but Coach sounds like he wants to win and will do whatever it takes. That thought kind of crossed my mind, too, when they were talking about the game, in-game atmosphere, and even talking with the folks who get people inside the stadium. One of the complaints, it takes too long, and I was like, that's awesome that he has got his hands in everything and he is wanting to make sure that it is a great experience when you come see his team, because you never know who has a bunch of money or who hits the lottery, and that may be your next big donor, and you want to make sure they had a good time. He's trying to take care of what happens on the field, but he's also taking another step about what goes around the field.
2: And not really his responsibility, but he feels responsible for it.
1: Yeah.
0: How about Perryville, the Mustangs at Subiaco Academy tomorrow night? Ooh, that's a tough one to call. I don't know. I have not talked with either one of those. I can't help you. I'm sorry. I could try to BS something, but I'm not. I'll just be honest with you. That one is outside of my realm. Sorry about that. I know we'll have the score on the post-game show. Randy will have all the scores Friday night. I wonder if they've got their ears on where they are. They've got the show on the road.
3: Oh, yes.
0: I hear something.
3: Yes.
0: There you go, loud and clear. Where are you guys?
3: Jacksonville.
0: Oh.
3: Well, I just got through talking with Reggie. I said, Reg, I didn't realize that Wes and Joe were your all-time favorites on the bus. And then I said, Reg, I didn't realize that only Fearless Friday was coming out for the game. You forgot about the Crane Team Red Zone. So it's okay. You know, you talk to the ones that you're with, right?
2: That's right.
0: Busted.
3: That's right.
0: That's going to be a fun game tonight. I'm going to turn on Arkansas CW and check it out.
3: You know, Kenny Simpson, in his style of play, his option offense, just pound you, but yet they'll throw the ball, and they mix it up well. It's Coach Simpson has written several books concerning his offense, and it's gone national. The other thing, I just watched Jacksonville walk in. I guess they finally finished up their pep rally. There's some big old dudes. I mean, I know that Jacksonville has always, historically, always had talent. And I guess just over the years, between leadership and different factors with the transfer rule, so forth and so on, maybe it's depleted some of the talent. But he's got some dogs. He's got some big, big young men. That and they got a great running game with Ball. They can throw the football. Jacksonville can. I think it's going to be a very entertaining game.
0: Are you sure that wasn't Clint McDonald suited up?
3: Ha! Could be. Could be. Some of those dudes, you know, they're walking past you. Impossible sometimes to tell if it's 6'3", 6'4", 6'5". But I think I can sometimes tell when a guy's topping 280 plus, and there were several players that were 280 plus. Wow. So maybe, just maybe at 4:45, Reggie will carve out a few minutes for this secondary show. I guess I could tell him, you're actually talking to Wes and Joe, and I'll pretend like it's just me.
2: He'll be all for it then.
3: There you go.
0: It's kind of refreshing to talk a little high school football right now because we've beat this to death. You know, I don't know what other angles we can take with the Razorbacks and with the predictions and just getting ready for the season. I think we've hit it at all angles, and it's nice that we're now less than 48 hours away from kickoff, but, you know, it is. It's there fun to talk a little high school football.
3: There he is. That's Reggie, and he was just talking about Wes and Joe. I said, hey, I'm sorry. It's just me.
0: What's coming up on the show today? What do y'all got planned?
3: Well, this is the day. Now, we can often say, not only is it the Crane Team Red Zone, but this is the day. Guys, we can mark off on the calendar when we think it really means football. Well, today is the first day for the Bud Light Little Blue Book. And the tiebreaker, I'll go ahead and give it to your audience. Who scores the first point for Arkansas? That's the tiebreaker. Ooh. $103.70. When I pull out the Bud Light Little Blue Book, we're serious, folks. It's football time now in Arkansas.
0: I'm going Chris Marshall, first touchdown.
3: First point.
0: Yep.
3: No matter how.
0: First point.
3: A guy could tackle somebody in the end zone for safety. If it's 2 points, that's the first point scored for Arkansas.
0: How about Kamari House? To the house, a pick six.
3: To the house.
0: That would be good.
3: Now that's the tiebreaker. And $103.70. Get ready. Here we go. Coming up in just a moment, the Bud Light Little Blue Book here from Jacksonville.
0: Awesome. Thanks, Randy. Have a great show.
3: Thanks, guys.
0: Later. Coming up tomorrow, we got Neil Atkinson. We got Steve Sullivan. Joe and I will make our picks. We'll have guests on live from Fayetteville at walk-ons. Of course, Lee Sterling.

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4: A car crashed into the Hideaway Pizza on Chenal Parkway just after midnight on Wednesday. Tire marks can be seen right off Chenal, which leads to a damaged curb where the car went over the rail and crashed into the building. A woman who works across the street says it's not surprising, saying that she sees cars driving erratically nearly every single day. Little Rock police have not said how many people were in the car or their condition after the crash. And to a gas update. Right now, Americans are paying on average $4.12 for a gallon of gas. That's up from $4.10 last week and nearly a dollar more than the same time last year. Meanwhile, drivers here in the Natural State are paying around $3.75 for a gallon of regular unleaded gas. For the Buzz Radio Network, I'm KARK's Gary Burton Jr.
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6: Hot and humid weather back in the forecast for today with high temperatures making it up into the upper 90s. Feels like temperatures will be in the triple digits. Most of today will be sunny and dry, but do have a 10% chance for a spotty shower in the forecast later on this afternoon. Clear skies tonight, and we'll do it all again tomorrow. Very similar weather for your Friday. This is meteorologist Juliana Cullen with your forecast for the Buzz Radio Network.
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2: Well, good afternoon, Randy Rainwater. So there you are at a high school site. That's cool. I'm sure you got the blue book with you. You know, I was thinking about this when I think about all these years you've done the blue book. Back when I was in college, if you had final exams that were essay tests, you did them in a blue book. Is that similar to what you use?
1: Well, we don't. I mean, our test questions are very easy. I mean, all you got to do is predict the final score.
2: Yeah.
1: And then the other part, the tiebreaker, in this case, who scores the first point for Arkansas? It could be by way of a safety. It could be a field goal. It could.
2: Safety would be highly unusual as Randy pops off for a moment. Let's hope this doesn't become an issue with Randy Rainwater. So, Tripp, am I still on the air, or is Randy the one that's off?
3: It's Randy who's off.
2: Okay. Okay. Well, Randy, let's hope we get him back. Remember last Friday when people were saying, gee, it sounded like Rick was panicking. I just was surprised that Randy disappeared like he's disappeared right now. But I am prepared with other subject matter if this continues. And meanwhile, Tripp, you'll tell me if we have any phone calls.
3: Will do.
2: Because that would be good, too. So it's really interesting. There's the lead article on ESPN's sports page, website, he can't help himself. Lane Kiffin has always made things difficult. Now comes LSU. And I would say it's a very balanced story. It is not a rip job on Lane Kiffin, as many are doing. It is also not a, hey, what a great guy he is, Lane Kiffin story. And I assume whatever's happening in the courtroom in Louisiana is still going on because we have no update from that. We do know that the SEC has now sued LSU, which is a pretty interesting thing. I'm going to have to think if I can ever remember a league suing a school. I'm not sure I do. Remember a league suing a school. And I can't remember that in this story, did they sue the SEC? I think they did. So I think we have a ongoing lawsuit of a school against the league and the league against a school. And you have representatives of Georgia and Tennessee, the only ones that have done it publicly so far, saying that if Lane Kiffin plays players who have signed NFL agreements and he's got two of them he wants to play, that LSU should be thrown out of the league. We've never seen that before. In fact, of all the, you go back to all the league histories, the Southwest Conference was formed in 1914. Arkansas was an original member. There were members, Oklahoma was in there. There were others at the time. The SEC was formed in 1933. There were schools in the SEC that are no longer there, Georgia Tech, Tulane. They all left willingly. I don't remember ever hearing a story or reading anything about a school that was thrown out of a league for any reason. South Carolina left the ACC, became an independent. And Randy Rainwater returned to Drive Time Sports right in the middle of all that. So, at any rate, we're just updating on Lane Kiffin. And, of course, the Razorbacks play on Saturday. I will say this, there's been a lot said about, it might be 100 degrees. The forecast high is 96, And that's close, but that's not quite 100, so maybe it's not going to be terrible. And for those sitting on the west side, they'll be in the shade by the time the game kicks off. And I would say by 5 o'clock, the people on the east side will be in the shade too. Okay, from Jacksonville, Arkansas, take it away, Randy Rainwater.
1: I'm not sure where I left off, so...
2: Well, you left off by saying today you were at Jacksonville, and that was about it.
1: Well, I hate that, again, some of the best monologue I've ever had, Snoring Bob will probably even agree with me. It was one of my better monologues because
2: Really? Silence
1: is not really golden.
2: Bob didn't
1: but,
2: hear it.
1: Anyway, you can enter by way of the bus text line, the live fan feedback.
2: Yes.
1: Yeah, but this is for the Blue Book.
2: Okay.
1: And you can email me, randyart1037thebuzz.com. All that must be in by 11:59 tonight. And I won't go into the story that if you don't have it in by 11:59 tonight, don't worry about doing it tomorrow. So, anyway, we have a tiebreaker. Tiebreaker is who scores the first point for the Arkansas Razorbacks. Let's see, just a real quick sample. Let's see here. Tim says... 45-23, Braylon Russell scores first points in a three-yard run. There you go, 45-23.
2: 22-point win. There, boy, it'll be a tough show on Tuesday if
1: that
2: happens.
1: There'll be some whining going on with that one.
2: Yeah, especially if they get up 23 points.
1: This one from the 501, Bethany. Bethany says, Arkansas 51, North Alabama 10, first points, Chris Marshall. So there's just a sample. That's some of the ideas that we have. Already. All right, let's check in with Jackson. Jackson, good afternoon. Welcome to our Crane Team Red Zone from Jacksonville.
3: Yes, sir. I was just calling to get in the little Blue Book. I got my mom here, too. She's going to put in a score prediction.
1: All right.
3: But my score prediction is going to be 58-10 Hogs, and the first person is going to score points is Braylon Russell. And my mom's going to give you her prediction, too. Go ahead.
1: All right, hold on. I had NASCAR
2: 10.
1: Passing by me a moment
2: Sorry.
1: Ago.
2: It was 58-10, Braylon Russell.
1: 58-10, that's what I thought.
2: And Braylon Russell.
1: But I had NASCAR passing by, and it was kind of hard
2: really?
1: To hear.
2: Really? Wow. How about that?
1: Yeah, they're doing a 500-mile race here in the parking lot at Jacksonville.
2: Wow. Okay, and, Mom, what's your guess, Mom?
1: Yeah, what's your name first?
3: Jessica.
1: Jessica.
4: Hey. Hi.
2: All right, Jessica, what do you think?
1: Hi, Jessica.
4: Hi. Okay, I'm going to say KJ Jackson, and the score will be 48-6, and Arkansas will win.
2: Okay.
1: 28-6?
2: 48.
1: 48. 48-6. Okay, 48-6, Arkansas. Yeah. And KJ Jackson with the first points for Arkansas.
4: Mm-hmm. Yes, that's right.
2: Did we have a winner in the last game last year?
1: Don't ask me.
2: I'm wondering if you had any carryover, because I'm thinking, so is this worth like $103.70?
1: It's worth $103.70. I honestly cannot tell you.
2: So if we had
1: what happened,
2: a carryover, not to be confused with your wife Carrie, but if we had a carryover from last year. If there was no winner, do we ever do that, or you just it's over and that's too bad?
1: You're asking the wrong person.
2: Well, you're the guy that runs it. Who else?
1: I just carry the swords.
2: Okay, all right. So it's worth $103.70, even if nobody won the last game last year.
1: I know that for a fact. It's $103.70.
2: Okay,
1: and I really can't tell you what happened in the past.
2: Wow, you sound like you're in the courtroom.
1: Well, I'm being honest. No, I'm being honest. I don't.
2: Don't recall the past.
1: How many years ago was that?
2: Well, it was
1: last
2: November.
1: Let's talk with Jeremy. Jeremy, good afternoon. Welcome to our Crane Team Red Zone.
5: Hey, how you doing, guys? I just wanted to get that little Blue Book.
1: Let's do it, Jeremy. Where are you from?
5: Benton.
1: All right. How about those Panthers?
2: How about the Buckies?
5: Oh, the Buckies is crazy. That game the other night with Benton was insane.
1: Oh, my gosh. 43-42. What a game.
2: Yeah.
5: My prediction is I'm going to go 48-3 Arkansas, and Braylon Russell is going to get the first score.
1: I like it. Pretty simple.
5: Yes, sir. Y'all have a wonderful day. Thank y'all.
2: All right.
1: And by the way, that is a Benton young man, too. He's staying with the hometown favorite. He's going with Braylon Russell, who played his high school football at Benton. And we do not have, there is Bucky's, where it's not how many egg and whatever it is sandwiches that they sell. That's not the tiebreaker.
2: No.
1: I doubt, do you think Bucky's ever advertises? Do you think it's necessary for them to advertise?
2: No. Are you kidding?
6: Outside of billboards.
2: No. Oh, yeah. The billboards are
1: That's true. They do.
2: You're 23 miles away. You're 23 miles away. There's the beaver on a black background. You're 23 miles away. Or, you know, I've seen them even further away from that than that. And, but, you know, they have great clean bathrooms. They have lots of gas stations. Lots of gas pumps. And they have good stuff.
1: A lot of junk inside.
2: Hey, their brisket's good. Their brisket sandwiches are good. I'll just tell you, they are. They're good.
1: They sell like 150,000 those a day.
2: Do they? You mean it just one store or all of them?
1: No, that's all stores, yeah.
2: I would think they'd sell more than that.
1: I'll get the statistician, Carrie Rainwater, to update those statistics for me.
2: Well, have you been yet? Are you gonna do a live show?
1: I'm gonna wait for about a year. It's kind of like when they open up a new Whataburger.
2: Yeah.
1: You just might as well wait 2 weeks, a month before you even try, because it could be hours before you get.
2: Did I mention this on the show already? About
1: probably
2: Channel 4 being there, and Sam Pittman was there, and they interviewed him.
1: No.
2: Yeah, this was on YouTube. Channel 4 went, I don't know if it was opening day, it might have been day, I don't know when it was, and one of them says to the other, hey, there's Sam Pittman over there. So they went over and interviewed him. And the only mention they made of football was, what's it like not having preseason practice? He says, yeah, right now I'd be at practice, so it must have been either whenever Arkansas was practicing. He said, this is the first time in 40 years I haven't gone to football practice, and he didn't seem too bothered by it. They asked him, he said, you live on the lake? I was on the lake yesterday. We're on the lake a lot. And but that was all about football. Everything else was about Bucky's. Have you tried this? Have you tried that? Yeah, this is really great. I got this for my wife, got this for me. Have you eaten the brisket sandwich yet? No, but I'm anxious to try it. So, but it was kind of funny to see him there.
1: It was Channel 7, not Channel 4.
2: Oh, it was 7? I'm sorry. I thought YouTube said 4. I apologize.
1: Okay.
2: It was Channel 7 that interviewed him. I don't know the TV personalities down there because we don't get those stations. So I'm sorry I was wrong on that, and thank you for correcting me.
1: All right, this is, and I don't think Sam will be calling in to get into the Bud Light Blue Book.
2: I don't think he needs to.
1: Sam, first point scored for Arkansas. That's the tiebreaker. Let's talk to Brooks. Brooks, good afternoon. Welcome to our Green Team Red Zone.
7: Thank you very much. I'm calling from Owosso, Oklahoma. I'm a big
2: Ranger. Oh, wow. Great for you. Great area.
7: Yeah, hey, I just wanted to let you know, I think that Arkansas will win by 28 points, and KJ will score first.
1: You got to get the score. I think. Do you happen to have a score?
7: Oh, you
1: have a
7: score.
2: Yeah, you got
7: to
2: have a score.
7: 28-0.
2: 28-0. Wow, okay.
1: That's an easy score.
2: Yeah, okay.
1: Okay, yeah. Owosso, Oklahoma, are you on the app?
7: Yes, I'm on the app.
2: Well,
7: you remember Keon Hatcher? He played at Owosso.
2: Oh, yeah.
1: Yeah.
2: Sure did, yeah. Close to Tulsa.
7: Yeah.
2: And have you all gotten any rain lately? I drove through Oklahoma about a week ago. It was dry looking.
7: Zero rain in a long time. We're expecting about 7 more days of 100-degree temperature.
2: Oh.
7: And so we're hoping to get some rain sometime soon. I just don't know when. And, hey, I just want to let you know, I hope Oklahoma Sooners lose every game this season. Just wanted to let you know. Go Hogs.
1: Boom.
2: Right. Thank you. You know, I'm kind of doubting
1: that
2: they will. I don't know how many they'll win, but I'm kind of doubting they'll lose them all. Do they play LSU? If they play LSU, you don't want them to lose that game. And you don't want don't want them to lose against Texas.
6: You may have mentioned this while I took a little break.
2: Yeah.
6: The SEC is suing LSU and Lane Kiffin.
2: Yeah.
6: Lane Kiffin.
2: Well, the story I read said suing LSU and several staff members. So I guess I didn't realize. There goes your race car again. I didn't realize they actually sued Lane Kiffin.
6: Yeah. That was lap number 444.
2: Don't you think Lane Kiffin, as goofy as he is, don't you think he would figure out it'd be best to just say, we're not going to play him? Now, I did say when you were off, we have not gotten any information from what was happening in the courtroom in Louisiana today.
6: Out of Louisiana.
2: Yeah, so.
6: Out of Louisiana.
2: The lawsuit
6: was filed today by the SEC against Lane Kiffin was in Birmingham.
2: Yeah. But evidently, Greg Sankey was supposed to speak in the courtroom today in Louisiana.
6: Yes, he was supposed to testify.
2: Now, can you imagine? You're supposed to be getting ready for your first games. Everybody in the league's playing Saturday. And it's 2 days ahead of the games, and you're in the courtroom. I mean, is this ridiculous?
6: Well, and the other part, you have to have a roster in 24 hours
2: tomorrow. Yeah.
6: Before kickoff. So whatever time your kickoff is, you got to have your roster in by, in this case, for Arkansas, 3:15 tomorrow.
2: Mm-hmm. So for LSU, it'll be 6:30 tomorrow. This is going to be something, because you can say what you want about Dabo Swinney, and maybe he hadn't kept up with the times, but he has won two national championships, and from what I understand, I don't know him, he is a man of impeccable integrity. And he pretty much has been outspoken about how sorry this is, what Lane Kiffin's doing. Well, those two guys are going to shake hands sometime before the game. And after the game, don't you think that's going to be an interesting... Because every game, these two coaches stand around, talk to each other. I wonder if it'll come up at all.
6: Be a short conversation.
2: Could be.
6: All right, let's talk to Big Red. Big Red, he is the number one hog, that's right. Big Red, good afternoon. Welcome to our Crane Team Red Zone.
8: Afternoon, Randy and Rick. Y'all were talking about the softball last weekend. I've been doing football for a long time, Randy, and I got the privilege of being on that broadcast team. And y'all can watch that game if you want on the Benton Football Network on YouTube. It's not behind the paywall anymore. So anyway, but we did that game. Even in major college environments, they didn't have the energy that was in that stadium. Of course, we were on the Benton side of it, and that comeback was just amazing. Our crew was dancing, jumping up and down, and everything else. We get to show bias, and Benton's writing our checks. But anyway, I wanted to get under the little book.
6: Let's do it, Big Red.
8: KJ Jackson, I think, will. Now, KJ, for him to get the credit for the first points, he's got to run it in, right?
2: That's correct. That's right.
6: That is correct.
2: If he throws it, it's the receiver. Yeah.
6: The receiver gets the point if it's a pass. Receiver.
8: Well, then I'm going to go with Braylon, because I actually think the first point's going to be a touchdown to the air, but I don't know what receiver to pick. So I'm going to pick Braylon on a run.
6: Homer.
8: I think it's going to be 38.
6: Homer.
8: 38 to
6: Homer.
8: 10.
2: 38 to 10.
8: 38 to 10.
2: And Braylon Russell. But think about this. They do throw to the backs a lot, or this offensive system does, so Braylon Russell could catch a touchdown pass.
8: Yeah. He could also catch. There you go, Rick. I like your thought process. So anyway, enjoy that Fearless Friday game tonight, Randy. It's going to be a good one.
6: You got it, buddy. Thank you, Big Red.
8: Thanks. Good talk.
6: Always good to hear from Big Red. Well, the reason why I kept saying Homer is if he's doing the Benton broadcast, he picked a Benton product in Braylon Russell. That's why
2: he's also the starting. He is the starting running back.
6: No, nope, Sutton Smith's going to start.
2: He is?
6: According to the depth chart.
2: That's not
6: Sutton
2: an order?
6: Smith.
2: Really? Oh, okay. I guess Sutton I didn't look Smith. That closely. Really?
6: Yep. There's three backs listed. The first back listed is Sutton Smith, second back, Braylon Russell. Wow. Third back is Cam Settles.
2: Yeah, I knew Cam Settles was third because I was reading about that. But, how about that?
6: But that doesn't mean he can't get in the first series.
2: That is true.
6: And that
2: true.
6: Doesn't mean he still can't catch a pass. That doesn't mean he still can't run one in. Braylon Russell.
2: That is true.
6: The starter is expected to be Sutton Smith if they stick with this depth chart.
2: And sometimes you substitute even on the first drive.
6: That is true.
2: So, yeah. How about
6: and I
2: that?
6: Think, well, now, is it Kramsey or was it, no, it was Roberts. Ron Roberts, who was saying they're going to play all 22 in the first half.
2: Yep, that was Roberts.
6: That was Roberts. Okay, yep. Let's get to Brian. Brian, good afternoon. Welcome to our Crane Team Red Zone.
9: Hey, what's going on, guys?
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2: No, by far.
6: Clubhouse leader. All right, Brian. Thank you, buddy.
9: Hey, man. All right, brother.
6: Okay. 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Rick Schaefer, I'm Randy Rainwater. Our Crane Team Red Zone will continue from Jacksonville as they host Batesville Southside in just one moment.
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15: This is the Pigskin Preacher, bringing you the word. If you read the book or watched the movie Killers of the Flower Moon, you are familiar with the incredible story of Osage County, Oklahoma. In order to steal the money derived from the mineral rights of the people, scheming criminals murdered dozens, if not hundreds, of Osage Indians. The case essentially launched the FBI. The saga reminds us that the love of money is truly the root of all kinds of evil, and that the evil that men do often lives after them. 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It's where you gas it, grab it and go. 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
1: And welcome back once again to our Crane Team Red Zone today from Jacksonville as they are hosting Batesville Southside or Southside Baseball, whichever you're comfortable in saying. But Rick Schaefer, I'm Randy Rainwater, Bud Light Little Blue Book, wide open, $103.70. And I will not put Neil on the spot. I think the first couple of years I may have put you on the spot, but I think last year we didn't put you on the spot. But what is your computer, little computer telling you about this particular game, Neil, between North Alabama and Arkansas?
18: All right, I was going to ask if you wanted me to give it today or tomorrow, so I'll go ahead and give it to you today. The projected score that I have is 52, Arkansas, North Alabama 9. That is my projected score, so that's right at 61 points in the game. And I think I told you yesterday, my mind went blank who I thought was going to be the first touchdown.
1: That's okay.
18: My memory's good but short sometimes.
1: There you go.
18: My memory's good but short sometimes.
1: Neil, we got some college football tonight going on, do we not?
18: Yep. We have our first SEC team to go into action, Missouri against the UAPB Golden Lions. And that line has made a late movement, and it's jumped up from 53 now to 56 points, Missouri. Minus 56. I'm not quite sure. I kind of looked at the wire to see if anything was going on. I just think that the books opened up their full liability, and people are just loading up on Missouri. That's a big line. We will find out. That game kicks off at 7 o'clock. The over and under is only 62. So, I mean, that's only a six-point spread for Arkansas Pine Bluff. They do have a game under their belt. They beat Morehouse College, but that was a Division II opponent. We all know a ranked SEC team is quite the different animal. So got that tonight, plus a few other NCAA games tonight that we'll have a lot of action on, including that, and then the baseball. And, boy, we are getting a lot of bets on the U.S. Open in tennis. Boy, we're seeing the bet ticker really get on that. A lot of live in-play bets on that one, too.
1: What else is going on in Bed Saracen?
18: 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A lot of you have been doing the Major League Baseball Pick'em leaderboard, and we've got our Any Sport 25% profit boost. And Saturday around kickoff, you want to be on the Bed Saracen app because we're going to announce a big promotion where you can have a wonderful game day experience at the Tennessee game, a VIP game day experience. And, that one I'm excited about. Of course, they may have something planned for me for that game. I don't know. But you want me at the game because ever since I've moved to Arkansas, I have never seen Tennessee win in basketball, baseball, or football if I have been at the game. And I've already got a bunch of people offering to give me tickets for this one. But I will be there, and maybe we'll see what happens between now and then, but should be a good game.
1: Love it. All right, where do we find this good stuff?
18: Go to BetSaracen.com on the web or from your phone. Go to the App Store, type in BetSaracen, download that app, hit the registration button. Once you get all that mess taken care of and make your deposit, like I said, check that promotions tab and opt in for all of that. Good luck on all your parlays tonight, and ready to see some more football tonight. So we'll talk to you tomorrow. Everybody stay cool and get ready for the big Labor Day weekend.
1: There you go. That's Neil Atkinson by way of Bet Saracen. All right. I should have said this to Neil because he would appreciate this rather than Rick. I want to thank Sharks. Sharks is just down from Jacksonville High School. It's seafood. And they brought me some seafood to sample. So I hate to do it, but I won't have to. I mean, that's just part of it. if I'd had the menu before they said, what would you like? I said, I'm easy. Man, if I could have gotten the small jumbo shrimp, six. Oh, my goodness. Or maybe the 10-piece shrimp only. But it's called Sharks. And fish, chicken, so forth. But thanks, Sharks, for providing a little appetizer here at our Crane Team Red Zone. I knew Rick wouldn't appreciate that.
2: Well, no, I'm happy that you got that. Do they do crab cakes?
1: Let me look at the menu.
2: Those are my favorites. And they're always best.
1: Fish,
2: they're always best in Maryland.
1: Shrimp, wings, honey barbecue wings. I don't see anything about crab cakes on here.
2: Okay.
1: Chicken salad, yeah. But I don't see crab cakes on here. Okay. Sorry. Let's check in with Chuck. Chuck, good afternoon. Welcome to our Crane Team Red Zone.
19: Good afternoon, gentlemen.
1: Hey, Chuck.
19: Put me in the book at 5517 hogs.
1: 5517 Arkansas. Who scores that very first point for Arkansas?
19: Whoever the kicker is, we're going to get a field goal to start it off.
1: Gilbert.
19: Okay.
1: Yes.
19: Then my wife wants to get in there, too, of course. She's at 35-14 hogs.
1: 35-14. And who's going to score the first point?
19: Same thing, the kicker.
1: Okay. All right.
19: And, Randy, you called me out on the phone the other day. You said I hadn't called in a while, and you had a question about our stands or something.
1: Yeah, but I know it.
19: Well, I've been calling in. You've been absent. You've been AWOL, buddy.
1: Oh, my bad. No, I was regular, about the facilities.
19: Man. You missed out on all my knowledge.
1: Oh, okay. No, they were asking about the facilities, Chuck. And I said, by now, I think they've got everything restored. Buildings, academic buildings, and would it be the arena,
19: football?
1: No?
19: No. We've got permanent bleachers in for the visitors. I'll say that. And the rest is still under construction. A whole lot of construction going on. My granddaughter was supposed to graduate from there this year, and she's not going to do it to be next year before they go to school here. We're still a long ways away. We're a year behind construction. But if you come here to watch a football game, you'll see some great football. You may have to struggle a little bit to find a place to park, but we'll take care of you. And I'd be glad to have you come spend your money here.
1: Bring your lawn chair. Come on.
19: Hey, we got bleachers. You know, we got portable bleachers on the home side, but on the visitor side, we have the permanent bleachers in. That's the first permanent thing that went in was our bleachers. We also have concessions on our side. So, yeah, it's going to be a palace when it's done. You know, the concession and all the on the same level as press boxes and all that kind of stuff.
2: Mm-hmm. Well, very nice.
1: We're still thinking about
19: it. But anyway, you're welcome to come see us.
1: And Miss Sherry, we say thank you.
19: Sure will, guys, and pick her number, but yeah, keep her off my debt.
1: Thank you, Chuck. All right, let's check in with Chase. Chase, good afternoon. Welcome to our Crane Team Red Zone.
20: Afternoon, gentlemen.
2: Hi, Chase. You're
1: hey,
2: up.
1: Chase.
2: Go ahead, Chase.
20: Hey, I'm going to get in that little blue book, please.
1: Where okay. are you from, Chase? Where are you from?
20: I'm from Conway.
1: Conway. Far away.
20: We do 56, 10, Hogs, of course. I'm going to do Chris Marshall scores first touchdown.
1: Marshall it is. You got it.
20: Thank you, guys. Take care.
1: Thank you, Chase. Let's check in with Todd. Todd, good afternoon. Welcome to our Crane Team Red Zone.
21: Hey, guys.
1: Hey, bud.
21: I'm glad you're there today, Rick, about Randy, because Rick would have been lost again. But hey, we had a delay or something like that, down system or whatever. But I just teased old Rick.
2: It's okay.
21: I just wanted to get in you guys' blue book.
1: Do it, Todd. Where are you from, Todd?
21: Arkansas,
1: Little Rock?
21: 48. Little Rock, yep. Arkansas 48, North Alabama 17, and KJ will score the first touchdown.
1: KJ it is, 48-17, Arkansas says Todd.
21: Hey, and also, Randy, I heard said that Shark bought you some appetizers up there and something to eat on, snack on. Man, let me tell you, get their frog legs. They are the bomb. That's frog my favorite legs. Thing on the menu, frog legs.
1: Wow.
21: Yeah.
1: Okay, I've got that written down. Your tiebreaker now is frog legs.
21: Yeah, right. Man, they're awesome. They're good. And they give you some bread, toasted bread with them and some fries. And I do either mayonnaise or ranch dressing with them. Oh, my God. It's a bum. You need to try that.
1: That is so cool.
21: Yeah, there's something else out there other than Riverfront Steakhouse.
1: Yeah, that's good, Todd. That's good. That's good.
21: I appreciate you guys. Buddy. Enjoy listening to y'all. Y'all have a great evening.
1: Thank you, Todd. Appreciate you. All right, let's see. Where are we? We got enough time to talk to Jeff. Jeff, good afternoon. Welcome to our Crane Team Red Zone.
3: Hey, Randy, give me in that book.
1: Let's do it, Jeff.
3: I'm going to go 63-21 Arkansas, and I'm going to have Sutton scores first.
1: Sutton Smith.
3: Yes, right, sir. Randy, thanks for bringing that good luck to Heber Springs on Friday night with that sonic blast.
1: I'm hot. I'm hot, baby. Hot.
3: All right, y'all have a good show. Have a good week. Okay. Thank you.
4: Everybody's Thank you, hot. It's in the upper 90s. Everybody's hot.
1: It's hot.
4: Yeah.
1: He's hot.
4: Yeah.
1: All right, let's squeeze in Sean real quick. Sean, good afternoon. Welcome to our Crane Team Red Zone.
22: Good afternoon. I want to get in that little blue book.
1: Let's do it, Sean.
22: I'm from Little Rock, and 56-10 Hogs, and KJ was go to first touchdown.
1: KJ it is. Sean says 56-10. KJ scores the first point for Arkansas, and Sean is from Little Rock. Thank you, bud.
4: I'm glad Sharman didn't call in, because you can't squeeze the Sharman in.
1: I know.
4: But you squeezed him in, which is good.
1: I didn't bring the buzzer. But
4: hallelujah.
1: Okay.
4: That's hallelujah. Great. That's great. You need to be on location more often. You know, hey, how was being on with Basil and those guys this morning? Basil and Roger, how was that?
1: That was fun.
4: Did they ask you for some of your musical expertise?
1: No, not yet.
4: Not yet. Okay.
1: Today was kind of like, I needed to be introduced. So they introduced me.
4: Introduced? You've been on for 30-something years.
1: Well, it didn't matter.
4: It was like you were brand new, huh?
1: Yeah.
4: Hey, we found this guy. Talks about sports in the afternoon. We thought we'd have him on in the morning. Randy.
1: Amazed, Rick. I was amazed. I was almost stunned to where I couldn't get out of my chair, because for the first 2 hours, they did actually talk sports.
4: Oh, you were on for 2 hours? You were on for 2 hours?
1: No. I said the first 2 hours of their program. I mean,
4: You weren't on.
1: Yeah, I was listening.
4: Okay.
1: Yeah, I was just stunned. They were talking sports. I didn't know if they knew how to spell sports. Okay, we got to step away for a moment. Our Crane Team Red Zone will continue from Jacksonville.
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1: in just
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1: 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Rick Schaefer, I'm Randy Rainwater. Today, our Crane Team Red Zone here from Jacksonville as they prepare to take on the Southside Batesville Southerners. We're joined by the man himself, Reggie Swinton. Good afternoon, Reg.
25: What is going on, Rand?
1: Are you ready for some football? You already got one game underneath your belt with Watson Chapel.
25: Yeah. Last week had a good game at Watson Chapel, won 44-6. And our kids play hard four quarters. And that's something that Jacksonville got to get used to doing around here, is playing hard all four quarters and not being content with just being up by one or two touchdowns.
1: Finishing. Rick, I was listening to Out of Bounds earlier, and wouldn't you know it, Reggie said his favorite broadcasters, his favorite people on the Buzz was Wes and Joe. And I tried to talk Wes and Joe to come over here and do this interview with Reggie so that he'd feel comfortable.
25: Rick, I meant to say Rick and Randy.
4: No. It's okay. Reggie, say whoever you're on with at the time. That's the smart thing. You're doing well.
25: That's the game plan.
4: If you're on in the morning, it's Basil and Roger. It's okay.
25: Absolutely. Yep. You guys are my favorite.
4: For now.
1: for this moment.
25: Well, when Bass called me, I'll go on.
1: That's right.
25: They are your favorites.
4: Hey, don't forget Justin and Phil. You got to like them, too. They're your favorites if you go on with them.
25: Hey, we're the side winning is my side.
1: Okay. All right, Southside runs a different offense that you may see all season long, did they not, Reg?
25: It's a lot of backfield motion, and we got to be ready for it. Our linebackers got to be disciplined. Our defensive ends got to be ready. And they do a lot of stuff in that backfield. They're very, very skilled. They've been doing it for a long time. Same system, same staff. Coach Simpson has been a great coach for a long time. So our guys got to be ready. I can tell you this right now. My D coordinator is going crazy right now. Still drawing up stuff.
1: And the other part of that is they can throw the football. So you load up to stop the run, and then they go over the top and beat you over the top.
25: Their quarterback accounted for 365 of their 385 last week. So we got to contain this kid. He's an absolute monster. He can run, throw. He's smart, and he's in a good system for him.
1: All right, you're in year number two. What did you learn, Reg, from year one that you've now carried over into year two because you're taking the next step? You can almost say part of it, as you said a moment ago, learning how to finish. But what did you learn from last year that you carried over into this year?
25: Well, last year's guys, those seniors that were here, had only won, two games in 4 years of varsity. So, you know, those guys, you know, played hard but had a losing mentality. And so you got to try to, you know, train the guys under them to have a winning mentality. You got to build that culture. And I think with us winning the last two games last year against Whitehall and Watson Chapel and coming into this year beating Watson Chapel again, learning how to win is the biggest thing that you got to teach these kids. And when you get used to losing, you're used to losing. But when you're used to winning, you get used to winning. And so we're going to get used to winning around here a lot.
1: As the kids walked into the locker room, I was sharing this with Joe and Wes. You got some big dudes.
25: And there's one behind you right there.
1: I mean, those
25: 6'4", 305, Big David Roden. We probably got one of the biggest lines in our conference.
1: Wow.
25: So these guys eat a lot. We just fed them. These guys ate a whole turkey apiece. I mean, it's crazy, but... we got some big guys, got a big running back, got a good quarterback, good receivers. So just like we got to stop them, they got to stop us too.
1: Exactly.
25: They got to stop us. Should be a good game.
1: It starts with your quarterback, but I love your running back, Ball. That is a special player.
25: Yeah, Mace is going to Kentucky. 6'2", 197, played last year at 183. He's put on a lot of muscle, and the kid can absolutely go. So, you know, he's our bell cow. But listen, we got other guys. See, last year, you know, we had Mason Ball and Matthew Goldsberry.
1: Mm-hmm.
25: Now we got five or six guys that can play and go get it. So we don't just solely rely on Mason. And that's the mark of a good program. We played the whole summer without Mason because Mason was hurt. And we dominated team camps. And so the kids believe they could do it without Mason. I think our kids are ready to go tonight.
1: And you can throw the football.
25: Kingston Burnett.
1: You've been grinding, but now you can mix in the pass.
25: Kingston Burnett last week was 15 for 27 for 231 and two touchdowns. Could have easily had 400 yards passing. Missed a couple of guys that were long touchdowns. And so once we get that right and get that timing down, he's a special, special kid. They got a special arm and a special talent.
1: A lot of times, Rick, we'll hear Coach, I call it blowing smoke. But Reggie doesn't blow smoke. He comes straight at you. And one of the things that I love about Reggie is you are a promotion machine for your kids, and it's starting to pay off. You mentioned Ball,
25: yeah.
1: Mason Ball, with a commitment to Kentucky. Now you're starting to see some rewards coming to your kids.
25: Yeah, I'm not a guy that's going to be correct politically. I'm going to speak my mind every time I speak. We've got five kids committed. And we'll have, on signing day, we'll probably have 12 kids sign on signing day in February. And so the thing is, you know, you have to coach to get your kids out there. And if you're not coaching for that reason, then why are you coaching? Are you simply coaching for a championship? Well, I'm coaching for scholarships. But when you have scholarships, you'll have a chance to win championships. So I think scholarships should be first. And when you have enough guys that get scholarships, of course, then you'll be in contention for a championship. So if coaches would kind of change their mindset, and listen, I don't care if they don't like what I say. I don't care, Randy. I've got mine. I've been to the top. I know what it takes to get there, and I'm not going to hold my tongue about how I feel about certain kids, about certain coaches. This is just me. You're going to like me for being me. I'm not going to change. I'm 51 years old. I am who I am. You might not like me, but you're going to respect the things that I do for my kids.
1: I don't know the numbers. I've only taken a guess. I doubt there were a dozen signees, whether it be Division II, pick your level, over the last 20 years from Jacksonville to have one class that could produce 12 scholarship players. That is almost unbelievable, but it is believable.
25: Well, when you take the time out to promote your kids, then coaches listen. And I've had so many coaches, you know, tell me that they wish more high school coaches were like me. And if you see, my kids are committing early, because if you don't commit now, when that portal opens in December, that offer may be gone.
1: Sure.
25: So you can always commit now, and if something bigger happens, then, you know, go back and decommit. Now, I don't recommend that, because you don't want to burn bridges, but go ahead and secure your spot now. And so I'm telling my guys, if you have offers and you like it and you visit it, commit. Commit now before December, because some JUCO kid may get your offer.
1: It's hot out here. What's going to be one of the keys tonight in this game against Southside Batesville?
25: Ball control, keeping the ball in our hands, getting first downs and putting points up. They're going to put up points. They're just a good football team. Coach Simpson's a really great coach, man, and a really great guy. And we even got into a scuffle with them at team camp this summer. And so it's personal, because they slammed my quarterback way after the play. And so my kids remember that. So, you know, our kids got something to go out there and play for tonight.
1: A little motivation.
25: Love it.
1: A little extra motivation.
25: I love it.
1: All right, Reg, good luck tonight as you take on Southside, Batesville, the Southerns, and continue success. If I'd had time, I would have asked you about this brutal schedule you've got in the regular season. I mean, are you playing in the SEC or something?
25: Like I said earlier, it's like we're Arkansas, and we're playing Alabama, Georgia, and Tennessee back to back to back.
1: It's brutal.
25: But the difference is, we're a good Arkansas team.
1: That's Reggie Swinton. Good luck tonight, Coach.
25: I appreciate it.
1: You bet. Reggie Swinton, head football coach of the Jacksonville Titans. We'll come back with our number two in just a moment. Our Crane Team Red Zone will continue in just one moment.
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1: A car crashed into the Hideaway Pizza on Chenal Parkway just after midnight on Wednesday. Tire marks can be seen right off Chenal, which leads to a damaged curb where the car went over the rail and crashed into the building. A woman who works across the street says it's not surprising, saying that she sees cars driving erratically nearly every single day. Little Rock police have not said how many people were in the car or their condition after the crash. And to a gas update, right now Americans are paying on average $4.12 for a gallon of gas. That's up from $4.10 last week and nearly a dollar more than the same time last year. Meanwhile, drivers here in the Natural State are paying around $3.75 for a gallon of regular unleaded gas. For the Buzz Radio Network, I'm KARK's Gary Burton Jr.
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3: Hot and humid weather back in the forecast for today with high temperatures making it up into the upper 90s. Feels like temperatures will be in the triple digits. Most of today will be sunny and dry, but do have a 10% chance for a spotty shower in the forecast later on this afternoon. Clear skies tonight, and we'll do it all again tomorrow. Very similar weather for your Friday. This is meteorologist Juliana Cullen with your forecast for the Buzz Radio Network.
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3: Wow, a new intro.
1: Thank you, Shotgun.
3: How about that?
2: New totally
3: intro.
2: Shotgun, yeah.
1: Man, Shotgun, you did great. I mean, all the way from the West Coast. That was good. Right there on the spur of the moment. Good afternoon, Trey.
3: I think we heard his voice just a minute ago.
1: I thought I heard him laugh just a second ago.
3: Mm-hmm.
1: Okay. He could be on A. He could be on B. I don't think he's on both.
2: See, Randy, you're on B. Rick's on C. And A was on just now, so who knows?
3: There he is.
4: I didn't have the,
3: it's okay.
4: I had myself on mute and didn't realize it. Yeah.
1: See, I'll get in trouble
4: new intro
1: for that.
4: Here we go.
1: They are going to blame me now, Trey. They're going to blame me because
5: I'm always messing up with Trey.
4: Yeah, sorry about that. That was my fault. I'll take the heat on that one.
1: Yeah, say it louder so that everyone can hear you because they will trust me. They'll be tearing me apart. All right, Trey, this is the day. I said earlier, we know now when football is actually real, when we have the Bud Light Little Blue Book, and it's $103.70. That's how much is at stake. And the tiebreaker, who will score the first point for the Arkansas Razorbacks? So, are you ready? The hay is not in the barn until we get this prediction from Trey Biddy.
4: Okay. I'm going to go with first touchdown.
1: Nope, first Sutton point.
4: Smith. First point. Okay. First point, Sutton Smith.
1: Okay.
4: With a reception. Does it matter how?
1: Nope.
4: And I'll go with Arkansas 49. North Alabama 10. Not that I don't think they can beat them worse. I just don't think they will.
1: If it goes according to script, then the second half is going to be a lot of second, third teamers, and who knows how deeper it may go than the third team.
4: Ideally, we'd like to see them come out and take care of business and take it to the locker room and then come out in the second half. Give the first teamers one series just to kind of simulate that, hey, this is how we take it into the locker room. This is how we come out of halftime, and then leave it up to the backups and reserves after that. That would be an ideal scenario, but we have seen, obviously, many times over the years where Arkansas has been lackluster against these types of programs. I'm not going to mention 2019, but you remember. Brett Bielema's first year when they played Samford in the second game, they only beat them by 10. I can remember several other instances, and against G5 programs. Like, there was a year, I think it was Louisiana Tech, where it came down to basically the end of the game, the final drive, and Arkansas got a big sack, and almost the whole team sacked them, and I think Dietrich may have, had a broken bone or something on that play. But the rosters are different now. I've made that point several times that, Silverfield was hired here and had 5 weeks to change the light bulbs and reinvent everything and hire a staff and meet with all the players individually. That wasn't possible 2022 to 2025 when you hired a new coach. And then also create a game plan in the transfer portal with guess what? A GM. I mean, Arkansas didn't even have a GM last year, guys. They didn't have a general manager last year, and pretty much everybody else did in this conference. You know, they've got 13 new coaches. Well, they've got Morgan Turner back, but they've got 13 assistant coaches. I mean, that's a 30% increase just on coaching staff alone. I think stuff like that makes a difference. So, I mean, they're without question, they're better funded. They're not at the upper echelon of the SEC, but they are in much better shape than they were last year. And if they build a little momentum this year and they get people saying, okay, and you start to hear that more and more, and part of that's just natural, people drinking the Kool-Aid a little bit and, you know, starting to think that Arkansas might do something special. Everybody around the country kind of thinks their team is going to do something special at this time of year, and most people are going to be wrong. But they certainly have better resources. I think they have better overall personnel. And, I mean, aside from personnel, what's worse at Arkansas this year than it was last year? Like, not even taking the personnel into account. What around the football program is worse this year than it was last year?
3: Well, nothing
1: yet.
3: Haven't
1: played a game yet.
3: Nothing
4: well,
3: yet.
4: I'm talking about facilities. I'm talking about resources.
3: Yeah.
4: Everything around the program. Yeah. Has been improved. I don't know if you guys have noticed the press conferences. You guys watch the press conferences?
3: Yes. Well, I go to the ones with Silverfield.
4: Well, if you watch the recordings of them, new camera, better audio. I mean, everything. And, you know, that's kind of goes along with what he has said. Everything, how you do anything is how you do everything. And we keep saying stuff like, you know, they got to do the little things right, penalties, turnovers, and special teams. Well, those are things that decide games. Why do we keep calling them little things?
3: Huh.
4: They're not. They're important. They're big things. So I think if we come out the end of the season and we say, man, Arkansas just wasn't a very good turnover team, that would be maybe the biggest disappointment for the amount of time that I've seen that them focus on ball security work.
3: Yeah, I agree.
1: The other question, I've got, Trey, I mean, when you're talking about details, what kind of details are you expecting? I mean, I know we've been talking about the in-game experience and how involved he got, Ron Silverfield got involved in that with the in-game experience. But what little details are you expecting to see different on the football field, though?
4: Well, you're talking about just the actual play, the game?
1: I mean, defense, offense, special, I mean, all the little details, because you were talking, or I was reading, I guess, but this was about some of the unusual things that North Alabama does, either punting the ball or kickoffs. I can't remember which it was.
4: They've got a good punter. They do stuff like act like they're going to rush to the and onside the kick real quick. They did that the very first play and then lined up and kicked off normal. But they've got a really good punter. But for Arkansas, for me, it's the details. And I know it's game one and there are going to be hiccups. But, like, one of the things, like yesterday, Ryan Silverfield was saying, we're all wearing the same suit and the same tie. And, like, when I say stuff like that, people's like, just win on the field. But it's all those little details. I mean, everywhere you look, it's an attention to detail. I couldn't be more pleased personally with all of those things because – over the years, you look at stuff, you're like, man, it'd be just so easy to do this. Or, like, why wouldn't they do that? And it just feels like they take that kind of stuff on. And part of it's, too, they have more resources. I mean, if they had last year's budget for football, there wouldn't be new audio system and new LED lights and all this kind of stuff. But, you know, it started from the first day, and we keep bringing up changing the light bulbs, and people kind of laugh at that, too. But, I mean, That is the first step in a long list of things that he has changed, trying to change the culture around there. So, I'm hoping.
1: I've been trying to avoid that word.
4: The culture?
1: Yeah. I've been trying to avoid that word.
4: Yeah.
3: Gets used a lot.
4: Words like culture and identity. Yeah, you'll hear that. You'll hear that a lot coming up. Leadership. To me, all those things are important when you're talking about trying to build a community of like-minded Razorback players. How's that? Instead of using culture.
1: Let's talk to David. David, good afternoon. Do you have a question or comment for Trey?
6: I want to get in that little blue book.
1: All right, let's do it, David.
6: I'm going to say Razorbacks 24 for the win, 24-13, and I'm going to say our kicker's going to get the first point or score.
1: Gilbert. Where are you from,
6: that's
1: David?
6: Gilbert, Little Rock.
1: All right, David.
3: Well, that'll
1: thank you,
3: that'll
1: brother.
3: That'll lead to a spectacular fifth quarter show, won't it? 24-13. Good luck.
1: And Trey will be bouncing off the walls at 24-13 with his walk and talk.
3: How about that walk and talk? Yeah, that's right.
4: Yeah, that would be disappointing.
3: Yeah,
4: I don't know if I can take that.
1: This from our D3 Auto Sales. Tell Trey it's like the U of A band not having a crooked A. I've never noticed them having a crooked A.
4: I haven't either. Maybe I haven't paid attention enough, but I haven't noticed a crooked A. What time do they usually play Hey Jude? Rick, you know.
3: I don't know.
4: At what point in the pregame?
3: I don't know. Is it in the pregame? Is that when they play it?
1: I thought it was in game.
4: I don't know. I've never noticed it.
3: Yeah, but I just know in the postgame they do. Sometimes, you know, after the game's over, even if Arkansas loses, they're over there playing Hey Jude. So maybe they'll.
4: Bielema used to play Hey Jude in practice.
3: Did he really?
4: Yeah, he would play the songs that the band would play.
3: But he
4: would play the actual Hey Jude song.
3: Wow. Well, the Beatles have a lot of upbeat songs. If they wanted to do the Beatles, I could probably give them five songs that would be a lot better than that.
1: Yeah,
3: How about for the fans? Yeah, Help is good. How about Please Please Me? And the fans could sing along with that to the football team. Please Please Me.
4: Mm-hmm.
1: This from our D3 Auto Sales.
3: They don't have to play Help. That wouldn't be too good. Anyway.
1: Yeah. Well, Help. I need somebody. Anybody.
3: Yeah, that's right.
1: This from our D3 Auto Sales Buzz text line. Ask Trey if he'll be watching Utah tonight. And will he do a walk and talk after?
4: I will be watching Utah on replay. My 7th grade basketball game, or 7th grade football game tonight. So I'll be watching that.
1: What?
4: Or 8th grade football. Yeah, I mean.
1: Your daughter's a cheerleader already?
4: Oh, yeah. Yeah. Yep, second
1: You don't
4: year.
1: Sound too excited, Dad.
4: Oh, I'm excited. I mean, yeah, I'm excited to watch that. Yeah, of course. I can watch the game on replay.
1: This is from our D3 Auto Sales Bus text line says, question for Trey, how should fans approach this season? Should we be excited even though we've been hurt several times? What should our mindset be?
4: I'm always excited.
1: Except from Chris.
4: I'm always excited. I mean, and I've kind of taken a little bit of a different approach, but I usually go into the season optimistic even when I predict them not to be very good. Last year I said they'll go 4-8 or 8-4. They went won two games. The year before that I said they'd win five games. They won six. People still accuse me of being overly optimistic, even when I picked them to have a losing record. Even in the video where I actually first predicted 4-8, somebody said that I was putting out some spin. So I am optimistic that they can be better than what we project, because I know also that I'm conditioned, just like a lot of Razorback fans out there, to expect disappointment. And, Arkansas is just – they just disappointed us for so long. It's hard to be optimistic. But I love football, and I love watching how the season unfolds. It's like living a movie in a way. And so I'm excited. I mean – heck, guys, like, if you can't get excited now, you're not going to get excited for the most part.
3: No.
4: Watching Razorback football, because I'm just hoping, you know, that it'll last and they'll go out there Saturday and, you know, give us a reason to think, okay, you know, maybe they got something here, and maybe they'll go to Utah and win that one. And if they do that, then I think who knows what could happen.
1: Get on the wagon. All right, let's talk to Garrett. Garrett, Good afternoon. You have a question or comment for Trey?
7: I got a comment. I'm going to make a prediction on the score. It's going to be 58-17. Hogs cover by a point. And, Trey, you just mentioned
1: who the scores Hogs, the first point, Garrett?
7: Oh, first point? I'm going to go with the last guy. I'm going to say the kicker, Gilbert, just the first point.
1: Gilbert. All right.
7: And I was going to ask Trey, if the Hogs win that Week 2 game, at Utah, how does that, if you make a prediction for the rest of the season, how do you think that changes your outlook? That's all I got. Thank you.
4: Yeah, if they win the Utah game, then I think that they end up going to a bowl game. I think that there's a stretch of games. I mean, I just think you build momentum. I mean, guys, you're talking about a 3-1 start. Very likely that they would have a 3-1 start if they beat Utah. I'm not predicting they'll beat Utah, but if they did, that's a 3-1 start. That would generate a good bit of momentum, and it would probably mean KJ Jackson's pretty capable quarterback, not a disaster. So I just look at that stretch of games. You know, after Texas A&M, you know, you get Tennessee at home, and they'll be starting a true freshman quarterback. He may be electric. He might not be. You know, I look at his recruit rating, and, you know, it's just glowing, but it's almost a copy of paste of DJ Lagway at Florida. You know, it's almost the same comments. So, you know, there's an opportunity to beat Tennessee. Almost beat them last year. Did beat them the year before. And then Vanderbilt on the road. You know, is Vanderbilt a 10-win? Is Vanderbilt going to win 10 games every year? Is that what Vanderbilt is now? No. I doubt it.
3: No.
4: I doubt it. And I think they could probably be rolling with a true freshman quarterback at that time, too. I know they didn't name him the starter, but they could be rolling with a true freshman then, too. There's an opportunity there. There's an opportunity with South Carolina, with Auburn. Those are potential. And not that they're going to win all those, but they don't have to win all those to get to a bowl game. So, yeah, if they start off 3-1, then I think that there's a good chance that they could get a couple more, a few more, and get to a bowl game.
1: Let's check in with...
4: Am I alone?
1: Well, I think Utah is extremely pivotal.
3: I think they can get to a bowl game whether they beat Utah or not.
4: Bowl game regardless.
3: Yeah, I think so. I think they can win that game. That's all you need, Trey. Yeah.
1: Well, that's all you needed.
4: It's the same broken record, and it's going to be so nice for me to. I'm going to quit saying I know I said this before because I've said everything before, but if they win in those categories, what we called little things, which are really big things, and KJ is competent quarterback, then they should have enough on this roster to get to a bowl game. Teams do it all the time, guys. Teams that you don't expect. I mean, it happens. It doesn't. You shouldn't expect it to happen, obviously, because. There's a reason you don't expect it. There's a reason there's upsets. But, you know, Virginia won 11 games last year, first time in program history. Indiana won the national championship. Texas Tech is a different program. Obviously, they've got a lot of NIL funding. But that just goes to show you how important finances are. And Arkansas is in better shape financially. Again, they're not LSU and they're not Texas A&M or Georgia or Alabama. You know, they don't have that kind of money. But they have a lot better resources than they did in the past. And to me, like, you don't have to put all your money in every single player on the roster. If you can put your money and get, you know, 44 good players out there, I think that gives you a chance.
1: Let's talk with Micah. Micah, good afternoon. You have a question or comment for Trey?
8: I just want to give you your blue book, Brandy.
1: All right, let's do it, Micah. Where are you from?
8: Conway.
1: Conway. All right. Fire away, Micah.
8: All right. I want to go 55-10 Razorbacks with Sutton Smith getting our first points.
1: Very good. All right, Micah. Thank you. Let's see here, Trey. This is from our D3 Auto Sales Buzz text line. Trey, have any parking advice for first-time game goers?
4: We'll get there early, especially for the first game. But, you know, that's another thing. Silverfield met with parking people, trying to figure out how to get people in and out easier. And another attention to detail, like how can we enhance
9: game day. I wouldn't be surprised if he came up with a $26 upper deck ticket with a hot dog and a Coke.
10: Well, Coca-Cola cooperated with that too, but if the fan is asking and doesn't have a parking pass, park at Baumwalker Stadium and ride the bus up.
9: They've got something called trailgating also. I'm not sure where that means you need to park, but you park, you know, fairly far away, and there's like, I guess, places along the way to get bites to eat and stuff. So, yeah, they've got some enhanced tailgating stuff going on also. Of course, they've got Hogtown. I mean, my path is pretty well laid out, so and I'm coming from the east side, so I know the tricks, I guess. But yeah, I would just say get there early in anticipation. They also extended tailgating after the game. You know, you can tailgate for a couple hours.
1: So is the so-called public parking, is there any actually close to the stadium? It used to be you could park in people's yards.
10: No, well, you have to pay to do that. There may still be some lots where you can do that.
9: Residential areas,
10: but you have to pay for it.
9: A good spot is lot. It used to be Lot 56. They changed the numbers on all the spots now. But
10: yeah,
9: I used to park down there and then hop on the bus and get dropped off.
1: But you have to have a parking pass for that.
10: You have to have a parking pass there now.
9: Yeah. Otherwise, there'll be people outside. You know, there'll be kids with some kind of Boy Scout or something selling parking all over the place.
10: Fayetteville High School. You can park there.
1: All right, we'll talk with you tomorrow.
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1: 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Make a reservation. They say they've got crowd control. It's under. They're there. They're waiting. Parking. National Guard is there. Everything is set up for you. Come on down. Doors are open. Riverfront Hilton Wyndham Hotel in North Little Rock. 371-9000-501-371-9000. 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All right, the Bud Light Little Blue Book, officially open for 2026. 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The tiebreaker, who scores the first point for Arkansas? 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Let's talk to Drew. Drew, good afternoon. Welcome to our Crane Team Red Zone.
18: Hey, how's it going?
1: Hey, Drew.
18: Hey, can I get into that blue book?
1: Let's do it, Drew.
18: All righty. I want to do 49-10 hogs, and I think they'll be blitzing us pretty early, and I think Silverfield will be pretty stubborn about it, so I think Russell will take it to the house first.
1: Russell gets that first point for Arkansas. 49-10, says Drew. Correct?
18: Yes, sir. Thank you all so much.
1: Thank you, Drew. Let's check in with Victor. Victor, good afternoon. Welcome to our Crane Team Red Zone.
19: How are you guys today?
1: Man, doing great, Victor. How about you?
19: I was going to get in. I'm doing great. Just going down the road. I get in a 54-16. And Russell
1: 54
19: first point.
1: 54-16?
19: Yes, sir.
1: 54-64.
19: Braylon Russell for the first point.
1: Okay, 54-16 says Victor. Where are you from, Victor?
19: Maynard, Arkansas.
1: Okay, very good.
19: That's just north of Pocahontas. And
1: I know exactly where you're talking about. I've been there a dozen times.
19: In Maynard?
1: No, I'm just kidding. Been to Pocahontas many times. Like, not Maynard.
10: You got him, didn't you? Yeah, you got him with that one, Randy.
19: Sorry. I tell you what, you've been to Maynard that many times, I think I'd have heard about it.
10: You're right.
19: We don't have that. We don't have that many. We don't have that many people come to Maynard, you know, like the reputation you got. You guys.
10: That's right. Can you imagine that?
20: Randy Rainwater's in Maynard. Wow.
1: Oh,
20: can you believe
1: yeah,
20: it?
1: Right. Right. Yeah, I saw his picture down at the post office. All right, Victor. Thank you, my friend.
19: I appreciate it, fellas. Y'all keep me entertained out here.
1: Thank you, my friend. Thank you, Victor, from Maynard. Let's talk to Steve. Steve, good afternoon. Welcome to our Crane Team Red Zone.
21: Hey, I would like to get in on the little blue book.
1: Let's do it.
21: 52-14. And
1: 52-14?
21: Jackson scores the quarterback, scores the first points.
1: KJ. All right, Steve. We got you down 52-14 Arkansas. That's Steve from Little Rock.
21: Okay. Thank you.
1: Thank you, brother. Okay, let's see here. I think I can put on this one, stop. It says, this is such and such from Mercedes-Benz of Little Rock. May I text you? Oh, yeah, if you want to. It says, hi, please respond with yes or no. Okay. I said, yes, you can do that. It says, hi, Marco, got your message about the Mercedes-Benz. How can I help you today?
10: Is that Marco or Marcus? Is Marcus trying to get a Mercedes-Benz and he went through you to get it? Interesting.
1: Stop. You got the wrong one.
10: Okay.
1: By the way, UAPB, they're in action tonight against Missouri. That is a 6 o'clock start. Nope, I take that back. 7 o'clock Central Time. Let's see if they... They've got a mixture on the SEC notes. So you have to look to see if it's Central Time or Eastern Time. It's 7 o'clock Central Time on the SEC Network. That's UAPB, Missouri. Tomorrow night, 7 o'clock Central Time on the SEC Network. Plus, Texas El Paso is at Oklahoma. Well, that's going to break that request of losing, I think it was Brooks from Owosso wanting Oklahoma to lose every game. I think they'll win tomorrow night. Oklahoma will. They're playing Texas El Paso. Then Saturday at 11 o'clock Central Time on ABC. ABC, East Carolina and Alabama.
10: You know, East Carolina had a pretty good record last year. I was looking at that.
1: 9-4.
10: But something's changed there. I was looking at some of the preseason magazines, and they're not picked very high in their conference this year. So maybe
1: ABC gobbled it up.
10: Yeah.
1: Kent State is at South Carolina. That's 12:45 Eastern Time, 11:45 Central Time. Youngstown State taking on Kentucky. That is a noon start. Central Time, SEC Network Plus, that's Youngstown State in Kentucky. Tennessee State is taking on Georgia. That is a 2 o'clock Eastern start, SEC Network Plus. Texas State at Texas. That is a 2:30 Central Time start, ESPN. Auburn is taking on Baylor. That's an intriguing matchup.
10: Mm-hmm.
1: That is 2:30 on ABC Central Time. Furman is at Tennessee. That is a 2:30 kickoff, SEC Network Plus. North Alabama at Arkansas, 3:15 Central start. That's the SEC Network. Missouri State is at Texas A&M. That is a 6 o'clock Central start, ESPN. Austin Peay takes on Vanderbilt, 6 o'clock Central Time, SEC Network Plus. Clemson at LSU.
10: That's the best game of the day.
1: 6:30 Central Time, ABC.
10: Yeah. Wonder if there'll be any, like, fights before the game or anything.
1: Between Lane and
10: And Dabo.
1: And Dabo or Lane and the players from Clemson? Or are you just thinking just those two square off?
10: Maybe just those two. I don't think the players would do that unless those two NFL players are about to play. Maybe Dabo will send a couple guys after them.
2: Say, just hey, get them you out
10: guys,
2: of the game.
10: You guys are walk-ons. Go out there and attack those two.
2: I'm sure it's been done before. This UL Monroe, Louisiana Monroe at Mississippi State. That is a 6:30 Central start. ESPNU, Florida Atlantic at Florida. That is a 6:45 Central start. SEC Network. And finally, there is a Sunday game. This one might be the best one of the entire weekend. Ole Miss takes on Louisville, 6:30 Central Time on ABC.
10: Yeah, that's a good game, too.
2: That could be the best one yet.
10: Could be.
2: Okay, let's see from our D3 Auto Sales. First time, Cameron says Courtney Crutchfield scores the first point. That's the first one we've had so far for Courtney Crutchfield.
10: Well, good for him. I'd be okay. Yeah. Whoever scores it, it's going to be okay.
2: Okay, the mayor has it. He's got a fairly close game, just a 21-point victory for Arkansas over North Alabama. But he sticks with one of his Benton boys, and he goes with Braylon Russell, scoring that first point. No, I take that back. I take that back. The mayor is a Bryant fan. My bad, mayor. Don't send the police out, the Rooster Proof police force out after me, because I said accidentally that you were a Benton fan. Let's talk to Chris. Chris, good afternoon. Welcome to our Crane Team Red Zone.
5: Hey, guys. How y'all doing?
2: Doing great, Chris. How about you?
5: Oh, good, good. I'd like to get in a little blue book, please, sir.
2: Let's do it.
5: I'm going to say 48-10, Hogs, and the running back, what's his name, Sutton Smith. I think he'll score first.
2: Smith got the first point. Sutton Smith, you're right on.
5: All right, guys. I love the show, man. First time caller. I've been listening for a long time. I appreciate you
2: like
5: guys.
2: It.
5: Have a good
2: one. Glad you jumped in, Chris. Thank you.
5: Thanks, man.
2: Okay. I am still surprised. I am actually surprised. What? I mean, do courts, I would think they shut down, what, by 5 o'clock?
10: I would think so, too. And then, you know, there's such a rush to get information out that you would think that as soon as there was a ruling, there'd be, even if it's like a two-paragraph quick story, there'd be something. So, I don't know. Now, LSU likes night games, so maybe the court starts at 6.
2: Is Fish going to be there? And the mayor assured me that he is a Benton fan.
10: Okay.
2: Okay.
10: Wow, you're going back and forth with
2: him. Okay. I thought he's a Bryant fan. He also says, from our D3 Auto Sales, Wisconsin versus Notre Dame is Sunday.
10: Oh, really?
2: Huh.
10: Okay, I don't know how good Wisconsin is, but Notre Dame's schedule is not that strong, so maybe that's one chance. I think Notre Dame's going to be pretty good, though.
2: Yeah, I think they're going to whip up on them pretty easy. All right, we'll step away. The Bud Light Little Blue Book wide open. Come on down. Rick Schaefer, I'm Randy Rainwater.
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2: 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All right, Rick Schaefer. I'm Randy Rainwater. Let's see here. The mayor says, Rick, the song is Please Help Me, not Please Please Me.
10: No.
2: Good grief.
10: No. There's help. I need somebody. Randy did a little of that, and there's Please Please Me, Oh Yeah, Like I Please You. Yeah. Those are two different songs. Okay, got to sneak in a baseball note. We already know that Heston Kerstad is up with the Orioles. Kristen Franklin is still up with the Orioles, but if they get one of their relief pitchers back in September, he may get sent down. Wakiva Aloy, he is at Double A right now. He had two home runs last night. He had two hits the day before that. And so he's at Double A. His combined statistics, High A and Double A, .292, OPS of .874, which is really good. 23 home runs, 17 steals. Now the only thing he has done, he has struck out 130 times, and he's walked 51. 130 strikeouts in 501 plate appearances. So he's getting a lot of hits. But when he does make an out, he does strike out some. But his numbers, OPS, his home runs and steals are very good numbers. That's through yesterday.
2: Huh. Well, he is he's a big leaguer. Big leaguer. It's just a matter of time.
10: Yeah, I think he will be. You know, it's interesting because the Orioles have Gunnar Henderson. He's got two more years before he's eligible for free agency. And what? Two or three years ago, he beat out he was the starting shortstop for the American League in the All-Star game, and Bobby Witt was second. And Bobby Witt right now every year is an MVP candidate, and Gunnar Henderson's hitting .220. It's just he's hit 22 home runs, but he goes games where he just get hit. He's 0-for-4, and so I'm sitting there thinking, as much as I like him, and I hope he bounces back next year. Hey, Aloy, in 2 or 3 years, could be Baltimore's shortstop. Could be.
2: Mm-hmm. And I think Gunnar would look good in a Yankee uniform, pinstripes and all.
10: Well, did you see who the newest corporate sponsor for the Yankees is?
2: No.
10: It's a tampon company.
2: What?
10: Yeah. The Yankees are the first major league team to have tampons as a sponsor. That's the truth. Yeah, I would not lie to you about that. When you walk into
2: this is not April
10: Stadium 1. On that electronic scoreboard, it's rolling by whatever their color is. I can't remember the company name, but it's blue. It's best tampons or something like that.
2: Oh my gosh. I mean, yes, no disrespect.
10: I know. Well, they do have women fans. There's no doubt about
2: no
10: it.
2: No disrespect. But, wow.
10: That was the first time.
2: Is this like a patch? They wear like a patch?
10: No. No, it's just a sponsor. Like
2: it's
10: I'm
2: just
10: sure
2: signage.
10: They have signage, yeah. It's signage.
2: Oh, my gosh. Is it riding behind home plate?
10: This was like at the entrance of the stadium. There's some kind of ribbon board, and I don't know if they've put these in the ladies' rooms or not. I don't know. But
2: wow.
10: I thought you'd want to know that.
2: Okay. Let's switch gears for a moment.
10: I don't know how any of their players will serve as spokespersons.
2: I'll let you work your way out of that one, Mr. Schaefer.
10: Hey,
2: no matter
10: true.
2: What I say, it's going to be wrong.
10: It is a true story.
2: I'm just saying, to end this and move to something else, I'll let you work your way out of it. Because
10: okay, you can go back to high school football if you want.
2: I'm not going to touch that with that 10-foot pole. Oh, here we go. Ron from Pine Bluff, mark the tape from our D3 auto sales. Yeah. Oh, boy, wait till you get on Morning Madness again.
10: That's right. Hey, guys. Hey, Roger. Hey, David. Did you hear about Randy's favorite baseball team? At the Orioles,
2: oh
10: you get
2: gosh.
10: Crab cakes. With the Yankees, you get tampons.
2: Oh, no.
4: What about the Dallas Cowboys?
10: Oh, the Dallas Cowboys, okay. No, I don't think that. I think
2: okay.
10: I'm going to guess that the Yankees are the only professional team
2: this
10: in the
2: is
10: Major Leagues
2: oh,
10: and
2: no.
10: NFL.
2: I'm not going to read that one. Oh, I'm not reading that one either, no.
10: Oh, gosh.
2: I normally would have fallen in the trap and just started reading that one before I read all the way through. Thank you from the 501. I will not be reading that one. Oh, gosh. I'm not going to read that one either. Oh, people trying to trip me up. And I'm not going to do it. I'm not going to do it.
10: You got to have a little fun.
2: Oh, my gosh.
10: I'm sorry I brought it up, but it is the truth. I'm not kidding on this. I was shocked, flabbergasted when I saw this.
2: Jimmy, take a picture and send you some of these comments.
10: No.
2: Because that's the only way I'm going to share these.
10: No.
2: Just take a picture and send it to you. By the way, this is the Bud Light Little Blue Book, Dave. $103.70. You can send it by way of our Buzz text line or live fan feedback. You can email me, RandyArt1037TheBuzz. Oh, my gosh. That has to be done by 11:59 tonight. Who scores the first point for Arkansas? Who scores the first point for Arkansas? Wow. Okay.
10: Hey, we still have an hour to go.
2: I'm not going to...
10: You may get a lot of them you're not going to read.
2: These are pretty... I mean, these are...
10: They're probably clever.
2: You're pretty clever. There you go.
10: Yeah,
2: pretty clever.
10: That's right. Yeah.
2: Mayor says, Rick, the Orioles are in Baltimore, not Vietnam. Let's talk Razorbacks, okay?
10: Well, I'm talking about former Razorbacks.
2: Well, boy, give us some of your suggestions.
10: I gave you Vakiva Aloy, Heston Kerstad, Christian Franklin. They're all former Razorbacks. If there's former Razorback for other teams, that's just because they're hot. You know, Aloy's hot right now, so that's why I brought it up.
2: Oh my gosh. Okay.
10: You get about 7 minutes to digest the rest of this
2: you.
10: Incoming
2: thank
10: things.
2: Thank you.
10: Huh?
2: Music. We're coming to the top of the hour next. If his cell service will cooperate, Martin Reed, thanks to Martin Orthopedics. Hour number three, our Crane Team Red Zone will continue in just a moment.
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0: driving the car or their condition after the crash. And to a gas update, right now Americans are paying on average $4.12 for a gallon of gas. That's up from $4.10 last week and nearly a dollar more than the same time last year. Meanwhile, drivers here in the Natural State are paying around $3.75 for a gallon of regular unleaded gas. 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
3: On humid weather back in the forecast for today with high temperatures making it up into the upper 90s. Feels like temperatures will be in the triple digits. Most of today will be sunny and dry, but do have a 10% chance for a spotty shower in the forecast later on this afternoon. Clear skies tonight, and we'll do it all again tomorrow. Very similar weather for your Friday. This is meteorologist Juliana Cullen with your forecast for the Buzz Radio Network.
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0: 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It's Drive Time Sports on the Buzz Radio Network with your hosts, Randy Rainwater and Rick Schaefer. 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
1: Hour number three of Sesame Street here on the Buzz Radio Network. Rick Schaefer standing by in Northwest Arkansas. I'm Randy Rainwater. Our Crane Team Red Zone here on Sesame Street is from Jacksonville tonight as they are taking on the Southside Batesville Southerns. And we'll get back to business because that's just what we do here on Drive Time Sports and Sesame Street. Let's talk to Bart, my man, Bart Reed, by way of Martin Orthopedics. Yes. What's up, Bart?
2: Hey, my man, how we doing? Hot?
1: Now, Bart, I've got to ask this question because I was trying to follow along with your dialogue last week, and are you into coaching now?
2: I'm into coaching, so I didn't know if...
3: I thought you coached before, like on individuals. Have you not?
1: This is a team sport now.
3: Oh, okay.
2: Yeah. So I've coached on the circuit before, but never in school. So it's just not been a particular goal of mine because it was very. It was all about training when I first started, and of course. You know, training, coaching, some people think it go hand in hand, but a lot of people that train are full-time coaches. I was a full-time trainer that was a hired gun as a coach on the summer circuit. So it was a little different for me, but as you guys know, Lily, my baby girl's out of the house, and that leaves me with Wilson, who's a high-level 2029 guard. He's 6'2", and so had the opportunity to be approached by ESTM, which is a great basketball program in Little Rock, great school. And so I am on the varsity team and training the team, helping coach. And so I enjoy it. And it's been a blast so far. And I get to be with my son every day. So it doesn't get any better than that.
1: So will you be part of the staff game day? I mean, will you be on the bench? ESTM shirt and the whole nine yards?
2: Absolutely. So, yep. So I'm head assistant coach for varsity and head coach for JV. So, yeah, I'll be on the bench. I'm with Coach Myron Hurd. And he's one of my buddies, good friends, and he was Wilson's summertime coach. And so it was a great fit and a great, I think, of course, timing plays into a lot of it. So, yeah, but I'm loving it. It's a new challenge, but again, you only get these opportunities very seldom to be coaching and then have your son or your daughter there, and you're getting to develop them and develop other young men. And so I expect big things from ESTM this year. I think there's a lot of talent, but the state of Arkansas, as everybody knows, is really good, so you have to be even better to win a lot of games. But I have high expectations for the team this year at ESTM.
1: Cool. I thought that was what you were saying, but I wasn't precise. And you've been doing some other things, getting your certification, all this other stuff. Did you realize you were going to do all the certification stuff, and then yet you were going to become a coach? Was the certification so you could coach?
2: Well, so there's a lot that goes into it. It was pretty last minute, to be honest, Randy. So there's a lot of just scrambling in time and all of that stuff. So there's just so many things. You know, you got to get CPR certified. You have to do all these things where, before being a trainer, you know, guys, I didn't have to have all the things. So, certain background checks you have to have and all this stuff. So there's just a lot that goes into it, obviously, and so it was kind of a mad dash to get it all done. So I think I'm finally where my head's above water a little bit, and kind of I can process because there was a lot certainly to start.
1: Okay, all right, very good. Great. This question by way of our D3 Auto Sales Buzz text line, where did Bart's daughter end up?
2: So Lily had committed to Lindenwood, which is a on the Division One level, and the coach, which we thought a lot of, decided to go to New Mexico State, and that was, I think, too far for Lily. Just didn't want to go that far away from home, and so she ended up with Coach Matthews, who's in his third year at SAU, and have a really great program and really great academics, and she gets to stay in state. And you know, Randy, we've said this many times, doesn't get much better than, I think, Division II in state, with Monticello, Henderson, OBU, all this stuff. So it's just a great basketball conference and a chance for me to see Lily play. So she is at SAU, and they're keeping her busy, but she's loving it.
1: That is that is great. I mean, that from Sheridan, I assume you're not going to move to Little Rock. I assume you'll stay in Sheridan.
2: Yes, sir. But it's close to everything, right? We get to see both kids, so it's nice. I certainly love Lindenwood. My wife loved Lindenwood. She's from that area in Missouri, but it was going to be hard, let's be honest, unless they were playing ULR or ASU to watch her play. So now we get to see her play quite a bit. So, and she gets to come home and eat all our food and do her laundry and all that stuff. So,
1: So what is that, about an hour and a half from Sheridan down to?
2: Pretty easy hour and a half.
1: To Magnolia? Yeah. Good.
2: Yes, sir.
1: Good.
2: Yep.
1: Well, so I guess now when we start talking about high school basketball, you're really going to be on top of your game, huh?
2: I better be, right?
1: Mm-hmm. We'll get all the scouting reports of all these teams now.
2: Yeah, we can hit them up one by one. I'll have all the info.
1: All right, this is from our D3 Auto Sales Bus text line. Waldo Mark says, what time does the Utah game start? That is a
3: 9 o'clock Central Time. 9 o'clock Central Time. 8 o'clock out there, but 9 o'clock Central Time. Now, again, I don't think it has any impact on the following week against Georgia, because you still have plenty of time to get your body back adjusted. But think about us normal human beings that are going to be on this trip. Yeah. I was figuring the other day, the game will be over Central Time, probably a little after midnight. I'm going to guess it's 2 a.m. before the plane takes off to come home, and that's not a short trip, so I'm going to guess 4:30 or 5 is when the team will get back. So,
1: no, I think the question was the game tonight.
3: Tonight's Utah game. I'm sorry. Yeah, they're playing Idaho. Yes.
1: And it is a 8 o'clock Central start.
3: Okay.
1: And it's on ESPNU. ESPNU.
3: Okay. 8 o'clock tonight. Okay. Thank you. I'm sorry. Utah game. Okay. Sorry.
1: And Waldo Mark, you're close enough now, you need to become an SAU fan so that you can go down and watch Lily play. Let's talk with Brad. Brad, good afternoon. Welcome to our Crane Team Red Zone.
4: Good afternoon, gentlemen. Rick, I've got to say a huge thank you for your Yankee segment. That was the levity I needed today.
3: I have more details if Randy would like them.
1: I need more details.
4: I probably need a few. I learned today, so I was, we're making the trek to Fayetteville Saturday for the game.
3: Oh, good.
4: And I've been to a lot of the home games over the last couple of years, and then I finally donated and got my own season tickets this year. But I was telling a friend of mine that I was 364 days away from an Arkansas win, and he had to remind me, as all good friends do, that it's been 651 days since I physically saw them win a game, which would have been November 24th against Louisiana Tech. So your Yankee comment talked me off the ledge, Rick. I really appreciate it.
3: You're welcome.
1: Well, I promise you, if you go to the Razorback game, that particular product will not be advertised. I do believe. I think I'm safe in saying that at Reynolds Razorback Stadium.
3: The Yankees announced that on the season they have about 1.5 million females that come to the games, So this is to enhance their experience. That's the way they wrote it. So,
4: well, real quick, are you doing the Blue Book, Randy?
1: Yes, sir. That Bud Light Little Blue Book is wide open.
4: I'm going to say, of course, Brad knows Little Rock. I'm going to say Arkansas 62-7. I wish it was a shutout, but I know we haven't done many of those. I actually looked that up, Rick. I didn't realize that, you know, we beat Alabama, or not Alabama, we beat UAPB 70-0, but the last time that occurred was in 2000. I didn't know it had been 24 years since Arkansas had shut out an opponent like that. So I'm hoping we can find another shutout, because I really want to see this defense, because I believe that's where we're at with this team. Is I think the offense, is it going to be last year? It's going to be the Petrino-type explosiveness? I don't think as much. But, you know, people go back and think about the Petrino issue. My issue, and I wanted him as head coach, but I wanted your opinion. My biggest thing was with Petrino was it seemed like that the team stayed in the locker room in that second half. We weren't as good in the second half as we had been in the first offensively, and I just wanted your opinion on that. And but yeah, I think 62-7, Randy.
1: Hey,
4: and
1: Bart,
4: the first
1: Brad,
4: score of the game, Braylon Russell.
1: Okay, Russell, it is. All right, buddy, you got it.
4: All right, guys, y'all have a good one.
1: Thank you, Brad.
3: No, I think he's got a point. I think that was brought up several times last year that the Razorbacks were not as prolific in the second half as the first. So maybe that's another thing to look for, Randy. That's another thing to look for.
1: No, that's very true. Yeah, very true.
2: You think that's conditioning? That's all conditioning, right?
3: I don't know if it's all conditioning. Sometimes, you know, maybe you didn't make the adjustments as well as the other team did. I don't know that it's all conditioning. Sure.
1: Or you let your guard down. You don't have the same intensity as you did in the first half. I think a lot of that was lack of intensity coming out of the locker room, which I think under Coach Petrino, that was a different Bobby Petrino than the Bobby Petrino that was there before. And I don't know if it's because he was just the OC and not the head coach, but and where he didn't feel like he could come down on the players maybe like he did as a head coach. I don't know, but it just seemed like the intensity a lot of times in the second half just wasn't where it was. That's just my opinion. All right, Bart, it is the Bud Light Little Blue Book time. North Alabama, $103.70. Who scores the first point for Arkansas? Do you want to weigh in, Bart?
2: Oh, who scores the first?
1: First point. Now, that can be a safety. Someone can get a safety. It can be a field goal. It obviously can be a touchdown. Rushing. It can be a passing touchdown. Now, the receiver gets credit for the score. So, just a couple of hints there.
2: Yeah. I tell you what. Let's say it's a rushing touchdown, and let's say it's the running back from Benton. Oh, my gosh.
1: Russell.
3: Braylon Russell.
1: Braylon Russell.
2: Braylon Russell. Yes, sorry. Let's face it, yeah.
1: And what's the score, Bart Reed?
2: Pick the score. All right, so I have to give North Alabama a little credit because my cousin Stedman coached there for 8 years, Campbell. So let's say 55-10, Arkansas.
1: 55-10. Okay. That's a good. That's reasonable. Let's talk to Hog Freaking Wild. What is up, Hog Freaking Wild?
5: Good afternoon, Randy and Rick.
1: Welcome to our Crane Team Red Zone.
5: Thank you so much. I'm wanting to get in that little blue book that you
1: Let's
5: have right there.
1: Let's do it, Hog Freaking Wild.
5: All right, Randy. Although, first off, Randy, you didn't mention me this morning on Morning Mayhem when y'all were talking about longtime callers. I was kind of disappointed, but then I understood.
1: Trying to get to the original 13, Hog Freaking. I don't remember you being part of the original 13. That's who I was trying to name, the original 13.
5: Randy, I've been there from day one. I don't know how you got to get into that fraternity, but... Well, you know, you gave me credit for being a 35er, so when I saw you at the last Razorback game there at War Memorial. So
1: yeah, baby.
5: All right. Well, I'm going with the Razorbacks. I'm going to go 48-13.
1: 48-13. And who scores that first point for Arkansas?
5: I've got the Bruiser, Braylon Russell.
1: Russell it is. He's running away with the prediction on who's going to score first. I thought KJ Jackson was for a while.
5: He's going to get 1,500 yards this year, Randy, and this is the start of it.
1: I can tell you've been drinking the Kool-Aid.
5: Well, I like what's going on up there, Randy. A lot better than what was happening last year, I tell you that.
1: Amen.
5: Y'all keep
1: Amen.
5: Up the good work. Keep up the good work.
1: Thank you, Hog Freaking Wild. Let's see here. Okay, this is football related. Thank goodness we're back to football related stuff and not other stuff. Mm-hmm. This is from our Middleton Heating, our Buzz D3 Autos Buzz text line. Here's your answer, Bart. Not enough peanut butter sandwiches at halftime.
2: There you go. Yep. Hey, you need energy. Get a little 20-minute break.
1: A little protein.
2: You gotta beat yourself back up.
1: Yep. A little bit of protein. Doesn't hurt you.
2: Yeah. That's right. Get a little caffeine, too.
1: Is Colorado playing Georgia Tech tonight? It's on ESPN. It's got GT. I can only imagine that being Georgia Tech.
2: You know, I didn't know that campus was that metro. I drove by Atlanta going through Rock Hill.
3: Oh, yeah.
2: And that's right there downtown.
3: It is. It sure is.
1: In fact, the feel kind of sneaks up on you. If you didn't see the lights, you might not even realize it was there.
2: Yeah.
1: Neat little stadium. Neat little stadium.
2: All right, Bart. It's like a neat campus.
1: We keep asking this question. We keep looking for the answer. What is going on with Mornion?
2: I don't know, but what are you guys? What's the word?
3: Well, he's practicing. He's practicing. We know that. In whatever workouts they can have right now, he's there. That's all we know.
2: He's such a huge part. As talented as Jordan Smith is, and listen, there's other guys, Torre, JJ, obviously. I've been so high on Mika Mirna. I think he's one of those like top five draft picks because of his skill set. Shoot the ball. He's inside, outside. He's got so much playing experience and has been playing professionally against really grown men for a long time. I really felt like Cal was going to build the offense around him, and I really felt like he was good enough to kind of do this five out that Coach Cal likes to do it, that he did a lot with Z when he was there 2 years ago, where he has him trailing and passing and they get him right at the top of the key and they do a lot of action off of him. But he's got to play. So this is, he's got to be out on the court and available. So, but he's that talented. And I think he's one of the guys. He can go inside. He can go outside. I don't know if you guys have had a chance to really watch his film, but he is something special. I mean, he is a big time talent. Both his parents played professional basketball. So he's one of the guys and really wants to be at Arkansas.
3: Well, let's hope that all works out because the Razorbacks need him, that's for sure. I don't know if that means...
1: I was trying not to blast you guys out the band.
3: Yeah.
1: I mean, they were right there at my elbow, so to speak. So I think you can still see. I mean, after we had the Indy 500, now we have the band. I'm right beside a metal building, so the sound is bouncing. Rick, if you'll talk with Bart for a moment, I'll see if I can't just back off for a moment.
3: Okay, that'd be fine. The difference is the band doesn't move as fast as those cars that were kind of like the Indy 500 did. So anyway, it's okay.
2: Listen, I've been in that I've been in that situation with Randy doing the crane team with our basketball, and it can get loud in a hurry. So I understand.
3: Yeah, and there's nothing you can do about it whatsoever. So they've calmed down a little bit. So Randy's back.
1: They've turned the corner. They're actually headed into the stadium now. So it is much better for everybody concerned. All right, Bart, what are they doing right now? I mean, you're kind of not in limbo land, but what are they up to right now?
2: Well, they're doing their individual works, and of course you have a limit per week that you can do, but they're doing a lot of individual work. They're in the weight room doing conditioning, and of course I think it was a big benefit that the Hogs had a chance to go to the Bahamas and play, because you get a chance to kind of see where a lot of the reclasses are, and of course the incoming freshmen, and of course Nika Mirna, as we just talked about, was not able to play in that, I think for terrible reasons, but certainly right now they've watched some film since they've been back, and I think some roles are established, but they're really doing their group of three individual works and being in the gym as much as possible. I think that's one thing that's changed every year with Coach Cal. This group is a group of gym rats, so I'm hearing that they're in the gym nonstop. Whenever it's open, they're trying to get better and take a rest.
1: All right, Bart. Congratulations on your new coaching gig. We'll catch up with you later.
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1: That is Rick Schaefer. I am Randy Rainwater. Today, our Crane Team Red Zone from Jacksonville as the Titans prepare to take on the Southside Batesville Southerns. Kickoff time about 27 minutes or so away here in Jacksonville at Titan Stadium. And let's check in with Savage. Savage, my man, good afternoon. Welcome to our Crane Team Red Zone.
19: What's going on, guys? Let me get in that book. I got just a comment for you.
1: All right, okay. Savage, let's go.
19: All right, 48-10, Arkansas, and we'll go with Braylon Russell.
1: You realize I've always been waiting. You're always the very first one, but you're not today. What happened?
19: Verizon has got an outage for one of the towers, so I'm on my wife's phone right now, so some of our phones aren't working, so you make it work. So.
1: Okay, I'm glad for that explanation because I was beginning to worry about you.
19: Trust me, I was trying. Guys, but you realize out of all the SEC teams, you know how many SEC teams are starting new quarterbacks this year?
3: Nine out of 16. Okay. Well, in today's game, that's normal.
19: Well, yeah. I mean, everybody's doing it at this point, Rick.
3: Yeah.
19: But, all right, guys, I'm going to get off here. I appreciate it. You have a good weekend.
3: Thanks for calling.
7: Thank you, Savage.
3: Nine new quarterbacks. I mean, that used to be you'd bring a guy in, and maybe if he started as a sophomore or midway through his sophomore year, you knew you had him for a couple of years. Not anymore. I mean, this is a horrible scenario to be talking about before the first game. What if Arkansas wins 8 games and K.J. Jackson is second-team all-conference? What do you think it's going to take to keep him here? You know, that's the sad thing is they did whatever it took to get him to stay. But then, you know, KJ seems like a loyal guy and all that. But if other schools start waving bigger dollars at him, now I'm not saying that's going to happen. But I think that's anymore. You can start a sophomore, but you can't count on him being there for another 2 years. That's the hard thing.
1: Well, just doing the math, and I'm just talking about 12 games, you average 200 yards a game passing. That's 2,400 yards.
3: Okay.
1: Do you think at 2,400 yards that would catch national attention? I'm talking about from other schools.
3: Oh, but maybe now, some. Not
1: if he went over 3,000 yards.
3: Oh, yeah. Yeah, 3,000 does it.
1: Now it's a different game.
3: That's right. Mm-hmm. That's exactly right. Yeah.
1: Well, you could, okay.
3: Well, even the 2,000, let's say you're playing, let's say Texas knows Arch Manning's leaving, and Jackson has this great game against Texas. It could influence them.
1: Well, look at it this way. I forget who it was. Sit right down. I can't let you talk, but you're more than welcome to sit down and take a break. You're on you're on the worldwide stream now. Yeah, you're going all over the world.
20: I'm going on the road.
1: All over the world. Raylan Russell.
3: That's great. Yeah.
1: I can't remember who said that. Rushes for 1,500 yards.
3: Yeah.
1: You don't think if Raylan Russell rushes for 1,500 yards, that would now put him into...
3: Oh, no doubt about it. And then you have to say, could Arkansas keep him? Now, because he almost left twice, but now maybe he's at the point where he's saying, look, I'm here, I tried that, they stayed with me, maybe I'll stay. Who knows? We don't know what they're thinking anymore. It's not a matter of, I really like it here. It's, hey, they give me more money, so I like it here, but I want the money. And so you forget about the long term. So Braylon Russell stayed. So Braylon Russell and KJ Jackson stay at Arkansas for another Braylon next year, KJ for 2 years, and say they're really good players. When their career's over, you don't think they'll have opportunities for employment in Arkansas? Of course they will. Of course
1: Absolutely.
3: They will. But if they leave for money, no, they won't. So, you know, I don't know if players consider the long-term effects of this. When it's just people wave more money at you, great, for a year or two, and then your career's over, you didn't make the NFL, gee, I'd like to work. Well, good luck.
1: Just listening last night to the Ryan Silverfield show, I don't know if you had a chance to listen to that or not. I think that may have been the first time, maybe I've heard just some little snippets, but Chuck had on Bradley Shaw.
3: Yeah, and KJ.
1: And KJ Jackson.
3: Mm-hmm.
1: And I thought he did an outstanding job, KJ Jackson did. I had not heard him, at least extensively as it was last night, but he sounds like the starting quarterback. He mm-hmm. sounded like he is the captain, one of the captains on the team. I know that Bradley Shaw's another one of the captains on the team as well, but I want my quarterback to sound confident. I want my quarterback to project that leadership that you hope his ability can back him up, but that's mm-hmm. that's what it's all about, is leadership from that particular position. Now, performance factors into it.
3: Yes.
1: But the team's got to believe in him.
3: That's
1: it
3: right.
1: It certainly sounds like the team believes in KJ Jackson. But
3: Was it who made the comment? Was it he or Silverfield that talked about KJ's being a quarterback, goes from 6 a.m. to 10 p.m.?
1: He was talking about Chuck asking what his routine was.
3: Yeah, that's 14 hours. Now yeah. I hope he goes to class or does a little studying in there too, but that's 14 hours a day, and evidently, I don't know if he verified it, but certainly Silverfield said the guy is a video monster. I mean, he wants to watch film all the time. And that's encouraging, because anymore the 20 hours, here's the thing, that yes, 20 hours is what the coaches are limited to scheduling. If
1: right.
3: you want to come out and come watch film on your own, you can do that all you want to.
1: Exactly.
3: And so
1: you can take it home.
3: Yeah,
1: with the computers,
3: that's right.
1: Now.
3: That's
1: iPad.
3: Exactly right. So you think about 14 hours a day, let's say just times four, because you take a day off on Sunday maybe, or Monday. That's 56 hours. That doesn't count game day. So that's a lot of hours for a college guy.
1: Oh, yeah. Yeah. Well, they were talking the other day about some of the basketball players. Same song. Moment the doors are open, and I'm sure they can get the doors open at the practice facility, maybe
3: 24/7.
1: I don't know.
3: Yeah.
1: I don't know how that actually works, but they're all the time up there shooting or doing something in the practice facility.
3: And so, by the way, Nolan Richardson talked to them either yesterday or the day before. I'm not sure which. Again, I just admire John Calipari for the way he has involved Nolan. Nolan, I happened to have a conversation with him a couple days ago, and he was saying, one, he asked about this year, so you can be thinking about that on radio, because he said, Calipari wants me more involved. And he said, so I need to kind of schedule my things. And so, again, you can talk with sponsors about that.
1: I'd love to have him on.
3: Well, I think he's definitely interested in doing it again if there's a sponsor that wants Nolan on. But he was talking about it. He said, I'm not moving as well as I used to or anything else, but Cal wants me up there at practice all the time. And it was beautiful the way he introduced Nolan to the players about what Nolan had done at Arkansas and how he'd won championships at the NIT and the college, junior college. And Nolan talked like Nolan. And when he's talked about conditioning, it was, there's nothing that replaces conditioning. Nothing replaces conditioning. I mean, it was Nolan, you know, so, and he's 80, I think he's 84 years old. So, I love that Calipari is doing that with Nolan. That's got to be great for him. You know, he doesn't have Rose anymore, and he's still got a few animals, but not as many as he used to. I believe Godfrey Siamusi still lives on his property and takes care of a lot of things out there, as well as coaches track at Springdale High School. But that's great for Nolan to be involved like that. And, hey, if Stan's listening, maybe that means Calipari will win a national championship.
1: Well, I'm all in on Coach. I'll bring that up with Leslie Griffin, our sales manager, and see if we can't get a sponsor for it again this year. Because as long as we can have Coach on, I'm in favor of it. I mean, he is a treasure. This from our D3 Auto Sales Buzz text line from Ron in Pine Bluff. Says, tell Savage thanks. My phone was off grid and I almost plexed. I was going to go to Verizon tomorrow, but the signal came back. Peace. Okay. So, this from our D3 Auto Sales. Is there a problem with the broadcast live from the Catfish Hole the last two nights? If they've been out there, the show hasn't come on the air on time. I'm with you. I haven't gotten an explanation, the latest explanation. I know we have gone on to a brand new system, nothing like not even comparable what we had in times past, and I don't know if there's still logistic issues going on, but I'll try to get you an answer. And then from our D3 Auto Sales Buzz text line, Rick, 6 a.m. to 10 p.m., 16 hours a day is the way I added it up.
3: 6 to 6, that's right, 16 hours. Okay, that's every waking hour. You're right, sorry about that. You're right, my math's usually pretty good, but I was wrong. And that is 16 hours. So if you sleep 8, that's 24 hours. So that means every waking minute is devoted to being the quarterback.
1: That is eat, sleep, and drinking football.
3: Mm-hmm.
1: This from our D3 Auto Sales Buzz text line. Nolan should be an absolute each year. He is amazing to listen to. I hope he is on for years to come. We echo that 200%. That from the 501. Thank you. All right, we'll come back and wrap it up here in Jacksonville. Our Crane Team Ridden.
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1: 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And be sure to check out that Gatorade special, the 28-ounce Gatorade, 2 for $4.50, or that 1 liter of Lipton Brisk Tea, 2 for $3.39. That's Double B's. It's where you gas it, grab it, and go. Make it Double B's. All right, our last radio call, if you will, for our Bud Light Little Blue Book. You still have until 11:50 tonight if you want to get in by way of the Buzz text line or the live fan feedback, or you can email me at randyart1037thebuzz. That's 11:59 tonight, $103.70. And who scores the first point for Arkansas? That is our tiebreaker. All right, here we go. Let's talk to Shannon. Shannon, good afternoon.
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2: Hey, I want to get in the blue book.
1: All right, let's do it, Shannon.
2: I want to say Arkansas 48, North Alabama 13, and KJ Jackson, first point.
1: And Shannon, where are you from?
2: Bonnerdale.
1: Bonnerdale. In there, buddy.
2: Thanks, sir.
1: Thank you, Shannon. This is from Ron in Pine Bluff by way of our D3 Auto Sales Buzz text line. It says, I listened to the Buzz from 6 a.m. until 7 p.m. I got to get a life. LOL. Too late. Happy and blessed. Oh, I just leave the radio on. They're the only station that's worthy of my attention. Watch closed caption. Got to know what's going on. Okay. Thank you, Ron. The doctor of football is coming up next. They're recruiting reconnaissance report. No, it's not that. That's coming up next, top of the hour. By the way, Tripp, were you able to get our little board back to working? Because I'd like to play it this time. Roger's song. Can you play it?
6: Well, we can always test it, because I know it was being worked on here for at least the first 2 hours. So maybe if I click the magic button, that'll do it.
3: Click the magic button.
6: And nothing's happening. So, no.
3: It's not a magic button.
1: I guess that's kind of like Puff the Magic Dragon, huh?
3: Yeah, but it's not a magic, not a magic button.
1: Nope.
6: It's lost its magic.
1: I'm wondering, do you know the answer to this, Trip? This game is Saturday. It's UCA taking on West Florida. Both West Florida and UCA are part of the UAC, the United Athletic Conference. Eastern Kentucky and Jacksonville State. Jacksonville State's not a member. Austin Peay is playing Vanderbilt. We know Vanderbilt's not a member. Abilene Christian's playing Texas Tech. We know they're not a UAC member. North Alabama's playing Arkansas. That's not a member of the UAC. Tarleton State, Bowling Green. Bowling Green is not a member. And West Georgia, they're playing Kennesaw State, but Kennesaw State's not a member. So I'm wondering if UCA is playing a conference game.
6: Yes, they are. It is a conference opener and home opener.
1: Wow.
6: Or not tomorrow, Saturday.
1: Second game of the season. Yeah. Okay. All right. Did you see this note? The NBA dropped the hammer.
3: Oh, my gosh.
1: On the Clippers.
3: Did they ever?
1: A $30 million fine for the Clippers. That's the largest in league history. This is over Kawhi Leonard. 1 year ban for Clippers owner Steve Ballmer. Forfeit of five straight first round picks from 2029 to 2033.
3: Yeah, good luck.
1: Six months first round pick.
3: Man.
1: Forfeit five straight first round picks from 29 through 33. A 6 month ban for president of basketball operations Lawrence Frank. 1 year ban for the president of business operations, Jillian Zucker. 5 year ban for Kawhi Leonard's uncle, Dennis Robertson. And a $700,000 fine for Leonard. Leonard got off easy. Boy, did the Clippers get hammered.
3: Five years in a row you lose your first round pick. You know, I guess... if I were asking questions, not that I care about the Clippers, I really don't, but could you trade for somebody else's first-round pick? Could you somehow? The 5 years without a first-round pick?
1: 5 years.
3: And they only draft two rounds. So you're talking about being able to draft one player a year. And he won't be among the top 30 or 32, whatever they have, players. That is brutal. Brutal.
1: That is beyond brutal.
3: Yeah.
1: But they circumvented in all ways angles to pad the salary of Kawhi Leonard, and now they're paying for it. Okay, Rick, how will you be addressing, and you're talking about the pregame or whatever it may be for Learfield tomorrow or Saturday, because of the 5-for-5, is it freshman? There's no such thing as a redshirt anymore. Sophomore?
8: Yeah.
1: Junior?
8: Yeah. So if it's
1: senior,
8: a, you could
1: fifth
8: say
1: year,
8: like KJ Jackson, third year sophomore. That's probably how you would say it. Wouldn't you think?
1: I'm just wondering. I mean,
8: yeah, third year sophomore. I don't know that when we're talking on the pregame that we mention what class they are very often. Like you're just talking, and really that's the way you might as well do it, because every team's new every year. And so, and look, if there are guys on this team that don't play well, this is the bad part, okay? It's easy to say, what if somebody does really well and they leave for more money? What if somebody does really not so good and they cut him? That happens too. So it's almost like free agency every year.
1: It is.
8: Yeah, let's say your backup offensive guard isn't that great, and you got two starters coming back. Well, the two starters will come back, and maybe we need to go get another guard that's going to be a better candidate to eventually be a starter, so we'll see you. Now, I don't know how Silverfield operates, so I don't know if he'll do that or not, but I guarantee you there are a lot of places where that's going to happen. You wouldn't think if they really have 105 players, or even 95, you wouldn't think there'd be it'd be necessary to cut players. But hey, if you're Lane Kiffin, you'll cut them if they can get somebody better.
1: All the way up until kickoff. Well, no, yeah. 24 hours now before kickoff.
8: Yeah, that's right.
1: I still am in disbelief that the state of Louisiana, the courts have not made the decision.
8: We're still waiting. I check all these websites, and I don't see anything out there yet.
1: That is amazing. I would have thought this would have been major, major news.
8: Yeah.
1: All right, we got to say so long and good night for Rick Schaefer. I'm Randy Brainwater. Thanks for being part of the Crane Team Red Zone. Coming up next, the Doctor of Football. Stay with us right here. Buzz Animal Cruelty, spay and neuter your pet. Have a great rest of the night. So long, everybody.
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